0: 20 billion hot dogs.
1: I believe it.
0: When I look at the round at the beach, now I know why. Last year, we bought more than 905 million pounds of hot dogs. I think we have an eating disorder.
1: It feels like a lot of math.
0: Enough for me, especially.
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1: 4th of July.
0: Snakes.
1: Oh, no.
2: I love snakes.
1: Jesse, you can't do snakes. Jessica?
3: Okay. Mr. 305 just took his bald head worldwide. Over 22,000 fans showed up in his London concert wearing bald caps, aviator sunglasses. White shirts and black ties, all dressed like Mr. Worldwide himself, Pitbull. Very cool.
1: All right. Just kidding, Jesse. It's a great toupee, though. That's it for us, everyone.
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5: U.S. forces disable an oil tanker. I'm Lisa Lacerra, Fox News. It happened in the Gulf of Arabia. The military says the ship was trying to break the reimposed blockade of Iranian ports. President Trump in Carlisle, Pennsylvania this afternoon, telling defense contractors.
6: The Islamic Republic of Iran is not happy right now.
5: The president again saying Iran wants to settle the conflict. The U.S. struck Iranian targets twice today. The president has said the new strikes are a retaliation for Iran taking aim at civilian ships in the Strait of Hormuz. And the president posting on Truth Social a short time ago that Iran has allowed an American citizen who was wrongfully detained in December 2024 to leave the country. He says the woman who was not identified is outside of Iran and is in good condition. Texas Governor Greg Abbott with an update on the status and potential danger of floods in the southern part of his state.
7: To quantify the potential danger, Governor Abbott made a comparison to what fell on the 4th of July last year during the deadly Camp Mystic floods.
8: Rainfall of 20.29 inches. The expected rainfall during this rainstorm is expected to be more than 30 inches.
7: Governor Abbott said there is a growing number of rescues that have saved lives. Louisiana and Oklahoma have sent crews to assist as this weather system moves through.
5: Fox's Gernal Scott, the Coast Guard has called off the search for three people missing nearly a day after a boat carrying 20 family members and friends as part of a memorial service capsized in the waters of San Francisco Bay near Alcatraz. Rescuers had scoured 950 square nautical miles. One person had been pulled from the water yesterday but later died. 18 others were rescued after the boat took on water and rolled over before sinking. 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

0: Fox.
1: A planned data center in Pennsylvania is coming under fire.
2: There's some pushback from people in Bucks County, Pennsylvania, over an Amazon data center and the hundreds of fossil fuel-fired backup generators likely coming to the site of the 250-acre complex under construction. Pennsylvania Environmental Protection officials saying they plan to approve 280 natural gas-fired generators and three diesel-fueled generators to produce backup power for the center. Some Falls Township residents warned emissions from the backup generators, as well as the electricity grid, will add to an already pollution-stressed area. The project is part of a $20 billion investment that Amazon promised to make in Pennsylvania. Lillian Wu, Fox News.
1: Yesterday, New York Governor Kathy Hochul signed an executive order calling for a moratorium on large data centers in her state. Meta Platforms is accused of using AI to select people to lay off.
3: The Wall Street Journal is reporting a group of 26 Meta employees claims the company used AI metrics, including productivity, to target workers who were on medical or parental leave. The lawsuit says AI was used as Meta began laying off 8,000 employees in May. One plaintiff who was on pre-approved pregnancy

0: Fox.
1: A planned data center in Pennsylvania is coming under fire.
2: There's some pushback from people in Bucks County, Pennsylvania, over an Amazon data center and the hundreds of fossil fuel-fired backup generators likely coming to the site of the 250-acre complex under construction. Pennsylvania

0: Fox.
1: A planned data center in Pennsylvania is coming under fire.
2: There's some pushback from people in Bucks County, Pennsylvania, over an Amazon data center and the hundreds of fossil fuel-fired backup generators likely coming to the site of the 250-acre complex under construction. Pennsylvania Environmental Protection officials saying they plan to approve 280 natural gas-fired generators and three diesel-fueled generators to produce backup power for the center. Some Falls Township residents warned emissions from the backup generators, as well as the electricity grid, will add to an already pollution-stressed area. The project is part of a $20 billion investment that Amazon promised to make in Pennsylvania. Lillian Wu, Fox News.
1: Yesterday, New York Governor Kathy Hochul signed an executive order calling for a moratorium on large data centers in her state. Meta Platforms is accused of using AI to select people to lay off.
3: The Wall Street Journal is reporting a group of 26 Meta employees claims the company used AI metrics, including productivity, to target workers who were on medical or parental leave. The lawsuit says AI was used as Meta began laying off 8,000 employees in May. One plaintiff who was on pre-approved

0: generators and 3 diesel-fueled generators to produce backup power for the center. Some Falls Township residents warning emissions from the backup generators as well as the electricity grid will add to an already pollution-stressed area. The project is part of a $20 billion investment that Amazon promised to make in Pennsylvania. Lillian Wu, Fox News.
1: Yesterday, New York Governor Kathy Hochul signed an executive order calling for a moratorium on large data centers in her state. Meta Platforms is accused of using AI to select people to lay off.
2: The Wall Street Journal is reporting a group of 26 Meta employees claims the company used AI metrics, including productivity, to target workers who were on medical or parental leave. The lawsuit says AI was used as Meta began laying off 8,000 employees in May. One plaintiff who was on pre-approved pregnancy leave says she was told she was being laid off 2 days before giving birth. A Meta spokesman says the claims lack merit and says workforce decisions were made by people, not AI. Ginny Cosella, Fox News.
1: Wholesale inflation fell from May to June on plunging energy prices, but the Labor Department says intensifying hostilities with Iran are clouding the outlook. The producer price index, which captured as inflation before it reaches consumers, dropped 0.3% from May, excluding volatile food and energy prices. So-called core wholesale prices were up 4.7% from June 2025. I'm Lee Silasera. This is Fox News.
3: Good evening. I'm Brett Baer. We are coming to you tonight from Fox News World headquarters in New York. Acting Attorney General Todd Blanche seeks to make his position a permanent one. President Donald Trump gives ICE traffic stops the green light once again after a brief pause. And the World Cup final is set. We'll preview Sunday's match. But first, breaking tonight, Iran and the U.S. trading strikes, exchanging words tonight. The U.S. military seeking to dominate the skies and the waters around Iran, targeting Tehran's military capabilities, and an oil tanker headed for Iranian port. Tehran is calling U.S. actions part of an existential war as President Trump threatens more strikes, saying Iran will soon be defeated. Correspondent Alex Hogan looks at the Trump administration's military agenda from the White House North Lawn. Lucas Tomlinson is in Tel Aviv with the U.S. military's aerial campaign and naval blockade. Good evening, Lucas.
4: Good evening, Brett. For the first time since President Trump ordered a return of the naval blockade, U.S. forces disabled an oil tanker trying to run through it to Iran's Karg Island. In a sign, the conflict with Iran has entered a new phase. The American air campaign against Iran has expanded. U.S. Navy jets now launching strikes around the clock, including daylight hours, in an effort to bring Iran back to the negotiating table. This afternoon, U.S. forces hit Greater Toum Island, outside the Strait of Hormuz, for the first time. The increased volume of airstrikes an attempt to clear a path through the Strait of Hormuz to increase shipping volume, and potentially paving the way for U.S. warships to sail through. Something that hasn't happened for 2 months. The U.S. naval blockade has now been in effect for more than 24 hours, forcing at least 2 commercial vessels to reverse course. With Iranian ports now closed, U.S. officials estimate the return of this economic strangulation will cost Iran more than $400 million per day. Iran is striking back, hitting 7 commercial ships in the Strait of Hormuz with up to a dozen crew members killed, missing, or wounded. Iran has attacked Jordan, Kuwait, Oman, Bahrain, Qatar, and UAE in recent days with dozens of drones and missiles. Interestingly, Israel has not rejoined the bombing campaign against Iran, but are prepared if Iran fires first.
5: Do not count on it being quiet if you attack us. Do not count on a rerun, because it will not be a rerun.
4: Netanyahu is expected to fly to Washington this weekend. A meeting with President Trump has not yet been scheduled. Brett?
3: Lucas Tomlinson in Tel Aviv. Lucas, thanks. As President Trump threatens more action in Iran, he's also examining some of the next generation military investments. Correspondent Alex Hogan looks at President Trump's next steps for Iran and future wars from the White House North Lawn. Good evening, Alex.
6: Good evening, Brett. President Trump at this Defense and Innovation Summit touted investments in defense amid new escalation in the war and potential roadblocks in negotiations.
7: We're announcing nearly $10 billion of new investments in our defense industrial base.
6: President Trump at the U.S. Army War College in Pennsylvania

0: says the investments will create more than 4,000 jobs. And today, House Republicans unveiled a new $95 billion legislative plan, which focuses on boosting defense, plus helping farmers and enacting stricter voter registration rules. The bulk of the proposal would go toward funding the conflict with Iran, where President Trump warns U.S. strikes will continue indefinitely.
1: I don't like giving deadlines, but they pretty much know. They know the story.
2: Sir, are you meeting?
1: They better behave.
0: Still, Iran's top negotiator says there's no benefit for the country to abide by the memorandum of understanding.
3: You came to the conclusion that you couldn't negotiate with the IRGC. Does that mean that you might wipe them out like you did ISIS?
4: Yeah, it does. We will see what's happening. We received a call just as I was coming here. They want to meet. They always want to meet. But, you know, this should have been done by other presidents for many years, for 47 years, but really a lot longer than that, and it wasn't. And I never understood why, but now I do. Because if you're not going to do it the way I'm doing it, you're never going to make a deal with them.
0: Democrats argue the conflict should have never started, and the administration doesn't know how to end it.
5: We've lost our credibility. The Iranian regime is actually more emboldened and has more control over Iran and the Iranian people than they did in February. This is an unmitigated disaster.
6: And President Trump returned to the White House from Pennsylvania just a few minutes ago. Brent.
7: And Alex, Vice President Vance making some headlines today for comments he had about the Epstein files. What about that?
6: That's right. So Vice President J.D. Vance appeared on Joe Rogan's podcast. He talked about some conspiracy theories around the Epstein files. And when it comes to the case itself, he says the administration absolutely screwed up the comms. Take a listen.
8: If people want to say we mishandled the Epstein release, guilty. We did mishandle, especially the communications of it.
9: What do you think should have been done?
8: I think that we should have just dropped everything at the very beginning. And, like, obviously it takes a little time to review the stuff, to find the stuff, to redact things where you have victims and so forth. But we should have just done it as quickly as possible.
9: But some of the stuff
6: that was redacted. Then Attorney General Pam Bondi saying that she did not do anything maliciously. However, she overstated what the administration had. That being said, he chalked it up to what he called responding to the political moment. Brett.
7: Alex Hogan, live in the North Lawn. Alex, thanks. The Senate is considering President Trump's pick to lead the Justice Department, acting Attorney General Todd Blanche, facing tough questions from senators on everything from January 6th to the Epstein files. Correspondent David Spont reports on the hearing from Capitol Hill.
10: So help you God.
11: Acting Attorney General Todd Blanche, hoping to remove the word acting from his title, received compliments from Republicans and took incoming from Democrats.
12: You scrubbed press releases about January 6th prosecutions and called the releases partisan propaganda.
13: I have never said that any sort of violence against law enforcement is appropriate.
11: Blanche defended his relationship with President Trump.
14: Has he ever asked you to do anything illegal?
13: No.
14: Would you do it if he asked you?
13: Absolutely not.
11: While touting a drop in crime across the country and fraud-fighting efforts.
13: Last year, the department brought the largest healthcare fraud takedown in American history, more than $14 billion.
11: Blanche also answered repeated questions about the Epstein files release, which he oversaw, and the mistakes made by identifying victims.
13: Whenever we learned that any victim's name had been improperly not redacted, we immediately took the document down and fixed it as soon as we could. That doesn't excuse the mistakes of which I take responsibility.
11: Republican John Cornyn peppered Blanche with questions about the president's settlement with the IRS, which originally included a nearly $1.8 billion fund to pay people who applied and believed the government was weaponized against them.
15: Just to be clear, the president of the United States, who was a plaintiff in this lawsuit, has not agreed in writing to delete the weaponization fund.
13: Well, Senator, the plaintiffs have no power over the fund.
16: Blanche said multiple times that anti-weaponization fund is history. He said it's not happening. President Trump encouraging all Republicans to go ahead and vote for Blanche. That final vote could come the first week of August. And back to the Epstein survivors, there were several in the audience today, Brett, and we know now that one is going to be testifying on day two of the Blanche confirmation hearing. He won't be there tomorrow, but there will be witnesses, and one will be an Epstein survivor here on Capitol Hill. Brett.
7: David Spunk, live on the Hill. David, thanks. President Trump's pick to serve as Director of National Intelligence, Jay Clayton, finally got his hearing today. This comes weeks after the president blocked Clayton from testifying. Chief Congressional Correspondent Chad Pergram explains.
17: Democrats hectoring Jay Clayton about 2020 Georgia election conspiracy theories.
2: I'm not going to engage in the theater.
9: Then answer the question. Who won the 2020 election?
2: I have answered the question.
9: Answer it. What is your answer?
2: I've given you my answer.
9: What is your answer?
17: Former DNI Tulsi Gabbard probed alleged election fraud in Georgia. Democrats pressed Clayton about who won the 2020 vote.
2: Joe Biden was the president. I've acknowledged
18: and,
2: that.
18: And fairly and duly elected.
2: And fairly and duly elected under our process.
17: Senate Minority Leader Chuck Schumer called Clayton's performance, quote, abysmal.
19: It makes it much less likely that he will get Democratic votes.
17: Georgia's Democratic senators preemptively accused the president of sowing doubt about their legitimacy ahead of his Thursday speech. At least one Republican has lingering questions.
20: In your mind, are Senators Ossoff and Warnock duly chosen and sworn?
21: I don't know.
17: Jay Clayton appeared a month late after President Trump hamstrung his testimony.
22: Why was your hearing postponed?
2: I was requested and respected the request not to attend.
17: The president nixed the June hearing, imploring Congress to pass the Save America Act first. Lawmakers hoped a speedy confirmation of Clayton would unlock Democratic votes to renew the nation's top anti-terrorism program, FISA Section 702. Democrats protested the president's installation of Housing Czar Bill Pulte as acting DNI. Election fraud talk from President Trump could compel Democrats to still hold out on FISA, even if the Senate confirms Clayton later this month. Brett.
7: Chad Proprim live on Capitol Hill. Chad, thanks. Oil prices reached their highest levels in a month because of the war with Iran. Stocks were higher today after strong profit reports from major companies. The Dow was up 150. The S&P 500 gained 29. The Nasdaq rose 162. Up next, Goldman Sachs CEO David Solomon joins me here on set to discuss the state of the economy amid the war in Iran. And later, lawmakers raise new questions about the special counsel investigation into President Trump.

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1: The economy is solid. Financial markets look like they're in very good condition. The labor markets look to be in pretty good balance. We've got some work to do on the inflation front.
2: Prices are way down. Prices are coming way down, and we're going to bring them much lower yet.
3: I want inflation to come down, but we have a real problem, and the problem is named Donald Trump. He keeps bombing over in Iran, and it drives up the price of everything you buy.
4: Well, for a look at the U.S. economy during the war in Iran and how it's impacting everything here, Goldman Sachs CEO and chairman of the board of directors, David Solomon, joins us here in New York. Great to see you.
5: Great to see you, Brett. Thanks for having me.
4: First 30,000 feet, you see a lot. How do you see the U.S. economy?
5: U.S. economy is in pretty good shape. And, you know, we certainly were operating in a complex environment. There's a lot of change going on. We have this technology super cycle, and, you know, that's driving change in business and in business activities. Geopolitics are complicated because of the situation in the Middle East, of course, U.S.-China. But when you get out of that and you step back and you kind of look up, I'm a huge optimist on the U.S., huge optimist on the U.S. with a 3, 5, 7-year view. I think that there are enormously compelling characteristics of our economy, capital formation, entrepreneurship, all the tech innovation that's going on here, and we're at the center of accelerating all that right now, and that's definitely an engine for real productivity gains, you know, in the coming years. But the economy is solid. Are there headwinds? Are there, you know, some things grinding? Absolutely. The conflict in the Middle East has been a little bit of a headwind. But, you know, I still feel pretty constructive about where we are at the moment.
4: So the inflation numbers for June, the PPI, the CPI, were positive. They, you know, outperformed where people thought it was going to be. Do you think that that whips back because of renewed operations in Iran?
5: I think the numbers were solid. I think we've got to wait and see, and we need more data. You know, certainly the energy supply chains and some of the derivatives that come out of the energy supply chains have some sand in the gears because of what's going on in the last few months. But generally speaking, with a strong economy, those numbers are encouraging, and, you know, we'll get the next reading and we'll watch. And I think you've got to watch into the fall. I think it's fragile, and what happens from here will have an impact on how it filters through into the economy, from sure.
4: Goldman exceeded second quarter profit expectations. Deal making picks up. Market volatility is obviously a part of that. There is this disconnect between sometimes the big companies, the big firms, and the Main Street. And, you know, that seems to be splitting and causing maybe some political friction, including the rise of democratic socialism in some quarters.
5: Well, wouldn't surprise you. You know, I am a full-throated capitalist.
4: Yeah.
5: Our system's not perfect, but it's a fantastic system. And the innovation in the economy, the capital formation in the economy allows for new businesses, for entrepreneurship to really flourish. And I think one of the things I'm excited about is I do think these new technologies can benefit and allow more participation over time. I know people are very nervous about the change that they bring, et cetera. There's always disruption from technology, but what these technologies do is they make us all more productive. And I think that's something to be excited about, but it's going to take some time to filter it into the economy.
4: Do you think that message is out there about AI? You wrote this op-ed about the AI job apocalypse is overblown and went into that. Do you think that that message, that AI could be the tide that rises, that lifts all boats, is being absorbed out there?
5: It's not, in my opinion, it's not being absorbed as well as it should. And, you know, the narrative is shifting a little bit. You know, certainly there was a community, the tech community had some messages about AI, and I think you're seeing those messages start to shift. I wrote the op-ed because I heard people talking about what was going on in the labor market here and what would go on in the labor market. It didn't make any sense to me. And, of course, I don't know. There will be disruption from this technology, as technology has disrupted jobs for decades and decades and decades. But we also create with new technologies many new jobs. You know, just to give a simple example that I think Americans can really tap into, if you look back at the internet, nobody knew when the internet was created in the 1990s. Nobody really knew that almost 20 years later, a company named Uber would be created and would create 1.5 million jobs in the United States. And so, you know, the economy is very nimble. It's very dynamic. New businesses emerge. New technologies emerge. But I don't think that message is out there. It's one of the reasons why I'm so optimistic about the United States and the United States prospect. When you look around the world, our innovation, our entrepreneurship, the way we are leaders in these new technologies, these things will accrue to benefits. And I think, you know, people are going to have to be patient. There's going to be change. There might have to be policy intervention if some of the change is happening too quickly. But when I look out 5-10 years, I'm very, very excited about the prospects of all this for the U.S.
4: For politics, the low-hanging fruit of populism, there seems to be this push against data centers. New York Governor Kathy Hochul is one of them who's put a moratorium on them. President Trump says that's a horrible idea. What's your message on that?
5: Well, I do think the politics around all this stuff is very tough at the moment, and that requires both, business leaders and ultimately political leaders, to help explain, why these things are important, what's going to be done and how it's going to be done in the right way. My hope with the moratorium is that it is just a moratorium that allows for progress to be made in New York, because I think having data center development in New York will bring more jobs to New York ultimately, but it's got to be done in the right way. It's got to be done with the right incentives, the right benefits for average Americans across the state. And by the way, this is going on in Texas. It's going on lots of other places, too. So there is a political narrative out there that wants to slow this down a little bit. It's going to take some time to work through it.
4: Do you worry that some of that messaging is coming from China because they don't want us to succeed? Or
5: I'm not the social media expert in the room.
4: Yeah.
5: But there are lots of issues with misinformation, in the marketplace.
4: But you're concerned about Chinese competition overall.
5: I'm absolutely concerned. The world is a very competitive place. And one of the reasons why I think it's important for us to continue to invest in and accelerate our leadership in these technologies is because if we don't, others will catch up and exceed us. And we don't want to be in that position. So this is it's change. There's transition. It's important for us to kind of stick to the long-term goals and try to explain and bring people along and help them understand why this is going to be good for economic growth, why productivity brings more people along, and why people can participate more broadly in this over time.
4: Treasury just announced that 6.5 million families have signed up for these Trump accounts. That's more than 1.5 million children eligible for the $1,000 pilot contribution from Treasury. Your company announcing you're going to contribute to for your employees. How do you see this? Is this a way of educating kids? What's your thought about it?
5: So Brad Gerstner, who really was the guy behind this, came to me a number of years ago and spoke to me about this. And I said to him, I love this. I think one of the greatest ways to help people understand, how participation in markets works is to have them participate in a young age. His vision was to create a technology or an application that would allow them to watch and look real time at what they owned and how it compounded. And I just don't think people understand the power of compounding. And so I think this is an incredible program, a credible initiative to have so many millions of newborn Americans participate in this and start to save and can really see what compounding can be in the stock market over time. I think it's fabulous. And Goldman Sachs is proud to be one of a number of companies that are on board to support this for our employees.
4: Do you think that it's a counter to some of the socialism messaging?
5: Well, I I'm a capitalist. I believe in the free market system. One of the ways to help people understand the benefits is to try to do things to help them participate earlier, sooner, and see those benefits over time. And look, the system's not perfect. There are things that are wrong and need to be balanced. But I think this is a great program, and Goldman Sachs is very proud to be supporting it.
4: I want to ask you about your former general counsel up on Capitol Hill today. Democrats accusing Kathy Rumler of lying about her ties to Jeffrey Epstein. They're on the House Oversight Government Reform Committee. Criticism for her as this investigation into Jeffrey Epstein is continuing. They questioned Rumler's credibility and the nature of her ties to the late convicted sex offender. Obviously, you've dealt with that. I just want to get you to weigh in and comment on that.
5: Well, I know Kathy was testifying today about her association with Jeffrey Epstein, which all occurred before she joined the firm in 2020. Kathy left the general counsel position on June 30th, and I didn't see the testimony today, and I haven't read through the testimony, so I really don't have a further comment on it other than that.
4: She's leaving the firm?
5: She's going to leave the firm. She's still advising. We have, obviously, big, complex firm, and we're in a transition. We will seat a new chief legal officer sometime in the near future. She's continuing as an advisor until we get that chief legal officer seated, because that's in the best interest of the firm and our shareholders to have that continuity. But as soon as that person is seated, Kathy will fully leave the firm.
4: Wanted to ask you about that today. I really appreciate your perspective because you have a great insight into the economy. David, thanks for being here.
5: Absolutely. Delighted to be with you. Thanks very much, Brett.
4: Up next, lawmakers question whether their text messages were used as part of a special counsel investigation into President Trump. And then Congress and the White House work to address a wide array.

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1: The Pentagon will soon screen service members for testosterone deficiency. In a video released on social media today, War Secretary Pete Hegseth said the effort will ensure troops have the right testosterone levels to operate at their absolute best. An official telling Fox News the annual screenings will apply to men and women 30 years of age and older. Secretary Hegseth says if treatment is recommended, it's up to the service member whether they seek replacement therapy. Congressional lawmakers are asking why their personal conversations were used as part of a special counsel investigation into President Trump. Some Republicans are calling the move illegal. Congressional correspondent Bill Melugin takes a look from Capitol Hill. Good evening, Bill.
2: Brett, good evening to you. There were a whole lot of angry lawmakers on Capitol Hill today after it was revealed that former special counsel Jack Smith allegedly collected and read the personal text messages of more than 40 members of Congress, including some Democrats, during his probe of President Trump. Now, this revelation coming out after the Senate Judiciary Committee chairman says the Justice Department turned over the list of names to his office on Tuesday, and today he addressed it.
3: Jack Smith's operation was a runaway political train that improperly obtained congressional information.
2: Grassley says that 44 members of Congress had their text messages with Trump administration officials in the final weeks of his first presidency swept up and analyzed during the Arctic Frost investigation, and Republicans on that list are outraged.
4: I think it's outrageous. I mean, at this point, I may as well just give all of you my phone.
5: It's disgusting. It just shows you exactly what the Biden administration was.
2: And some Republicans are now even accusing Jack Smith of perjury after he gave this testimony to Congress under oath last December.
6: The records that you requested, the toll records from the members of Congress, include the content of text messages?
7: No.
8: I think he probably ought to be referred for criminal prosecution. He lied to Congress about it.
2: And Brett, there were a few Democrats on that list as well, including New Jersey Senator Cory Booker and former Congresswoman Karen Bass, who's now the mayor of Los Angeles. Now, Smith hasn't released any public statements about this yet, though we have reached out to one of his reps. And as of tonight, we're still waiting to hear back. We'll send it back to you.
1: Bill, thank you. Yep. Government estimates show hundreds of billions of dollars are lost to fraud every year. The White House and congressional lawmakers are now investigating all kinds of illicit transactions, from Medicaid scams to trade violations and emerging threats. Chief Washington correspondent Mike Emanuel tells us how lawmakers plan to address this issue big picture. Good evening, Mike.
9: Brett, good evening. Experts are warning House lawmakers about how foreign actors are using the latest technology to create fake identities to rip off the American taxpayer.
10: GAO estimates federal

0: Federal fraud losses at as high as $521 billion every year. Some in the identity industry have begun calling this moment World War Fraud, and I understand why. We are no longer confronting isolated fraudsters.
1: Burris says the government is facing organized, increasingly sophisticated transnational fraud rings using AI at industrial scale. Outside technology experts say the fraudsters are ahead of the federal government in terms of technology.
2: Criminals exploit the seams between agencies precisely because our defenses are built program by program, while their infrastructure is built to move across all of them.
1: In a Senate hearing earlier today, one expert called for empowering government officials to do more oversight. Senator Gary Peters was the only Democrat to show up. He says skilled inspectors general would help.
3: We need to restore the strong, experienced, and independent watchdogs who have a proven track record of fighting fraud and getting money back for the American people.
1: Committee Chairman Rand Paul says with the nation's debt nearly $40 trillion, Congress and the entire federal government must do better.
4: When the money belongs to the taxpayer, Washington pays first and asks questions later, if it asks them at all.
1: This follows the Trump administration efforts to crack down on waste, fraud, and abuse. Brett?
5: All right, Mike, thank you. The temporary suspension of ICE vehicle stops was over almost before it began. President Trump announcing the practice would continue this morning. The policy change comes after two fatal incidents involving ICE agents. Correspondent Alexis McAdams is following it all from here in New York.
6: Tonight, President Trump says ICE traffic stops are back on, overturning the suspension that only lasted for a matter of hours. This, as Senate Majority Leader John Thune says, ICE will continue to go after migrants in the country illegally.
7: We're very interested in ensuring that this country that we have safe and secure streets.
6: President Trump calling the traffic stop one of the agency's most effective crime-fighting tools, used often because they do not require a judicial warrant. On Tuesday, Border Czar Tom Homan noted the pause was temporary, but predicted it could last weeks, saying ICE will not slow down.
8: Look, do you know last month, ICE had the highest numbers of arrests in the history of the agency,
5: right?
8: Higher than any time last year. So operations continue.
6: The reversal follows two fatal ICE-involved shootings in less than a week, both during traffic stops. In Maine, a Colombian national was killed after DHS says he drove toward agents, calling it a public safety threat. And in Texas, a federal search warrant says the Mexican national who was shot and killed by an agent was driving a van with three bags of what police say appears to be meth. Now, Democrats demand change at ICE.
9: Republicans had agreed to our proposal for body cameras, use of force training, warrant requirements, other basic reforms. The victims killed in Texas and Maine, so tragically, might be alive today.
6: So as for when the body cameras will be coming, DHS tells us more than half of its field offices have them, and the rest of the teams will receive body cameras in the next 60 days. Also tonight, Mark Wayne Mullen, the DHS secretary, weighing in, saying that he and President Trump are on the same page when it comes to deportations.
5: All right, we'll follow it all. Alexis, thank you.
6: Thank you.
5: Up next, the panel on President Trump's strategy in Iran, the state of the U.S. economy, and the marathon of hearings on Capitol Hill. First, here's what some of our Fox affiliates around the country are covering tonight. Fox San Antonio, as mandatory evacuations are underway from parts of South Texas. First responders in Uvalde are going door to door, notifying residents to get out. Tornado damaged businesses and apartment complexes in Bexar County. Up to 16 inches of rain fell in some areas since storms began earlier this week. More rain, unfortunately, expected through Friday. Fox 2 in San Francisco, where rescue teams are preparing to call off the search for three people after a boat sank near Alcatraz Island. San Francisco fire officials say one person died after a large wave caused that boat to capsize. 16 people were rescued. The group was sailing in the San Francisco Bay for a memorial service. And this is a live look at Boston from WFXT, our affiliate there. One of the big stories there tonight, Massachusetts officials prepare to guide a special visitor on a statewide tour. The guest of honor, an orange traffic cone from Scotland. The Scottish tradition of placing orange traffic cones on public statues spread to Boston during their team's World Cup run. Scotland's Tartan Army turned Boston into their unofficial outpost, drinking bars out of their beer, filling the streets with bagpipes, and decorating the city with orange cones. So they're going to put them up. That's tonight's live look. Outside the Beltway, from Special Report, we'll be right back. You just left Boston.
10: News. I'm Tom Graham. President Trump pushing weapons makers to speed up manufacturing amid new strikes in Iran. He spoke to defense and technology executives during a stop in Pennsylvania today.
11: Speaking at a conference with defense and technology executives in Pennsylvania, President Trump told weapons makers to pick up the pace of production.
12: We have the best quality in the world, but we need a little more speed.
11: The president announced tens of billions of dollars in private sector commitments for new plants and technology and robotics centers.
10: Fox's Jared Halpern. Relentless rains continue to soak Texas as floodwaters rise in the central and southern part of that state. Texas Governor Greg Abbott.
13: There will be a lot of rising water over the next 24 to 48 hours. Or there could be dangers by people being close to rapidly rising rivers.
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0: We have this technology super cycle, and you know that's driving change in business and in business activities. Geopolitics are complicated because of the situation in the Middle East. Of course, U.S.-China. I think that there are enormously compelling characteristics of our economy, capital formation, entrepreneurship, all the tech innovation that's going on here, and we're at the center of accelerating all that right now.
1: David Solomon, CEO of Goldman Sachs, saying the economy is solid and strong. We'll start there. Let's bring in our panel, Martha McCallum, anchor and executive editor of The Story with Martha McCallum, the Five co-hosts, Jessica Tarloff, and Larry Kudlow of Fox Business. Larry, you said you agree with David.
2: So. I did. I thought you did agree. I thought you both did a great job. But I think his arguments are correct and, to some extent, underrated. I mean, in a way, because of the technological advances and the productivity advances, it's actually bringing down prices. Wall Street was wrong about inflation and was expecting high inflation numbers and expecting the Fed to raise their target interest rates. None of that happened. And one of the reasons is, yes, gasoline prices. But secondly, the productivity revolution, the technology revolution, AI, quantum computing, advanced manufacturing, space, it's all over the place. I thought David Solomon ran it down pretty well. And it's going to, I think, continue to surprise on the upside.
1: Martha, this is happening even as the president signals he's going to step up attacks inside Iran and the Strait of Hormuz. We saw the inflation numbers tick down, PPI, CPI, as David mentioned. But this is stepping up inside Iran.
3: Yeah, it's a rock and a hard place for him on this decision. I think he feels that there needs to be a catalyst, a game changer. We're sort of stuck in this back and forth. They attack a ship. We increase our attacks on the Strait of Hormuz. But I think when you look at the long view of this, and I thought it was interesting what David Ignatius said today about this. He said that Iran is on a one-way road to eventual demise, however long it takes. And I think that, you know, patience in an election cycle is short to come upon. But I do think there's so many signs that the Jenga blocks have been pulled out from Iran. And pretty soon, eventually, however long it takes, one of those is going to get pulled out and they will likely topple.
1: David Ignatius also wrote that maybe the president should stop talking entirely.
3: Yes,
1: and just
3: that
1: let
3: was part
1: the bombs,
3: exactly.
1: Do their work. Here's yes. Some sound from the strategy for President Trump.
4: Are you giving Iran a deadline before you start bombing?
5: I don't like giving deadlines, but they pretty much know. They know the story.
4: Sir, are you meeting?
5: They better behave.
6: And we'll find out whether or not we settle with them or we just finish it off.
7: Congress has declared this war is illegal. He's breaking the law by continuing the war.
8: I support President Trump and what he did in Iran. It had to be done. Other presidents should have done it. And look, we'll sort out the politics later, but it was the right thing to do.
1: Jessica, Wall Street Journal is saying that, as I mentioned, there's a lean towards expanding military operations and that the options, including stepping up airstrikes, sending ground forces to seize Iranian islands and a bombing fortified site. The president hosting a Situation Room meeting Tuesday evening to discuss the potential seizure of Karg Island and other territory. And that would be a major escalation.
9: A major escalation at a time when the American people have no appetite for it, which has been pretty consistent through all of this. There are folks who were supportive, especially within the administration and close allies of the president, who I think are relieved by the fact that there will be an escalation now. They felt that they went to the negotiating table prematurely and that the MOU was certainly not strong enough to get the kind of concessions that we wanted out of this and hopefully a new nuclear deal, which would be even stronger than the JCPOA. But the president has tried military force before, and he's tried diplomacy. And to Martha's point, this could take too long. And he has said himself, I don't care about the midterms, but there are a lot of elected representatives who very much do. And that inflation number, as you pointed out, it ticks right back up when the price of gas goes back up and other cost of living items that are associated with the war. So it's a dangerous territory.
2: Well, I don't agree on the inflation.
9: That's shocking to me, Larry.
2: I don't agree on that because actually the non-energy stuff came way down too. And as I said before, you've got, as per David Solomon's riff with you, you know, you have this productivity and profit cycle, business investment cycle that's holding down prices. It's like a supply side expansion going on. We haven't had one in a while. but you can do that. I mean, look, the other problem is, I understand there's disagreement about the war. I get that. But after all, he has tried, president has tried diplomacy. He's tried it any number of times. And he wasn't the one that broke the ceasefire. He wasn't shooting oil tankers in the Strait of Hormuz. He wasn't shooting at our Gulf state allies. This is what Iran did. He's not the one that's redoing their nuclear facilities. They're doing that. I don't see how you can possibly ever trust anything that this regime, the IRGC, does. I don't see how you do it. He's still today, he actually, in an interview with our Edward Lawrence, he said, yes, he would talk to them again, but that talk, you know, is virtually meaningless. And if you keep crossing red lines, which is what they're doing, he's got to do what he's doing.
1: Yeah, I mean, he's essentially said that he's going to continue this military operation until real talk happens from the Iranians who can make a difference there. A couple of big hearings on Capitol Hill, confirmation hearings. Todd Blanche saying he's not a yes man. He wants to be the permanent attorney general, and some back and forth with Democrats, Martha, but also Jay Clayton, who director of national intelligence nominee, and Democrats really tried to get him to comment on 2020. Take a listen.
10: Everything I know so far about Jay Clayton leads me to believe he's qualified.
11: Performance of Jay Clayton in committee today was abysmal.
12: Who won the 2020 election?
13: I think I've answered the question. We can keep doing this.
12: Well, we're going to keep doing it because you're not being honest and forthright with the
13: committee. I'm not going to engage in the theater.
14: Do you deny that Joe Biden won the 2020 election?
13: Senator, I'm not an election denier. Joe Biden was certified as the president of the United States.
1: I mean, there were many, many questions about it. And then Senator Warner at the end kind of gave him that wrap-up button where he said that final line.
3: Yeah.
1: It was quite something.
3: This was delayed for the Save America Act. So he's been waiting for this moment for quite some time.
1: And by the way, FISA is still also waiting.
3: Correct. FISA is also still waiting. So, you know, with every passing day, you get a little bit closer to the midterm. And I think that these members of the Senate and the House were using this opportunity to sort of bring things back around to Epstein, bring things back around to 2020. These are issues that if they get a majority in the House or the Senate and on the Hill, they will be pushing these issues very hard. I think that it gets, I don't know. I mean, I don't know how the entire populace feels about this, but I think 2020 was a long time ago at this point. I think that these questions are tired. I think that they have nothing to do with becoming the DNI of this country. And, you know, I think that it probably won't matter in the end. I think it's histrionics from these members of the Senate.
1: I can predict what you're going to say, Jessica.
3: I don't know if you can.
1: I think that part of it is that we are going to get a primetime speech from the president
3: about election fraud
1: night, and part of that, we believe, is going to be about election fraud in 2020.
9: Yes, he is laser focused on the Save America Act. It will be about relitigating the 2020 election, which is one of his obsessions. So you can understand why elected members of Congress and the Senate would also be bringing it up. I think it speaks as well to the willingness of the people with these incredibly important jobs to deal in reality. And to also get a better understanding of how much they're going to kowtow to the president. Even the word game of Joe Biden was certified as the president, not that he won the election. He also said that he didn't know that Tulsi Gabbard had been lurking around Fulton County, which is important because the president thinks that Georgia was stolen, even though they have paper ballots.
1: Yep.
9: So I think that it matters. And on the Epstein front, there were 10 Epstein survivors sitting there. And Todd Blanche, again, would not agree to meet with them. I don't know why you wouldn't give those victims the chance to tell you their story personally, not just delegate it to someone lower down in the infrastructure.
1: All right, panel. Interesting day.
9: Yeah.
1: Thanks.
9: Thanks,
1: Brad. Up next, late heroics in Atlanta during an epic semifinal match between England and Argentina for a spot in some.

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2: Get a better understanding of how much they're going to kowtow to the president. Even the word game of Joe Biden was certified as the president, not that he won the election. He also said that he didn't know that Tulsi Gabbard had been lurking around Fulton County, which is important because the president thinks that Georgia was stolen, even though they have paper ballots.
3: Yeah.
2: So I think that it matters. And on the Epstein front, there were 10 Epstein survivors sitting there. And Todd Blanche, again, would not agree to meet with them. I don't know why you wouldn't give those victims the chance to tell you their story personally, not just delegate it to someone lower down in the infrastructure.
3: All right, panel. Interesting day.
2: Yeah.
3: Thanks.
2: Thanks,
3: Brad. Up next, late heroics in Atlanta during an epic semifinal match between England and Argentina for a spot in some.

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0: Just minutes remaining, inevitably, it seems, scored the equaliser. And then, even more inevitably, the GOAT himself, Lionel Messi, stepped up to set up the winner, breaking English hearts while cementing his reputation as the best to ever play the game. So Argentina will now face Spain in what promises to be an incredible final on Sunday, on Fox, of course. And for Messi and his teammates, history now beckons, the chance to become the first country to win back-to-back World Cups since 1962. And now, if it's all the same to you, Brett, I will go home and spend the evening crying
1: alone. I know you're one of those broken English hearts. Thank you, Jonathan. Tomorrow's special report, indeed. Our Common Ground segment, looks at bipartisan efforts to promote fiscal responsibility. That does it for us. Fair, balanced, and still unafraid. The Ingram Angle starts now.
2: Fox on Faith with Lauren Green.
3: 1 year ago, Cardinal Robert Prevost was elected Pope Leo XIV as the first American to ever become the Bishop of Rome. In the first official biography of the Pope, author Elise Allen says Leo has a special message to American Catholics.
4: Building friendship, building community, remembering that in spite of our differences, we can be friends and we can treat each other as human beings. You know, I think that's his big message.
3: And it's a message that has been tested and making headlines in the last few weeks as the Pope and President Trump sparred over disagreements about the war in Iran. Allen was the first journalist to have a lengthy interview with Pope Leo after his election, and she says Leo has a quiet strength that may surprise people, but one that can take on the world leaders. He was well prepared to stand his ground even against the President of the United States.
4: I think Leo, you know, was not entirely surprised by that, but he also said very clearly he is not trying to attack anybody with what he says. He's trying to preach the gospel, and I think he sincerely means that.
3: For Fox on Faith, Lauren Green, Fox News.
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5: Players who own a PlayStation 4 won't be able to enjoy the next Call of Duty game. Developer Activision confirming in a post on X, the next installment in the popular shooter franchise will not be developed for the previous generation console. This will be the first game in the franchise not supported by the PS4 since 2013's Call of Duty Ghosts. It comes as several developers, including Sony, have also begun winding down their support for the console. Roblox revealing a new program for creators. The online game creation platform describing the upcoming Roblox Reality as a hybrid architecture system designed to help develop photorealistic visuals. Roblox says the upscaler integrates their existing cloud system and game engine with AI-supported video world models, allowing for more enhanced graphics and detailed textures. An early version of Roblox Reality is set to be released later this year or in early 2027. Brian Holkren, Fox News.
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6: Two sets of strikes in one day. I'm Lisa Lacera, Fox News.
7: We'll have Iran defeated soon. They'll be defeated very soon.
6: President Trump speaking to defense contractors in Carlisle, Pennsylvania this afternoon as the U.S. launched its second set of strikes against Iranian targets. The U.S. military says it also disabled a ship that was trying to get through the reimposed blockade of Iranian ports. The president was in Pennsylvania to urge the defense contractors to step up production while also announcing tens of billions of dollars in private sector commitments for new defense plants and tech and robotics centers. And the president says a woman wrongfully detained in Iran since December 2024 has been freed. And the president reversing an order limiting some traffic stops by ICE agents.
8: ICE cannot give up one of its most important and effective crime-fighting tools, the traffic stop, President Trump wrote on social media, overturning a decision by Homeland Security Secretary Mark Wayne Mullen to limit traffic stops following a series of deadly encounters. The president says a temporary moratorium on traffic stops by immigration enforcement agents is playing in the

0: Well, the stage is set. Argentina has secured its spot in the FIFA World Cup final after a stunning comeback against England. The defending champions notched two late goals to win 2-1. Chief correspondent Jonathan Hunt is in Los Angeles with a recap of the drama and a look ahead to Sunday's big World Cup final against Spain. Good evening, Jonathan.
1: Good evening to you, Brett. If Spain against France yesterday was the beautiful game beautifully played, this was the beautiful game brutally played. Every tackle crunching, every challenge uncompromising. And as those tackles flew in, it was England who struck first, and an entire nation began to believe they could be on their way to their first World Cup final in 60 years. But instead of pressing their advantage, they inexplicably sat back to defend for far too long. And as Cape Verde, Egypt, and Switzerland found out in earlier rounds, you just can't play that game against this Argentinian team, who pressed and pressed and with

0: Guided by a shared purpose and a spirit of collaboration, Emory University students push each other to think creatively and work cooperatively, knowing that different perspectives lead to new ideas.
1: What makes Emory special is that it has very rigorous academics, but a community that is willing to support each other. 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
0: Learn more at emory.edu.
2: That was trying to get through the reimposed blockade of Iranian ports. The president was in Pennsylvania to urge the defense contractors to step up production while also announcing tens of billions of dollars in private sector commitments for new defense plants and tech and robotics centers. And the president says a woman wrongfully detained in Iran since December 2024 has been freed. And the president reversing an order limiting some traffic stops by ICE agents.
3: ICE cannot give up one of its most important and effective crime-fighting tools, the traffic stop, President Trump wrote on social media, overturning a decision by Homeland Security Secretary Mark Wayne Mullen to limit traffic stops following a series of deadly encounters. The president says a temporary moratorium on traffic stops by immigration enforcement agents is playing into the hands of criminals. The suspension of most traffic stops came after two deadly shootings in Maine and Texas, and a third man killed by a tractor trailer while running from ICE agents.
2: Fox's Jared Halpern at the White House. South Texas bracing for what could be devastating floods.
4: The 4th of July floods last year had rainfall of 20.29 inches. The expected rainfall during this rainstorm is expected to be more than 30 inches.
2: Texas Governor Greg Abbott, who says assets and responders are standing by in the region as the threat of rising waters increases. There have been several rescues so far, and Abbott says Louisiana and Oklahoma have sent people to assist. America's listening.

0: 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Must be 21 or older to order. 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
1: Former President Biden has a new book due out this fall.
2: Former President Biden's new book is called Promise Me America. He says in a promotional video it's about the decisions he made and why he made them, including, as he put it, rebuilding the economy, restoring democracy, supporting Ukraine, and withdrawing from Afghanistan.
3: It's about why I chose to run for re-election and why I chose to step aside. Most of all, it's about my faith in the promise of America.
2: In the video, former President Biden says he is also continuing treatment for cancer, but a spokesperson for the book publisher Little Brown & Company said he does plan to tour on behalf of the book and give interviews. Jessica Rosenthal, Fox News.
1: The push to ban horse-drawn carriages from New York City's Central Park is getting more support among city leaders.
4: A proposal to phase out the horse-drawn carriage industry in New York City is being considered by city council members that, if passed, would be a total ban by the summer of 2028. New York City Council Speaker Julie Menin has thrown her support behind the measure that calls for safe and humane handling of the horses as they're phased out, as well as a workforce development program for drivers to help with the transition to other employment fields. The renewed push to ban the carriages follows the death of a tourist last month in which he was thrown off the carriage and hit his head on the pavement when the horse suddenly started running. The driver had stepped out of the carriage to take a photo of his passengers. In New York City, Tanya J. Powers, Fox News.
1: A group of 26 Meta employees suing the company, claiming it used artificial intelligence systems that disproportionately targeted those on medical or family leave for layoffs, and that people on protected medical or family leave were disproportionately selected. 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
4: Total ban by the summer of 2028. New York City Council Speaker Julie Menin has thrown her support behind the measure that calls for safe and humane handling of the horses as they're phased out, as well as a workforce development program for drivers to help with the transition to other employment fields. The renewed push to ban the carriages follows the death of a tourist last month in which he was thrown off the carriage and hit his head on the pavement when the horse suddenly started running. The driver had stepped out of the carriage to take a photo of his passengers. In New York City, Tanya J. Powers, Fox News.
5: A group of 26 Meta employees suing the company, claiming it used artificial intelligence systems that disproportionately targeted those on medical or family leave for layoffs, and that people on protected medical or family leave were disproportionately selected. Meta laid off 8,000 employees, or about 10% of its workforce, in May. Wall Street, the Dow gained 150, the Nasdaq plus 162, the S&P up 28. I'm Lee Silasera, this is Fox News.
6: Good evening, everyone. I'm Laura Ingram. This is Ingram Angle from Washington Tonight. Anti-ice theater, that's the focus of tonight's angle. In Maine, the investigation of the ice shooting of a 26-year-old Colombian national, Johan Sebastian Duran Guerrero, it's still underway. But we're learning new details. He entered the U.S. illegally under Biden in 2023 and yet somehow managed to get permission to work just last spring. We also have this video, albeit grainy, of officers approaching him in his vehicle. Now, from this footage, it's not clear when those officers fired inside the vehicle. It looks like five shots were taken. But as we reported last night, in response to these tragic incidents, DHS rushed out to announce a pause in all vehicular stops by ICE, presumably for new training that would occur for all 12,000 ICE officers and agents nationwide. Well, President Trump seemed to have been caught off guard by this announcement and abruptly reversed it in a posting on Truth Social this morning, saying in part that we must be strong, tough, and smart, and we cannot give up one of ICE's most important and effective crime-fighting tools, the traffic stop. Once we do, we're playing right into the criminals' hands. Look, the radical left Democrats would like to see this done, but it won't happen on my watch. Well, for his part, the DHS Secretary Mark Wayne Mullins then issued a warning to illegals. Going forward, do not flee if ICE approaches, saying that if you are here illegally, leave now. As our officers carry out operations to enforce our nation's laws, they're facing a more than 1,300% increase in vehicle attacks. We remind illegal aliens attempting to evade arrest is dangerous. Look, the fact is, pausing vehicular stops would be kind of a tacit admission that at least some agents on the force were incompetent, when in fact, thousands of stops take place every month by ICE, largely without incident or injury. And lest anyone forget, ICE's job is made far more difficult and far more dangerous precisely because Democrats want it that way. Yeah, that's the truth. They want it to be dangerous. Every unnecessary death involving an ICE agent becomes ammo to the Democrats and their crusade to abolish all border enforcement, all immigration enforcement. Secretary Mullen called out AOC for her handbook for illegal immigrants that teaches them how to evade ICE, exactly what's happening here. And let's not forget the video posted online by Dan Goldman. This was from a webinar made just for illegal aliens.
7: This is not about

0: public safety or enforcing the rule of law. It is really designed to scare and intimidate immigrant communities. We must all equip ourselves with the knowledge, the information, and the resources so that we know how to react if we're encountered by ICE.
1: And naturally, if he had his way, Gavin's not having any smooth ICE operations in California. Newsom just released guides to help illegals identify ICE, did it a while ago, and block entry and basically just defy arrest. So when you look at this, all of this in totality, it's kind of a blanket case of aiding and abetting the ongoing impeding of ICE, interference with ICE operations. So if anyone is responsible or culpable here for regularly endangering lives on our streets where ICE agents are operating, it's those people who are encouraging illegal aliens to do everything they can to evade arrest. I forgot. Among the worst is snarling Seth Moulton.
2: If you don't think this is up, you don't know what it means to be an American. And every one of us should be angry right now in this moment and willing to stand up for our values, the values that have always made this country great. And anyone who's just letting these MAGA autocrats get away with this needs to fight or get out of the way.
1: Fight or get out of the way? What a despicable thing to say, given how tense things are already. Does he realize that these ICE agents have families too? That they're among the most diverse workforce in any U.S. agency? That they put their lives in harm's way every single day they're out there enforcing deportation orders? Look, Democrats, everyone has to understand this as well. Democrats do not care about these lives lost any more than they care about the Americans killed by illegals. Let's not forget that Loyola student, Sheridan Gorman, in Chicago. We won't forget her, but they have. Or Stephanie Minter. She was stabbed to death by an illegal about 10 miles from here while she was waiting for a bus. This is all theater to the left, and sadly to the Democrat Party captured by them, because they want to get back to what they loved most, a wide open border with millions of foreigners pouring in. And that's the angle. Here to discuss is border czar Tom Holman. Tom, it's good to see you tonight. Tell us, if you would, what happened yesterday with this pause on the vehicle stops? It initially struck me as a bit of an over, you know, reaction, given the fact that we have thousands of these stops that happen peacefully every month. But it seemed like the president was not happy about this.
3: Well, look, you know, I've known this a long time. Vehicle stops are a main tool for us to do our job. And we got to continue that. I think it was blown out of proportion a little bit. I don't think Mark Wayne Mullen ever intended people to think we're doing away with the policy. He wanted to do a short-term pause to just to make sure that the agents out there on these operations have the vehicle stop training. And do they have the tools necessary to keep safe? Here's my concern. You're exactly right. This all comes back to the Dems, who are telling people don't comply with ICE. ICE is not a real law enforcement agency. Here's how you evade ICE. Now, you and I talked about AOC a year ago. She says, well, I'm advising my constituents of their constitutional rights. Don't open your door, don't comply. You see signs that these protests resist. And this is the problem. You need to comply with law enforcement. So here's my concern. I think Mark Wayne Mullen might have been one of the reasons he wanted to look at a temporary pause. I'm scared to death, because assaults with vehicles are sky high. There's been a lot of shootings. I'm scared to death that one of these days, our IRS officers aren't gonna be quick enough. The bad guys gonna be quicker. And I'm gonna hand another folded flag to a spouse or a child. So, you know, President Trump's clear, this policy's not going away, but it all goes back to the Dems, who want to continually attack ICE and tell people to evade them, tell people don't comply, tell people to resist, and tell people ICE isn't a real law enforcement agency. You and I talked about this year and a half ago, Laura. I said if the hateful rhetoric didn't stop, there would be bloodshed. And I'm saying it right now. There's still going to be more bloodshed unless they shut their mouth and let ICE enforce the laws that they enacted.
1: But just going back to the stop issue, Tom, do you have full confidence that the agents, especially the newer agents, again, they're trying to do their best under very difficult circumstances, but that they have adequate training to do the types of stops that have to be done. I know there's a process for stopping someone. Usually you pin them in, 3-point pin, I think. But have they had that training? Are you confident that they are fully equipped to carry those stops out?
3: Look, the agency as a whole, I've been a while since I went to the academy, but I pulled the training curriculum on vehicle stops, and it's good training. It's sufficient training. It's practically the same training as Border Patrol vehicle stops have. And I was a cop in New York. It's pretty much the same training. So I look at the curriculum. The curriculum is fine, and it really talks about when do you stop a car, how do you approach a car, at what point do you engage the occupants of the car. What authorities do you have to get into the car? At what point do you make an arrest or detain for reasonable suspicion? So I think the training is adequate. I don't know the specific officers on these operations, what training they had, but if they went through the ICE Academy and they went through the curriculum, they're very well trained. I think with all the incidents we've seen this year, without having an officer, you know, bearing an officer, I think they're performing very well in their duties. I mean, the hate is that, you know, 9,000% increase in death threats. Over 14% increase in actual attacks on ICE. Under very difficult circumstances, they're performing very well.
1: Just another question. This individual came into the country across the border during Biden in 2023, but then he was given work authorization last spring. Explain to our viewers how that happens. That doesn't seem right to me.
3: I just found that out this afternoon. I'm asking that question. I'll get an answer. I don't understand it either. But here again, this young man is dead because he has been conditioned.
1: Yeah.
3: That ICE isn't a real agency. Ignore him. Don't comply. I just can't believe any member of the Hill is instructing people don't comply with law enforcement. So, you know, I've asked that question, Laura. I'm going to get an answer to it because I find it, you know, strange myself, and we'll get to the bottom of it. But look, President Trump was clear in his message. He's not going to remove any tools from ICE to enforce the law. The numbers right now are sky high. The rest, I shared yesterday, June of last month, ICE made more arrests than any month in the history of the agency. We're hitting on all cylinders. We got our foot on the gas.
1: Democrats don't like
3: that.
1: Democrats don't like that. They want an open border and no deportations. That's what they want. That's their goal. They don't care about these migrants. They wouldn't want an open border.
3: I don't care. I'm not running a popularity contest. I'm there to make sure President Trump, who's the greatest president of my lifetime, by the way, who won the election to secure the border and enforce immigration law, we're doing it. And were the numbers down a few months ago? Yeah, the government shut down. DHS was shut down. The Democrats knew what they were doing. But guess what?
1: No, you have the funding.
3: We got the reconciliation bill. Now we're hitting all cylinders right now.
1: All right, Tom, and I know we're going to get a full investigation as to what happened, and we're looking forward to seeing the results of that investigation. But we got a lot of Americans abused, dead, and displaced from the workplace because of illegal aliens, and Democrats don't care. But we want the facts on this. Democrats don't care about Sheridan Gordman's facts or Stephanie Minter's facts or, you know, any of the other young women who have been abused by illegals. All they say

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2: This month, ICE made more arrests than any month in the history of the agency. We're hitting on all cylinders. We got our foot on the gas.
3: Democrats don't like that. Yeah, Democrats don't like that. They want an open border and no deportations. That's what they want. That's their goal. They don't care about these migrants.
2: They wouldn't want an open border. Well, I don't care. I'm not running a popularity contest. I'm there to make sure President Trump, who's the greatest president of my lifetime, by the way, who won the election to secure the border and enforce immigration law, we're doing it. And were the numbers down a few months ago? Yeah, the government shut down. DHS was shut down. The Democrats knew what they were doing. But guess what?
3: No, you have the funding now.
2: We got the reconciliation bill. Now we're hitting all cylinders right now.
3: All right, Tom, and I know we're going to get a full investigation as to what happened, and we're looking forward to seeing the results of that investigation. But we got a lot of Americans abused, dead, and displaced from the workplace because of illegal aliens, and Democrats don't care. But we want the facts on this. Democrats don't care about Sheridan Gordman's facts or Stephanie Minter's facts or, you know, any of the other young women who have been abused by illegals. All they say, Tom, is, oh, well, illegals commit less crime than American citizens. To that, you say?
2: They don't want us to arrest their future Democratic voters. That's what they believe. They let millions of people in this country release from the country illegally, by the way, because they think the next Democrat administration is going to reward amnesty to who they think is future Democratic voters. We're ruining their long-term plans. This is all about future power. It's not about security of the homeland. It's not about making our streets safe again, which President Trump is doing every day. Every criminal alien we take off the street makes this country safe again. Every illegal alien, non-criminal, that we take off the street sends a message to the whole world. There's no free giveaway here anymore. You enter the country legally, you're going to be deported, you're going to be detained, you will not be released under President Trump.
3: Tom, we appreciate it. Thank you very much. And you heard us just talking about the reality of what these agents deal with on the street. And the ability to stop someone that they believe is subject to a deportation order, subject to their investigation. And again, we'll get all the facts in Maine. We have new facts coming out of Houston tonight. But here with us to weigh in is Brandon Tatum, former Tucson police officer, podcaster. Brandon, I want you to take us through what proper high-risk traffic stops look like. What has to happen to make them less dangerous for all those concerned?
4: Laura, you know, these high-risk stops, it's almost no way to make them less dangerous. That's the reason why they are high-risk stops. But you have to utilize tactics. You know, in high-risk stop situations, what I was trained to do, I was also on the SWAT team, so I have a lot of tactical experience, is that you don't get out of the car and go engage in a high-risk stop. You call the occupant of the vehicle or occupants to you, and you disarm them, or you make sure that they're not armed, and you put yourself at an advantage. And so in a high-risk situation, you do not want to approach the car because things like this could happen. Someone can have a gun, or someone could attempt to drive off, which could leave you in a position where you have to use deadly force. So we're trained to avoid that at all costs during high-risk stops. Now, a basic stop is much different, and you know, you could go up to the car and use your tactic still, but a high-risk is very different than a basic traffic stop.
3: Well, this graphic's a little hard that we're showing on the screen because you have to actually narrate it, so we can take that down, guys. But Brandon, you have to get behind a vehicle and in front of a vehicle, correct, at a you know, very small margin. And if you can have a third vehicle on the other side, that's a safer type of a stop to pull someone over. Is that the case?
4: Well, it depends on the agency, Laura. It depends on the agency. We were not trained to get in front of cars unless we were boxing them in on a SWAT situation where we had a lot of ballistic armor and all of those other things. Normally, you get behind the car, you try to pull the car over, and if the car drives off, then you have to take, you know, an account. Is it worth pursuing this car, this vehicle? Can you use air support? Do you want to drive the vehicle down, or do you just let the vehicle go and catch them another time? It really just depends on the agency training.
3: Well, okay,
4: What type of suspect are we
3: looking
4: for?
3: You saw the video here where the ICE agents were out of their vehicle. And that's not the video, by the way. It's a video where they're going in a circle. And so they were actually, the vehicle that they were pursuing, they were outside the vehicle, approached the vehicle. The vehicle turned.

0: turned and was in like doing kind of a donut. We don't know when he was actually shot during that video, but from what you saw, was that properly done or do you have questions still?
1: Well, yeah, that's a lot of questions. I don't think the shooting occurred on camera. It looks as if the shooting may have occurred off camera, and then the car was just spiraling because the driver was incapacitated, and they ended up having to stop it. That's what it looks like to me. It doesn't appear that this was a high-risk stop because the officers were out of the vehicle trying to open the doors while the car was going in circles. That's not the way you operate in a high-risk stop.
0: All right, Brandon, it's very hard to piece it all together in the piecemeal video. I think we'll get a clearer picture when we have a video and in chronological order of video clips. Thank you very much, Brandon. And coming up, the text that Jack Smith says.
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0: He never.

0: 21 or older to order. 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
1: Now, America was told that former Biden special counsel Jack Smith was a prosecutor's prosecutor. The man who investigated Trump for years with January 6th, subverting the 2020 election, insisted that his work was always by the book.
2: When I took this job, I was perfectly happy to bring this case if the facts and law warranted it or not. And I've done that throughout my career, and it hasn't mattered what person's political party was to do that. That's how we went about our work. Completely apolitical.
1: Totally. Well, now that carefully crafted image is falling apart. A bombshell report, thanks to Senator Grassley, reveals Smith's team allegedly accessed and read private messages involving Trump officials and dozens of Republican and a few Democrat lawmakers. And all this raises serious questions about prosecutorial ethics, abuse, and even constitutional issues. That was only last December that Smith swore under oath that his team did not review the content of these messages.
3: Did the toll records that you requested from the senators, did they include the content of the phone calls?
4: No.
3: Did the records that you requested, the toll records from the members of Congress, include the content of text messages?
4: No.
1: Here to react is Montana Senator Tim Sheehy. Senator, you were one of the lucky 44 members of Congress whose text messages were, you know, swept up in this. Now, Senator Grassley is, as I said, is responsible for getting this out there. This is how Politico described this today. Grassley's release of these materials is part of a broader effort by the Iowa Republican and other Trump allies to portray Smith as a reckless or over-aggressive prosecutor in his pursuit of criminal case against Trump during the Biden administration, which many GOP lawmakers believe were politically motivated. And so you see where Politico came at this, that this is just another political swipe at this, you know, very, very hardworking and apolitical prosecutor.
5: Well, they're trying to deflate the story, just like New York Times did with our friend Graham Platner, P. Hustle in Maine. They want to advance the story and try to deflate it ahead of time. But the truth is, Jack Smith had text messages between 40 different members of Congress spanning 2 years. And this is, of course, in parallel with Letitia James in New York. We had the Georgia prosecutions going on, where literally the legislatures were passing new laws under which they could prosecute President Trump. So whether you voted for President Trump or not, you should be appalled that we had a nationwide legal maneuvering by our Article 3 branch and our Article 2 prosecutors to imprison a president and anybody who supported that president in an attempt to change a democratically elected government. And Jack Smith is now, of course, on record, apparently committing perjury, saying he did not surveil text messages when, in fact, he did.
1: Well, and the thing that people maybe don't realize is that the

0: speech and debate clause actually specifically protects congressional communications. Unlike executive privilege, which is kind of read into the law, and it has been traditionally read into the law. But this is actually a constitutional provision that I think there's a reasonable argument to make was violated here.
1: Absolutely. And I think those privileges as part of members of Congress are there for a reason. And so we can debate complicated, controversial issues that aren't fully flushed out yet on the floor of the House and Senate for the purposes of crafting laws for the American people. And they have a right to hear those debates. And as you said, executive privilege came later and has been to a certain extent implied. But the privilege of members of Congress is in the Constitution. And the fact that he lied about having those messages, and again, that rests against the background of all these other legal efforts we saw happening all over the country in an attempt to take President Trump out of power forever and anybody who supported him. And it's pretty scary to think that we have Soviet-style prosecution happening, whether it's James Comey or Jack Smith or Letitia James. Every American should be concerned that that level of weaponization was allowed to happen.
0: Does this not, again, raise the issue of, I would say the unconstitutionality of these special prosecutors? I mean, independent counsel, that's been debated for years. But these things always run amok because they're really not accountable to anyone. They kind of their own fiefdoms. They have their own budgets. They go to Congress every now and then to report what they've done. But this is like a fourth branch of government. But in this case, it looks like they clearly had the finger on the scale here.
1: And it's beyond just the special prosecutors. I think it goes to all these so-called independent agencies. The Constitution nowhere has a provision. There's no article four in the Constitution for, quote unquote, independent agencies. You're Article 1, 2, or 3, and you're accountable to the voters in some way. And this independent agency construct that we're told is kind of a product of the late 20th century deep state. They're not accountable to anybody because their budgets don't account for, ultimately to Congress because they run their own budgets.
0: Oh, they're running interference against Trump.
1: They
0: like to stop the Trump agenda, which is why that Supreme Court case saying that he could fire, heads of independent agencies who, you know, do various. That's really important, overturning decades of legal precedent. Senator, we're not dropping this issue. This is a big one. Thank you for joining us tonight. We really appreciate it. And coming up, Todd Blanche, he makes his case to lead the DOJ. Democrats.

0: independent counsel that's been debated for years. But these things always run amok because they're really not accountable to anyone. They kind of their own fiefdoms. They have their own budgets. They go to Congress every now and then to report what they've done. But this is like a fourth branch of government. But in this case, it looks like they clearly had the finger on the scale here.
1: And it's beyond just the special prosecutors. I think it goes to all these so-called independent agencies. The Constitution nowhere has a provision. There's no Article 4 in the Constitution for, quote unquote, independent agencies. You're Article 1, 2, or 3, and you're accountable to the voters in some way. And this independent agency construct that we're told is kind of a product of the late 20th century deep state. They're not accountable to anybody because their budgets don't account for, ultimately to Congress because they run their own budgets.
0: Oh, they're running interference against Trump.
1: They
0: like to stop the Trump agenda, which is why that Supreme Court case saying that he could fire, heads of independent agencies who, you know, do various. That's really important, overturning decades of legal precedent. Senator, we're not dropping this issue. This is a big one. Thank you for joining us tonight. We really appreciate it. And coming up, Todd Blanche. Ooh, he makes his case to lead the DOJ. Democrats.

0: You've chosen Trump over truth.
1: Of course, the fact that Blanche, a former Democrat, by the way, was Trump's personal attorney, is not disqualifying. It does not run afoul of the regulations or DOJ precedent as long as he recuses himself from matters involving his prior representation. But someone tell Adam Schiff that.
2: When you're told to recuse yourself from investigations that you handle for the president, you're supposed to recuse yourself.
3: No, what I represented the president.
2: So you have also said, you've also refused to release volume two of the special counsel's report. That was an investigation into the Mar-a-Lago documents case.
3: What you're saying happens to not be true. I did not do that. You can't accuse me of violating my ethical rules and then lie about what I did. We passed a matter at some point.
1: It was the political equivalent of a smash and grab by Schiff and company, but they got nothing. Just random personal attacks.
4: How long do you intend to put up with that Kash Patel character? Are you good with his airplane jaunts? Are you confident he's not drinking on the job? Are you sure none of his travel is a pretext for vacation activities like snorkeling Olympics and visiting girlfriends? Are you sure he knows what he's doing? Do you vouch for him?
3: That's an extraordinarily obnoxious question, Senator. And I have full faith in Director Patel and the work that he's doing every day.
1: Senator Whitehouse, oh my goodness. And then we had to endure Spartacus's attempt to remain relevant.
0: It would seem appropriate that you avoid those kind of appearances and dinners like that.
3: Every appearance or dinner or speech that I give are cleared by ethics officials.
0: So your attendance at that dinner was cleared by ethics officials?
3: Everything that I do.
0: I didn't ask you everything you do. Was your appearance at that dinner cleared?
3: You can ask the questions, but you cannot control my answers. I'm under oath, and I can answer the questions. I choose to answer them.
1: What dinner did you go? Now, perhaps the most bizarre moment of the day happened when the equally obnoxious Hey Crazy Maisie Hirono spoke.
5: Since you became a legal adult, have you ever made unwanted requests for sexual favors or committed any verbal or physical harassment or assault of a sexual nature?
3: No, Senator.
5: Have you ever faced discipline or entered into a settlement relating to this kind of conduct?
3: No, Senator.
1: Get your mind out of the gutter, Crazy Maisie. Too bad he couldn't just answer a question with a question. Senator Hirono, how many of these questions did you actually write, since you seem to be reading all of them for the first time? Here to discuss is Utah Senator Mike Lee, Senate Judiciary Committee member. Senator Lee, this was something to behold. I don't know what Crazy Maisie was up to, but Schiff was their main man in the smear campaign, and he seemed to lock onto this idea that Todd Blanche did not recuse himself of matters involving his prior representation. Is that true?
6: Yes, a number of them on the committee, the Democrats on the Senate Judiciary Committee, seemed to grab onto this absurd notion that somehow the Attorney General is not allowed to like the President of the United States, is not allowed to have a relationship with the President of the United States, or have any degree of loyalty to the President of the United States. This is insane, Laura. I mean, keep in mind that it wasn't that long ago when a Democrat president hired his own brother to be his Attorney General. That person was confirmed, and that person performed his duties as Attorney General of the United States. Now, Todd Blanche is not the President's brother. He is not a relative. He once represented President Trump, but that doesn't mean that he can't serve as Attorney General of the United States. The fact is, they don't like President Trump. They want to smear anyone associated with him. And unfortunately, they've chosen Todd Blanche as the latest person that they're going to throw this stuff at. But it's not going to work. We're going to get him confirmed because he's fantastic. He's doing a good job. He'll continue to do a good job after we get him confirmed as Attorney General.
1: The thing they were focusing on, Senator Lee, was, of course, the Epstein files. And there was an attempt to kind of smear Blanche with that as well. And he took great pains to say that the evidence that they have does not indicate that Epstein tried to solicit these young women to other men. And that was quite a long part of this hearing today. Did they get any pound of flesh out of that?
6: No, they didn't get any pound of flesh over that. They've been around and around ever since Pam Bondi was confirmed as Attorney General on these issues, and they've heard similar answers all along. Look, they're looking to throw spaghetti on the wall and see what sticks. None of it is sticking.

0: America is watching.
1: As the nation's chief law enforcement officer, the attorney general wields huge prosecutorial authority, influence over civil rights, public ethics, crime, and even national security. And Congress has traditionally given presidents great deference in AG nominations. But, of course, today's political climate is not normal. At his Senate confirmation hearing today, Todd Blanche saw the circus up close.
2: It is a sad story that we have seen from Trump appointee after appointee after appointee. We have seen people compromise themselves little by little and then a lot by a lot until they're sitting before this committee and trying to justify the unjustifiable.
3: You've shown you're still President Trump's personal attorney.

0: The Senator Hirono's questions, interestingly enough, was not the first time she's asked that question. She asked that of basically every nominee, including, by the way, then-judge, now-justice Amy Coney Barrett. When she was asking that to the mother of seven, I found that rather remarkable, but that is something that at least she's consistent.
1: Senator, do you think these your colleagues, do they write their questions? I mean, none of these questions, they don't seem to connect with the material. Schiff, you understand Schiff, you know, knows the stuff. But as far as like Hirono and some of these, they look like they're reading them for the first time.
0: It's hard to say. I think members of that committee probably run the spectrum. Some of them probably write the questions on their own. Some of them may be making it up as they go along. I don't know. But what I do know is that none of them landed a square punch on Todd Blanche today. And I will say this. Todd Blanche handled himself exceptionally well today. I thought he showed incredible restraint and impeccable judgment in the way he responded. He didn't get flustered. He was forceful.
1: Not one time.
0: But not overbearing.
1: No.
0: Not one time. Not one time.
1: No.
0: Now, there was that moment when he referred to an obnoxious question where one of my Democrat colleagues, I believe it was Senator Sheldon Whitehouse, was trying to smear my friend Cash Patel, the director of the FBI, making a bunch of ridiculous statements. That didn't stick either.
1: Now, I thought Blanche was incredible today, and I think he, without a doubt, should get confirmed. You don't think there's any doubt he'll get confirmed, right?
0: No, not at all. Not at all. And even in that one moment where he had to push back a little forcefully on Sheldon Whitehouse, he did it respectfully. He just said, that is an obnoxious question. And that was the nicest thing you could say about that.
1: All right, Senator, thank you very much. And coming up, Nick Shirley's in the House. Medicaid fraudsters, beware.
2: Fox News, I'm Carmen Roberts. Texas Governor Greg Abbott warning people in the south and central part of the state.
3: There will be a lot of rising water over the next 24 to 48 hours.
2: And the floods are striking the same region as a year ago when catastrophic flash floods killed more than 100 people, including dozens of girls at Camp Mystic. A Florida GOP congressional candidate and former U.S. Marine, William Upham, faces strong backlash after posting a video calling President Trump the Antichrist and saying he must be killed. And they punched their ticket to the FIFA World Cup Championship.
4: Argentina do it again! And they said today was Spain, Sunday in New Jersey, in the World Cup final.
2: That call on Fox, Argentina beat England 2-1. 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
1: Who needs a government task force to uncover fraud when you have someone with a camera who's willing to ask real questions?
2: This adult daycare right here billed $12.9 million in adult daycare. They paid $10.8 million, and in transportation, they paid $2.1 million.
1: Oh, the racket. Independent journalist Nick Shirley spent months documenting what he says is widespread Medicaid fraud in NYC. His reporting eventually led him to team up with CMS Administrator Dr. Mehmet Oz, examining senior daycare centers in Flushing, Queens. Today, he told Congress what he found. But if you're expecting a packed hearing with billions of taxpayer dollars on the line, well, think again. Most Democrats didn't even bother to show up.
3: Chairman, wouldn't a Democrat go next since the Republican just testified?
4: If there were a Democrat here, yes.
3: So there's no Democrats present at a hearing about fraud?
4: There doesn't appear to be a great deal of interest across the aisle.
3: Almost the entirety of the Republican dais is filled with people sitting here listening to the entire hearing. And literally the entire Democrat dais is empty.
1: And the one Democrat who did participate dismissed Shirley's reporting as sensationalized.
5: We need to restore the strong, experienced, and independent watchdogs who have a proven track record of fighting fraud and getting money back for the American people, rather than amplifying sensationalized social media that takes a more focused on getting views than on actually getting the truth.
1: I mean, that's actually embarrassing. Nick Shirley's here in the studio. Nick, good to see you, my friend. After everything you've seen from Minnesota, California, now, you know, in New York City, and you hear a member of the Senate just blithely dismissing this, what's your reaction to that?
2: My track record's probably better than his, and he's coming after me. I've exposed more fraud than, quite frankly, anybody, and I've been yet to be proven wrong. They just charged the largest publicly funded daycare in Minnesota with fraud. The largest autism bust in America history was in Minnesota. That only came after I had exposed them.
1: Now, you and Dr. Oz walked the streets, I know, in New York together and flagged many of these pharmacies all in a row. And he asked this pharmacist, you know, why so many open? And she said that I have no idea, but they're doing something funny. A lot of customers coming in and asking, what do you give? Adding others ask for money or kickbacks. What's the pharmacy deal all about?
2: Yeah, so in Flushing, Queens, in this area, you have these adult daycares. They're like playdate centers for seniors.
1: Yeah,
2: for
1: so careers. If they don't want to be alone in their house, and they're picked up at their home and taken to this center.
2: Exactly, and we pay for it. And then right around them, they have all these pharmacies set up. They have all these durable medical equipment companies set up, and it's just

0: It's like this big racket where they start billing all of these people with these medical beneficiary numbers from these seniors, from these adult daycares. And because they make so much money from Medicaid, they're then able to give kickbacks to the seniors. So you have these Korean and Chinese mafias, quite literally, looting the government from Medicaid and then giving the kickbacks to the seniors.
1: So wait, the old people get money themselves?
0: Well, they make so much money, these pharmacies and these adult daycares, that they then have a little referral program set up for these seniors. So it's like, bring in a friend, we'll give you $100. Thank you for coming. Here's your
1: $25. Good money if you can get it. I guess so. When you see this, and it's so pervasive, what can be done to put an end to this? Because this seems like the biggest entrepreneurial activity of certain immigrant classes now. I mean, this is a big business for the immigrant community.
0: Yeah, it's fraudpreneurship.
1: Fraudpreneurs.
0: And what can be done is, well, CMS did something really amazing when I exposed the daycare fraud. They froze $185 million. And they said, hey, just send us proof of receipt and we'll send your money back. Not a single daycare sent them any proof of receipt to get the money. In hospice centers in California, they shut down around like 800, not a single one complaint. There's not a single complaint to open.
1: So these were operating hospice centers and senior daycare centers that were essentially doing nothing.
0: Yeah, they do nothing.
1: And if you had to guess how much money nationwide is on the line here?
0: Hundreds of billions of dollars. I think just like Medicaid alone, I think it's like a $1.5 trillion budget. I don't know if that's annually, but I know there's a lot.
1: It's a lot. Nick, we just put a video on Instagram involving the most important partner of yours in this endeavor. And I want everyone to go to Instagram and see this. Nick, good to see you.
0: Thank you.
1: All right. Keep it up. Coming up, a new presidential memoir stumbles out of the gate and what really happened on the Senate floor yesterday, seen and unseen.

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3: It's time for Seen and Unseen, where we reveal the stories behind the headlines. For that, we turn to Fox News contributor Raymond Arroyo. All right, Raymond, I hear there is an important new book out in stores.
4: That is right. Coming soon. And the author released his walker, I mean, his trailer today, because I know you have so many questions, Laura.
5: Since I left the presidency, I've had a lot of people ask me, Joe, what have you been doing? I've written a book about my time as president. It's called Promise Me America. It's coming out in November. It's about the challenges we face as a nation and about the decisions I made and why I made them. Ending our nation's longest war in Afghanistan, strengthening NATO, and supporting Ukraine.
4: Now, oh, Laura, my God! Laura, since when does a book promo need subtitles? Because you don't know what the man is saying. I strengthened NATO, I strengthened Afghanistan. I mean, look, if the book reads like this promo sounds, it better be released in Braille, because it's the only way to make heads or tails.
3: Well, my question is, the banner should be, did the auto pen write this?
4: Well, look, I don't know who wrote the presidential memoir, but think of the title that could have been improved here. Imagine the Biden presidential titles that might have been, Laura. Books like Get Up, Joey, The Presidency of Joe Biden, or They Tell Me I Was President by Jill Biden's Husband. That would have been good. Or Shove, Pray, and Easter Bunnies by Joe Biden.
3: Oh, no, that
4: all
3: was
4: of
3: my
4: this
3: favorite.
4: Would have worked.
3: Or simply, My Legacy. With this cover.
4: Yeah.
3: Oh, the auto pen.
4: The auto pen. It was supposed to have Trump in it as well. But okay, they got it almost right.
3: Pretty good.
4: But Laura, $10 million for this poor man that can't sign his name.
3: What publishing company?
4: Little Brown, I think. Very Little Brown at this point.
3: wait, Little Judgment.
4: Yeah. It's
3: all right.
4: I don't quite know why they would put him out here. Look, he's flipping
3: baby.
4: And signing things
3: poor
4: come on.
3: Baby.
4: Yeah.
3: Ray,
4: well.
3: Speaking of ruining the launch, a Michigan senatorial candidate having a bit of a rough time. She's a Democrat representative named Haley Stevens, and she's pitching the voters, Raymond.
4: Oh, no.
6: I am going to be working on our behalf. I am going to be telling the stories on our behalf. And you better believe I'm going to be doing it with a little bit of joy, a little bit of enthusiasm, a little bit of energy, and a little bit of stick it to them. Because that's the Michigan way. Rockies.
3: That's a Michigan way.
4: I'm gonna be. What? This is like a bad SNL. Well, let me rephrase that. This is like an SNL sketch.
3: Right.
4: It just goes right off the rails. Poor
3: we're
4: woman. Why is she faking?
3: We're gonna get it
4: who
3: done.
4: She is.
3: It's almost see Chuck Grassley gets away with that kind of thing.
4: I know, but he's like literally
3: 90.
4: Shucking the corn in the background.
3: Yeah, but he's
4: he's a farmer.
3: Yeah, but that's Chuck Grassley. But remember, she's the Democrat establishment candidate against that horrific Abdul al-Sayed, who wants to abolish ICE. And he's total radical, who calls himself a doctor, even though he never practiced.
4: But I hate to move to the end here on a sour note. But Senator Chuck Schumer, who chose that last woman to run, by the way, for Senate, he took to the chamber floor today. And, well, the senator had an audible bodily release that people are

0: speculating about. I leave this to you.
1: Now on Iran and the NDAA. When all the Trump administration...
2: Wait a second.
3: Now, wait. The New York Post eloquently reported Chuck Schumer appears to let out loud fart on Senate floor. Now, I'm not sure if that's what happened. Do you want to get a recue? Do you want to go to the
2: video? Let's hear it again.
3: I want to know what happened here, Laura.
2: We need NORAD involved here.
3: Go ahead.
1: Now on Iran and the NDAA. When all the Trump administration...
3: Now, Laura, was it squeaky shoes? Was it a microphone that just went...
2: What was it? Wasn't Larry King accused of this?
3: You said Larry King did this. Don't say accused. You were the accuser. Here's the other thing that happened.
2: This is terrible.
3: If you watch the video very closely, and I don't want you to play it, but one more time.
2: Maybe it's a vocal.
3: Control room.
2: It's a vocal inflection. No,
3: there is a little half smile after the sound that is curious. Okay. Watch it. Little.
1: Now on Iran and the NDAA. When all the Trump administration...
3: Okay, I leave it to the people to judge. I have no...
2: It's just a coincidence. Well,
3: let me just say this.
2: He had a verbal, like an inflection, or maybe he
3: was clearing his throat and it sounded like, I doubt it.
2: It seemed like he was speaking, though, and that happened.
3: Whatever it was, I can say this with assurity.
2: We're so juvenile. This is
3: not the first or last time gas will be expelled on the floor of the Senate.
2: Oh, good point.
3: That much I know. Do we have one? Well, I guess they're going to keep us here. There's one more thing I wanted to show you.
2: What was it? Can we just talk about it? Do we have puppets we can use?
3: Yeah, we got 30 seconds. We could do this. There's a pole. Last week I brought you a pole dancer at a funeral.
2: Oh, yeah.
3: This woman is taking a lesson, and the pole slipped.
2: Is that a woman?
3: Yeah, it's a woman. And she flooded two apartment houses beneath her, by the way. This is in Houston. Thank God she was okay, but she's got the pole. All she needs is the canoe.
2: They're giving me raps on this segment. My ear hurts. The wrapping of the pole. All right, everybody. Raymond, thank you.
3: You're welcome.
2: Up next, Jesse.

0: NORAD involved here.
1: Go ahead.
2: Now on Iran and the NDAA. When all the Trump administration...
3: Now, Laura, was it squeaky shoes? Was it a microphone that just went...
0: Didn't they have this...
3: What was it?
0: Wasn't Larry King accused of this?
3: You said Larry King did this. Don't say accused. You were the accuser. Here's the other thing that happened.
0: This is terrible.
3: If you watch the video very closely, and I don't want you to play it, but one more time.
0: Maybe it's a vocal.
3: Control room.
0: It's a vocal inflection. No,
3: there is a little half smile after the sound that is curious. Okay. Watch it. Little.
2: Now on Iran and the NDAA. When all the Trump administration...
3: Okay, I leave it to the people to judge. I have no...
0: It's just a coincidence. Well,
3: let me just say this.
0: He had a verbal, it was an inflection or some kind of, maybe he had, sometimes you have a burp when you
3: maybe
0: speak.
3: He was clearing his throat and it sounded like, I doubt it.
0: It seemed like he was speaking, though, and that happened.
3: Whatever it was, I can say this with assurity.
0: We're so juvenile. This is like
3: this with absolute assurity.
0: Eighth grade.
3: Is not the first or last time gas will be expelled on the floor of the Senate.
0: Oh, good point.
3: That much I know. Do we have one? Well, I guess they're going to keep us here. There's one more thing I wanted to show you.
0: What was it? Can we just talk about it? We have puppets we can use?
3: Yeah, we got 30 seconds. We can do this. There's a pole. This is last week I brought you a pole dancer at a funeral.
0: Oh, yeah.
3: This is a look. This woman is taking a lesson and the pole slipped.
0: Is that a woman?
3: Yeah, it's a woman. And she flooded two apartment houses beneath her, by the way. This is in Houston. Thank God she was okay. But she's got the pole. All she needs is the canoe.
0: Retire, though. They're giving me raps on this segment. My ear hurts. The wrapping of the pole. All right, everybody. Raymond, thank you.
3: You're welcome.
0: Up next.

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1: The latest round of strikes complete. I'm Lisa Lucera, Fox News. U.S. Central Command says it ended an evening wave of strikes against Iran about an hour ago, saying the strikes hit command centers, air defense sites, and missile and drone capabilities, hitting the northern part of Iran for the first time.
2: U.S. Navy jets now launching strikes around the clock, including during daylight hours. This afternoon, U.S. forces hit Greater Toom Island outside the Strait of Hormuz for the first time. Iran has controlled it since 1971. The UAE has long claimed the island belongs to them. The ramped-up sorties along Iran's coastline and attempt to increase shipping in the Strait of Hormuz and potentially pave the way for U.S. warships to sail through, something that hasn't happened for 2 months.
1: Fox's Lucas Tomlinson in Tel Aviv. President Trump said again today that Iran wants to make a deal. The president with those comments, well, in Carlisle, Pennsylvania this afternoon, where he urged American defense contractors to step up production while also unveiling a plan for a $10 billion private sector investment to the state.
3: These investments will create more than 4,000 jobs. Pennsylvania workers will build the ships, submarines, trucks, weapons, and industries that will ensure America remains the strongest and most powerful nation in the history of the world.
1: The president said the money will be used for shipbuilding, munitions, space technology, and robotics to strengthen the U.S. defense industrial base. The search for three

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2: Nation in the history of the world.
3: The president said the money will be used for shipbuilding, munitions, space technology, and robotics to strengthen the U.S. defense industrial base. The search for three people missing when a boat capsized in the San Francisco Bay has been called off.
4: Jared Tosco, captain at the port for U.S. Coast Guard Sector San Francisco, says crews have searched 950 nautical miles for 23 hours straight.
5: Despite that extensive effort, we have been unsuccessful in locating any survivors within the search area.
4: Noting search efforts would suspend at sunset. Three people are still missing a day after a recreational cruise boat carrying 20 people for a memorial service capsized in the San Francisco Bay.
3: Fox's Kristen Goodwin, America's

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1: A man arrested over a threat to shoot a right-wing British politician.
2: The threat against Reform UK party leader Nigel Farage was made on social media in May. The post on X warned the lawmaker, "I am going to shoot you in the head if you win." A man in his 20s has been arrested in London on suspicion of sending threatening communications to a member of parliament. Farage, who's an ally of President Trump, made his name spearheading the campaign to take the United Kingdom out of the European Union. Last week, Reform Party spokeswoman Anne Widdecombe was murdered in her home in what police say was a targeted killing. In London, Jonathan Savage, Fox News.
1: France's National Assembly has given final approval to a bill allowing adults with incurable illnesses to receive medication when they're alive. The lower house of parliament approved the measure after backing it three times previously. The two teams are set for the 2026 FIFA World Cup final.
3: Argentina took on England in Atlanta Wednesday with a spot in the final on the line. England got on the board first in this one with Anthony Gordon scoring in the 55th minute. But the defending champions, with their backs against the wall, crawled their way back again. Enzo Fernandez scored a screamer from outside the box in the 85th minute to tie the game. And then in the 92nd minute,
4: Messi driving in, Messi crossing back.
3: The call on Fox, Lautaro Martinez heading in across from Lionel Messi to give Argentina the lead and the win 2-1. They will face Spain in the FIFA World Cup final on Sunday. Tony Genualdo, Fox News.
1: Disgraced former New York Republican Congressman George Santos will be a contestant on the fifth season of Fox's Special Forces World's Toughest Test, a reality show where people go through military-themed challenges in a Malaysian jungle. I'm Lee Silasera. This is Fox News.
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4: France's National Assembly has given final approval to a bill allowing adults with incurable illnesses to receive medication when they're alive. The lower house of parliament approved the measure after backing it three times previously. The two teams are set for the 2026 FIFA World Cup final.
5: Argentina took on England in Atlanta Wednesday with a spot in the final on the line. England got on the board first in this one with Anthony Gordon scoring in the 55th minute. But the defending champions, with their backs against the wall, crawled their way back again. Enzo Fernandez scored a screamer from outside the box in the 85th minute to tie the game. And then in the 92nd minute,
6: Messi driving in, Messi crossing back.
5: The call on Fox, Lautaro Martinez heading in across from Lionel Messi to give Argentina the lead and the win 2-1. They will face Spain in the FIFA World Cup final on Sunday. Tony Genualdo, Fox News.
4: Disgraced former New York Republican Congressman George Santos will be a contestant on the fifth season of Fox's Special Forces World's Toughest Test, a reality show where people go through military-themed challenges in a Malaysian jungle. I'm Lisa Lacera. This is Fox News.
7: Welcome to Jesse Waters Primetime tonight.
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8: Would you have fun?
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8: What would you suggest that we need to do as a country?
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7: Is Otto Penn Jr. the answer to the commies?
10: We have a feminism section that is trans liberatory and also socialist feminist.
7: Donald Trump expanding the war in Iran.
11: The Islamic Republic of Iran is not happy right now. They want to settle so badly. They don't like what we're doing. We'll find out whether or not we settle with them or we just finish it off.
7: It's a rattlesnake summer.
12: What kind of snake is that?
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7: Plus,
14: I swallowed a tapeworm last night, and then it eats all my food so that I don't get fat.
7: Guess who's back? Back again.
8: Would you ever run?
9: 100%.

0: until July the 21st of the election year. All right. Had Joe Biden gotten out in October of 2023, we would have a Democratic president. Don't kid yourself.
1: As Reverend Wright said, the chickens have come home to roost. The commies are here to cleanse the Democrat Party so someone like Joe can never again be shoved down anyone's throats.
2: How many Democrats didn't want Joe Biden to run again in 2024, and yet the institution boxed out pushback or a primary process in order to force that through? DSA is such an antidote to that.
1: After the commies blow up the Democratic Party, they're going to blow up the country. They held a secret call last night where they rattled off their little manifesto. And it is crazy town. Play the tape.
3: So whenever people are like, oh my God, they want to get rid of the president, I was like, well, I don't know what we would call it in the future. We could call it the head honcho of whatever.
4: It sounds so radical, like abolish the Senate, abolish the Supreme Court, like et cetera, et cetera. But it's really, it's not like that's, those are the things that need to happen in order to have a political system that actually like works for working people.
1: For America 250, these communists want to get rid of the presidency, the Senate, and the Supreme Court. How would we govern ourselves? We wouldn't. They want amnesty for all immigrants. No border, no deportations. Medicare for all, no cash bail. Defund the Pentagon, the Green New Dealio, universal rent control, a wealth tax, a 32-hour work week, and no pay cuts. And capitalism, that's gone.
3: What would it be like to live in a world without capitalism, to live in a world where you can take a day off from work, but you don't hate your job? And you don't have to have a job just to pay the bills because you don't have a lot of bills, right? Bills are no longer a thing because there's not for-profit businesses that are constantly trying to exploit you and trying to, you know, put you into debt.
1: No work, no bills, no rent. Sounds like paradise, right? Even old liberals are like, I don't know.
5: And when you're hearing like Mamdani talk about freezing rents and taking bad landlords and then confiscating their property, you're like, this is step one of what's happened in every communist dictatorship throughout history. Yeah. This is what happened in North Korea. Give the government the land and we'll make sure that no one ever has to worry about food. What a great idea.
6: Yeah,
5: look how it turned out.
1: They want to take away your right to vote for president, take away your doctor, your police department, your military. And this is somehow going to magically all work out. All these people pushing this went to college for a while. And now most of them don't have real jobs. They don't work. But they're going to tell us this is going to help people who do? Bull.
7: This is why I think the DSA types are a little full of shit when they talk about helping normal people. If you want to help a normal person, don't provide a corporation 9 low-wage migrants to compete against them when they're bargaining for wages. You actually give workers more power when you have a more restricted immigration policy.
1: You know where else things are free? Cuba. Ask the Cubans if they like all their free stuff. They're not here to help you. They're here to help themselves. But they don't want to work for it. They're too lazy. They have low self-esteem and they can't achieve the American dream because they haven't even tried. So they're going to force you to hand over your money, your property, your power, and your freedom by making crazy promises like, oh, they're going to take care of you. But look at them. They can't even take care of themselves. They get traction because they're passionate, declaring they're going to stick it to the man. Well, the man gave me a job. The man built me a house. The man got me a 401k. I kind of like the man. Maybe I am the man. Communism's actually just cheating. If you can't succeed, you just make other people give you stuff. Newsom's losing to Kamala so badly now that he's getting a little commie curious. Watch.
8: Certainly nostalgia is not working. I would argue socialism not going to work. But capitalism as we know it doesn't work either. And so when we talk about rewriting or at least renegotiating, this social contract and rewriting it as authors, not consumers. We have to fundamentally understand that it's broken and we cannot play in the margins any longer.
1: Capitalism as we know it doesn't work. Well, it worked for him. I'll give him this. Capitalism works better in some places, you know, better than others. That's why people leave California to go to Texas. Knee pads is straddling this whole deal. But if you stand in the middle of the road, you get run over. Now, when I was coming up, life was expensive, really expensive. I couldn't afford a nice apartment, a nice car. I couldn't afford to go out to eat at fancy restaurants. I scraped by, I saved, I worked really, really hard for years. Didn't happen overnight. When I was 29, I didn't tell Fox I wasn't going to work 40 hours a week. I only wanted to do 32. I didn't barge into O'Reilly's office and ask him for half his salary. He would have punched me in the face. He would have punched me in the face. Now, life seems a little unfair or unaffordable when you're young and you're still in college and you're in debt. Yeah. Or if you were born in another country and you come here and you see all of this fabulous wealth.
6: How we've gotten to socialism is somehow seen as this thing that's going to fix the United States. And it, by the way, the people who are saying it have all migrated from countries that are disasters to come to the United States to get away from their country to come fix the United States, the country that everyone wants to migrate to. It's a very confusing time.
1: And people coming from Somalia and Ethiopia are telling us how to fix our country. America's worked out a lot better than anywhere else. The whole world doesn't come here because it's Somalia. They come here because it's America. And you don't fix what's not broken. Now, we're not saying the country can't get better. Of course it can. We have to tinker with a few things. That's what politics is for. It's why we kind of need the Senate and the presidency and maybe even the Supreme Court. Why doge capitalism? And capitalism's kind of on a hot streak. Here's the CEO at J.P. Morgan.
9: We're sitting at the Philadelphia Navy Yard where we build ships. They build ships here that won the Revolutionary War, that helped win World War II. And so now you have this, the arsenal of democracy has been reignited, and shipbuilding, people said, couldn't happen. There's 16,000 workers here. That number may very well double over the next 5 years as it builds more ships.
1: You think those people will want to work 32 hours a week? Nothing more? That's America's engine right there. And the Democrats hacked away at a lot of those jobs. That's why we have to dig ourselves out of this hole.
7: We ran the experiment of offshoring all of our industrial jobs, of becoming a services and finance economy, and allowing Wall Street to come in and buy every asset of modern life and turn it into an investable, you know, line goes up asset. And what has that done? It's created a generation of kids who kind of are attracted to socialism. You have to fix that problem.
1: Now, the country knows we've proven that we let China and immigrants take our jobs in factories. That's understood. That's why Trump was elected twice. He'd argue three times. So Americans can compete against other Americans in a fair marketplace to work the kind of job that can pay the bills. Now, Wall Street and Silicon Valley are all looking at each other now and they're thinking, what were we thinking? They cut checks to the Democrat Party, who for years told them they're evil and greedy. And they told them Trump was evil and he was a dictator. Now we're all waking up knowing we were lied to.
10: The reality is that most of us were lied to by the media about President Trump. And if you just go back to the source material, you should take away two things. One, he didn't say half the things he said. And two, why did these other people just fabricate what they wanted to say so that they could essentially assassinate his character? I think that that second thing is completely unacceptable in America, and there's still been no repercussions, really.
1: This country's climbed a lot steeper hills. And we know that the secret to success is you build bigger, you invest, you work harder, be creative, take some risks. Most importantly, be positive. The answer is not just knock everything down. That's for suckers. If you think destroying the country is going to make the country better, you're an idiot. Now, I don't even know who's dumber now, the commies or the Democrats locking arms with them. Now, why? Because the commies have energy.

0: the streets.
1: Hunter's running, and he's running to save his party from the commies. The Atlantic says the Democrats need a new campaign strategy, and they want masculinity. We know Hunter's straight. We've seen the evidence. And he's out for blood.
2: I would tell him to go f*** his f*** self. That's what I would tell him. And please leave. The that he says about my dad, his obsession with tormenting my dad, hanging a picture of an auto pin on the colonnade, demeaning him, and all the things that he said about him. And anyone would expect me to do anything outside of which I would never do is physical violence against that person. Well, what the kind of man would I be if I didn't tell him to go himself?
1: This is something straight out of a Greek tragedy. Both Bidens are now back for revenge. The big guy slowly creeping back into the beltway.
3: Since I left the presidency, I've had a lot of people ask me, Joe, what have you been doing? I've been spending a lot of time with my family. I'm dealing with a cancer diagnosis, and I've been getting treatment, and it's been going really well. I've written a book about my time as president. It's called Promise Me America.
1: The book's coming out after the midterms. Joe knows the commies are going to blow it for the Democrats, and he's going to say, see, I told you so. I united both factions of the party, but you got rid of me, and all hell broke loose. But the Clintons say Sleepy's stepped in it.
4: The reason the Democratic Party is in the shape it is because Joe Biden wouldn't get out

0: You know who else has energy? Hamas. They're saying they want to abolish the Senate, and the Democrats in the Senate are like, you know what? We're open to these new ideas. Big tent. Here's an idea. Join us. Fight communism like we did during the Cold War. Remember? We won. Dan Bongino is a Fox News contributor and host of the Dan Bongino Show. I mean, is the Democrat Party going to survive, Bongino?
1: Well, listen, you know, I'm trying to get out of the elections prediction business because there's so many confounding variables. But I got to tell you, they got a real problem here. The problem is they have no past, they have no present, they really don't have any future when it comes to producing like spreadsheets and results. I mean, look at their past, right? Obamacare was so bad that Democrats just had to shut down the government under the Trump 47 administration to control the out of control costs. Biden, the only thing about his presidency people remember is really Afghanistan and inflation, and Biden doesn't remember it at all, so it doesn't even matter. And then you have like the present, you've got hair gel out in California, Gavin Newsom, who's really famous for making the U-Haul industry extremely profitable. All anybody wants to do with California is like escape from it, like the sequel to the Escape from New York movie with Snake Plissken when he was surfing and stuff. Yeah. They just want to get out. And then their future is Mamdani, whose big thing is like, hey, man, we're going to turn all the ACs in New York to 78 degrees. Hey, what are they at in City Hall? Oh, yeah, not 78. That's uncomfortable. We're going to put it in. Like, these guys can't even do what they want their like their little minions and their subjects to do. And they expect you to give up all your stuff, your business and your health care. That's why there's no future in it. But, you know, they use euphemisms and that stuff is powerful, you know, income distribution. What the hell does that mean? It's called a freaking job. Get your ass out of the seat. Go get a job. That's the income distribution center. It's called a freaking job. But it sounds cute when they say it.
0: You know, you came up. You worked really hard. You served the country. You invested in a business. The business went bananas.
1: Yeah.
0: You had your own show. You went back to government. I mean, if you can do it, why can't anybody?
1: Jesse, there was a Key Food on Metropolitan Avenue in Forest Hills. I worked aisle four with Mr. Victor. He was a Cuban refugee. I used to clean the toilet bowls like we all used to have to rotate.
0: Yeah.
1: It wasn't great. Not many people are treating the Key Food toilet bowl that fantastic. But let me tell you something. Wait, I know because a lot of us have been. That when that was my turn, that was the cleanest freaking toilet bowl you ever seen. You know what? Because it was work. And yeah. I was freaking proud of it. I had to patrol the streets of New York City in the 7-5 precinct for, what is it, $22,000 a year when I started back in 95 or 99. You know, listen, there's a thing. It's called hard work. The problem we have in the Republican Party, which is intractable, is you have to tell people hard realities. There are no easy answers. Hard work, education, dirt under your fingernails will get you ahead if you're willing to get up at 5 in the morning and do the work. People don't want to hear that. They want euphemisms like, oh, yeah, income distribution. Again, it's a job. That's the income distribution center. And people just don't want to hear that. They want to hear about equity and all these buzz terms. They want bumper stickers like, yeah, coexist, you know, tolerance. Meanwhile, they don't tolerate any of us. I mean, God forbid you're not a select protected group. They hate your guts. So it's all crap, but it is very poetic when you hear people like Mamdani talk about it.
0: And it's all crap, and Dan Bongino will clean it up. He knows what to do.
1: I did it.
0: And he's good at it, and he's proud of it. I love it. I love it.
1: Damn
0: rags
1: right.
0: to riches. You're the man, Dan. Thank you so much. Trump in the Situation Room about Iran. We'll tell you what's going down. And Pauly P.,

0: 21 or older to order. Please drink responsibly.
1: Fox News alert, Trump's giving Iran the big squeeze. For the first time in the war, we're launching airstrikes while the blockade's in full effect. Plus, sanctions are slapped back. Last night, 47 gave the gay Ayatollah 7 straight hours of bitch slaps. U.S. precision missiles fired from fighter jets, drones, and warships hit dozens of Iranian launch sites, Mosquito fleets, and defense systems near the strait. And this morning, Iran woke up to more bombs, over an hour of pounding, hitting cruise missile storage and missile sites near an island base. We're not stopping. Our forces are bombing Iran for the second time today. While the blockade stops anyone without a permission slip, a Curacao flag tanker headed for Karg Island. That's the first ship disabled since we started back up. We shot a Hellfire missile straight through her smokestack. We're also striking deep inside Iran. We hit a railway bridge that's crucial for Iran's trade with Russia and China. So now the land blockade's up right alongside the Wall of Steel. This was a warning of a bridge before bridge and power plant day. Now the mullahs are picking up the phone.
2: Came to the conclusion that you couldn't negotiate with the IRGC. Does that mean that you might wipe them out like you did ISIS?
3: Yeah, it does. We will see what's happening. We received a call just as I was coming here that they want to meet. They always want to meet. But, you know, this should have been done by other presidents for many years, for 47 years, but really a lot longer than that. And it wasn't. And I never understood why, but now I do. Because if you're not going to do it the way I'm doing it, you're never going to make a deal with them.
1: They're scraping for leverage. Terror is the only card they have left. So they're flinging drones at their Gulf neighbors. And now the mullahs are after our boys. Iranian politicians want the IRGC to invade one of our bases.

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1: Inside Iran, we hit a railway bridge that's crucial for Iran's trade with Russia and China. So now the land blockade's up right alongside the Wall of Steel. This was a warning, kind of a bridge before bridge and power plant day. Now the mullahs are picking up the phone.
2: Came to the conclusion that you couldn't negotiate with the IRGC. Does that mean that you might wipe them out like you did ISIS?
3: Yeah, it does. We will see what's happening. We received a call just as I was coming here that they want to meet. They always want to meet. But, you know, this should have been done by other presidents for many years, for 47 years, but really a lot longer than that, and it wasn't. And I never understood why, but now I do. Because if you're not going to do it the way I'm doing it, you're never going to make a deal with them.
1: They're scraping for leverage. Terror is the only card they have left. So they're flinging drones at their Gulf neighbors. And now the mullahs are after our boys. Iranian politicians want the IRGC to invade one of our bases and kidnap 100 soldiers. Hold them hostage in Tehran. Good luck with that.
3: Had 111 missiles shot a few weeks ago by our lovely friends from Iran. They were aimed at the Abraham Lincoln. Out of the 111 missiles shot, 111 missiles were knocked into the sea. And I called the captain of the ship. He wasn't even sweating. 111 missiles are coming at you. And he's drinking his coffee, taking it easy.
1: The mullahs can lob as many ballistics as they want. We'll shoot them down. There's nothing they can do to us. That's why we own the Strait.
3: It's open if people want to go through it. We're not opening it for Iran. That's the only one it's closed for. It's closed for Iran, both in and out. But it's open now. A lot of things have happened, Trey, in the last few months. Pipelines are being built. We're coming up with great alternatives, including Texas, including Alaska.
1: Nothing leaves unless we say so. And their neighbors are building pipelines around Hormuz. They'll have oil flowing without Iran getting their slimy hands on it. And with the land and sea blockade, they can't get their oil out. So what are they going to sell instead? Pistachios? Now, the commander-in-chief was in the Situation Room. He's being presented with more options. Sources say Karg Island's in play. So's Pickaxe Mountain. David Bellavia is the Medal of Honor recipient. All right, David. Looks like Trump's had enough.
4: He has had enough. I mean, look, the Ayatollah's funeral, they're out there threatening to kill the man. They're talking about death to America. You know, we're doing daytime bombing missions right now, Jesse. I mean, this is the slowest of moving freight trains. But you point out something that I don't hear a lot of your colleagues in the media pointing out. The blockade before was about bringing Iran into an MOU or some sort of understanding of peace deal. That's all ripped up. So what's the end state now? Every single time the American military pushed back against Iran, they had one hand behind their back because we had to get them to a spot where they would agree to some semblance of peace in the future. If that's off the table, I mean, this is going to be a rough day for the future of Iran. You mentioned the pipelines that are being built. The prime minister of Iraq was just in the White House. We're looking at 9 months. 27% of that crude oil is not going to go through the Strait of Hormuz. In 2 years, that's going to be up to 70% of that oil is going to be rerouted through Iraq into Jordan. They're talking about their future. It's a very short-term thinking. And, you know, then the president put out that the Ayatollah might be 90% dead, 100% gay, but 90% dead. Think about that. You know, who are we even talking to and who are they representing in the Supreme Council? They could talk all they want. They want to kidnap soldiers. They want to take a shot, at our forces overseas. The reality is we're doing daytime runs and we're telling them that we're coming and there's not a damn thing they could do about it.
1: So that's interesting. You got the land and sea blockade. Nothing comes in and out. And you got two-a-days. It's like football. You know, you got practice in the morning. You got another one in the afternoon. Bombs away.

0: way, I mean, that's pure pulverization. I mean, how long is that going to take?
1: Well, that's the problem, is that, you know, we still have these, you know, the Dems are out there cutting wrestling promos every 5 minutes, talking about how Iran is intimidating us. They're doing Lego videos. Hey, look, I'm really proud that Secretary Hegseth has other things to do than construct Lego videos about the enemies of the Republic. The fact of the matter is, Pickaxe Mountain can refine and enrich all they want. They're not getting out the front door without a 2,500-pound bomb dropping on their head. If they want to do lab projects underground, that's great. You're not putting them on a missile, and you're not going to reach out and touch anybody. So Pickaxe Mountain can sit there in perpetuity. Try to leave out the door. You're going to get popped.
0: All right. We'll see how it shakes out. David, thank you as always. Fox News Alert charges could be coming any day now for Pauly P., Nancy's husband, who smashed his Porsche drunk into a day laborer in 2022, was caught in another, this time a hit and run, over the 4th of July weekend, also in Napa, not far from the Pelosi estate. This time he wasn't in a Porsche, he was in a brown Maserati convertible. A witness says after he hit a parked Tesla, he stopped for a second and kept going. Deputies found him down the road. His Maserati was so banged up it was undrivable. A highway patrol cruiser already parked behind him. He's got serious damage to the front passenger side. Authorities say he wasn't drunk. They breathalyzed him. Pauly blew a zero. So what's up with this guy? Smashes into somebody else's car in broad daylight, doesn't leave a note, just keeps going? Wrecks his car so badly that it breaks down. And cops find him stalled out on the side of the road. He's fresh off probation from a DUI. Now, the case is on the DA's desk. Allison Haley. Hey, Allie. Allie was the one who gave Pauly a sweetheart deal back in the day, remember? Where she knocked down what should have been a felony DUI to just a few hours of community service.
2: Are you sure you could complete the test?
3: Okay.
2: Because I really don't want you to fall over and hurt yourself. That's the last thing I want. Right, but that defeats the whole purpose of the test, grabbing onto a patrol car. Now, I'm requesting that you take a breathalyzer test. It's a voluntary test.
3: Right.
2: But, so none of the tests are pass or fail. Are you willing to do the breathalyzer test?
3: I don't think so.
2: Who you are.
0: That case was a complete cover-up. They hid the mugshot. Pauly got special treatment. Now, sources say he could be charged by the end of the week. He's probably facing misdemeanor hit and run. He's looking at up to 6 months in county jail, $1,000 fine, probation, 2 points on his license. Now, apparently, Pauly admitted to hitting somebody, but he said he didn't know what he hit. Sure. He just kept driving. And Pauly's either blind or he's lying. Nancy, take his keys, please. He's been in multiple car crashes. One crash was so bad he flipped the sports car and killed his brother. Now, after his last DUI, the DA made him ride around with a breathalyzer wired to his ignition. And after last week's crash, authorities referred Mr. Pelosi to the DMV for a driver reevaluation. Standard procedure for elderly drivers. Pauly's 86. He qualifies. He seems to be taking it in stride. Here he is, strolling out of his San Francisco mansion with Nance. Where is he? Well, we FOIA'd the body cams from the crash, and just like last time, we'll get him. As Nancy Pelosi famously said, no one is above the law. Gators, sharks, bison, and now snakes? What you need to know.

Well, we FOIA'd the body cams from the crash, and just like last time, we'll get them. As Nancy Pelosi famously said, no one is above the law. Gators, sharks, bison, and now snakes? What you need to know.

0: Quinn started to go unconscious, vomit, and struggle to breathe. First responders flew the two-year-old to the hospital in a helicopter.
1: Good news, she's going to be fine. Bad news, not everybody gets a happy ending. Three people are already dead in California this year. Poison control calls the spike concerning.
2: We got a snake call right now. You want to go?
3: Let's go.
2: All right, let's go.
4: Our cameras are rolling for all of 30 seconds when a snake call comes in. At 10 a.m., it's the fourth one of the day.
5: The Fountain Hills Fire Department went on about 1,100 snake calls in the last fiscal year. That's about three a day. And we went on six calls today, and it's not even noon.
1: Florida's fighting back. They're hunting the hunters, literally, wrestling snakes for cash. It's called the Python Challenge. 25 G's is up for grabs. Last year's winners hauled out a record 294 snakes in 10 days. That's a lot more than I got.
6: Can snakes smell fear?
7: No.
6: Good.
8: Oh! Oh!
7: That'll take out a snake.
8: I think I hurt my back.
1: Florida's eliminated 27,000 pythons since 2000. But every female left behind lays up to 100 eggs. So this isn't a one-and-done hunt. Snakes aren't just loose. They're leasing houses. This Arizona family pulled into the driveway to find a different family moved in.

0: America is watching.
1: That's nature's alarm clock, and it's telling you to get up and go. ...8,000 Americans get bit by venomous snakes every year. But this summer, they're not just slithering. They're striking and setting records. California's already blown past its entire year's quota for fatal bites. Meet Chris. He was fixing a leaky water line in his garden when he felt something sharp. Figured it was a thorn. Wrong. It was a western rattlesnake. Fanged straight into his vein. Twice. But the time he hit the ER, his tongue was numb, glands swollen, gasping for air. Doctors burned through 36 vials of anti-venom in 6 days until he drank them completely dry. They helicoptered him to a Stanford hospital for 18 more. He's home now and still can't go back to work. But snakes don't card for age. Just ask this 2-year-old in Colorado. She went to pet some horses. A rattlesnake got to her first.
2: I remember I was holding her hand and looked down, and when she gave out a little cry, I saw the rattlesnake, quickly grabbed her and scanned her body, hoping there was nothing on it, and that's when I saw the two bites.
3: They called 911.

0: Snakes are all over the place. So if you want to survive this summer, don't be a pussycat. Be a cat. Scott Lekarik is a reptile expert. Scott, how many times have you been bitten by a snake?
1: Venomous snake, zero, but non-venomous, quite a few.
0: All right. So if you do get bit by a venomous snake, how long can you survive until you get the anti-venom?
1: Well, it depends on the snake, depends how bad the bite is, and it also depends if you're allergic to the snake venom or not. So some people could theoretically die within 20 minutes. Others, it could take hours and even days.
0: 20 minutes. That's not a big window. Why are snakes going so crazy this season?
1: I think it's just higher temperatures. Reptiles are cold-blooded, so the higher the temperatures, the more active they're going to be.
0: All right, so global warming, I figured. What is the best weapon to take on a snake? Is it a machete?
1: Probably not a machete. Actually, a lot of the rattlesnake and venomous snake bites are due to people trying to kill them.
0: Oh.
1: So if you do see a snake, it's best just to stop and walk away. But if I had to choose a weapon, I'd choose a regular old stick.
0: You do a stick over a machete? Why a stick?
1: Yeah. Nice long stick, push them back, walk away.
0: Okay. So you say most people get bitten when they try to kill it. So don't try to kill it. Just either run away or poke it till it moves.
1: Yeah, just stop, walk away. But like I said, most of the bites are from people trying to kill them or accidentally stepping on the snakes. That's most of the time how people get bit.
0: So where would they step on a snake? Like, where are the most dangerous hiding places for these suckers?
1: So hot spots for snakes to be is under logs, under rocks, off the trail, tall grass, things like that. So if you're walking on a trail, you want to stay on the trail. You don't want to venture off the trail, walk through tall grass, step right next to a log. You want to be very aware when you're walking around the woods.
0: And if it's a python and it starts wrapping itself around you, what's the move?
1: Well, there's pretty much no move for that. If the python's big enough, there's no stopping that. Typically, you need another person to just start unwinding them from your body.
0: Okay. So you just, you cry for help. Got it. I'm good at that. Thank you so much for your expertise. We really appreciate you joining Jesse Waters Primetime, and be safe out there. What women will do to lose weight. Right back.
2: News. I'm Ted Linder. The U.S. continues to strike Iran and reimposes a blockade of its ports.
3: They do want to settle. We'll find out whether or not we settle with them or we just finish it off.
2: The Wall Street Journal reporting U.S. officials say the president's considering ramping up military action, including possible ground operations. Heavy rains continuing to cause flooding concerns in central and southern Texas.
4: Flash flood warnings and watches persist in the region all the way through Thursday, and many roadways impassable.
2: That's Fox Weather's Robert Ray in Uvalde County. The flood strike in the same region as a year ago when catastrophic flash floods killed more than 100 people, including dozens of girls at Camp Mystic on the 4th of July weekend, 2025. And the World Cup final for Sunday said Argentina caught and passed England in the World Cup semifinal, winning 2-1 in another come-from-behind victory. Argentina now advancing to face Spain in the World Cup final. That'll be Sunday. 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

0: water's cooler. Let's bring him in. Host of Fox News Saturday Night, Jimmy Failla. All right, Failla. First up, under Biden, our military was focused on the wrong T word, trans. Now things are different. Pistol Pete doesn't want to transition the troops. He wants to give them the juice.
1: I'm authorizing a new screening program for testosterone deficiency for our service members, ensuring you have the right testosterone levels to operate at your absolute best. This initiative, it's not about artificial enhancement. It's about restoring and optimizing your natural capabilities.
2: Okay.
0: Yeah.
2: So good progress. We've gone from pronouns to protein. Okay. That is progress. But on the surface level, you can't argue with this. You want tougher troops. But this is a slippery slope. Okay. We're like one headset briefing away from gas station boner pills. You know what I mean? Like, we start with the TRT and then we move on. I don't know how to feel about this. But as you said in the intro, I like the fact we were literally getting drag shows. Think about
0: right.
2: that. We weren't going to win a war with a lap dance from a guy named Cinnabuns. So if everybody's going to get ripped abs, I guess I'm for it.
0: We're hearing you just enlisted for the drugs.
2: Could you imagine? That would ruin my whole appeal to the women of America. They're chubby chasers. If you put me in shape, it ruins most of my career.
0: All right. Next up, rapper Lil Wayne's assistant suing him, claiming he beat him up on a private jet. Now, being Wayne's assistant's not easy. Now, if you want the job, you have to wake him up every morning with a blunt rolled. You have to be strong enough to carry his bag and have, quote, pleasant personal hygiene. Always have your phone charged and be available 24/7. And you have to like kids and dogs.
2: Yeah. The last part about the kids and the animals makes it sound like you're going to be Michael Jackson's assistant. I didn't like that part.
0: No.
2: You know what else was a contradiction? He's like, you got to carry the weed bag, but you have to have good personal hygiene. If you're carrying the weed bag, your hygiene is gone. Yeah. Is it not? The only part of this I actually thought was a positive is that Little Wayne is the only little mom Donnie didn't erase. Okay, he took out Little Italy. I was glad Little Wayne's still on the map, man.
0: If you had an assistant, what would be your list of qualifications?
2: For a guy like me, honestly, I'm very low maintenance. Cigars, I drink a minimal amount of booze. As you can tell, there's not a lot of self-care going on.

0: No, for real.
1: You have to wake you up in the morning with a bacon, egg, and cheese.
0: Yes, that's what I'm saying. Maybe a wrap so I can lay off the carbs. But that's about it. You're not carrying anything.
1: And finally, there's a stomach bug going around. I'm sure you've heard of it. It's from a parasite in lettuce and fruit. You can guess the symptoms. Let's just say you lose a lot of weight. Now, women heard that and they ran to the supermarket.
2: I just need to know, if you've got cyclosporiasis, how much weight you losing? Like, do I need to go get a bag of lettuce? Because a bag of lettuce is real cheap compared to other things. You know what I'm saying? So just drop it in the comments. But don't drop it.
0: Oh, God. I think Chuck Schumer had this diet. Did you hear him?
1: I did hear that. How could you not?
0: That was so awful.
1: He pulled a Swalwell.
0: You want to know why I know this isn't going to last, even if it is true? It's because the big pharmaceuticals have to step in. You know how much fat shot money they're losing?
1: That's true.
0: If people can just go eat lettuce?
1: It's true. It's like ivermectin.
0: Yes.
1: They couldn't let everybody take that.
0: No way. They needed
1: to pay for the shot.
0: No, we got to move some product. But it's called cyclospora. Does that not sound like a prescription drug? Like, ask your doctor. About cyclospora.
1: Do we have that ad on Fox right now? After Relaxium?
0: No, you get the cyclospora with the Reaxim and the Pete Hegseth testosterone treatment. We'll throw it in.
1: That's right. The lengths women will go to lose weight.
0: It's not the 90s. Like, I grew up in the 90s. We didn't have cyclos. We had this thing called cocaine. They would just party.
1: cocaine and cigarettes.
0: Yeah, they would just party hoes who smoked and drank, and they came out great.
1: Oh, those were the days. The 90s. Bring the 90s back.
0: We peaked.
1: All right. Now, my producer went to an African safari for singles. We have

0: Angelosi with your Fox True Crime Minute.
1: My producer went on a African safari for singles. I don't even know what he was doing there. Finding himself? Who knows? Look, we got elephants. We got zebras. That, I believe, is a lion. A lioness. A lion. He got pretty close. Apparently, he has a death wish. That's a giraffe. I'm going to go with hippo. Oh, we're happy he's back. So is Africa. Let's do some texts. Jeff from Pennsburg, Pennsylvania. Who would you rather drive you home, Pauly P or Tiger? Don't make me choose. David from Dunnellan, Florida. Did you go to Tampon Tim's hunting school? I think I was wearing vineyard vines on that hunt. No bueno. Ryan from Indianapolis. Men don't let men wear lime green shorts while hunting snakes. I did it for the effect. Okay. It's called gaming it up. Glenn from Vero Beach, Florida. How would Johnny fare on a snake hunt? I think there's only one way to find out. David from Huntsville, Arkansas. I'm recovering from the lettuce issue. Women won't enjoy the way the weight leaves your body. But afterwards, slim and trim. Shane from Baltimore, I'll be Lil Wayne's joint roller. I've got 45 years of experience. I'm a beast. I'm Waters. This is my world.
2: I'm Ashley Dvorkin with a Fox Celebrity Profile with Andy Serkis and Iman Vellani of the animated adaptation of Animal Farm. Serkis directs, produces, and voice stars in the retelling of George Orwell's 1945 dystopian novella, along with a star-studded cast, which also includes Seth Rogen, Gaten Matarazzo, Glenn Close, and Woody Harrelson. Vellani plays two piglet characters in the film, and it's her first time doing voice acting.
3: Incredible. I mean, you should have heard that in the booth. It was amazing to witness what Iman was doing, playing about bouncing off between those two characters.
4: And he was doing all of the voices, like every single animal. Yeah. And it was distinguishable, different voices. Like, it was so cool. I was watching the master work, you know?
5: Well, yes, because Andy's such a visual storyteller. So when you're doing like the next project, what's important to you?
3: As a desire to still have a collective experience, I still think we want to be immersed in a project and not necessarily just have stories told to us as 2D.
2: Ashley Dvorkin, Fox News.
6: Saving you money, I'm Hillary Barsky. Many Americans are facing mounting financial pressures, but by making small changes to everyday habits can make a major impact on long-term wealth. Last year, nearly three-quarters of Americans failed to meet their savings and spending goals, according to a Vanguard consumer survey. Many people, especially those in their 30s and 40s, are falling into costly traps, including failing to boost emergency savings, delaying investing, and taking on too much debt. Financial experts say it's important to prioritize retirement savings. Missing out on employer matches or delaying contributions can have a long-term impact. Also, don't take on financial debt, which chips away at your ability to build real wealth.

0: and it's critical to save for an emergency fund and start to plan for your child's education early. College costs continue to rise, and many families underestimate the importance that the earlier you start to save, the less difficult it becomes in later years. Saving you money, Hillary Barsky, Fox News.
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2: Round two complete. I'm Lisa Lucera, Fox News. U.S. Central Command says the latest round of strikes against targets in Iran is over. It was the second such mission today. CENTCOM says command centers, air defense sites, and missile and drone capabilities were targeted, as the U.S. also puts economic pressure on Iran.
3: U.S. naval blockade has now been in effect for more than 24 hours, forcing at least two commercial vessels to reverse course and another, that oil tanker, to have its engine room blown away with a Hellfire missile. U.S. officials estimate the return of this economic strangulation will cost Iran more than $400 million per day. And since the U.S. has resumed hostilities against Iran, Israel has not rejoined the bombing campaign. Prime Minister Netanyahu says that will change if Iran launches any attacks here.
2: Fox's Lucas Tomlinson in Tel Aviv. The new strikes against Iran coming after Tehran targeted civilian ships in the Strait of Hormuz. Less than a day after it was put into effect, President Trump reversed a suspension of most vehicle stops by immigration agents. White House Border Czar Tom Holman says DHS Secretary Mark Wayne Mullen didn't mean for the policy to be indefinite.
4: He wanted to do a short-term pause to make sure that the agents out there on these operations have the vehicle stop training, and do they have the tools necessary to keep safe.
2: The policy had been put in place after two fatal shootings by ICE agents in a week, one in Texas, the other in Maine. Smoke from Canadian wildfires affecting parts of the Midwest and Northeast.
5: An air quality alert is in effect through Friday for people in parts of Minnesota, with very heavy smoke expected across the northeastern corner of the state. The large wildfires burning in Canada are exposing millions of people to dangerous air pollution, with officials in Michigan and Wisconsin warning that the air quality issues could last for days.
2: Fox says Tanya J. Powers. The National Weather Service says the smoke will spread into the East Coast and Midwest. 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

0: to keep safe.
1: The policy had been put in place after two fatal shootings by ICE agents in a week, one in Texas, the other in Maine. Smoke from Canadian wildfires affecting parts of the Midwest and Northeast.
2: An air quality alert is in effect through Friday for people in parts of Minnesota, with very heavy smoke expected across the northeastern corner of the state. The large wildfires burning in Canada are exposing millions of people to dangerous air pollution, with officials in Michigan and Wisconsin warning that the air quality issues could last for days.
1: Fox says Tanya J. Powers, the National Weather Service, says the smoke will spread into the East Coast and Midwest. 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
1: Florida pauses an effort under its state law to label and use a Muslim advocacy group as a terrorist organization.
2: The new Florida law would allow the state to label the Council on American Islamic Relations, or CARE, a terror group. Earlier in July, Governor Ron DeSantis said what it would mean if a local government supporting CARE got state money.
3: They will lose that state funding. If you have a school that's in league with CARE, they will become ineligible for those scholarship funds.
2: Hiba Rahim, who leads CARE in Florida, argued her group and other organizations have the right to challenge the government.
4: This is an effort to silence dissent.
2: Florida officials say the pause is for the state to decide how to implement the new law, so their effort has not ended. Gernal Scott, Fox News.
1: The federal government has reworked and reinstalled panels about slavery at George Washington's Philadelphia home. The original panels told the story of how 9 slaves lived in the home, along with George and Martha Washington in the 1790s. The replacement panels don't include some of the detail in the earlier ones, such as a map of slave trade routes. The city of Philadelphia sued, arguing the federal government must consult with the city before making changes to the president's house site. The producer price index prices at the wholesale level declined last month.
5: Excluding food and energy, core PPI for last month rose 0.2%. Wholesale inflation moderated for the year ending in June, up 5.5% and up 4.7%, excluding food and energy. The numbers reflect moderating energy prices in June, though the Iran conflict has pushed crude oil prices higher this month. Also, there's a sign manufacturing is improving in the Northeast. The Empire State Manufacturing survey from the Federal Reserve rose to 15.6 this month, nearly double the expected reading.
1: Fox's Jenny Casola. I'm Lisa Lacera. This is Fox News.

0: Florida pauses an effort under its state law to label or use a Muslim advocacy group as a terrorist organization.
1: The new Florida law would allow the state to label the Council on American Islamic Relations, or CARE, a terror group. Earlier in July, Governor Ron DeSantis said what it would mean if a local government supporting CARE got state money.
2: They will lose that state funding. If you have a school that's in league with CARE, they will become ineligible for those scholarship funds.
1: Hiba Rahim, who leads CARE in Florida, argued her group and other organizations have the right to challenge the government.
3: This is an effort to silence dissent.
1: Florida officials say the pause is for the state to decide how to implement the new law, so their effort has not ended. Gernal Scott, Fox News.
0: The federal government has reworked and reinstalled panels about slavery at George Washington's Philadelphia home. The original panels told the story of how 9 slaves lived in the home, along with George and Martha Washington in the 1790s. The replacement panels don't include some of the detail in the earlier ones, such as a map of slave trade routes. The city of Philadelphia sued, arguing the federal government must consult with the city before making changes to the president's house site. The producer price index prices at the wholesale level declined last month.
4: Excluding food and energy, core PPI for last month rose 0.2%. Wholesale inflation moderated for the year ending in June, up 5.5% and up 4.7%, excluding food and energy. The numbers reflect moderating energy prices in June, though the Iran conflict has pushed crude oil prices higher this month. Also, there's a sign manufacturing is improving in the Northeast. The Empire State Manufacturing survey from the Federal Reserve rose to 15.6 this month, nearly double the expected reading.
0: Fox's Ginny Casola. I'm Lee Silasera. This is Fox News.
5: Welcome to Hannity and Tonight. Dark days in the Democratic Party. So-called moderates like Andy Beshear, they are now falling in line behind their new socialist rulers. Take a look.
6: Many who are running under the Democratic Socialist brand or the Progressive brand are making their case with just extreme passion.
5: Now, it gets worse. In New York, Governor Hochul is now so desperate to appease her angry socialist communist base that she has now agreed to ban new data centers for a full year. That would mean sending jobs, tax revenue, critical technology to other states. Come to Florida. By the way, poor Joe Biden. Well, it looks like Democrats did force him to postpone his book release until after the election. Why remind people of that lie? Now, they don't want the worst president in American history ever getting attention during the midterms. But we do begin tonight in the Middle East, where Iran just faced yet another barrage, a massive pounding of American airstrikes. And breaking right now, Iran has reportedly released an American detainee in a show of goodwill, or probably more likely, a sign of desperation. Of course, this should come as no surprise, since 1980, President Trump has been very, very consistent on how we would handle the rogue regime. And by the way, pay attention for those out there that may not have a even rudimentary understanding of what the real Trump doctrine is. Take a look.
7: Respect can lead to other things. When you get the respect of the other countries, then the other countries tend to do a little bit as you do, and you can create the right attitudes. The Iranian situation is a case in point. That they hold our hostages is just absolutely and totally ridiculous. That this country sits back and allows a country such as Iran to hold our hostages, to my way of thinking, is a horror.
5: All right, here now with the very latest. He is in Tel Aviv tonight. Lucas Tomlinson is with us. Lucas, what's the latest there?
8: Good evening, Sean. And President Trump says that American woman released by Iran had been detained inside the country since December 2024 before he took office. And tonight, for the first time since President Trump ordered the return of the naval blockade, U.S. forces shot out the engine room of an oil tanker trying to run through the blockade to Iran's Karg Island.
9: So badly, they don't like what we're doing, and they do want to settle. We'll find out whether or not we settle with them or we just finish it off.
8: The American air campaign against Iran is now expanded and has entered a new phase, Sean. U.S. Navy jets now launching strikes around the clock, including during daylight hours. This afternoon, U.S. forces hit Greater Toom Island outside the Strait of Hormuz for the first time. Iran

0: has controlled it since 1971, the UAE has long claimed the island belongs to them. The ramped up sorties along Iran's coastline, an attempt to increase shipping in the Strait of Hormuz and potentially pave the way for U.S. warships to sail through, something that hasn't happened for 2 months. And the U.S. naval blockade has now been in effect for more than 24 hours now, Sean, forcing at least two commercial vessels to reverse course and another, that oil tanker, to have its engine room blown away with a Hellfire missile. U.S. officials estimate the return of this economic strangulation will cost Iran more than $400 million per day. And since the U.S. has resumed hostilities against Iran, Israel has not rejoined the bombing campaign. Prime Minister Netanyahu says that will change if Iran launches any attacks here. And Netanyahu is expected to fly to Washington this weekend. So far, no meeting has been planned yet with President Trump. Sean?
1: All right, Lucas Tomlinson in Tel Aviv tonight. Thank you for that report. Now tonight, dark days, they do lie ahead for the Democratic Party. It has become radicalized, a political movement in the party rooted in hate, socialism, communism. They hate capitalism. They hate our American system of government. They hate our American way of life. They hate businesses. They hate wealth. They hate success. They hate innovation. These lunatics want to burn our entire country, our system, to the ground. And now Democrats fall into two camps. They are either full-blown socialist or communist, or they're terrified of these socialists and willing to do whatever it takes to appease them and suck up to them and never challenge them. Even Kentucky Governor Andy Beshear, who prided himself once on being a moderate, has nothing but nice things to say about the real radicals that want to end America as we know it. Take a listen.
2: And I actually don't think that the Democratic base or voters have necessarily shifted. I think right now they don't believe in anyone's solutions. They just don't see life getting better. And I will say this, many who are running under the Democratic Socialist brand or the Progressive brand are making their case with just extreme passion.
1: Now, in Congress, one Democratic lawmaker is encouraging her fellow Democrats to be proud of the term socialism. Take a look.
3: They want to frame all of the safeguards that we have in our capitalist society as socialist. You know, regulating industries so that they don't dump poison into the water and the air. They want to call that socialist. So I think that Democrats have got to stop being shy about that term.
1: Now in California, the state's absentee governor turned podcaster, author, world traveler, full-time Trump stalker, Gavin Newsom, who is desperate to be president. Well, of course, he's trying to play all sides. Take a look.
4: Something's fundamentally broken here. And that wealth is creating power, power locking in rules and regulations, locking everybody else out. Socialism not going to work, but capitalism as we know it doesn't work either.
1: Oh, now what these Democrats fail to understand is that their socialist base, they want to eat them alive on the political front, even literally. All of the Democrats, they cower in fear and they fall in line just like little sheep. And any politician that doesn't devote their entire life, personality to destroying our system while also obsessively hating the world's only Jewish state is not going to make it to the finish line in the Democratic Party, never mind a primary to be president. So Democrats like Beshear, they can grow a spine, stand up to the deranged lunatics that hate our country, that have taken over his party, or they can pretty much kiss their party goodbye. Anyway, here with more, Fox News contributor Reince Priebus and Republican strategist Erin McGuire. Erin, start with you. Amazing that anybody with presidential ambition is now embracing the radicals that are in charge of this party. To watch that transformation and then the deafening silence of other Democrats that otherwise would be more moderate but fear speaking out, that's another pretty interesting phenomenon.
5: Sean, you're exactly right here. Democrats have ceded their party to the socialists, to the communist wing. And the socialists and communists don't even need to take over every lever of the Democrat Party. They just need to be a powerful enough base to render the results we're seeing right now. You have Gavin Newsom in one breath saying socialism doesn't work, but then espousing a core tenet of the DSA, the Democrat Socialists of America platform, by promoting a wealth tax in this nation. You have Andy Beshear using cute language about passion. Well, you can tell me all about passion when the comrades come running into this country and start trying to upend the institutions. We are talking about cashless bail. We are talking about releasing criminals into this country as part of only what Democrat Socialists want to do. And I want to believe that the country will reject this, but we are seeing this socialism on the rise across the nation, and it is up to Republicans right now to stand up and show the country how your freedoms, your liberty, your paycheck, your opportunity, and all your ability to make the decisions that make this nation great are at risk right now with the rising tide of socialism and communism on the left.
1: You know, Ryan, look to your neighboring state, look to Michigan, look to this guy Hassan Piker, who blamed America for 9/11, out campaigning publicly with El Sayed. Look at six-gender Tellerico, God is non-binary Tellerico, open borders Tellerico. You know, the guy that actually went out there and championed the right of biological men to have access to abortion. If you can explain that, please tell us. I'd like to know. You know, look at all the other radicals. Look at what every Democrat was willing to just absolutely ignore in terms of the repulsive, disgusting, repeated behavior of Graham Plattner. They weren't willing to say a word. The silence is deafening. What does this say about the party now?
6: Well, I mean, it shows you a leadership problem, but you know, this is not just a label, it's a direction. And the center of gravity is moving to the left, and it matters. You know, I was thinking back about the Tea Party movement, and, you know, tax enough already. And people thought that was an insurgency. But when you think about the Tea Party movement, less spending, less government, a more confrontational approach to Washington, D.C., that was all within the confines of the Republican Party platform. And what I don't understand is that the DNC, you know, the DNC and the RNC, they are private political organizations. These are member-driven organizations. They get to choose the nominees. Now, today, we have a lot of parties that decide that the entire voting public is going to choose a nominee, but a lot of states, Utah, North Dakota, sometimes even Michigan, they choose their nominees by convention, by the party members. And if the Democrat Party was serious about controlling this narrative, which obviously you're illustrating they're not, but if they were, they could simply say, here are going to be the nominees of the Democrat Party, and you get to choose from these nominees. And if these socialists don't like the platform of the Democrat Party, they can run under a socialist label. And good luck to them to finding a way to win. But the Democrat Party, I'm telling you, if they wanted to control who the nominees of their party were, they could. They've got a mechanism in county parties, state parties across America. But they don't want to because they're afraid that they're going to lose the momentum. They think that the momentum, the passion of these people is better for them on the ground, that they will put up with this nonsense that's spewing out of their mouths that you've just outlined, just to get the energy and hope that maybe the poison that's in the well doesn't you know, make fatal for everybody drinking the water, and it's going to kill them.
1: All right, exit question. Aaron, how does this play out in the midterm?
5: Well, in the midterms, in races like Colorado's 8th, where it's a swing district and a flip opportunity, Democrats are not going to win with a socialist on the ballot there. If El Sayed wins that primary in Michigan, you better believe Democrats are going to have a hard time holding

0: about controlling this narrative, which obviously you're illustrating they're not. But if they were, they could simply say, here are going to be the nominees of the Democrat Party, and you get to choose from these nominees. And if these socialists don't like the platform of the Democrat Party, they can run under a socialist label. And good luck to them to finding a way to win. But the Democrat Party, I'm telling you, they, if they wanted to control who the nominees of their party were, they could. They've got a mechanism in county parties, state parties across America, but they don't want to because they're afraid that they're going to lose the momentum. They think that the momentum, the passion of these people is better for them on the ground, that they will put up with this nonsense that's spewing out of their mouths that you've just outlined, just to get the energy and hope that maybe the poison that's in the well doesn't you know, make fatal for everybody drinking the water, and it's going to kill them.
1: All right, exit question. Aaron, how does this play out in the midterm?
2: Well, in the midterms, in races like Colorado's 8th, where it's a swing district and a flip opportunity, Democrats are not going to win with a socialist on the ballot there. If El Sayed wins that primary in Michigan, you better believe Democrats are going to have a hard time holding that seat and putting dollars behind that. It's going to be on each individual race, but in New York State, my home state, they are staring down three Democrats, Socialists of America, who are in deep blue seats, who are on their way to Congress in November. We will see socialists in the Capitol in November, and they will be Democrats, not Republicans. And Ryan, to your point about letting them run somewhere else, no, keep that crazy in the Democrat Party. We don't want to hide it anymore. Let them know exactly who they are. They had a decade, and they've used those mechanisms before to chase Bernie Sanders out. They've lost the plot at this point. They can reap what they've sowed.
1: Ryan, how does it play
0: they're
1: out?
0: On the, listen, yeah, look, she's right. I mean, look, they're on the wrong side of normal. It's a gift to the Republican Party. However, this is not a gift to our country. This is dangerous stuff. I think it's state by state. I've warned Republicans and from 2 years ago, this rhetoric coming out of the Democrats, this middle finger politics, which can work, is very dangerous. And I actually think that they are tougher to beat than an establishment Democrat. And I've warned the Republicans for years that this mantra coming out of the Democrats running across the country is not going to be easy to defeat because it sounds good. It's middle finger politics. It's I'm getting free stuff. We're taxing the billionaires. Don't take it lightly. It's very serious.
1: I think that's a great admonition. Thank you both, Ryan Priebus and Aaron McGuire. Thank you. Now, this brings us to a hot topic across the country. Data centers. As we speak, American socialists and, well, even the Communist Party of China are spreading a huge amount of misinformation and fear-mongering about these very important pieces of tech infrastructure. In reality, data centers are critical to almost everything we do on a day-to-day basis. If you use a computer, the internet, smartphone, smart TV, you're watching right now. It's all driven by a data center. All banking, all finance, all healthcare, navigation, other tech systems, they are intertwined with data centers. Now, these are the power plants of the modern world. They have been around for decades, but now with the AI tech leap and boom that we're living through, more are needed, more than ever. And yet in New York, the governor, Kathy Hochul, said no, and she did it proudly. And she did it with an image probably made possible by a data center. Now, keep in mind, this is the same state that just lost $11 billion in tax revenue in wealth that has left that state in just 1 year. 1 year, the same party that shut down critical nuclear facilities, losing out on abundant, clear and clean energy. By the way, they could be having a natural gas boom in New York, the same state that AOC drove away Amazon, a headquarters that they were going to build in her district, leaving billions and billions of dollars and thousands of jobs on the table. Now they will lose out even more. And Democrats have become so extreme that they are now the anti-technology party, the anti-science party, the anti-human advancement party. And of course, China, they've got to be elated. And as businessman Bill Ackman pointed out, quote, China is not putting moratoriums on data centers, and the race for super intelligence needs to be won by the U.S., or our country and democracy will all be at risk.

0: risk. But in the modern, radicalized, Democratic, Socialist, Communist Party, maybe that's their goal. Here with reaction, Missouri Senator Eric Schmidt. From your vantage point, I think Bill Ackman's right. From your vantage point, our geopolitical foes, they're not going to stop building data centers, knowing the importance in the very near future and even in the present of AI. You know, does this not put us behind the eight ball?
1: Well, I would say we are in a real competition for the future with China. There's just no doubt about that. And what that looks like and how people receive information, will it be on a CCP-run backbone or will it be, you know, an American backbone? So the next 250 years are going to be determined by who wins this technological competition. There's no doubt about it. But I have to say, Sean, just, you know, being on the show and watching that clip earlier of Andy Beshear, that looked like a hostage video. That looked like he was put up there. It's a hostage video because the Democrat Party at this point on all fronts is post-American, post-Western civilization. You look at the platform of this kind of hammer and sickle wave you saw in New York City and what happened in Colorado and what's happening across this country is incredibly dangerous. Look, my grandfather was a Union Democrat, right? He was a Blue Dog Democrat. This is not the party of Jack Kennedy or Harry Truman anymore. They've been radicalized. They're anti-police, they're anti-ICE, they're anti-Western civilization. And so as much as it might make it a little bit easier for Republicans to win races against these radical candidates, this is the center of gravity for the Democrats. It's terrible for the country.
0: Well, you heard what Ryan was saying, and he's saying, don't underestimate these people. They may be tougher than establishment Democrats in terms of elections. Do you agree with him at all?
1: Well, I think they're trying to capture this energy. And I have to tell you, I listen to these speeches on the Senate floor. Like we had the hearing for Todd Blanche today for Attorney General. You listen to the speeches from Democrats. These folks, just take a look at COVID and what they were willing to do to this country, right? They were willing to sic the FBI on Catholics, on anybody that disagreed with them. They had to use the censorship regime of the Biden administration to go after people and go after dissent. They were willing to go after parents using the Patriot Act. So it really is about power and control. And if that's your North Star and that's all it's about, you are perfectly willing to take on the language of the communists or the socialists, or again, this kind of anti-civilizational mode they're in right now. They're much closer, Sean, to Antifa than they are the party of Jack Kennedy.
0: All right, that's really scary. All right, Senator Schmidt, thank you. And coming up, the walls may be closing in on Jack Smith after acting Attorney General Todd Blanche is now indicating that a perjury investigation is now on the table. It turns out, reading private text messages from lawmakers and others, that may have backfired. We'll check in with Senator Josh Hawley and Congressman Jim Jordan

0: President Trump, he wants Acting Attorney General Todd Blanche to be fully confirmed by the U.S. Senate as soon as possible. And Blanche had his confirmation hearing before the Senate Judiciary Committee earlier today. One topic of conversation, former anti-Trump special counsel Jack Smith, who is now top of mind on many Republicans in Congress after a new claim that Smith was reading their text. These are the ones released by Charles Grassley yesterday. Take a look.
1: Did Jack Smith read my emails?
2: I'm not sure, Senator. I don't know.
1: Would you check for me?
2: We will check, Senator, yes.
3: You saw what happened to the Department of Justice under Merrick Garland and the dirtbag Jack Smith and under Joe Biden's regime. What lessons do you draw from that?
2: We do not need to be spending millions and millions of dollars bringing hundreds and hundreds, if not thousands, of prosecutors to D.C. To go after literally an entire administration. Yes, the president. Yes, his family. But also anybody that knew him, anybody that worked with him. His gardener at Mar-a-Lago was targeted. We should not be doing that.
4: Maybe there's some nuance I'm missing here, but it sounds a lot to me like this guy didn't tell the truth. Have you thought about investigating this guy for perjury?
2: We take testimony in front of this body very seriously, yes.
4: Good. Well, I think he absolutely should be investigated. I think he absolutely should be prosecuted, if at all possible. And based on his responses under oath, I think he should be.
0: Now, under oath, Jack Smith was asked about all this. Here's one response. Take a look.
5: Did you seek search warrants for the content of any, of the telephone calls or the content relies mostly to text messages? Did you seek a search warrant for the content of any text messages from members?
6: From members? Yeah. No, I don't recall.
5: Okay,
6: that.
5: It was just toll records.
6: Correct.
5: Okay.
0: All right, here with more Senator Josh Hawley of Missouri. Let me go back to Senator Kennedy. Did Smith read your emails and other people's emails? How did he get them? Did he read all of them? Did he share them with other people? Did people in his office read them? What do we know, Senator?
7: Well, we know that he read my text messages. Yes, absolutely, Sean. He also tracked my phone. He tracked my whereabouts, my location, monitored my incoming calls and my outgoing calls. What did he do with the text messages? We don't know that yet. What we do know is he absolutely read them. He absolutely shared them with members of his team, and all of that illegally. The Justice Department requires that there be screening.

0: for any members of Congress in their text messages. Jack Smith said under oath, as you just played, that he didn't seek the text messages of members of Congress, but in fact, we know that he did. So he lied, he violated the law, he violated the Constitution. This guy ought to be prosecuted.
1: All right, so if I sent you a text message or made a phone call to you, is that likely mean that he also saw my message or messages, knew my location? Do I have any recourse? Did he have any right to do that?
0: He had absolutely no right to do it. And yes, if you called me, then you would absolutely have been swept up in the dragnet. If I called you, same answer. If I texted you, likely the same answer. If you texted me, maybe the same, Sean. We don't know how many text messages he got of mine and other senators, but we know that he got them. We know that he had the contents too, Sean. It's not as if he was just sort of monitoring, well, who is Hawley texting? No, no, no. He got the texts themselves. He was able to read them. And all of this after telling Congress under oath, no, he didn't do any all of it. You know, here's the thing that really gets me, Sean. It's bad enough to violate the Constitution, but then to go and lie about it. And he didn't just do it to members of Congress. He did it to Americans sitting in their churches on a Sunday morning. He did it to parents who went to school board meetings and said, I don't want my kids wearing a mask. This guy and Joe Biden's Justice Department went after working people, ordinary people all across this country. It was a travesty. People need to be prosecuted for this.
1: Okay. Would that be a violation of all of your constitutional rights and the fact that he lied under oath? And would anybody that was a target of all of this, what recourse may they have?
0: Well, I mean, first of all, is it a violation of the Constitution? Yes, it's a gross violation of the separation of powers. I mean, the separation of powers doesn't allow any executive branch official, if that's indeed what he was, to go after members of Congress for exercising their speech and debate constitutional responsibilities, which is what I was doing. And that's, in fact, why he targeted me and targeted other members of Congress, other members of the Senate. In terms of recourse, you know, Sean, I probably don't have any, and that's the problem. Neither do the other Americans who were just sitting in their churches minding their own business when the Justice Department tried to infiltrate spies into those churches. Neither do school board parents who went to school board meetings and had the Justice Department come after him. Sean, all of this is outrageous, and here's what needs to happen. What needs to happen now is the people who did this need to be identified. They need to be prosecuted. They need to be held accountable, because that's the only recourse any of us are ever going to get, and we've got to make sure we stop this in the future.
1: All right, Senator Josh Hawley, thank you for that. Scary. Here with more about these revelations about Jack Smith, chairman of the House Judiciary Committee, our friend Jim Jordan of Ohio. Let's get your take on this. Is this a violation of constitutional rights?
2: But yeah,
1: it is. Were you caught up in this?
2: Oh, yeah. I mean, they got my phone logs. There were 44 members of the United States Congress, members, senators, members of the House, even some Democrats, a handful of Democrats were caught up in this. And again, this, you can't do that. As Senator Hawley just said, this is a separation of powers issue. There's a speech or debate clause. It was supposed to be filtered and screened. It wasn't. It was just given from the National Archives to Jack Smith's team. But like we always say, Sean, the one thing we get wrong when we start these investigations, the one thing we always get wrong is that it's always worse than we thought. So it wasn't just and never forget the toll records issue. Remember, 16 days after Kevin McCarthy becomes Speaker of the House, Jack Smith goes and gets his phone records from the carrier, the top Republican in government, the guy second in line to the president. Jack Smith knew who he called, who called him, when the call took place, how long the call lasted. He can pattern someone's life. Who's the Speaker of the House talking to before big votes, after big votes? Well, that is just wrong. That is a total separations of powers issue that they violated. And they went to another branch of government, got that information without a warrant. They got it, and they didn't screen it. And then Jack Smith, under oath, says, no, no, we didn't get any contents. Well, Shazam, it looks like they did. And it looks like he wasn't square with us when he testified in front of our committee. And we will look at a referral possibility. We're already looking at that. Do we need to refer him to the Justice Department, to Attorney General Blanche, for them to go ahead and move forward with prosecution? We're looking at that as we speak.
1: You know, we're friends. I've already had private text messages with you released to the public. And Mark Meadows, released. And Kayleigh McEnany, when she worked at the Trump White House, released. Paul Manafort, like 55 pages of my private text messages. You know, at what point, you know, does anybody, do I have any recourse in terms of my private rights and all of this?
2: I think Senator Hawley's rights. Right. Yeah, I think Senator Hawley's right. The recourse is holding people accountable. We've deposed six people on Jack Smith's team. We referred one of them for prosecution because he was trying to obstruct our investigation. As I said, we're now looking at what Jack Smith said to us under oath. Did he violate? Did he lie to Congress? We're looking at that. It sure looks like he might have not been square with us. And if that's the case, we will refer him, as I said. But when you put it together, the toll records and now getting contents, that is just as wrong as it gets, and it is not. And then what Senator Hawley said, you couple this with all the other things the Biden Garland Justice Department did with moms and dads going to school board meetings and being spied on, with pro-life Catholics being labeled extremists, all the other things they did. Someone needs to be held accountable, and maybe it is, in fact, Jack Smith.
1: All right. Beyond lying under oath, what other charges do you see as possible?
2: Well, I'll leave that up to the Justice Department, but what we could do a referral on is not being square with Congress, for lying to Congress while under oath, during the deposition, during the hearing. That's what we could refer on. And again, as I said, we are having our lawyers on the committee look at that, and we will make a decision on moving forward with that here real soon.
1: You know, Jim Jordan, this has got to stop, you know.
2: It sure
1: does. I can only be covered for, you know, how many days on fake news, CNN, other networks. Oh, Sean Hannity's text messages, they sound like his monologue. He actually believes this stuff.
2: Yeah.
1: Does that,
2: yeah, go figure.
1: Does that insinuate what they say they don't believe? I don't know how to interpret that.
2: Yeah, we're not pretending to be conservatives. We're not pretending to be conservatives. We actually believe it. Yeah.
1: Yes, we do.
2: I may
1: have to abolish our friendship, because every time I text you, you know, there's a risk that it will be released to the public without my permission or yours. Unbelievable.
2: Yeah. All right. Thanks, Sean.
1: All right. Coming up, a wild story out of New Jersey. A Canadian woman found herself in ICE custody after assaulting a teen for his political beliefs. Details straight ahead. And Texas Attorney General, now Republican Senate candidate Ken Paxton, he will respond to six-gender Tallarico, who is very, very angry about continuing to build a border wall. He prefer open borders and a welcome mat instead. Straight ahead.

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1: All right, a very bizarre story out of New Jersey tonight where a Canadian woman is now being accused of slapping a teenager over their Trump and ICE clothing. And now this woman has been handed over to ICE, our very own Christina Coleman. She has the very latest for us tonight. Christina, okay, interesting to say the least.
2: Yeah, a pretty bizarre story here. A criminal illegal alien was arrested for allegedly slapping a teenage girl for wearing pro-Trump and ICE clothing. DHS identified the accused attacker as 33-year-old Caitlin Tracy, a Canadian woman who entered the U.S. in April of 2024 and overstayed her visa in violation of our nation's laws. And she's accused of breaking the law again by allegedly attacking a teenage girl for wearing pro-Trump memorabilia on a boardwalk in Point Pleasant Beach, New Jersey, during the 4th of July weekend. According to DHS, Tracy was arrested by police who facilitated a controlled transfer of this woman to ICE custody, where she will remain facing pending immigration proceedings. And now DHS says she'll face a whole host of charges, including neglect of a child, simple assault, and harassment, Sean.
1: All right, Christina Coleman, thank you for that report. We appreciate it. Far left Democratic Senate candidate. We affectionately call him Six Gender Tallarico, back in the news with another out of touch comment. Apparently, he actually thinks border walls are useless. No, they actually work. Take a look.
3: We could take the Big Bend region to the next level. And I think that's what we all want. We want it to be more prosperous. We want it to be safer. We want it to attract more tourism. And I think we could do that if we were spending these tax dollars wisely, not wasting them on a useless wall.
1: All right, here with reaction, Texas Attorney General and GOP Senate candidate Ken Paxton is with us. Did he not see the videos in the great state of Texas, God bless Texas, of all those people entering our country across the Rio Grande and other parts of Texas day in and day out? Because we didn't have a barrier to stop them. Did he miss that part? Because we were playing it pretty much every night.
4: Yeah, I don't think he missed it. I feel like I'm on a Saturday Night Live skit and he's mocking himself. This is ridiculous for him to suggest that we should spend money instead of securing our border on a border wall or securing our border against terrorism, against transnational gangs, against drug trafficking, against human trafficking. Instead, we should spend the money on tourism. It's hard to believe that he's suggesting that to Texas, a border state that, as you just suggested, was overrun with illegals because of the Biden administration policies on immigration.
1: Can you explain how it's

0: going over in Texas that he believes there are six genders. If you know what the other four are, by the way, we'd appreciate you telling us because I don't know. Or that how's it going over in Texas when he says God is non-binary? You know, I always thought the Lord's Prayer was our Father, but, you know, maybe I'm wrong. Maybe my, you know, study in theology for, you know, 12 years in Catholic school didn't, you know, they weren't educating me the right way. Or how's it going over his championing of the right of biological men to have access to abortion? Did I miss something in biology class?
1: I really don't think you did, Sean. I've asked numerous audiences over the last several months whether they can name the other genders that he's talking about. No one so far has come forward with that answer, so I think you're right in line with at least most Texans that I've talked to. And this idea that God's non-binary, I don't think is very acceptable, and that we have six genders, and the idea that somehow Jesus and Christianity condone late-term abortion, all of this does not going to sit well with Texans as they learn about his weird and crazy ideas.
0: How's it going over? He thinks the U.S. flag is, conflicting for a lot of people. How's it going over that in the state of Texas, a cattle state, the idea of a vegan campaign or the fact that he's an environmentalist and he doesn't like drilling in the oil state of Texas? How's all that going over?
1: Well, even more extreme than that, when you talk about drilling, he said it was you could not be a Christian. I guess that's somewhere in his version of the Bible, and support the oil and gas industry. That does not going to go over well with Texans as they learn about what he says. And his views on being a vegan and saying that that's because of climate change, and he's running a vegan campaign, and the idea that our flag is somehow complicated, these are all antithetical to the views of most Texans. And again, I think as Texans learn about him, and it's not like he just has one strange view. He has many, many strange views, as you're referencing.
0: Do we know the awareness level of how radical he is among the people of Texas as of right now? Do most people know about all this?
1: I think they're generally starting to learn, but we've got a lot of work to do, and I appreciate you bringing up these issues because the people of Texas need to know about him.
0: Oh, I think I'll bring it up a lot between now and November. I think it's kind of important. Anyway, Ken Paxton, thank you. All right, up next, Joe Biden dropping a new memoir in November detailing his time as president, if he even was one. Anyway, does he even remember? Did he write it? We'll get reaction. Riley Gaines coming up straight ahead.
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4: That heat's going to be out there for one more day.
5: Temperatures being 30 degrees above average.
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0: memoir in November detailing his time as president, if he even was one. Anyway, does he even remember? Did he write it? We'll get reaction. Riley Gaines coming up straight ahead.
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3: That heat's going to be out there for one more day.
2: Temperatures being 30 degrees above average.
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1: Now for other news, Joe Biden is back, and apparently he's got a book to sell, and Biden now rolling out a new memoir promising the complete story of his time in the Oval Office, and released a dramatic 2-minute long video previewing all of it, and here's how it went. Take a look.
2: I've written a book about my time as president. It's called Promise Me America. It's coming out in November, and it's available for pre-order now. It's about the challenges we face as a nation, about the decisions I made, and why I made them. Leading the country through COVID, rebuilding our economy, and restoring our democracy after the attack on January 6th. Ending our nation's longest war in Afghanistan, strengthening NATO, and supporting Ukraine. It's about why I chose to run for re-election and why I chose to step aside.
1: Decisions he made. Now, many are asking the obvious question. How did the guy that couldn't even sign his own name write a book? Or is this maybe the work of an auto pen? Anyway, here with reaction, the host of the Riley Gaines podcast, our friend Riley Gaines. Why am I suspect? Why do I just not believe he wrote a word of that book? Now, I do want the tapes that Robert Hur heard.

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1: Now for other news, Joe Biden is back, and apparently he's got a book to sell, and Biden now rolling out a new memoir promising the complete story of his time in the Oval Office, and released a dramatic 2-minute long video previewing all of it, and here's how it went. Take a look.
2: I've written a book about my time as president. It's called Promise Me America. It's coming out in November, and it's available for pre-order now. It's about the challenges we face as a nation, about the decisions I made, and why I made them. Leading the country through COVID, rebuilding our economy, and restoring our democracy after the attack on January 6th. Ending our nation's longest war in Afghanistan, strengthening NATO, and supporting Ukraine. It's about why I chose to run for re-election and why I chose to step aside.
1: Decisions he made. Now, many are asking the obvious question. How did the guy that couldn't even sign his own name write a book? Or is this maybe the work of an auto pen? Anyway, here with reaction, the host of the Riley Gaines podcast, our friend Riley Gaines. Why am I suspect? Why do I just not believe he wrote a word of that book? Now, I do want the tapes that Robert Hur heard and made those very dramatic conclusions about. I think the public needs to be able to hear all of that, and we might be able to decide ourselves.
3: Yeah, you know, Sean, you're suspect, and so is everyone else who lived the 4 years under President Biden, who has eyeballs and who watched as he could not string together a coherent sentence. And we're expected to believe that he wrote this memoir? No, I'm right there with you, Sean. I don't think Biden wrote this. I think the auto pen did. The title promises, it's what called, you know, Promise Me America, the complete story. But the American people have been asking for the complete story for years. And in that spot, you just played the video. He couldn't make it through, 10 seconds without mentioning January 6th and how he had to restore democracy. Are we forgetting how Kamala Harris was propped up? Because there was nothing democratic about that. And so I guess my point here is, if this book is honest, it will explain who was making these key decisions behind the scenes. It will explain what was hidden from the public. Why were Americans repeatedly told not to believe what we could plainly see, whether that had to do with COVID or the border or voter fraud? But I really don't foresee any of those questions being answered in this book written by the auto pen or Jill Biden.
1: Well, if the auto pen did it, that's a great auto pen. I'll say that. Anyway, the left, they can't help themselves. So our friend Lindsey Graham, he passed away. His sister now filling that seat. And instead of showing even a little bit of decency, over at that hard-hitting news show, The View, Sunny Houston questioning her qualifications, calling her a, quote, DEI hire. Can't make it up. Take a look.
4: I don't love it. You know, she'll be the first woman to be a U.S. senator in South Carolina in the history of the state. And I think that's just fundamentally wrong that South Carolina just couldn't elect a woman. And this is the only way that it was done. I think that experience does matter. And while she is a certified optician and while she has done great work in that field, I don't think that she should be representing the people of South Carolina in the U.S. Senate. I just don't.
5: Isn't this
4: I don't
5: the very definition of a DEI?
4: Correct. Correct. It's everything that the Republican Party stands against. Everything. It's DEI, nepotism, all these things thrown in together.
1: Did they think that about Kamala Harris, who was anointed? Why no criticism towards that?
3: Yeah, I don't even think she really knows what DEI hire means, or nepotism for that matter, because if she did, she would understand that. I mean, that had nothing to do with President Trump very quickly getting involved and saying that he thinks that she would make a fantastic senator in the meantime, as well as the now appointed or future governor making this decision. So I don't even think she clearly understood what DEI hire means. And I think this is especially ironic coming from people who claim to oppose

0: these sexist stereotypes. So no, they don't know what this means. And I will tell you, Sean, in the wake of Senator Graham's death, and the rhetoric that we have seen online from people like those women on The View, from Democrats, elected Democrats, from left-wing media, who, by the way, constantly call for lowering the temperature, as we just saw here. They want to lower the temperature unless the target is someone that they disagree with, someone who has conservative values like you and I do. The left, the Democratic Party, and the biased media, they promote violence. And the way they do this is, number one, they dehumanize you. Their entire Democratic Party has made their pitch to voters across America that people like President Trump and the people that voted for him pose an existential threat to democracy, that he's a fascist. They compare us and him to Hitler, and they have this age-old, the end justifies the means mentality, and this is the result of that, Sean.
1: All right, Riley Gaines, thank you for being with us. We drop a new episode of my podcast tomorrow. We'll tell you who next.
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2: All right, new episode of my podcast, Hanging Out With Me, Sean Hannity, drops tomorrow, featuring the one, the only Jimmy Failla. We covered a lot of ground. He shared hilarious stories from his days as a New York City taxi driver. 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
3: When I was first getting booked on Fox, I was legitimately a cab driver. 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If you have your trunk open, they assume you're going inside to get, like, a couch or something.
4: Right.
3: So I literally went in and did a hit and ran back out and had to finish my shift.
2: How did you get the first hit?
3: It's so amazing. I was performing at Gotham Comedy Club on 23rd Street, and a kid had booked me on Kennedy's FBN show. I was like, hey, you want to be on Fox tomorrow? And I was like, yeah, of course. I didn't, you know, I didn't even know it was real, but I had to drive my shift.
4: Right.
3: So in the process of driving my shift, I stopped for an hour, did a hit at Fox, got back in my cab afterwards, told every passenger and everyone, I'm like, I'm on TV tonight.

0: Ashley Dvorkin, Fox News.
1: All right, new episode of my podcast, Hanging Out With Me, Sean Hannity, drops tomorrow, featuring the one, the only Jimmy Failla. We covered a lot of ground. He shared hilarious stories from his days as a New York City taxi driver. Take a listen.
2: When I was first getting booked on Fox, I was legitimately a cab driver. Like, my first hit at Fox, I had my cab double parked on 6th Avenue with the trunk open and the hazards on because I was trying to make sure I didn't get a parking ticket. If you have your trunk open, they assume you're going inside to get, like, a couch or something.
3: Right.
2: So I literally went in and did a hit and ran back out and had to finish my shift.
1: How did you get the first hit?
2: It's so amazing. I was performing at Gotham Comedy Club on 23rd Street, and a kid had booked me on Kennedy's FBN show. I was like, hey, you want to be on Fox tomorrow? And I was like, yeah, of course. I didn't, you know, I didn't even know it was real, but I had to drive my shift.
3: Right.
2: So in the process of driving my shift, I stopped for an hour, did a hit at Fox, got back in my cab afterwards, told every passenger and everyone, I'm like, I'm on TV tonight.
3: Yeah.
2: And they were like, honey, let's get out at the next light. I think he's on the pot. You know what I mean? They didn't think it was real, you know?
1: 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Never miss an episode. Let not your heart be troubled. Greg Gutfeld, he is next. He will put a smile on your face. 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
5: The latest round of strikes complete. I'm Sue Guzman, Fox News. The U.S. has finished a fifth day of heavy strikes against Iran. The latest from Fox's Trey Yingst.
6: President Trump said that the strikes are going to continue and expand against the regime. Well, this morning, U.S. Central Command announced around 6 a.m. Eastern time that they were striking once again during the daytime Iranian territory. The president left open the possibility of a ground operation in the future in a limited capacity and said this about the upcoming targets for U.S. forces.
7: Next week comes the power plants. Next week comes the bridges. We're going to knock out all their power plants. We're going to knock out all their bridges.
6: Earlier this week, U.S. forces reimposed the naval blockade of Iranian ports. So focus does remain on the Strait of Hormuz.
5: CENTCOM says the latest round hitting Iran command centers, air defense strikes, missile and drone capabilities, and other locations to try to degrade Iran's ability to threaten commercial ships transiting the Strait of Hormuz. President Trump posting online tonight that Iran has released an American citizen being held since December 2024. He says she is now safely outside of Iran and in good condition. An attorney for Dina Karari, a U.S.-Iranian citizen, says her client is trapped in Iran on bogus charges of spying. Texas continuing to seek higher ground because of devastating flooding.
8: Governor Abbott said state assets and responders are spread out across South Texas as the threat of rising rivers persists through the rest of the week. To quantify the potential danger, Governor Abbott made a comparison to what fell on the 4th of July last year during the deadly Camp Mystic floods.
9: Rainfall of 20.29 inches. The expected rainfall during this rainstorm is expected to be more than 30 inches.
8: Governor Abbott said there is a growing number of rescues that have...

0: Fox.
1: Sports Secretary Pete Hegseth says he's rolling out a screening program for testosterone deficiency among troops. Hegseth says it's necessary to allow military members to, quote, operate at their absolute best. Officials have had no luck finding three missing people after a boat carrying a grieving family sank in the San Francisco Bay.
2: Jared Tosco, captain of the port for U.S. Coast Guard Sector San Francisco, says crews have searched 950 nautical miles for 23 hours straight.
3: Despite that extensive effort, we have been unsuccessful in locating any survivors within the search area.
2: Noting search efforts would suspend at sunset. Three people are still missing a day after a recreational cruise boat carrying 20 people for a memorial service capsized in the San Francisco Bay.
4: We have one individual who has been declared deceased. We have one canine who has been declared deceased.
2: San Francisco Fire Chief Dean Crispin. Officials say 16 others were rescued. Three who were hospitalized, including the pilot of the boat, have all been released. Kristen Goodwin, Fox News.
1: A nominee to run the CDC, Erica Schwartz, facing the Senate for a hearing today. Fox's Alexandria Hoff has more.
5: Dr. Erica Schwartz is largely seen as a steadying force for a role that has had three names tied to it in 2 years. Schwartz served as Deputy Surgeon General in the first Trump administration. She's a retired Public Health Service Rear Admiral, telling Senate Help Committee members today that she's always stood up for what is true and right.
6: You have my assurances that I will do that. I will never betray the science, ever. I will go where the science leads us. I will not have predetermined answers to conclusions.
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3: 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I will never betray the science, ever. I will go where the science leads us. I will not have predetermined answers to conclusions.
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1: Oh, you're damn right, and we are fired up in this hour to bring you an absolute embarrassment of radio riches, because joining us off the tippy top of the hour, we are talking about cable news royalty. People refer to her as the Meghan Markle of cable. That is not true. She is a superstar.
2: No, I'm not that high up yet.
1: A gal can dream. But the host of the Kennedy Saves the World podcast, the best writer in the history of the Daily Mail, Kennedy in the house. Crowd goes wild. Good to see you. How about it?
2: Hey, Jim.
1: Can I just deal
2: with you? Tan, rested, and ready.
1: I am in my members only jacket.
2: Looking good, Jim.
1: People who saw me
2: by the way, a couple months ago, you told me that you and Jenny, for your 20-year wedding anniversary, were going to take shirtless photos.
1: Yeah, that's the thing.
2: How are we doing?
1: I mean, are we going to take them?
2: Yes.
1: Take them, yeah. Share them, no. No. We'll take them. I don't care. Look at me. Come on. I joke, but it's true. When you see me in this members only jacket, you know how I always say I dress like an affordable male stripper?
2: Yeah.
1: Like most like strippers, like if you're having like an office party stripper, they're usually like from a time capsule. Like a male stripper would probably be wearing a members only jacket. When I called up to order...
2: And not ironically.
1: That's what I mean. When I called up to order this jacket, the guy was like, seriously? I was like, I'm trying to get the pink one and the white one and the blue one. He's like, for real? And I was like, no, I am. I'm bringing it back.
2: And you accuse me of being on the spectrum. That's adorable.
1: I'm in an exclusive club. Like, I'm literally the only member right now. You don't need a country club if you just buy a members
3: only. I'm not only a customer, I'm also the president.
1: I'm the guy. Folks, if you've ever seen Kennedy and I live doing stand-up, you would assume we probably travel on Bolt Bus, okay, given the caliber and the ridiculousness and the chicanery we engage in.
2: Yeah.
1: But we have been known to board planes from time to time, okay? Can confirm. On those days when the TSA lets their guard down and they don't run our background, we get right on the plane.
2: Yeah.
1: I've seen it happen. This weekend, I was attempting to get on an American Airlines flight out to California. I have a gig in Monterey Saturday night. Big gig. Okay, we're excited.
2: Beautiful part of the
1: Golden State Theater in Monterey.
2: Oh, yeah, beautiful.
1: You know, the piers there, the sourdough bread bowls, the sardine factory where they filmed the Clint Eastwood movie.
2: They got the seals and the walruses and the manatees or whatever the hell they are.

0: Carmel by the sea. I like Carmels, but my teeth get stuck.
1: You can't eat too many.
0: It's not that kind of Carmel, Nana. Just get back on the plane. Except Nana can't get on the plane. You want to know what happened to me? This is amazing. Yeah. This is amazing. So I'm heading out to California for three shows. Monterey on the 17th, Napa the 18th. Okay. Going to have a little vacation with my family. Fly home from LAX on Sunday the 26th because I have a gig in Anaheim. I'm in at the Grove in Anaheim. Very prestigious venue. Beautiful. Probably too classy for my act. A lot of people would argue.
1: Tragic Kingdom.
0: Yeah, including them when they booked me. They're like, I don't know why we're doing this. this is like the last half hour of that movie Requiem for a Dream.
1: Did they buy the insurance so they can cancel you at any time without paying?
0: Yeah, I've never had a trip take travel insurance on me. Like, we got to get rid of this guy. So anyway, I booked an American Airlines flight. Me, Jenny, Lincoln. A flagship first, which means an American Airlines, that's their Delta One. You get the bed.
1: Yeah.
0: You get the lay down seat.
1: It's a 787.
0: Thank you. I was on this exact flight from New York to San Francisco with my mom on May 21st because we went out to the West Coast Memorial Day weekend. I had a show in Reno. My mom had never flown first class. Aww. I got her these delightful American Airlines seats, her and Dave, and they were really blown away. Like, these are nice seats.
1: Yeah. They're like, people fly like this?
0: Thank
1: and
0: you.
1: And you're like, every damn day.
0: Every damn day, girl. So I was like, wow, you know, we're going on this big vacation. Lincoln's going away to college. We're going to fly out to the West Coast. Let's get those same seats. Mm-hmm. I buy them. They're $2,649 a seat. Okay.
1: One way?
0: Yeah. No, round trip.
1: Oh, that's
0: not bad. No, for that caliber of air travel,
1: for that flight, that's actually really good.
0: Phenomenal. So yeah. This is not a gripe with pricing. Okay. And the plan is we're seated in rows 1A, 2A, and 3A. That's how we fly when we do this. So I have Jenny and Lincoln in front of me. I can sit back. Maybe have a drink on the plane and be like, you're doing all right, Chubbs.
1: Yeah.
0: You were driving a taxi in New York City for 10 years. You're now sitting in row 1, 2, and 3. You know, give yourself a break. Stop calling yourself names for the next 6 hours.
1: Yeah, Lincoln's first car seat was literally
0: in a taxi.
1: Belted into the back of a taxi cab.
0: I once drove my child to school in a taxi, mm-hmm. and I was so broke I had to charge him, as you know. I'm like, all right, kid, sorry, you're going to have to go without lunch today. So as you'd imagine, these are like milestone flights. We're really excited. We're in 1, 2, and 3. Yesterday, 3 p.m. out of nowhere, my AA app, as I'm attempting to book the car service to get to the airport, I go to get the flight number and the flight time. I'm now moved back a class.
1: No.
0: Into Maine.
1: Nope.
0: Okay, but stick with me.
1: Absolutely not.
0: And I'm like, well, this must be a glitch. This must be a problem. I call them up. They're like, we switched the plane you're on. We no longer offer the class you booked, so you've been downgraded to another class.
1: No.
0: I was like, well, can I get my money back? They were like, no.
1: No.
0: You pay that first class fare on the other plane to sit in the lower cabin on our plane.
1: And Absolutely not.
0: They're like, we can give you a credit. We don't give you a refund unless there's a medical
1: issue.
0: You're
1: going to give me a refund.
0: Well, that's what I said.
1: Yeah, you change the model of aircraft, mm-hmm. you are giving me a refund.
0: They said no. Jenny spoke to them. They said no. Right. I don't doubt I'll write a letter to corporate. I'm not a whiny, you know, I'm not that guy. I mean, the actual...
1: No, but if you're spending money taking your family on a once-in-a-year vacation...
0: Yeah.
1: And you've already paid and had the foresight... No, you don't get downgraded.
0: Yeah. Well, stick with
1: me. You don't go from a lie flat to... Mm-hmm. Sitting with your knees in your chest.
0: Yes. And never mind, okay, on that basic principle, the man who is the current United States Transportation Secretary has guest hosted this radio show.
1: Yes.
0: And I'm not the guy who's like, oh, I'll show you. But the reason I wanted to talk about it, Josh clipped this for me. This is crazy. Okay. Not only did we get downgraded, but they then in the app offered me for an extra $377 on one flight and $484 on the other to upgrade to first. They kicked me out at first, but I could now upgrade to the first that doesn't have beds because there's no beds on this plane. You understand? So they're selling something that doesn't exist.
1: Chintzy. I see Spirit Airlines went out of business and reincarnated as American. Which American sucks, by the way. I never, ever, ever, ever fly American.
0: I've been defending them.
1: Unless it is a desperate situation.
0: I have been in 40 cities this year for stand-up. And everyone I know that's a comic says this stuff happens when you fly American. It does not happen to me. So I've been defending them. And now I'm like a laughing stock.
1: No, but you normally fly Delta.
0: Oh, yes, I do. But for this particular route,
1: and for good reason. I'm a Delta diamond. So I like Delta. I still split time and I cheat on them with United. I made platinum last year on United. I'm trying to make 1K again this year.
0: Trying to make some moves.
1: Yeah.
0: Okay. Well, maybe if you got out of the Mile High Club from time, you know what I'm saying? They can't help.
1: I'm only one woman, Jim. I can't help being the sex.
0: So can I read you this courtesy of the New York Post? Josh got the receipts on how this is happening. Because I can't get a refund. They're like, I'll give you credit. I'm like, I don't want credit. Why? Because if you sell me another ticket
1: horrible airline
0: and
1: again.
0: Kick me out of the class I want, yeah. I didn't get the thing.
1: Yeah.
0: So I said to the gal last night, I might be the nicest person who ever lived. I'm very nice. And
1: you
0: maybe
1: actually should be a squeakier wheel more of the time.
0: I'm that nice. And I said to her last night, I said, let's look at this like pizza. I said, say I order a pepperoni pizza. And you guys call me back and say, we're actually out of pepperoni, so we're bringing you the cheese. I go, would you still charge me the price with pepperoni on top? She goes, no. She goes,
1: not only are they bringing you a cheese, you ordered a large pepperoni.
0: Uh-huh.
1: They're now bringing you the personal size cheese pizza.
0: For the same price. And I said that to the girl, and she goes, well, those are just the internal rules. And as a joke between me, I go, I wasn't being mad. I wasn't yelling. I go, hey, between us, I'm like, how is this legal?
1: Yeah.
0: Like, how is this like actually legal? So you sold me something. You're not. Imagine I walked into a Corvette dealership. I'm like, I like that Corvette. You're like, that'll be $80,000. And then you hand me a Nissan Maxima.
1: Mm-hmm.
0: And I'm like, wait a minute.
1: And they're like, well, same wheelbase.
0: It was an equipment change.
1: It's got seat belts.
0: Jimmy, there was an equipment change. So this is what they're doing. And this comes courtesy of the New York Post. This is from June 1st of this year. New American Airlines policy says it can sell you first class, give you coach, and keep most of your money. Are you ready for this? If American Airlines downgrades you from first class, they now say they will keep most of your money. Sometimes, though, you buy first and still don't get to fly up front. American, more than other airlines, seems to fly around with broken first class seats. They also might swap planes, for one that has fewer first class seats. Then they need to move passengers from first class down the coach. American does say they plan to work on the broken seat problem. But 3 months ago, American Airlines updated its contract of carriage to say that when they downgrade a first class passenger to coach, they'll only give back 40% of the money. Refunds are issued at 40% of the ticketed fare of the affected segment. So for me, I'm not getting a refund because they're claiming I'm still in that class.
1: Mm-mm.
0: Just not the type of
1: no,
0: class because the
1: not.
0: Seats changed.
1: No.
0: So all I can get is credit.
1: No.
0: Not refund. Credit. Okay. This is inconsistent with the Department of Transportation's articulation of an airline's obligation to refund the difference between the original fare and the downgraded fare. So if you buy a $1,000 and $1,050 business class cross-country ticket, instead of a $200 coach ticket and they downgrade you, you get back $420 rather than the $850 extra that you spent.
1: Yes.
0: So that's what they're doing. They're overselling flights. And then in my case, they're just because they put you in a class that no longer exists, they're still charging you for the class you booked. In the case of these people, they're just pocketing the difference.
1: So either they sold their 787s because they're out of money.
0: Yeah.
1: Or they're pulling a scam and flying smaller, cheaper planes.
0: Mm-hmm.
1: In order to bilk people out of money, and they say, no, no, it's part of the carriage contract. It's
0: yeah.
1: Like, eat a butthole.
0: Which, that
1: I'm
0: is the official.
1: Sure we can say that.
0: Well,
1: right,
0: it's the gosh. Corporate jargon. It says it right in the handbook.
1: Yeah.
0: You'd say, eat a butthole, yeah. Last week, a Department of Transportation complaint was filed over this practice. You can submit a comment there on this issue for DOT to consider if you'd like. When the agency knows the consumers care about an issue, that can balance any go-along, get-along with the industry, any type of regulatory capture that may otherwise exist. This comes after American Airlines updated its full international tariff with this change in mid-May as
1: fly
0: well.
1: Fly Delta, folks.
0: So,
1: fly Delta, fly United. Don't ever fly American Airlines.
0: So this is what the girl told me on the phone. She's like, you booked this flight March 6th. They're like, the plane changed on the 8th. I'm like, but what does that have to do with me?
1: Yeah.
0: How is it up to me to know that if I bought a lay-down seat,
1: yeah.
0: You're going to kick me out of it?
1: No.
0: And I can't get my money back?
1: No, absolutely not.
0: Again, if I go to the pizza place and buy a pizza, they're like, we're out of pizza. I would probably get my money back. You know what I mean?
1: Yeah.
0: Like, no, you'll have an egg roll.
1: Mm-hmm.
0: Shut up.
1: I mean, at least like Uber Eats is better about that.
0: I know.
1: Like they forget something on your order. You
0: we'll
1: just go to
0: off.
1: The app. You're like, yeah, well, they forgot the breadsticks. Like, oh, sorry. We'll Thanks. Refund you $5.60.
0: Not American Airlines. They're like,
1: no.
0: Pay us in full
1: yeah.
0: with tip. So, I mean, it's one of those things where I am absolutely, like we host a Saturday night TV show. I'm not the guy who causes trouble. But what I was thinking about is I was going back and forth last night between my
1: telling
0: six.
1: Everyone within earshot of the
0: no,
1: show to never, ever fly American Airlines.
0: But hold on.
1: I'll go ahead and do that for you.
0: Well, thank you for that. I'm trying not to get my hands dirty. I'm Sicilian.
1: It's fine. I'll get my hands dirty. I don't give a spit.
0: But this is the point. I was thinking about this.
1: Mm-hmm.
0: And I'm like, I do have a massive media platform, as do you. And if they're willing to do this to us, imagine what a regular regular, because I want to believe I am a regular guy. Yeah. I don't believe I'm more important than that guy. But the point is that guy has a smaller voice than I do.
1: No,
0: that's undeniable.
1: You are the guy who's spending $7,800 for your family to fly on lie-flat beds for, you know, this important family vacation.
0: He's going away to college. It's our last vacation.
1: Yes.
0: So I was like, all right, you slob, spend some money. You'll pay it off, pick up some extra work, do something with your life, find a way, maybe reopen your OnlyFans if you have to. You know, you
1: just
0: make the move.
1: Just for your feet, Jim. Just for the feet.
0: Just for the feet this time. Or it got a little dicey
1: it
0: last
1: really
0: time.
1: Did.
0: You're not supposed to keep your head in these pictures. I'm learning the hard way. One more trip to HR, I'll tell you. But the point is,
1: they can identify you by your moles. You know that, right?
0: Bring it up. Don't even get me started on that tattoo. The moral of the story is never go drinking with Graham Plattner. But stick with me, because if it's happening at our level, imagine what is happening to that little guy. And I wanted that little guy listening to kind of get it, because that's not cool.
1: No.
0: That is not, like,

0: money back?
1: No, absolutely not.
0: Again, if I go to the pizza place and buy a pizza, they're like, we're out of pizza. I would probably get my money back. You know what I mean? Yeah. Like, no, you'll have an egg roll. Mm-hmm. Shut up.
1: I mean, at least like Uber Eats is better about that. Like they forget something on your order. You just go to the app. You're like, yeah, well, they forgot the breadsticks. Like, oh, sorry. We'll refund you $5.60.
0: Not American Airlines. They're like, pay us in full with tip. So, I mean, it's one of those things where I am absolutely, like, we host a Saturday night TV show. I'm not the guy who causes trouble. But what I was thinking about is I was going back and forth last night between my
1: telling
0: six...
1: everyone within earshot of the show to never, ever fly American Airlines.
0: But hold on.
1: I'll go ahead and do that for you.
0: Well, thank you for that. I'm trying not to get my hands dirty. I'm Sicilian.
1: I'll get my hands dirty. I don't give a spit.
0: But this is the point. I was thinking about this. Mm-hmm. And I'm like, I do have a massive media platform, as do you. And if they're willing to do this to us, imagine what a regular... Because I want to believe I am a regular guy. Yeah. I don't believe I'm more important than that guy. But the point is that guy has a smaller voice than I do.
1: No,
0: that's undeniable.
1: You are the guy who's spending $7,800 for your family to fly on lie-flat beds for, you know, this important family vacation.
0: He's going away to college. It's our last vacation.
1: Yes.
0: So I was like, all right, you slob, spend some money. You'll pay it off, pick up some extra work, do something with your life, find a way, maybe reopen your OnlyFans if you have to. You know, you
1: just
0: make the move.
1: Just for your feet, Jim. Just for the feet.
0: Just for the feet this time. Or it got a little dicey last time.
1: It
0: really did. You're not supposed to keep your head in these pictures. I'm learning the hard way. One more trip to HR, I'll tell you. But the point is...
1: They can identify you by your moles. You know that, right?
0: Bring it up. Don't even get me started on that tattoo. The moral of the story is never go drinking with Graham Plattner. But stick with me, because if it's happening at our level, imagine what is happening to that little guy. And I wanted that little guy listening to kind of get it, because that's not cool.
1: No.
0: That is not cool. And there is this really funny, dismissive nature of how customer service treats you. Mm-hmm. Like, no, those are the rules. You know what they told me? They're like, well, it's not a change to your reservation. It's an equipment change. And like, unless the equipment change affects somebody medically, you don't get a refund. They're like, so if you have medical documents, you can show of how this equipment change is harming you. I mean, no.
1: Say I have a 3-foot penis and

0: This important family vacation.
1: He's going away to college. It's our last vacation.
0: Yes.
1: So I was like, all right, you slob, spend some money. You'll pay it off. Pick up some extra work. Do something with your life. Find a way. Maybe reopen your OnlyFans if you have to. You know, you
0: just
1: make the move.
0: Just for your feet, Jim. Just for the feet.
1: Just for the feet this time. Or it got a little dicey
0: it
1: last
0: really
1: time.
0: Did.
1: You're not supposed to keep your head in these pictures. I'm learning the hard way. One more trip to HR. I'll tell you. But the point is,
0: they can identify you by your moles. You know that, right?
1: Bring it up. Don't even get me started on that tattoo. The moral of the story is never go drinking with Graham Plattner. But stick with me, because if it's happening at our level, imagine what is happening to that little guy. And I wanted that little guy listening to kind of get it, because that's not cool.
0: No.
1: That is not cool. And there is this really funny, dismissive nature of how customer service treats you. Mm-hmm. Like, no, those are rules. You know what they told me? They're like, well, it's not a change to your reservation. It's an equipment change. And like, unless the equipment change affects somebody medically, you don't get a refund. They're like, so if you have medical documents, you can show of how this equipment change is harming you. I mean, no.
0: Say I have a 3-foot penis and I have to fly completely reclined.
1: Hey,
0: or I will pass out.
1: Stop with the 3-foot penis talk. Nobody here knows I got a reduction. You stop it or you do not be telling my secrets on the air. More Kennedy after this.
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3: 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I got my fried chicken. Miller beer. 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
1: Jiminy Fallon.
0: I'll tell you who needs a vacation. Yo, I am so burnt right now. But we've got Kennedy working OT today. Mikey just sent me a story about a Florida man. Mikey, can you just tell me what happened to this man? Meaning, I know what he did, Kennedy. It was a Florida man who was caught having a sexual encounter with a vacuum cleaner.
1: So what was Mikey doing in Florida this weekend?
0: Mikey was on It's a Small World. Anyway, he's getting off with probation after taking a plea deal.
1: I hope for his sake it was a shop vac. I hope it was something with some circumference.
0: If it's a shock vap, though, he's into rough stuff. You know what I mean?
1: He's also...
0: Yeah. He's packing.
1: Yeah.
0: Emerson... You overlook a lot. Emerson's our college associate. The guy that got hit by the bison, if you're guaranteed 100 million likes, would you get hit by a bison? I would not.
1: No, for 100 million likes?
0: Emerson
1: no.
0: would. So Emerson, let me ask you this. The guy with the vacuum, it's a little unconventional, but there's probably...
1: 100 million likes does not mean $100 million. Like,
0: yeah.
1: If you want to make quick money, go have one of Elon's babies.
0: Thank you, Emerson. Why you're writing prison letters to this vacuum guy is beyond me. But where do you rank that in terms of viral, like, importance? If you could date the vacuum cleaner guy just to get some headlines out of it, would you do that?
2: I feel like this one might draw the line for me.
0: Does it depend on the vacuum? Because if it's a Dyson, he has money, Kennedy. Does he not?
1: No.
0: No?
1: He could have inherited that from his Nana.
0: All right. So, Emerson, the point is, we see you Duralux are better. Okay? Don't sell yourself.
1: And also, he could have OCD and live in a filthy house, but he's like, but I have the most expensive vacuum cleaner.
0: Unfortunately, he's not using it to vacuum.
1: Yeah, and Dyson has real strong suction.
0: Yeah, that's...
1: Like, he might John Wayne Bobbit himself.
0: From what I've heard. This came up on my show last week, so forgive me, but one of the greatest jokes in the history of comedy was about when John Wayne Bobbitt's wife caught him cheating, cut his thing off, and they were searching for it, and the cop famously said the words, "Is this it?" Which raises the question, how many of them are you finding in your neighborhood that you're not sure this is?
1: What might that be?
0: I don't know.
1: Like a slug?
0: I just meant, is this the one?
1: Oh.
0: Yeah, like, is this the one?
1: Oh, like he knew it was a weenus.
0: Like there were so many dongs in the neighborhood.
1: Wow.
0: Where does this guy live? What are those real estate prices? How does that work?
1: Yeah, next to a Thai massage parlor.
0: But the Kennedy Saves the World podcast can be heard 5 days a week on all the Fox Media platforms. You could read her in the Daily Mail. She's going to Appleton, Wisconsin. They added more shows.
1: Skyline Comedy. We sold out 3. They added 2 more Friday afternoon, Saturday afternoon. Let's get after it, folks.
0: What days are you there?
1: July 24th and 25th. You can go to KennedyNation.com and buy tickets.
0: Damn. They've got options.
1: Make your life amazing.
0: If you're in the Midwest, you go see Kennedy. If you're out in California, you go see me.
1: Freaky politics going on in Wisconsin. We got to set everyone straight.
0: Things are going to happen. It really is a hazing ritual, a Kennedy show.
1: Oh, yeah.
0: And people walk out very much in a thank you, sir, may I have.
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5: Fox News, I'm Ted Lindner. Heavy rains continue to cause flooding concerns in central and southern Texas.
6: Flash flood warnings and watches persist in the region all the way through Thursday, and many roadways impassable.
5: Fox Weather's Robert Ray in Uvalde County. The floods are striking the same region as a year ago when floods killed more than 100 people, including dozens of girls at Camp Mystic, 4th of July weekend 2025. The U.S. continues to strike Iran and reimposes a blockade of its ports.
7: They do want to settle. We'll find out whether or not we settle with them or we just finish it off.
5: The Wall Street Journal reporting U.S. officials say the president's considering ramping up military action, including possible ground operations. And the World Cup final for Sunday set as Argentina defeated England in the World Cup semifinal Wednesday. winning 2-1 in another come-from-behind victory. Argentina now going to face Spain in the World Cup final Sunday afternoon. 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
1: Fox News, I'm Ted Lindner. Heavy rains continue to cause flooding concerns in central and southern Texas.
2: Flash flood warnings and watches persist in the region all the way through Thursday, and many roadways impassable.
1: Fox Weather's Robert Ray in Uvalde County. The floods are striking the same region as a year ago when floods killed more than 100 people, including dozens of girls at Camp Mystic, 4th of July weekend 2025. The U.S. continues to strike Iran and reimposes a blockade of its ports.
3: They do want to settle. We'll find out whether or not we settle with them or we just finish it off.
1: The Wall Street Journal reporting U.S. officials say the president's considering ramping up military action, including possible ground operations. And the World Cup final for Sunday set as Argentina defeated England in the World Cup semifinal Wednesday. Winning 2-1 and another come-from-behind victory, Argentina now going to face Spain in the World Cup final Sunday afternoon. 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

0: in the house, fired up to talk to our next guest. Now, I'm going to be honest. We were supposed to have Mitch McConnell on, but he's out running the 100-meter hurdles, according to sources in the Republican Party. Joining us now to clock Cocaine Mitch in that 40-yard dash, the lovely and talented Caroline Sunshine. Hey, girl.
1: Hey, girl. I just had a 20-minute phone call with Mitch McConnell, and he said all's well, sends his regards, but happy to be here.
0: I don't believe anybody. Like this, I hate to be such a cynical person, okay? But a still photo solves nothing for me. Like if my wife, Jenny, calls me at 2 in the morning and says, hey, are you at the strip club again? And I send back a picture of me at the pizza place, that doesn't mean I'm not in the strip. Like, you need video. You need engagement in real time, do you not? Like, for proof of life, I think we need video. Do we not?
1: I said the same thing, and I said, you know, part of our job, I feel like, is we got to police our own side, right? Like, you have to be consistent. Yeah. So, like, for years, we all, rightfully so, were like, hey, I don't think something's right with Joe Biden. I don't think something's right there. And guess what? Like, we were right, you know, and we were right to stay on that for years. But I don't think something's right with Mitch McConnell. And it doesn't have anything to do with party. It just has to do with he's a sitting U.S. senator, and we need to know. And I agree. You know, I saw the photo, and, you know, did you see the little corner of the newspaper?
0: Yeah, the way they put that in
1: photo,
0: there on purpose.
1: Like, okay.
0: Yeah, well.
1: Yeah, today's date or whatever. I'm not a conspiracy theorist, although sometimes I feel like politics makes me one. Because apparently you were a conspiracy theorist, too, if you thought Joe Biden wasn't healthy as a horse. But we need video. And I kind of saw that photo and I thought, well, if he's well enough to be dressed and sitting there, like, he's probably well enough to make a video.
0: Yeah.
1: Well, like, there's something off there.
0: Yeah. If
1: right.
0: Well enough to write a statement about how he's been doing and why he needs time off. It's a lot of chicanery. And of course, the timing of it against the tragic death of Lindsey Graham, because, of course, yeah, the scrutiny increased in the aftermath. It just looks weird. We don't know. We're being responsible. But nobody could tell me this isn't a little weird, you know? So
1: yeah,
0: I think you're right for calling it out. And I applaud that. Ms. Sunshine, one
1: we
0: of the things.
1: Be consistent.
0: Yeah, well,
1: people trust us. Like, if we're not consistent, people won't trust us.
0: Dude,
1: you know?
0: I have spent so much time bashing John Thune. I need to hire a food taster because I want. When Trump's like, we need to pass Save America Act, and the Republicans are like, we don't have the votes. Nothing we can do. I'm like, yes, there's something you can do. It's called get off your ass and get the votes.
1: Thank you.
0: But isn't it amazing that we just accept? Nah, they said we don't have it. It's like, if your dog goes missing, people hang up missing dog signs because they make an effort to get the dog back. They don't go, nah, he's missing. Like, wait, hey, can I pet the dog? Nah, he's missing. Were you looking for him? No, he's man, we don't have him. He's not here. Sorry.
1: Well, it's like, yeah, I'm sorry. We don't have the votes. I thought you were the leader of the Senate.
0: Yeah.
1: My bad. I must have the wrong guy. I'm sorry. I thought your job was to wield power effectively with the majority that you have. Oh, I must not. I must have the wrong guy.
0: Yeah, sorry. Wrong. The number you have reached is not in service.
1: Yeah.
0: We're talking to the great Caroline Sunshine. And no, I think it's important because what happened in politics is that it has become such a team sport that it's allowing the actual elected officials to get away with, like, just really disrespecting us. You know what I'm saying? Like, if 80% or 84% of Americans want voter ID, if that's the real number, and there's not a collaborative effort being made by both parties, it's because they both know they don't have to do anything we want. They do what they want. You know what I'm saying? And that if it is 84%.
1: Yeah.
0: It's like, and you know, when they call it, we've talked about this, and they call it like white supremacy, black people support it. And they can still get away with saying that because they don't care. Obviously, black people don't support white supremacy. They just want voter ID. And the Democrat, you can still get away with saying that. It's dumb.
1: I've always thought, to your team analogy, like, there, it is a team sport in politics, but I've always thought the real team ends up being them all collectively, the elected officials in D.C., both Republican Democrat, and then the rest of us. Like,
0: yes,
1: those are the real teams in a way, you know?
0: The Uniparty, Caroline Sunshine.
1: Yeah.
0: The people who want those hot, sexy stock tips. You know what I'm saying?
1: Yeah.
0: There's some sexy
1: the people,
0: stock tips.
1: Exactly. Who are? I mean, Mitch McConnell could theoretically still make trades, I guess, even though we haven't heard from him. Like, what kind of country is that? You know, well, I mean, but this is why, like, Trump, I kind of wish we would go back to this messaging because I think it's like evergreen. But remember when Trump came onto the scene in 2016
0: mm-hmm.
1: and, like, what was he talking about? He said, drain the swamp.
0: Yep.
1: drain the swamp because these people are all in on it together. You know, they play by the same rules. They kind of protect each other. They don't want people to know that behind the scenes they cross party lines to help protect each other. But to your point, like 84% support and we can't get it done. And we're just supposed to sit here and take it?
0: It ain't right. Caroline Sunshine's on the line. She wants to drain the swamp, but the best they can do is drain the reflecting pool. Like, we can't do the whole swamp. We'll give you the pool. We're not doing the swamp. It's all dumb. And, you know, I try to talk about politics through the lens of how it affects people. Like, you know, inflation going
1: up. Because it does.
0: Yeah, thank you. Okay, but there are certain issues that matter. Like, you know, inflation going down matters. I mean, honestly, the ICE thing, it's a mess, but it's a mess that they inherited. You know what I'm saying? I obviously don't want anybody getting killed, but I feel like I'm being reckless if I don't acknowledge that some of these people who've gotten killed played a role in their own situation. Doesn't mean they should be dead. It doesn't mean they should be dead. It just means, like, a quick PSA. If you're in a car behind the wheel, don't hit anybody with it. Not a cop, not a person, not whatever. Doesn't mean I'm happy you're dead. Just don't hit them.
1: Good advice.
0: If you were talking to Flo from Progressive and she was like, what are your driving habits? You're like, I drive two ways to work every day. She's like, I'm going to give you a nice little rate. But if you tell her during the second mile you hit a federal agent with your car, the rate's going up. If Flo will even underwrite you, she might not. Flo's a sensible gal. She might not. I mean, if you're Flo, are you giving a 6-month policy to the guy hitting the cop?
1: I agree. You know what? We've heard from so many voices in the media on this issue, but we haven't heard from Flo. I would like to know Flo's stance on ramming your vehicle into an ICE officer. Great point. Can we get Flo on the line?
0: Unfortunately, we're now living in an America where if you Google Flo, it's about men having periods.
1: So I saw dumb. That.
0: Did you see that clip? It's amazing.
1: It's like, not amazing.
0: I know, but it's obviously like the worst thing that could ever happen in terms of biology and medical journals and everything else. But the fact that like someone sits down with a straight face because they know what question they're being asked, which means they were prepped to give that evasive answer that they're giving. But it's amazing because even by not answering it, that allows them to advance a biological fallacy, because if this becomes standard operating procedure, then you're actually ignoring biology in like medical journals. That doesn't seem...
1: Yeah, what happened to trust the science? What happened to trust the science?
0: Yeah, no, that's not a thing. That's not even like kind of a thing. And it was funny because like we've all talked about this forever. You know, how this is ridiculous and it's not true. And it was an actual, like, in terms of like culture war issues and 80-20 issues, I guess is the phrase they use. Nobody believes this. Nobody agrees with them. So my question to you, I mean, you worked in the Trump White House. You've worked everywhere. Oh, he worked at the Disney Channel. Maybe they do this at the Disney Channel. Let's talk about it. Do you think it is because the funding is there to still advance this? Meaning, why are they holding on to an issue with they're on the 20% side of? It's a political loser in theory, unless it's a financial winner. Is that what you think it is? Do you think it's like far left donor money propping up that?
1: I think it's deeper than that, actually.
0: Ooh, give it to
1: me. I think it's that if they can, I think it's about bending reality. Mm-hmm. I think it's that if they can get you to believe that a man isn't a man and a woman isn't a woman, if they can break that part of reality, that's the equivalent of telling somebody the sky isn't blue.
0: Yeah.
1: And unfortunately, the way propaganda works, right? Brainwashing works. You tell somebody something enough times, you'd be surprised at how malleable the brain is into accepting it. Like, we've seen that, right? In prisoner of war cases. We've seen that in, the Stanford prison experiment? Like, we've seen that, you know? So I think it's about breaking reality. And they know that if they can break that one, something as clear as man is a man, woman is a woman, they can get you to believe all kinds of things. Yeah. And I think in their worldview, we're trying to preserve reality over here, fighting the good fight, you know, trying to just like enforce our laws, get 10 million illegal immigrants out of the country, a lot easier to import them than it is to deport them. And we're trying to preserve reality. These people are trying to break reality and bend it into a new reality.
0: Amen.
1: You know?
0: Yes. And it would make our side so much more influential if we weren't doing this, but simultaneously claiming Mitch McConnell was having 20-minute phone conversations.
1: Thank you.
0: He can't give us a 3-second video to say, hey, I'm fine, get over it. but I can call you for 20 minutes when nobody's around. You literally, yeah, I've got a really hot senator. He just doesn't live around here. You know, it's like the old girlfriend story. Not good.
1: You know, if you believe that, I've got some oceanfront property in Kentucky I'd like to sell you.
0: Caroline Sunshine. Well, if Andy Beshear has his way, you'll have a lot of young trans surfers at that oceanfront property in Kentucky. It is so funny, man, because like the people like that, they consider Andy Beshear a moderate. And he's like, if you don't let a five-year-old get a gender reassignment surgery, you're right. Committing genocide.
1: And then, but that's what I'm saying about bending reality, right? Is because then once they can break that reality, that position now becomes, like you said, in some people's eyes, people think Andy Beshear, who holds that position, is a moderate.
0: Yeah.
1: That's why they're so hell-bent on
0: he's
1: breaking that reality. And then they're going to feed it back to you and say, oh, no, this is normal.
0: Yeah, no.
1: This is what it means to be moderate.
0: This is a moderate who wants to defund the police and tell your five-year-old to cut off his junk. No, he's a regular guy. This is what can
1: regular
0: go wrong.
1: Regular guy.
0: What an insane time to be alive. We got to hang when you're on the East Coast.
1: You know I would love to. I think they call me.
0: I think we reached out last.
1: You, me, and Mitch.
0: I don't know if we can keep up with him. You know what I'm saying? You remember when they used to say that about Biden?
1: He's a hard guy to pin down.
0: Yeah, you can't.
1: He's a real hard guy to pin down.
0: But he's still got time to read the sports section somehow. I love it. Caroline Sunshine, we miss you already.
1: He's just a regular, relatable senator that we haven't heard from in months. Jimmy, what do you mean? Of course he has time.
0: Time was. You know, guy could get a little me time. Be well. I'll see you soon, babe.
1: See you soon.
0: The great Caroline Sunshine. Back after this.
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0: Rey, July 18th in Napa, and of course, July 25th at the Grove in Anaheim. When I'm not doing those three shows, I'm actually going to be alone with Jenny and Lincoln, like completely off the grid. Like my phone will be off. My emails will be off. I actually won't be on social media. Like if you see something posted from me that's like a promo for a TV show, it's a scheduled post, and I'm actually going to lay low. Like actual self-care, which I'm very bad at this. You know, like even now I'm on vacation. I have three stand-up shows on vacation. So it's not like I'm, you know, sitting around in a hammock. I'll be working, you know, doing a couple hours of stand-up and meeting, you know, gazillion people. But I'm excited to do it. I'm excited to get back out on the road. But that means while I am gone, this nationally syndicated program that reaches millions of people around the world will be left in the hands of Mikey, Josh, and Emerson.
1: That can't be good.
0: Who is coming in to guest host this puppy dog? We have an array of people, I believe, right? Everybody get on the mic. I need to know about this. What's happening?
2: Yeah, it's Zioli tomorrow.
0: Oh, whoa, it's Zioli tomorrow. So let's start there. Yeah. Emerson, our college associate, have you ever been here at one of Mikey's babe parades? Oh, Emerson, bring a nice folding chair and some cotton candy tomorrow. You're going to, do we know who's on the guest list tomorrow? It is 100% female. That's all we can tell you, Emerson. No. We don't need you to name names. There'll be one courtesy guy who gets a booking.
2: Might be a Deborah Leyes.
0: Yeah, there's going to be, there's going to be a lot of blondes. Josh, what is the over on blondes next week on the radio?
3: 7 days.
0: I get 7 days off, guys. Yeah, 7 days I get to miss.
3: I'd go 12.
0: You take 12?
3: And I think that's being generously low.
0: Mikey.
2: It's a challenge.
0: If we're on Poly Market right now, do we take the over 12 blondes in the babe parade for the 7 days a month? That's not even two a day, but that's also because we know there's going to be some brunettes and some strawberry blondes and stuff like that. But Mikey's babe parade, cue up the Martian band. It is coming. Who else is hosting? I know we have Zioli, Philadelphia radio sensation. Yep. We love him. He was on yesterday.
2: You get a lot of Paul Morrow.
0: Okay. Oh, Paul Morrow's great. Yeah. Do we hopefully get some Paul Gleiser from the great state of Texas?
2: In studio.
0: Get out of here.
2: On Monday, he's flying up to New York.
0: That makes me happy. I would interrupt my vacation to listen to that. Did that sound sincere? Emerson, have you met all these people?
4: I met Zioli yesterday and met Mora when he was guest hosting.
0: Good dig. But you've never met the great Paul Gleiser?
4: Not in person.
0: Paul Gleiser is like a wonderful human being. He's from Texas. They're the nicest people in the world. And there's a story I've been telling on the show for probably like 7 years of like when you go to where Paul Gleiser's from, the number one doesn't mean anything. Like if they say, can I buy you one drink? You're getting 73 drinks. You know, do you want a spare rib? You're going to sit in a bathtub full of spare ribs. So I love that deceptive hospitality. We did a meet and greet with Paul Gleiser's KTBB station in Texas. And Lincoln was like 14 and somebody bought him a beer. And I was like, you're not taking that beer away from this. This is America, damn it. And it was great. It was amazing. They are some of the best people. So that excites me. Is anybody else getting in there?
2: Tom Shalhoub, I think. Thanks.
0: We are. We're getting Tom Shalhoub back on the Fox News radio airwaves. I love that.
2: So rotating cast of people.
0: Yeah, but it's a murderer's row. And you've done a great job of booking it. I can remember, I don't even know that you were the producer, when me, Jenny, and Lincoln went to Bear World. And we were going to go meet Richard Meacham at KID Radio. And we made the mistake of throwing it on and listening to my show in the rental car. And we almost drove off the road because there was a guest host that was so boring. And I mean, Emerson, it was like the opening 3 minutes of the show. And I was like, this guy is not only boring, but he's sucking air out of the air in a way. It was a weird, you know, we couldn't name names.
3: It was a rough day. I remember that exact show. And
0: yes.
3: It was after a certain plane.
0: Yeah.
3: And stuff. Yeah, it was just really rough.
0: And I'm not trying to bury Kilmeade, but I'm kidding. Stop it. He obviously wouldn't be hosting my show.
2: Maybe he should stop by and be a guest.
0: Who said that?
2: No, maybe he should stop by and be a guest.
0: If Kilmeade has an event to promote, he'll stop by.
2: Yeah. Zioli's going to ask a million times about him coming on. Yeah,
0: Rich Zioli, self-proclaimed Fox News contributor. Rich Zioli will be here tomorrow. That's exciting. But no, it's a good array of lively, good people that share the values of this show. You know, good analysis, but a good time. That's all we're really after, a good time and some good analysis. Because it's like you're trying to feed people all news. A lot of it's bad. So by default, the narrative brings you down. So you try to distill it in a way that brings you up. Does that make sense? It's just very tiring. And you guys know this. If I don't leave town by Friday, I am going to drop dead. Like, I actually need to go away. I need to actually step in and care about myself. You know when, like, a boxer's out on his feet, the corner man has to throw in a towel? You don't have a corner man when you're a TV host and a radio host. You're just a fat guy with dirty jokes. So I am throwing in my own towel and heading out to California.

bottom of the ninth on Fox Across America. And for you and me, this is a radio so long. I'm not mean I'm going anywhere aside from vacation. I am going to be off the radio from tomorrow. I don't get back till like Monday, like July 27th. I'll be back in your life again. But in between, I'm just telling you this because I tell everyone on this radio show everything. Obviously, I'm doing stand-up shows. You guys are welcome to come, watch the show, get a ticket to the meet and greet. But I have three shows out in California, July 17th in Monterey.

So if you want to come see me between now and the end of July, you can get tickets at foxacrossamerica.com. You could, of course, watch Fox News Saturday Night this weekend because we are doing a special taping tomorrow with my son. And then we have our summer block party coming up with Kennedy and Tom Shalhoub, Jenny Fallah, and Jeff Foxworthy. So a lot to look forward to, none of which takes place on the radio, but you're going to have some stellar guest hosts.

Because it's like you're trying to feed people the all news. A lot of it's bad. So by default, the narrative brings you down. So you try to distill it in a way that brings you up. Does that make sense? It's just very tiring. And you guys know this. If I don't leave town by Friday, I am going to drop dead. Like, I actually need to go away. I need to actually step in and care about myself. You know when, like, a boxer's out on his feet, the corner man has to throw in a towel? You don't have a corner man when you're a TV host and a radio host. You're just a fat guy with dirty jokes. So I am throwing in my own towel and heading out to California. So if you want to come see me between now and the end of July, you can get tickets at foxacrossamerica.com. You could, of course, watch Fox News Saturday Night this weekend because we are doing a special taping tomorrow with my son. And then we have our summer block party coming up with Kennedy and Tom Shalhoub, Jenny Fela, and Jeff Foxworthy. So a lot to look forward to, none of which takes place on the radio, but you're going to have some stellar guest hosts.

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2: Back-to-back strikes. I'm Ted Lindner, Fox News. The U.S. military hitting Iran with two waves of strikes Wednesday, several days after an interim ceasefire deal was shattered. Tehran leadership is speaking out, claiming they're going to defend themselves.
3: Iran's foreign ministry spokesperson says that the country does not want to negotiate, that they're going to focus on defense. And just the top negotiator in Iran says there's no benefit for Iran to participate and abide by the memorandum of understanding. It comes as President Trump says he's not going to negotiate further. And he said this about future targets.
4: Next week comes the power plants. Next week comes the bridges. We're going to knock out all their power plants. We're going to knock out all their bridges unless they get to the table and negotiate.
3: The U.S. military carrying out a new wave of strikes, hitting dozens of targets, and the naval blockade reinstated following Tehran's attacks on ships in the Strait of Hormuz.
2: Fox's Alex Hogan. Meantime, Iran has allowed an American citizen to leave the country. President Trump taking a Truth Social on Wednesday to make the announcement, saying she was wrongfully detained during the final days of the Biden administration. The president praising her release as a gesture of goodwill by Iran. An attorney for Dina Karari, a U.S.-Iranian citizen, confirmed her identity. And the House has passed legislation that could make it so Americans don't have to change their clocks twice a year. The effort would make daylight saving time permanent.
5: House lawmakers arguing there are mental health benefits, and several industries like retail and tourism support more evening daylight, saying it's good for business. But others are wary. The trade group for the airlines says changes to existing daylight saving time would have considerable implications for aviation, including passenger disruption, crew and aircraft positioning, and domestic and international connectivity issues.
2: That's Fox's Grady Trimble. President Trump says he'll sign the legislation if it reaches his desk. America.
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2: Back-to-back strikes. I'm Ted Lindner, Fox News. The U.S. military hitting Iran with two waves of strikes Wednesday, several days after an interim ceasefire deal was shattered. Tehran leadership is speaking out, claiming they're going to defend themselves.
3: Iran's foreign ministry spokesperson says that the country does not want to negotiate, that they're going to focus on defense. And just the top negotiator in Iran says there's no benefit for Iran to participate and abide by the memorandum of understanding. It comes as President Trump says he's not going to negotiate further. And he said this about future targets.
4: Next week comes the

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3: The World Cup final is set for Sunday as Argentina came from behind to break a tie to defeat England Wednesday.
4: Messi driving in. Messi crossing back. Paul, there it is. Lautaro Martinez.
3: The call on Fox as Argentina goes on to win 2-1 in advance of the World Cup final. That'll happen on Sunday afternoon against Spain. The game will be broadcast on Fox. Devastating flooding continues to inundate much of central South Texas, and the rains keep on coming.
5: Warnings of life-threatening flooding across southwest Texas, where rising waters are consuming structures and taking over roads in a slow-moving storm that's dropped up to a foot of rain across the region, the highest rainfall in Uvalde County.
6: Just takes a couple of inches of water on the road to create a dangerous condition for you if you're driving through that. And so we don't want you to get swept away.
5: Wes Rappaport, Texas Emergency Management, over 24 people have been rescued. Many in washed out vehicles, the state issuing a rare 4 out of 4 flooding threat, with more rain expected in Texas in the coming days. Jeff Manasso, Fox News.
3: And the haze has moved down from Canada, impacting air quality in several American states.
7: This is all from Canadian wildfire smoke. It's hard to think about the fact that, hey, this has traveled thousands of miles. The bulk of the fire activity where this smoke has originated from is actually from Western Ontario. Canada averages about 5,000 to 8,000 wildfires each year. This year, they've been sitting at about 3,137 wildfires. Their annual acreage burn is about 6.2 million acres. And right now, I think they're about 4 or so million acres. But when you think about wildfire smoke in New York City, you obviously immediately go back to 2023, when the city, it literally looked like you woke up in an alternate universe. Back in 2023, Canada had nearly 7 times the yearly average with their wildfires, with acreages burned, with 43.5 million acres in total.
3: That's Fox Weather's Haley Meyer. I'm Ted Lindner. This is Fox News.

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1: The World Cup final is set for Sunday as Argentina came from behind to break a tie to defeat England Wednesday.
2: Messi driving in! Messi crossing!

0: Nice.
1: Just 24 hours after proposing it, President Trump withdrew his 20% toll on cargo passing through the Strait of Hormuz. Though for some reason, shippers still have to pay a 20% fee to Ticketmaster. In a recent interview, Keith Richards called America a bit of a disappointment at the moment, leaving many people concerned that he's having trouble finding drugs. And finally, giant jellyfish with tentacles up to 120 feet long are swarming U.S. beaches. Experts are warning people, if stung, do not let this man pee on you. Okay, to tonight's monologue. So you ever notice Democrats are always only doing something? They're only taxing billionaires. They're only taking down Confederate statues. They're only redirecting funds from the police. They're only growing beards as a tribute to Abe Lincoln. Democrats move goalposts all the time, and sometimes they admit it. Take Senator Ro Khanna, for example. He recently let the cat out of the bag like someone who is terrible at kidnapping cats. He's been part of the push for putting a 5% wealth tax on all billionaires, but now he says that's just the start. He writes the tax should, quote, not stop at billionaires. It must reach centimillionaires. The tax has to reach all fortunes, $50 million and up. Now, why should you care? You probably aren't a billionaire, and California billionaires having to flee the left-wing hellhole they created is hilarious. But history tells you exactly where this goes. They never stop where they tell you they're gonna stop. Even PBS admitted the income tax began as a tax on the wealthy, but today, lots of the middle class pays it. And working for Greg Gutfeld certainly doesn't make me rich. Although this job does give me access to a bevy of beautiful babes. And Joe DeVito is so poor, he has to freestyle rap for the change people throw at him. But all this is the Democrats' MO. First it's the billionaires, then it's the millionaires, then it's eventually anyone with a 401k. How long before they decide you've got an awful lot of money sitting in yours that could fund their next wasteful government program? Because Democrats are great at two things: tearing phone books in half with their bare hands and playing the long game. Their superpower is mission creep. Don't like the way they vote? They'll wait decades to turn your state blue with mass migration. Don't like history? They'll go from removing statues of Confederate generals to tearing down statues of Lincoln. Defund the police blows up in their faces, they'll just stop prosecuting criminals. Heck, Democrats' mission creep is even worse than their candidate creeps. And it used to be that someone being called a socialist was a devastating insult. Now it's like telling a Democrat on the women's swim team, nice penis. They might take that as a compliment. So where does that leave us? We're gonna have to win on ideas. Democrats claim to help people by confiscating and redistributing wealth. Meanwhile, Republicans aim to create a system that allows individuals to succeed on their own. The problem is they haven't been doing enough of it. The wealth gap is at a 30-year high. Homes are out of reach for many younger adults. For the first time, it seems like you can do everything right, work hard, go to college, get a job, and never get out of debt. Trump proved Republicans can build a multi-ethnic, rural and urban coalition by pushing ideas that help ordinary people. It's time we see more of them. School choice can help families escape failing schools instead of forcing them to prop up broken ones. Obamacare is an expensive disaster. How about tearing it down and addressing costs like you've been promising for 14 years? Or how about a tax code that prioritizes rewarding work instead of punishing success? Because calling the other side socialists isn't going to resonate strongly enough with someone that's struggling to afford groceries and gas. Democrats will do what they've always done. Start by saying they're only talking about one thing, and then end up by taking a whole lot more. Because it's never about where they start, it's where they eventually stop. And judging by history, they never do. Let's welcome tonight's guests. She deserved all 400 SAT points for spelling her name. Financial analyst Heather Zumarraga. His act took first place on America Wants Refunds, actor, writer, and comedian Jamie Lissau. She gets texts from the Lifetime Network that say, "You good? New York Times bestselling author and Fox News contributor Kat Timpf." He's so big that weather forecasters name his sneezes. Former NWA World Champion host of the Planet Tyrants podcast, Tyros! Heather, your comments are always so well thought out and poignant and concise. Is there anything...
0: As are yours.
1: Oh, I was going to ask you if you wanted to say anything about my monologue, but thank you. What do you think is behind Ro Khanna's billionaire tax in the long run?
0: Well, it starts as a billionaire's tax, right? And as I think you pointed out in the monologue, now it's $50 million. Soon it might be $250,000 that's targeting the middle class. Like, where does it end, right? So you start at billionaires, but the bigger debate is not whether, you know, is this big enough? Are you rich enough? It's a wealth tax versus an income tax. And the 16th Amendment allows for the income tax. This has gone far beyond that. Think about the wealth tax, for example. If you own stocks and the government's to tax you on your unrealized gains, if you have SpaceX or you have Nvidia, you bought them today and you're making a lot of money, they're very volatile. Tomorrow, they could drop by 10%. You're taxed on those unrealized gains. But do you get a refund if it goes down? And so the problem with these policies is that even him himself, I think he's pretty rich, right? He's shielded his money in a trust. And so it's very hypocritical. You're making rules, policies, and laws for everybody else, but not yourself. Rules for thee, but not for me.
1: That's a great point. And to your point about sheltering wealth, his kids own portions of golf courses. Jamie, right. Have your kids gotten portions of golf courses from the alimony and divorce settlements?
2: Mackie, I think you know the answer to that.
3: I think we all know the answer to that.
2: Yeah. I heard what you were saying in the monologue. I thought it was a great monologue, but I still would classify, I'd file this under stories that will never affect me. And if it does trickle down to me, come on in, take 15% of my debt. If it gets that, I added up, because I grew up actually very, very poor, actually. My parents worked very hard to put food on the floor. We couldn't even afford a table. And I added up how much money I would need for this to affect me. I would need $1 billion more than I have now. But Heather makes a good point about the unrealized gains. That is crap, man. Like, to be able to tax something without even selling those stocks. I even heard The View was pretty upset because I guess they've had 300 pounds of unrealized gains in the last couple of years.
1: Good point as always, Kat. Kat, communists, they have bread lines. Would you wait for bread? I mean, even a small morsel, a roll?
3: If it came with soup, I'd say.
4: Yeah. Yeah, only for soup. No, you know, it just comes down to, I always ask myself, when they want more of our money and more of our money, it's like, what did you do with all the money you already took from us? Because these are the same problems that we're talking about year after year after year. And all we hear are promises for them to improve. We don't really see things actually improving. So there is this idea that if you don't want the government to solve a problem, you don't care about the problem. But that's completely misguided. You might just notice that the government has not done a very good job of solving these problems and don't want to give them additional money and additional power and control. But there are, as you pointed out, people in our generation and below that are so frustrated with the system that hasn't worked out for us. And so many people feel like they've done everything. And, you know, statistics back this up. They've done everything right, and it's still not enough. And they're like, you know what? Why don't I try this other crazy idea? Because just burn it all to the ground. So it's up to people who are capitalists like us to show how capitalism is the answer and how actually what you need is not more government, but less.
1: Always good point. Tyrus, do you think this is going to be the Democrats' downfall, like pushing this democratic socialism, which is just really socialism?
3: It's communism, pure and simple. It sounds cute. I'm a democratic socialist. It's like saying I'm not a raper, I'm a hugger. Like, it's just, wow, big rape fan in the crowd. Another thing is, like, they talk about billionaires as if they don't have a tax guy for that. Like, oh, yeah, we're going to tax the billionaires. They're like, huh? And there's like, they're just everywhere. These billionaires are everywhere. We just see them walk around the streets. I'm a billionaire. Mwahaha. Like they just, the reason why they say billionaire is because they're all millionaires. So they can't say millionaires. Like Bernie Sanders is the one who started this billionaire party because he's a multi-millionaire. For those of us who have strived and worked their ass off to be a thousandaire, you know, like that's what scares me the most because it took me a long time to become a thousandaire. I don't want to be a hundredaire again. That sucked. And high taxation is going to come down on who? Us hundredaires and thousandaires. People who work hard and try to save. Those are the ones who are going to get hit. The people that they represent don't pay taxes and don't work. So they don't care. It just sounds good. I'm going to get all the billionaires. It's like, and guess what? If you elect me, I'm going to go after the boogeyman and Bigfoot. We're going to get those sons of bitches out from underneath your bed and scaring you in the forest. And now you might not see any, but don't worry. They're there. And we're just going to keep taking your campaign funding till we find it. They set up these false narratives to where the people are getting angry at a billionaire. I'm not going to be mad at a billionaire. Even if he's a dick, he's a billionaire. Maybe he'll give me a loan, you know, and it will be a tax write-off for him. So, I mean, we need to, if they really wanted to help the American people, and Kat will love this, they need to say, no, keep your money, build your communities, and you can help each other. Less tax and keep your money. And then if you want to donate to help somebody out, then if you want to build a everyone in the community gets together and gets shelters and things like that. The American people can do that. The problem is they take our tax money and they just feud their fraud and their billionaire.
1: That's a great point. I hope we don't ever have communism, but if we do, I will renounce Greg to benefit myself.
3: Long line for that one, Maggie.
1: Before we go, a reminder to come see me live. I'll be in Charleston, South Carolina, Long Beach, New York, plus Ontario and Irvine, California. 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And up next, a Democrat who won't.
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Good evening, everyone. I'm Joe Mackey, in for Greg on this special edition of Gutfeld. Greg's visiting a shelter today, reminding the homeless people he has a summer home. And now to some jokes. And if they suck, I'm gonna eat 4 pounds of cheese in Greg's office. A Canadian woman was arrested at the Jersey Shore after she attacked teens for wearing pro-Trump clothing. Yeah, luckily the teens were able to fend her off by hitting her with their giant gold neck chains. The chancellor of a San Francisco college testified that the vast majority of pregnancies are in women. So I'll have to find another reason why I spend so many nights eating pickles and ice cream while crying. The Major League Baseball All-Star Game was yesterday. It's the only place you'll see an angel with a giant besides the Senate. The World Cup final is this Sunday and will now feature a halftime show because somewhere an American consultant asked, what if soccer had less soccer? Madonna is performing at that halftime show, which will be the first time in soccer history where no player wants to score.

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1: Muslims' views on pride make her run and hide. Woke Washington State Democrat Melissa Chaudhry is running for Congress, and by her own admission, she purposely omitted anything LGBT-related on her campaign website so Muslims won't get offended. She said she was careful about her Muslim constituents because a lot of Muslims don't feel that way, unfortunately. For her part, she says she does support gays, but gay rights groups are calling her out on her waffling, saying LGBT rights are not optional and are foundational to any candidate who wants to Democrat support. So I guess look for her next year's Pride Parade wearing a sensible pantsuit. Cad, Democrats and gays go together like peanut butter and jelly, peas and carrots, Greg, and poop jokes. What do you think of her trying to have it both ways here, saying she does support them, but being afraid to do it because of another constituency?
2: I could never be a politician, right? Because if once you're a politician, you can't just say what you think. You have to figure out what you feel like you're supposed to say. And also, for anyone who has these sort of bumper sticker beliefs, once the bumper stickers kind of contradict each other, what do? Right? Because you're like, oh, I'm supposed to be pandering to this group, but I'm also supposed to be pandering to this group, and the two groups I'm supposed to be pandering to don't like each other. Who do I pander to? It's like, okay, well, how about you just say what you actually think?
1: Yeah.
2: Our politics needs more of that. There's not enough of that because we still don't know. What do you actually believe?
1: Yeah, that makes a great...
2: Just say that.
1: Yeah, that makes a great point. Heather, what do you think she should have done? I mean, she's in between a rock and a hard place here. She wants to have it both ways with trying to be woke, but sometimes being woke, that means two different things to two different groups.
3: Yeah, well, to Kat's point, like, you have to be really careful. Like, you definitely, if you're a politician, can't really say, maybe Trump is the only one who does it successfully, what you're really thinking, right? So the irony is that the backlash is not from the conservatives. It's from her internally, from her own party. So I think the real headline isn't whether or not she supports gays. I think it's that the loudest critic came from the inside, and progressives clearly disagree on this issue, and it puts it front and center on that table. But if you don't say what you think, but you should be consistent with your messaging, right? So you have two different bumper stickers on your car. You shouldn't have that. Maybe you hide what you're thinking, but if I tell you, Kat, Tyrus, Joe something, I tell Jamie another, like, that's not right. Either you're for, against, indifferent, but don't change your messaging. She's providing mixed messaging, and that's not a winning strategy.
1: Yeah, although it's kind of delicious to enjoy Democrats being kind of victims of their own wokeness for a change. Jamie, Greg wrote this question. I had nothing to do with it. He demanded I ask. He said, when things were getting late while you were studying in college and maybe you had a few apple teenies, did you ever kiss one of your roommates?
4: Oh, my God.
1: I don't know how that relates to this.
4: I don't either. No, I remember we went straight at it. I feel for the...
5: We need a minute for that one.
4: I do feel for the LGBT community. I remember mustering up the courage to sit down with my dad and tell him that I wasn't gay. And I think the problem is, as a politician, Kat is right. She told the truth. And this is one of those things where if she had lied, we would not be talking about this. Like, if somebody goes, you support LGBTQ, but it's not on your website, you go, oh, yeah, they're updating it. You just lie. Like, the problem is that she told the truth. And I also think it's weird that she goes, did you look at how this all happened? Like, she's talking to the Stranger, was the name of the newspaper. And she goes, what I'm going to say next, like, I don't want it to be published. And they go, everything we're saying is on the record, and whatever you say, we're going to publish. And she goes, okay, I didn't put it on my web. Like, she just keeps talking. That would be like me going, Joe, this next one, let's just keep it between us. You know what I mean? Let's just keep this on the download. I made a mistake like this once. It's also like you do so much media. Sometimes you forget that you're talking and it's going to be recorded. I literally did that on this show. I remember when I got engaged to my wife, we decided not to tell anybody. And I was on Greg's show the next day. And by mistake, it like slipped out. And Greg was like, oh my God, you're engaged. Like, have you told your ex-wife? And I go, yeah, just now on your show. And I remember I called Erica on my walk home and I go, you know how we're going to keep it a secret that we're engaged? And she goes, yeah. And I go, don't worry. I only told one guy. But I feel for her.
1: Wow. That's a lot to unpack.
0: Yeah.
1: Tyrus, take it home.
0: First of all, I'm confused. So are we to understand that Queers for Palestine isn't a thing? Yeah. It doesn't work? And she's confused because she's Muslim, but she's wearing makeup. And someone said bumper sticker, which means she's driving. So all those things.
3: Women can't jump. What?
0: I'm sorry. I didn't make these rules. But I'm just saying, like, you're Muslim, and you're wearing makeup, and you're a woman, and you're talking out of turn. But the line too far is to say I support LGBTQ. Like, it's just they really don't know what they're doing. They have she has no business running for office because she just auditioned for. She's trying to look the part. And then somebody had the nerve to ask her a real question. And we see this all the time. It doesn't matter whether it's Kamala or it's Biden or it's AOC. Whenever they're asked a real question, we get gibberish nonsense. And then they come up with great ideas like, you can't tell anyone I just said this, which is basically telling the reporter to be like, tell everyone. So whoever is going to vote for her or think that she has leadership capability, she clearly does not. She can't even lead her own backbone. She can't even say what she wants to say. And that's the last type of person you want in office.
1: Mm-hmm, yeah, normally. Normally you get a lot of LGBTQ support by trying to have it both ways.
3: Oh my God.
1: Up next, Sleepy Joe's new book.
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0: His book will be in stores while he will be on floors. Our video of the day comes from alleged former President Joe Biden, who recently announced a new memoir about his presidency called Promise Me America. They even made a commercial for it.
1: I've written a book about my time as president. It's called Promise Me America. It's coming out in November, and it's available for pre-order now. Leading the country through COVID, rebuilding our economy, and restoring our democracy after the attack on January 6th. Ending our nation's longest war in Afghanistan. It's about my faith in the promise of America. The promise we made to those who have gone before us is to honor their sacrifice. The promises we made to one another and to treat everyone with dignity and respect.
2: Woo!
0: Oh, wow. Kat, we tried to edit a clip of that to make it less sad. Why are they putting him out here doing these commercials?
3: Yeah. Unless he is saying, just let him chill. You know, let him just hang out and vibe and chill. At this point, we don't like the book. That's cool. Like, I'm sure people will read it. You can just kind of like chill while other people do that. It doesn't seem like cool to have him out there doing this kind of stuff.
0: No.
3: It feels weird. The vibe is weird.
0: Do you think he wrote it? Do you think he sat down and wrote it?
3: Oh, no. What?
0: It seems preposterous.
4: The auto pen wrote it.
3: I don't think he knows the name of the person who did.
0: I mean, you're right. You're probably right on that. Tyrus the.
4: You think he had a ghostwriter?
3: Yeah.
4: Ghostwriter. I won't buy the book, but I'll buy the out of the audio. I'm sorry, but how do you write a memoir when you don't have a memoir?
0: That's a great point. That's a great point.
4: I mean, who is... Kat said, chill on him. I think he's chilled enough.
0: And he's warmed up. Heather, this is the first time I've ever seen a book ad where they added subtitles in advance.
5: I think you guys are too hard on him. Of course he has a ghostwriter. I mean,
4: he knows him personally.
5: He's 84. I mean, who's making him do this, though? Like, to your point, is it Jill? Is it Dr. Jill? You know, who is making him do this? Because I think if it's called The Complete Story, Americans really do want to know, like, who was leading the country in the last year of your election or after the June 2024 debate? Why did you drop out? If it's truly The Complete Story, it will be one of the most consequential memoirs of all time, I think, of any president. But if you leave that unanswered, Americans will definitely be wanting more. I think it should showcase, you know, how and why did Harris steal the election? Americans want answers, not memoirs.
4: Yeah, and how's Corn Pop?
5: Thank you.
0: Well, Jamie, I mean, shouldn't this be named Tales from the Crypt?
6: Yeah, by the way, that was that little teaser they shot. How was that the best take? Like, there were other ones they didn't use. Like, the one I saw, there was a sign language interpreter, and he was like, Joe, I would rather read my own obituary.
4: Well, his is kind of the same thing.
6: It is. Yeah, I looked it up. It is ghostwritten, and he wrote it. Yeah, this is, I don't know. I'm starting to feel like what's he doing?

0: Like, just relax, spend time with your family. I will buy this book just for the material. I bought Hunter's last book. It was hollowed out and there were drugs in it.
1: Oh my God.
0: I did finish it in one night though. If Biden ever writes another book, I think he should write one with Jill. I think he should write a book with Jill, and he should call it The Old Man and the C Word.
1: Oh.
2: Obviously, it's a love story.
3: That little Hemingway reference for you, but I mean, Tyrus, he got the $10 million advance. He's probably going to want to spend that pretty quickly, I would wager.
2: Yeah, they're going to be pissed when he turned in the rough draft and it was in crayon and had soup stains on it. Like,
3: oh, yeah, and Kat, it is going to come out after the midterms. There's some speculation it was supposed to come out before the midterms, but I guess maybe the Democrats didn't want any more publicity of this sort.
1: I know, but it's hard to imagine how there could be any worse publicity than they already have. We already know that he was clearly not doing well because we have eyes and we have ears. And then we already know that people were telling us, no, he's fine. He's fine. What do you mean he's fine? We already know all this stuff and there's still not been really any accountability for it. So I don't know what, is there something worse?
2: Yeah, the book tour. You can only see him between 10 a.m. and 11:15. The rest of time's nap time. Like, just...
0: He's going to be the only guy that reads his own memoir and he's surprised by the ending.
2: Yeah. Oh my God, that's crazy.
3: Coming up, Chuck Schumer's fart.
4: Fox News, I'm Sue Gossman. Texas Governor Greg Abbott out with a warning for people in the south central part of his state.
5: There will be a lot of rising water over the next 24 to 48 hours.
4: Evacuations underway. The flash flood striking the same region as a year ago when catastrophic flooding killed more than 100 people, including dozens of girls at Camp Mystic. Rescuers now suspending search operations in San Francisco Bay near Alcatraz Island, where at least one person has died, 17 others rescued. U.S. Coast Guard Captain Jared Tosco with the update after his crew searched through 950 nautical miles of waterway.
6: Despite that extensive effort, we have been unsuccessful in locating any survivors within the search area.
4: Says the victims may have been on the lower decks when the boat sank. That boat is currently 130 feet underwater. 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
4: Boy, you sure picked a bad day to take off, Greg.
7: Surprised you didn't call in.
4: Heather?
6: No.
4: Heather, you frequent Fox Business. How often does Larry Kudlow just let one rip?
6: Oh, my God. The show's going to be canceled before Greg gets back, I think. No, I was thinking maybe you could skip me on this one. I know you came up with this topic. Like, you chose this topic.
4: Me? What?
6: Sure, Mackie.
4: That is absurd.
6: Half of the subjects are inappropriate as they are, but this clearly speaks to the reason why we need term limits, right? The safest thing to say is, like, maybe he did it, maybe not. We don't know. We may never know.
7: Oh, we know.
8: Oh, come on. Come on. Okay, first of all, it doesn't matter if it was a fart or not. We need it to be a fart. Therefore, it was a fart, okay? America, not exaggerating, America needed this fart. Because our last farter turned out to have rape allegations and is now disgraced, Eric Swalwell, which really takes the levity out.

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1: Canceled before Greg gets back, I think. No, I was thinking maybe you could skip me on this one. I know you came up with this topic. Like, you chose this topic.
2: What?
1: For sure, Mackie.
2: That is absurd.
1: Half of the subjects are inappropriate as they are, but this clearly speaks to the reason why we need term limits, right? The safest thing to say is, like, maybe he did it, maybe not. We don't know. We may never know.
3: Oh, we know.
4: Oh, come on. Come on. Okay, first of all, it doesn't matter if it was a fart or not. We need it to be a fart. Therefore, it was a fart, okay? America, not exaggerating, America needed this fart. Because our last farter turned out to have rape allegations and is now disgraced, Eric Swalwell, which really takes the levity out of a fart. We needed a new farter, and now we have one. Yes. Praise be to God. The Lord himself has blessed us with this, and I, for one, will not take it for granted. Amen.
2: That's a great point. The rape allegations really ruined those Eric Swalwell fart jokes.
4: Yeah.
3: They hit different. Rape's funny that way.
2: Tyrus, is this a more of a result of the lettuce infestation we've been having? Should Charles Schumer just avoid the salad
3: lettuce
2: bar?
3: You know, we always want, you know, Congress and the Senate to release stuff, but this is not what we meant. And here's the thing. His hands were in his pocket, which makes it even grosser. You know, like, I never trust anybody with both hands in their pocket while they're talking. You know, and the fact that and this is what's wrong with him. This is why he needs to be out of office. He is so out of touch that he actually thought, I mean, it was like an episode of, it was like Step Brothers. I thought it was going to be silent. I thought I could just slip it out. You know, and then and he's such a bad person that if he had any dignity at all, he would at least looked around and blamed it on somebody. Mm-hmm. You know, like the closest Republican. Sir, how dare you besmirch this hall? Instead, he was trying to make it sound. It was also weird because he also sounds like that when he snores. Like, he's just he knew it. There's no other way. At least Swalwell had it was a coffee cup. What was it, the coffee cup conspiracy theory that had slid across the table? His hands are in his pocket, so it even made it more to where it just ripped out. There was nothing else he could say, nothing else he could do, and this is the one time that I wish that someone, and they need to bring him in and have a counsel on this one. They need to sit him down, preferably a few hours after lunch, and tell him, like, hey, explain this.
2: Well, I think Tyrus makes some great points. He's in a room full of 70 and 80-year-olds, he couldn't find one person to blame the fart on, Jamie?
3: Yeah, like, the whole room's full of shit. It shouldn't have been that hard.
5: Yeah. I imagine you'd get a lot more of this if you bought that Joe Biden audiobook.
1: Oh, my God.
5: You played it several times, so we don't need to play it again, but it almost sounded like his ass was considering what he just talked about. Because he was like, oh, we're thinking about Iran. His ass was like, I would also like to say, I know we're saying a lot of negative things about Schumer. I would say, I think what he did here was very brave. Because at about 80 years old, when you do something like that, got about a 50% chance it goes the other way. But he was up there in front of everybody on TV going, my pants, I'm doing it. And he did it. And you could see the satisfaction when it was just a noise. And by the way, that was a loud noise. The microphone is 8 inches from his butthole. And we heard it very clearly. And he kind of smiled like, yep, I did it.
2: Yeah, there was that smile, because I think he just figured out that's how he could kill the filibuster next time Democrats get power. Up next, incentivizing self-checkout.

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0: a story in five words.
1: Checkouts could save you money. Heather, a New York lawmaker has proposed a 10% discount for shoppers who use the self-checkout, arguing that if customers do the work of cashiers, they should get the savings instead of the stores. Is this a good idea or bad for business?
2: No, this is so stupid. If you, I go to a store, I don't want to check myself out. Plus, no, I'm really bad at it. Like, I don't know how to ring up the bananas. The bananas don't have a SKU, like the barcode. You have to type in bananas or ask for help, and then it's really embarrassing. But listen, this is not the retailers that are saying we're going to give you this discount because we're saving on automation. This is coming from the New York lawmakers, right? And they're telling private businesses what to do. So as someone in finance that looks out for business that may not be large corporations, we're talking about small businesses, small grocery store chains. They specifically wanted to save on staffing and cut costs, probably because they needed to. And they put this automation in place. And at the end of the day, now they're going to have to take a hit and give a discount. It defeats the whole purpose. So I'm in favor of this if it's coming from the businesses. But really, let the free markets decide and determine whether or not what the price should be.
1: I agree on all your points, but one, I worked as a cashier for 5 years as a supermarket. Not to brag, the banana code is 4011. You can check me on that. Jamie, what's your take? I mean, you're a single guy. You go to the grocery store. I think it saves time. It saves time, doesn't it?
3: Yeah, I don't like these things. I've gotten in full-on yelling matches with that lady. You know that voice lady? She's like, please put your scanned item in the... I go, I just scanned it. Give me a second. I just got here. And also, did you know there's a lot of germs on those? It's one of the most dirty things in the whole world. They test the self-check.

0: checkout screen, and they find germs. This is true. They find germs and diseases and drug residue and even like, you know, like germs and stuff. And I'm like, what are people, how are they getting germs and diseases and what are you touching the screen with? Hunter Biden? How is it getting so dirty? I don't use them. I go old school.
1: You go old school, Kat. What's your take?
2: I was at the airport recently, and I was using a self-checkout to get myself some gum. And before I was able to pay, it asked me if I would like to leave a tip.
0: No.
3: Yep.
4: For yourself.
3: Yep.
2: Who am I tipping exactly? There was no one in sight. It was one of those, you've seen them in the terminal, that there's really no one there. Everything's all automated. And if it goes to me, sure, I'll take $3. I think you have to pick. I think you either, there's tipping or, you know, there's self-checkout.
1: Yeah, I think you're right. I mean, the only person who's usually there is an angry woman who does not want me to ask her any questions.
2: Yeah. If you ask any questions, it's like, oh, I'm sorry, am I bothering you?
1: I'm like,
2: I walked into her house and said, hey, help me with my gum.
1: I'm like, you should work for the airline. Tyrus, what do you got? What do you got? What do you think of these?
3: This is the end of jobs. So I don't ever use these because I always think like this is how they're going to replace the worker. And it's amazing to me that this is happening in New York, where the socialists were going to make new jobs and all this great stuff, but they're taxing the hell out of people. It's harder to get goods. So now stores cannot afford their employees anymore. They can't afford their health insurance. They can't afford their pay and rate. They make the minimum wage so high that they can't afford to be paying somebody $25 to punch in a banana code. Like And now, so what they're doing is they're giving them opportunities to get this to where you now do self-checkout, which means there'll be no more clerks. Also, with all the shoplifting and stuff, now there's no one to get in the way of them to rob. You know, because, Jamie, I don't know if you guys ever done this on the self-checkout. You scan one, bag one, scan one, bag one, scan one. Not me. I clearly just said I don't use it. But it's another thing that doesn't stop people from stealing. So this is a really bad sign in terms of like people looking for jobs because you're being replaced. Everyone's worried about AI, but you need to be worried about that. You can't, all the mom and pop shops are going to be self-checkout because they can't afford employees.
1: You're right about that. I didn't think about the minimum wage being a real driver of bringing these self-checkout, even in the fast food places. But
3: right. Even that is automated.
1: Yeah. I mean, as your point about shoplifting, you got a guy like you or me standing there at the cash register.
3: I
1: think those criminals are probably going to think twice.
3: Well, at least think once.
1: Don't go away. We'll be right back.
5: It is time!
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4: I'm Gianna Gelosi with your Fox True Crime Minute. New court filings in an Iowa murder case offer a glimpse of the prosecution's evidence in a fatal shooting that shook the real estate industry 15 years ago. 53-year-old Kristen Ramsey was arrested last month for first-degree murder in the April 2011 death of Ashley Auckland. Auckland was working an open house at a model townhouse when she was shot in the face and the chest at close range. Court documents say a woman who was in the neighboring townhome said she heard two loud noises a few seconds apart, then saw Ramsey by the model home's front door before she was seen by her car talking on her phone. The filings show that call was to an employee of the company that owned the development. At the time, Ramsey was a sales manager. After Ramsey drove off erratically, the witness went to the home and found Auckland unresponsive. Two search warrants were executed at Ramsey's home, including one carried out less than a month after the shooting. In both cases, the document says authorities found guns, illegal substances, and posters threatening violence. There's more on the story at FoxNews.com.

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1: Thanks to Heather Zumarago, Jamie Lissell, Cat Tim, Tyrus, and our studio audience. 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I'm Joe Mackey on behalf of Greg Gutfeld. I love you, America. Thank you, everybody. Thank you.
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2: Round two complete. I'm Sue Guzman, Fox News. The U.S. has finished a fifth day of heavy strikes against Iran. Both sides trying to come up with a new way to reach a peace deal, as we hear from Fox's Christina Coleman.
3: CENTCOM says U.S. aircraft fired Hellfire missiles into the ship's smokestack after this commercial vessel ignored multiple warnings as it attempted to violate the U.S. blockade. The ramp up in U.S. strikes against Iran and the reimposing of the blockade comes as the U.S. mounts pressure against Iran to try and get them to negotiate a solid deal to finally end this conflict.
4: They do want to settle with find out whether or not we settle with them or we just finish it off.
3: Also, U.S. warships have not sailed through the Strait of Hormuz for several months now, but that could change now that the U.S. has reimposed our naval blockade.
2: Jordan's military says it shot down 8 missiles that were launched by Iran targeting the kingdom. President Trump posting online that Iran has released an American citizen who had been held since December 2024. He says that she is now safely outside of Iran and in good condition. An attorney for Adina Karari, a U.S.-Iranian citizen, says the client was trapped in Iran on bogus charges of spying. South Central Texas facing catastrophic flooding in several communities where evacuations are currently underway.
5: The city recorded one of the highest rain totals in the state in the last 48 hours with over 15 inches of rain.
6: The rain sent local creeks and streams raging across roads, stranding drivers and isolating entire neighborhoods.
5: That was followed by rescues and evacuations. We met resident Don Fonza, whose neighborhood was in

0: Fox News. U.S. has finished a fifth day of heavy strikes against Iran. Both sides trying to come up with a new way to reach a peace deal, as we hear from Fox's Christina Coleman.
1: CENTCOM says U.S. aircraft fired Hellfire missiles into the ship's smokestack after this commercial vessel ignored multiple warnings as it attempted to violate the U.S. blockade. The ramp up in U.S. strikes against Iran and the reimposing of the blockade comes as the U.S. mounts pressure against Iran to try and get them to negotiate a solid deal to finally end this conflict.
2: They do want to settle with fire. Find out whether or not we settle with them or we just finish it off.
1: Also, U.S. warships have not sailed through the Strait of Hormuz for several months now, but that could change now that the U.S. has reimposed our naval blockade.
0: Jordan's military says it shot down 8 missiles that were launched by Iran targeting the kingdom. President Trump posting online that Iran has released an American citizen who had been held since December 2024. He says that she is now safely outside of Iran and in good condition. An attorney for Adina Karari, a U.S.-Iranian citizen, says the client was trapped in Iran on bogus charges of spying. South Central Texas facing catastrophic flooding in several communities where evacuations are currently underway.
3: The city recorded one of the highest rain totals in the state in the last 48 hours with over 15 inches of rain. The rain sent local creeks and streams raging across roads, stranding drivers, and isolating entire neighborhoods. That was followed by rescues and evacuations. We met resident Don Fonza, whose neighborhood was impacted.
4: First, when I woke up, I didn't believe it was that bad. I didn't. And there was tornado warnings and things like that. I've never seen it that flooded before. The car halfway, submerged.
0: American

0: Fox.
1: Responsibly.
2: Less than a day after it was put into effect, President Trump reversed a suspension on most vehicle stops by immigration agents, saying they should continue despite recent shootings. White House Border Czar Tom Homan says DHS Secretary Mark Wayne Mullen did not mean for the policy to be indefinite.
3: He wanted to do a short-term policy to just to make sure that the agents out there on these operations have the vehicle stop training, and do they have the tools necessary to keep safe?
2: The policy put in place after two fatal shootings by ICE agents in a week, one in Texas, the other in Maine. President Trump's address to the nation Thursday night expected to focus on securing national elections and potential threats to the vote.
4: President Trump said this week his remarks will center on election integrity as well as other matters. Following a January election office raid in Georgia and months before the midterm elections, President Trump said what he'll say is important.
5: It doesn't get bigger, because without free and fair elections, you don't have a country. We'll be discussing other things, too, but it's going to be a very big announcement.
4: The president held back

0: Fox.
1: Responsibly.
2: Less than a day after it was put into effect, President Trump reversed a suspension on most vehicle stops by immigration agents, saying they should continue despite recent shootings. White House Border Czar Tom Homan says DHS Secretary Mark Wayne Mullen did not mean for the policy to be indefinite.
3: He wanted to do a short-term policy to just to make sure that the agents out there on these operations have the vehicle stop training, and do they have the tools necessary to keep safe?
2: The policy put in place after two fatal shootings by ICE agents in a week, one in Texas, the other in Maine. President Trump's address to the nation Thursday night expected to focus on securing national elections and potential threats to the vote.
4: President Trump said this week his remarks will center on election integrity as well as other matters. Following a January election office raid in Georgia and months before the midterm elections, President Trump said what he'll say is important.
5: It doesn't get bigger, because without free and fair elections, you don't have a country. We'll be discussing other things, too, but it's going to be a very big announcement.
4: The president held back on specifics of the announcement he referred to. The Save America Act that calls for proof of citizenship and photo ID to vote has been a priority of the president's second term. Grinnell Scott, Fox News.
2: Smoke from Canadian wildfires is affecting parts of the Midwest and Northeast U.S.
6: An air quality alert is in effect through Friday for people in parts of Minnesota, with very heavy smoke expected across the northeastern corner of the state. The large wildfires burning in Canada are exposing millions of people to dangerous air pollution, with officials in Michigan and Wisconsin warning that the air quality issues could last for days.
2: Fox's Tanya J. Powers reporting. The National Weather Service says that the smoke is expected to spread into the East Coast and Midwest in the days ahead, and that includes parts of New England. I'm Sue Guzman. This is Fox News.
7: Good evening, everyone. I'm Laura Ingram. This is Ingram Angle from Washington Tonight. Anti-ice theater, that's the focus of tonight's angle. In Maine, the investigation of the ICE shooting of a 26-year-old Colombian national, Johan Sebastian Duran Guerrero, it's still underway. But we're learning new details. He entered the U.S. illegally under Biden in 2023, and yet somehow managed to get permission to work just last spring. We also have this video, albeit grainy, of officers approaching him in his vehicle. Now, from this footage, it's not clear when those officers fired inside the vehicle. It looks like five shots were taken. But as we reported last night, in response to these tragic incidents, DHS rushed out to announce a pause in all vehicular stops by ICE, presumably for new training that would occur for all 12,000 ICE officers and agents nationwide. Well, President Trump seemed to have been caught off guard by this announcement and abruptly reversed it in a posting on Truth Social this morning, saying in part that we must be strong, tough, and smart, and we cannot give up one of ICE's most important and effective crime-fighting tools, the traffic stop. Once we do, we're playing right into the criminals' hands. Look, the radical left Democrats would like to see this done, but it won't happen on my watch. Well, for his part, the DHS Secretary Mark Wayne Mullen then issued a warning to illegals. Going forward, do not flee if ICE approaches, saying that if you're here illegally, leave now. As our officers carry out operations to enforce our nation's laws, they're facing a more than 1,300% increase in vehicle attacks. We remind illegal aliens attempting to evade arrest is dangerous. Look, the fact is, pausing vehicular stops would be kind of a tacit admission that at least some agents on the force were incompetent, when in fact thousands of stops that take place every month by ICE, largely without incident or injury. And lest anyone forget, ICE's job is made far more difficult and far more dangerous precisely because Democrats want it that way. Yeah, that's the truth. They want it to be dangerous. Every unnecessary death involving an ICE agent becomes ammo to the Democrats and their crusade to abolish all border enforcement, all immigration enforcement. Secretary Mullen called out AOC for her handbook for illegal immigrants that teaches them how to evade ICE, exactly what's happening here. And let's not forget the video posted online by Dan Goldman. This was from a webinar made just for illegal aliens.
8: This is not about public safety.

0: or enforcing the rule of law. It is really designed to scare and intimidate immigrant communities. We must all equip ourselves with the knowledge, the information, and the resources so that we know how to react if we're encountered by ICE.
1: And naturally, if he had his way, Gavin's not having any smooth ICE operations in California. Newsom just released guides to help illegals identify ICE, did it a while ago, and block entry and basically just defy arrest. So when you look at this, all of this in totality, it's kind of a blanket case of aiding and abetting the ongoing impeding of ICE, interference with ICE operations. So if anyone is responsible or culpable here for regularly endangering lives on our streets where ICE agents are operating, it's those people who are encouraging illegal aliens to do everything they can to evade arrest. I forgot. Among the worst is snarling Seth Moulton.
2: If you don't think this is up, you don't know what it means to be an American. And every one of us should be angry right now in this moment and willing to stand up for our values, the values that have always made this country great. And anyone who's just letting these MAGA autocrats get away with this needs to fight or get out of the way.
1: Fight or get out of the way? What a despicable thing to say, given how tense things are already. Does he realize that these ICE agents have families too? That they're among the most diverse workforce in any U.S. agency? That they put their lives in harm's way every single day they're out there enforcing deportation orders? Look, Democrats, everyone has to understand this as well. Democrats do not care about these lives lost any more than they care about the Americans killed by illegals. Let's not forget that Loyola student, Sheridan Gorman, in Chicago. We won't forget her, but they have. Or Stephanie Minter. She was stabbed to death by an illegal about 10 miles from here while she was waiting for a bus. This is all theater to the left, and sadly to the Democrat Party captured by them, because they want to get back to what they loved most, a wide open border with millions of foreigners pouring in. And that's the angle. Here to discuss is Border Czar Tom Holman. Tom, it's good to see you tonight. Tell us, if you would, what happened yesterday with this pause on the vehicle stops? It initially struck me as a bit of an over, you know, reaction, given the fact that we have thousands of these stops that happen peacefully every month. But it seemed like the president was not happy about this.
3: Well, look, you know, I've known this a long time. Vehicle stops are a main tool for us to do our job. And we got to continue that. I think it was blown out of proportion a little bit. I don't think Mark Wayne Mullen ever intended people to think we're doing away with the policy. He wanted to do a short-term pause to just to make sure that the agents out there on these operations have the vehicle stop training. And do they have the tools necessary to keep safe? Here's my concern. You're exactly right. This all comes back to the Dems, who are telling people don't comply with ICE. ICE is not a real law enforcement agency. Here's how you evade ICE. Now, you and I talked about AOC a year ago. She says, well, I'm advising my constituents of their constitutional rights. Don't open your door, don't comply. You see signs that these protests resist. And this is the problem. You need to comply with law enforcement. So here's my concern. I think Mark Wayne Mullen might have been one of the reasons he wanted to look at a temporary pause. I'm scared to death. Because assault with vehicles are sky high, there's been a lot of shootings. I'm scared to death that one of these days, IRS officers aren't gonna be quick enough. The bad guys are gonna be quicker. And I'm gonna hand another folded flag to a spouse or a child. So, you know, President Trump's clear, this policy's not going away. But it all goes back to the Dems, who want to continually attack ICE and tell people to evade them, tell people don't comply, tell people to resist, and tell people ICE isn't a real law enforcement agency. You and I talked about this a year and a half ago, Laura. I said if the hateful rhetoric didn't stop, there would be bloodshed. And I'm saying it right now. There's still going to be more bloodshed unless they shut their mouth and let ICE enforce the laws that they enacted.
1: But just going back to the stop issue, Tom, do you have full confidence that the agents, especially the newer agents, again, they're trying to do their best under very difficult circumstances, but that they have adequate training to do the types of stops that have to be done? I know there's a process for stopping someone. Usually you pin them in, three-point pin, I think. But have they had that training? Are you confident that they are fully equipped to carry those stops out?
3: Look, the agency as a whole, I've been a while since I went to the academy, but I pulled the training curriculum on vehicle stops, and it's good training. It's sufficient training. It's practically the same training as Border Patrol vehicle stops have. And I was a cop in New York. It's pretty much the same training. So I look at the curriculum. The curriculum is fine, and it really talks about when do you stop a car, how do you approach a car, at what point do you engage the occupants of the car. What authorities do you have to get into that car? At what point do you make an arrest or detain for reasonable suspicion? So I think the training is adequate. I don't know the specific officers on these operations, what training they had, but if they went through the ICE Academy and they went through the curriculum, they're very well trained. I think with all the incidents we've seen this year, without having an officer, you know, bearing an officer, I think they're performing very well in their duties. I mean, the hate is that, you know, 9,000% increase in death threats. Over 14% increase in actual attacks on ICE. Under very difficult circumstances, they're performing very well.
1: Just another question. This individual was came into the country across the border during Biden in 2023, but then he was given work authorization last spring. Explain to our viewers how that happens. That doesn't seem right to me.
3: I just found that out this afternoon. I'm asking that question. I will get an answer. I don't understand it either. But here again, this young man is dead because he has been conditioned.
1: Yeah.
3: That ICE isn't a real agency. Ignore him. Don't comply. I just can't believe any member of the Hill is instructing people don't comply with law enforcement. So, you know, I've asked that question, Laura. I'm going to get an answer to it because I find it, you know, strange myself, and we'll get to the bottom of it. But look, President Trump was clear in his message. He's not going to remove any tools from ICE to enforce the law. The numbers right now are sky high. The rest, I shared yesterday, June of last month, ICE made more arrests than any month in the history of the agency. We're hitting on all cylinders. We got our foot on the gas.
1: Democrats don't like
3: that.
1: We're going
3: to keep.
1: Yeah, Democrats don't like that. They want an open border and no deportations. That's what they want. That's their goal. They don't care about these migrants.
3: I don't care.
1: They did. They wouldn't want an open border.
3: I'm not. Well, I don't care. I'm not running a popularity contest. I'm there to make sure President Trump, who's the greatest president of my lifetime, by the way, who won the election to secure the border and enforce immigration law, we're doing it. Were the numbers down a few months ago? Yeah, the government shut down. DHS was shut down. The Democrats knew what they were doing. But guess what?
1: No, you have the funding
3: now. We got the reconciliation bill. Now we're hitting all cylinders right now.
1: All right, Tom, and I know we're going to get a full investigation as to what happened, and we're looking forward to seeing the results of that investigation. But we got a lot of Americans abused, dead, and displaced from the workplace because of illegal aliens, and Democrats don't care. But we want the facts on this. Democrats don't care about Sheridan Gorman's facts or Stephanie Minter's facts or, you know, any of the other young women who have been abused by illegals. All they say, Tom, is, oh, well, illegals commit less crime than American citizens. To that, you say?
3: They don't want us to arrest their future Democratic voters. That's what they believe. They let millions of people in this country released from the country illegally, by the way, because they think the next Biden, the next Democrat administration is going to award amnesty to who they think is future Democratic voters. We're ruining their long-term plans. This is all about future power. It's not about security of the homeland. It's not about making our streets safe again, which President Trump is doing every day. Every criminal alien we take off the street makes this country safe again. Every illegal alien, non-criminal, that we take off the street sends a message to the whole world. There's no free giveaway here anymore. You enter the country legally, you're going to be deported, you're going to be detained.
1: Right.
3: You will not be released under President Trump.
1: Tom, we appreciate it. Thank you very much. And you heard us just talking about the reality of what these agents deal with on the street. And these the ability to stop someone that they believe is subject to a deportation order, subject to their investigation. And again, we'll get all the facts in Maine. We have new facts coming out of Houston tonight. But here with us to weigh in is Brandon Tatum, former Tucson police officer, podcaster. Brandon, I want you to take us through what proper high-risk traffic stops look like. What has to happen to make them less dangerous for all those concerned?
4: Laura, you know, these high-risk stops, it's almost no way to

0: make them less dangerous. That's the reason why they are high-risk stops. But you have to utilize tactics. You know, in high-risk stop situations, what I was trained to do, I was also on a SWAT team, so I have a lot of tactical experience, is that you don't get out of the car and go engage in a high-risk stop. You call the occupant of the vehicle or occupants to you, and you disarm them, or you make sure that they're not armed, and you put yourself at an advantage. And so in a high-risk situation, you do not want to approach the car, because things like this could happen. Someone can have a gun, or someone could attempt to drive off, which could leave you in a position where you have to use deadly force. So we're trained to avoid that at all costs during high risk stops. Now, a basic stop is much different. And you know, you could go up to the car and use your tactic still, but a high risk is very different than a basic traffic stop.
1: This graphic's a little hard that we're showing on the screen, because you have to actually narrate it so we can take that down, guys. But Brandon, you have to get behind a vehicle and in front of a vehicle, correct, at a very small margin. And if you can have a third vehicle on the other side, that's a safer type of a stop to pull someone over. Is that the case?
0: Well, it depends on the agency, Laura. It depends on the agency. We were not trained to get in front of cars unless we were boxing them in on a SWAT situation where we had a lot of ballistic armor and all of those other things. Normally, you get behind the car, you try to pull the car over, and if the car drives off, then you have to take, you know, an account. Is it worth pursuing this vehicle? Can you use air support? Do you want to drive the vehicle down, or do you just let the vehicle go and catch them another time? It really just depends on the agency training.
1: Well, okay,
0: what type of suspect are we looking
1: Brandon,
0: for?
1: You saw the video here where the ICE agents were out of their vehicle. And that's not the video, by the way. It's a video where they're going in a circle. And so they were actually, the vehicle that they were pursuing, they were outside the vehicle, approached the vehicle. The vehicle turned and was in, like, doing kind of a donut. We don't know when he was actually shot during that video. But from what you saw, was that properly done, or do you have questions still?
0: Well, yeah, that's a lot of questions. I don't think the shooting occurred on camera. It looks as if the shooting may have occurred off camera, and then the car was just spiraling because the driver was incapacitated, and they ended up having to stop it. That's what it looks like to me. It doesn't appear that this was a high-risk stop, because the officers were out of the vehicle trying to open the doors while the car was going in circles. That's not the way you operate in a high-risk stop.
1: All right, Brandon, it's very hard to piece it all together in the piecemeal video. I think we'll get a clearer picture when we have a video and in chronological order of video clips. Thank you very much, Brandon. And coming up, the text that Jack Smith says.
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0: America is watching.
1: Now, America was told that former Biden special counsel Jack Smith was a prosecutor's prosecutor. The man who investigated Trump for years, with January 6th, subverting the 2020 election, insisted that his work was always by the book.
2: When I took this job, I was perfectly happy to bring this case if the facts and law warranted it or not. And I've done that throughout my career, and it hasn't mattered what person's political party was to do that. That's how we went about our work. Completely apolitical.
1: Totally. Well, now that carefully crafted image is falling apart. A bombshell report, thanks to Senator Grassley, reveals Smith's team allegedly accessed and read private messages involving Trump officials and dozens of Republican and a few Democrat lawmakers. And all this raises serious questions about prosecutorial ethics, abuse, and even constitutional issues. That was only last December that Smith swore under oath that his team did not review the content of these messages.
3: Did the toll records that you requested from the senators, did they include the content of the phone calls?
2: No.
3: Did the records that you requested, the toll records from the members of Congress, include the content of text messages?
2: No.
1: Here to react is Montana Senator Tim Sheehy. Well, Senator, you were one of the lucky 44 members of Congress whose text messages were swept up in this. Now, Senator Grassley is, as I said, is responsible for getting this out there. This is how Politico described this today. Grassley's release of these materials is part of a broader effort by the Iowa Republican and other Trump allies to portray Smith as a reckless or over-aggressive prosecutor in his pursuit of criminal case against Trump during the Biden administration, which many GOP lawmakers believe were politically motivated. And so you see where Politico came at this, that this is just another political swipe at this, you know, very, very hardworking and apolitical prosecutor.
4: Well, they're trying to deflate the story, just like New York Times did with our friend Graham Plattner, P. Hustle in Maine. They want to advance the story and try to deflate it ahead of time. But the truth is, Jack Smith had text messages between 40 different members of Congress spanning 2 years. And this is, of course, in parallel with Letitia James in New York. We had the Georgia prosecutions going on, where literally the legislatures were passing new laws under which they could prosecute President Trump. So whether you voted for President Trump or not, you should be appalled that we had a nationwide legal maneuvering by our Article III branch and our Article II prosecutors to imprison a president and anybody who supported that president in an attempt to change a democratically elected government. And Jack Smith is now, of course, on record, apparently committing perjury, saying he did not surveil text messages when, in fact, he did.
1: Well, and the thing that people maybe don't realize is that the speech and debate clause actually specifically protects congressional communications. Unlike executive privilege, which is kind of read into the law, and it has been traditionally read into the law. But this is actually a constitutional provision that I think there's a reasonable argument to make was violated here.
4: Absolutely. And I think those privileges as part of members of Congress are there for a reason. So we can debate complicated, controversial issues that aren't fully flushed out yet on the floor of the House and Senate for the purposes of crafting laws for the American people, and they have a right to hear those debates. And as you said, executive privilege came later and has been, to a certain extent, implied. But the privilege of members of Congress is in the Constitution, and the fact that he lied about having those messages, and again, that rests against the background of all these other legal efforts we saw happening all over the country in an attempt to take President Trump out of power forever and anybody who supported him. And it's pretty scary to think that we have Soviet-style prosecution happening, whether it's James Comey or Jack Smith or Letitia James. Every American should be concerned that that level of weaponization was allowed to happen.
1: Does this not, again, raise the issue of

0: I would say the unconstitutionality of these special prosecutors. I mean, independent counsel, that's been debated for years. But these things always run amok because they're really not accountable to anyone. They kind of their own fiefdoms. They have their own budgets. They go to Congress every now and then to report what they've done. But this is like a fourth branch of government. But in this case, it looks like they clearly had the finger on the scale here.
1: And it's beyond just the special prosecutors. I think it goes to all these so-called independent agencies. The Constitution nowhere has a provision. There's no Article 4 in the Constitution for, quote-unquote, independent agencies. You're Article 1, 2, or 3, and you're accountable to the voters in some way. And this independent agency construct that we're told is kind of a product of the late 20th century deep state. They're not accountable to anybody because their budgets don't account for, ultimately to Congress because they run their own budgets.
0: Oh, they're running interference against Trump.
1: They
0: like to stop the Trump agenda, which is why that Supreme Court case saying that he could fire, heads of independent agencies who, you know, do various. That's really important, overturning decades of legal precedent. Senator, we're not dropping this issue. This is a big one. Thank you for joining us tonight. We really appreciate it. And coming up, Todd Blanche. Ooh, he makes his case to lead the DOJ. Democrats.

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1: As the nation's chief law enforcement officer, the attorney general wields huge prosecutorial authority, influence over civil rights, public ethics, crime, and even national security. And Congress has traditionally given presidents great deference in AG nominations. But, of course, today's political climate is not normal. At his Senate confirmation hearing today, Todd Blanche saw the circus up close.
2: It is a sad story that we have seen from Trump appointee after appointee after appointee. We have seen people compromise themselves little by little and then a lot by a lot until they're sitting before this committee and trying to justify the unjustifiable.
3: You've shown you're still President Trump's personal attorney.
4: You've chosen Trump over truth.
1: Of course, the fact that Blanche, a former Democrat, by the way, was Trump's personal attorney, is not disqualifying. It does not run afoul of the regulations or DOJ precedent as long as he recuses himself from matters involving his prior representation. But someone tell Adam Schiff that.
2: When you're told to recuse yourself from investigations that you handle for the president, you're supposed to recuse yourself.
5: No, when so I represented you have the president.
2: Also, you've also refused to release Volume 2 of the special counsel's report. That was an investigation into the Mar-a-Lago documents case.
5: What you're saying happens to not be true. I did not do that. You can't accuse me of violating my ethical rules and then lie about what I did. Truth has to matter at some point.
1: It was the political equivalent of a smash and grab by Schiff and company, but they got nothing. Just random personal attacks.
4: How long do you intend to put up with that Kash Patel character? Are you good with his airplane jaunts? Are you confident he's not drinking on the job? Are you sure none of his travel is a pretext for vacation activities like snorkeling, Olympics, and visiting girlfriends? Are you sure he knows what he's

0: doing? Do you vouch for him?
1: That's an extraordinarily obnoxious question, Senator, and I have full faith in Director Patel and the work that he's doing every day.
2: Senator Whitehouse, oh my goodness. And then we had to endure Spartacus's attempt to remain relevant.
3: It would seem appropriate that you avoid those kind of appearances and dinners like that.
1: Every appearance or dinner or speech that I give are cleared by ethics officials.
3: So your attendance at that dinner was cleared by ethics officials?
1: Everything that I do.
3: I didn't ask you everything you do. Was your appearance at that dinner cleared?
1: You can ask the questions, but you cannot control my answers. I'm under oath, and I can answer the questions. I choose to answer them.
2: What dinner did you go? Now, perhaps the most bizarre moment of the day happened when the equally obnoxious Hey Crazy Maisie Hirono spoke.
4: Since you became a legal adult, have you ever made unwanted requests for sexual favors or committed any verbal or physical harassment or assault of a sexual nature?
1: No, Senator.
4: Have you ever faced discipline or entered into a settlement relating to this kind of conduct?
1: No, Senator.
2: Get your mind out of the gutter, Crazy Maisie. Too bad he couldn't just answer a question with a question. Senator Hirono, how many of these questions did you actually write, since you seem to be reading all of them for the first time? Here to discuss is Utah Senator Mike Lee, Senate Judiciary Committee member. Senator Lee, this was something to behold. I don't know what Crazy Maisie was up to, but Schiff was their main man in the smear campaign, and he seemed to lock on to this idea that Todd Blanche did not recuse himself of matters involving his prior representation. Is that true?
5: Yes, a number of them on the committee, the Democrats on the Senate Judiciary Committee, seemed to grab onto this absurd notion that somehow the Attorney General is not allowed to like the President of the United States, is not allowed to have a relationship with the President of the United States, or have any degree of loyalty to the President of the United States. This is insane, Laura. I mean, keep in mind that it wasn't that long ago when a Democrat president hired his own brother to be his attorney general. That person was confirmed, and that person performed his duties as attorney general of the United States. Now, Todd Blanche is not the president's brother. He is not a relative. He once represented President Trump, but that doesn't mean that he can't serve as attorney general of the United States. The fact is, they don't like President Trump. They want to smear anyone associated with him. And unfortunately, they've chosen Todd Blanche as the latest person that they're going to throw this stuff at. But it's not going to work. We're going to get him confirmed because he's fantastic. He's doing a good job. He'll continue to do a good job after we get him confirmed as attorney general.
2: The thing they were focusing on, Senator Lee, was, of course, the Epstein files. And there was an attempt to kind of smear Blanche with that as well. And he took great pains to say that the evidence that they have does not indicate that Epstein tried to solicit these young women to other men. And that was quite a long part of this hearing today. Did they get any pound of flesh out of that?
5: No, they didn't get any pound of flesh over that. They've been around and around ever since Pam Bondi was confirmed as attorney general on these issues, and they've heard similar answers all along. Look, they're looking to throw spaghetti on the wall and see what sticks. None of it is sticking. The Senator Hirono's questions, interestingly enough, was not the first time she's asked that question. She asked that of basically every nominee, including, by the way, then-judge, now-justice Amy Coney Barrett. When she was asking that to the mother of seven, I found that rather remarkable, but that is something that at least she's consistent.
2: Senator, do you think these, your colleagues, do they write their questions? I mean, none of these questions, they don't seem to connect with the material. Schiff, you understand Schiff, knows the stuff. But as far as like Hirono and some of these, they look like they're reading them for the first time.
5: It's hard to say. I think members of that committee probably run the spectrum. Some of them probably write the questions on their own. Some of them may be making it up as they go along. I don't know. But what I do know is that none of them landed a square punch on Todd Blanche today. And I will say this. Todd Blanche handled himself exceptionally well today. I thought he showed incredible restraint and impeccable judgment in the way he responded. He didn't get flustered. He was forceful.
2: Not one time.
5: But not overbearing.
2: No.
5: Not one time. Not one time.
2: No.
5: Now, there was that moment when he

0: referred to an obnoxious question where one of my Democrat colleagues, I believe it was Senator Sheldon Whitehouse, was trying to smear my friend Cash Patel, the director of the FBI, making a bunch of ridiculous statements.
1: That didn't stick either. I thought Blanche was incredible today, and I think he, without a doubt, should get confirmed. You don't think there's any doubt he'll get confirmed, right?
0: No, not at all. Not at all. And even in that one moment where he had to push back a little forcefully on Sheldon Whitehouse, he did it respectfully. He just said, that is an obnoxious question. And that was the nicest thing you could say about that.
1: All right, Senator, thank you very much. And coming up, Nick Shirley's in the House. Medicaid fraudsters, beware.
2: News. I'm Ted Lindner. The U.S. continues to strike Iran and reimposes a blockade of its ports.
3: They do want to settle. We'll find out whether or not we settle with them or we just finish it off.
2: The Wall Street Journal reporting U.S. officials say the president's considering ramping up military action, including possible ground operations. Heavy rains continue to cause flooding concerns in central and southern Texas.
4: Flash flood warnings and watches persist in the region all the way through Thursday, and many roadways impassable.
2: That's Fox Weather's Robert Ray in Uvalde County. Stay up to date with the latest on the rain with the Fox Weather app. And the World Cup final for Sunday set as Argentina defeated England in the World Cup semifinal, winning 2-1 Wednesday in another come-from-behind victory. Argentina will take on Spain in the World Cup final Sunday afternoon. That'll be on Fox. 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
1: Who needs a government task force to uncover fraud when you have someone with a camera who's willing to ask real questions?
2: This adult daycare right here billed $12.9 million in adult daycare. They paid $10.8 million, and in transportation, they paid $2.1 million.
1: Oh, the racket. Independent journalist Nick Shirley spent months documenting what he says is widespread Medicaid fraud in NYC. His reporting eventually led him to team up with CMS Administrator Dr. Mehmet Oz, examining senior daycare centers in Flushing, Queens. Today, he told Congress what he found. But if you're expecting a packed hearing with billions of taxpayer dollars on the line, well, think again. Most Democrats didn't even bother to show up.
3: Chairman, wouldn't a Democrat go next since the Republican just testified?
4: If there were a Democrat here, yes.
3: So there's no Democrats present at a hearing about fraud?
4: There doesn't appear to be a great deal of interest across the aisle.
3: Almost the entirety of the Republican dais is filled with people sitting here listening to the entire hearing. And literally the entire Democrat dais is empty.
1: And the one Democrat who did participate dismissed Shirley's reporting as sensationalized.
5: We need to restore the strong, experienced, and independent watchdogs who have a proven track record of fighting fraud and getting money back for the American people, rather than amplifying sensationalized social media that takes a more focused on getting views than on actually getting the truth.
1: That's actually embarrassing. Nick Shirley's here in the studio. Nick, good to see you, my friend. After everything you've seen from Minnesota to California, now, you know, in New York City, and you hear a member of the Senate just blithely dismissing this, what's your reaction to that?
2: My track record's probably better.

0: a government task force to uncover fraud when you have someone with a camera who's willing to ask real questions.
1: This adult daycare right here billed $12.9 million in adult daycare. They paid $10.8 million, and in transportation, they paid $2.1 million.
0: Oh, the racket. Independent journalist Nick Shirley spent months documenting what he says is widespread Medicaid fraud in NYC. His reporting eventually led him to team up with CMS Administrator Dr. Mehmet Oz, examining senior daycare centers in Flushing, Queens. Today, he told Congress what he found. But if you're expecting a packed hearing with billions of taxpayer dollars on the line, well, think again. Most Democrats didn't even bother to show up.
2: Chairman, wouldn't a Democrat go next since the Republican just testified?
3: If there were a Democrat here, yes.
2: So there's no Democrats present at a hearing about fraud?
3: There doesn't appear to be a great deal of interest across the aisle.
2: Almost the entirety of the Republican dais is filled with people sitting here listening to the entire hearing. And literally the entire Democrat dais is empty.
0: And the one Democrat who did participate dismissed Shirley's reporting as sensationalized.
4: We need to restore the strong, experienced, and independent watchdogs who have a proven track record of fighting fraud and getting money back for the American people, rather than amplifying sensationalized social media that takes a more focused on getting views than on actually getting the truth.
0: That's actually embarrassing. Nick Shirley's here in the studio. Nick, good to see you, my friend. After everything you've seen from Minnesota to California, now, you know, in New York City, and you hear a member of the Senate just blithely dismissing this, what's your reaction to that?
1: My track record's probably better than his, and he's coming after me. I've exposed more fraud than, quite frankly, anybody, and I've been yet to be proven wrong. They just charged the largest publicly funded daycare in Minnesota with fraud. The largest autism bust in America history was in Minnesota. That only came after I had exposed them.
0: Now, you and Dr. Oz walked the streets, I know, in New York together and flagged many of these pharmacies all in a row. And he asked this pharmacist, you know, why so many open? And she said that I have no idea, but they're doing something funny. A lot of customers coming in and asking, what do you give? Adding others ask for money or kickbacks. What's the pharmacy deal all about?
1: Yeah, so in Flushing, Queens, in this area, you have these adult daycares. They're like playdate centers for seniors.
0: Yeah, so if they don't want to be alone in their house, and they're picked up at their home and taken to this center.
1: Exactly, and we pay for it. And then right around them, they have all these pharmacies set up. They have all these durable medical equipment companies set up. And it's just like this big racket where they start billing all of these people with these medical beneficiary numbers from these seniors, from these adult daycares. And because they make so much money from Medicaid, they're then able to give kickbacks to the seniors. So you have these Korean and Chinese mafias, quite literally, looting the government from Medicaid and then giving the kickbacks to the seniors.
0: So wait, the old people get money themselves?
1: Well, they make so much money, these pharmacies and these adult daycares, that they then have a little referral program set up for these seniors. So it's like, bring in a friend, we'll give you $100. Thank you for coming. Here's your
0: $25. Good money if you can get it. I guess so. When you see this, and it's so pervasive, what can be done to put an end to this? Because this seems like the biggest entrepreneurial activity of certain immigrant classes now. I mean, this is a big business for the immigrant community.
1: Yeah, it's fraudpreneurship.
0: Fraudpreneurs.
1: And what can be done is, well, CMS did something really amazing when I exposed the daycare fraud. They froze $185 million. And they said, hey, just send us proof of receipt and we'll send your money back. Not a single daycare sent them any proof of receipt to get the money. In hospice centers in California, they shut down around like 800. Not a single one complained. There's not a single complaint to open.
0: So these were operating hospice centers and senior daycare centers that were essentially doing nothing.
1: Yeah, they do nothing.
0: And if you had to guess how much money nationwide is on the line here?
1: Hundreds of billions of dollars. I think just like Medicaid alone, I think it's like a $1.5 trillion budget. I don't know if that's annually, but I know there's a lot.
0: It's a lot. Nick, we just put a video on Instagram involving the most important partner of yours in this endeavor, and I want everyone to go to Instagram and see this. Nick, good to see you.
1: Thank you.
0: All right. Keep it up. Coming up, a new presidential memoir stumbles out of the gate, and what really happened on the Senate floor.

0: yesterday. Seen and unseen.
1: Ugh, I have had no luck lately. Wait, lady luck?
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0: That's your potpourri.
1: It's time for Seen and Unseen, where we reveal the stories behind the headlines. For that, we turn to Fox News contributor Raymond Arroyo. All right, Raymond, I hear there is an important new book out in stores.
2: That is right. Coming soon. And the author released his trailer today, because I know you have so many questions, Laura.
3: Since I left the presidency, I've had a lot of people ask me, Joe, what have you been doing? I've written a book about my time as president. It's called Promise Me America. It's coming out in November. It's about the challenges we face as a nation, and about the decisions I made, and why I made them. Ending our nation's longest war in Afghanistan, strengthening NATO, and supporting Ukraine.
2: Now, oh, Laura, my God! Laura, since when does a book promo need subtitles? Because you don't know what the man is saying. I strengthened NATO, I strengthened Afghanistan. I mean, look, if the book reads like this promo sounds, it better be released in Braille, because it's the only way to make heads or tails.
1: Well, my question is, the banner should be, did the auto pen write this?
2: Well, look, I don't know who wrote the presidential memoir, but think of the title that could have been improved here. Imagine the Biden presidential titles that might have been, Laura. Books like Get Up, Joey, The Presidency of Joe Biden, or They Tell Me I Was President by Jill Biden's Husband. That would have been good. Or Shove, Pray, and Easter Bunnies by Joe Biden.
1: Oh, no, that
2: all
1: was
2: of
1: my
2: this
1: favorite.
2: Would have worked.
1: Or simply, My Legacy. With this cover.
2: Yeah.
1: Oh, the auto pen.
2: The auto pen. It was supposed to have Trump in it as well. But okay, they got it almost right.
1: Pretty good.
2: But Laura, $10 million for this poor man that can't sign his name.
1: What publishing company?
2: Little Brown, I think. Very Little Brown at this point.
1: wait, Little Judgment.
2: Yeah. It's right. I don't quite know why they would put him out here. Look, he's flipping
1: baby.
2: And signing things
1: poor baby.
2: Yeah,
1: Ray, speaking of ruining the launch, a Michigan senatorial candidate having a bit of a rough time. She's a Democrat representative named Haley Stevens, and she's pitching the voters, Raymond.
2: Oh, no.
4: I am going to be working on our behalf. I am going to be telling the stories on our behalf. And you better believe

0: I'm going to be doing it with a little bit of joy, a little bit of enthusiasm, a little bit of energy, and a little bit of stick it to them. Because that's the Michigan way. Rocky's way. Oh, that's a Michigan way.
1: I'm gonna be. What? This is like a bad SNL. Well, let me rephrase that. This is like an SNL sketch.
2: Right.
1: It just goes right off the rails. Poor woman. Why is she faking?
2: We're gonna get it
1: who
2: done.
1: She is.
2: It's almost. See, Chuck Grassley gets away with that kind of thing.
1: I know, but he's like literally
2: 90.
1: Shucking the corn in the
2: yeah,
1: background.
2: Yeah, but he's
1: I
2: like
1: mean,
2: that's just.
1: He's a farmer.
2: Yeah, but that's Chuck Grassley. But remember, she's the Democrat establishment candidate
1: right.
2: against that horrific Abdul al-Sayed who wants to abolish ICE. And he's total radical
1: but,
2: who calls himself a doctor, even though he never practiced.
1: But I hate to move to the end here on a sour note. But
2: oh, no.
1: Senator Chuck Schumer, who chose that last woman to run,
2: ooh.
1: By the way, for Senate, he took to the chamber floor today. And, well, the senator had an audible bodily release that people are speculating about. I leave this to you.
3: Now on Iran and the NDAA, when all the Trump administration...
2: Wait a second.
1: The New York Post eloquently reported Chuck Schumer appears to let out loud fart on the Senate floor.
2: Okay.
1: Now, I'm
2: this
1: not sure
2: terrible.
1: If that's what happened. Do you want to get a recue? Do you want to...
2: Yeah, let's hear it again.
1: I want to know. What happened here, Laura?
2: We need NORAD involved here.
1: Go ahead.
3: Now on Iran and the NDAA, when all the Trump administration...
1: Now, Laura, was it squeaky shoes? Was it a microphone that just went...
2: Didn't they have this...
1: What was it?
2: Wasn't Larry King accused of this?
1: You said Larry King would did this. Don't say accused. You were the accuser. Here's the other thing that happened.
2: This is terrible.
1: If you watch the video very closely, and I don't want you to play it, but one more time.
2: Maybe it's a vocal.
1: Control room.
2: Vocal inflection. No,
1: there is a little half smile after the sound that is curious.
2: Okay.
1: Watch it. Little.
3: Now on Iran and the NDAA, when all the Trump administration.
1: Okay, I leave it to the people to judge. I have no.
2: It's just a coincidence.
1: Well, let me just say this.
2: He had a verbal, it was an inflection or some kind of, maybe he had, sometimes you have a burp when you
1: maybe
2: speak.
1: He was clearing his throat and it sounded like, I doubt it.
2: It seemed like he was speaking, though, and that
1: well,
2: happened.
1: Whatever it was, I can say this with assurity.
2: We're so juvenile. This is like
1: I can say
2: grade.
1: This with absolute assurity.
2: Eighth
1: this is
2: grade.
1: Not the first or last time gas will be expelled on the floor of the Senate.
2: Oh, good point.
1: That much I know. Do we have one? Well, I guess they're going to keep us here. There's one more thing I wanted to show you.
2: What was it? Can we just talk about it? Do we have puppets we can use?
1: Yeah, we got 30 seconds. We could do this. There's a pole. This is last week I brought you a pole dancer at a funeral.
2: Oh, yeah.
1: This is a look. This woman is taking a lesson, and the pole slipped.
2: Is that a woman?
1: Yeah, it's a woman. And she flooded two apartment houses beneath her, by the way. This is in Houston. Thank God she was okay, but she's got the pole. All she needs is the canoe.
2: We retire, though. They're giving me raps on this segment. My ear hurts. The wrapping of the pole. All right, everybody. Raymond, thank you.

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1: More strikes on Iran. I'm Ted Lindner, Fox News. The U.S. military hitting Iran with two waves of strikes Wednesday, several days after an interim ceasefire deal was shattered. Tehran leadership speaking out, claiming they're going to defend themselves.
2: Iran's foreign ministry spokesperson says that the country does not want to negotiate, that they're going to focus on defense. And just the top negotiator in Iran says there's no benefit for Iran to participate and abide by the memorandum of understanding. It comes as President Trump says he's not going to negotiate further. And he said this about future targets.
3: Next week comes the power plants. Next week comes the bridges. We're going to knock out all their power plants. We're going to knock out all their bridges unless they get to the table and negotiate.
1: Fox's Alex Hogan. Meantime, in Iran's capital city, a huge anti-U.S. billboard erected to President Trump inside a coffin. The caption, quote, "We kill Trump." The blunt message billboard in Tehran's Islamic Revolution Square, appearing following calls to assassinate the president during funeral ceremonies for Iran's supreme leader, the Ayatollah Ali Khamenei, days ago. The World Cup final set for Sunday as Argentina came from behind to break a tie to defeat England.
4: Messi driving in, Messi crossing back.
1: A call on Fox as Argentina goes on to win 2-1 and advance to the World Cup final against Spain. That'll be Sunday afternoon. The game will be broadcast on Fox. And the House has passed legislation to make daylight saving time permanent. Fox's Grady Trimble.
5: House lawmakers arguing there are mental health benefits, and several industries like retail and tourism support more evening daylight, saying it's good for business. But others are wary. The trade group for the airlines says changes to existing daylight saving time would have considerable implications for aviation, including passenger disruption, crew and aircraft positioning, and domestic and international connectivity.

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1: A haze is moving down from Canada and impacting air quality in several American states.
2: This is all from Canadian wildfire smoke. It's hard to think about the fact that, hey, this has traveled thousands of miles. The bulk of the fire activity where this smoke has originated from is actually from Western Ontario. Canada averages about 5,000 to 8,000 wildfires each year. This year, they've been sitting at about 3,137 wildfires. Their annual acreage burn is about 6.2 million acres. And right now, I think they're about 4 or so million acres. But when you think about wildfire smoke in New York City, you obviously immediately go back to 2023, when the city, it literally looked like you woke up in an alternate universe. Back in 2023, Canada had nearly 7 times the yearly average with their wildfires, with acreages burned, with 43.5 million acres in total.
1: Fox Weather's Haley Meyer. And devastating flooding continues to inundate much of central South Texas.
3: Warnings of life-threatening flooding across southwest Texas, where rising waters are consuming structures and taking over roads in a slow-moving storm that's dropped up to a foot of rain across the region, the highest rainfall in Uvalde County.
4: It just takes a couple of inches of water on the road to create a dangerous condition for you if you're driving through.

0: back to 2023, when the city literally looked like you woke up in an alternate universe. Back in 2023, Canada had nearly 7 times the yearly average with their wildfires, with acreages burned, with 43.5 million acres in total.
1: Fox Weather's Haley Meyer. And devastating flooding continues to inundate much of central South Texas.
2: Warnings of life-threatening flooding across southwest Texas, where rising waters are consuming structures and taking over roads in a slow-moving storm that's dropped up to a foot of rain across the region, the highest rainfall in Uvalde County.
3: Just takes a couple of inches of water on the road to create a dangerous condition for you if you're driving through that. And so we don't want you to get swept away.
2: West Rappaport, Texas Emergency Management, over 2 dozen people have been rescued, many in washed out vehicles, the state issuing a rare 4 out of 4 flooding threat, with more rain expected in Texas in the coming days. Jeff Manosso, Fox News.
1: And Coast Guard officials say they're ending the search for 3 missing people who are on a boat that sank Tuesday in the San Francisco Bay. They say they've saturated the search area, scouring more than 950 nautical square miles. One person confirmed dead after the sinking. The 49-foot pleasure boat, believed to have been hit by a wave, then got swamped with water. It may have sunk as much as 130 feet below the surface. The name and ages of the 3 people still missing, not yet released. I'm Ted Lindner. This is Fox News.
4: Good evening. I'm Trace Gallagher. It's 11 p.m. on the East Coast, 8 o'clock here in Los Angeles, and this is America's Late News, Fox News at Night. And breaking tonight, those committing fraud are stealing billions of your tax dollars, and while the Trump administration is trying to stop them, the Democrats do not appear to care. In fact, all but one Democrat boycotted today's hearing on fraud.
5: It's a disgrace to the people who pay taxes to know that there's an entire party that does not care whether taxpayer money is burnt.
4: Plus, Minnesota Governor Tim Walz with a stunning response after the Trump administration deported a pedophile that Walz pardoned and tried to keep in the country.
6: Did that make us any safer? Did that make the children that are left behind any more stable? Did it improve the idea that we can't all be judged by our worst day?
4: And Vice President J.D. Vance sitting down with Joe Rogan, finding some common ground on immigration.
7: The actual end result of DSA policy is to flood the country with low-wage immigrants, which will destroy the middle class.
8: Part of the problem that this country has is that there's this narrative that Republicans are cruel and they're anti-worker.
4: But we begin with Democrats' disinterest in people stealing your tax dollars. The senior national correspondent, Kevin Cork, is live in D.C. on the fraud hearing they decided to skip. Kevin, good evening.
9: Evening, Trace. Critics said it really brought it to sharp relief just which party in Washington really is ignoring the fraud problem. Witness the Democratic side of the Senate Homeland Security and Governmental Affairs Committee dais today. Lights on, nobody home, at least mostly nobody, prompting GOP lawmakers to accuse the minority of ducking a politically uncomfortable issue.
5: I think that's, quite frankly, a disgrace. I think it's a disgrace to the people who pay taxes to know that there's an entire party that does not care whether taxpayer money is burnt. I think it's absolutely, completely outrageous.
9: Ranking member Michigan Senator Gary Peters was the only Democrat present for the hearing's opening statement, and yet he did lob a few queries before Rand Paul, senator from Kentucky, addressed the witnesses, James O'Keefe, Dylan Hedler-Gaudet, and Nick Shirley.
10: I've exposed more fraud than, quite frankly, anybody, and I've been yet to be proven wrong. They just charged the largest publicly funded daycare in Minnesota with fraud. The largest autism bust in America history was in Minnesota. That only came after I had exposed them.
9: Doing yeoman's work is that young man. Meantime, GOP lawmakers are moving to curb the fraud, sponsoring the Fraud Accountability Act, which would make it a denaturalizing and deportable offense for individuals who come to this country and defraud local, state, or the federal government or individuals. In any way, very strong legislation, which is getting a lot more support than people thought. It just might happen, Trace.
4: Every little bit helps. Yeah. Kevin Cork, live for us in D.C. Kevin, thank you.
9: You bet.
4: Well, the FoxNews.com Common Sense Department has a few thoughts on Minnesota Governor Tim Walz, the man who nearly became vice president, just a heartbeat away from being the president, from running the country. Walz is back in the news for his decision to pardon convicted child rapist Tal.

0: Lu Vong, an illegal immigrant from Laos who, despite the pardon, was still deported. And Walz is now lashing out at the deportation of the pedophile, saying, quote, did that make us any safer? Did that make the children that are left behind any more stable? Common sense would offer two answers, yes and hell yes. When a pedophile is no longer in the country, we are safer, and the kids are certainly more stable. Walz then had the temerity to defend his pardon of a pedophile, saying, quote, did it improve the idea that we can't be judged by our worst day? Worst day? Excuse me, Governor, was the pedophile having a bad day when he raped a 10-year-old girl? And Governor, what kind of day was the 10-year-old having? And lastly, Governor, the legal documents say the rape was repeated for years, and the 10-year-old was offered $10 to stay quiet. Common sense is beginning to see why the far left wants to get rid of police, get rid of cash bail, get rid of prisons. Who needs to spend their life behind bars for simply having a bad day? Let's bring in Citizens Alliance spokesperson Michelle Backus and America First Works President Ashley Hayek. Thank you both for coming on. Michelle, to you first. Here is the Florida Senator Ashley Moody on what the Democrats, what the Democrat side of this debate looked like today. Watch this.
1: It's just a shocking visual as we uncover more and more fraud. I mean, ridiculously in-your-face fraud. You have an entire side of the aisle in the hearing in which we're trying to not only show what we've uncovered, but address how we're going to fix this and stop this from happening in the future. Not one Democrat's in there. Not one Democrat.
0: I mean, the Democrat who did show up, Michelle, left. And she's right. There was not a single Democrat for most of this hearing inside the room. Total indifference.
2: I hate the irony of all this because that was the point, to expose what's going on and figure out how to fix this. And yet the Democrats couldn't even show up because they don't understand the real consequences. What's really crazy about this is that fraud is an issue that resonates on both sides. It's a bipartisan issue. I mean, Rasmussen even reported 81% of Democrats agree that fraud is bad in the government. And yet the Democrats do not want accountability. I mean, this is something that the Republicans really need to be pushing in the midterms because it's blatant. Look at it. I mean, Trace, if we have a credit card charge that we don't understand where it came from, we're investigating it. And yet you have the Democrats looking at the federal government and turning a blind eye.
0: Yeah, it really is kind of amazing. Here is the very much talked about back and forth between Senator Ron Johnson and Nick Shirley at the hearing today. Watch this.
3: Why do you think you have such pushback from our colleagues on the other side of the aisle, from just the denigration here from the ranking member, from Governor Newsom? Why is that? You would think the trying to eliminate waste, fraud, and abuse would be a completely nonpartisan issue.
4: Because they quite frankly need the fraud. They actually need the fraud.
0: Yeah, they do need the fraud, right? Actually, you're one of those things where the state's got to use that money. They got to pump it somewhere to make it think or make people think they're doing good things.
5: Well, and don't forget that the Attorney General Keith Ellison had actually taken political contributions from one of the family members of one of the large multi-million dollar federal fraud schemes that were recently arrested. But, you know, America First Policy Institute also did a poll just last summer, and over 65% of Minnesota voters believed that fraud was widespread in Minnesota. Your own Fox affiliate has been tracking fraud for over 10 years. And this is something that government officials, Keith Ellison, has turned a blind eye to for so long. Now accountability is coming.
0: Yeah, so did Tim Walz. And speaking of Tim Walz, going back to common sense here, I want to play Tim Walz on the child rapist being deported and being a rapist, and he had this to say about it. Watch.
6: Did that make us any safer? Did that make the children that are left behind any more stable? Did it improve the idea that we can't all be judged by our worst day? And I want to be very clear, these are horrific crimes. They often are.
0: Horrific crimes, Michelle, but you know, you have a bad day and you know, who cares?
2: Yeah, as you mentioned before, this wasn't just a bad day. This was going on for years. And mind you, when they were interviewing this guy, he brushed it off like it was a minor thing. He said it was a cultural thing. And Tim Walz, he acknowledged that there was wrong here and maybe he was having a bad day. I think that in and of itself is terrible, that he knows it was bad and is trying to brush it off. I just keep thinking, can you imagine this guy, Tim Walz, was almost our vice president?
0: Can you imagine that was your daughter who was 12 years old, who was 10 years old, and he was saying, oh, the guy just has, sorry, he just had a bad day, Ashley.
5: Well, the Democrat Party has a major problem right now. If you look at these comments from Tim Walz, you look at the allegations against Graham Platner, look at just this past week with Mom Donnie talking about how we need to think about how we're defining rape since New York City hit the highest rape numbers in history. They have a massive problem when it comes to women because they're not interested in protecting women or families or children. And that is becoming abundantly clear. And it's something, just like the fraud issue, should be a midterm issue this fall.
0: Yeah, it really should be. Ashley, thank you. Michelle, we appreciate it, as always.
7: Chairman, wouldn't a Democrat go next since the Republican just testified?
8: If there were a Democrat here, yes.
7: So there's no Democrats present at a hearing about fraud?
8: There doesn't appear to be a great deal of interest across the aisle.
7: Almost the entirety of the Republican dais is filled with people sitting here listening to the entire hearing, and literally the entire Democrat dais is empty.
0: GOP senators slamming Democrats for skipping today's fraud here. And as we talked about, let's bring in California gubernatorial candidate Steve Hilton. Steve, great to have you back on the show. Why don't Democrats, including Gavin Newsom, whose name came up repeatedly, I mean, they just don't seem to care. In fact, California did the opposite. They're literally passing legislation that would kind of go after the people who are going after fraud.
9: The Fraud Protection Act, basically, it should be called. Look, it's worse than that they don't care. Right? This is very, very deep. The Democrats are the party of fraud for a number of reasons. And you can see that by the fact that the states run by Democrats is where the fraud is biggest. And the biggest of all is right here in California. I've talked to Dr. Oz about this, to Bobby Kennedy, because Medicare fraud is a huge part of it, and Medicaid. But here are the reasons. Number one, it's ideological. They believe in growing the size of government, taking more money. And so anything that takes more taxes, grows government, don't care about the outcomes. Mm-hmm. They just think it's good. Secondly, they're incompetent. These are people who are not good stewards of public money. They think that just saying something is more important than the results of what they do. But there's a deeper point, and that's the corruption. Nick Shirley alluded to it. We've tracked some of the fraud here in California. Where's it actually ended up? Some of it to criminals just stealing it for personal use. A lot of it to build the Democrat political machine. Ballot harvesting, voter registration, all the stuff that we see come out to play at election time. That's where a lot of this money is gone, and it's our money. It's a disgrace, and I'm going to put a stop to it.
0: Meantime, you have, wasted money while the topic is hot. The California Post wrote this, the editorial board, LA homeless policy. If this isn't peak failure, what is? It goes on to say, the California Post reported that a city homeless initiative championed by Councilwoman Nithya Raman, who of course is running for mayor of Los Angeles against Karen Bass, has spent more than $60 million to fill three subsidized apartments with homeless Angelenos. Raman's time-limited subsidy program set up in September aimed to fill 2,000 apartments with homeless people to get them off the streets. As of late last month, the program had filled just three units. That's $20 million a unit, Steve.
9: Well, this is why it's so important to have this kind of accountability that we're getting now from the California Post, from Nick Shirley, from all these people, because this is what's been happening for years and years. This is why you've got the state auditor finding $24 billion spent on homelessness, and the problem just got worse. You see it all the time, all over the state. $1 million a unit for these apartments that actually are not even used because the people there for are still addicted to drugs and still living on the street to buy and sell drugs. It is a catastrophic failure. I was on Skid Row the other weekend. It should shame not just all the people in charge in LA, but Gavin Newsom as well. I don't know how they can do a single other thing while these conditions go on. on. Instead, they're rewarding their cronies, the nonprofits, and all these groups that are getting this money with zero results. It's an absolute disgrace.
10: I got to go, Steve, but I just wanted to get your quick take on the whole Democratic Socialists of America. Yeah. I mean, it's an exploding thing. The Democratic Party is kind of cannibalizing itself.
9: Yeah, far left. It's terrifying. We got to fight back strongly because, of course, what they're arguing for is much more of a more extreme version of the policies that have caused the failure in the first place in all these places run by Democrats.
10: Yeah, I mean, you look at these things like defund them. They keep going back to tried and failed programs. It's unbelievable. Steve, great to see you. Best of luck. Thank you,
9: Trace. Good to be with you.
10: Well, the U.S. launching new strikes on Iranian military facilities used to attack ships in the Strait of Hormuz. Christina Coleman is live with the new information on this. Christina, good evening.
11: Hi, good evening, Trace. Yes, CENTCOM just

0: Ended its latest round of strikes against Iran tonight, hitting multiple targets, including Iranian command centers and air defense sites. Also, the U.S. naval blockade in the Strait of Hormuz is back in place at the president's direction. It's been in effect for more than 24 hours now. Our military disabled a ship today. It was an unladen oil tanker trying to get to an Iranian port in the Arabian Gulf. CENTCOM says U.S. aircraft fired Hellfire missiles into the ship's smokestack after this commercial vessel ignored multiple warnings as it attempted to violate the U.S. blockade. The ramp up in U.S. strikes against Iran and the reimposing of the blockade comes as the U.S. mounts pressure against Iran to try and get them to negotiate a solid deal to finally end this conflict.
1: They don't like what we're doing, and they do want to settle. We'll find out whether or not we settle with them or we just finish it off.
0: Iran's president reacting to this situation.
2: You know,
3: they continue this language, but have they reached their goals on the ground? The people who wanted to run Iran into pieces, what have they reached? We respond in action and protect what we believe in every inch of our soul. The language they are using is worthy of themselves, not us.
0: Also, U.S. warships have not sailed through the Strait of Hormuz for several months now, but that could change now that the U.S. has reimposed our naval blockade. Trace?
4: Christina, thank you. Let's bring in Israeli Special Ops veteran Aaron Cohen and Director of National Security for Independent Women, Megan Mobbs. Thank you both for coming on. Megan, to you first. I want to play some sound. This is the president being interviewed by Edward Lawrence of Fox Business. They're talking about this. Watch.
5: I wanted to ask you, Mr. President, about Iran and on Iran. You came to the conclusion that you couldn't negotiate with the IRGC. Does that mean that you might wipe them out like you did ISIS?
1: Yeah, it does. We will see what's happening. We received a call just as I was coming here that they want to meet. They always want to meet. But, you know, this should have been done by other presidents for many years.
4: I mean, look, there's a couple of things at play here. One, the IRGC is the regime right now. And two, the IRGC are terrorists, Megan.
6: No, that's exactly right. And I will tell you, the president is spot on here. Of course they want to talk because they want to play for time and they want to make a deal. And when I say make a deal, Trace, let's not forget that by definition, that means both parties walk away from the table unhappy because they've had to make compromises. I don't want to make compromises. I want capitulation. And I think the president is there and I think we should get it done.
4: Yeah, meantime, you had retired Vice Admiral Robert Harwood saying that forget about negotiations, Aaron Cohen. He said forget about it because it's game on in Iran.
7: Just not about the blockade to shut down their oil. We're going to shut down everything else they can do economically. I mean, we can go very draconian here. We can shut down their borders. We can shut down their airspace. I mean, game is on now. The administration realized they're not going to meet the objective of opening up the straits or solving the nuclear weapons program by negotiations.
4: And when he says game on, Aaron, what's your takeaway from that?
8: So I agree with him 100%, Trace. Here's where I'm at with this one. This isn't the opening phase of the campaign. We're in what's called militarily the exploitation phase. And what that means is when you're fighting counterterrorism warfare and you're starting to put that terrorist regime down, and as you mentioned, the IRGC is the regime, that means that you have to dial up the pressure. You don't bring down the pressure when you're getting effective operational results. You dial it up because the only way, Trace, to actually get what we want from this regime is to change behavior. How do we change the behavior? We have to make the cost of operations against that strait or any other part of this campaign too expensive for the regime so that they begin to change what they're thinking and how they're thinking.
4: Yeah, I think it's a fair assessment when you kind of look at what's happening over the past couple of months here. Meantime, you had retired Colonel Darren Gobb saying that it's relatively simple for Iran to just kind of terrorize the Strait of Hormuz. He said this. Oh. We don't have this? Well, he said that it is easy for them because all they have to do is get one ship, Megan. All they have to do is hit one ship, and you don't even have to hit it squarely. You just have to hit it, and all the other ships kind of back up and wait.
6: Well, that's exactly right. And it was just said a moment ago. This is a terrorist regime, and terrorism is inherently psychological. So what they're trying to do is control expectations. And if you can control expectations, you can control events, and then that means you can win. So what we have to do is we have to take that power away from them by exerting

0: over pressure of what they're trying to do to us. And it was said just very clearly right there, that means by ultimately dictating everything, everything from expectations to events with overwhelming control and power. And that is the only way we're going to be able to achieve the objectives that the president has laid out.
1: Yeah, on the same topic, Aaron Cohen, the Wall Street Journal is saying to fully control the Strait of Hormuz, the United States is going to need more assets in the region. Do you buy that, or would you change that at all?
2: So I agree with it fundamentally. You're going to need assets to be able to patrol and essentially take over that strait. And by the way, the U.S. is in control of the strait. There's never been a point where they haven't been in control of the strait. But to that point, the longer we don't dial up the pressure now and continue to escalate to be able to neutralize the remnants of these little scatterbugs of this regime who are firing these little tiny little shots at this strait, the longer we wait, the more assets this is going to cost. So let me say this. The key to the Strait of Hormuz is aggression and constant pressure. Lachatz yotzer yalomim treis. I'm going to give you a Hebrew one. Pressure creates diamonds. President Trump knows this. His cabinet knows this. His generals know this. Time to dial it up. Watch the behavior change, Trace. Yeah. I'm going to keep coming back to that.
1: He said today, he was saying, listen, he was talking to Edward Lawrence saying that Iran wants to get back on the phone. They want to get negotiations. He's not buying it quite so soon this time. He's like, I'm not really buying
2: it.
1: It's
2: going to take another minute. It's okay. We got time here.
1: It might take a few more nights. Very quickly, some breaking news. This is Truth Social. Trump saying Iran has allowed an American citizen who was wrongly detained in December of 2024 under the presidency of sleepy Joe Biden to leave the country. She is now safely outside of Iran and in good condition. The United States of America appreciates this gesture of goodwill by Iran, signed the president. Maybe there is something going on in there that Iran is saying, what if we do this? If we have a little good gesture, maybe we stop the bombing for a hot second. We'll see how that works out. Meantime, quick reminder that my book is now on pre-sale. Aaron Cohen, get your copy right now. It's called Turns Out They Were Right All Along, Life Lessons I Learned Eventually. And if you want to read about the early days of Fox News, it's in the book. You want to read about my horrible, awful, no good start as a college quarterback? It's in the book. 33 great stories about great people who gave me great advice that I ignored and eventually embraced. It's not a how-to book. It's a why not book, meaning why not dream big and go for it. Pre-orders right here at TraceGallagherBook.com. Think of it as the adventures of Hemingway meeting the tales of Tom Wolfe without the dirty stuff. But I think you'll like it. Coming up, Joe Rogan and Vice President Vance appear to agree on the harm Democrat socialists could bring to America.
3: The DSA types are a little full of when they talk about helping normal people. If you want to help a normal person, don't provide a corporation 9 low-wage migrants to compete against them.
1: And later in the nightcap.
4: I don't want it darker longer, but I also love waking up at 5 o'clock in the morning and it's bright out.
1: Well, the House just passed a bill that would make daylight saving time permanent. Supporters say the time change disrupts sleep, but some want to keep it to cut down on dark winter mornings. Which side are you on? Let us know. X, Instagram, at Trace Gallagher. We'll read your responses in the nightcap. And did you see this? An attempted murder suspect leads Ohio police on a high-speed chase, causing a serious crash before fleeing on foot and shooting at a trooper. The man was arrested, now facing multiple felonies, and we

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1: America is watching.
2: The actual end result of DSA policy is to flood the country with low-wage immigrants, which will destroy the middle class of this country. In fact, we have run this experiment for decades now, and we have a much weaker middle class than we did before it started.
3: And I think this is a part of the problem that this country has, that there's this narrative that Republicans are cruel and they're anti-worker and that they're anti-lower-class people or lower-middle-class people.
2: Yep.
4: Well, there you have Vice President J.D. Vance and podcast host Joe Rogan finding some common ground on immigration. Let's bring in political commentator and former Democrat Natalie Beisner, along with the Federalist elections correspondent Brianna Lyman. Thank you both for coming on. Natalie, I don't know, you look at the Joe Rogan and J.D. Vance conversation there. I mean, I think the DSA has already pretty much acknowledged that, yeah, they want to open the borders. They want to open the borders because the idea is to bring the middle class down. You bring the middle class down because, after all, it is socialism, right?
5: Right. Well, they want to dismantle America. We saw the agenda they released, and one of the ways you do that, open borders, universal amnesty. And you don't need to be a rocket scientist to realize that the working class American is most impacted when you import low-wage workers willing to do the job for less. And actually, they found that black American males without college degrees are most negatively impacted, which is a little inconvenient for the Democrats. And it was only 11 years ago, Trace, that Bernie Sanders said open borders is a Koch brothers proposal. And what has changed in a decade? It's not common sense. It's not cause and effect. It's not economics. It's the ideology. And it's dangerous.
4: It's exactly what it is. In meantime, you know, Brianna, the whole idea is that Democrats were once the party of the middle class. I mean, they still, you talk to some Democrats, they're like, no, we're the party of the middle class. But now they want to rule over this big impoverished, that everything is free kind of people.
6: Yeah, and to Natalie's point, Bernie Sanders made that comment, I think it was 2013, and a few years before that, in 2007, he actually opposed an immigration bill because he said that it would flood the country with immigrants who would be willing to work for lower wages, which would drive down the wages of Americans. And so you look at what J.D. Vance said, and he's not wrong. If these socialists cared about the workers like they say they did, they wouldn't support immigration policies that contradict or would disadvantage American workers. But the reason that they support these policies is because they don't care about the American people and the American worker. They care about remaking America in their dystopian socialist vision. And if the American worker has to be sacrificed for that, they're willing to go that far.
4: Yeah. In the meantime, let's do a little bit of Gallup poll. Put this on the screen. We had a couple to run through here. The Gallup poll, a great deal of confidence in U.S. higher education. Look at that. 2026, just 38%. You go back to 2015, 57%. Go to the next page, because the Gallup poll, reasons Americans are not confident in higher education. Right there, partisan bias or indoctrination leading the list. High cost of a college degree. 25% believe colleges fail to prepare students to succeed in the modern job market. Isabel Brown, friend of the show, talked about this today on Fox. Watch.
7: Lo and behold, it's lived experience from young people like myself living through the radical indoctrination that has taken over our campuses every day. I was a biomedical sciences major.

0: in my college experience and wasn't really studying the pursuit of objective truth so much as learning about my professor's political opinions every day.
1: Mm-hmm. I mean, the bottom line here, Natalie, is that education has kind of lost the mission here. The mission was to teach kids to read, write, and you know, now they've lost that. Now it's all politics. Now it's all about money in the unions, and off you go.
2: Yeah, Isabel's exactly right. I think I got out in the nick of time. I graduated 2014, and I've always thought that something happened in 2015, 2016, where wokeness just was birthed on these campuses. And then at the same time, the cost-benefit analysis is shifting because it doesn't guarantee you a good job anymore. So you have this massive debt. You're not guaranteed a good job, and the tuition just keeps skyrocketing because of these federally guaranteed student loans. And I think Americans, particularly sane Americans like Republicans, are wondering, like, what is actually the point? I think we're headed towards a day of reckoning with college campuses and universities where they have to catch up to our shifting opinions.
1: Yeah. And Brianna, Bill Maher, he went on NPR and he thinks NPR is far left. But his rationale here is that he thinks that the far left and the far right will not engage in debate. Watch him.
3: What I always want people to do, but it's so hard to get people to do these days, is just engage with the argument. Tell me if I'm wrong about something, and then we're going to be cool. But that's not what either extreme does in this country anymore. And maybe I'm wrong, but I think of this place as like on the far extreme of the left.
1: Thoughts on that, Brianna?
4: Yeah, I mean, Charlie Kirk did try to engage with the extremists on the left, and for that, he was murdered in front of a bunch of college students. So Bill Maher is right that leftists especially aren't willing to engage. I also thought it was funny that he went on NPR and actually criticized NPR for being a propaganda outlet, because this is an outlet that has peddled very dangerous and disingenuous hoaxes. They said that Donald Trump, for instance, used tear gas to get rid of protesters in front of the White House. That wasn't true. They wouldn't cover the Hunter Biden laptop story. They said the Declaration of Independence had offensive language. And so it's really refreshing to see Bill Maher go on there and basically say, NPR, you are part of the reason why people don't talk, because you peddle the lies that make people so angry at one another. So this was a really great interview on his behalf.
1: Yeah, but I would also kind of say that Bill Maher, he kind of fancies himself now kind of in the middle. He still leans and gets most of his information from leftist sources. Brianna, Natalie, thank you both. Coming up, President Trump says a pause on ICE traffic stops will not happen on his watch. DHS is now ordered to reverse course on this.
5: The best way to get a target is either in a car or on their way to the car or out of the car.
1: We'll have more on that, but first a live look at Atlanta Stadium, where Argentina beat England in the World Cup semifinals today. Argentina and Spain will now face off at the World Cup final on Sunday, 3 p.m. It is on Fox, of course, and we are coming right back.
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2: President Trump now reversing DHS policy to temporarily pause ICE traffic stops, saying that would be playing right into the criminals' hands. Chandler Painter is live in the New York City newsroom with the new information on this. Chandler, good evening.
3: Hey, good evening, Trey. So just about 24 hours after ICE ordered a pause to most traffic stops, the president ordered a reverse in course, posting on Truth Social this morning, quote, "We cannot give up on one of ICE's most important and effective crime-fighting tools, the traffic stop, telling ICE to be judicious, fair, and smart, and go back and do your very important job." The reversal follows two deadly ICE-involved shootings in less than a week, both during traffic stops. In Maine, a Colombian national was killed after DHS says he drove towards agents, calling it a public safety threat. And in Texas, a federal search warrant alleges that the Mexican national who was shot and killed by an agent was driving a van with three bags of what police say appeared to be meth. The agents in both shootings were not wearing body cameras. DHS says more than half of its field offices have them, and the rest of the teams will receive body cams in the next 60 days. Trace.
2: Chandler Painter, live for us in New York. Chandler, thank you. Let's bring in criminal defense attorney and federal litigator Vic Bajaj and former SWAT captain Joshua Sherrard. Thank you both for coming on. Josh, to you first. President Trump reversed the decision, as Chandler was saying. And here's Tom Homan about stopping vehicles. And Tom Homan kind of gives us the explainer as to why. Watch this.
4: Vehicle stops are our main tool for us to do our job. And we got to continue that. I think it was blown out of proportion a little bit. I don't think Mark Wayne Mullen ever intended people to think we're doing away with the policy. He wanted to do a short-term pause to just to make sure that the agents out there on these operations.

0: have the vehicle stop training.
1: I mean, you talk to people in law enforcement, Joshua, you know this. It's kind of how they do their job.
2: Vehicle stops have always been one of the main mechanisms for police to get criminals off the streets. Over 20 million stops are done a year, and 250,000 felony arrests are made that are not traffic related. This is no different in ICE's case, where they have to have reasonable suspicion to believe that an illegal alien is inside of that car. They're not making stops willy-nilly. They're doing it because they're getting those criminals off the street, and they're getting those that are in this country unlawfully out of the country.
1: Yeah, and in Houston, they were painting this illegal immigrant who was shot and killed, and we still do not have the outcome of that investigation. It's still underway, but it was, he's a dad, he's a good citizen doing this thing. And then the thing is, Chandler was saying, we now know that they found, put these pictures on the screen, they found three bags of methamphetamine in this car. There probably is a reason that they were trying to get away from ICE agents.
3: Well, that's correct. And if you take away the most important tool, let's look at this case, for instance. If all you need is reasonable suspicion to detain or stop a vehicle that has methamphetamine and obviously a violent person inside of that vehicle, that's the tool that you need to keep America safe. What we don't want is police officers and law enforcement being held to a higher standard to say you have to prove probable cause, something that's more likely than not that there's a crime going on. Mm-hmm. This is clearly a violent individual who escalated the situation. Now, one thing for everyone to understand is these organized criminal organizations operating within the United States have a hierarchy. And part of that hierarchy is to make sure the person who's carrying the drugs or, let's say, the money or the firearms does not make a statement and does everything he or she can do to oppose law enforcement, which, Trace, as you astutely point out over and over for all of our viewers and listeners, increases the danger not only for law enforcement officers, yep, but also for people who may die, not only by violent acts, criminal acts, but what about ingesting toxic substances like methamphetamine, fentanyl, or tainted heroin?
1: Yeah, I mean, we talk about this all the time on the show, which is that because the border has been shut down, because they have done such a good job on eradicating these drugs in there, the methamphetamine deaths in the country since the president took over have dropped dramatically. I mean, tens of thousands of people are still alive because the methamphetamine supply has been limited. Meantime, Fox News headline, Joshua, to you, family stopped alleged child kidnapper as police say staffing shortage delayed response up to 40 minutes. Apparently this person was naked, wanting to kidnap, and the deputy police chief in Portland said, here's the reason.
4: We don't have the appropriate amount of police officers to handle the amount of demand for police services. Unless it's an on-call group of officers like the SWAT team or the traffic team, there's no additional officers that I can just bring in at a moment's notice. It's just triaging calls as they come in on the street, as opposed to having enough officers to handle each call as they come in.
1: Welcome to Portland, Oregon, Josh. I mean, that's kind of the way this whole thing works. And they asked for this and then they got it. Now they're complaining about the fact that cops don't show up even when you have somebody who is potentially violent that needs to be picked up.
2: You know, in my time, I've helped and worked with a lot of cities in Texas on the service standard index and staffing their police departments. And it comes down to a simple equation: number of officers, number of calls, average time on call. And that's what's going to give you response time. Any of those parts of that equation can be moved, but the number of calls you're going to get and the time that officers are spending on those calls really aren't going to move the needle. It's the number of officers that are going to give you the time to lower that response time. In Portland, a priority one response time right now is almost 20 minutes. That's almost three times the national average to an emergency call. In 20 minutes, the call's been over, the emergency's been over for about 19 minutes. That has to be lowered, and the best way to do that is to increase those officers to answer those calls.
1: Vic, we covered this at the time. I want to bring this back up. DHS writing this on X, quoting here, despite taking the lives of three people in a horrific eight-vehicle crash, criminal illegal alien Jashanpreet Singh was given a slap on the wrist prison sentence of less than 5 years in Sanctuary, California. We're going to show some of the video here. He never even applied the brakes. He killed three people, which breaks down to 5 years, 15 months per victim in this case, and never even tried to put the brakes on here, Vic.
3: Well, this is a great illustration of some cases that are caught in the balance. We have intentional crimes, which are serious, violent crimes intending to hurt another person or property. And then we have negligence. Now, Mr. Singh, in this case, was charged with gross negligence. So he did not intend to cause the injury, the two deaths, and the four people that were actually injured. California law says judges have immense discretion to say, well, he's 21 years old. He's a youthful offender. He didn't intend to do this. He doesn't have criminal history in the United States, so let's give him a break. So we can't blame the judge for following California law, whether the law should be different. So we have to look a bit higher here in this case, Trace. We have to look at why was he in the country and who was he steered to work for? These employing agencies are under a tight microscope by the federal government, and for good reason, Trace.
1: And we have done these stories again and again and again about these CDLs, these commercial driver's licenses that are being handed out like candy in some of these sanctuary states. Vic, thank you. Josh, thank you. We appreciate it. Well, the House just passed a bill that would make daylight saving time permanent. Supporters say the time change disrupts sleep, but some want to keep it to cut down on dark winter mornings. Where do you come down? Which side are you on? Let us know. X, Instagram. At Trace Gallagher, we're back with the Nightcap crew. It always includes you, and it is next. But first, oh, a live look at Cedar Rapids, Iowa, home to the Quaker Oats plant and the largest corn processing city in the world. We are coming right back.
5: Fox News, I'm Sue Guzman. The United States wrapping up a fifth day of attacks against Iran. President Trump optimistic it'll bring them back to the negotiating table.
6: They do want to settle. We'll find out whether or not we settle with them or we just finish it off.
5: And the Wall Street Journal reporting the president's considering expanding military operations in Iran, including the possible use of ground troops and bombing the Pickaxe Mountain site, which has ties to Iran's nuclear program. Smoke from Canadian wildfires continuing to affect parts of the Midwest and Northeast U.S.
7: An air quality alert is in effect through Friday for people in parts of Minnesota, with very heavy smoke expected across the northeastern corner of the state. The large wildfires burning in Canada are exposing millions of people to dangerous air pollution, with officials in Michigan and Wisconsin warning that the air quality issues could last for days.
5: Fox's Tanya J. Powers, America's listening to Fox News.
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3: Back with the Nightcap crew, Chandley Painter, Michelle Backus, Aaron Cohen, Vic Bajaj, and Natalie Beisner. Tonight's topic, it's about time. The House just passed a bill that would make daylight saving time year-round. Which side are you on? You keep it or you want to do both the change and clocks fall back, spring forward, Michelle?
4: I'm a morning person. I personally like the changes in having sunlight in the morning. So I would say that we keep the clock changes.
3: Okay. You want Chandley Painter.
5: Yeah, I say we keep it because on the East Coast here, we may not have sunlight in the morning until 8:30 or 9 a.m., Trace, which is crazy.
3: So you say keep it. You like the daylight saving. You like to spring forward and fall back.
5: And I work overnight and have to lose an hour or work an extra hour. So there you go.
3: Copy that. Okay, Vic Bajaj.
6: Today, where we are today, spring forward, keep it the way it is. It's more time after work, play with the kids, work out, more activity.
3: Vic wants to spring forward year-round. Natalie.
7: That is the correct answer. I don't care about the East Coast. Daylight saving time and stop changing the clocks.
3: Okay.
7: That's the correct answer.
3: Aaron Cohen.
8: I like the night. Counterterrorism lives in the dark. You got to hunt the bad guys. I need the lights out. Spring forward, fall backward. Old school. Don't change it.
3: Old school. Well, it's actually not old. It's made 100 years. But yeah, okay, I get you. Old school. Jackie says, I love the change, especially since it's the only time I feel like I'm getting an extra hour. As a mom, 25 hours in a day is a dream come true. Doug, I want as much PM sun as possible. I can get up and go to work in the dark. Thomas. Pick a lane and we will adjust. The back and forth is like jet lag without the experience. And Don says, keep standard time. We did permanent DST in the 70s and then canceled it within a year. And Shelley says, it should fall back and never spring forward again. Thank you all for watching America's Late News. Fox News at Night, I'm Trace Gallagher in Los Angeles. We'll see you right back here again tomorrow night. Buy the book.
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2: Two rounds of strikes ended. I'm Sue Guzman, Fox News. The U.S. has finished a fifth day of heavy strikes against Iran. As both sides try to come up with a new way to reach a peace deal. Fox's Christina Coleman.
3: CENTCOM says U.S. aircraft fired Hellfire missiles into the ship's smokestack after this commercial vessel ignored multiple warnings as it attempted to violate the U.S. blockade. The ramp up in U.S. strikes against Iran and the reimposing of the blockade comes as the U.S. mounts pressure against Iran to try and get them to negotiate a solid deal to finally end this conflict.
4: They do want to settle. We'll find out whether or not we settle with them or we just finish it off.
3: Also, U.S. warships have not sailed through the Strait of Hormuz for several months now, but that could change now that the U.S. has reimposed our naval blockade.
2: Jordan's military says it shot down eight missiles launched by Iran targeting the kingdom. President Trump posting that Iran has released an American citizen held since December 2024. He added that she is now safely outside of Iran and in good condition. An attorney for Dina Karari, a U.S.-Iranian citizen, says her client was trapped in Iran on bogus charges of spying. South Central Texas facing catastrophic flooding in several communities where evacuations are underway.
5: The city recorded one of the highest rain totals in the state in the last 48 hours with over 15 inches of rain.
6: The rain sent local creeks and streams raging across roads, stranding drivers and isolating entire neighborhoods.
5: That was followed by rescues and evacuations. We met resident Don Fonza, whose neighborhood was impacted.
7: First, when I woke up, I didn't believe it was that bad. I didn't. And there was tornado warnings and things like that. I've never seen it that flooded before. The car halfway, you know, submerged. Just doesn't happen.
5: Going into Friday, heavy rain continues across South Central Texas. I am Brandi Campbell in Bernie, Texas. Tune in to Fox.
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0: Just 24 hours after ICE ordered a pause in most traffic stops, President Trump has ordered them to reverse it.
1: Posting on Truth Social, quote, "We cannot give up on one of ICE's most important and effective crime-fighting tools, the traffic stop," telling ICE to be judicious, fair, and smart, and go back and do your very important job. The reversal follows two deadly ICE-involved shootings in less than a week, both during traffic stops. In Maine, a Colombian national was killed after DHS says he drove towards agents, calling it a public safety threat. And in Texas, a federal search warrant alleges that the Mexican national who was shot and killed by an agent was driving a van with three bags of what police say appeared to be meth.
0: And Fox's Chan Lee Painter. President Trump's address to the nation tonight expected to focus on securing national elections and potential threats to the vote.
2: President Trump said this week his remarks will center on election integrity as well as other matters. Following a January election office raid in Georgia and months before the midterm elections, President Trump said what he'll say is important.
3: It doesn't get bigger because without free and fair elections, you don't have a country. We'll be discussing other things too, but it's going to be a very big announcement.
2: The president held back on specifics of the announcement he referred to. The Save America Act that calls for proof of citizenship and photo ID to vote has been a priority of the president's second term. Grinnell Scott, Fox News.
0: A new gig for former New York Republican Congressman George Santos. Come September, Santos will be a contestant on the fifth season of Fox's Special Forces, World's Toughest Test. It's a reality show where people go through the military-themed challenges in a Malaysian jungle. Santos was elected to Congress in 2022, but was expelled after facing criminal charges of stealing from donors. I'm Sue Guzman. This is Fox News.
4: And welcome to Hannity. And tonight, dark days in the Democratic Party. So-called moderates like Andy Beshear.

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2: These so-called moderates like Andy Beshear, they are now falling in line behind their new socialist rulers. Take a look.
3: Many who are running under the Democratic Socialist brand or the Progressive brand are making their case with just extreme passion.
2: Now, it gets worse. In New York, Governor Hochul is now so desperate to appease her angry socialist communist base that she has now agreed to ban new data centers for a full year. That would mean sending jobs, tax revenue, critical technology to other states. Come to Florida. By the way, poor Joe Biden. Well, it looks like Democrats did force him to postpone his book release until after the election. Why remind people of that lie? Now, they don't want the worst president in American history ever getting attention during the midterms. But we do begin tonight in the Middle East, where Iran just faced yet another barrage, a massive pounding of American airstrikes. And breaking right now, Iran has reportedly released an American detainee in a show of goodwill, or probably more likely, a sign of desperation. Of course, this should come as no surprise, since 1980, President Trump has been very, very consistent on how we would handle the rogue regime. And by the way, pay attention for those out there that may not have a even rudimentary understanding of what the real Trump doctrine is. Take a look.
4: Respect can lead to other things. When you get the respect of the other countries, then the other countries tend to do a little bit as you do, and you can create the right attitudes. The Iranian situation is a case in point. That they hold our hostages is just absolutely and totally ridiculous. That this country sits back and allows a country such as Iran to hold our hostages, to my way of thinking, is a horror.
2: All right, here now with the very latest. He is in Tel Aviv tonight. Lucas Tomlinson is with us. Lucas, what's the latest there?
5: Good evening, Sean. And President Trump says that American woman released by Iran had been detained inside the country since December 2024 before he took office. And tonight, for the first time since President Trump ordered the return of the naval blockade, U.S. forces shot out the engine room of an oil tanker trying to run through the blockade to Iran's Karg Island.
6: So badly, they don't like what we're doing, and they do want to settle. We'll find out whether or not we settle with them or we just finish it off.
5: The American air campaign against Iran has now expanded and has entered a new phase, Sean. U.S. Navy jets now launching strikes around the clock, including during daylight hours. This afternoon, U.S. forces hit Greater Toom Island outside the Strait of Hormuz for the first time. Iran has controlled it since 1971. The UAE has long claimed the island belongs to them. The ramped up sorties along Iran's coastline, an attempt to increase shipping in the Strait of Hormuz and potentially pave the way for U.S. warships to sail through, something that hasn't happened for 2 months. The U.S. naval blockade has now been in effect for more than 24 hours now, Sean, forcing at least two commercial vessels to reverse course and another, that oil tanker, to have its engine room blown away with a Hellfire missile. U.S. officials estimate the return of this economic strangulation will cost Iran more than $400 million per day. And since the U.S. has resumed hostilities against Iran, Israel has not rejoined the bombing campaign. Prime Minister Netanyahu says that will change if Iran launches any attacks here. And Netanyahu is expected to fly to Washington this weekend. So far, no meeting has been planned yet with President Trump. Sean?
2: All right, Lucas Tomlinson in Tel Aviv tonight. Thank you for that report. Now tonight, dark days, they do lie ahead for the Democratic Party. It has become radicalized, a political movement in the party rooted in hate, socialism, communism. They hate capitalism. They hate our American system of government. They hate our American

0: way of life. They hate businesses. They hate wealth. They hate success. They hate innovation. These lunatics want to burn our entire country, our system, to the ground. And now Democrats fall into two camps. They are either full-blown socialists or communists, or they're terrified of these socialists and willing to do whatever it takes to appease them and suck up to them and never challenge them. Even Kentucky Governor Andy Beshear, who prided himself once on being a moderate, has nothing but nice things to say about the real radicals that want to end America as we know it. Take a listen.
1: And I actually don't think that the Democratic base or voters have necessarily shifted. I think right now they don't believe in anyone's solutions. They just don't see life getting better. And I will say this, many who are running under the Democratic Socialist brand or the Progressive brand are making their case with just extreme passion.
0: Now, in Congress, one Democratic lawmaker is encouraging her fellow Democrats to be proud of the term socialism. Take a look.
2: They want to frame all of the safeguards that we have in our capitalist society as socialist. You know, regulating industries so that they don't dump poison into the water and the air. They want to call that socialist. So I think that Democrats have got to stop being shy about that term.
0: Now in California, the state's absentee governor turned podcaster, author, world traveler, full-time Trump stalker, Gavin Newsom, who is desperate to be president. Well, of course, he's trying to play all sides. Take a look.
3: Something's fundamentally broken here. And that wealth is creating power, power locking in rules and regulations, locking everybody else out. Socialism not going to work, but capitalism as we know it doesn't work either.
0: Oh, now what these Democrats fail to understand is that their socialist base, they want to eat them alive on the political front, even literally. All of the Democrats, they cower in fear and they fall in line just like little sheep. And any politician that doesn't devote their entire life, personality to destroying our system while also obsessively hating the world's only Jewish state is not going to make it to the finish line in the Democratic Party, never mind a primary to be president. So Democrats like Beshear, they can grow a spine, stand up to the deranged lunatics that hate our country, that have taken over his party, or they can pretty much kiss their party goodbye. Anyway, here with more, Fox News contributor Reince Priebus and Republican strategist Erin McGuire. Erin, start with you. Amazing that anybody with presidential ambition is now embracing the radicals that are in charge of this party. To watch that transformation and then the deafening silence of other Democrats that otherwise would be more moderate but fear speaking out, that's another pretty interesting phenomenon.
4: Sean, you're exactly right here. Democrats have ceded their party to the socialists, to the communist wing. And the socialists and communists don't even need to take over every lever of the Democrat Party. They just need to be a powerful enough base to render the results we're seeing right now. You have Gavin Newsom in one breath saying socialism doesn't work, but then espousing a core tenet of the DSA, the Democrat Socialists of America platform, by promoting a wealth tax in this nation. You have Andy Beshear using cute language about passion. Well, you can tell me all about passion when the comrades come running into this country and start trying to upend the institutions. We are talking about cashless bail. We are talking about releasing criminals into this country as part of only what Democrat Socialists want to do. And I want to believe that the country will reject this, but we are seeing this socialism on the rise across the nation. And it is up to Republicans right now to stand up and show the country how your freedoms, your liberty, your paycheck, your opportunity, and all your ability to make the decisions that make this nation great are at risk right now with the rising tide of socialism and communism on the left.
0: You know, Reince, look to your neighboring state, look to Michigan, look to this guy Hassan Piker, who blamed America for 9/11, out campaigning publicly with Al Sayed. Look at cisgender Tellerico, God is non-binary Tellerico, open borders Tellerico. you know, the guy that actually went out there and championed the right of biological men to have access to abortion. If you can explain that, please tell us. I'd like to know. You know, look at all the other radicals. Look at what every Democrat was willing to just absolutely ignore in terms of the repulsive, disgusting, repeated behavior of Graham Plattner. They weren't willing to say a word. The silence is deafening. What does this say about the party now?
5: Well, I mean, it shows you a leadership problem, but you know, this is not just a label, it's a direction. And the center of gravity is moving to the left, and it matters. You know, I was thinking back about the Tea Party movement, and, you know, tax enough already. And people thought that was an insurgency. But when you think about the Tea Party movement, less spending, less government, a more confrontational approach to Washington, D.C., that was all within the confines of the Republican Party platform. And what I don't understand is that the DNC, you know, the DNC and the RNC, they are private political organizations. These are member-driven organizations. They get to choose the nominees. Now, today, we have a lot of parties that decide that the entire voting public is going to choose a nominee, but a lot of states, Utah, North Dakota, sometimes even Michigan, they choose their nominees by convention, by the party members. And if the Democrat Party was serious about controlling this narrative, which obviously you're illustrating they're not, but if they were, they could simply say, here are going to be the nominees of the Democrat Party, and you get to choose from these nominees. And if these socialists don't like the platform of the Democrat Party, they can run under a socialist label. And good luck to them to finding a way to win. But the Democrat Party, I'm telling you, if they wanted to control who the nominees of their party were, they could. They've got a mechanism in county parties, state parties across America. But they don't want to because they're afraid that they're going to lose the momentum. They think that the momentum, the passion of these people is better for them on the ground, that they'll put up with this nonsense that's spewing out of their mouths that you've just outlined.

0: And it matters. You know, I was thinking back about the Tea Party movement, and, you know, tax enough already. And people thought that was an insurgency. But when you think about the Tea Party movement, less spending, less government, a more confrontational approach to Washington, D.C., that was all within the confines of the Republican Party platform. And what I don't understand is that the DNC, you know, the DNC and the RNC, they are private political organizations. These are member-driven organizations. They get to choose the nominees. Now, today, we have a lot of parties that decide that the entire voting public is going to choose a nominee, but a lot of states, Utah, North Dakota, sometimes even Michigan, they choose their nominees by convention, by the party members. And if the Democrat Party was serious about controlling this narrative, which obviously you're illustrating they're not, but if they were, they could simply say, here are going to be the nominees of the Democrat Party, and you get to choose from these nominees. And if these socialists don't like the platform of the Democrat Party, they can run under a socialist label. And good luck to them to finding a way to win. But the Democrat Party, I'm telling you, if they wanted to control who the nominees of their party were, they could. They've got a mechanism in county parties, state parties across America. But they don't want to because they're afraid that they're going to lose the momentum. They think that the momentum, the passion of these people is better for them on the ground, that they will put up with this nonsense that's spewing out of their mouths that you've just outlined, just to get the energy and hope that maybe the poison that's in the well doesn't you know, make fatal for everybody drinking the water, and it's going to kill them.
1: All right, exit question. Aaron, how does this play out in the midterm?
2: Well, in the midterms, in races like Colorado's 8th, where it's a swing district and a flip opportunity, Democrats are not going to win with a socialist on the ballot there. If El Sayed wins that primary in Michigan, you better believe Democrats are going to have a

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3: Doesn't, you know, make fatal for everybody drinking the water, and it's going to kill them.
4: All right, exit question. Aaron, how does this play out in the midterm?
5: Well, in the midterms, in races like Colorado's 8th, where it's a swing district and a flip opportunity, Democrats are not going to win with a socialist on the ballot there. If El-Sayed wins that primary in Michigan, you better believe Democrats are going to have a hard time holding that seat and putting dollars behind that. It's going to be on each individual race. But in New York State, my home state, they are staring down three Democrats, socialists of America, who are in deep blue seats, who are on their way to Congress in November. We will see socialists in the Capitol in November, and they will be Democrats, not Republicans. And Ryan, to your point about letting them run somewhere else, no, keep that crazy in the Democrat Party. We don't want to hide it anymore. Let them know exactly who they are. They had a decade, and they've used those mechanisms before to chase Bernie Sanders out. They've lost the plot at this point. They can reap what they've sowed.
4: Reince, how does it play
3: they're
4: out?
3: On the, listen, yeah, look, she's right. I mean, look, they're on the wrong side of normal. It's a gift to the Republican Party. However, this is not a gift to our country. This is dangerous stuff. I think it's state by state. I've warned Republicans and from 2 years ago, this rhetoric coming out of the Democrats, this middle finger politics, which can work, is very dangerous. And I actually think that they are tougher to beat than an establishment Democrat. And I warned the Republicans for years that this mantra coming out of the Democrats running across the country is not going to be easy to defeat, because it sounds good. It's middle finger politics. It's I'm getting free stuff. We're taxing the billionaires. Don't take it lightly. It's very serious.
4: I think that's a great admonition. Thank you both, Reince Priebus and Aaron McGuire. Thank you. Now, this brings us to a hot topic across the country. Data centers. As we speak, American socialists and, well, even the Communist Party of China are spreading a huge amount of misinformation and fear-mongering about these very important pieces of tech infrastructure. In reality, data centers are critical to almost everything we do on a day-to-day basis. If you use a computer, the internet, smartphone, smart TV, you're watching right now. It's all driven by a data center. All banking, all finance, all healthcare, navigation, other tech systems, they are intertwined with data centers. Now, these are the power plants of the modern world. They have been around for decades, but now with the AI tech leap and boom that we're living through, more are needed, more than ever. And yet in New York, the governor, Kathy Hochul, said no, and she did it proudly. And she did it with an image probably made possible by a data center. Now, keep in mind, this is the same state that just lost $11 billion in tax revenue in wealth that has left that state in just 1 year. 1 year, the same party that shut down critical nuclear facilities, losing out on abundant, clear and clean energy. By the way, they could be having a natural gas boom in New York, the same state that AOC drove away Amazon, a headquarters that they were going to build in her district, leaving billions and billions of dollars and thousands of jobs on the table. Now they will lose out even more. And Democrats have become so extreme that they are now the anti-technology party, the anti-science party, the anti-human advancement party. And of course, China, they've got to be elated. And as businessman Bill Ackman pointed out, quote, China is not putting moratoriums on data centers, and the race for super intelligence needs to be won by the U.S.

0: or our country and democracy will all be at risk. But in the modern, radicalized, democratic, socialist, communist party, maybe that's their goal. Here with reaction, Missouri Senator Eric Schmidt. From your vantage point, I think Bill Ackman's right. From your vantage point, our geopolitical foes, they're not going to stop building data centers, knowing the importance in the very near future and even in the present of AI. You know, does this not put us behind the eight ball?
1: Well, I would say we are in a real competition for the future with China. There's just no doubt about that. And what that looks like and how people receive information, will it be on a CCP-run backbone or will it be, you know, an American backbone? So the next 250 years are going to be determined by who wins this technological competition. There's no doubt about it. But I have to say, Sean, just, you know, being on the show and watching that clip earlier of Andy Beshear, that looked like a hostage video. That looked like he was put up there. It's a hostage video because the Democrat Party at this point on all fronts is post-American, post-Western civilization. You look at the platform of this kind of hammer and sickle wave you saw in New York City and what happened in Colorado and what's happening across this country is incredibly dangerous. Look, my grandfather was a Union Democrat, right? He was a Blue Dog Democrat. This is not the party of Jack Kennedy or Harry Truman anymore. They've been radicalized. They're anti-police, they're anti-ICE, they're anti-Western civilization. And so as much as it might make it a little bit easier for Republicans to win races against these radical candidates, this is the center of gravity for the Democrats. It's terrible for the country.
0: Well, you heard what Ryan was saying, and he's saying, don't underestimate these people. They may be tougher than establishment Democrats in terms of elections. Do you agree with him at all?
1: Well, I think they're trying to capture this energy. And I have to tell you, I listen to these speeches on the Senate floor. Like we had the hearing for Todd Blanche today for Attorney General. You listen to the speeches from Democrats. These folks, just take a look at COVID and what they were willing to do to this country, right? They were willing to sic the FBI on Catholics, on anybody that disagreed with them. They had to use the censorship regime of the Biden administration to go after people and go after dissent. They were willing to go after parents using the Patriot Act. So it really is about power and control. And if that's your North Star and that's all it's about, you are perfectly willing to take on the language of the communists or the socialists or, again, this kind of anti-civilizational mode they're in right now. They're much closer, Sean, to Antifa than they are the party of Jack Kennedy.
0: That's really scary. All right, Senator Schmidt, thank you. And coming up, the walls may be closing in on Jack Smith after acting Attorney General Todd Blanche is now indicating that a perjury investigation is now on the table. It turns out, reading private text messages from lawmakers and others, that may have backfired. We'll check in with Senator Josh Hawley and Congressman Jim.
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0: older to order. Please drink responsibly.
1: And tonight, President Trump, he wants Acting Attorney General Todd Blanche to be fully confirmed by the U.S. Senate as soon as possible. And Blanche had his confirmation hearing before the Senate Judiciary Committee earlier today. One topic of conversation, former anti-Trump special counsel Jack Smith, who is now top of mind on many Republicans in Congress after a new claim that Smith was reading their text. These are the ones released by Charles Grassley yesterday. Take a look.
2: Did Jack Smith read my emails?
3: I'm not sure, Senator. I don't know.
2: Would you check for me?
3: We will check, Senator, yes.
4: You saw what happened to the Department of Justice under Merrick Garland and the dirtbag Jack Smith and under Joe Biden's regime. What lessons do you draw from that?
3: We do not need to be spending millions and millions of dollars bringing hundreds and hundreds, if not thousands, of prosecutors to D.C. To go after literally an entire administration. Yes, the president. Yes, his family. But also anybody that knew him, anybody that worked with him. His gardener at Mar-a-Lago was targeted. We should not be doing that.
5: Maybe there's some nuance I'm missing here, but it sounds a lot to me like this guy didn't tell the truth. Have you thought about investigating this guy for perjury?
3: We take testimony in front of this body very seriously, yes.
5: Good. Well, I think he absolutely should be investigated. I think he absolutely should be prosecuted, if at all possible. And based on his responses under oath, I think he should be.
1: Now, under oath, Jack Smith was asked about all this. Here's one response. Take a look.
6: Did you see?

0: search warrants for the content of any, you know, of the telephone calls, or you know, the content relies mostly to text messages. Did you seek a search warrant for the content of any text messages from members?
1: From members?
0: Yeah.
1: No, I don't recall.
0: Okay,
1: that.
0: It was just toll records.
1: Correct.
0: Okay.
2: All right, here with more Senator Josh Hawley of Missouri. Let me go back to Senator Kennedy. Did Smith read your emails and other people's emails? How did he get them? Did he read all of them? Did he share them with other people? Did people in his office read them? What do we know, Senator?
3: Well, we know that he read my text messages. Yes, absolutely, Sean. He also tracked my phone. He tracked my whereabouts, my location, monitored my incoming calls and my outgoing calls. What did he do with the text messages? We don't know that yet. What we do know is he absolutely read them. He absolutely shared them with members of his team, and all of that illegally. The Justice Department requires that there be screening for any members of Congress in their text messages. Jack Smith said under oath, as you just played, that he didn't seek the text messages of members of Congress, but in fact, we know that he did. So he lied, he violated the law, he violated the Constitution. This guy ought to be prosecuted.
2: All right, so if I sent you a text message or made a phone call to you, is that likely mean that he also saw my message or messages, knew my location? Do I have any recourse? Did he have any right to do that?
3: He had absolutely no right to do it. And yes, if you called me, then you would absolutely have been swept up in the dragnet. If I called you, same answer. If I texted you, likely the same answer. If you texted me, maybe the same, Sean. We don't know how many text messages he got of mine and other senators, but we know that he got them. We know that he had the contents too, Sean. It's not as if he was just sort of monitoring, well, who is Hawley texting? No. He got the texts themselves. He was able to read them. And all of this after telling Congress under oath, no, he didn't do any all of it. You know, here's the thing that really gets me, Sean. It's bad enough to violate the Constitution, but then to go and lie about it. And he didn't just do it to members of Congress. He did it to Americans sitting in their churches on a Sunday morning. He did it to parents who went to school board meetings and said, I don't want my kids wearing a mask. This guy and Joe Biden's Justice Department went after working people, ordinary people all across this country. It was a travesty. People need to be prosecuted for this.
2: Okay. Would that be a violation of all of your constitutional rights and the fact that he lied under oath? And would anybody that was a target of all of this, what recourse may they have?
3: Well, I mean, first of all, is it a violation of the Constitution? Yes, it's a gross violation of the separation of powers. I mean, the separation of powers doesn't allow any executive branch official, if that's indeed what he was, to go after members of Congress for exercising their speech and debate constitutional responsibilities, which is what I was doing. And that's, in fact, why he targeted me and targeted other members of Congress, other members of the Senate. In terms of recourse, you know, Sean, I probably don't have any, and that's the problem. Neither do the other Americans who were just sitting in their churches minding their own business when the Justice Department tried to infiltrate spies into those churches. Neither do school board parents who went to school board meetings and had the Justice Department come after him. Sean, all of this is outrageous, and here's what needs to happen. What needs to happen now is the people who did this need to be identified. They need to be prosecuted. They need to be held accountable, because that's the only recourse any of us are ever going to get, and we've got to make sure we stop this in the future.
2: All right, Senator Josh Hawley, thank you for that. Scary. Here with more about these revelations about Jack Smith, chairman of the House Judiciary Committee, our friend Jim Jordan of Ohio. Let's get your take on this. Is this a violation of constitutional rights?
4: Yeah.
2: It is. Were you caught up in this?
4: Oh, yeah. I mean, they got my phone logs. There were 44 members of the United States Congress, members, senators, members of the House, even some Democrats, a handful of Democrats were caught up in this. And again, this, you can't do that. As Senator Hawley just said, this is a separation of powers issue. There's a speech or debate clause. It was supposed to be filtered and screened. It wasn't. It was just given from the National Archives to Jack Smith's team. But like we always say, Sean, the one thing we get wrong when we start these investigations, the one thing we always get wrong is that it's always worse than we thought. So it wasn't just the I never forget the toll records issue. Remember, 16 days after Kevin McCarthy becomes Speaker of the House, Jack Smith goes and gets

0: It's his phone records from the carrier. The top Republican in government, the guy second in line to the president. Jack Smith knew who he called, who called him, when the call took place, how long the call lasted. He can pattern someone's life. Who's the Speaker of the House talking to before big votes, after big votes? Well, that is just wrong. That is a total separations of powers issue that they violated. And they went to another branch of government, got that information without a warrant. They got it, and they didn't screen it. And then Jack Smith, under oath, says, no, no, we didn't get any contents. Well, Shazam, it looks like they did. And it looks like he wasn't square with us when he testified in front of our committee. And we will look at a referral possibility. We're already looking at that. Do we need to refer him to the Justice Department, to Attorney General Blanche, for them to go ahead and move forward with prosecution? We're looking at that as we speak.
1: You know, we're friends. I've already had private text messages with you released to the public. And Mark Meadows, released. And Kayleigh McEnany, when she worked at the Trump White House, released. Paul Manafort, like 55 pages of my private text messages. You know, at what point, you know, do I have any recourse in terms of my private rights in all of this?
0: I think Senator Hawley's right. Yeah, I think Senator Hawley's right. The recourse is holding people accountable. We've deposed six people on Jack Smith's team. We referred one of them for prosecution because he was trying to obstruct our investigation. As I said, we're now looking at what Jack Smith said to us under oath. Did he lie to Congress? We're looking at that. It sure looks like he might have not been square with us. And if that's the case, we will refer him, as I said. But when you put it together, the toll records and now getting contents, that is just as wrong as it gets, and it is not. And then what Senator Hawley said, you couple this with all the other things the Biden Garland Justice Department did, with moms and dads going to school board meetings and being spied on, with pro-life Catholics being labeled extremists, all the other things they did, someone needs to be held accountable, and maybe it is, in fact, Jack Smith.
1: All right, beyond lying under oath, what other charges do you see as possible?
0: Well, I'll leave that up to the Justice Department, but what we could do a referral on is not being square with Congress, for lying to Congress while under oath, during the deposition, during the hearing. That's what we could refer on. And again, as I said, we are having our lawyers on the committee look at that, and we will make a decision on moving forward with that here real soon.
1: You know, Jim Jordan, this has got to stop, you know.
0: It sure
1: does. I can only be covered for, you know, how many days on fake news, CNN, other networks. Oh, Sean Hannity's text messages, they sound like his monologue. He actually believes this stuff.
0: Yeah. Go figure.
1: Does that insinuate what they say they don't believe? I don't know how to interpret that.
0: Yeah, we're not pretending to be conservatives. We're not pretending to be conservatives. We actually believe it. Yeah.
1: Yes, we do.
0: I may
1: have to abolish our friendship, because every time I text you, you know, there's a risk that it will be released to the public without my permission or yours. Unbelievable.
0: Yeah. All right. Thanks, Sean.
1: All right. Coming up, a wild story out of New Jersey. A Canadian woman found herself in ICE custody after assaulting a teen for his political beliefs. Details straight ahead. And Texas Attorney General, now Republican Senate candidate Ken Paxton, he will respond to six-gender Tallarico, who is very, very angry about continuing to build a border wall. He prefer open borders and a welcome mat instead. Straight ahead.
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0: All right, a very bizarre story out of New Jersey tonight where a Canadian woman is now being accused of slapping a teenager over their Trump and ICE clothing. And now this woman has been handed over to ICE, our very own Christina Coleman. She has the very latest for us tonight. Christina, okay, interesting to say the least.
1: Yeah, a pretty bizarre story here. A criminal illegal alien was arrested for allegedly slapping a teenage girl for wearing pro-Trump and ICE clothing. DHS identified the accused attacker as 33-year-old Caitlin Tracy, a Canadian woman who entered the U.S. in April of 2024 and overstayed her visa in violation of our nation's laws. And she's accused of breaking the law again by allegedly attacking a teenage girl for wearing pro-Trump memorabilia on a boardwalk in Point Pleasant Beach, New Jersey, during the 4th of July weekend. According to DHS, Tracy was arrested by police who facilitated a controlled transfer of this woman to ICE custody, where she will remain facing pending immigration proceedings. And now DHS says she'll face a whole host of charges, including neglect of a child, simple assault, and harassment, Sean.
0: All right, Christina Coleman, thank you for that report. We appreciate it. Far left Democratic Senate candidate. We affectionately call him Six Gender Tallarico, back in the news with another out of touch comment. Apparently, he actually thinks border walls are useless. No, they actually work. Take a look.
2: We could take the Big Bend region to the next level. And I think that's what we all want. We want it to be more prosperous. We want it to be safer. We want it to attract more tourism. And I think we could do that if we were spending these tax dollars wisely, not wasting them on a useless wall.
0: All right, here with reaction, Texas Attorney General and GOP Senate candidate Ken Paxton is with us. Did he not see the videos in the great

0: state of Texas. God bless Texas. Of all those people entering our country across the Rio Grande and other parts of Texas, day in and day out, because we didn't have a barrier to stop them. Did he miss that part? Because we were playing it pretty much every night.
1: Yeah, I don't think he missed it. I feel like I'm on a Saturday Night Live skit and he's mocking himself. This is ridiculous for him to suggest that we should spend money instead of securing our border on a border wall or securing our border against terrorism, against transnational gangs, against drug trafficking, against human trafficking. Instead, we should spend the money on tourism. It's hard to believe that he's suggesting that to Texas, a border state that, as you just suggested, was overrun with illegals because of the Biden administration policies on immigration.
0: Can you explain how it's going over in Texas that he believes there are six genders? If you know what the other four are, by the way, we'd appreciate you telling us because I don't know. How's it going over in Texas when he says God is non-binary? You know, I always thought the Lord's Prayer was our Father, but, you know, maybe I'm wrong. Maybe my, you know, study in theology for, you know, 12 years in Catholic school didn't, you know, they weren't educating me the right way. Or how's it going over his championing of the right of biological men to have access to abortion? Did I miss something in biology class?
1: I really don't think you did, Sean. I've asked numerous audiences over the last several months whether they can name the other genders that he's talking about. No one so far has come forward with that answer, so I think you're right in line with at least most Texans that I've talked to. And this idea that God's non-binary, I don't think is very acceptable, and that we have six genders, and the idea that somehow Jesus and Christianity condone late-term abortion, all of this does not going to sit well with Texans as they learn about his weird and crazy ideas.
0: How's it going over? He thinks the U.S. flag is, conflicting for a lot of people. How's it going over that in the state of Texas, a cattle state, the idea of a vegan campaign or the fact that he's an environmentalist and he doesn't like drilling in the oil state of Texas? How's all that going over?
1: Well, even more extreme than that, when you talk about drilling, he said it was you could not be a Christian. I guess that's somewhere in his version of the Bible, and support the oil and gas industry. That does not going to go over well with Texans as they learn about what he says. And his views on being a vegan and saying that that's because of climate change, and he's running a vegan campaign, and the idea that our flag is somehow complicated, these are all antithetical to the views of most Texans. And again, I think as Texans learn about him, and it's not like he just has one strange view. He has many, many strange views as you're referencing.
0: Do we know the awareness level of how radical he is among the people of Texas as of right now? Do most people know about all this?
1: I think they're generally starting to learn, but we've got a lot of work to do, and I appreciate you bringing up these issues because the people of Texas need to know about him.
0: Oh, I think I'll bring it up a lot between now and November. I think it's kind of important. Anyway, Ken Paxton, thank you. All right, up next, Joe Biden dropping a new memoir in November detailing his time as president, if he even was one. Anyway, does he even remember? Did he write it? We'll get reaction. Riley Gaines coming up straight ahead.
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1: Now for other news, Joe Biden is back, and apparently he's got a book to sell. And Biden now rolling out a new memoir promising the complete story of his time in the Oval Office, and released a dramatic 2-minute-long video previewing all of it. And here's how it went. Take a look.
2: I've written a book about my time as president. It's called Promise Me America. It's coming out in November, and it's available for pre-order now. It's about the challenge we faced as a nation, about the decisions I made, and why I made them. Leading the country through COVID, rebuilding our economy, and restoring our democracy after the attack on January 6th. Ending our nation's longest war in Afghanistan, strengthening NATO, and supporting Ukraine. It's about why I chose to run for re-election and why I chose to step aside.
1: Decisions he made. Now, many are asking the obvious question. How did the guy that couldn't even sign his own name write a book? Or is this maybe the work of an auto pen? Anyway, here with reaction, the host of the Riley Gaines podcast, our friend Riley Gaines. Why am I suspect? Why do I just not believe he wrote a word of that book? Now, I do want the tapes that Robert Hur heard and made those very dramatic conclusions about. I think the public needs to be able to hear all of that, and we might be able to decide ourselves.
3: Yeah, you know, Sean, you're suspect, and so is everyone else who lived the 4 years under President Biden, who has eyeballs and who watched as he could not string together a coherent sentence. And we're expected to believe that he wrote this memoir? No, I'm right there with you, Sean. I don't think Biden wrote this. I think the auto pen did. The title promises, it's what called, you know, Promise Me America, the complete story. But the American people have been asking for the complete story for years. And in that spot, you just played the video. He couldn't make it through, 10 seconds without mentioning January 6th and how he had to restore democracy. Are we forgetting how Kamala Harris was propped up? Because there was nothing democratic about that. And so I guess my point here is, if this book is honest, it will explain who was making these key decisions behind the scenes. It will explain what was hidden from the public. Why were Americans repeatedly told not to believe what we could plainly see, whether that had to do with COVID or the border or voter fraud? But I really don't foresee any of those questions being answered in this book written by the auto pen or Jill Biden.
1: Well, if the auto pen did it, that's a great auto pen. I'll say that. Anyway, the left, they can't help themselves. So our friend Lindsey Graham, he passed away. His sister now filling that seat. And instead of showing even a little bit of decency, over at that hard-hitting news show, The View, Sunny Houston questioning her qualifications, calling her a, quote, DEI

0: higher. Can't make it up. Take a look.
1: I don't love it. You know, she'll be the first woman to be a U.S. senator in South Carolina in the history of the state, and I think that's just fundamentally wrong that South Carolina just couldn't elect a woman, and this is the only way that it was done. I think that experience does matter, and while she is a certified optician and while she has done great work in that field, I don't think that she should be representing the people of South Carolina in the U.S. Senate. I just don't.
2: Isn't this the very definition of a DEI?
1: Correct. Correct. It's everything that the Republican Party stands against. Everything. It's DEI, nepotism, all these things thrown in together.
0: Did they think that about Kamala Harris, who was anointed? Why no criticism towards that?
3: Yeah, I don't even think she really knows what DEI hire means, or nepotism for that matter, because if she did, she would understand that. I mean, that had nothing to do with President Trump very quickly getting involved and saying that he thinks that she would make a fantastic senator in the meantime, as well as the now appointed or future governor making this decision. So I don't even think she clearly understood what DEI hire means. And I think this is especially ironic coming from people who claim to oppose these sexist stereotypes. So they don't know what this means. And I will tell you, Sean, in the wake of Senator Graham's death and the rhetoric that we have seen online from people like those women on The View, from Democrats, elected Democrats, from left-wing media, who, by the way, constantly call for lowering the temperature, as we just saw here. They want to lower the temperature unless the target is someone that they disagree with, someone who has conservative values like you and I do. The left, the Democratic Party, and the biased media, they promote violence. And the way they do this is, number one, they dehumanize you. Their entire Democratic Party has made their pitch to voters across America that people like President Trump and the people that voted for him pose an existential threat to democracy, that he's a fascist. They compare us and him to Hitler, and they have this age-old, you know, the end justifies the means mentality, and this is the result of that, Sean.
0: All right, Riley Gaines, thank you for being with us. We drop a new episode of my podcast tomorrow. We'll tell you who next.
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1: All right, new episode of my podcast, Hanging Out With Me, Sean Hannity, drops tomorrow, featuring the one, the only Jimmy Failla. We covered a lot of ground. He shared hilarious stories from his days as a New York City taxi driver. 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
2: When I was first getting booked on Fox, I was legitimately a cab driver. 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If you have your trunk open, they assume you're going inside to get, like, a couch or something.
3: Right.
2: So I literally went in and did a hit and ran back out and had to finish my shift.
1: How did you get the first hit?
2: It's so amazing. I was performing at Gotham Comedy Club on 23rd Street, and a kid had booked me on Kennedy's FBN show. I was like, hey, you want to be on Fox tomorrow? And I was like, yeah, of course. I didn't even know it was real. But-

0: But I had to drive my shift.
1: Right.
0: So in the process of driving my shift, I stopped for an hour, did a hit at Fox, got back in my cab afterwards, told every passenger and everyone, I'm like, I'm on TV tonight.
1: Yeah.
0: And they were like, honey, let's get out at the next light. I think he's on the pot. You know what I mean? They didn't think it was real, you know?
2: 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Greg Gutfeld, he is next. 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
4: Hitting Iran. I'm Ted Lindner, Fox News. The U.S. military hitting Iran with two waves of strikes Wednesday, several days after an interim ceasefire deal was shattered. Tehran leadership speaking out, claiming they'll defend themselves.
5: Iran's foreign ministry spokesperson says that the country does not want to negotiate, that they're going to focus on defense. And just the top negotiator in Iran says there's no benefit for Iran to participate and abide by the memorandum of understanding. It comes as President Trump says he's not going to negotiate further. And he said this about future targets.
6: Next week comes the

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1: 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You ever been?
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4: Says there's no benefit for Iran to participate and abide by the memorandum of understanding. It comes as President Trump says he's not going to negotiate further. And he said this about future targets.
5: Next week comes the power plants. Next week comes the bridges. We're going to knock out all their power plants.
6: Fox's Alex Hogan. Meanwhile, in Iran's capital city, a huge anti-U.S. billboard erected to President Trump inside a coffin. The caption, quote, "We kill Trump." The blunt message billboard in Tehran's Islamic Revolution Square, appearing following calls to assassinate the president during funeral ceremonies for Iran's supreme leader, the Ayatollah al-Khamenei, days ago. The World Cup final is set for Sunday afternoon as Argentina came from behind to break a tie to defeat England.
7: Messi driving in. Messi crossing back. Paul there it is. Lautaro Martinez.
6: The call on Fox as Argentina went on to win 2-1 in advance of the World Cup final against Spain Sunday afternoon. That game will be on Fox. And the House has passed legislation to make daylight saving time permanent. Fox's Grady Trimble.
8: House lawmakers arguing there are mental health benefits, and several industries like retail and tourism support more evening daylight, saying it's good for business. But others are wary. The trade group for the airlines says changes to existing daylight saving time would have considerable implications for aviation, including passenger disruption, crew and aircraft positioning, and domestic and international connectivity
6: issues. President Trump says he'll sign the legislation if it reaches

0: Tang. Got a lot more miles to go.
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1: Devastating flooding continues to inundate much of central southern Texas.
2: Warnings of life-threatening flooding across southwest Texas, where rising waters are consuming structures and taking over roads in a slow-moving storm that's dropped up to a foot of rain across the region, the highest rainfall in Uvalde County.
3: Just takes a couple of inches of water on the road to create a dangerous condition for you if you're driving through that. And so we don't want you to get swept away.
2: Wes Rappaport, Texas Emergency Management, over two dozen people have been rescued, many in washed out vehicles, the state issuing a rare 4 out of 4 flooding threat, with more rain expected in Texas in the coming days. Jeff Manasso, Fox News.
1: So a haze is moving down from Canada and impacting air quality in several American states.
4: This is all from Canadian wildfire smoke. It's hard to think about the fact that, hey, this has traveled thousands of miles. The bulk of the fire activity where this smoke has originated from is actually from Western Ontario. Canada averages about 5,000 to 8,000 wildfires each year. This year, they've been sitting at about 3,137 wildfires. Their annual acreage burn is about 6.2 million acres. And right now, I think they're about 4 or so million acres. But when you think about wildfire smoke in New York City, you obviously immediately go back to 2023, when the city literally looked like you woke up in an alternate universe. Back in 2023, Canada had nearly 7 times the yearly average with their wildfires, with acreages burned, with 43.5 million acres in total.
1: That's Fox Weather's Haley Meyer. And Coast Guard officials say they're ending the search for 3 missing people who were on a boat that sank Tuesday in the San Francisco Bay. They say they have saturated the search area, scouring more than 950 nautical square miles. One person confirmed dead after the sinking, the 49-foot pleasure boat, believed to have been hit by a wave, then got swamped with water. It may have sunk as much as 130 feet below the surface. The names and ages of the 3 people still missing, not yet released. I'm Ted Lindner. This is Fox News.
5: Hello, everyone. I'm Dana Perino, along with Kennedy.

0: The management, over 24 people have been rescued. Many in washed-out vehicles. The state issuing a rare 4 out of 4 flooding threat, with more rain expected in Texas in the coming days. Jeff Manasso, Fox News.
1: So a haze is moving down from Canada and impacting air quality in several American states.
2: This is all from Canadian wildfire smoke. It's hard to think about the fact that, hey, this has traveled thousands of miles. The bulk of the fire activity where this smoke has originated from is actually from Western Ontario. Canada averages about 5,000 to 8,000 wildfires each year. This year, they've been sitting at about 3,137 wildfires. Their annual acreage burn is about 6.2 million acres. And right now, I think they're about 4 or so million acres. But when you think about wildfire smoke in New York City, you obviously immediately go back to 2023, when the city literally looked like you woke up in an alternate universe. Back in 2023, Canada had nearly 7 times the yearly average with their wildfires, with acreages burned, with 43.5 million acres in total.
1: That's Fox Weather's Haley Meyer. And Coast Guard officials say they're ending the search for 3 missing people who were on a boat that sank Tuesday in the San Francisco Bay. They say they have saturated the search area, scouring more than 950 nautical square miles. One person confirmed dead after the sinking, the 49-foot pleasure boat, believed to have been hit by a wave, then got swamped with water. It may have sunk as much as 130 feet below the surface. The names and ages of the 3 people still missing, not yet released. I'm Ted Lindner. This is Fox News.
3: Hello, everyone. I'm Dana Perino, along with Kennedy, Jessica Tarlov, Jesse Waters, and Tyrus. It's 5 o'clock in New York City, and this is The 5. Well, it's not just happening under the cover of darkness. Iran is now taking hits in broad daylight. The U.S. military conducting airstrikes earlier this morning and a few hours ago as well. So this comes after President Trump reportedly gathered his national security team in the Situation Room and discussed a much broader offensive inside of Iran, one that would extend well beyond the current campaign around the Strait of Hormuz. The commander-in-chief was out in Pennsylvania.

0: One person confirmed dead after the sinking, the 49-foot pleasure boat believed to have been hit by a wave, then got swamped with water. It may have sunk as much as 130 feet below the surface. The names and ages of the three people still missing, not yet released. I'm Ted Lindner. This is Fox News.
1: Hello, everyone. I'm Dana Perino, along with Kennedy, Jessica Tarlov, Jesse Waters, and Tyrus. It's 5 o'clock in New York City, and this is The Fox. Well, it's not just happening under the cover of darkness. Iran is now taking hits in broad daylight. The U.S. military conducting airstrikes earlier this morning and a few hours ago as well. So this comes after President Trump reportedly gathered his national security team in the Situation Room and discussed a much broader offensive inside of Iran, one that would extend well beyond the current campaign around the Strait of Hormuz. The commander-in-chief was out in Pennsylvania telling the regime that they better behave if they want to avoid bridge and power plant day.
2: Are you giving Iran a deadline before you start bombing bridges?
3: I don't like giving deadlines, but they pretty much know. They know the story.
2: So are you meeting?
3: They better behave.
1: And Vice President J.D. Vance telling Joe Rogan that right now ground troops are off the table if tensions continue to escalate.
4: If the Iranian people want to rise up and change their government, that's up to them. But we're not going to send 150,000 ground troops in order to accomplish a change in a regime unless the people on the ground themselves want to accomplish that outcome. Now, we're not going to send the troops in regardless, but like to propose sending in the troops, you're basically saying that the U.S. military should do the job for the Iranian people. We're not in that business anymore. We're just not.
1: Jesse, it could be infrastructure week next week.
5: Finally.
1: Been waiting a few years for that one.
5: Waiting for this one for a while. So right now we have airstrikes, a blockade, and the sanctions have snapped back. That's like being in a headlock, getting punched in the face, and robbed all at the same time. So right now the latest was this four nights in a row, heavy airstrikes on the coastline, taking out drone, missile, and naval sites. But there was deeper strikes into the country. We took out a railway that goes from enemy territory into Central Asia. So what they're saying is that they're signaling if we escalate, this is the bridge of the bridge and power plant day. It's basically a land blockade that goes with the naval blockade. They won't be able to trade via land or sea. So that's pretty tough. They made such a huge mistake by clipping these tankers, Dana. We gave peace a chance, and they blew it. And now we're going to tenderize them day after day, week after week, while all of these other Gulf states are building pipelines, fast-tracking them around the strait. And you can do these in a year and a half. And so they're trying to get leverage over a strait that might be obsolete in a year and a half. And then they'll have no leverage over the strait, no nuke program, no military, and no money for proxies. That's not a very good place to be. Trump seems very committed.
1: They might not have bridges or power plants.
5: And they might not. And we've threatened this before, and we'll see if they can come to the table. But I don't know. He seems very committed to doing this. He doesn't care about the midterms. He has said explicitly, I don't care about the midterms. He got almost killed by a bullet in Butler. This is legacy. This is safety and security of the American people. Long-term American credibility is on the line, and I think he's going to see it through.
1: Jessica has some notes over there. Let's turn it over to her.
6: I did. So Jesse's best case scenario is that maybe this is a good situation in a year and a half. That seems like a while to wait for.
5: I think we have a good handle on things, Jessica. We haven't been hit. They get hit over and over and over again.
6: Jesse, we were promised this started at 24 to 48 hours. Then it was a few weeks. Then it's a few months. It's been bridge and power plant day, I think, three times, you know, threatening to end the civilization. He says every day or only about 40 times that Iran wants a deal. Also, another 40 times the war is almost over. It feels like BS at this point. You know, we've tried bombs. That didn't work.
5: Diplomacy. What do you mean bombs didn't work? I think we destroyed their entire military.
6: If it was as obliterated as you say it is, we wouldn't have any of these problems. That's the truth.
5: It's one drone, Jessica.
6: Okay, everything's going great.
5: It's one tanker. They mean,
6: Donald Trump has made it clear that if he can get on TV and say the markets love what's going on, that it's going to be fine. And the timing of it, you've even made jokes that it, you know, things have got to be ready to go by Monday morning. You know, you get a little off time
5: in
6: by the
5: commercial
6: weekend.
5: Breaks.
6: Oh, I'm sorry.
5: Those jokes are off the record,
6: okay.
5: Jessica.
6: Okay.

0: Well, now they're on the record.
1: Jessica.
2: Okay, we're doing commercial break. Outing now. All right. I can't wait till next block.
0: Fine. You get me in the B block, I get you in the A. Drop
3: side. What?
0: No.
1: Family
0: not.
1: Show, Jessica. Family
4: yeah.
1: show.
0: That. No, but moving on.
4: On
0: a serious note, Drop Site News just published. I mean, I can barely do this now. What? Okay, so Drop Site News just published.
1: What is Drop Site News?
0: It's the new.
4: Jesse, are you okay?
0: With Ryan Gray. Okay? Either way, okay, it's something that I made. It's a real site. Okay, anyway, they have a piece out about an Iranian official told them that Steve Witkoff and Jared Kushner are abusing their insider status for personal gain. We have talked about how much money they're making.
2: An Iranian said that?
0: I love that you said that.
2: You told that to who?
0: That was
2: Drop Site News.
0: What's okay. so funny about this is that that's exactly what you guys said to me when I talked about the MOU, right? That was allegedly leaked. And J.D. Vance, the vice president, sat next to me and said that I was parroting Iranian propaganda. And guess what? That MOU was word for word what it actually turned out to be.
1: Yep.
0: So you can mock me all that you want.
2: Okay. I will.
1: Well, let's wait for the commercial break for more mocking and get Kennedy's point of view on
5: that. Yeah,
1: the
5: I mean, I don't want to hit Jesse in the A, but
0: I already got him good.
2: Me neither.
5: I didn't realize that we were dealing with Drop Site News. Like that's some big league news. That is a major bombshell here, Jessica.
0: And is this
4: like ESPN
5: what is
4: the
5: Drop
4: old show?
5: Site News?
0: The guys from The Intercept, so Ryan Grimm and Jeremy Scahill, is that how you pronounce it?
1: Yes.
0: It's their site. And they get a lot of the stuff about the Middle East right.
1: Got it. I just didn't know that they had this new site.
5: No, it's, okay. it's
1: Kennedy.
5: Very exciting.
1: Yes. On substance.
5: I worry that Bridge and Power Plant Day is going to harm the Iranian people who've been held hostage by this regime for 50 years. And that's the thing that I worry about. And I know the vice president said, and rightly so, like, we are not there at the behest of other people and other countries doing their bidding. We are there to advance the cause of the United States of America, and that's how it always should be. But the problem is, this could still turn into a quagmire. It still very much could be a long, protracted, unsolved thing, because we know the next person who ascends to the presidency, if it's a Democrat, they will just undo everything the president has done to say, well, I did the opposite of Trump, therefore it has to be the right thing. So, you know, what are they going to do? Are they going to rebuild Iranian drone factories? None of that would surprise me. But I still look at this and so much can go wrong, and it can all be so incredibly expensive. And it's like, what are we, the Bernie Sanders of the DOD now, just assuming we can write blank checks for everything? So, you know, it's like, I am a bluff old traditionalist in terms of my limited government-ness. And I don't just think that government can be abused and corrupted, you know, in the name of poor people like the socialists do. I also think that it can be corrupted in the name of blowing things up. Unfortunately, what the president could do is blow up his own legacy with these good intentions. I believe he's in charge. I believe he has good intentions. But we don't even know who we're dealing with. When the president says Iran is coming to the table, who is he talking about exactly? Like someone who will be dead very soon? Someone who hates the Ayatollah and wishes they were in charge and should be? And maybe like Jaylen Brown has a PhD? Like who exactly are we dealing with?
2: He's talking about the people that he's negotiating with
1: so
2: Steve.
1: And speaking and of...
5: But their bell gets unrung just as quickly as they agree to something.
1: Tyra, so
2: well,
1: the Iranians...
2: Well, we can also just wipe them out and negotiate with the next layer.
4: Jesse, I'm about to hit you in the A so I can talk.
1: So they've been warned.
4: Yes, they've been...
1: Are they going to accept the warning?
4: Here's the thing. Iran doesn't play by rules. The president is still thinking of their future while trying to fix this. Because if he was like them, he would have blown up their oil fields. We don't need their oil. And China would have been it would have been a domino effect of United States control. But because we wear white gloves and we think about the people, and he's letting them know we could do this. They don't. They use their own people for shields. So what's going to end up happening is the only way that this works is their leader, the head of the snake, has to be completely cut off, because they've been going to the table for 47 years. The Obama administration gave them money. They didn't build schools. They didn't fix things. They got a nuclear program. They sponsor terrorists. So for 47 years, every president has failed. The closest we've gotten to this is the fact that he is now showing them strength by power, but with restraint. And he will continue. That's why this is taking. But again, this is 4 months. He has done more. They keep coming to the table to buy time, and we're smart to it. So what he needs to do is, you hate to say it, but America has to be ruthless because that's all they understand. And so he's doing exactly what he's giving them every opportunity, because this president, it is peace with power, because he's still thinking of the people, and Iran does not.
5: And also the thing that's different for this president is that you had the incredible intelligence between the United States and the Israelis that led to the decapitation of the people that were there at the meeting, at the Zoom, that should have been a Zoom. You have new technologies that can do things on both sides, right? The drone can attack the cargo ship, but then we are able to do a lot of things where you don't have to have boots on the ground.
4: Right.
5: Okay, coming up next, abolish the Senate, replace the presidency. The Democrat Socialists just dropped their new platform, and it's a doozy.

0: Cyrus on YouTube.
1: Bleed me dry like a damn vampire.
2: Well, speaking of vampires, the Democratic Socialists of America are sucking the blood out of the body politic, officially launching their new platform. And it's like an all-you-can-eat buffet of the dumbest ideas ever presented by the far left. They want to abolish the Senate, get rid of the presidency and the Supreme Court, and replace them with an executive and judiciary chosen by and subordinate to Congress. Yeah, screw you, Constitution. Plus, they want to give amnesty to all illegals and defund the Department of War, of course. Just listen to their socialist sales pitch.
3: Whenever people are like, oh my God, they want to get rid of the president, I was like, well, I don't know what we would call it in the future. We could call it the head honcho of

0: whatever, you know? We have a feminism section that is trans liberatory and also socialist feminist.
1: Everybody sees that, like, that Trump is super evil. I mean, every president since the founding of the country has been super evil, but somehow we have, like, one that is even more evil.
2: Good one. Wow. What a brain trust. But Nancy Pelosi, she's trying to bust up the commies by calling for a little less revolution and a little more party discipline. Watch.
3: I wasn't happy about people saying, let's spend a whole lot of money challenging Democrats. There are elements, exuberances in the party now that should be heard and the rest. But when we have that vote, in the first couple of days of January, we will all, not me, because I won't be there, they will all be voting for Hakeem Jeffries for speaker. You run anytime you want and do whatever you want to do, but don't expect that to be welcome when we've got to stay completely focused on saving the Constitution, but more importantly, helping people at the kitchen table in a way that should be universal in terms of our purpose.
2: Oh, yes. They've got some universal ideas. They universally want to scrap the Constitution and destroy the country. So a lot of people in your party are calling for a big tent to welcome these people inside. They really hate America.
4: Not those ones. Those ones aren't good. They are perfect online fodder. They have very little applicability in the real world of all the policies. And they're the only one that I think you could have a grown-up conversation about is Medicare for all. But otherwise, it's all totally crazy. And I think that we are in a little bit of a crisis of Twitter is not real life and the online world is not real life when you look at how people are actually voting. And they're winning in these very blue seats. And then we're electing great moderate Democrats in swing seats where we need to win, like Kate Conley or Bobby Pulido. And it was interesting. There was a new poll out for the Michigan Senate primary with Abdul Al-Sayed, who actually, by the way, isn't a DSA candidate. He identifies
2: further left.
5: Or a doctor.
4: a physician. But it was interesting because, you know, everyone is dunking on Haley Stevens because of that clip that went viral, and she's up 7 in this poll. And with no college voters with no college degrees, she's up 22. With Black voters, and 15% of Michigan is Black people, she's up 46. And Al-Sayed ahead with college-educated white people.
2: Of course,
4: again.
2: It's always the college whites.
4: But who is going to? I am the college whites. I'm done. Anyway, Twitter is not real life.
2: Jesse.
6: Yeah.
2: What they're calling for is absolutely insane. And, yeah. And I don't agree that these are fringe candidates. I see what they're doing in New York. I see Zohran Mamdani. I see what they're doing in L.A. They've got two commies running for mayor of Los Angeles. They will have the two largest cities in America. This is not fringe. And also, this is not a Trojan horse. They are telling you exactly what they want to do. And they're so dumb, they can't even come up with replacement terms. Your thoughts?
6: Yeah, like they're like, well, we want to abolish the Senate. And the Democrats in the Senate are like, yeah, they have some good ideas.
7: Yeah.
6: They just ran on saving democracy. And these people are like, you know, we're going to take away your right to vote for president. What? I like primaries and conventions and debates and campaigning. I don't want to give my right to vote to Congress. Congress has a 9% approval rating. If we abolish anything, let's abolish Congress. Then they say they want to defend the Defense Department. So
2: defund.
6: So no Air Force, mm-mm. No Navy, nope. No Marines.
5: No police.
7: No police. Right.
6: I have a feeling Mexico is going to try to take some land back, Jessica. I have a feeling the Brits might want to come and take back some men. We've made some enemies.
7: The French might roll up.
6: The French might roll. I mean, we could probably beat the Canadians without a military, but that's fine.
4: Are you nervous about
7: Vikings
4: getting your
7: Greenland.
4: Testosterone shot?
6: Yeah, I don't think
4: if
6: I
4: we defund
6: that.
4: The. I don't know. Pete says at your age, you might need a T shot.
6: I've never had any trouble in that department, Jessica. And you've said that in the commercial break.
5: Just ask HR.
4: That is worse than hit him in the A. I have never said that.
6: Also, how about no borders, no ICE, no deportations? So someone can break into the country, rape us, go to jail. Oh, actually, no, there is no jail because there's no
7: police. A social worker would talk them down.
6: That's right. Yeah. So it sounds like they just want us all dead. Do I have that right, Jessica? And Medicare for all.

0: Green New Deal and freezing rent. So they're going to take away your vote. They're going to take away your gas grill. They're going to take away your doctor. They're going to take away your police and your military. But they're for a 4-day work week.
1: No, they're not for work.
2: Work is only if you have a few little bills. Unfortunately, I had to sit through most of this. I remember when spinsters just had a book club. You know, like the lonely ladies who can't get a date, they just got together with their cats and they talked about cool books. Now they want to take over the world.
0: Right.
2: I mean, this is just, and here's the deal. It's not very, I'm going to agree with Jessica on this. This is not very popular. Did you see the amount of likes and hearts they were getting during the thing? It was like they were hitting it for each other. It was like two or three. There was no love in that thing. But this is, you do have to take it seriously. But at some point, the Democrats have to say, hey, you're not with us. You're communists. Form your own thing. Get out of our tent. Because they're going to, if I'm voting and I'm like, I'm an independent and I'm going to vote for the Conservative Party or Democratic Party, and that's the speech I hear. Like, if you're a Republican, you start funding them. Help them get better backgrounds. Like, jazz up that depressing backdrop that they were all in. One of them didn't even have the lights on, and we're seeing the reflection of her lonely life in their glasses. And they just went on and on. And they even said, I think Bernie Sanders is the most popular one because he ran for president. Like, that's who we have to work. Like, if I'm a Republican strategist, I'm like, that's it. Like, get them on the debate stand.
0: That's right.
1: So who put this out? Was it Democrats? I mean, it almost seems like it benefits them more
3: than... It was the DSA. And I'm actually a little surprised because it was so ham-handed, and they've been a little bit more politically sophisticated. It's sort of like when Mom Donnie did the 4th of July speech, and I thought, like, he's usually better than that. And so maybe they have, lost a step. But I do think it's worth taking very seriously, and the Democrats should thank Fox for talking about this story. Because if they don't, it'll just continue to eat away. And if we make fun of them, then that protects them from having to do so.
1: Yes.
3: And if we point out the trade-offs, then the Democrats can be like, yeah, what they said. And they don't have to do it. Like Chuck Schumer is like, I'm not going to weigh in on the main race. I'm just going to sit here and not do that. The other thing is they say it's for the workers. Jessica just pointed out, 40% of minority communities in Michigan want Haley Stevens, not El Sayed. So, and that happened again here in New York. And it happened in Colorado. So the white liberals are the ones that are propping them up. But also, when they say they're for the workers, let's be clear about that. The candidates that we know about so far, they lied on their resume, i.e. oyster farmer or doctor.
2: Or non-raper.
3: Some of them have never had a job. They've been in college their entire time. But they're for the Workers' Party. And that is why it has very little to do with economic socialism. It has everything to do with anarchy. And I would also say that when they talk about packing the court or getting rid of the Supreme Court, there's a direct thread to be made to that and the threats against the Supreme Court justices that have been happening, because it dehumanizes these people. And you can't respect what the Supreme Court says because you disagree with it, unless they go your way and then you think it's great and then you don't want to pack it. So I think that there's a moment for a Democrat to have a sister soldier moment here. But if they don't want to take it, we'll just keep doing it for them.
1: Well, if they're not going to grow a spine, they're going to lose their party. Like, it is going to fracture in two. And who does that benefit? Jesse Waters. When he runs for president. Up next,
0: maybe.
1: Meth as self-defense. Wait until you hear L.A. Mayor Karen Bass's hot take on the homeless crisis there. That's next.

0: Order for Jennifer C.
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0: Yeah, you just said that.
1: Did you say I just said that?
0: Yeah, I'm cutting you off.
1: I can't have any more? 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

0: don't want to go to sleep. Meth up.
1: Yeah, she says it and then tries to backtrack and then says exactly what she said before.
0: Right, yeah.
1: So what she's saying is her city that she's been the mayor of for almost 4 years now is so incredibly dangerous that the street people are terrified because they're being terrorized and they have to use drugs. You know, these Boy Scouts who are just doing a little bit of urban camping, they have to use drugs in order to stay awake and protect themselves from the gang members who want to control their territory and kill them or take all their stuff and set it on fire if they don't comply. That is the climate that she has created. Those are the problems that have exacerbated under her watch that she has not addressed. And that is the best case scenario for her. I mean, the worst case scenario is still the people who are displaced from the Palisades and Altadena fires who have nowhere to go. And they are contemplating putting trailers that homeless people live on the streets in, buying some of those and putting them on their land because they can no longer afford to rent apartments outside of their burned down lots. Like, that is the reality that she's living in. And you're telling me that Spencer Pratt didn't get enough votes to go to the runoff? I still don't believe that for a second. I have a hard time believing what comes out of her mouth. And then I live a block away from the homeless encampments where you try to walk into Riverside Park. And it's terrifying as a woman to run early in the morning because it's all dudes. They've been up all night long and they're doing the same thing they're doing in Skid Row in L.A. They are prostituting women. They are forcing people to sell drugs at their behest. And now they're electrifying their homeless encampments, you know, with the one guy who got his master's degree in electrical engineering, who has figured out how to steal a line from the city power pole and make sure they're all lit up so everyone can see where they're raping innocent women in the middle of the night.
0: So under the Karen Bass philosophy, if you're afraid to go to the park during the day, just meth up.
1: Yeah.
0: So you can run fast.
1: It's like Jess, Red Bull.
0: Yeah. Jesse, this is absolute. What is her obsession with meth? First of all, if you too much meth, she's going to make sure you get new teeth so you can keep your meth game strong. Right. And now basically we're going to see what? Instead of the ice cream truck, the meth truck is coming because she's basically saying it's okay to be on meth. So if you're a meth dealer, load up. Like, the hell with coffee. It's it's meth time.
2: I'm pretty sure that people use meth because they like meth.
0: Yeah. Yeah.
2: And the reason they're homeless is because they like it a lot.
0: Yes.
2: You know, and the people, if they are worried about being assaulted, you know who's going to assault them? Other meth heads. It's meth heads assaulting meth heads.
0: Poor
2: meth is the problem. It is not the answer, okay? Yes. And Johnny went out to this, I don't know, Zoe, Roe, whatever you want to call it. And you're right, they're plugging in electronics. They're washing their clothes in fire hydrants. They have old tents set up. They're living large out there. And you know why? The cops can't go near it. Only the Department of Homeless Services are allowed to do anything about it. And they need to make 7 straight days of outreach to shut a tent down. So you know what they do? They make 6. Or they make 0 and they just let them sprawl out there. When Dana goes to work each morning, she's probably going to have to smoke meth to stay alert.
0: Right, and Dana on meth.
3: I'm looking forward to trying it, just once. Kidding.
0: Not seeing her blink the whole episode.
3: And I'm a blinker.
0: Yeah, poor Hemmer. You know?
3: Exactly, poor Hemmer. No one feels sorry for Hemmer.
0: Well, he will when he gets meth attacked.
3: I think that this is so interesting because it is where the rubber meets the road. So I've always believed that local government is the toughest government.
0: Right.
3: Because you're closest to the people. And this is no longer theoretical. You're not in the university anymore. You actually were elected to solve problems like this. And so let's see how he does. Let's see. I hope he is freaking out about it. And I'd love to see if he has a solution. And if he actually can solve it, well, great. Because then he could maybe be a model for other places. Maybe Karen Bass would say, how about I try some of that? But if he fails. not meth. But whatever solution, if he comes up with a solution. Because one thing that we know is that, as Johnny Belisario showed on Jesse's show, he went with empathy, but also, like, he's tough with them. And I hesitate just a little bit because I was very moved by Johnny, and because he has this compassion, but he's also, like, very clear-eyed about the situation.
0: Right.
3: And he's the one who was willing to go down there and show us exactly what was happening. I was really proud of him last night.
1: Give him a raise, Jesse.
3: Yeah, Jesse.
0: Jessica, party affiliation aside, Why are we seeing these mayors, instead of looking for real solutions, it's almost like an acceptance. Like you're almost accepting that they're going to use meth, so we're just going to make excuses for it.
4: I don't know. I think that it's wrong on a humane level, and it's certainly wrong on a political level. And there are examples of mayors that have been tackling these problems. I mean, you look at the change in San Francisco in just, what is it, a year and a half, 2 years with Dan Lurie in charge versus what goes on in other parts of the state, or Matt Mahan, who ran for governor. He's the mayor of San Jose, and he brought down homelessness by a third. Right, he said, this is how you do it. And I get it. San Jose is obviously, you know, smaller than—
0: But a blueprint's a blueprint.
4: But a blueprint is a blueprint, and it is at least worth a shot. And Karen Bass has a really tough fight on her hands. She wanted to run against Spencer Pratt, because then you get into a D versus R fight.
0: Right. And it'll be her against Trump.
4: Yeah, or, you know, yes, a guy who likes Trump. It make it easy. So, yes, there will be, you know, some crossovers for Pratt, but it would have been a cakewalk on a comparative basis. And she's running now against Nithya Raman. You know, she's pointing out that no one else in the city council endorsed her, that she actually hasn't been that effective. But she's got to get better, at the very least, in these interviews. I was watching her talking to a reporter. They were talking about the homelessness crisis. And she said, well, we've had a 17% reduction. 17% for $300 million? Get out of here. Like, you don't brag unless you're in, like,
0: the 50s,
4: 40s, 50s, right? Or you have a tactical plan where you can tell people, this is what I'm going to do. These are the deadlines on each of these actions. If I fail, this is who takes responsibility. And you know what? It's me, right? Like, this was my job. And it's an enormous problem. I mean, homelessness in cities, this happens across the board. No one thinks that you can have a city with no homeless people. It is an aspiration.
0: Yep.
4: But you have to do a lot better, and you have to talk like somebody who is living in this shared reality with all of us, because it is liberal people who are upset by this, and they don't want to turn to the Republicans. They want you to fix the problem.
0: Yeah, you can't fix it when you talk about meth like it's a lollipop, you know, or it's a five-hour energy drink. Coming up next, he's back. The Auto Pen just wrote a book.
5: News. I'm Sue Guzman. Many lawmakers expressing frustration over the Epstein files, hoping more of the documents will be released. Vice President J.D. Vance on Joe Rogan's podcast discussed the handling of those files.
6: We absolutely screwed up the comms of the Epstein files, like we just did. But do I think the reason we screwed up the comms is because we were trying to hide something? No.
5: Vance pointed to former Attorney General Pam Bondi, who he says wasn't prepared to talk about the files. President Trump pushing weapons makers to speed up manufacturing amid new strikes in Iran.
7: Speaking at a conference with defense and technology executives in Pennsylvania, President Trump told weapons makers to pick up the pace of production.
8: We have the best quality in the world, but we need a little more speed.
7: The president announced tens of billions of dollars in private sector commitments.
5: Fox's Jared Halpern. 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

0: America is watching.
1: I'm not getting with that. Los Angeles Mayor Karen Bass has found a new way to embarrass the city she drove into the ground with this head-scratching explanation for meth use on the streets, saying it helps homeless people stay awake for protection.
2: You sleep out on the street for a couple of weeks and tell me that you're not using something to stay sane or use meth so that you don't go to sleep to protect yourself.
3: You said that people are on the street using meth for protection?
2: Well, no, what I said is that I know that people have used meth to stay awake at night so they don't fall asleep because they're worried about being assaulted. Meth is not protection.
1: Yeah, that sounds like projection. All right. Meanwhile, in New York, Mondami is taking a page out of Bass' L.A. playbook, letting the homeless run wild and set up a tent city, creating a socialist skid row in the Big Apple, which apparently Kami Mondami is, quote, freaking out and scrambling to address. Kennedy, I'll go to you first because you loved California.
4: Yes.
1: You know, we both are from there. What a irresponsible, almost on the take kind of meth is part of the four food groups. Is it going to be in the food pyramid soon? Like, hey, feeling a little afraid.
4: She's-

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3: Temperatures being 30 degrees above average.
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0: The big guy is back. Sleepy Joe, taking a break from bingo night, dropping the new trailer of his upcoming autopornography, which he titled Promise Me America.
1: It's about the challenge we faced as a nation, about the decisions I made, and why I made them. It's about why I chose to run for re-election and why I chose to step aside. And the promise they made to future generations of Americans to remain the beacon to the world. Promise Me America is about my faith in America and the American people.
0: Joe showing the Democrats some mercy. The Auto Pen Diaries come out November 17th, 2 weeks after the midterms. Have you pre-ordered your book?
2: Obviously. Yeah, and I got the giveaway drool pad that comes with every copy. And that's all he was missing, was just a long line attached to his tie there. This is going to be absolutely worthless. There are no Bidenites left in the world. Even Hunter isn't going to shell out $16.95 to read this because, again, and not only was it written by someone else, it's not going to have anything of substance. No one cares about the decisions that were made by committee. No one cares that he should have been pushed out of the race months earlier and replaced with an actual primary and not the substandard Kamala Harris. What they do care about are the actual feuds with the Clintons and the Obamas and Nancy Pelosi. And, you know, Dr. Jill didn't write about stuff, and she should have. Everyone would have read that book. And if he were going to be bold and really cement his legacy, then, you know, throw some punches. Don't hold back. Right. This is the only time he will ever have to do that, and he is squandered an opportunity to be a really interesting person.

0: The big guy is back. Sleepy Joe, taking a break from bingo night, dropping the new trailer of his upcoming autopornography, which he titled Promise Me America.
1: It's about the challenge we face as a nation, about the decisions I made, and why I made them. It's about why I chose to run for re-election and why I chose to step aside. And the promises we made to future generations of Americans to remain the beacon to the world. Promise Me America is about my faith in America and the American people.
0: Joe showing the Democrats some mercy. The AutoPen Diaries come out November 17th, 2 weeks after the midterms. Have you pre-ordered your book?
2: Obviously. Yeah, and I got the giveaway drool pad that comes with every copy. And that's all he was missing, was just a long line attached to his tie there. This is going to be absolutely worthless. There are no Bidenites left in the world. Even Hunter isn't going to shell out $16.95 to read this because, again, and not only was it written by someone else, it's not going to have anything of substance. No one cares about the decisions that were made by committee. No one cares that he should have been pushed out of the race months earlier and replaced with an actual primary and not the substandard Kamala Harris. What they do care about are the actual feuds with the Clintons and the Obamas and Nancy Pelosi. And, you know, Dr. Jill didn't write about stuff, and she should have. Everyone would have read that book. And if he were going to be bold and really cement his legacy, then, you know, throw some punches. Don't hold back. Right. This is the only time he will ever have to do that. And he is squandered an opportunity to be a really interesting person.
0: Dana, do you think someone told him you are not releasing this book before the midterms?
3: It's actually a pretty traditional model for a former president. I remember when President Bush's book came out, it was after the midterms in 2010. It makes sense.
0: Right.
3: This doesn't make sense. What would have made sense is for the Democratic committee to have raised enough money to have just given that to Joe Biden as a donation so that he didn't have to write this book. It's obviously going to be extremely painful. And also the other thing that's going to happen is he's doing it in a presidential year. So in 2010, okay, you have time then for Obama's going to run for re-election. Now we know there's going to be a possible open primary on both sides. What do you think happens at midnight on election night? We turn attention to the presidential election. So now every Democrat that wants to run is going to have to deal with this book. Like go ahead.
4: No, I'm sorry. If it was a school, I'd be sent to the principal's office. I'm not going to buy the book, but I would buy the audio. If he's doing, I just don't know how you write a memoir without a memoir. You know, like I listened to this morning. This is absolutely brutal. Like there was at least 35 cuts in a 20-second video. Like this is bad. And shame on it. The making him do he didn't need to do this commercial.
0: No.
4: Whom is doing this? How much does Dr. Jill dislike her husband to be keep pushing him out there? He says the same thing over and over again. He says, believe in America, because I believe in the American people. If you believe in America, we're assuming it's not the physical ground, it's the people. Like, it's just nonsense and shame on them for, wow, just, he also said, I wrote this book, sir. Sir.
0: Yeah, right. Do you think he'll do Fox, Jessica, when he does his book tour?
5: I guess I would doubt it. I could see a world maybe in a long form sit down, potentially, but no, I don't expect so. I was relieved to see the November 17th date because there was talk of a late September release, but that's when the second half of Obama's memoir comes out.
0: Wait. Dueling memoirs?
5: Memoir?
0: This is going to be great.
5: No,
4: yeah, now and then.
5: Anyway, it's happening at different times. The video did bum me out. I mean, he's sick. He has cancer. He's talking about how he's been undergoing treatment. I hope that the prognosis is good. The video and the swirl around this takes away from the accomplishments. And
0: what were they again?
5: Well, we had the fastest recovery from COVID of all the GC.
2: Killed more people than Trump did.
0: What? That was fact.
5: Mm-hmm. Are Joe Biden killed people?
2: Under COVID, yeah, more people died from COVID under Biden than Trump. And also,
5: that just how
2: Ulysses S. Grant
5: worked?
2: Wrote his

0: memoir while he was dying of cancer, and it is considered one of the most scintillating presidential memoirs ever in the history of our country.
1: I think that it would behoove people to be a little bit kinder to an older person who served the country for a very long time and who is sick. And
0: great argument for term limits.
2: Okay.
1: Fine.
2: Okay.
1: Well, he's not in office. I'm just saying.
2: We will try to be kind.
1: No, you won't.
3: I'm not going
0: Clearly
3: to.
0: Nobody wants to talk about this.
2: Okay. Yeah. Let's move on.
4: Neither does he.
2: Coming up, brides are dumping the ballroom for the courthouse.

0: That's your potpourri.
1: Looking to save some money on your big day? All the cool girls want chic courthouse weddings. City Hall was once a go-to option for couples looking to elope, save money, or simply get their wedding over with. Now it's a venue with a recognizable aesthetic. Dana, courthouse bride.
2: Also, yes, we got married at the Justice of the Peace in England. It's called the Office of Births, Deaths, and Marriages.
3: Oh.
2: Peter calls it the Hatches, Matches, and Dispatches. So, but ours wasn't like fancy or anything. I did think there was something very cool I heard about the other day. So a wedding photographers, two a man and a woman, they fall in love and they decide to get married. And they are very extremely introverted. And they just wanted a simple wedding at the courthouse. So they made a date and they had a schedule, an appointment, and they go down to do it. And it was the day of the Knicks parade. And all the fans went crazy. And the photographs are so great. So I'm for this. I think you do not need to spend $500,000 to get married.
1: No, I love this too. And I live near City Hall. And so it's always fun to see them. And then they go out for lunch or whatever. It's beautiful.
4: This is what Greg calls a summer story. And I think they wrote this before Taylor Swift and Travis Kelce's wedding. Because I do think that there's going to be a Swiftification of weddings. There are going to be a lot more women who want to be brides after their patron saint got married, and they're going to want big weddings after Taylor Swift's wedding.
5: I think this is great. It starts at the courthouse and it ends at the courthouse. Brilliant. It's recycling.
3: I got married to Emma in Florida, but our legal marriage was in the courthouse, and Johnny was the witness.
4: Oh, Johnny. That's amazing.
3: And then we went to brunch.
5: He needs a raise.
4: What'd you eat?
1: Where'd you go?
3: I don't remember. And then I did the five.
5: Yeah.
3: It's a very romantic day.
5: I wish we could have edited out the not remember part. You're going to get kicked in the A again.
3: I had waffles.
5: There you go.
1: Really?
3: Now I remember.
4: As he's waffling.
1: We did it on Zoom because it was COVID.
4: Wow.
1: For the courthouse party, which is kind of fun.
4: Well, that's efficient.
3: Very sexy.
1: In and out. One more thing is up next. God only knows what I'd be without you.
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19: I'm Ashley Dvorkin with a Fox Celebrity Profile with Andy Serkis and Iman Vellani of the animated adaptation of Animal Farm. Serkis directs, produces, and voice stars in the retelling of George Orwell's 1945 dystopian novella, along with a star-studded cast, which also includes Seth Rogen, Gaten Matarazzo, Glenn Close, and Woody Harrelson. Vellani plays two piglet characters in the film, and it's her first time doing voice acting.
1: Incredible. I mean, you should have heard that in the booth. It was amazing to witness what Iman was doing. Bouncing off between those two characters.
5: And he was doing all of the voices. Like every single animal. Yeah. And it was distinguishable, different voices. Like it was so cool. I was watching the master work, you know?
8: Well, yes, because Andy's such a visual storyteller. So when you're doing like the next project, what's important to you?
1: As a desire to still have a collective experience, I still think we want to be immersed in a project and not necessarily just...

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1: America is watching.
2: Now for one more thing, I'll go first. Just before we have this other segment, I got everybody brace yourself because here's a reporter. She can handle things. She's KTLA Rachel Menatoff, and she handled this like a pro. She continued on, and she is a hero, and we salute you. Good job, Rachel.
3: Amen, Rachel.
2: Jesse.
4: Terrible.
5: Wow, that was crazy.
2: You think Johnny could do that?
5: That was crazy. That was crazy. All right, feeding frenzy. Let's see it. Happy National Hot Dog Day, everybody. Did you know that a hot dog is America's favorite meat stick? And did you know Americans eat an estimated, and I'm just reading what's on the thing, 20 billion hot dogs every year. 20 billion hot dogs.
2: I believe it.
5: When I look around at the beach, now I know why. Last year, we bought more than 905 million pounds of hot dogs. I think we have an eating disorder.
2: It's just like a lot of math.
5: Enough for me,
6: especially. One who ate 17% of that.
5: Tonight, primetime.
4: 4th of July.
5: Snakes.
2: Oh, no.
6: I love snakes.
2: Jesse, you can't do snakes. Jessica?
4: Okay. Mr. 305 just took his bald head worldwide. Over 22,000 fans showed up in his London concert wearing bald caps, aviator sunglasses.
2: Jesse?
4: White shirts and black ties, all dressed like Mr. Worldwide himself, Pitbull. Very cool.
2: All right. Just kidding, Jesse. It's a great toupee, though. That's it for us, everyone.
6: Planetaire's Comedy.
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0: Iran keeps trying to retaliate. I'm Dave Anthony, Fox News, launching missiles and drones targeting American bases in Bahrain, Jordan, and Kuwait.
1: The Islamic Republic of Iran is not happy right now.
0: As President Trump again warns, if Iran does not return to nuclear negotiations, the U.S. attacks will get worse next week, targeting bridges and power plants, following two rounds of U.S. strikes, first in the daytime and then 6 hours of bombing at night.
2: Explosions were heard across Iran and air defenses were triggered in the capital, Tehran. Separately, the U.S. fired on and disabled an unladen oil tanker, which we're told was attempting to sail towards a blockaded Iranian port. Iran is warning it's prepared to spread the conflict. The country's joint military command has threatened to destroy all the infrastructure in the region.
0: That's Fox's Jonathan Savage. A Senate hearing will continue a second day for Acting Attorney General Todd Blanche, hoping to get confirmed to that job.
3: We are keeping America safe.
0: And while Blanche touted less violent crime and a crackdown on fraud and drug trafficking, he faced a lot of criticism.
4: Last year, you declared that the Justice Department was, quote, at war with the federal judiciary.
0: Democrat Dick Durbin among the senators questioning Blanche on the Jeffrey Epstein files and the Trump IRS settlement and other issues. Wildfires burning in Canada and Minnesota, affecting areas far away as smoke drifts down to the East Coast.
5: Think Detroit, Pittsburgh, New York, Boston. This is taking you from Thursday all the way into Friday down towards D.C. Obviously, those winds can shift the wildfire smoke in pretty drastic ways, but do expect to see rounds of this smoke kind of moving across the mid-Atlantic.
0: That's Fox meteorologist Adam Klotz. There are air quality alerts and a much different threat in South Texas, flooding with more possible.
6: The expected rainfall during this rainstorm is expected to be more than 30 inches.
0: Governor Greg Abbott, the flooding's washed out roads.

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2: Fox.
3: When President Trump talked about Iran, you heard earlier, he was in Pennsylvania talking about the conflict with defense contractors.
4: Renewed airstrikes against Iran the past several days is renewing concerns in some circles about U.S. stockpiles of critical weapons systems. President Trump told a conference of defense contractors and tech companies in Pennsylvania.
5: If you look at all of the things, they're better. We have to make them faster. That's the only thing.
4: An analysis in May forecasted defense contractors could need as much as 3 years to replenish stockpiles depleted in strikes against Iran. At the White House, Jared Halpern, Fox News.
3: The former Federal Reserve advisor is now in prison.
6: 64-year-old John Rogers sentenced to 38 months for making false statements to federal investigators about sharing restricted Fed information with China. According to court papers, Rogers had access to restricted non-public information about monetary policy. He developed a close relationship with a Chinese intelligence operative and conveyed Federal Reserve interest rate decisions in advance, which generated huge profits for China in its trading of U.S. Treasury securities. Chris DeMeo, Fox News.
3: We'll get another update to the economy this morning. Retail sales following reports this week showing a decline in inflation last month in consumer and wholesale prices, though oil and gas, they've risen back up. The Iran conflict flaring back up. The price at the pump up a nickel today. AAA's national average for regular back up to $3.94 a gallon. On Wall Street, stock futures have been down a little the day after the Dow. The Nasdaq both rose more than 100 points. At soccer's

0: World Cup.
1: Trying to find space for that left foot into the middle. Enzo Fernandez! Argentina! They always find a way! And they've tied the game!
0: A short time later, Argentina scored again on Fox to beat England 2-1 with that late rally in the closing minutes. So Argentina, the defending World Cup champs, will play Spain in the final Sunday.

0: News.
1: We'll get another update to the economy this morning. Retail sales following reports this week showing a decline in inflation last month in consumer and wholesale prices, though oil and gas, they've risen back up. The Iran conflict flaring back up. The price at the pump up a nickel today. AAA's national average for regular back up to $3.94 a gallon. On Wall Street, stock futures have been down a little the day after the Dow, the NASDAQ both rose more than 100 points. At soccer's World Cup.
2: Trying to find space for that left foot into the middle. Enzo Fernandez!
1: A short time later, Argentina scored again on Fox to beat England 2-1 with that late rally in the closing minutes. So Argentina, the defending World Cup champs, will play Spain in the final Sunday.

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4: Thursday, July 16th, 2026. I'm Alex Hogan. It's becoming an increasing part of our everyday lives, including our children's. But is AI going to make our kids less intelligent and impact their memory long term?
5: It has this cascading effect because the more you tend to offload then onto AI and the more you weaken those cognitive faculties, the more dependent you become on the system.
6: I'm Jessica Rosenthal. One of the nation's most famous heart doctors has a reminder after Senator Lindsey Graham's death. Check your blood pressure often.
7: I have to say right now to anyone, I'm going to challenge you. If you do not know your blood pressure, I have to assume that it's high. You should as well.
6: We speak with Dr. Mehmet Oz.
8: I'm Brianna Lyman. I've got the final word on the Fox News Rundown.
4: Artificial intelligence, it's increasingly part of everyday life. According to the Pew Research Center, 49% of Americans say they use a chatbot, at least occasionally, and it's much higher for the younger generation. 66% of adults who are between the ages of 18 to 29 use chatbots, and as a result, there is more demand for new data centers. This week, New York became the first state to impose a one-year moratorium halting construction on building data centers. Here's New York Governor Kathy Hochul.
9: These hyperscale AI data centers consume enormous amounts of power, truly threatening to outpace our grid's capacity, and they drive up costs for local ratepayers.
4: This ban applies to data centers that use more than 50 megawatts of power or more. In Utah, there's been political backlash over the massive AI data center backed by Shark Tank investor Kevin O'Leary. The center was originally supposed to be 40,000 acres, but following protests, the Stratos project in Box Elder County agreed to reduce its size originally by roughly half. O'Leary came on Fox arguing that new data centers are needed to keep America competitive.
10: 20 years ago, the complaints that happened in Virginia, which were legitimate, were about power usage, the amount of heat, the amount of noise, the amount of water use. All of that has changed dramatically with new technologies. There's turbines now that don't even use water, closed systems that cool chips. This is about being competitive against the Chinese and other adversaries and making sure that we have compute capacity.
4: Regardless around the debate of how to power AI, people are using it. But are we being safe enough? And how do we know what it's doing to our brains?
5: The data is only now starting to be tracked and to come in, but it is quite clear that there's a risk of what some scientists call cognitive atrophy or cognitive debt.
4: Sinead Boval is a futurist and a strategic foresight advisor.
5: So the more tasks we offload to artificial intelligence, without

0: replacing those tasks with some form of problem solving, complex thinking, some form of exercising our brain in that manner, we are actually at risk of outsourcing those faculties. And it has this cascading effect, because the more you tend to offload then onto AI, and the more you weaken those cognitive faculties, the more dependent you become on the system. This isn't inevitable. There are things we can do before and after we use it, or think critically about using it at all. But this is what the data is showing so far.
1: So what do we do on a day-to-day basis then, kind of in real time? How do we course correct that? Should people be doing more brain games? Is there something else that people can actively be doing to combat that?
0: I mean, I think first and foremost, to think intentionally and critically about when you use artificial intelligence. So is this the best task to use AI to begin with? Second, how much thinking have I done before I engage with the system? And this is what the data also shows, is AI meets you where you are. So if you give it half-formed thoughts and you don't actually work through the problem yourself, you're going to get not as high quality of an answer. So the thinking that happens before you engage, the thinking that happens after, exerting that judgment and the discernment. Does this answer make sense? What else can I add to it? Is the data that the system is trained on even sufficient for what I'm asking? And then sometimes knowing I don't actually need to engage with artificial intelligence at all. You hear a lot about for people saying, I've outsourced everything to AI, I have all these AI systems and agents running my life. I question that, because if you haven't actually replaced that time with anything else that exerts your brain or does that higher order thinking, you're making a pretty risky trade-off.
1: Yeah, I mean, it almost sounds counterintuitive. You hear people who've done that, they've outsourced everything to AI, their life sounds incredibly organized. You're saying it's potentially quite the opposite, but down the road.
0: It depends on what you fill that with. So if now you have more time for reading or for thinking deeply or being creative or whatever else you do in your life, then that's actually an interesting trade-off to be making. But if not, and if you're using AI in a way that's outsourcing all of your thinking faculties, then that's actually a pretty big concern.
1: And another huge concern, especially for parents, is what this means for student learning. So I have a new daughter. It's something that I'm thinking about a lot. She's way too young to be using any of this, but wondering what that could look like in her future. So what are some of the concerns we're seeing about students using AI for learning, but also then using it in their personal life?
0: Yeah, and it depends on what age group you're talking about. So what the data has already started to show, especially with university, colleges, students of course have full autonomy. They own all of their own devices. AI is embedded into these devices. It's embedded into social media, so there's really no escaping it. And the more students start to rely on it, some of the data shows that they don't recall the essays that they had written because if they had outsourced it to AI, they don't even really know what was submitted, which is a huge problem.
1: Well, let's talk about something that I've heard you say before, that let's not make the same smartphone mistake that we did with the past generation. So what does that potentially look like for this current generation, young generation with AI?
0: Yeah, so first and foremost, smartphones that came into the classroom, you know, kids got them at really young ages, and nobody really had seen or could anticipate the challenges that they ended up posing. Can we think differently about artificial intelligence? At what age do kids need to really be interacting with these systems? And one would argue there isn't much need for a young child to be engaging with a chatbot, right? Unless there's it's very intentional, it's designed, there's an adult nearby. Otherwise, we don't really need a child alone with a chatbot. When it comes to schools, what's an appropriate age for artificial intelligence to come in again to classrooms? We didn't ask these questions when it came to smartphones, and now we're all trying to kind of back course correct on it.
1: So at what age would you let your own child use an AI chatbot? Or is it too soon to say?
0: So what I tend to say is it's never too early to have the discussion about it. So from when my nieces and nephews were about 5 or 6, I started to introduce them to the concept of AI. AI isn't your friend, even though it sounds like a person. We don't share secrets with this type of system. So you can start to introduce them to the core concepts of this technology early, because you can't really control what may happen in another parent's home. Sometimes other friends may have devices at younger ages, so they may interact with it. So at least conceptually, they're aware of the dangers early on, or what they should know about it. Maybe supervised interaction with a parent around 10 or 11, if you're doing things like maybe making a story together, or you're using it for artwork or bringing a storybook to life, something that's creative, it's participatory, and again, that there's an adult involved. But I think no child should be alone with a chatbot, at least under the age of 13, and even then, You want to make sure you're having that open-ended conversation with your child if they're a teenager about what they're discussing, how often they're using it, because unfortunately these systems are also designed to keep you coming back for more. That's the same properties we saw with social media, and we don't want to make that same mistake.
1: Absolutely. So that's been a big conversation, looking back at what went wrong with social media. If you were to come here, I'm at the White House right now, so if you were to come here and speak with members of the administration or speak with members of Congress, what's one piece of legislation or one bill you'd like to see passed next year that could put in more guardrails around AI?
0: I think where we also do see a lot of agreement is when it comes to children, right? What is the appropriate age? And this isn't something that just a policymaker should be weighing in on. Psychologists, psychiatrists, what is the appropriate age that a young mind could start to engage with a chatbot and not have negative externalities, right? So that is something that I think we want to be very intentional about when it comes to policy. The second would be the data. What is the data that these systems capture on us, and how can that be used, right? So imagine the type of data that could that a young child may give off unintentionally. How does that come back and get sold and so forth? So I think that those are very actually straightforward policy recommendations that I would have. And I do see that it's quite unanimous when it comes to kids and technology. We see a lot of agreement.
1: So in terms of other concerns here in Washington, a big effort is making sure that America doesn't fall behind when it comes to other countries. So how do you balance that effort to continue to try to push forward when it comes to innovation, but also protect kids and adults here at home?
0: Well, I don't think designing safety by design into technology holds a society back. Right? And in many ways, for instance, if we're to prevent cognitive atrophy and cognitive offloading, and we are to figure out what is the optimal way to leverage these technologies as a springboard, right, to accelerate innovation forward, then when you look at it from a national security standpoint or from competitive dynamics, that actually puts a country in an advantage. When you intentionally design in technology into curricula, in a way that's additive, in a way that's thoughtful, right? How do we want AI to be applied to science? What part of the curriculum does it make sense now to incorporate that? When you think, first of all, a little bit further into the future, and then make intentional design steps leading to that goal, then I think it actually helps you from a competitive dynamic.
1: Absolutely. And in terms of the impact on business, do you think that there's a potential bubble that could happen with so much money being poured into AI on a corporation level? Do you think that companies are investing too much and realizing that they have to scale back financially? Or do you think we're only going to continue to see more and more investment in AI going forward?
0: It's tricky. So this is a general purpose technology, like the internet, like electricity. These technologies take time. They do transform economies, and that much we can see with artificial intelligence. But the timeline, will it match financial fundamentals? Will it match the returns and the timeline for those returns that investors expect?
1: Yeah.
0: It is very possible that the technology is going to move at a much slower timeline and its return than investors expect, and we do see some form of market correction as a result. So I think I would feel comfortable saying we're probably underestimating the impact this technology will have in the long run, but overestimating how quickly that will happen in the short run.
1: And you talked about what this could mean for jobs in the future. There's some who argue that AI is coming after jobs entirely in the next year to 18 months. We could lose a lot of jobs as a result of that. You see it slightly different, correct me if I'm wrong, but that this will just potentially change some of these jobs.
0: Yeah, so I think some of that is true and some of it is not as true, right? And sometimes you have to always pay attention to who's making the job claims and when are they about to go raise another round. There's always some interesting correlation there. But yes, we should see a restructuring of jobs. AI is going to drop the price of certain cognitive tasks, and that is undeniable. The pace at which that happens, are we going to see a job apocalypse in 12 months? That's not likely going to happen. I mean, it took many businesses time just to come online or use digital payment. It took a pandemic to have that. So yeah. You have a hard time seeing suddenly all these small businesses being AI powered and agentically navigating the future. So it will probably happen more slowly, and over the long run, new job types, new industries will get invented, right? Economies don't just go away, they reconfigure. Mm-hmm. Where I do think we should pay attention is in this transition, and that's what gets missed. So jobs will probably disappear a little bit more slowly than some of the hot takes, but things will change, and that transition could be quite significant if we don't prepare for it.
1: Okay, something that we definitely need to do. Sinead Bovall, thank you so much for your time.
0: Thanks for having me.
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0: Now, a look at what's happening from the Fox News Rundown.
1: Good morning. It's Thursday, July 16th, 2026. I'm Ted Lidner. This is the Fox News Rundown. President Trump's address to the nation later tonight expected to focus on securing national elections and potential threats to the vote. Here's Fox's Grinnell Scott with more.
2: President Trump said this week his remarks will center on election integrity as well as other matters. Following a January election office raid in Georgia and months before the midterm elections, President Trump said what he'll say is important.
3: It doesn't get bigger because without free and fair elections, you don't have a country. But it's going to be a very big announcement.
1: And just 24 hours after ICE ordered a pause to most traffic stops, President Trump ordered a reverse on it. Fox's Chanley Painter with more.
4: Posting on Truth Social, we cannot give up on one of ICE's most important and effective crime-fighting tools, the traffic stop. Telling ICE to be judicious, fair, and smart, and go back and do your very important job. The reversal follows two deadly ICE-involved shootings in less than a week, both during traffic stops. In Maine, a Colombian national was killed after DHS said he drove towards agents, calling it a public safety threat. And in Texas, a federal search warrant alleges that the Mexican national who was shot and killed by an agent was driving a van with three bags of what police say appeared to be meth.
1: I'm Ted Lindner on the Fox News Rundown.
0: This is the Fox News Rundown.

0: Now, a look at what's happening from the Fox News Rundown.
1: Good morning. It's Thursday, July 16th, 2026. I'm Ted Lidner. This is the Fox News Rundown. President Trump's address to the nation later tonight expected to focus on securing national elections and potential threats to the vote. Here's Fox's Grinnell Scott with more.
2: President Trump said this week his remarks will center on election integrity as well as other matters. Following a January election office raid in Georgia and months before the midterm elections, President Trump said what he'll say is important.
3: It doesn't get bigger because without free and fair elections, you don't have a country. But it's going to be a very big announcement.
1: And just 24 hours after ICE ordered a pause to most traffic stops, President Trump ordered a reverse on it. Fox's Chanley Painter with more.
4: Posting on Truth Social, we cannot give up on one of ICE's most important and effective crime-fighting tools, the traffic stop. Telling ICE to be judicious, fair, and smart, and go back and do your very important job. The reversal follows two deadly ICE-involved shootings in less than a week, both during traffic stops. In Maine, a Colombian national was killed after DHS said he drove towards agents, calling it a public safety threat. And in Texas, a federal search warrant alleges that the Mexican national who was shot and killed by an agent was driving a van with three bags of what police say appeared to be meth.
1: I'm Ted Lindner on the Fox News Rundown.
0: This is the Fox News Rundown.

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1: I'm Stuart Varney, and this is the Fox Business Report.
2: Today, we'll find out if people were spending on anything other than gasoline last month as energy prices moderated. Retail sales for June are expected to show some improvement. The month included Amazon's Prime Day sale and competing promotions from Target, Walmart, and others. Mohamed El-Irian, chief economic advisor at Allianz, says investors are encouraged that the economy is holding up and the latest inflation readings moderated in June.
3: What people fear most is that you will have to sacrifice economic activity for price stability. And what these numbers tell you is no, you don't have to sacrifice it, that we're getting both price stability and economic growth.
2: Also today, earnings from Abbott Laboratories, GE Aerospace, United Health Group, U.S. Bancorp, and others. That's your Fox Business Report. I'm Ginny Cosella, invested in you.

0: This is the Fox News Rundown.
1: This week, Lindsey Graham's sister, Darlene, took over his post as interim senator after South Carolina's governor appointed her as his replacement.
2: My brother was the most amazing person, outstanding leader, and just a genuinely good man. He was kind and considerate and loved by his family dearly.
1: She was formally sworn in on the floor Tuesday and then again in the old Senate chamber by Iowa Senator Chuck Grassley.
3: And that you will well and faithfully discharge the duties of the office on which you are about to enter, so help you God.
2: I do.
3: Congratulations.
2: Thank you.
3: God bless you.
1: Graham passed away suddenly Saturday night. The medical examiner in Washington, D.C. said it was due to an aortic dissection event, a tear in the artery. But the results of toxicology and other tests would take more time. President Trump was asked Tuesday about the FBI response to Graham's home initially after his death, as Graham had passed a few hours after landing back in D.C. from a trip to Ukraine.
4: You know, he had a problem. His father had a very similar problem, as you know. It's very unique. At first I heard it was clogged arteries, because he did have clogged arteries. He had a problem with that. He was, I wish he took better care of himself. I say, you can solve that problem.
1: While Graham's father died of a heart attack, an aortic dissection is different.
5: Well, Senator Graham was a dear friend. His loss pains all of us.
1: Dr. Mehmet Oz is the administrator for the Centers for Medicare and Medicaid.
5: But the mechanism of his death is what I wanted to focus on, because when people feel the worst pain they've ever had, and that's what patients have told me, because I do this kind of surgery, when they come to the emergency room, they have to come as soon as they sense

0: discomfort. They don't pass go. They don't collect $200. Sometimes they get driven by family. I mean, you need to get to the ER quickly because there's nothing we can do until we get you to the operating room except make a diagnosis. And so what Senator Graham felt probably was crushing pain that also feels ripping on your inside. And that's occurring because the major tube that is coming out of the heart that delivers all the blood to the body, 6 liters a minute, and it has three layers to it. That inner layer develops a crack, and then it rips where that crack is, and the blood now leaves the major tube, the major hose carrying blood to the entire body, to the brain, to the kidneys, to your intestines, and suddenly it's going into a false channel, and that suffocates all those parts of the body. It also tends to rupture, which is what usually kills people. In fact, 30% of people die in the first day, usually within an hour or two. Another 30% or so will die in the second day. So most people are passed within 2 days of this event. The unfortunate nature of this illness doesn't cloud the fact that it actually has been seen in folks who are well known. Lucille Ball had this. Tex Ritter, who's the singer, and his son, who was a sitcom actor, have had died of this problem. There's
1: Wow.
0: cases that folks will remember having happened, but of course, it's not so common that everyone's warned about it, which is why the one sort of overarching wisdom is if you have pain that is worse than you've ever felt in your life, please go see a doctor. It could be an aortic dissection, which is what we think took Senator Graham's life, but it could be a bleed in your brain. It could be a catastrophe for your intestines, blood blockage of your legs. There are other things that could happen, but all of them mandate immediate attention by a doctor.
1: And you talked about sort of a little bit about how it's hard to tell if you're at risk for this, but that one of the most important monitoring things we can do is to what, check our blood pressure?
0: There's a lot of emergency action to be taken once the aorta risks, but there's one very simple thing to do to prevent it from ripping in the first place, and that's to reduce your blood pressure. The reason for this is pretty straightforward. If you imagine the major tube leaving the heart, the aorta, as a garden hose, if you have more pressure in that hose, the chance of it ripping and springing a leak is significantly greater. And there are a lot of people walking around with blood pressure that's above the desired 120 over 80. And once it gets into the hypertensive range, it can really go racing. And if you're unaware of that, you're putting yourself at risk for no good reason. By the way, the blood pressure is not good if it's too high for any of your organs. It tends to be lethal when it affects the heart and the aorta, but why walk around with the silent killer of hypertension? And I have to say right now, to anyone, I'm going to challenge you. If you do not know your blood pressure, I have to assume that it's high. You should as well.
1: Yeah, I have a blood pressure cuff at my house. Everybody should have one. I want to move on to your advocacy for something that could help some people with blood pressure through weight loss. These GLP-1 drugs, it feels like they're everywhere. The ads, the success stories, but we also see the lawsuits over vision loss and a slowdown of stomach emptying. Who is this for, and who is this maybe more importantly not for?
0: Well, the number one zip code for the use of GLP-1 drugs is, interestingly, the Upper East Side of Manhattan, which is known for its wealth and women who look like coat hangers who fit into designer dresses. But the reason that it's so popular there is if you want to lose a few pounds for summer vacation, then GLP-1 drugs will work. It's just, I don't think, the best use of these medications. Certainly, those individuals, especially if they don't have significant side effects, should do the weight loss the old-fashioned way. But there are a lot of people who are so overweight that they develop side effects from that weight. They develop hypertension, as we have spoken about with regard to aortic dissections with Senator Graham. There's problems with high blood sugar, which can also rot and damage the insides of all your arteries and lead to all kinds of untoward events, including kidney problems and liver problems, even dementia. And so there's a lot of reasons you don't want to sit around and tolerate these side effects that result from being overweight. So taking GLP-1 medications for that purpose is wise if you can't lose the weight in another way. And just to take a step back, I would advocate for GLP-1 drugs as a reset, to turn the clock back to so you're back at your playing weight when you were in the 20s, running around being as fit as possible. If you can get back to that weight, keeping it there is much easier than losing the weight, which is a good way of thinking about these GLP-1 drugs, not as a permanent long-term solution for your life, but to get back in the game. That stated, there are a lot of folks who can't afford these medications, and they're the ones that I have a major concern over because my job is to
1: Yeah.
0: pay for the services of those on Medicare and Medicaid and those on the Affordable Care Act, Obamacare. So it's about 170 million Americans whose insurance we pay for. And we like to try to get these medications to appropriate people in those groups. One important group of beneficiaries are the Medicare folks, people over the age of 65. We have been paying for people who have overweight-related symptoms like diabetes and hypertension. But what if you're overweight, but you don't have an obvious risk factor that we can pay for? That's the group we're trying to help with this month's a new program called Bridge, where for $50 a month, which is a very, very affordable price considering these things were over $1,000 a month prior to the inauguration of President Trump. For $50 a month, the president has said we should give these to all seniors who desire them, let them use them, and the government will pick up the difference. And we're going to use this program to understand how many Americans want to use these medications. Do they use them correctly? What are the benefits that we can demonstrate both for the health of these individuals, but also can we save money? And I'm going to just postulate, I'll say it right now, that I bet you over a few years, we're going to be able to prove a dramatic saving of money to the taxpayers if the right people are on these GLP-1 medications, because they're going to have less high blood pressure, less diabetes, and less side effects. And those less side effects, the things like renal failure and strokes, taking care of those problems is really expensive. So if you can save the taxpayer money while still procuring a life-changing medication like these GLP-1 medications, then I think the president will have proven that the negotiations that we've accomplished were worthwhile.
1: So one of the other things we know you by now, other than being a heart doctor, is a fraud investigator. We need an update. You've officially teamed up with Nick Shirley on video. We see this latest one, I believe, is in Flushing, Queens. And what did you guys find regarding adult daycare centers?
0: The adult daycare center story in Flushing, Queens is about as emblematic as it gets. Nick Shirley and I spent some time investigating what's happening in Flushing, Queens. I'm going to just lay it out for you because I think you'll be able to understand why it's such a good way of explaining the problem of fraud in America. Now, to be clear, a social adult daycare center, which most people have never heard of, is basically a clubhouse where seniors can get together, hang out, play mahjong, do some exercise, maybe eat some meals. It's a good thing. The question is, should federal taxpayer dollars be paying for people in Flushing, Queens to go play mahjong, play cards, and other, enjoyable events? And here's the reason that's concerning to me. It turns out these clubhouses have become dens of inequity. They basically recruit seniors into these clubhouses, bribe them with funding that they are getting from the federal government via the state, and they give money to these seniors because they want to use their beneficiary number. They want to use their official Medicare beneficiary card that has a key number, like a credit card number, that these fraudsters can now charge the government services for. They can charge for people going to see these seniors at home who don't ever go. They can order expensive prescription medications that these seniors don't need. They can offer them, really expensive, newfangled electric wheelchairs for tens of thousands of dollars that are never shipped. Again, this is all fraudulent work, but it's impossible for us to find it because the senior is in cahoots with the fraudster who owns the senior adult daycare center. Now, if this was a small-time deal, Nick Shirley and I would not have taken the effort to both film all this material and also share it with America. But in Queens and Brooklyn, $2.1 billion have been spent on these social adult daycare centers. The entire state of New York is only $2.5 billion. So the vast majority of the entire state is in these two little areas. And we believe that's because the Chinese organized criminal syndicates that are involved behind the scenes on these organizations have been able to corner the market and take advantage of the naive individuals who are running these programs initially.
1: We have this GAO report on fraudulent Obamacare signups and changes, and they say that CMS should make some additional changes to make sure, like, agents and brokers who sign people up for plans aren't skirting the rules. Apparently, there's a lot of credential sharing that's still going on. One of the recommendations is to require use of this one-time passcode before a change can be made to someone's plan. Are you guys implementing these recommendations, or have they already been done?
0: The GAO report was focused on one part of the fraud that happens in
1: Okay.
0: Obamacare, which is the fact that agents and brokers are paid a lot of money if they can sign people up for the program. Now, remember,
1: Right.
0: these programs are free for many people. So you never know that an agent signed you up because you didn't have to do
1: Right.
0: anything. So they're signing up literally this year 1 million people with no social security numbers who probably don't exist. And so the only way to stop is to create a digital handshake. Last year, when this administration took control of the program under the president's leadership, we put a rule out saying that there needed to be these kinds of digital handshakes. We were enjoined and shut down in court. We reissued the rule this year. We got sued again and shut down again.

And then on top of that, got sued over the fact that we were asking to check, even 2 years later, what your tax returns were. I mean, if you're not willing to ever show me your tax return, there's a pretty good chance you're lying to me about how much money you made. And why would an American taxpayer take their hard-earned dollars and buy insurance for a millionaire? Today in America, you can be a millionaire, and because we're not allowed to check, you could get Obamacare. You could come from another country and get Obamacare. There's really very few guardrails that these activist groups seem to be willing to tolerate, because every single thing that comes out of the agency

0: town's plan. Are you guys implementing these recommendations, or have they already been done?
1: The GAO report was focused on one part of the fraud that happens in Obamacare, which is the fact that agents and brokers are paid a lot of money if they can sign people up for the program. Now, remember, these programs are free for many people. So you never know that an agent signed you up because you didn't have to do anything. So they're signing up literally this year, 1 million people with no social security numbers who probably don't exist. And so the only way to stop is to create a digital handshake. Last year, when this administration took control of the program under the president's leadership, we put a rule out saying that there needed to be these kinds of digital handshakes. We were enjoined and shut down in court. We reissued the rule this year. We got sued again and shut down again. And then on top of that, got sued over the fact that we were asking to check even 2 years later what your tax returns were. I mean, if you're not willing to ever show me your tax return, there's a pretty good chance you're lying to me about how much money you made. And why would an American taxpayer take their hard-earned dollars and buy insurance for a millionaire? Today in America, you can be a millionaire, and because we're not allowed to check, you could get Obamacare. You could come from another country and get Obamacare. There's really very few guardrails that these activist groups seem to be willing to tolerate, because every single thing that comes out of the agency gets enjoined, gets sued. And so we need to move away from lawfare and make some reasonable guardrails to protect these programs, or else they're going to implode under the weight of the fraud that they're currently lifting.
0: Dr. Oz, thank you so much for joining us.
1: God bless you. Good luck.
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0: You're lying to me about how much money you made. And why would an American taxpayer take their hard-earned dollars and buy insurance for a millionaire? Today in America, you can be a millionaire, and because we're not allowed to check, you could get Obamacare. You could come from another country and get Obamacare. There's really very few guardrails that these activist groups seem to be willing to tolerate because every single thing that comes out of the agency gets enjoined, gets sued. And so we need to move away from lawfare and make some reasonable guardrails to protect these programs, or else they're going to implode under the weight of the fraud that they're currently lifting.
1: Dr. Oz, thank you so much for joining us.
0: God bless you. Good luck.

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1: Fox News, I'm Gianna Gelosi. President Trump announced Iran allowed an American citizen wrongly detained to leave the country, calling it a gesture of goodwill by Iran on Truth Social, but strikes continue.
2: Iranian authorities claim to have struck U.S.-linked targets across the region in Jordan, Kuwait, and Bahrain. The United States military has itself completed another six-hour wave of strikes. Separately, the U.S. fired on and disabled an unladen oil tanker, which we're told was attempting to sail towards a blockaded Iranian port.
1: It's Fox's Jonathan Savage. Canadian wildfire smoke across the U.S.
3: Think Detroit, Pittsburgh, New York, Boston. This is taking you from Thursday all the way into Friday down towards D.C. Obviously, those winds can shift the wildfire smoke in pretty drastic ways, but do expect to see rounds of this smoke kind of moving across the mid-Atlantic.
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0: is the Fox News Rundown. Now a look at sports.
1: Argentina is heading back to the FIFA World Cup final. The defending champions defeating England 2-1 in Wednesday's semifinal in Atlanta. England jumped out in front in the second half, but Argentina staged another comeback, scoring 2 goals in 7 minutes to steal it. They will face Spain on Sunday, trying to become the first team to win back-to-back World Cups since Brazil did it in 1958 and 1962. In the NFL, running back Alvin Kamara has reportedly agreed to a restructured contract to return to the New Orleans Saints. The 5-time Pro Bowler has spent his entire career with New Orleans. That's your sports on the Fox News Rundown. Tony Genualdo, Fox News.
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3: No one said this job was going to be easy. Whenever I leave Michigan, whoever steps in here shouldn't assume Michigan is easy. Why would anybody assume any job's easy? I mean, think about it. You stand your fat ass up there, and what do you really do as an athletic director? It ain't digging ditches every day. It ain't going into the steel mill working 4 to 12 this week, midnights the next week, and days the next week. What is so hard about this job? Just don't let dirt bags coach in your operation. Don't cheat, don't lie, don't steal. Damn near everything you need to know to be the athletic director at Michigan you learned in kindergarten. I mean, you got 18,000 assistant athletic directors. You got coaches that have coaches that have coaches that have coaches. Okay, you got to look at a budget. Okay, you got to have a meeting. Okay, you got to show up at a sports graduation. Who gives a rat's? I mean, son, this job ain't that hard. Jesus, these guys, my blood, sweat, and tears. Your fat ass hasn't blood, sweat, and tears on anything other than your suit. For Outkicks.

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1: What's on your mind?
3: Supreme Court Justice Amy Coney Barrett testified before Congress on Tuesday detailing a recent swatting incident, just one of the latest threats lodged against her and her family. Barrett recounted how just a few short weeks ago, her teenage son opened the door to go out with friends and saw the street filled with police cars after they'd been tipped off that there were gunshots and screaming from the Barrett's house. Luckily, the Supreme Court police were able to defuse the situation, but it's just one of many threats that Barrett has faced in recent years. She recounted how her

0: Her security team gave her a bulletproof vest to wear in the wake of the Dobbs leak, a reminder of the real threat the justices faced with their decisions. Fellow conservative Justice Brett Kavanaugh was nearly murdered due to the leak when a mentally ill man who now identifies as a female showed up to his house with a Glock 17 pistol, ammunition, lockpicks, duct tape, pepper spray, and other burglary items. The leftist activist groups Ruth Sent Us and Vigil for Democracy created maps of so-called extremist justices that doxed Barrett, Kavanaugh, Neil Gorsuch, Samuel Alito, Clarence Thomas, and John Roberts. All of this should have been a watershed moment on Tuesday, especially given that several justices were the targets of a bombing attempt just months ago. Instead, Democratic Representative Rosa DeLauro used her time to question Barrett and Justice Elena Kagan about alleged bribery within the judiciary, despite the obviously more important and glaring issue before them, that is, violence toward the justices, particularly the conservative justices. DeLauro thought it was more important to discuss ethics rules and argue that justices are improperly permitted to accept gifts, saying that members of Congress have to follow ethics rules and that the justices only voluntarily agree to follow ethics rules. Barrett was quick to point out that the court does, in fact, adhere to ethics and restrictions, but that wasn't the real story. The real story is that Barrett's testimony was yet another reminder that the threats against the Supreme Court justices, and in particular the conservative justices, are real. They have faced years of assassination attempts and threats and other forms of intimidation. Yet, for some reason, after hearing these concerns, DeLauro's concern was about alleged bribery and insinuations that some of the justices are accepting improper gifts. But maybe it's time that Democrats start taking the threats against justices seriously. I'm Brianna Lyman, reporter for The Federalist.
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1: Bombing Iran during the day and then for 6 hours at night. I'm Dave Anthony, Fox News. Two waves of strikes across Iran.
2: Some of this information now is coming from Iranian state media, not confirmed by the U.S.
1: Fox's Mike Tobin in Tel Aviv.
2: Air defense is triggered very close to Tehran, showing U.S. forces striking for the north, and they have in this round of fighting. Also, barracks for Iran's 388th Mechanized Infantry Brigade were hit. The town of Ranshar to the southeast, that brigade operates tanks and armored vehicles. Also, as part of the blockade, the U.S. has now fired on a commercial ship. U.S. Central Command says the tanker was headed toward Karg Island, Iran's

0: primary oil export hub. The ship ignored multiple warnings. U.S. aircraft fired Hellfire missiles into the smokestack and disabled it.
1: And Iran's been retaliating, launching drones and missiles targeting American bases in Bahrain, Jordan, and Kuwait. But President Trump insists
2: they want to settle so badly. They don't like what we're doing.
1: Again, warning, if Iran doesn't return to nuclear negotiations, the U.S. will bomb Iran's bridges and power plants next week. Tonight, the president will make a primetime address at 9 p.m. Eastern. He says he'll focus on election integrity as the president continues to claim there was fraud in the 2020 election he lost. The president's urging Congress to pass new regulations like voter ID and mail-in ballot restrictions, but Democratic Senate leader Chuck Schumer says,
3: Mr. President, the SAVE Act ain't passing. It ain't passing in the Senate, it ain't passing with Democrats, and it ain't passing in the courts.
1: There's a yellowish haze in the sky from the Great Lakes region as smoke from wildfires from Canada and Minnesota spreads all the way to Boston, New York, and Philadelphia, and you can smell it in the air.
4: We are expecting that air quality to reach unhealthy levels, so a good idea to stay indoors, avoid being outside for long periods of time.
1: Fox Weather's Bane Froney. South Texas keeps dealing with rain up to 30 inches in some areas, leading to flooding. The threat of even more.

0: next week. Tonight, the president will make a primetime address at 9 p.m. Eastern. He says he'll focus on election integrity as the president continues to claim there was fraud in the 2020 election he lost. The president's urging Congress to pass new regulations like voter ID and mail-in ballot restrictions, but Democratic Senate leader Chuck Schumer says,
1: Mr. President, the SAVE Act ain't passing. It ain't passing in the Senate, it ain't passing with Democrats, and it ain't passing in the courts.
0: There's a yellowish haze in the sky from the Great Lakes region as smoke from wildfires from Canada and Minnesota spreads all the way to Boston, New York, and Philadelphia, and you can smell it in the air.
2: We are expecting that air quality to reach unhealthy levels, so a good idea to stay indoors, avoid being outside for long periods of time.
0: Fox Weather's Bane Froney. South Texas keeps dealing with rain up to 30 inches in some areas, leading to flooding. The threat of even more.

0: 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Download it now.
1: The Senate will hold confirmation hearings today for the nominees to lead the TSA and the Labor Department, and a hearing will continue for Acting Attorney General Todd Blanche.
2: I'm proud of what we've done to help American families see safer streets and to have a fair shot at the life they're working to build.
1: But Republicans, and especially Democrats, questioned Blanche about the Jeffrey Epstein files and the Trump IRS tax settlement. The Director of National Intelligence nominee also had his confirmation hearing.
3: Republican Senator Mike Rounds introduced Jay Clayton to the Intelligence Committee.
4: He made the most of his time in New York by prosecuting some of America's worst enemies and threats to our national security.
3: Several Democrats, including Georgia Senator John Ossoff, insisted on asking Clayton if he believed President Biden was elected in 2020.
5: Well, we're going to keep doing it because you're not being honest and forthright.
6: I'm not going to engage in the theater.
3: Clayton had previously said in the hearing multiple times that he is not an election denier and that President Biden was certified as the winner in 2020. Jessica Rosenthal, Fox News.
1: We'll get an update to the economy next hour. Retail sales, after two reports this week showing a decline in inflation in both consumer and wholesale prices, on Wall Street stock futures have been lower. At soccer's World Cup, the final is set.
7: England got on the board first in this one with Anthony Gordon scoring in the 55th minute. But the defending champions, with their backs against the wall, crawled their way back again. Enzo Fernandez scored a screamer from outside the box in the 85th minute to tie the game. And then in the 92nd minute,
8: Messi driving in, Messi crossing back.
7: The call on Fox to give Argentina the lead and the win 2-1. They will face Spain in the FIFA World Cup final on Sunday. Tony Genualdo, Fox News.
1: Golf's last major tournament is underway in England, the Open Championship. Six players tied for the lead at 3 under par, including Scottie Scheffler. I'm Dave Anthony, and this is Fox News.

0: testified that the vast majority of pregnancies are in women. So I'll have to find another reason why I spend so many nights eating pickles and ice cream while crying. The Major League Baseball All-Star Game was yesterday. It's the only place you'll see an angel with a giant besides the Senate. The World Cup final is this Sunday and will now feature a halftime show because somewhere an American consultant asked, what if soccer had less soccer? Madonna is performing at that halftime show, which will be the first time in soccer history where no player wants to score.
1: Nice.
0: Just 24 hours after proposing it, President Trump withdrew his 20% toll on cargo passing through the Strait of Hormuz. Though for some reason, shippers still have to pay a 20% fee to Ticketmaster. In a recent interview, Keith Richards called America a bit of a disappointment at the moment, leaving many people concerned that he's having trouble finding drugs. And finally, giant jellyfish with tentacles up to 120 feet long.

Yes! Good evening, everyone. I'm Joe Mackey, in for Greg on this special edition of Gutfeld. Greg's visiting a shelter today, reminding the homeless people he has a summer home. And now to some jokes. And if they suck, I'm gonna eat 4 pounds of cheese in Greg's office. A Canadian woman was arrested at the Jersey Shore after she attacked teens for wearing pro-Trump clothing. Yeah, luckily the teens were able to fend her off by hitting her with their giant gold neck chains. The chancellor of a San Francisco college

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1: The World Cup final is this Sunday and will now feature a halftime show because somewhere an American consultant asked, what if soccer had less soccer? Madonna is performing at that halftime show, which will be the first time in soccer history where no player wants to score.
2: Nice.
1: Just 24 hours after proposing it, President Trump withdrew his 20% toll on cargo passing through the Strait of Hormuz. Though for some reason, shippers still have to pay a 20% fee to Ticketmaster. In a recent interview, Keith Richards called America a bit of a disappointment at the moment, leaving many people concerned that he's having trouble finding drugs. And finally, giant jellyfish with tentacles up to 120 feet long are swarming U.S. beaches. Experts are warning people, if stung, do not let this man pee on you. Okay, to tonight's monologue. So you ever notice Democrats are always only doing something? They're only taxing billionaires. They're only taking down Confederate statues. They're only redirecting funds from the police. They're only growing beards as a tribute to Abe Lincoln. Democrats move goalposts all the time, and sometimes they admit it. Take Senator Ro Khanna, for example. He recently let the cat out of the bag like someone who is terrible at kidnapping cats. He's been part of the push for putting a 5% wealth tax on all billionaires, but now he says that's just the start. He writes the tax should, quote, not stop at billionaires. It must reach centimillionaires. The tax has to reach all fortunes, $50 million and up. Now, why should you care? You probably aren't a billionaire, and California billionaires having to flee the left-wing hellhole they created is hilarious. But history tells you exactly where this goes. They never stop where they tell you they're gonna stop. Even PBS admitted the income tax began as a tax on the wealthy, but today, lots of the middle class pays it. And working for Greg Gutfeld certainly doesn't make me rich. Although this job does give me access to a bevy of beautiful babes. And Joe DeVito is so poor, he has to freestyle rap for the change people throw at him. But all this is the Democrats' MO. First it's the billionaires, then it's the millionaires, then it's eventually anyone with a 401k. How long before they decide you've got an awful lot of money sitting in yours that could fund their next wasteful government program? Because Democrats are great at two things: tearing phone books in half with their bare hands and playing the long game. Their superpower is mission creep. Don't like the way they vote? They'll wait decades to turn your state blue with mass migration. Don't like history? They'll go from removing statues of Confederate generals to tearing down statues of Lincoln. Defund the police blows up in their faces? They'll just stop prosecuting criminals. Heck, Democrats' mission creep is even worse than their candidate creeps. And it used to be that someone being called a socialist was a devastating insult. Now it's like telling a Democrat on the women's swim team, nice penis. They might take that as a compliment. So where does that leave us? We're going to have to win on ideas. Democrats claim to help people by confiscating and redistributing wealth. Meanwhile, Republicans aim to create a system that allows individuals to succeed on their own. The problem is they haven't been doing enough of it. The wealth gap is at a 30-year high. Homes are out of reach for many younger adults. For the first time, it seems like you can do everything right, work hard, go to college, get a job, and never get out of debt. Trump proved Republicans can build a multi-ethnic, rural and urban coalition by pushing ideas that help ordinary people. It's time we see more of them. School choice can help families escape failing schools instead of forcing them to prop up broken ones. Obamacare is an expensive disaster. How about tearing it down and addressing costs like you've been

0: promising for 14 years. Or how about a tax code that prioritizes rewarding work instead of punishing success? Because calling the other side socialist isn't going to resonate strongly enough with someone that's struggling to afford groceries and gas. Democrats will do what they've always done. Start by saying they're only talking about one thing, and then end up by taking a whole lot more. Because it's never about where they start, it's where they eventually stop. And judging by history, they never do. Let's welcome tonight's guests. She deserved all 400 SAT points for spelling her name. Financial analyst Heather Zumarraga. His act took first place on America Wants Refunds. Actor, writer, and comedian Jamie Lissau. She gets texts from the Lifetime Network that say, "You good?" New York Times bestselling author and Fox News contributor Kat Timpf. He's so big that weather forecasters name his sneezes. Former NWA World Champion, host of the Planet Tyrants podcast, Tyros! Heather, your comments are always so well thought out and poignant and concise. Is there anything—
1: As are yours.
0: Oh, I was going to ask you if you wanted to say anything about my monologue, but thank you. what do you think is behind Ro Khanna's billionaire tax in the long run?
1: Well, it starts as a billionaire's tax, right? And as I think you pointed out in the monologue, now it's 50 million. Soon it might be 250,000 that's targeting the middle class. Like, where does it end, right? So you start at billionaires, but the bigger debate is not whether, you know, is this big enough? Are you rich enough? It's a wealth tax versus an income tax. And the 16th Amendment allows for the income tax. This has gone far beyond that. Think about the wealth tax, for example. If you own stocks and the government's to tax you on your unrealized gains, if you have SpaceX or you have Nvidia, you bought them today and you're making a lot of money, they're very volatile. Tomorrow, they could drop by 10%. You're taxed on those unrealized gains. But do you get a refund if it goes down? And so the problem with these policies is that even him himself, I think he's pretty rich, right? He's shielded his money in a trust. And so it's very hypocritical. You're making rules, policies, and laws for everybody else, but not yourself. Rules for thee, but not for me.
0: That's a great point. And to your point about sheltering wealth, his kids own portions of golf courses. Jamie, right. Have your kids gotten portions of golf courses from the alimony and divorce settlements?
2: Mackie, I think you know the answer to that.
3: I think we all know the answer to that.
2: Yeah. I heard what you were saying in the monologue. I thought it was a great monologue, but I still would classify, I file this under stories that will never affect me. And if it does trickle down to me, come on in, take 15% of my debt. If it gets that, I added up, because I grew up actually very, very poor, actually. My parents worked very hard to put food on the floor. We couldn't even afford a table. And I added up how much money I would need for this to affect me. I would need $1 billion more than I have now. But Heather makes a good point about the unrealized gains. That is crap, man. Like, to be able to tax something without even selling those stocks. I even heard The View was pretty upset because I guess they've had 300 pounds of unrealized gains in the last couple of years.
0: Oh, well. Good point as always, Kat. Kat, communists, they have bread lines. Would you wait for bread? I mean, even a small morsel, a roll?
3: If it came with soup, I think.
4: Yeah, only for soup. No, you know, look, it just comes down to, I always ask myself, when they want more of our money and more of our money, it's like, what do you do with all the money you already took from us? Because these are the same problems that we're talking about year after year after year. And all we hear are promises for them to improve. We don't really see things actually improving. So there is this idea that if you don't want the government to solve a problem, you don't care about the problem. But that's completely misguided. You might just notice that the government has not done a very good job of solving these problems and don't want to give them additional money and additional power and control. But there are, as you pointed out, people in our generation and below that are so frustrated with the system that hasn't worked out for us. And so many people feel like they've done everything, you know, statistics back this up. They've done everything right, and it's still not enough. And they're like, you know what? Why don't I try this other crazy idea? Because just burn it all to the ground. So it's up to people who are capitalists like us to show how capitalism is the answer and how actually what you need is not more government, but less.
0: Always good point. Tyrus, do you think this is going to be the Democrats' downfall, like pushing this democratic socialism, which is just really socialism?
3: It's communism, pure and simple. It sounds cute. I'm a democratic socialist. It's like saying I'm not a raper, I'm a hugger. Like, it's just, wow, big rape fan in the crowd. another thing is, like, they talk about billionaires as if they don't have a tax guy for that. Like, oh, yeah, we're going to tax the billionaires. They're like, huh? And there's like, they're just everywhere. These billionaires are everywhere. We just see them walk around the streets. I'm a billionaire. Mwahaha. Like, they just, the reason why they say billionaire is because they're all millionaires. So they can't say millionaires. Like, Bernie Sanders is the one who started this billionaire party because he's a multi-millionaire. For those of us who have strived and worked their ass off to be a thousandaire, you know, like, that's what scares me the most, because it took me a long time to become a thousandaire. I don't want to be a hundredaire again. That sucked. And high taxation is going to come down on who? Us hundredaires and thousandaires. People who work hard and try to save, those are the ones who are going to get hit. The people that they represent don't pay taxes and don't work. So they don't care. It just sounds good. I'm going to get all the billionaires. It's like, and guess what? If you elect me, I'm going to go after the boogeyman and Bigfoot. We're going to get those sons of bitches out from underneath your bed and scaring you in the forest. Now, you might not see any, but don't worry, they're there. And we're just going to keep taking your campaign funding till we find it. They set up these false narratives to where the people are getting angry at a billionaire. I'm not going to be mad at a billionaire, even if he's a dick. He's a billionaire. Maybe he'll give me a loan, you know, and it will be a tax write-off for him. So, I mean, we need to, if they really wanted to help the American people, and Kat will love this, they need to say, no, keep your money, build your communities, and you can help each other. Less tax and keep your money. And then if you want to donate to help somebody out, then if you want to build a everyone in the community gets together and gets shelters and things like that, the American people can do that. The problem is that they take our tax money and they just feud their fraud and their billionaire.
0: That's a great point. I mean, I hope we don't ever have communism, but if we do, I will renounce Greg to benefit myself.
3: Long line for that one, Maggie.
0: Before we go, a reminder to come see me live. 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And up next, a Democrat who won't show...

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0: watching.
1: Muslims' views on pride make her run and hide. Woke Washington State Democrat Melissa Chaudhry is running for Congress, and by her own admission, she purposely omitted anything LGBT related on her campaign website so Muslims won't get offended. She said she was careful about her Muslim constituents because a lot of Muslims don't feel that way, unfortunately. For her part, she says she does support gays, but gay rights groups are calling her out on her waffling, saying LGBT rights are not optional and are foundational to any candidate who wants to Democrat support. So I guess look for her next year's Pride Parade wearing a sensible pantsuit. Cad, Democrats and gays go together like peanut butter and jelly, peas and carrots. Greg, and poop jokes. What do you think of her trying to have it both ways here, saying she does support them, but being afraid to do it because of another constituency?
2: I could never be a politician, right? Because once you're a politician, you can't just say what you think. You have to figure out what you feel like you're supposed to say. And also, for anyone who has these sort of bumper sticker beliefs, once the bumper stickers kind of contradict each other, what do you do, right? Because you're like, oh, I'm supposed to be pandering to this group, but I'm also supposed to be pandering to this group, and the two groups I'm supposed to be pandering to don't like each other. Who do I pander to? It's like, okay, well, how about you just say what you actually think?
1: Yeah.
2: Our politics needs more of that. There's not enough of that because we still don't know. What do you actually believe?
1: Yeah, that makes a great...
2: Just say that.
1: Yeah, that makes a great point. Heather, what do you think she should have done? I mean, she's in between a rock and a hard place here. She wants to have it both ways with trying to be woke, but sometimes being woke, that means two different things to two different groups.
3: Yeah, well, to Kat's point, like, you have to be really careful. Like, you definitely, if you're a politician, can't really say, maybe Trump is the only one who does it successfully, what you're really thinking, right? So the irony is that the backlash is not from the conservatives. It's from her internally, from her own party. So I think the real headline isn't whether or not she supports gays. I think it's that the loudest critic came from the inside, and progressives clearly disagree on this issue, and it puts it front and center on that table. If you don't say what you think, but you should be consistent with your messaging, right? So you have two different bumper stickers on your car. You shouldn't have that. Maybe you hide what you're thinking, but if I tell you, Kat, Tyrus, Joe something, I tell Jamie another, like, that's not right. Either you're for, against, indifferent, but don't change your messaging. She's providing mixed messaging, and that's not a winning strategy.
1: Yeah, although it's kind of delicious to enjoy Democrats being kind of victims of their own wokeness for a change. Jamie, Greg wrote this question. I had nothing to do with it. He demanded I ask. He said, when things were getting late while you were studying in college and maybe you had a few apple teenies, did you ever kiss one of your roommates?
4: Oh, my God.
1: I don't know how that relates to this.
4: I don't either. No, I remember we went straight at it. I feel for the...
5: We need a minute for that one.
4: I do feel for the LGBT community. I remember mustering up the courage to sit down with my dad and tell him that I wasn't gay. And I think the problem is, as a politician, Kat is right. She told the truth. And this is one of those things where if she had lied, we would not be talking about this. Like, if somebody goes, you support LGBTQ, but it's not on your website, you go, oh, yeah, they're updating it. You just lie. Like, the problem is that she told the truth. And I also think it's weird that she goes, did you look at how this all happened? Like, she's talking to the Stranger, was the name of the newspaper. And she goes, oh, what I'm going to say next, like, I don't want it to be published. And they go, everything we're saying is on the record. And whatever you say, we're going to publish. And she goes, okay, I didn't put it on my web. Like, she just keeps talking. That would be like me going, Joe, this next one, let's just keep it between us. You know what I mean? Let's just keep this on the down low. I made a mistake like this once. It's also like you do so much media. Sometimes you forget that you're talking and it's going to be recorded. I literally did that on this show. I remember when I got engaged to my wife, we decided not to tell anybody. And I was on Greg's show the next day. And by mistake, it like slipped out. And Greg was like, oh, my God, you're engaged. Like, have you told your ex-wife? And I go, yeah, just now on your show.

0: America is watching.
1: Muslims' views on pride make her run and hide. Woke Washington State Democrat Melissa Chaudhry is running for Congress, and by her own admission, she purposely omitted anything LGBT-related on her campaign website so Muslims won't get offended. She said she was careful about her Muslim constituents because a lot of Muslims don't feel that way, unfortunately. For her part, she says she does support gays, but gay rights groups are calling her out on her waffling, saying LGBT rights are not optional and are foundational to any candidate who wants to Democrat support. So I guess look for her next year's Pride Parade wearing a sensible pantsuit. Cad, Democrats and gays go together like peanut butter and jelly, peas and carrots, Greg, and poop jokes. What do you think of her trying to have it both ways here, saying she does support them but being afraid to do it because of another constituency?
2: I could never be a politician, right? Because once you're a politician, you can't just

0: And I remember I called Erica on my walk home, and I go, you know how we're going to keep it a secret that we're engaged? And she goes, yeah. And I go, don't worry. I only told one guy. But I feel for her.
1: Wow. That's a lot to unpack.
2: Yeah.
1: Tyrus, take it home.
2: First of all, I'm confused. So are we to understand that Queers for Palestine isn't a thing? Yeah. It doesn't work? And she's confused because she's Muslim, but she's wearing makeup. And someone said bumper sticker, which means she's driving. So all those things.
3: Women can't drive. What?
2: I'm sorry. I didn't make these rules. But I'm just saying, like, you're Muslim, and you're wearing makeup, and you're a woman, and you're talking out of turn. But the line too far is to say I support LGBTQ. Like, it's just they really don't know what they're doing. She has no business running for office because she just auditioned for. She's trying to look the part, and then somebody had the nerve to ask her a real question. And we see this all the time. It doesn't matter whether it's Kamala or it's Biden or it's AOC. Whenever they're asked a real question, we get gibberish nonsense. And then they come up with great ideas like, you can't tell anyone I just said this, which is basically telling the reporter to be like, tell everyone. So whoever is going to vote for her or think that she has leadership capability, she clearly does not. She can't even lead her own backbone. She can't even say what she wants to say. And that's the last type of person you want in office.
1: Mm-hmm. Yeah, normally. Normally, you get a lot of LGBTQ support by trying to have it both ways.
3: Oh, my God.
1: Up next, Sleepy Joe's new book.

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and Amazon Alexa.

0: His book will be in stores while he will be on floors. Our video of the day comes from alleged former President Joe Biden, who recently announced a new memoir about his presidency called Promise Me America. They even made a commercial for it.
1: I've written a book about my time as president. It's called Promise Me America. It's coming out in November, and it's available for pre-order now. Leading the country through COVID, rebuilding our economy, and restoring our democracy after the attack on January 6th. Ending our nation's longest war in Afghanistan. It's about my faith in the promise of America. The promise we made to those who've gone before us is to honor their sacrifice. The promises we made to one another and to treat everyone with dignity and respect.
2: Woo!
0: Wow. Kat, we tried to edit a clip of that to make it less sad. Why are they putting them out here doing these commercials?
3: Yeah. Unless he is saying, I want to do it, just let him chill, you know? Let him just hang out and vibe and chill. At this point, we don't, like, the book, that's cool. Like, I'm sure people will read it. You can just kind of, like, chill while other people do that. It doesn't seem, like, cool to have him out there doing this kind of stuff.
0: No.
3: It feels weird. The vibe is weird.
0: Do you think he wrote it? Do you think he sat down and wrote it?
3: Oh, no.
4: What?
0: It seems preposterous.
5: The auto pen wrote it.
3: I don't think he knows the name of the person who did.
0: I mean, you're right. You're probably right on that. Tyrus, the.
5: You think he had a ghostwriter?
3: Yeah.
0: Ghostwriter.
5: Listen, I won't buy the book, but I'll buy the out of the audio. I'm sorry, but how do you write a memoir when you don't have a memoir?
0: That's a great point. That's a great point.
5: I mean, who is... Kat said, chill on him. I think he's chilled enough.
0: And he's warmed up. Heather, this is the first time I've ever seen a book ad where they added subtitles in advance.
4: I think you guys are too hard on him. Of course he has a ghostwriter. I mean, he's...
5: He knows him personally.
4: He's 84. I mean, who's making him do this, though? Like, to your point, is it Jill? Is it Dr. Jill? You know, who is making him do this? Because I think if it's called The Complete Story, Americans really do want to know, like, who was leading the country in the last year of your election or after the June 2024 debate? Why did you drop out? If it's truly The Complete Story, it will be one of the most consequential memoirs of all time, I think, of any president. But if you leave that unanswered, Americans will definitely be wanting more. I think it should showcase, you know, how and why did Harris steal the election? Americans want answers, not memoirs.
5: Yeah, and how's Corn Pop?
0: Well, Jamie, I mean, shouldn't this be named Tales from the Crypt?

0: Yeah, by the way, that was that little teaser they shot, how was that the best take? Like, there were other ones they didn't use. Like, with the one I saw, there was a sign language interpreter, and he was like, Joe, I would rather read my own obituary.
1: Well, his is kind of the same thing.
0: It is. Yeah, I looked it up. It is ghostwritten, and he wrote it. Yeah, this is, I don't know. I'm starting to feel like, what's he doing? Like, just relax. Spend time with your family. I will buy this book just for the material. I bought Hunter's last book. It was hollowed out, and there were drugs in it.
2: Oh, my God.
0: I did finish it in one night, though. If Biden ever writes another book, I think he should write one with Jill. I think he should write a book with Jill, and he should call it The Old Man and the C Word.
2: Oh.
1: Obviously, it's a love story.
3: That little Hemingway reference for you, but I mean... Tyrus, he got the $10 million advance. He's probably going to want to spend that pretty quickly, I would wager.
1: Yeah, they're going to be pissed when he turned in the rough draft and it was in crayon and had soup stains on it. Like,
3: oh, yeah, and Kat, it is going to come out after the midterms. There's some speculation it was supposed to come out before the midterms, but I guess maybe the Democrats didn't want any more publicity of this sort.
2: I know, but it's hard to imagine how there could be any worse publicity than they already have. We already know that he was clearly not doing well because we have eyes and we have ears. And then we already know that people were telling us, no, he's fine. He's fine. What do you mean he's fine? We already know all this stuff, and there's still not been really any accountability for it. So I don't know what... Is there something worse?
1: Yeah, the book tour. You can only see him between 10 a.m. and 11:15. The rest of the time's nap time. Like, just...
0: He's going to be the only guy that reads his own memoir and he's surprised by the ending.
1: Yeah. Oh, my God, that's crazy.
3: Coming up, Chuck Schumer's fart.
4: Fox News. I'm Chris Foster. U.S. airstrikes disable an oil tanker headed for Iran, defying a blockade.
5: It's a tanker flagged out of Curacao named Belma. U.S. Central Command says the tanker was headed toward Karg Island, Iran's primary oil export hub. The ship ignored multiple warnings. U.S. aircraft fired Hellfire missiles into the smokestack and disabled it.
4: Fox's Mike Tobin. Witnesses for and against Todd Blanche's attorney general confirmation testify in the Senate today. He spoke yesterday, top Senate Democrat Chuck Schumer.
6: The only thing today's hearing confirmed is that Todd Blanche represents only one client, an awful client, Donald Trump.
4: Utah Republican Mike Lee on Fox.
7: He once represented President Trump, but that doesn't mean that he can't serve as Attorney General of the United States. The fact is, they don't like President Trump. They want to smear anyone associated with him.
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3: Now on Iran and the NDAA. When all the Trump administration...
2: Can we hear that again?
4: No.
3: Now on Iran and the NDAA. 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
2: Boy, you sure picked a bad day to take off, Greg.
5: Surprised you didn't call in.
2: Heather?
4: No.
2: Heather, you frequent Fox Business. How often does Larry Kudlow just let one rip?
4: Oh, my God. The show's going to be canceled before Greg gets back, I think. No, I was thinking maybe you could skip me on this one. I know you came up with this topic. Like, you chose this topic.
2: Me? What?
4: For sure, Mackie.
2: That is absurd.
4: Half of the subjects are inappropriate as they are, but this clearly speaks to the reason why we need term limits, right? The safest thing to say is, like, maybe he did it, maybe not. We don't know. We may never know.
5: Oh, we know.
6: Oh, come on. Come on. Okay, first of all, it doesn't matter if it was a fart or not. We need it to be a fart. Therefore, it was a fart, okay? America, not exaggerating, America needed this fart. Because our last farter turned out to have rape allegations and is now disgraced, Eric Swalwell.

0: when Fox Business, how often does Larry Kudlow just let one rip?
1: Oh, my God. The show's going to be canceled before Greg gets back, I think. No, I was thinking maybe you could skip me on this one. I know you came up with this topic. Like, you chose this topic.
0: Me? What?
1: Sure, Mackie.
0: That is absurd.
1: Half of the subjects are inappropriate as they are, but this clearly speaks to the reason why we need term limits, right? The safest thing to say is, like, maybe he did it, maybe not. We don't know. We may never know.
2: Oh, we know.
3: Oh, come on. No. Come on. Okay, first of all, it doesn't matter if it was a fart or not. We need it to be a fart. Therefore, it was a fart, okay? America, not exaggerating, America needed this fart. Because our last farter turned out to have rape allegations and is now disgraced, Eric Swalwell, which really takes the levity out of a fart. We needed a new farter, and now we have one. Yes. Praise be to God. The Lord himself has blessed us with this, and I, for one, will not take it for granted. Amen.
0: That's a great point. The rape allegations really ruined those Eric Swalwell fart jokes.
1: Yeah.
2: They hit different.
3: Right? Yeah.
2: Rape's funny that way.
0: Tyrus, is this a more of a result of the lettuce infestation we've been having? Should Charles Schumer just avoid the salad
2: lettuce
0: bar?
2: You know, we always want, you know, Congress and the Senate to release stuff, but this is not what we meant. And here's the thing. His hands were in his pocket, which makes it even grosser. You know, like, I never trust anybody with both hands in their pocket while they're talking. You know, and the fact that and this is what's wrong with him. This is why he needs to be out of office. He is so out of touch that he actually thought, I mean, it was like an episode of, it was like Step Brothers. I thought it was going to be silent. I thought I could just slip it out. You know, and then and he's such a bad person that if he had any dignity at all, he would at least looked around and blamed it on somebody. Mm-hmm. You know, like the closest Republican. Sir, how dare you besmirch this hall? Instead, he was trying to make it sound. I mean, it was also weird because he also sounds like that when he snores. Like, he's just he knew it. There's no other way. At least Swalwell had he was a coffee cup. What was it, the coffee cup conspiracy theory that had slid across the table? His hands are in his pocket, so it even made it more to where it just ripped out. There was nothing else he could say, nothing else he could do, and this is the one time that I wish that someone, and they need to bring him in and have a council on this one. They need to sit him down, preferably a few hours after lunch, and tell him, like, hey, explain this.
0: Well, I think Tyrus makes some great points. He's in a room full of 70 and 80-year-olds. He couldn't find one person to blame the fart on, Jamie.
2: Yeah, like, the whole room's full of shit. It shouldn't have been that hard.
4: Yeah. I imagine you'd get a lot more of this if you bought that Joe Biden audiobook.
1: Oh, my God.
4: You played it several times, so we don't need to play it again, but it almost sounded like his ass was considering what he just talked about. Because he was like, oh, we're thinking about Iran. His ass was like, I would also like to say, I know we're saying a lot of negative things about Schumer. I would say, I think what he did here was very brave. Because at about 80 years old, when you do something like that, got about a 50% chance it goes the other way. But he was up there in front of everybody on TV going, my pants, I'm doing it. And he did it. And you could see the satisfaction when it was just a noise. And by the way, that was a loud noise. The microphone is 8 inches from his butthole. And we heard it very clearly, and he kind of smiled like, yep, I did it.
0: Yeah, there was that smile, because I think he just figured out that's how he could kill the filibuster next time Democrats get power. Up next, incentivizing self-checkout.
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1: A story in five words.
2: Checkouts could save you money. Heather, a New York lawmaker has proposed a 10% discount for shoppers who use the self-checkout, arguing that if customers do the work of cashiers, they should get the savings instead of the stores. Is this a good idea or bad for business?
3: No, this is so stupid. If you, I go to a store, I don't want to check myself out. Plus, no, I'm really bad at it. Like, I don't know how to ring up the bananas. The bananas don't have a SKU, like the barcode. You have to type in bananas or ask for help, and then it's really embarrassing. But listen, this is not the retailers that are saying we're going to give you this discount because we're saving on automation. This is coming from the New York lawmakers, right? And they're telling private businesses what to do. So as someone in finance that looks out for business that may not be large corporations, we're talking about small businesses, small grocery store chains. They specifically wanted to save on staffing and cut costs, probably because they needed to. And they put this automation in place. And at the end of the day, now they're going to have to take a hit and give a discount. It defeats the whole purpose. So I'm in favor of this if it's coming from the businesses. But really, let the free markets decide and determine whether or not what the price should be.
2: I agree on all your points, but one, I worked as a cashier for 5 years as a supermarket. Not to brag, the banana code is 4011. You can check me on that. Jamie, what's your take? I mean, you're a single guy. You go to the grocery store. I think it saves time. It saves time, doesn't it?
4: Yeah, I don't like these things. I've gotten in full-on yelling matches with that lady. Mm. You know that voice lady? She's like, please put your scanned item in the... I go, I just scanned it. Give me a second. I just got here. And also, did you know there's a lot of germs on those? This is one of the most dirty things in the whole world. They test the self-checkout screen, and they find germs. This is true. They find germs and diseases and drug residue and even, like, like germs and stuff. And I'm like, what are people... How are they getting germs and diseases and drug... What are you touching the screen with? Hunter Biden? How is it getting so dirty? I don't use them. I go old school.
2: You go old school. Kat, what's your take?
5: I was at the airport recently, and I was using a self-checkout to get myself some gum. And before I was able to pay, it asked me if I would like to leave a

0: Tip.
1: No.
2: Yep.
3: For yourself.
2: Yep.
0: Who am I tipping exactly? There was no one in sight. It was one of those, you've seen them in the terminal, there's really no one there. Everything's all automated. And if it goes to me, sure, I'll take $3. I think you have to pick. I think you either, there's tipping or, you know, there's self-checkout.
1: Yeah, I think you're right. I mean, the only person who's usually there is an angry woman who does not want me to ask her any questions.
0: Yeah. If you ask any questions, it's like, oh, I'm sorry, am I bothering you?
1: I'm like
0: I walked into her house and said, hey, help me with my gum.
1: I'm like, you should work for the airline. Tyrus, what do you got? What do you got? What do you think of these?
2: This is the end of jobs. So I don't ever use these because I always think like this is how they're going to replace the worker. And it's amazing to me that this is happening in New York, where the socialists were going to make new jobs and all this great stuff, but they're taxing the hell out of people. It's harder to get goods. So now stores cannot afford their employees anymore. They can't afford their health insurance. They can't afford their pay and rate. They make the minimum wage so high that they can't afford to be paying somebody $25 to punch in a banana code. And now, so what they're doing is now they're giving them opportunities to get this to where you now do self-checkout, which means there'll be no more clerks. Also, with all the shoplifting and stuff, now there's no one to get in the way of them to rob. You know, because, Jamie, I don't know if you guys ever done this on the self-checkout. You scan one, bag one, scan one, bag one, scan one. Not me. I clearly just said I don't use it. But it's another thing that doesn't stop people from stealing. So this is a really bad sign in terms of like people looking for jobs because you're being replaced. Everyone's worried about AI, but you need to be worried about that. You can't, all the mom and pop shops are going to be self-checkout because they can't afford employees.
1: You're right about that. I didn't think about the minimum wage being a real driver of bringing these self-checkout, even in the fast food places. But
2: right, even that is automated.
1: Yeah, I mean, as your point about shoplifting, you got a guy like you or me standing there at the cash register.
2: I think
1: those criminals are probably going to think twice.
2: Well, at least think once.
1: Don't go away. We'll be right back.
4: It is time!
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8: I'm Gianna Gelosi with your Fox True Crime Minute. A Texas man who's facing a capital murder charge in connection with the death of his pregnant wife has fled the country. On May 4th, the attorney for Lee Mongerson Gilley says his client cut off his ankle monitor before boarding a plane to Canada and then flew from Canada to Italy, where he was taken into custody by authorities. There, he allegedly told officials that he was seeking asylum because he was being wrongfully prosecuted and feared he would face the death penalty. The 39-year-old was charged with capital murder in 2025 in connection with the killing of his pregnant wife, Christina Bauer Gilley on October 7, 2024. Gilley initially told police that she died of an overdose and he attempted to perform CPR. An autopsy suggested otherwise. She had trauma to her neck and face more consistent with strangulation. Gilley was arrested in 2024, released on $1 million bail, and required to wear that ankle monitor. In 2025, prosecutors say he spoke with a woman about a plan to flee to Mexico. 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
1: Thanks to Heather Zumarago, Jamie Lissell, Cat, Tim Tyrus, and our studio audience. Fox News at Night is next. I'm Joe Mackey on behalf of Greg Gutfeld. I love you, America. Thank you, everybody. 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
3: Iran keeps targeting U.S. bases in neighboring countries. I'm Dave Anthony, Fox News. Incoming fire reported again in Kuwait. Iran also launched missiles and drones into Bahrain and Jordan, retaliating for two more waves of U.S. bombings, first during the day and then 6 hours at night. President Trump warns it could get worse next week, taking out their bridges and power plants if Iran doesn't return to nuclear negotiations.
4: They do want to settle. We'll find out whether or not we settle with them or we just finish it off.
3: The president's also thanking Iran on Truth Social for what he calls a goodwill gesture.
5: For the first time since this Iran war started, the Iranians have released an American citizen who had been interrogated and hit with an exit ban. Her name is Dina Karari, and her lawyer is telling us this would not have happened, but for the extraordinary and relentless efforts of President Donald Trump, Dina is now safe and traveling back to the United States. According to the Foley Foundation, now this is the first American release since September of 2023. Three Americans taken captive there since 2025. About five Americans still wrongly detained.
3: Fox's Peter Ducey at the White House. The rain keeps pouring down in South Texas, causing flooding, leading to water rescues. It got worse overnight in Uvalde, where Fox Weather's Robert Ray is out near a road underwater.
6: This emergency vehicle, I'm going to get splashed bad at just going by. Wow, he is moving at a good clip right there. And they are trying to get to people, but all of this water moving across this bridge and overtaking. This town is essentially shut down until this water recedes. Tornado warnings in the middle of the night. And last night, between 1 and 3 a.m., at least 6 inches of rain falling amid thunder and lightning. Terrible scenarios here in Hill Country.
3: Smoke from wildfires in Canada and Minnesota keeps spreading.
7: It's hazy and gray here in Cleveland. The smell of the smoke is very strong. You can't miss it. And the Midwest and the Northeast are expected to see the thickest

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1: President Trump will be on TV in prime time tonight with an address at 9 p.m. Eastern that's election-related, as he continues to claim there was fraud in the 2020 election he lost to Joe Biden.
2: President Trump said this week his remarks will center on election integrity, as well as other matters. Following a January election office raid in Georgia and months before the midterm elections,

0: President Trump said what he'll say is important.
1: It doesn't get bigger, because without free and fair elections, you don't have a country. We'll be discussing other things, too, but it's going to be a very big announcement.
0: The president held back on specifics of the announcement he referred to. The Save America Act that calls for proof of citizenship and photo ID to vote has been a priority of the president's second term. Grinnell Scott, Fox News.
2: Well, Democratic Senate Leader Chuck Schumer will be watching closely tonight.
3: We don't put it past them to try whatever they can, but we are prepared.
2: And Schumer says the Save America Act the president's pushing will not pass the Senate. The search for survivors in the San Francisco Bay has been called off after they tried to find three people missing when a pontoon boat capsized and sank Tuesday. One person was killed.
4: Despite that extensive effort, we have been unsuccessful in locating any survivors within the search area.
2: That's Coast Guard Captain Jared Tosco. We'll get an update to the economy in about a half hour. Retail sales ahead of that. Stock futures are mixed on Wall Street, up for the Dow, down for the NASDAQ. At soccer's World Cup, the defending champions are a win away from repeating.
5: Trying to find space for that left foot into the middle. Enzo Fernandez!
2: And then Argentina scored again on Fox with a late rally in the closing minutes to beat England 2-1 to advance to play Spain in the World Cup final on Sunday. Golf's final major of the year underway in England. The Open Championship, four golfers tied for the lead at 4 under par. I'm Dave Anthony. This is Fox News.
6: Welcome to Jesse Waters Primetime tonight.
7: Would you ever run?
8: 100%.
7: Would you have fun?
8: Never.
7: You suggest that we need to do as a country?
8: Get in the streets.
6: Is Auto Penn Jr. the answer to the commies?
9: We have a feminism section that is trans liberatory and also socialist feminist.
6: Donald Trump expanding the war in Iran.
10: The Islamic Republic of Iran is not happy right now. They want to settle so badly. They don't like what we're doing. We'll find out whether or not we settle with them or we just finish it off.
6: It's a rattlesnake summer.
11: What kind of snake is that?
12: This is a pied vulture.
6: Plus,
13: I swallowed a tapeworm last night, and then it eats all my food so that I don't get fat.
6: Guess who's back? Back again.
7: Would you ever run?
8: 100%.

0: Get in the streets.
1: Hunter's running, and he's running to save his party from the commies. The Atlantic says the Democrats need a new campaign strategy, and they want masculinity. We know Hunter's straight. We've seen the evidence. And he's out for blood.
2: I would tell him to go f*** his f*** self. That's what I would tell him. And please leave. The f*** that he says about my dad, his obsession with tormenting my dad, hanging a picture of an auto pen on the colonnade, demeaning him, and all the things that he said about him. And anyone would expect me to do anything outside of which I would never do is physical violence against that person. What kind of man would I be if I didn't tell him to go himself?
1: This is something straight out of a Greek tragedy. Both Bidens are now back for revenge. The big guy,

0: We know Hunter Strait. We've seen the evidence. And he's out for blood.
1: I would tell him to go f*** his f*** self. That's what I would tell him. And please leave. The f*** that he says about my dad, his obsession with tormenting my dad, hanging a picture of an auto pin on the colonnade, demeaning him, and all the things that he said about him. And anyone would expect me to do anything outside of which I would never do is physical violence against that person. Well, what the kind of man would I be if I didn't tell him to go himself?
0: This is something straight out of a Greek tragedy. Both Bidens are now back for revenge. The big guy slowly creeping back into the Beltway.
2: Since I left the presidency, I've had a lot of people ask me, Joe, what have you been doing? I've been spending a lot of time with my family. I'm dealing with a cancer diagnosis, and I've been getting treatment, and it's been going really well. I've written a book about my time as president. It's called Promise Me America.
0: The book's coming out after the midterms. Joe knows the commies are going to blow it for the Democrats, and he's going to say, see, I told you so. I united both factions of the party, but you got rid of me, and all hell broke loose. But the Clintons say Sleepy's stepped in it.
3: The reason the Democratic Party is in the shape it is because Joe Biden wouldn't get out until July the 21st of the election year. All right. Had Joe Biden gotten out in October of 2023, we would have a Democratic president. Don't kid yourself.
0: As Reverend Wright said, the chickens have come home to roost. The commies are here to cleanse the Democrat Party so someone like Joe can never again be shoved down anyone's throats.
4: How many Democrats didn't want Joe Biden to run again in 2024, and yet the institution boxed out pushback or a primary process in order to force that through? DSA is such an antidote to that.
0: After the commies blow up the Democratic Party, they're going to blow up the country. They held a secret call last night where they rattled off their little manifesto, and it is crazy town. Play the tape.
5: So whenever people are like, oh, my God, they want to get rid of the president, I was like, well, I don't know what we would call it in the future. We could call it the head honcho of whatever.
6: It sounds so radical, like abolish the Senate, abolish the Supreme Court, like et cetera, but it's not like those are the things that need to happen in order to have a political system that actually like works for working people.
0: For America 250, these communists want to get rid of the presidency, the Senate and the Supreme Court. How would we govern ourselves? We wouldn't. They want amnesty for all immigrants. No border, no deportations. Medicare for all, no cash bail. Defund the Pentagon. The Green New Dealio. Universal rent control. A wealth tax. A 32-hour work week. And no pay cuts. And capitalism? That's gone.
5: What would it be like to live in a world without capitalism, to live in a world where you can take a day off from work, but you don't hate your job and you don't have to have a job just to pay the bills because you don't have a lot of bills, right? Bills are no longer a thing because there's not for-profit businesses that are constantly trying to exploit you and trying to, put you into debt.
0: No work, no bills, no rent. Sounds like paradise, right? Even old liberals are like, I don't know.
7: And when you're hearing like Mamdani talk about freezing rents and taking bad landlords and then confiscating their property, you're like, this is step one of what's happened in every communist dictatorship throughout history. Yeah. This is what happened in North Korea. Give the government the land, and we'll make sure that no one ever has to worry about food. What a great idea.
8: Yeah,
7: look how it turned out.
0: They want to take away your right to vote for president, take away your doctor, your police department, your military. And this is somehow going to magically all work out. All these people pushing this went to college for a while. And now most of them don't have real jobs. They don't work. But they're going to tell us this is going to help people who do? Bull.
8: This is why I think the DSA types are a little full of shit when they talk about helping normal people. If you want to help a normal person, don't provide a corporation 9 low-wage migrants to compete against them when they're bargaining for

0: wages. You actually give workers more power when you have a more restricted immigration policy.
1: You know where else things are free? Cuba. Ask the Cubans if they like all their free stuff. They're not here to help you. They're here to help themselves. But they don't want to work for it. They're too lazy. They have low self-esteem and they can't achieve the American dream because they haven't even tried. So they're going to force you to hand over your money, your property, your power, and your freedom by making crazy promises like, oh, they're going to take care of you. But look at them. They can't even take care of themselves. They get traction because they're passionate, declaring they're going to stick it to the man. Well, the man gave me a job. The man built me a house. The man got me a 401k. I kind of like the man. Maybe I am the man. Communism's actually just cheating. If you can't succeed, you just make other people give you stuff. Newsom's losing to Kamala so badly now that he's getting a little commie curious. Watch.
2: Certainly nostalgia is not working. I would argue socialism not going to work. But capitalism as we know it doesn't work either. And so when we talk about rewriting or at least renegotiating this social contract and rewriting it as authors, not consumers, we have to fundamentally understand that it's broken and we cannot play in the margins any longer.
1: Capitalism as we know it doesn't work. Well, it worked for him. I'll give him this. Capitalism works better in some places, you know, better than others. That's why people leave California to go to Texas. Knee pads is straddling this whole deal. But if you stand in the middle of the road, you get run over. Now, when I was coming up, life was expensive, really expensive. I couldn't afford a nice apartment, a nice car. I couldn't afford to go out to eat at fancy restaurants. I scraped by, I saved, I worked really, really hard for years. Didn't happen overnight. When I was 29, I didn't tell Fox I wasn't going to work 40 hours a week. I only wanted to do 32. I didn't barge into O'Reilly's office and ask him for half his salary. He would have punched me in the face. He would have punched me in the face. Now, life seems a little unfair or unaffordable when you're young and you're still in college and you're in debt. Yeah. Or if you were born in another country and you come here and you see all of this fabulous wealth.
3: How we've gotten to socialism is somehow seen as this thing that's going to fix the United States. And it, by the way, the people who are saying it have all migrated from countries that are disasters to come to the United States to get away from their country to come fix the United States, the country that everyone wants to migrate to. It's a very confusing time.
1: And people coming from Somalia and Ethiopia are telling us how to fix our country. America's worked out a lot better than anywhere else. The whole world doesn't come here because it's Somalia. They come here because it's America. And you don't fix what's not broken. Now, we're not saying the country can't get better. Of course it can. We have to tinker with a few things. That's what politics is for. It's why we kind of need the Senate and the presidency and maybe even the Supreme Court. Why doge capitalism? And capitalism's kind of on a hot streak. Here's the CEO at J.P. Morgan.
4: We're sitting at the Philadelphia Navy Yard where we build ships. They built ships here that won the Revolutionary War, that helped win World War II. And so now you have this, the arsenal of democracy has been reignited, and shipbuilding, people said, couldn't happen. There's 16,000 workers here. That number may very well double over the next 5 years as it builds more ships.
1: You think those people want to work 32 hours a week? Nothing more. That's America's engine right there. And the Democrats hacked away at a lot of those jobs. That's why we have to dig ourselves out of this hole.
0: We ran the experiment of offshoring all of our industrial jobs, of becoming a services and finance economy, and allowing Wall Street to come in and buy every asset of modern life and turn it into an investable, you know, line goes up asset. And what has that done? It's created a generation of kids who kind of are attracted to socialism. You have to fix that problem.
1: Now, the country knows we've proven that we let China and immigrants take our jobs in factories. That's understood. That's why Trump was elected.

0: twice. He'd argue three times. So Americans can compete against other Americans in a fair marketplace to work the kind of job that can pay the bills. Now, Wall Street and Silicon Valley are all looking at each other now, and they're thinking, what were we thinking? They cut checks to the Democrat Party, who for years told them they're evil and greedy. And they told them Trump was evil and he was a dictator. Now we're all waking up knowing we were lied to.
1: The reality is that most of us were lied to by the media about President Trump. And if you just go back to the source material, you should take away two things. One, he didn't say half the things he said. And two, why did these other people just fabricate what they wanted to say so that they could essentially assassinate his character? I think that that second thing is completely unacceptable in America, and there's still been no repercussions, really.
0: This country's climbed a lot steeper hills. And we know that the secret to success is you build bigger, you invest, you work harder, be creative, take some risks,

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1: Place to work the kind of job that can pay the bills. Now, Wall Street and Silicon Valley are all looking at each other now, and they're thinking, what were we thinking? They cut checks to the Democrat Party, who for years told them they're evil and greedy. And they told them Trump was evil and he was a dictator. Now we're all waking up knowing we were lied to.
2: The reality is that most of us were lied to by the media about President Trump. And if you just go back to the source material, you should take away two things. One, he didn't say half the things he said. And two, why did these other people just fabricate what they wanted to say so that they could essentially assassinate his character? I think that that second thing is completely unacceptable in America, and there's still been no repercussions, really.
1: This country's climbed a lot steeper hills. And we know that the secret to success is you build bigger, you invest, you work harder, be creative, take some risks. Most importantly, be positive. The answer is not just knock everything down. That's for suckers. If you think destroying the country is going to make the country better, you're an idiot. Now, I don't even know who's dumber now, the commies or the Democrats locking arms with them. Now, why? Because the commies have energy. You know who else has energy? Hamas. They're saying they want to abolish the Senate, and the Democrats in the Senate are like, you know what? We're open to these new ideas. Big tent. Here's an idea. Join us. Fight communism like we did during the Cold War. Remember? We won. Dan Bongino is a Fox News contributor and host of the Dan Bongino Show. I mean, is the Democrat Party going to survive Bongino?
3: Well, listen, you know, I'm trying to get out of the elections prediction business because there's so many confounding variables. But I got to tell you, they got a real problem here. The problem is they have no past, they have no present, they really don't have any future when it comes to producing like spreadsheets and results. I mean, look at their past, right? Obamacare was so bad that Democrats just had to shut down the government under the Trump 47 administration to control the out of control costs. Biden, the only thing about his presidency people remember is really Afghanistan and inflation, and Biden doesn't remember it at all, so it doesn't even matter. And then you have like the present, you've got hair gel out in California, Gavin Newsom, who's really famous for making the U-Haul industry extremely profitable. All anybody wants to do with California is like escape from it, like the sequel to the Escape from New York movie with Snake Plissken when he was surfing and stuff. Yeah. They just want to get out. And then their future is Mamdani, whose big thing is like, hey, man, we're going to turn all the ACs in New York to 78 degrees. Hey, what are they at in City Hall? Oh, yeah, not 78. That's uncomfortable. We're going to put it in. Like, these guys can't even do what they want their little minions and their subjects to do. And they expect you to give up all your stuff, your business and your health care. That's why there's no future in it. But, you know, they use euphemisms and that stuff is powerful, you know, income distribution. What the hell does that mean? It's called a freaking job. Get your ass out of the seat. Go get a job. That's the income distribution center. It's called a freaking job. But it sounds cute when they say it.
1: You know, you came up. You worked really hard. You served the country. You invested in a business. The business went bananas.
3: Yeah.
1: You had your own show. You went back to government. I mean, if you can do it, why can't anybody?
3: Jesse, there was a Key Food on Metropolitan Avenue in Forest Hills. I worked aisle four with Mr. Victor. He was a Cuban refugee. I used to clean the toilet bowls like we all used to have to rotate.
1: Yeah.
3: It wasn't great. Not many people are treating the Key Food toilet bowl that fantastic. But let me tell you something. Wait, I know because a lot of us have been. That when that was my turn, that was the cleanest freaking toilet bowl you ever seen. You know what? Because it was work. And yeah. I was freaking proud of it. I had to patrol the streets of New York City in the 7-5 precinct for what what is it, $22,000 a year when I started back in 95 or 99? You know, listen, there's a thing. It's called hard work. The problem we have in the Republican Party, which is intractable, is you have to tell people hard realities. There are no easy answers. Hard work, education, dirt.

0: under your fingernails will get you ahead if you're willing to get up at 5 a.m. and do the work. People don't want to hear that. They want euphemisms like, oh yeah, income distribution. Again, it's a job. That's the income distribution center. And people just don't want to hear that. They want to hear about equity and all these buzz terms. They want bumper stickers like, yeah, coexist, you know, tolerance. Meanwhile, they don't tolerate any of us. I mean, God forbid you're not a select protected group. They hate your guts. So it's all crap. But it is very poetic when you hear people like Mamdani talk about it.
1: It's all crap, and Dan Mangino will clean it up. He knows what to do.
0: I did it.
1: And he's good at it, and he's proud of it. I love it. I love it.
0: Damn
1: rags
0: right.
1: to riches. You're the man, Dan. Thank you so much. Trump in the Situation Room about Iran. We'll tell you what's going down. And Pauly P.,

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1: Fox News alert, Trump's giving Iran the big squeeze. For the first time in the war, we're launching airstrikes while the blockade's in full effect. Plus, sanctions are slapped back. Last night, 47 gave the gay Ayatollah 7 straight hours of bitch slaps. U.S. precision missiles fired from fighter jets, drones, and warships hit dozens of Iranian launch sites, Mosquito fleets, and defense systems near the strait. And this morning, Iran woke up to more bombs, over an hour of pounding, hitting cruise missile storage and missile sites near an island base. We're not stopping. Our forces are bombing Iran for the second time today. While the blockade stops anyone without a permission slip, a Curacao flag tanker headed for Karg Island. That's the first ship disabled since we started back up. We shot a Hellfire missile straight through her smokestack. We're also striking deep inside Iran. We hit a railway bridge that's crucial for Iran's trade with Russia and China. So now the land blockade's up right alongside the Wall of Steel. This was a warning of a bridge before bridge and power plant day. Now the mullahs are picking up the phone.
2: Came to the conclusion that you couldn't negotiate with the IRGC. Does that mean that you might wipe them out like you did ISIS?
3: Yeah, it does. We will see what's happening. We received a call just as I was coming here that they want to meet. They always want to meet. But, you know, this should have been done by other presidents for many years, for 47 years, but really a lot longer than that, and it wasn't. And I never understood why, but now I do. Because if you're not going to do it the way I'm doing it, you're never going to make a deal with them.
1: They're scraping for leverage. Terror is the only card they have left. So they're flinging drones at their Gulf neighbors.

0: And now the mullahs are after our boys. Iranian politicians want the IRGC to invade one of our bases and kidnap 100 soldiers, hold them hostage in Tehran. Good luck with that.
1: We had 111 missiles shot a few weeks ago by our lovely friends from Iran. They were aimed at the Abraham Lincoln. Out of the 111 missiles shot, 111 missiles were knocked into the sea. And I called the captain of the ship. He wasn't even sweating. 111 missiles are coming at you. And he's drinking his coffee, taking it easy.
0: The mullahs can lob as many ballistics as they want. We'll shoot them down. There's nothing they can do to us. That's why we own the Strait.
1: It's open if people want to go through it. We're not opening it for Iran. That's the only one it's closed for. It's closed for Iran, both in and out. But it's open now. A lot of things have happened, Trey, in the last few months. Pipelines are being built. We're coming up with great alternatives, including Texas, including Alaska.
0: Nothing leaves unless we say so. And their neighbors are building pipelines around Hormuz. They'll have oil flowing without Iran getting their slimy hands on it. And with the land and sea blockade, they can't get their oil out. So what are they going to sell instead? Pistachios? Now, the commander-in-chief was in the Situation Room. He's being presented with more options. Sources say Karg Island's in play. So's Pickaxe Mountain. David Bellavia is the Medal of Honor recipient. All right, David. Looks like Trump's had enough.
2: He has had enough. I mean, look, the Ayatollah's funeral, they're out there threatening to kill the man. They're talking about death to America. You know, we're doing daytime bombing missions right now, Jesse. I mean, this is the slowest of moving freight trains. But you point out something that I don't hear a lot of your colleagues in the media pointing out. The blockade before was about bringing Iran into an MOU or some sort of understanding of peace deal. That's all ripped up. So what's the end state now? Every single time the American military pushed back against Iran, they had one hand behind their back because we had to get them to a spot where they would agree to some semblance of peace in the future. If that's off the table, I mean, this is going to be a rough day for the future of Iran. You mentioned the pipelines that are being built. The prime minister of Iraq was just in the White House. We're looking at 9 months. 27% of that crude oil is not going to go through the Strait of Hormuz. In 2 years, that's going to be up to 70% of that oil is going to be rerouted through Iraq into Jordan. They're talking about their future. It's a very short-term thinking. And, you know, then the president put out that the Ayatollah might be 90% dead, 100% gay, but 90% dead. Think about that. You know, who are we even talking to and who are they representing in the Supreme Council? They could talk all they want. They want to kidnap soldiers. They want to take a shot, at our forces overseas. The reality is we're doing daytime runs and we're telling them that we're coming. And there's not a damn thing they could do about it.
0: So that's interesting. You got the land and sea blockade. Nothing comes in and out. And you got two-a-days. It's like football. You know, you got practice in the morning. You got another one in the afternoon. Bombs away. I mean, that's pure pulverization. I mean, how long is that going to take?
2: Well, that's the problem is that, you know, we still have these... The Dems are out there cutting wrestling promos every 5 minutes, talking about how Iran is intimidating us. They're doing Lego videos. Hey, look, I'm really proud that Secretary Hegseth has other things to do than construct Lego videos about the enemies of the Republic. The fact of the matter is Pickaxe Mountain can refine and enrich all they want. They're not getting out the front door without a 2,500-pound bomb dropping on their head. If they want to do lab projects underground, that's great. You're not putting them on a missile, and you're not going to reach out and touch anybody. So Pickaxe Mountain can sit there in perpetuity. Try to leave out the door. You're going to get popped.
0: All right. We'll see how it shakes out. David, thank you as always. Fox News Alert charges could be coming any day now for Paulie P., Nancy's husband, who smashed his Porsche drunk into a day laborer in 2022, was caught in another, this time a hit and run, over the 4th of July weekend, also in Napa. Not far from the Pelosi estate. This time he wasn't in a Porsche, he was in a brown Maserati convertible. A witness says after he hit a parked Tesla, he stopped for a second and kept going. Deputies found him down the road. His Maserati was so banged up it was undrivable. A highway patrol cruiser already parked behind him. He's got serious damage to the front passenger side. Authorities say he wasn't drunk. They breathalyzed him. Paulie blew a zero. So what's up with this guy? Smashes into somebody else's car in broad daylight, doesn't leave a note, just keeps going? Wrecks his car so badly that it breaks down, and cops find him stalled out on the side of the road. He's fresh off probation from a DUI? Now, the case is on the DA's desk. Allison Haley. Hey, Allie. Allie was the one who gave Paulie a sweetheart deal back in the day, remember? Where she knocked down what should have been a felony DUI to just a few hours of community service.
3: Are you sure you could complete the test?
4: Okay.
3: Because I really don't want you to fall over and hurt yourself. That's the last thing I want. Right, but that defeats the whole purpose of the test, grabbing onto a patrol car. Now, I'm requesting that you take a breathalyzer test. It's a voluntary test.
4: Right.
3: But, so none of the tests are pass or fail? Are you willing to do the breathalyzer test? Understand who you are.
0: That case was a complete cover-up. They hid the mugshot. Paulie got special treatment. Now, sources say he could be charged by the end of the week. He's probably facing misdemeanor hit and run. He's looking at up to 6 months in county jail, $1,000 fine, probation, 2 points on his license. Now, apparently, Paulie admitted to hitting somebody, but he said he didn't know what he hit. Sure. He just kept driving. And Paulie's either blind or he's lying. Nancy, take his keys, please. He's been in multiple car crashes. One crash was so bad he flipped the sports car and killed his brother. Now, after his last DUI, the DA made him ride around with a breathalyzer wired to his ignition. And after last week's crash, authorities referred Mr. Pelosi to the DMV for a driver reevaluation. Standard procedure for elderly drivers. Paulie's 86. He qualifies. He seems to be taking it in stride. Here he is, strolling out of his San Francisco mansion with Nance. Where is he? Well, we FOIA'd the body cams from the crash, and just like last time, we'll get him. As Nancy Pelosi famously said, no one is above the law. Gators, sharks, bison, and now snakes? What you need to know.

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2: That's nature's alarm clock, and it's telling you to get up and go. Americans get bit by venomous snakes every year. But this summer, they're not just slithering, they're striking and setting records. California's already blown past its entire year's quota for fatal bites. Meet Chris. He was fixing a leaky water line in his garden when he felt something sharp. Figured it was a thorn. Wrong. It was a western rattlesnake. Fanged straight into his vein. Twice. But the time he hit the ER, his tongue was numb, glands swollen, gasping for air. Doctors burned through 36 vials of anti-venom in 6 days until he drank them completely dry. They helicoptered him to a Stanford hospital for 18 more. He's home now and still can't go back to work. But snakes don't card for age. Just ask this 2-year-old in Colorado. She went to pet some horses. A rattlesnake got to her first.
3: I remember I was holding her hand and looked down, and when she gave out a little cry, I saw the rattlesnake quickly grabbed her and scanned her body, hoping there was nothing on it, and that's when I saw the 2 bites.
4: They called 911. Quinn started to go unconscious, vomit, and struggle to breathe. First responders flew the 2-year-old to the hospital in a helicopter.
2: Good news. She's going to be fine. Bad news. Not everybody gets a happy ending. 3 people are already dead in California this year. Poison control calls the spike concerning.
5: We got a snake call right now. You want to go?
6: Let's go.
5: All right, let's go.
7: Our cameras are rolling for all of 30 seconds when a snake call comes in. At 10 a.m., it's the 4th one of the day.
8: The Fountain Hills Fire Department went on about 1,100 snake calls in the last fiscal year. That's about 3 a day. And we went on 6 calls today, and it's not even noon.
2: Florida's fighting back. They're hunting the hunters, literally, wrestling snakes for cash. It's called the Python Challenge. 25 G's is up for grabs. Last year's winners hauled out a record 294 snakes in 10 days. That's a lot more than I got.
9: Can snakes smell fear?
10: No.
9: Good.
10: That'll take out a snake.
9: I think I hurt my back.
2: Florida's eliminated 27,000 pythons since 2000. But every female left behind lays up to 100 eggs. So this isn't a one-and-done hunt. Snakes aren't just loose. They're leasing houses. This Arizona family pulled into the driveway to find a different family moved in.

0: venomous snake. How long can you survive until you get the antivenom?
1: Well, it depends on the snake, depends how bad the bite is, and it also depends if you're allergic to the snake venom or not. So some people could theoretically die within 20 minutes. Others, it could take hours and even days.
0: 20 minutes. That's not a big window. Why are snakes going so crazy this season?
1: I think it's just higher temperatures. Reptiles are cold-blooded, so the higher the temperatures, the more active they're going to be.
0: All right, so global warming, I figured. What is the best weapon to take on a snake? Is it a machete?
1: Probably not a machete. Actually, a lot of the rattlesnake and venomous snake bites are due to people trying to kill them.
0: Oh.
1: So if you do see a snake, it's best just to stop and walk away. But if I had to choose a weapon, I'd choose a regular old stick.
0: You do as a stick over a machete? Why a stick?
1: Yeah. Nice long stick, push them back, walk away.
0: Okay. So you say most people get bitten when they try to kill it. So don't try to kill it. Just either run away or poke it till it moves.
1: Yeah, just stop, walk away. But like I said, most of the bites are from people trying to kill them or accidentally stepping on the snakes. That's most of the time how people get bit.
0: So, like, where would they step on a snake? Like, where are the most dangerous hiding places for these suckers?
1: So, hot spots for snakes to be is under logs, under rocks, off the trail, tall grass, things like that. So if you're walking on a trail, you want to stay on the trail. You don't want to venture off the trail, walk through tall grass, step right next to a log. You want to be very aware when you're walking around the woods.
0: And if it's a python and it starts wrapping itself around you, what's the move?
1: Well, there's pretty much no move for that. If the python's big enough, there's no stopping that. Typically, you need another person to just start unwinding them from your body.
0: Okay. So you just, you cry for help. Got it. I'm good at that. Thank you so much for your expertise. We really appreciate you joining Jesse Waters Primetime, and be safe out there. What women will do to lose weight. Right back.
2: News. I'm Gianna Gelosi. President Trump announcing Iran released an American citizen in a gesture of goodwill as the U.S. and Iran continue to exchange strikes. The U.S. Navy hitting another ship trying to escape a blockade of Iranian ports.
3: The U.S. has now fired on a commercial ship. It's a tanker flagged out of Curacao named Belma. U.S. Central Command says the tanker was headed toward Karg Island, Iran's primary oil export hub.
2: As Fox's Mike Tobin, crews are racing to contain hundreds of out-of-control wildfires in Canada, and the flames are blanketing the Midwest and the Northeast with thick, hazardous smoke.
4: Dangerous conditions causing Minnesota officials to evacuate thousands from the Superior National Forest area in the northern part of the state. And the worst may be yet to come as the smoke will blow across the country throughout.
2: It's Fox's Chanley Painter. 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

0: Water's cooler. Let's bring him in. Host of Fox News Saturday Night, Jimmy Failla. All right, Failla. First up, under Biden, our military was focused on the wrong T word, trans. Now things are different. Pistol Pete doesn't want to transition the troops. He wants to give them the juice.
1: I'm authorizing a new screening program for testosterone deficiency for our service members, ensuring you have the right testosterone levels to operate at your absolute best. This initiative, it's not about artificial enhancement. It's about restoring and optimizing your natural capabilities.
2: Okay.
0: Yeah.
2: So good progress. We've gone from pronouns to protein. Okay. That is progress. But on the surface level, you can't argue with this. You want tougher troops. This is a slippery slope, okay? We're like one Hegseth briefing away from gas station boner pills. You know what I mean? Like, we start with the TRT and then we move on. I don't know how to feel about this. But as you said in the intro, I like the fact that we were literally getting drag shows. Think about right. that. We weren't going to win a war with a lap dance from a guy named Cinnabuns. So if everybody's going to get ripped abs, I guess I'm for it.
0: We're hearing you just enlisted for the drugs.
2: Could you imagine? That would ruin my whole appeal to the women of America. They're chubby chasers. If you put me in shape, it ruins most of my career.
0: All right. Next up, rapper Lil Wayne's assistant suing him, claiming he beat him up on a private jet. Now, being Wayne's assistant's not easy. Now, if you want the job, you have to wake him up every morning with a blunt rolled. You have to be strong enough to carry his bag and have, quote, pleasant personal hygiene. Always have your phone charged and be available 24/7. And you have to like kids and dogs.
2: Yeah. Last part about the kids and the animals makes it sound like you're going to be Michael Jackson's assistant. I didn't like that part.
0: No.
2: You know what else was a contradiction? He's like, you got to carry the weed bag, but you have to have good personal hygiene. If you're carrying the weed bag, your hygiene is gone. Yeah. Is it not? The only part of this I actually thought was a positive is that Lil Wayne is the only little mom Donnie didn't erase. Okay, he took out Little Italy. I was glad Little Wayne's still on the map, man.
0: If you had an assistant, what would be your list of qualifications?
2: For a guy like me, honestly, I'm very low maintenance. Cigars, I drink a minimal amount of booze. As you can tell, there's not a lot of self-care going on. So for real.
0: You have to wake you up in the morning with a bacon, egg, and cheese.
2: Yes, that's what I'm saying. Maybe a wrap so I can lay off the carbs. But that's about it. You're not carrying anything.
0: And finally, there's a stomach bug going around. I'm sure you've heard of it. It's from a parasite in lettuce and fruit. You can guess the symptoms. Let's just say you lose a lot of weight. Now, women heard that and they ran to the supermarket.
3: I just need to know, if you've got cyclosporiasis, how much weight you losing?

0: do I need to go get a bag of lettuce? Because a bag of lettuce is real cheap compared to other things. You know what I'm saying? So just drop it in the comments. But don't drop it.
1: Oh, God. I think Chuck Schumer had this diet. Did you hear him?
2: I did hear that. How could you not?
1: That was so awful.
2: They pulled a Swalwell.
1: You want to know why I know this isn't going to last, even if it is true? It's because the big pharmaceuticals have to step in. You know how much fat shot money they're losing?
2: That's true.
1: If people can just go eat lettuce?
2: It's true. It's like ivermectin.
1: Yes.
2: They couldn't let everybody take that.
1: No
2: way. They needed to pay for the shot.
1: No, we got to move some product. But it's called cyclospora. Does that not sound like a prescription drug? Like, ask your doctor. About cyclospora.
2: Do we have that ad on Fox right now? After Relaxium?
1: No, you get the cyclospora with the Reaxim and the Pete Hegseth testosterone treatment. We throw it in.
2: That's right. The lengths women will go to lose weight.
1: It's not the 90s. Like, I grew up in the 90s. We didn't have cyclos. We had this thing called cocaine. They would just party.
2: cocaine and cigarettes.
1: Yeah, they would just party hoes who smoked and drank, and they came out great.
2: Oh, those were the days. The 90s. Bring the 90s back.
1: We peaked.
2: All right. Now, my producer went to an African safari for singles. We have...

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1: My producer went on a African safari for singles. I don't even know what he was doing there. Finding himself? Who knows? Look, we got elephants. We got zebras. That, I believe, is a lion. A lioness. A lion. He got pretty close. Apparently, he has a death wish. That's a giraffe. I'm going to go with hippo. Oh, we're happy he's back. So is Africa. Let's do some texts. Jeff from Pennsburg, Pennsylvania. Who would you rather drive you home, Pauly P or Tiger? Don't make me choose. David from Dunnellan, Florida. Did you go to Tampon Tim's hunting school? I think I was wearing vineyard vines on that hunt. No bueno. Ryan from Indianapolis. Men don't let men wear lime green shorts while hunting snakes. I did it for the effect. Okay. It's called gaming it up. Glenn from Vero Beach, Florida. How would Johnny fare on a snake hunt? I think there's only one way to find out. David from Huntsville, Arkansas. I'm recovering from the lettuce issue. Women won't enjoy the way the weight leaves your body. But afterwards, slim and trim. Shane from Baltimore. I'll be Lil Wayne's joint roller. I've got 45 years of experience. I'm a beast. I'm Waters. This is my world.
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3: The Department of War has designated Anthropic as a supply chain risk. This means defense vendors and contractors have to show that they don't use Anthropic's models in their work with the Pentagon. Anthropic is the first American company to be publicly named a supply chain risk. Fox Business spoke to a member of Anthropic's National Security Council, and he stressed that the move is not only unprecedented, but that their position is being misunderstood. Here is Josh Hodges.
4: We got one of the top three American AI companies being penalized in an extreme fashion for raising concern over future capabilities and impacts that could have on warfighters as well as sort of general population.
3: In a memo, Anthropic CEO Dario Amodei said they have been having productive conversations with the Department of War about, quote, ways we could serve the department. The Undersecretary of War saying on X that there is no active negotiation with Anthropic. For Fox on Tech, I'm Madison Allworth, Fox Business.
5: 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Many Americans are facing mounting financial pressures, but by making small changes to everyday habits can make a major impact on long-term wealth. Last year, nearly three-quarters of Americans failed to meet their savings and spending goals, according to a Vanguard Consumer Survey. Many people, especially those in their 30s and 40s, are falling into costly traps, including failing to boost emergency savings, delaying investing, and taking on too much debt. Financial experts say it's important to prioritize retirement savings. Missing out on employer matches or delaying contributions can have a long-term impact. Also, don't take on financial debt, which chips away at your ability to build real wealth. And it's critical to save for an emergency fund and start to plan for your child's education early. College costs continue to rise, and many families underestimate the importance that the earlier you start to save, the less difficult it becomes in later years. Saving you money, Hillary Barsky, Fox News.
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6: There's more damage done and more of Iran. I'm Dave Anthony, Fox News.
7: The U.S. on the offensive, firing deeper into Iran than it has in the past.
6: After two waves of bombings during the day and then 6 hours overnight, as Iran retaliates, firing missiles and drones into neighboring countries with American bases. And Fox's Mike Tobin also reports from Tel Aviv.
7: The propaganda ramps up on the streets of Tehran. One example of the propaganda, there's a mural of the late Senator Lindsey Graham with devil horns painted on his head. And there's another giant mural of President Trump in a coffin. President Trump was asked yesterday what he thought about these threats toward him. He says he doesn't spend much time thinking about them.
8: The Islamic Republic of Iran is not happy right now.
6: And as the president again warns, the bombing will get worse next week, targeting Iran's bridges and power plants if they don't return to negotiations. President Trump did thank Iran on Truth Social for setting a detained American free.
9: A joint American-Iranian citizen, Dina Karari, was banned from leaving Iran after traveling to visit her family in 2024. She faced charges of collaboration with a hostile state and espionage. According to her lawyer, Jared Genser, Karari was interrogated numerous times and suffered enormous physical and psychological hardship.
6: Fox's Jonathan Savage. There are Senate confirmation hearings today for the nominees to lead the TSA and Labor Department. A hearing resumes this hour for Acting Attorney General Todd Blanche, who faced tough questions about the Trump IRS tax settlement and the Jeffrey Epstein sex trafficking files, but he won't be there this morning.
10: Here are some of the witnesses slated to appear at today's hearing. Blanche's supporters include former U.S. Attorney General John Ashcroft and Jennifer Bowes and Angel Mom. On the opposing side, there's Danny Besky, an Epstein survivor. The stakes are high as Blanche needs the support of every Republican on the Senate Judiciary Committee to advance to the full Senate.
6: Fox's Madeline Rivera. We just got an update to the economy showing a slowdown in shopping. Retail sales rose to 0.2%.
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1: There are unhealthy air quality alerts from Minnesota all the way to Maryland as wildfire smoke spreads from Canada and Minnesota, leaving a yellowy, smoky haze in the sky over some East Coast cities, including New York, where you can also smell it in the air.
2: The worst air quality is closest to Canada, so think areas of Minnesota, Michigan, and down towards Wisconsin. That's where it's just spilling right across the border, but those winds really beginning to push it. We started to notice it yesterday. You're going to see it more today.
1: Fox meteorologist Adam Klotz in South Texas. Flooding got worse overnight as rain keeps pouring down. Some areas got over a foot, like Bernie, where Fox Weather's Brandi Campbell is.
3: The rain sent local creeks and streams raging across roads, stranding drivers, and isolating entire neighborhoods. That was followed by rescues and evacuations. We met resident Don Fonza, whose neighborhood was impacted.
4: First, when I woke up, I didn't believe it was that bad. I didn't. And there was tornado warnings and things like that. I've never seen it that flooded before. The car halfway, you know, submerged. Just doesn't happen.
3: Heavy rain continues across South Central Texas.
1: Oh, in addition to the retail sales report this morning, we also got an unemployment update. First-time claims declined slightly last week to 208,000. The number of people continuing to collect jobless benefits also dropped a little to around 1.8 million. On Wall Street, stock futures are mixed up slightly for the Dow, down nearly 300 points for the NASDAQ. It's soccer's World Cup elite comeback.
5: Messi driving in, Messi crossing back, Paul, there it is! Lautaro Martinez, stoppage time, go ahead, goal for Argentina!
1: That's after the defending champions had tied the game a few minutes earlier, and Argentina hung on to beat England 2-1 on Fox, advancing to play Spain in the final in New Jersey on Sunday. At the Open Championship, golf's last major tournament of the year being played in England, American Alex Smalley.

0: From high atop Fox News headquarters in New York City, the most approachable radio host in America, it's Brian Kilmeade.
1: Hi, everyone. Back in action. Thanks so much for listening. And we have a big show coming your way. I've got some great guests lined up, of course, to add some insight and interest for you. And I know you're passionate about what's happening in politics as well as what's happening around the globe, especially as it has to do with this war in Iran. Going to get to Jonathan Schanzer shortly. He's one of the key officers at the Department of Defense of Democracies, real military expert. For five straight days, we have bombed significant targets inside Iran while trying to reopen the strait. But there's a strategy and game plan to this. Many people argue, and some will look back and say, maybe we shouldn't have stopped to begin with, but the president wanted to give the ceasefire a chance and the memorandum of understanding a chance to see if it could go anywhere. But the MOU, in my view, has made everything worse. It was a terrible document. It had a lot of gray area to it. Iran, that evil regime, has taken advantage of that because of that. Holding on to the strait, you look at what it says on Article 5 of that deal. They think they can hold on to the strait if you look at that, and we'll discuss that later. Also, J.D. Vance hopped on with Joe Rogan for 3 hours. Okay, you got to sell a book, and you're vice president. You could do interviews. But I did read in Axios that he was originally supposed to meet with Republicans in the morning, but he had to push that to the afternoon, I guess, because he was on with Joe Rogan. At which time, he made it pretty clear he thinks the Epstein files was poorly handled by the administration. He wanted everything out right away. Really? There's a downside to that, because the president was friends with Epstein for a while, because he was a financier living in Palm Beach, and he was a fellow billionaire. That's what they do. They're not hanging out with me and you. They hang out with each other. And then when he turned out to be a pedophile, went to jail, and the president, a long time ago, said goodbye to the guy. But they knew that if you release all the files, the president's name's all over that, because, like, he was friends with him. And then they had a huge falling out. But that's not going to be in context with his political enemies. But still, J.D. Vance was on with Joe Rogan. He came out and said that. All right. Did you think that through? The other thing, he came out and made it clear that he blames Israel. This guy says a lot of things about Israel. It sounds much like those new anti-Israel sentiment on the left. Anti-Jewish sentiment that we see on college campuses.

0: to that, holding on to the Strait. You look at what it says on Article 5 of that deal. They think they can hold on to the Strait if you look at that, and we'll discuss that later. Also, J.D. Vance hopped on with Joe Rogan for 3 hours. Okay, you got to sell a book, and you're vice president. You could do interviews. But I did read in Axios that he was originally supposed to meet with Republicans in the morning, but he had to push that in the afternoon, I guess, because he was on with Joe Rogan, at which time he made it pretty clear he thinks the Epstein files was poorly handled by the administration. He wanted everything out right away. Really? There's a downside to that, because the president was friends with Epstein for a while because he was a financier living in Palm Beach and he was a fellow billionaire. That's what they do. They're not hanging out with me and you. They hang out with each other. And then when he turned out to be a pedophile, went to jail, and the president a long time ago said goodbye to the guy. But they knew that if you release all the files, the president's name's all over that because, like, he was friends with him. And then they had a huge falling out. But that's not going to be in context with his political enemies. But still, J.D. Vance was on with Joe Rogan. He came out and said that. All right. Did you think that through? The other thing, he came out and made it clear that he blames Israel. This guy says a lot of things about Israel. It sounds much like those new anti-Israel sentiment on the left, anti-Jewish sentiment that we see on college campuses. Yesterday, Catherine Clark of Massachusetts whipped together votes and got over 100 votes, 103 votes to stop funding to Israel. 103. 2024, this vote was put up, 37 House Democrats. That was alarming. Now look about this. You're talking about $3.3 billion worth of funding. Israel modernizes. They give us intelligence back. There's a give and take between both relationships and gives us democracy and ear in the entire region. When we take our eyes off it, you know what happens? Things start blowing up here. Remember 9/11? Remember what happened with Israel just did, tipping off the president that they're going to target the new Air Force One. That's why he switched planes. That was one of those leads was from Israel to say they picked up a plot. That's called an ally. Democrats see it as a political liability. I don't get it. For J.D. Vance, I really don't get it. I mean, he's trying to say the next generation of Republicans, more anti-Israel than pro-Israel, and this generation of Democrats all against Israel, and the previous ones are jumping off the Israeli bandwagon. If you're a Jewish American, how you could ever vote for a Democrat who's not John Fetterman? I don't know who it is. Hakeem Jeffries right now voted to keep aid going, but that's not going to last too long. Here's J.D. Vance yesterday, cut four.
1: Beyond a shadow of a doubt that there have been people within the Israeli government who are trying to actually shift us away from that policy because they want to continue the military campaign. There are some people within their system we know beyond a shadow of a doubt who are manipulating and trying to change American public opinion to keep the war going on indefinitely. Again, not towards any objective, but just indefinitely.
0: Okay. Nobody in Israel wants war. You might have the squads. Like, we have a squad here. Is that really American doctrine or policy? Really? AOC is the leader? So what you're saying, there might be a couple of right-wing extremists who want to fight all the time. I have never met them yet. But when you have Hezbollah rocketing you from the north, and then Hamas rocketing you from the south, and then kills over 1,000 Israelis for no reason on October 7th, 2023, you're going to get a response. And when you rocket Israel like Iran did, you're going to get a response. And they're going to be assassinations. You try to get a nuclear weapon to destroy Israel, you're going to get a response. There are people in Israel that look at the MOU that he signed and said, this is terrible. That doesn't handle ballistic missiles. They're allowed to continue to control the Strait. I don't know who's going to get their nuclear material out of the ground. The U.S. is not committed to that. So they were critical of it. Doesn't mean they want perpetual war. And why even bring it up like it's the doctrine? It's called preservation. If we were being rocketed by Mexico and Canada, you might say that we want war. No, we want them to stop it. And to do that, we have to show force. I thought we all understood that. So I interviewed Jonathan Schanzer of Defense of Democracies, and I discussed this. Let's listen.
2: Earlier yesterday, the U.S. carried out more strikes on Iran, targeting Iranian military capabilities, marking the fifth day of attacks. In the meantime, President Trump says Iran has released an American citizen who was banned from leaving the country since 2024 under the Biden administration. The president took to Truth Social, saying this is a sign of goodwill by Iran. It's true. This marks the first American released by Iran since 2023, although there have been about five more Americans who are still believed to be

0: Wrongfully detained. Our next guest says Tehran is signaling it wants an off-ramp. Here to further that discussion is the executive director of the Foundation for Democracy, Jonathan Schanzer. Jonathan, you really see something in that release of this woman?
1: Well, look, I would just say that this is at least a sign of softening on the part of the Islamic Republic at a time where we're watching escalation across the Strait of Hormuz and beyond. It's a deviation from all of the other messages that we're getting out of Tehran right now, which to me signifies that there's something else going on. Of course, we've got Adam Bowler, who's been that envoy for the Trump administration, who holds this portfolio, and that may be separate from what Stephen Witkoff or Marco Rubio or J.D. Vance are doing as they reach out to the Iranian regime.
0: So how much damage have we done over the last 5 days? It seems really expansive. And yesterday we hit the 388th Battalion over in Iran, and that's a group over in the Baluchistan area, and that is further into Iran than ever before. Why do you think we're doing that?
1: Look, I think what we're looking for right now are viable targets on the part of this regime. You know, when you look at that first wave of attacks that we carried out over those, initial weeks of the war, we did a lot of damage to the regime. I think it's taken some time for the U.S. military to acquire a new target bank. So, in other words, we're looking further and deeper into Iran to look for things that we haven't hit that are still significant, that are worth these valuable munitions that we expend. I mean, these are exquisite munitions. They cost a lot of money. We don't want to waste them on weak targets. So we're looking for things further into the regime. And I got to say, I think that right now the president is doing something that's really interesting. I mean, we're expanding those targets while trying to not expand the war significantly. So this is kind of a tightrope act that the president is engaging in right now. We've got to weaken the regime. We've got to show that tough resolve. But at the same time, we don't want to see a massive escalation. So it's an interesting balancing act that he's trying to carry out.
0: So he's thinking about two things. It's on Tuesday's meeting. The reports out of the Situation Room were Cargill and finally take it. Might need some troops on the ground. And Pickaxe, let's blow it up the best we can. We have not really touched that facility in a significant way. Should he do both? Should he do one?
1: Look, I think both are incredibly important targets. Karg Island is obviously crucial for the Iranian regime's income. This is the major source of oil exports, which of course means this is the major source for funding for this regime. To the extent that we can neutralize this while also preserving that infrastructure so that the Iranian people can enjoy it if and when this regime falls, I think that's really important. And then Pickaxe Mountain, of course, this is kind of their Alamo here. I mean, it is their underground facility where they can continue to try to advance that nuclear program. To the extent that we can neutralize it, we should. The question is how to get into it, because we cannot just bomb it through conventional weapons from the air. We're going to need something a lot bigger than what we probably have used so far in this conflict. This would mean probably introducing new weapons that might make folks a little uncomfortable, but I do think it's going to be really important to neutralize this site.
0: No one's ever attacked this country since they've been attacking us. It's the first time a president is degrading one of our enemies that declared war on us on a daily basis. As they've said, death to America is not a phrase, it's a policy. And I go back to the one statement in the MOU that's so problematic. It says, Iran will conduct dialogue with the Sultan of Oman to define the future administration of maritime services in the Strait. This is an evil regime who lies, but they're going on what was written, and that's problematic. Thanks so much, Jonathan. Appreciate it.
2: All right. Hope you enjoyed that. Very insightful. I cannot wait to see what the president does next. Meanwhile, coming up next, a deep thinker, Bill McGurn, former Bush administration speechwriter, now Wall Street Journal columnist. 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
3: Politics, current events, and news that affects you. Brian's got a lot more to say. Stay with Brian Kilmeade.

0: It was pretty stunning. There's so many stunning stories out there from Governor Walz saying it's bad news that we picked up a child molester and forced him out of the country, to the craziness with what's going on with anti-Israel sentiment in this country. And I know the numbers look like everybody's against Israel. I think it's a lot of it is Islamic extremist propaganda just being pumped into our country and blaming Israel for everything, which I think the academia has a lot to do with. But it really came to a head yesterday as House Democrats, 103 of them, voted to block funding to Israel. Now, just a few years ago, 37 Democrats, and 5 years ago, zero Democrats voted against aid to Israel. Now, if they get the House, expected to be the policy. So I talked to Bill McGurn, former speechwriter for George W. Bush and longtime columnist for The Wall Street Journal, about this new trend. And it's not, it's mostly on the left, but not just on the left. Here's that interview.
1: More than 100 House Democrats voting against providing U.S. aid to Israel. Stunning. It's a shift from 2 years ago when 37 voted this way, and 10 years ago when none of them voted against Israeli aid. And now AOC is warning the rest of her party to get in line.
2: The majority of Democrats now have shifted where we are on this issue with respect to Israel, that the U.S. cannot continue to finance a reckless government that has no regard for human rights. I would certainly hope that anyone running for president in 2 years would not be stuck 10 years in the past.
1: She doesn't know what she's talking about, and she's never been to that region, but she's right about this. Even Nancy Pelosi, formerly one of the most pro-Israeli Democrats in Congress, now flipping to vote against the funding bill. And our next guest warns this is only the beginning as Jewish Democrats discover their loyalty to the party is not being returned. Fox News contributor Bill McGurn joins us now. Bill, are you shocked over 100 Democrats, and not including Hakeem Jeffries, because he voted to fund Israeli aid, would vote against Israel?
3: No, it's not a shock. This is the direction the Democratic Party today has taken in America. 20 years ago would be a shock. I grew up in this area. So to see like the New York contingent especially be overtaken by anti-Israeli voices, I just would not have thought it imaginable. It's interesting that, look, you showed AOC speaking instead of Chuck Schumer because she better represents where the Democratic Party is going, not Chuck Schumer.
1: Bernie Sanders gets up every day wanting to defund Israel. Right. He's a Jewish guy from Brooklyn. And Chuck Schumer wrote a book about anti-Semitism. He doesn't want to take ownership of that. He's too scared to come out on something like this and stand up to his own party.
3: Yeah, and it's been a while for him because, you know, he likes to say that his last name comes from Shomer, which means protector, and he considers himself the protector of Israel. But, you know, when Obama made that very bad deal with Iran on the nukes, he in the end voted against it, but only when they had, like, the votes to where it didn't matter. If he really was a leader and a protector, he'd be leading the efforts. But the people like Chuck Schumer that are moderates or moderates on Israel, right, the party doesn't like them anymore. The party is firmly in the hate Israel camp, comparisons to Nazi Germany and the like.
1: So, Bill, maybe they'd be happier if Israel just let Hezbollah clear out the north part of their country and continue to send rockets there. Maybe they'd be thrilled if they didn't respond after October 7th and allowed Hamas to put endless rockets into their country. That would have been the Israel that they liked. They would acquiesce to their enemies and ultimately give up their land. I don't get what they want. But here's something else to be important. It's not just on the left. It's on the right. And I'm seeing it a lot from our current vice president. Listen to him yesterday when he spent 3 hours with Joe Rogan on Israel. Listen.
4: I know beyond a shadow of a doubt that there have been people within the Israeli government who are trying to, like, actually shift us away from that policy because they want to continue the military campaign. There are some people within their system we know beyond a shadow of a doubt who are manipulating and trying to change American public opinion to keep the war going on indefinitely. Again, not towards any objective, but just indefinitely.
1: So what do you think? What do you think the president thinks about that? And do you think he's right?
3: No, I don't think he's right. I agree that if you want an end to it,

0: I think the end is a victory, not another hollow victory, where Iran reconstitutes itself as a major threat in the Middle East. So I'm not sure what purpose the vice president's serving by attacking Israel or something. Also, it makes sense. If you were Israel, wouldn't you like it? Your primary enemy is at war with the U.S. You might be rooting for it to go on until it's concluded, but that's just a matter of interest. I don't think he expressed it well. I think to single out Israel, I think it gets your priorities wrong. And look, say this about Democrats and Republicans. I think there's one Republican that voted against Israel, and that's Tom Massey. And Democrats have nearly half the party. There's anti-Semitic voices in the Republican Party, but not like the Democrats. Half the House, half their House members. So I think it's a big difference. Ari Fleischer, my former colleague in the Bush administration, last year put it this way. He said, American Republicans have a cold with anti-Semitism. Democrats have a fever. And I think it's getting very severe. And if Chuck Schumer, really the guardian he fancies himself, he should speak up and denounce the drift of his party.
1: You won't. He didn't speak up when they were the anti-Semitic rants over at Columbia. Right. He's not going to speak up now, Bill. And I will say, too, that Israel is not attacking Iran because they want war. Iran is arming the proxies on either side of their country and has rockets right. heading into their country. That's why they want to get rid of Iran's arsenal, because they're using it against them. Bill, thanks so much. Appreciate it.
0: If Iran were peaceful, there'd right. be no protests.
1: Thank you.
0: Nothing from Israel.
1: We used to understand that.
0: Take
1: I don't know what
0: Brian.
1: Happened. Thanks, Bill.
2: So Bill McGurn is not an alarmist. He is somebody, it's noteworthy. And this is why Prime Minister Netanyahu said about a month ago, Israel is going to be prepared to produce, make, export, and maybe export for profit their own weapon system. Can't count on America. That's why. Because of votes like this. He's not being alarmist. He's not trying to win elections. He's being a realist. They want to say it's Netanyahu that's the issue. It's not. You got a problem with the democracy in the area.

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1: Fox News, I'm Therese Crowley. Senate confirmation hearings day 2, and Attorney General nominee Todd Blanche confronted by the Epstein files again, despite

this. You can't count in America. That's why. Because of votes like this. He's not being alarmist. He's not trying to win elections. He's being a realist. They want to say it's Netanyahu. There's the issue. It's not. You got a problem with the democracy in the area.

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1: Fox News, I'm Therese Crowley. Senate confirmation hearings day two, and Attorney General nominee Todd Blanche confronted by the Epstein files again, despite releasing millions of pages. A sex trafficking victim testifies today after Blanche admitted mistakes in the redactions. Vice President J.D. Vance tells the Joe Rogan podcast.
2: We absolutely screwed up the comms of the Epstein files, like we just did. But do I think the reason we screwed up the comms is because we were trying to hide something? No.
1: Border Czar Tom Homan tells Fox why the Homeland Secretary paused traffic stops and President Trump restored them.
3: We want to do a short-term pause to make sure that the agents out there on these operations have the vehicle stop training, and do they have the tools necessary to keep safe?
1: President Trump says Iran freed an American woman hostage in a gesture of goodwill as CENTCOM ramps up airstrikes on Iran. 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

0: A radio show like no other. It's Brian Kilmeade.
1: Hey, welcome back, everybody. Special thanks to those special guests that helped us out today, defining what's going on with the run. We're also looking at J.D. Vance's podcast, get an idea what he's going to be running on in 98. Excuse me, in 28. Man, 98 seems like a long time ago. 28, as he becomes his own person, as he runs for president. Kamala Harris didn't. She ran on Joe Biden's policies. I think J.D. Vance letting everybody know, even though it's not even the midterms yet, that may be running as something different than President Trump. And I don't know how President Trump's going to handle that in the big picture. And, of course, the rise of socialism around the country. The other big issue that people talk about is AI. Not only data centers should they be built, but what about impersonating you? What about some of the fraud that is happening to you? What about some of the spam that pops up in your email every single day? How do you get rid of that? Who's tracking you? How do they know what your interests are? Kim Komando joins us now, radio personality and host of two daily radio shows and one weekend radio show on consumer technology. And if you are concerned about these things and so much more, especially when you see about network anchors being almost scammed into giving up their banking information because they said it was an emergency. Someone pretending to be your bank, knowing everything about you, and then saying that you've been hacked and your money's going out the door. He almost gave up more information that would have lost that money for good. Kim joins us now to talk about. Kim, is there anything, have you run across things like that? Is there anything you can do to stop being scammed or being a target?
2: Well, I'll tell you, it's a whole big industry. It's called the data broker industry. It's a multi-billion dollar industry. And it's where your personal information is, what you think about it, like contained in a file. And that's your name, your address, your phone number, your age, your political affiliation, the medications that you take, how fast you drive. Basically, and it's hard to believe this, Brian, but you have, and I have, and every American has, for sale, 3,000 different data points at any given moment. And anybody can buy this information. I mean, you don't have to sit there and justify yourself and say, you know, I'm a big company. I'm an insurance company. I want to figure out, you know, where Brian drives and what he buys at the grocery store and things like that. No, it's available for sale and literally for pennies on the dollar.
1: So people just see an idea, but how do they profile you? How does people get a profile of what your likes and dislikes are, where you can be targeted?
2: You know, that's an interesting question. How many of us have put an app on our phone and actually read the terms and conditions, right? We put an app on and we scroll down until we agree. And then suddenly that app is on our phone. You know, hidden inside those terms and conditions are things like, say, for example, you have an app that is telling you the lowest price of gas, right? Or you're trying to track your teenagers. Well, hidden inside the terms and conditions of that app is the fact that anything that you do on your phone is going to be sold. And so it could be what you buy. It could be where you go, what time of day that you are actually traveling, your relatives, your contacts, whatever it may be. And so every time we pick up our phone, we're giving up more data points. And so it's really on us to figure out how to get us out of those databases. Mm-hmm. And so, like, I'm sure you know, like, there are tons of those free people search sites online, right? I mean, you could type in somebody's name. And, you know, typically that there are these opt-out forms, but they're really hidden. I mean, they're not going to make it easy for you to take yourself out of it, because if they do, then they're going to be losing money. And so, but if you ever want to do it, and if you want to try it, is that you go into the terms and conditions, and then you search for something that says opt-out. And typically, you have to fill out a form, maybe provide some type of government identification, maybe a driver's license or a passport. And then what happens, though, is you get yourself out of these databases, and you have to do each one, and there are thousands of them, by the way. Mm-hmm. And then what happens is the next time you pick up your phone, you're back in that database. And so it's really insidious when you think about it, because you have all this personal information and anybody can buy it, whether it's a spammer, a scammer. And that's how that host that you were talking about, that's why they knew so much about him, is because they bought information about him, mm-hmm, likely from a data broker.
1: And then, of course, with AI, you can mimic people's voices, right?
2: That's really crazy. I mean, people like you and I that are on, you know, hundreds of radio stations, our voices are just out there. And that's why you want to call your bank and you want to opt out of any type of voice authentication. Because literally, it only takes 3 seconds of your voice to actually have it deepfaked and cloned. And so whether it's a TikTok, It should be, maybe it's just a family video vacation, whatever it may be, just 3 seconds and your voice is gone.
1: So is that what Incogni does? Incogni will go in and handle this stuff for you?
2: Yeah, so what Incogni does, it's a company that will go into the data brokers and on your behalf, legally on your behalf, is take you out of these databases. And they do it, it's kind of wild because when you first sign in, you're like, oh, they got me out of 50 databases, 100 databases. Like with me, they've made almost 2,800 requests to get me out of these databases. And then once you're out of the databases, is that they make sure that you stay out of those databases. And then there's also these what they call data suppression lists. And so they'll put you on data suppression lists so that you're never going to be put back on that list. And then if you ever find a place online that you have your personal information, you just give them that URL and they actually put humans to work to do this. And then once you sign up for Incogni, you're going to notice that you're not getting any more spammy phone calls or spammy texts because you're not on the list. I mean, they can't spam you if they can't find you. They can't scam you if you don't exist. And that's what Incogni does.
1: Kim Commando's with us now. She's a consumer technology expert. So this is a story right now in New Jersey. Mikey Sherrill's administration will now suspend enforcement of a new data law looking out for people's back originally. But it looks like the administration realizes if they want to get people to go out and vote, they couldn't suspend the people from going to mine your data. So now she gave into politics. So she's now allowing people to do that again over in New Jersey. Find out who you are and who you're going to vote for and try to change your mind or make sure you vote.
2: And that's just it. I mean, we don't really realize all the information that's available out about us online and available through these data brokers and the ramifications that it may have. I mean, you could be sitting there saying, like, I wonder why my car insurance went up. Okay. Unbeknownst to you is that the insurance companies bought your driving records and how fast you drive, how hard you take corners. Maybe you're driving at 2 o'clock in the morning in an area where you shouldn't be driving. And then that's how you just got that insurance increase.
1: Interesting. And if you want to get Incogni, where do you go?
2: You can go to incogni.com or you can go to privacykim.com. I think obviously they are a sponsor of your show, so they can go to incogni.com/Brian, I believe, is your particular URL.
1: So, Kim, are
2: And
1: you
2: it's
1: and
2: 60% off.
1: they have people, human beings, doing this to get rid of the bots, right?
2: Yes, exactly. I mean, and it's kind of wild when you think about it, is that you can't really have the bots do this. I mean, I know like there's somebody on TikTok who's saying like, oh, you could do this with an AI bot. The AI bot, once these data brokers figure out that an AI bot is doing it, then they shut down that wall. Okay, so that's why you actually have to have humans doing this. And it's a big operation. I mean, Incogni is part of a $3 billion company. I mean, this is just not some little tech startup. I mean, it's a company that you can trust
1: All right.
2: to make sure that you will be taken care of and removed from these data broker
1: Now,
2: sites.
1: here sounds like a weird problem, but I have a situation where my bank is so sensitive to me being scammed or false credit cards. I make a purchase out of town, even if it's New Jersey and I live in New York, and they'll suspend my card. Because has your card been stolen? No, it hasn't. So that is the biggest hassle too, because then I got to go through the whole dial-up thing and hit the number and then hit in my claim number and just to get my card back online, and it's me.
2: It's super annoying, and because I understand, I get the same thing too. And you're like, gosh, all I was doing is just going to Starbucks.
1: Yeah,
2: This is
1: it
2: not
1: was
2: a big deal.
1: Starbucks.
2: Yeah, but the banks are now trying to clamp down on this fraud because it's so rampant and because the information is out there, and because our voices can be deep faked and our IP addresses can be deep faked. I mean, and it even goes down to if you're a person who goes to maybe you want to get a rental for a vacation rental, and you and I are looking at the same property, and all of a sudden I see that it's available, but you see that it's not available. Same dates. The reason why is because behind the scenes, these vacation rental companies are buying the data from the data broker companies. And they say, oh, well, Kim Commando, she doesn't drink any alcohol and she She doesn't drive late at night and she's not a party animal. Then they look at you, Brian, they're like, oh man, like partay in the city, right? And they're not going to let you rent that, but they will let me rent it. Again, this is all the information that is in this file about you that is just bought and sold all day long. And a lot of people don't realize that they think like, oh, it's just my name and address. No. It's those 3,000 different data points. Think about that. 3,000 different data points about you that is being sold.
1: It's crazy. But Incogni's definitely an option everyone should consider if it's bothering you. If you have one of your email addresses, it's all spam. And you all wonder if you're going to click on something and then be followed for the rest of your life. Kim Commando, thanks so much. Appreciate it.
2: You betcha. Thank you, Brian.
1: You got it. 1-866-408-7669. Back with your calls in just a moment. Also, I'm going to be going over this socialism. There's been some pushback from the Democrats. Yes, some. Not a lot, but some. I'll explain.
0: Giving you everything you need to know. You're with Brian Kilmeade.

0: The more you listen, the more you'll know. It's Brian Kilmeade.
1: Former President Joe Biden just announced that he's written a book about his presidency that's coming out in November. Here's the cover. Yep, the book was written by a ghostwriter, Joe Biden. Oh. It's the second book Biden has written. The first was The Odyssey. The book is about what Biden remembers from his presidency, so it's 3 pages. It's kind of a strange book because towards the end, it starts being written by Kamala Harris.
2: Where were those jokes? Where were those jokes for 4 years when he was in the White House, right?
3: To be fair, Fallon would occasionally make age jokes, but
2: very rarely.
3: Can you
2: imagine if he ever led with that and just, that would have been legitimate. Of course, SNL should have led with it. But, I mean, where were those jokes for 4 years? Now it's okay to make fun of Joe Biden. And now they pushed back his book release until after the midterms.
3: They did. But did you see his book release video?
2: We have it.
3: I mean,
2: do you have some of it?
3: We do.
2: Listen to this.
4: Since I left the presidency, I've had a lot of people ask me, Joe, what have you been doing? I've been spending a lot of time with my family. I'm dealing with a cancer diagnosis, and I've been getting treatment, and it's been going really well. I want to thank all those who offered their prayers, their support, and well wishes. It's meant the world to me and to Jill. I've written a book about my time as president. It's called Promise Me America. It's coming out in November, and it's available for pre-order now. It's about the challenges we face as a nation, about the decisions I made, and why I made them. Leading the country through COVID, rebuilding our economy and restoring our democracy after the attack on January 6th.
2: Oh my God. This is just absolutely terrible. And you're telling, I think about this, is unless he's just arrogant and says, I'm leaving that there. That's my take.
3: No. It is a highly edited video. There's no way it was like one take. It's like, it's very edited. So he did.
2: How could his family let him do this?
3: They need the money. I mean, the question is, what interviews will he do when the books comes out? Like, that's where I think, how can they let him?
2: Well, everyone on MSNBC, right?
3: Yeah.
2: So he'll do that. Morning Joe. Morning Joe propped him up. He kept calling Morning Joe for advice and things like that. So remember, he says this is the best version of Joe Biden ever.
3: Even doing something live, though, I feel like.
2: Would he do some with 60 Minutes?
3: I feel like Sunday morning would be like the lighter, fluffier place to go. But I know, I mean, I think. We were talking about this earlier before the show, saying the right thing would be if the family would be like, we're not doing interviews because it's not going to go well.
2: Well, I think it's terrible. I mean, I

0: always curious to see Jill Biden's book numbers. Because she opened up strong, right? Because everyone buys stuff for her, you know. And then after a while, there's nobody who was curious about the book that listened to her interviews and said, I got to get that book.
1: I mean, that really surprises you?
0: Yeah, because Kamala Harris ended up selling a lot of books. And I thought that was the least interesting book. I remember thinking to myself, I'm not interested at all. I read the forward. I go, there's no way this is going to sell. It ended up selling pretty good. I mean, she promoted for 9 months and she'll go to major DNC fundraisers and everyone buys it. But I was shocked at that. But I think he has less to say. I mean, and bottom line, if he was being honest, he's mad at Obama. He's mad at George Clooney. You know, of course, he's mad at Trump and all these guys. But everybody on the left, everybody abandoned him. Who stood by him? Nobody stood by him.
1: But I mean, the question is, like, does he even remember any of it anymore? I mean, you saw him when Jill Biden was on The View and he stood up and started talking. I mean, it was painful to watch.
0: I know. They just, the people say it's elder abuse. They just let him go. They're done with him. They're just like, whatever happens, happens. I can't make any more money off him. Jill Biden did her book and embarrassed him by saying, I thought he had a stroke. And I've never seen him like that, which is a flat out lie. Other people in his office have seen him like that. They all came out and spoke about it, but they all did it after the fact. I laugh now when James Carville comes out and says Joe Biden did more damage. Do we have that? When Joe Biden did more damage than anybody else that he knows? So, yeah, here it is. Yeah, let's listen. 34.
1: Huh. Yeah, the computer doesn't want to hear more
0: same
1: James
0: audio
1: Carville.
0: No, okay. Here's what James Carville said. You ready for this? The reason the Democratic Party is in the shape it is in is because Joe Biden wouldn't get out until July 21st of the election year. All right? Joe Biden got out in October 2023. We would have a Democratic president. Don't kid yourself. Now, a couple of things. I am sure I could queue up James Carville in June, May, March, or April saying that he's going to win re-election. Everybody was saying that he was fine. And when you brought it up, you know, you'd have, oh, look at Donald Trump. Donald Trump says things. Sometimes he good talks in a circle and Donald Trump is losing it. Donald Trump is whatever. Every time you brought up Joe Biden, the thing that happened to Joe Biden, if people are going to write this story, here's going to be the deal. Because of the Dobbs ruling that overturned Roe v. Wade, it wasn't a political bloodbath in the midterms. In fact, they lost the House, just barely lost the House. And the Senate got lost when Trump got in. So he was able to have the Senate, lost the House, but just barely. But he said to himself, wait, I bucked history. Look how well I did. So I'm going to stay in. My party does like me. I did pass all this bipartisan thing, the gun control, the rescue plan, all that money that would poured in after COVID. So he did three things. He goes, they want me. I'm going to stay. And nobody pushed him out until it became so obvious. And then the meltdown on the debate, then everyone came out and told the truth. One other thing about Republicans, if you have to go very far to find critics of Donald Trump, who do you have? Now Marjorie Taylor Greene is a critic of Donald Trump. Now John Cornyn is a critic of Donald Trump. Bill Cassidy is a critic of Donald Trump. Tom Massey is a critic of Donald Trump. I could name all these people. You know who is critical of Joe Biden? John Fetterman. And then you have someone like Joe Manchin say, yeah, Joe, I don't even recognize his cabinet. All these people that you hired a far left wing. That's all we got. And you had Sinema and Joe Manchin push back against his ridiculous rescue package that was once $4 trillion of just unmatched without any matching cuts, $4 trillion worth of spending. Would have destroyed the whole economy. But no one ever stood up to it. We'll talk about it. Brian Kilmeade Show. Don't forget, see me on tour. BrianKilmeade.com. All fall. I'm talking about St. Louis, Missouri. I'm talking about Clearwater. I'm talking about Red Bank, New Jersey.

Nobody pushed him out until it became so obvious, and then the meltdown on the debate, then everyone came out and told the truth. One thing about Republicans, if you have to go very far to find critics of Donald Trump, who do you have? Now Marjorie Taylor Greene is a critic of Donald Trump. Now John Cornyn is a critic of Donald Trump. Bill Cassidy is a critic of Donald Trump. Tom Massey is a critic of Donald Trump. I could name all these people. You know who was critical of Joe Biden? John Fetterman. And then you have someone like Joe Manchin say, yeah, Joe, I don't even recognize this cabinet. All these people that you hired are far left wing. That's all we got. And you had Sinema and Joe Manchin push back against his ridiculous rescue package that was once $4 trillion of just unmatched, without any matching cuts, $4 trillion worth of spending. It would have destroyed the whole economy. But no one ever stood up to it. We'll talk about it. Brian Kilmeade Show. Don't forget, see me on tour. BrianKilmeade.com. All fall. I'm talking about St. Louis, Missouri. I'm talking about Clearwater. I'm talking about Red Bank, New Jersey.

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2: Iran is not backing down. I'm Dave Anthony, Fox News. As President Trump warns, the attacks will get worse next week if they don't negotiate again. After two waves of U.S. military strikes, first during the day, then 6 hours overnight.
3: Iran has once again been firing at its neighbors. The Petra News Agency out of Jordan says that 8 hostile aircraft were intercepted. Iran says these were drones and they were fired at U.S. bases in Jordan.
2: Fox's Mike Tobin also reports from Tel Aviv. The U.S. military stopped a tanker in the reimposed blockade around Iran's ports.
3: This is a tanker flagged out of Curacao named the Belma. The U.S. says the big ship was headed toward Iran's primary oil hub, Karg Island. The ship ignored multiple warnings, so U.S. aircraft fired multiple Hellfire missiles into the smokestack. Two tankers were turned around the previous day.
2: And speaking of dealing with Iran,
4: for 25 years, the term counterterrorism, at least in the West, has meant first and foremost the fight against radical Islamist extremism.
2: Secretary of State Marco Rubio just told an international gathering focused on political terrorism. A big danger now comes from radicals on the left, but is being dismissed and ignored.
4: The very idea that far-left terrorism could be a serious threat is treated as a right-wing fever dream, or worse, as a dangerous fascist conspiracy. It's treated this way by many in the press.
2: Smoke from Canadian and Minnesota wildfires keeps spreading in a yellowy haze, leading to unhealthy air quality alerts. From there, all the way to Washington, D.C., up to Boston. Fox Weather's Katie Burns in Cleveland, where she says you can smell it.
5: The region has been blanketed with heat for most of the week, which makes these conditions unusually dry, windy, and hot, meaning more wildfires can spread even more quickly. That's what led to evacuations in northeastern Minnesota, where thousands of campers were told to leave campgrounds in the Superior National Forest.
2: In South Texas, flooding has worsened as more rain falls. Flash flood emergency alerts now as

0: Fox.
1: We're seeing some selling on Wall Street. The Dow is down 12 points. The Nasdaq's down a lot more, 210. The S&P 500 losing 21 points. We got updates to the economy this morning showing a slight decline in first-time unemployment claims last week, 208,000. Another report is affected by a decline in inflation.
2: Gasoline prices cooled in June, allowing Americans to spend on other things. Retail sales rose a modest 0.2% last month. It's the smallest increase since January. For the year ending in June, retail sales were up 6.7%. Previous months saw a jump in spending to cover higher gasoline prices. Crude oil prices and gas moderated in June, though prices rose again recently. Excluding auto sales and gasoline, retail sales rose 0.4% in June. Ginny Coselda, Fox News. Well,
1: the price of oil is up about 0.5%. WTI back to $80 a barrel. And as it rises again, so does gasoline. It's up a nickel today. AAA's national average for regular $3.94 per gallon. That is a dime higher than a week ago. This fall, you might get to spend a Trump, which will be a dollar, on the first coin to ever feature a living president.
3: Treasury Secretary Scott Bessent posting that the Mint will begin striking a $1 commemorative coin as part of celebrations for the country's 250th birthday. The front includes President Trump's image under the word Liberty. He tells Fox Business.
4: That is very honored. It's cute, not a bad picture, but it's very cute. They gave me a coin. That's very unusual.
3: On the back of the coin, the traditional Great Seal of the United States with a bald eagle. Bessent says it celebrates the strength of American values and the promise of a nation dedicated to preserving freedom for all. The coin has a gold finish, but is not made of gold, one of a few differences from the design approved by a federal commission earlier this year. Lisa Brady, Fox News.
1: And you'll be able to purchase.

0: Showing a slight decline in first-time unemployment claims last week, 208,000. Another report is affected by a decline in inflation.
1: Gasoline prices cooled in June, allowing Americans to spend on other things. Retail sales rose a modest 0.2% last month. It's the smallest increase since January. For the year ending in June, retail sales were up 6.7%. Previous months saw a jump in spending to cover higher gasoline prices. Crude oil prices and gas moderated in June, though prices rose again recently. Excluding auto sales and gasoline, retail sales rose 0.4% in June. Ginny Coselda, Fox News.
0: Well, the price of oil is up about 0.5%. WTI back to $80 a barrel. And as it rises again, so does gasoline. It's up a nickel today. AAA's national average for regular $3.94 per gallon. That is a dime higher than a week ago. This fall, you might get to spend a Trump, which will be a dollar, on the first coin to ever feature a living president.
2: Treasury Secretary Scott Bessent posting that the Mint will begin striking a $1 commemorative coin as part of celebrations for the country's 250th birthday. The front includes President Trump's image under the word Liberty. He tells Fox Business,
3: "That is very honored. It's cute, not a bad picture, but it's very cute. They gave me a coin. That's very unusual."
2: On the back of the coin, the traditional Great Seal of the United States with a bald eagle. Bessent says it celebrates the strength of American values and the promise of a nation dedicated to preserving freedom for all. The coin has a gold finish, but is not made of gold, one of a few differences from the design approved by a federal commission earlier this year. Lisa Brady, Fox News.
0: And you'll be able to purchase

0: 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It's Brian Kilmeade.
1: All right, from Midtown Manhattan, heard around the country, around the world, it's the Brian Kilmeade Show. This hour, we'll do a simulcast with Stuart Varney. Josh Kraschow brings Inside Washington, the politics, the confirmation hearings. Mark Thiessen standing by. I just watched Senator Tom Cotton. We'll bring this back shortly. Contradict what J.D. Vance said about Israel. There are forces in the Israeli government trying to undermine the deal, the MOU that was put in place because they want to have perpetual war with Iran. It's farcical that Israel wants perpetual war. Yeah, there's always fringe people, AOC, the squad. If people look at the squad and think that's American policy from the outside, if you're in Thailand or Bangladesh and don't understand American politics, okay, you made a mistake. But when you're the vice president of the United States and you're going to say there are elements in the Israeli government trying to undermine the MOU because they want to continue to have war with Iran, I hope it's being disingenuous. I hope it's not really what he thinks. Big three.
2: Number three. These people are so stupid. Is there a solution to beat Republicans? To run against Republicans? No. The solution is to beat Democrats. You are part of the problem because you're an idiot.
1: Socialism thriving on the left as same old Dems try pushing back. Some old Dems try pushing back. But more than that, they get in line. This is why Americans, not just the GOP, must unite. I'll explain.
3: Number two.
4: There are people, you know, you see Mike Pence, who's sort of a super hawk, my predecessor, who are super hawkish in the American system, who have attacked the deal and frankly, in some ways, have tried to derail the deal. What is your actual argument?
1: VP Vance rants on the Joe Rogan podcast that critics of the MO.

0: you are just warmongers, or Israel rips into them, saying that they are the problem. Or he admits his administration failed with the Epstein files. Is this good and healthy, or is he starting to diverge from the Trump team as he forms his own 28 team? And is anyone on the left on Israel's team? We'll discuss it.
1: Number one.
2: I mean, game is on now. The administration realized they're not going to meet the objective of opening up the straits or solving the nuclear weapons program by negotiations.
0: Five straight days of intense bombings and an expansion of the targets have Iran absorbing tremendous damage, but the U.S. has yet to control the strait. Why I think Trump ramps up before anything comes down. Mark Thiessen joins us now. Mark, do you agree with that? You think things will ramp up before they come down?
3: Absolutely, I think they will. Look, I think the president has learned from this experience that there's a reason why for 47 years no American president has been able to make a deal with these people. At least a good deal. And he tried.

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2: Are the problem, or he admits his administration failed with the Epstein files. Is this good and healthy, or is he starting to diverge from the Trump team as he forms his own 28 team? And is anyone on the left on Israel's team? We'll discuss it.
3: Number one.
4: I mean, game is on now. The administration realized they're not going to meet the objective of opening up the straits or solving the nuclear weapons program by negotiations.
2: Five straight days of intense bombings and an expansion of the targets have Iran absorbing tremendous damage, but the U.S. has yet to control the strait. Why I think Trump ramps up before anything comes down. Mark Thiessen joins us now. Mark, do you agree with that? You think things will ramp up before they come down?
5: Absolutely, I think they will. Look, I think the president has learned from this experience that there's a reason why for 47 years no American president has been able to make a deal with these people. At least a good deal. And he tried. He did, God bless him. He gave them every opportunity to negotiate. They gave him every opportunity. And what's blown up the MOU is not Israel. It's not neocons. It's the Iranians. They don't want to cut a deal. Donald Trump has two red lines. His red line is that they have to give up their nuclear program and they have to open the strait. And they're not willing to do any of those things. So, they were never serious about negotiating. They're just tapping him along to try and stop the bombing. And, truth be told, J.D. Vance got suckered in this thing. And he goes on Joe Rogan and this guy's the master of tearing down straw men. He says, well, the neocons or warmongers, whatever the heck it is, they want to send 150,000 troops into Iran. There's literally nobody.
2: I don't know anybody. Not
5: that.
2: One person.
5: There's not a single person has advocated sending 150,000 troops. They have no objective. There's a very clear objective. We were 2 weeks away from finishing the target list. You finish the target list, and then you declare victory. You impose the blockade, and you open the strait. And by force, and then you arm and train the Iranian people to overthrow their government. There's a very clear objective. It's such weak argument to just downplay your opponents by creating false arguments about what they're asking for, or saying they have no plan. I find it stunning.
2: So you listened to the whole podcast?
5: No, I did not. I've listened to some of the excerpts of the worst parts. And then the other thing is he treats Israel like it's some master manipulator that like that. What, are they manipulating Donald Trump? Is that what they're doing? Is that Israel is somehow undermining Donald Trump or making him do things that he doesn't want to do? I just find the whole thing kind of icky.
2: here is J.D. Vance yesterday, cut 11.
6: And then can I just say one other thing about this? Because there are people, you see Mike Pence, who's sort of a super hawk, my predecessor, who say this. There are people, who are super hawkish in the American system who have attacked the deal and frankly, in some ways, have tried to derail the deal. And what I always say to those people is, what is your proposal? What is your actual argument?
2: What is your argument? What is your proposal?
5: Well, first of all, the people criticized the deal because he brought Donald Trump a really bad deal. So it was, $350 billion fund to which is twice the size of the Marshall Plan to help the Iranian regime, a promise of non-interference in internal affairs. So we would be committed by agreement to not support the Iranian people against their government. I mean, I could just go on, about what the deal is. I said, well, what's our plan? I just told it to you. We stopped the war at the 20-yard line. We had a battle plan. Finish the battle plan. Execute the battle plan that we had from the beginning. We've now learned that the Iranians are not interested in cutting a deal, at least the kind of deal that Donald Trump would accept.

0: and so finish the battle plan.
1: Here's the bullet point that is controversial. And from the minute I read it, and it was read to me before it was released, I go, are you kidding me? The Islamic Republic of Iran will make arrangements using its best efforts for the safe passage of commercial vessels with no charge for 60 days from the Persian Gulf to the Sea of Oman and vice versa. Later it says Iran will conduct dialogue with the Sultan of Oman to define the future administration and maritime services in the Strait of Hormuz. That's what Iran's pointing to and said, I told you we're doing this. We're setting up the infrastructure now. I want everyone to come by my side of the strait. And when they don't, they decide to shoot at you. And when you do that, we try to shoot at them. And now we put a blockade in place and we've bombed them for 5 straight days. I could look at the fundamentals of this and say that started what we're experiencing.
0: So here's the thing I don't understand is Donald Trump in Ankara said the MOU is dead. So why is J.D. Vance complaining that people are undermining the MOU?
1: That's true.
0: The policy of the president of the United States is that the MOU is dead. And so, I get it. He sort of has egg on his face. It was a bad deal. It didn't work out. I guess he's defensive about it. And he's lashing out at people who are criticizing him and turned out to be right.
1: One of them's you, one of them's Roger Wicker, one of them's Tom Cotton. So we just played that clip. Dana Perino played it for Tom Cotton 10 minutes ago. Here's what the senator said.
2: No, Dana, I'm not aware of any intelligence about a secret influence operation to try to change American public opinion on negotiating under the memorandum of understanding. To the extent American public opinion has changed, I suspect it's because of what Donald Trump says, that Iran's leaders are revolutionary fanatics. They're scum. They're sick. They're evil. And last week, they started randomly shooting up ships and their neighbors again.
1: Yeah, it's simple. Don't blame Israel for that.
0: Yeah. So here's the thing. In Donald Trump's first term, the left was screaming Russia, Russia, Russia. Now suddenly J.D. Vance is screaming Israel, Israel, Israel. It's the same thing. It's this fake foreign influence campaign that somehow manipulated Donald Trump and cooperated with the Trump administration to steal the election in 2016. Now he's got a conspiracy. He's got that was a complete conspiracy theory that had no value like that. And now he's promoting a conspiracy theory that Israel is manipulating Donald Trump.
1: Yeah, here it is.
0: It's the same thing.
1: Cut 10. Listen.
3: Beyond a shadow of a doubt that there have been people within the Israeli government who are trying to actually shift us away from that policy because they want to continue the military campaign. There are some people within their system we know beyond a shadow of a doubt who are manipulating and trying to change American public opinion to keep the war going on indefinitely. Again, not towards any objective, but just indefinitely.
1: Wow. I didn't even see those. I didn't see those last lines. That is unbelievable. Yeah. Why do you think Israel would like to pour their economic dollars into a military campaign that never ends? What would be the advantage of that for Israel?
0: It's Israel, Israel, Israel. That's the new slogan, I guess. Yeah, Israel wants to defend itself and they want to finish the job. And, again, nobody's talking about indefinite campaigns. It's all straw men he's tearing down. There's no Israeli conspiracy. There's nobody advocating for 150,000 troops. There's nobody advocating for indefinite military campaign. It's just none of it is true. And it would be more effective to actually take on the arguments of the people that people are actually making and dealing with the reality of what Israel is trying to do. Israel is our best ally certainly in the Middle East, and probably one of the best. If you look at how some of our European allies behaved during the war, perhaps one of our best allies in the entire world. And I don't understand why the Vice President of the United States is attacking them this way.
1: So let's look at the actual military campaign. Well, I mean, the goal is to open up the strait. Is the are this military operations through the air? Are they beginning to do that? Beginning to open up the area and free it from drone activity?
0: Yes, we can do that. We have the capability of opening the strait. And I think Donald Trump, quite frankly, is right in wanting to charge something for it. You know, I mean, I think 20% toll is pretty high, you know, at that. But I mean, what do they charge for the bids for trips to go through the Panama Canal? I think it's $1 million a ship or something like that. You know, this is not a toll, what he's talking about. What he's talking about there is a hostile regime that is attacking international shipping. And the United States military is going to go and defend international shipping against a hostile regime. That's not the same as Iran charging a toll and, you know, doing a protection racket, saying it would be a shame if something happened to your beautiful ship. Give us, you know, $2 million or something like that. It's a completely different thing. It would be completely different than people charging tolls in other straits. We're providing a protection service to that, and there's nothing wrong with asking the American taxpayers to be reimbursed in some way. Now, maybe it's through trade deals, maybe it's for something else. There's lots of ways to skin the cat, but there's absolutely nothing wrong with charging a fee and having American taxpayers be made whole for that.
1: All right,
0: since it's not our ships most of the time.
1: Let's talk about Ukraine. President of the United States wondering if people are wondering if he's going to sign the sanctions bill that Senator Lindsey Graham wanted to see done. And that would put a massive sanction on anyone doing trade deals with Russia. And that would be India. And that would include China. And, of course, Iran. Cut 25.
4: Sir, do you want this Russia sanctions bill signed within the next week or two? And will you sign it?
5: Well, I know that Lindsey wanted it very badly. I think they may be adding Iran to it. They're going to add Iran, which is a very big thing if they did that. They may add Hezbollah, too. Just put them if you do business with Hezbollah. So we're looking at that, but they're seriously thinking, and this is in honor of Lindsey. This was his thing. He wanted this more than any other thing. You know how he felt. And there's a good chance that it gets done, but they'd like to add Iran, and they'd like to add Hezbollah to it. That's what I'm hearing.
4: So. And if that's not secondary sanctions on China, India, Europe.
5: Well, we'll have to look. That hasn't been discussed.
1: So what do you think is going to happen? Do you think those sanctions need to be passed?
0: Yeah, I think it's going to pass overwhelmingly, and I think Donald Trump's going to sign it, and good for him. He's right. Lindsey Graham was right, and Donald Trump is right. And look, I mean, Trump, by the way, I mean, you know, this is strengthening sanctions. Donald Trump has already put a lot of sanctions on Russia for what they're doing in Ukraine. He's put oil and gas sanctions, which Biden never did. He's seized shadow tankers, which Biden never did. And right now, we're doing great stuff in terms of helping the Ukrainians target Russian energy infrastructure. We're giving them exquisite intelligence on actually specifically where to hit, according to news reports, where to hit the refinery so they can't bring them back online. So we're putting a lot of pressure on at that. I think we're starting to see we've spent, you know, a year and a half now trying to negotiate with the Iranians, trying to negotiate with the Russians, and they just don't come around. And so I think you have to coerce them, and you have to put pressure on them. And I think that's what we're doing.
1: All right. Right now with Ukraine, they're on the offensive, but they let go of their defense minister, 35-year-old drone genius, and there's massive nationwide protests. Do you have any idea why he would fire this guy?
0: I do not know why. I think it's a really, really bad idea. The last thing Ukraine needs right now is internal turmoil going on. They finally got the upper hand. They finally got the United States. But look, to some extent, their internal governmental things don't matter to us all that much because, look. There's corruption all over the world. If there's corruption in the Ukrainian government, as long as American taxpayer dollars are not going to them, then that's not really our issue. We're selling the weapons to them. So, you know, if we want to sell the weapons, then that doesn't affect us. So I think what the genius of what Donald Trump did in moving from giving aid to Ukraine to selling weapons to Ukraine is one, he's creating a sustainable model for us to have defense cooperation with them. Two, he's completely disarmed the anti-Ukraine right because they've got nothing to complain about because it's not U.S. tax dollars going in. And so when things like this happen, it's like, okay, I mean, that's not good, but it's not, you know, nobody's stealing American taxpayer dollars. So, you know, why, you know, we're doing it because it's in our interest to help the Ukrainian nation survive and not let Putin win.
1: Even though you're part of the right that just wants perpetual war, I did like having you on, Mark Thiessen.
0: And 150,000 troops.
1: Yes.
0: Realize that. I got to go dig up my op-ed where I wrote that in the Washington Post.
1: I'm going to dig up the one I saved it. I probably cut it out, so I'll help you with that.
0: I'm sure you did, because you have a scrapbook of all my columns, right?
1: Right. And it's mostly about fighting forever. With

0: taxpayer dollars.
1: That's right. Exactly.
0: And mostly you cite JD as your motivational tool.
1: Exactly.
0: All right. Too bad. Mike Pence was the guy. You and Mike Pence, I guess, are on the same page. Mark Thiessen, thanks so much. Back in a moment.
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0: If you're interested in it, Brian's talking about it. 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
1: My long-term concern has been with the Democratic Party, as I am a member of that, is that our party is going to back away and turn their back to Israel. If our party ever becomes, and just make it official, as the anti-Israel party, you know, that's when I would leave, because that's been a moral clarity for me.
2: So that is Senator John Fetterman, moral clarity. He goes, he's a moderate Democrat. And working with Senator McCormick on defense and everything else that he's doing for Pennsylvania and data centers and fracking, because it's good for the country. And then when he finds out 103 members of his House, of the Democratic members of the House, voted against Israeli aid, 103. It was 37 in 2024. That was a lot, and it was zero 2 years prior to that. He says, if that happens again, I'm out. Well, Republicans are waiting for him anyway. Brian.

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2: Fox News, I'm Gianna Gelosi. The United States and Iran escalating their attacks overnight with a war that has now narrowed its focus on the Strait of Hormuz.
3: With the blockade now active, the U.S. has been on the offensive. One ship has been fired on. This is a tanker flagged out of Curacao named the Belma. The U.S. says the big ship was headed toward Iran's primary oil hub, Karg Island. The ship ignored multiple warnings, so U.S. aircraft fired multiple Hellfire missiles into the smokestack. Two tankers were turned around the previous day.
2: Fox's Mike Tobin. Dangerous air quality as smoke from raging Canadian wildfires spreads into the U.S.
4: It's hazy and gray here in Cleveland. The smell of the smoke is very strong. You can't miss it. That's coming from those Canadian wildfires. And the Midwest and the Northeast are expected to see the thickest smoke today.
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1: Well, I wasn't happy about people saying, let's spend a whole lot of money challenging Democrats. You want to do that, do that. But don't think that that's something that is good for this year. Do it a year when we have the luxury of having the majority, but not when we're trying to. But you can't gain. You can't gain by losing.
2: You know, people were saying, oh, Nancy Pelosi came out against socialism. No, she didn't. She says, just don't do it this year. Come out against it next year if we have the majority. So to me, you stand for nothing. Also, she voted to not give Israel any funds after spending most of her career fighting for Israel. Now it's not politically advantageous to say that, so she'll go along with the herd. Joining us now is Josh Krasauer, Fox News Radio political analyst and editor-in-chief of the Jewish Insider. Hey, Josh, you shocked by 103 Democrats voting against sending aid to Israel?
3: I'm not shocked, but it tells you just how far to the left even some of the mainstream figures in the party. You mentioned Nancy Pelosi, but they're anyone from like a Jake Auchincloss to Maggie Goodlander, a lot of like moderate pro-Israel Democrats felt pressure from the far left and put out all these mealy-mouthed statements about why they're cutting off, why they're voting to cut off aid to Israel. And that's the tide in the Democratic Party. And make no mistake, I mean, it's very interesting, Brian, when you're hearing people like Pelosi or maybe like a Rahm Emanuel talking about Democratic socialists. They're talking about how they're not helping them win elections. They're not running in swing districts. But there's a moral and principled component to the subject as well. And,

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1: Well, I wasn't happy about people saying, let's spend a whole lot of money challenging Democrats. You want to do that, do that. But don't think that that's something that is good for this year. Do it a year when we have the luxury of having the majority, but not when we're trying to. But you can't gain. You can't gain by losing.
2: You know, people were saying, oh, Nancy Pelosi came out against socialism. No, she didn't. She says, just don't do it this year. Come out against it next year if we have the majority. So to me, you stand for nothing. Also, she voted to not give Israel any funds after spending most of her career fighting for Israel. Now it's not politically advantageous to say that, so she'll go along with the herd. Joining us now is Josh Krasauer, Fox News Radio political analyst and editor-in-chief of the Jewish Insider. Hey, Josh, you shocked by 103 Democrats voting against sending aid to Israel?
3: I'm not shocked, but it tells you just how far to the left even some of the mainstream figures in the party. You mentioned Nancy Pelosi, but they're anyone from like a Jake Auchincloss to Maggie Goodlander, a lot of like moderate pro-Israel Democrats felt pressure from the far left and put out all these mealy-mouthed statements about why they're cutting off, why they're voting to cut off aid to Israel. And that's the tide in the Democratic Party. And make no mistake, I mean, it's very interesting, Brian, when you're hearing people like Pelosi or maybe like a Rahm Emanuel talking about Democratic socialists. They're talking about how they're not helping them win elections. They're not running in swing districts. But there's a moral and principled component to the subject as well, and just how extreme their views are. And it is very, very telling that you're not even hearing someone who's a moderate like Rahm Emanuel confronting the extremism of what these DSA candidates and what the DSA movement actually stands for, abolishing, you know, prisons, defunding the police, defunding Israel. These are like positions that would have been beyond the pale in our politics. And as you saw in that vote, which was a vote to defund, to end funding to Israel, you had about half of the Democratic Party, including folks who were once loyal allies of the Jewish state, playing politics, facing pressure from the left wing base, and turning on the one of their strongest allies.
2: I mean, even Nancy Pelosi, she wasn't saying socialism's bad. She said not yet. I mean, does she stand for? I mean, she knows socialism doesn't work. Well, I mean, she's 111 years old. What is she waiting for to make a principled stand?
3: Well, you're not, and that is another quote and soundbite that you just played, Brian. That there's just a substantive argument against socialism, like, and the fact that either she's choosing not to make it or doesn't maybe agree with it, it tells you a heck of a lot on where the party's ideological winds are blowing. And it tells you a lot about who's probably going to have the edge in the 2028 presidential nomination fight. It's the AOCs. It's the people that are trying to sound the most extreme, pandering to the most far left forces in the party. If you can't actually say defunding the police is bad, we don't want those lawmakers represented in our party, if you can't say someone like an Avila Chevalier, who was a self-avowed communist, according to her own words, is not welcome in the party and her views should be rebuked, you've got a big problem. Because if it's just about political strategy, you're never going to actually get anywhere. For someone like Nancy Pelosi, who has, you know, been seen as such a strong leader during her time as speaker, for her not to even confront and engage on these issues, it tells you a whole lot of where the party is. And how
2: here's Carville. Listen to James Carville. He does do the right thing. Cut 33.
4: These people are so stupid. Is there a solution to beat Republicans? To run against Republicans? No. The solution is to beat Democrats. Like, they're part of the problem. No, you are part of the problem because you're an idiot.
2: So, look, I think he's always unhinged, and this is another example. But fundamentally, I thought he would just be one of many saying that. You know, Tom Suozzi, I guess, said it, and some House Democrat, Republican Democrats came out and said, I'm a capitalist. You know, and I hear Josh Gottheimer alarmed about where his party's heading, him speak out but be marginalized. But I'm shocked there aren't more people like that.
3: Well, we've seen this movie before, Brian. In 2020, there you had that same activist wing of the party that took over everyone's imagination. And you had presidential debates in the 2020 primary where you had, other than, you know, Joe Biden and maybe one or two others, the Democrats like Elizabeth Warren, Bernie Sanders, and even a whole

0: lot of the quote-unquote more mainstream candidates like Kamala Harris. We're endorsing open borders. We're endorsing, you know, subsidized health insurance for illegal immigrants. We're endorsing defunding the police in these debates. And it's gotten even worse. Like, the ideological movement has even gotten further to the left. That was why Kamala Harris lost the 2024 campaign. The biggest reason she lost was she was seen as too ideologically to the left. The famous ad the Trump campaign ran against her, where she was talking about, you know, trans activism to the ACLU. That is why she lost the appeal with a lot of like swing voters in the 2024 election. And Democrats are making, you know, the midterms, we'll see what the impact of this in the midterms. It's a different dynamic. But in 2028, if the Democrats go in this direction, and it looks like they are, that's why James Carville is so apoplectic, because he's seen this move before. He's seen how damaging it has been in the recent past when Democrats embrace a whole slew of these radical exotic ideas, and the average American is not going to buy it, and it's going to carry a political cost.
1: Yeah, I mean, if you right now look at the party, if you look at the Senate, in Georgia, Ossoff is outraising Collins 20 times. In North Carolina, biggest chance for a flip, the best pickup opportunity perhaps, Cooper outraised Mike Whatley, 8.2 million to 2.9 million. In Texas, Tallarico off the charts, 21.5 million compared to 1.8 for Ken Paxton. But listen to some of the things that Tallarico is still saying. Cut 35.
2: I'm worried about what this senseless border wall would do to our tourism here in the region, what it would do to our local economies, that we should be supporting and growing and cultivating, not attacking with political useless border walls.
1: Look, everybody in Texas was alarmed at what happened. They were using their own money to build their own wall and set up their own razor wire wall. And this guy saying this, the wall is the problem, it's going to hurt tourism?
0: Yeah, so I would caution that money does not equal message. You can have all the money, and we saw this in Texas, by the way, in 2018 with Beto O'Rourke, who set all kinds of records with Democratic fundraising and lost in that race. Or Jamie Harrison running against, you know, the late Senator Graham, who raised record amounts of money and lost badly. You know, I mean, money does not. You have these national liberal donors that get drawn to certain candidates. It doesn't mean they're the most electable, but it does mean that they really like dislike Paxton, or they really want to compete in tech. So I look, Ossoff, I think, is an exception. Ossoff is in pole position in that Georgia race. But a lot of these big donors, I mean, we've actually seen sort of almost a negative connection between who raises the most money in the Democratic Party and who's more electable, because it's these national, very progressive donors that don't know anything about politics, and they're giving to the most liberal people who often can't win, and they're actually pushing some of these candidates further to the left in these swing and purple states that they're competing in.
1: You know, one of the most interesting things about this race that makes you think is these data centers. You do a lot of the polling and the AI polling on younger people. They're not all in for AI. But in my view, for the good of the country, the world is in for AI. And either we can win it, or we can take a back seat and say, I'm afraid I'm going to lose my job, or I'm afraid I'm not going to be able to understand it. And I was shocked, but I shouldn't be, that New York Governor Hochul came out and said this about banning data centers again in upstate New York, who missed out on fracking, missed out on all that revitalization that Pennsylvania and Ohio got because they said it was bad for the environment, which was not true. Now this, cut 51.
3: These data centers require millions of gallons of water, straining the local supplies. And when powered by fossil fuels, they drive up our carbon footprint, and they drive up costs for local ratepayers. And I refuse to let those costs be passed on to New Yorkers who already pay too much for their utility bills.
1: There's already an executive order saying they got to build up their own power source. They're going to build a data center. But all the jobs, the pipe fitters, the steam, the plumbers, the electricians, all those jobs are going to go by the boards and just go to other states.
0: Yeah, look, I mean, she's reading some of the polling that on paper, look, you know, is turning, you know, against AI and expressing concern about, you know, very NIMBY, not in my backyard. I don't want this data center to be next door to me. But it is very short-sighted to try to set your state and frankly, set the country back when we're competing against China and, you know, a lot of our adversaries in this very important AI arms race. There are many smart ways to deal with AI and manage and regulate AI. Banning data centers is the most kind of it's the most maybe the easiest political thing to do, but it actually is the worst policy in terms of actually doing something about the, you know, not allowing us to take advantage of the good of AI and regulate the things that could be excessive down the road. So that's very, I think, short-sighted. I mean, look, she's reading polling showing a lot of opposition to the data centers. The reality is that you need, you know, she's talking about the environmental regulations and why we shouldn't have data centers being built. I mean, if you're going to make the U.S. at a disadvantage against China when it comes to the AI race because of environmental issues with data centers, it's not going to be a politically compelling argument in the long term.
1: Yeah. Thanks, Josh. And by the way, for the DNC, they owe $18 million. 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

0: back late, but just dominated. You knew they were getting two goals. As soon as England dropped into the defense and took Harry Kane and put him into midfield, I thought, wow, do they have a way to counterattack? Are they just looking for a quick counter? Instead, they watched the team just clear the ball out when they could, depend on their goalie to make big saves. Let's listen to Stuart Varney.
1: For sure. It is 10:51 Eastern. That means it's time for Brian Kilmeade. All right, Brian, Argentina beat England 2-1 yesterday. A couple of late game goals. Spain and Argentina face off in the final this Sunday. Who do you expect to win? And by the way, let's not talk about England's game yesterday. Let's not mention England.
0: Really? You got to the semifinals? You got to the final four and you want to bring up England? Okay.
1: Well, it was the wrong tactics were played yesterday. I mean, they disappeared in the second half of the game.
0: It was crazy. I can't believe the coaches, some of the best coaches in the world, would go into a defensive shell with no counterattack. No counterattack. Harry Kane dropped into midfield. They dropped six back after going up 1-0, as if to say, I can't believe we scored. Let's not blow it. And if you give Argentina that many chances, of course they're going to score. It's just a matter of time.
1: Yeah, that's right. So who wins Sunday?
0: Well, right now, Spain comes in the favor, and they should be. I mean, you have the cardiac kids in Argentina coming back to beat Egypt. Really, I mean, if that other third goal was really a goal, they shouldn't have won. Cape Verde gave them everything they wanted and more, but they prevailed twice. And then trailing 1-0 to England after 58th minute, they are able to pull that out. So they have not been dominant. They haven't been like, how do we score in these? When I look at Spain, I see dominance. I mean, they were clearly better than France, the number one team in the world, who they just beat in the European Championships. But they look so confident, lethal offensively, steady defensively. I think they've only let up one goal the entire tournament. But Argentina's got this intangible quality that only world champions have. And they got this guy, Messi, who can study a game and figure out a game. He could be invisible for 80 minutes. You give him one moment, and everything changes. So I would say Spain comes in. I'm thinking they win 3-1. But with
1: Spain
0: Messi, who knows?
1: I think Spain wins, but I don't know about the score. We'll see. I'm going to shift to politics for a second, Brian. There was a dramatic vote in the House Wednesday. It shows a big shift in the Democrats' relationship with Israel. 103 House Democrats voted to cut all military and humanitarian ties, aid to Israel. Cut everything. I think the Democrats have developed a severe anti-Semitism problem inside their party, and I think it's going to be a real problem for them. What say you?
0: I mean, think about that. And then you have that vote, 103 Democrats in the House vote against Hakeem Jeffries, their so-called leader, who said vote to keep maid. But now he has a heavy Orthodox Jewish crowd in his district, so I guess he was worried about that. And he also thought, of course, we're going to support Israel. But he looked around, and 103 Democrats didn't. Now, Rahm Emanuel, what was he doing last week? The so-called moderate. He went to Israel to say, we're not going to support Israel. So he knows whatever he's seeing internally, you cannot be the Democratic nominee and support Israel, which prompted Senator Fetterman to come out and say, if that's the case, I'm out of this party. So that'll be a big deal. And they are living off being anti-Israel. Think about this, Stuart. They get attacked October 7th. They, according to John Spencer of the West Point Military College, have went out more surgical than even we did in Iraq and Afghanistan to kill the terrorists and not hurt the people in Gaza, which they never wanted to do. And now they're vilified around the world. They attack Hezbollah back and they're vilified around the world. Hamas continues to attack and they're vilified around the world. And Iran is looked at in a better light than Israel and America. You got to be kidding me. I mean, something's really going screwy here, but it's not going to get me involved. I know who the good guys are, and it's Israel.
1: Yeah, so do I. It's Israel. Brian, thank you very much indeed. Straighten it out. Good stuff.
0: You got it. I'll try. I'll do my best.
1: Still ahead.
0: So, I'm amazed how much this is becoming a big deal about Israel, but also amazed that on most channels, they don't care. They don't really care. It's like if we stopped having relationships with the UK or Canada, it was a huge deal. When things, relations are strained. But with Israel, they're like, of course, what took so long? Which I don't get. In the most difficult region there, the democracy, we're the one with history, fighting with them. I think we're going to need them to finish off Iran in a hurry, and I hope we do use them. So here's the President of the United States talking about how he wants to win this thing, and he's not going to back off. And he knows who the problem is. Cut 9.
2: I wanted to ask you, Mr. President, about Iran and on Iran. You came to the conclusion that

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1: We're back. We'll be on FBN shortly, and we'll talk a little World Cup. I don't know if you guys have seen the game yesterday, but Spain looked unbelievable in beating France 2-0, and then Argentina had the comeback.

0: you couldn't negotiate with the IRGC. Does that mean that you might wipe them out like you did ISIS?
1: Yeah, it does. We will see what's happening. We received a call just as I was coming here. They want to meet. They always want to meet. But, you know, this should have been done by other presidents for many years, for 47 years, but really a lot longer than that, and it wasn't. And I never understood why, but now I do. Because if you're not going to do it the way I'm doing it, you're never going to make a deal with them.
2: Yeah, because you got to beat them senseless and let them know they have no opportunity, become self-preservation for the government, not the people. They don't care about the people, obviously. They keep hanging people from their prisons, and they have no problem killing people that riot in their streets. So that is true. And the question is not, Mr. President Trump, why did you choose this war? The question is, why did other presidents not choose to fight this war? How many other hostages had to be killed? How much should they circumvent our allies and hurt our bases? Keep in mind, they're rocketing our allies, Gulf allies, and our bases in the region. I mean, that's how they act. They're going for our bases, and we're going for them. So we have to finish them off. I think the president's making the right move in doing so. The question is, it's so obvious his vice president's not into it. How long does the president tolerate that? Sends him out to do the deal. It's a terrible deal. That it's not worth the paper it's written on. So now he's living with it, and now we're going to fight it. But I do think the president's made the right decision for five straight days to continue to bomb them and dismantle them. At the fundamentally, what they're doing is taking one of our premier allies and making them less lethal every single day. I think that's a positive. Hey, go to BrianKilmeade.com. History, Liberty, and Laughs is no longer. Now we're doing the United States tour. That's my new book coming out October 13th. I'm going to go on stage and bring it to life in Westbury, Long Island. In, of course, St. Louis, Missouri,

0: sends him out to do the deal. It's a terrible deal. That it's not worth the paper it's written on. So now he's living with it, and now we're going to fight it. But I do think the president's made the right decision for five straight days to continue to bomb them and dismantle them. At the fundamentally, what they're doing is taking one of our premier allies and making them less lethal every single day. I think that's a positive. Hey, go to BrianKilmeade.com. History, Liberty, and Laughs is no longer. Now we're doing the United States tour. That's my new book coming out October 13th. I'm going to go on stage and bring it to life in Westbury, Long Island, in, of course, St. Louis, Missouri.
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1: rivers, creeks, and streams in Uvalde blowing up, basically shutting down all roadways of this town. We started off Tuesday with a foot of rain in the area, and then yesterday another explosion in this area of rain as first responders from all over the region on the ground and in the air plucking people out of peril.
0: Well, that's Fox Weather's Robert Ray in Uvalde.

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2: It's criminal lawlessness. I'm Dave Anthony, Fox News. That's what Iran's calling the renewed U.S. military attacks as it retaliates to strikes in neighboring countries. A military spokesman saying,
3: "We once again stress that under no circumstances and in no way will we allow the United States, as a foreign and extra-regional country, to interfere in the Strait of Hormuz. This is Iran's inviolable red line."
2: Though President Trump insists the U.S. controls the strait while blocking all of Iran's ports, Fox's Peter Doocy reports from the White House.
4: The U.S. shot some Hellfire missiles into the smokestack of a commercial vessel in the Strait of Hormuz that was ignoring military commands to steer clear of an Iranian port. President Trump is very serious about enforcing this naval blockade as he tries to figure out what to do next.
2: Well, the president's vowing even worse attacks on Iran next week, but Vice President Vance tells the Joe Rogan Experience podcast there will be no U.S. ground forces trying to force regime change.
5: To propose sending in the troops, you're basically saying that the U.S. military should do the job for the Iranian people. We're not in that business anymore.
2: President Trump will address the nation tonight, 9 p.m. Eastern, with a big focus on election integrity as he continues to claim there was fraud in the 2020 election he lost. While the president urges Congress to pass new voting regulations like proof of citizenship and voter ID, restrictions on mail-in ballots, Senate Minority Leader Chuck Schumer says Democrats are united
6: to make sure that we can combat these attempts to steal the election.
2: Flooding keeps getting worse.

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1: He calls it an encroaching darkness. Secretary of State Marco Rubio speaking out against what he calls left-wing political terrorism.
2: A transgender shooter opening fire on Catholic elementary school students as they pray, his gun marked with slogans like, "Where is your God now?" A healthcare executive executed in cold blood in the streets. Multiple assassination attempts on a sitting president. And the murder of the greatest conservative activist of a generation.
1: Rubio telling an international gathering to combat political violence this morning.
2: So many people in positions of power have repeatedly dismissed acts of violence and even terrorism as legitimate forms of political expression, so long as they served a left-wing cause.
1: In Britain, a 14-year-old boy is accused of plotting to attack mosques, motivated by the other side.
3: The boy was arrested earlier this month on suspicion of a race-related crime, throwing a brick through the window of a black woman's car. Police seized electronic devices and notebooks from his bedroom, which they say revealed plans to carry out even more extreme attacks. It's alleged the teenager plotted to stab worshippers at two mosques in London and had conducted online reconnaissance. Prosecutors say he was motivated by a far-right ideology set out in a Hitler-inspired manifesto. The 14-year-old denies both preparing terrorist acts and racially aggravated criminal damage. In London, Jonathan Savage, Fox News.
1: We get updates to the economy this morning. Retail sales rose just 0.2% last month from May. Unemployment claims, first-time ones, declined slightly last week to 208,000. The number of people continuing to collect jobless benefits also dropped a little to around 1.8 million on Wall Street, a mixed bag. The Dow is up 112 points, but the Nasdaq is down one.

0: Prosecutors say he was motivated by a far-right ideology set out in a Hitler-inspired manifesto. The 14-year-old denies both preparing terrorist acts and racially aggravated criminal damage. In London, Jonathan Savage, Fox News.
1: We get updates to the economy this morning. Retail sales rose just 0.2% last month from May. Unemployment claims, first-time ones, declined slightly last week to 208,000. The number of people continuing to collect jobless benefits also dropped a little to around 1.8 million on Wall Street, a mixed bag. The Dow is up 112 points, but the NASDAQ is down 1%.

0: top Fox News headquarters in New York City. Always seeking solutions, never sowing division. It's Brian Kilmeade.
1: Hi, everyone. So glad you're there. It's the Brian Kilmeade Show on this Thursday. It's been a quick week, and I appreciate you staying with us all week long. This hour, I'm going to be joined by Rear Admiral Mark Montgomery. He's over in Kyiv. Just saw him on Fox News Channel. Senator John Husted working hard to keep that seat. He replaced J.D. Vance, and now he wants to. He's in a tough fight against Sherrod Brown, and we'll see how that goes because he's beginning to. People are beginning to coalesce in what has turned out to be a very red state. Keep in mind, too, people love YouTube, our YouTube channel. Everybody's talking about it. YouTube.com/@TheBrianKilmeadShow. So let's get to the big three.
2: Number three.
3: These people are so stupid. Is there a solution to beat Republicans? To run against Republicans? No. The solution is to beat Democrats. You are part of the problem because you're a idiot.
1: Socialism thriving on the left as some old-time Dems push back, as you just heard. But more, get in line. This is why America, not just the GOP, needs to unite. I will explain.
2: Number two.
4: There are people, you know, you see Mike Pence, who's sort of a super hawk, my predecessor, who are super hawkish in the American system, who have attacked the deal and frankly, in some ways, have tried to derail the deal. What is your actual argument?
1: What's your argument is you did a terrible deal. How about that, Vice President Vance, as he rants on Joe Rogan that critics of the MOU are just warmongers, or Israel as he rips his own administration for the Epstein files? Is this good and healthy, or is he starting to diverge from the Trump team as he forms his own 28 team?
2: Number one.
5: I mean, game is on now. The administration realized they're not going to meet the objective of opening up the straits or solving the nuclear weapons program by negotiations.
1: Five straight days of intense bombings on an expansion of targets have Iran absorbing tremendous damage, but the U.S. has yet to control the strait. Why I think Trump ramps up before anything comes down. I'll bring that to Rear Admiral Mark Montgomery. He's Senior Director of the Center on Cyber and Technology Innovation for the Freedom of Defense of Democracies. Admiral, welcome back. I believe the president's going to ramp up before he comes down. Do you think so, too? And what do you think of the targets he's picked so far in this internation on this fight?
6: Well, thank you for having me, Brian. And I definitely think he should ramp up before he ramps down, because you are going to need to continue to impose costs, particularly in that area, 75 miles, you know, from Bushehr to Bandar Abbas, 75 miles either side of the Strait of Hormuz center line, 50 to 75 kilometers deep in Iran. We've been working that over for five nights. We've got to continue to work it over so that it is very difficult to launch drones or missiles or assemble small boats for putting in the water. Because what you want to do is

create is minimize the risk, minimize the number of effects that are coming out towards ships that are doing the Southern Transit Scheme, closest to Oman, and so that U.S. Navy shipping from the and aircraft from overhead and from the fringes can reasonably protect those ships without putting our ships in an unrealistic danger.

0: freedom of defense of democracies. Admiral, welcome back. I believe the president's going to ramp up before he comes down. Do you think so too? And what do you think of the targets he's picked so far in this internation on this fight?
1: Well, thank you for having me, Brian. And I definitely think he should ramp up before he ramps down, because you are going to need to continue to impose costs, particularly in that area, 75 miles, you know, from Bushehr to Bandar Abbas, 75 miles either side of the Strait of Hormuz center line, 50 to 75 kilometers deep in Iran. We've been working that over for five nights. We've got to continue to work it over so that it is very difficult to launch drones or missiles or assemble small boats for putting in the water. Because what you want to do is create, is minimize the risk, minimize the number of effects that are coming out towards ships that are doing the southern transit scheme, you know, closest to Oman, and you know, so that U.S. Navy shipping from the and aircraft from overhead and from the fringes can reasonably protect those ships without putting our ships in an unrealistic danger. To do that, you're going to have to continue to strike. I don't believe Iran, after 47 years, is going to negotiate with us in any kind of good faith, short of being punished like this. And of course, I know we'll talk about it, but you combine this with a blockade to get maximum effect.
0: So he's also expanding targets to the 388th Brigade. It's located around 200 kilometers from the Iranian coast. Most of the strikes in July have been concentrated around its southern coast. The Artesh has conducted operations throughout the war and most recently claimed on July 15th, that's yesterday, that it conducted drone strikes targeting U.S. forces in and around Jordan. So they're trying to find where the stuff is emanating from. So they're opening up the target list. So this is regular Army, right? 308th Brigade, that's regular, or is that RAGC?
1: No, that's correct. That's Artesh, and it's regular Army. And look, I mean, I'm not sure with this president, I'd go bragging online about attacking America or its allies and not expect that the next evening you're going to, you know, get some steel, because we have all these things targeted. And we've spent the last 2 months creating new target decks based on what survived our original targeting, you know, 14,000 targets, and making sure, you know, and seeing where we were wrong or where we missed. And so we're ready to go back at those. Again, like as you said there, I would concentrate on the southern targets. But if there's stuff that's clearly hitting out at our allies, we should strike that as well. I expect this to go up to 300 to 400 strikes a day. Over the next week. I don't think we'll stay down around 140.
0: At one point, will we be in the, not to just like a week, within a week, be able to tell merchant ships we can protect you? Do you think within a week? I'm not saying we're going to win in a week where they're going to quit. I'm not saying that, but is it going to be at a point where we got your back here?
1: I think that we'll tell them that it's a manageable risk within about a week. Whether they accept that manageable risk and start going through it, the numbers we want, which is about 7 or 8 large carriers a day, which is, you know, 14 to 16 million barrels, is 2 million barrels.
0: We had about 100, though. We had about 100 part of the war, right?
1: We had about 20 million barrels a day. So about 10 ships a day going through. 100 ships overall, that's LNG, fertilizers, all kinds of other things. But 10 of these really big ones. Not all ships are created equal in this transit plan. We really want those 2 million barrel a day large crude ships and the large LNG ships going through.
0: So that'll be an interesting point. But you know what, Admiral, it's always easy to get caught up in the day-to-day and not realize the significance of what's happening. We watched for the longest time, and you studied. This was what you were doing for a living. What happened? How are we going to handle Iran? How are we going to keep Iran in line? What are they going to do next to Israel, to our neighbors? How are they going to circumvent us in Iraq? And we've done nothing until this president took out Soleimani, then bombed out their sites in 2025, and now is hitting them again. We really never really hit them before outside Reagan blowing up a platform, right?
1: Yeah, that's right. So we did do strikes in 1986 and again in 88, 89, you know, and as you said, under President Reagan, in response to the tanker war and in response to attacks on mining that affected U.S. shipping. But you're absolutely, in fact, we at the time, that was our biggest naval shipping exchange since World War II. It was greatly surpassed by what happened during the 40 days this spring. But look, this is a 47-year

0: authoritarian regime that has killed 1,000 American soldiers in combat, killed 500 NATO soldiers, killed 30,000 of its own people. This is the appropriate thing to do. I don't understand why Vice President Vance considers this warmongering. This is this is what I would consider a normal U.S. national security response to a threat from an authoritarian regime.
1: I want to hear what Brett McGurk said. You know, and the whole thing, I know we're adjusting your shot. You're changing a little bit, but the shot was pretty steady. You don't really have to adjust if you don't want to. But I think what's most important is the vice president's come out, and he is responsible for the MOU. The MOU is deeply flawed. Everybody knows it's deeply flawed. Look at Brett McGurk. I was listening this morning, 4:30 in the morning. As you know, he worked for the Trump administration last time, and I find him to be reasonable and not a hater, in other words. Cut 18.
2: It's one of the strangest international agreements I've ever read. It is kind of, there's so many gaps and potential areas of misunderstanding, and yet it was signed by the President of the United States and the President of Iran, the first time ever that this has ever happened since the Iranian Revolution. You never had such a high-level signed agreement. But the crux of it, the Strait of Hormuz, in Article 5, it basically says Iran will determine the arrangements in the Strait of Hormuz. The Americans have said, and I've heard this from Middle East mediators as well, that it's actually a side agreement that all ships should be going through. It should be unfettered. But whatever happened after the MOU was signed, the Iranians and the Revolutionary Guard have determined we are going to control the Strait of Hormuz. We'll attack ships that are violating our understanding. And until you can break that impasse, we are stuck.
1: His verbiage that he signed off on, that he handed over to the president, has really muddied up the waters.
0: No, it has. Look, it is not. The president signing it's not unusual. As you know, the president, this is an unusual president. He is more involved when he wants to be involved, and there's nothing wrong with that. But the writing of the fifth point of agreement, it is written poorly. It is certainly lends itself to the Iranians believing that in violation of international law, they would have some kind of control over transit through the strait. And so, I wish it was written better. I wish we'd put more attention to this. You know, I'm not saying having State Department officials, you know, kind of career State Department officials is the secret elixir to everything. But I think it might have helped in this case to have a few more of our professional diplomats going over this and catching these kind of inconsistencies that are now becoming problematic.
1: Yeah, I want you to hear what he said to Joe Rogan. Cut 15.
3: But I think fundamentally we are on the right trajectory. It's just going to be really messy, and there's going to be a lot of stops and starts. So what happens? The first week after we sign the MOU, we get 20 million barrels a day of oil out of the Strait of Hormuz. That's what it was before the war. The price of oil comes way down. And there are elements, the hardliners in the Iranian system kind of freak out a little bit. They're like, oh, shit. Did we just give away our major leverage point? Screw nuclear weapons. We just gave away the so in this MOU. And so there was this kind of freak out in their system. So they shot at a couple ships. We responded. And I think that's entirely appropriate, of course.
1: So is that how you saw it?
0: So, well, I'm glad to see the vice president speaks like a salty sailor. I'll say that he's correct in the sense that I don't believe that they thought we could establish a channel through the Oman Strait, you know, what was normally the Southern Transit.
1: We set up our own
0: and get numbers. Yeah, and get up with the IMO's, the International Maritime Organization. So really, the way you're supposed to do things. Clearly, we did some kind of Q route, which is a quick mine clearance to make sure there are no mines in that transit scheme, and then put aircraft overhead to take out small boats coming out, and then ships nearby to try to get at missiles and drones. And I think they were surprised at the degree we could do that. And clearly they decided to disrupt that. And that's what's got us back at the table. So that part doesn't surprise me. And in his idea that we're in fits and starts is probably right. I just think for him to say we're probably going to have to keep doing this bombing and then accuse Vice President Pence of being a warmonger for saying that we need to do the bombing, that's kind of inconsistent. I think almost all of us understand if we're going to get this thing resolved correctly, we're going to have to push back Iranian military capability and capacity around the strait. We're going to have to blockade their ships. And we're going to have to do this for the amount of time it takes for them to break.
1: What role should Israel play?
0: I think that as long as Israel's not being attacked by Hezbollah, from Lebanon, we probably want to do most of this ourselves. If there's any shots fired at from Iran towards Israel, Katie, bar the door. They're going to come down hard on all the nuclear and ballistic missile sites. But probably at this point, we can handle the right number of missions a night on our own and keep it this way. I don't want to give the Iranian regime an excuse to really open this up more broadly.
1: Are you worried about the Houthis shutting down the Red Sea?
0: Yes, I think that's a great point. You know, there was a flight. We've tracked some flights from cargo flights from Iran to Yemen. Look, I don't think they're, sending them tents and water and food, right? I think they're sending them weapons and, missiles and drones and launch equipment and radar and small disc radars, so that the Houthis can get back in the business of trying to shut down the Bab el-Mandeb. Because the way that Saudi oil is going from, east to west across Saudi Arabia, it now has to come out this Bab el-Mandeb Strait to get into the Indian Ocean. So I fully expect the Houthis will be back in business in the next weeks or month.
1: You're in Kyiv right now, and I understand Zelensky really changed the tide of the war with drone technology and the 35-year-old defense minister. Now there's nationwide protest in Ukraine, unless you know differently, because he fired him yesterday. Why did he fire the guy? What am I missing?
0: I'm not sure. So you're absolutely right. Defense Minister Fedorov came from the Minister of Digital Affairs. And he'd been a drone expert there, brought his drone expertise in. He's done a lot, but he was unable to get control of the general staff. And he complained repeatedly to Zelensky about it. I think at some point Zelensky viewed Fedorov as a threat, maybe politically long term, but he viewed Fedorov and his chief of, his actual general chief of staff being in conflict with each other unacceptable. I think he did the wrong thing here, Zelensky. I mean, it's a democracy. This is the beauty of democracies. Stuff like this happens. People get pissed. They go in the streets. I drove through it today when I was coming back from our training session with one of the corps. It was, it's packed. Thousands of people, very unhappy. And could you imagine the United States, the Secretary of Defense gets fired and thousands of people are protesting, in Lafayette Square? I don't see it happening. But in this country, in the middle of this war, this leader, Fedorov, was seen as a change agent.
1: Good. And I get the sense that Crimea has become uninhabitable, and I think the Ukrainians love that in every way. That started this whole thing.
0: It's been fantastic. Look, I got to tell you, their medium-range strike, really enabled by a U.S. weapon, by a weapon provided by Eric Schmidt's company called Hornet, and by air weapons delivered by U.S. weapons delivered by Ukrainian aircraft called ERAM. We have made, the Ukrainians have made the logistics line from Russia, the land bridge to Crimea, untenable. They cannot resupply Crimea. They've hit the Kerch Bridge. Crimea is, has limited power, limited food, tough to get weapons and gas for their, gas for their weapons, ammunition for their weapons. The Ukrainians are doing fantastic damage in the middle strike. And that's not even mentioning the long-range strike, which is impacting their ability to produce, distribute, and refine fossil fuels.
1: It's great. Yeah, and they've blown up, I think, 23 of 33 refineries. Admiral Mark Montgomery doing great work in the hotspots that are keeping America busy. Admiral, thanks so much.
0: Thanks for having me.
1: You got it. This is Brian Kilmeade Show. We're going to be back in a moment. Bottom of the hour, we go to Senator John Husted. Don't move.
4: He just doesn't read the headlines. He breaks them down. Real talk, real news. 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
1: At the end of the day, it's a question of, do you want Jay Clayton or do you want Bill Pulte?
2: I actually think that the two people that were on the Hill today, Charles, but I know you're trying to get a social media clip, Charles, but I think Savita was trying to talk. I know you're trying to get your social media clip, Heather, but I'm also not here to answer to you.
3: So I'm happy that you told me that because I really appreciate it.
2: I'm sorry.
3: No.
2: I really appreciate you lecturing me about what I'm here to do, because I'm here because Abby's show invited me here. And I have been in journalism for a very long time. In fact, I came to the New York Times the year that you were born. So I suggest that you choose a lane that is your own and stay in it. And don't lecture me, because I won't be lectured by a child. Thank you.
4: So Charles Blow showing no respect for Lydia Moynihan is a fantastic columnist with the New York Post. But that's why that show is. That is set up to make, I guess, people who have a conservative point of view look bad. And it doesn't usually work. I think you look pretty petty if you call someone a child because they're younger. A lot of times age has nothing to do with it in life. I think that was pretty clear. I thought that was pretty clear in the past. Senator John Eustis next. He treats everyone with respect. He is going to be here talking about Lindsey Graham's legacy, what he learned from him, how he plans on getting the next six years, and beating a very tough opponent, Sherrod Brown, over in Ohio, and what the issues are that really fueled that race, because without Ohio, Republicans will have
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6: Fox News, I'm Therese Crowley. We're done accepting apologies in place of action. Michigan Congress members protesting to Canada's prime minister over failure to manage their forests with smoke from 900 Canada wildfires, sending a hazardous plume across 17 states for a fourth straight year.
7: Forecasters are saying it could be another 24 to 48 hours of this for parts of the Midwest and the Northeast, which they're really seeing some of the worst air quality they've seen in years today.
6: Fox Weather's Katie Byrne, hazardous air quality index at 500 in Detroit. Secretary of State Rubio raising alarms about groups like Antifa at a World Anti-Terror Conference.
8: Violence was not just excused, it was treated as sacrosanct. A protected class unto itself. That era has to end.
6: CENTCOM airstrikes disable an oil tanker headed for Iran's Karg Island against the blockade.
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1: Where are you at on Christmas Day?
2: Senator Graham, that is an undecided legal issue, which, I suppose I should ask exactly what you mean by that. I'm assuming that the question you mean is whether a person who was apprehended in the United States is...
1: No, I just ask you where you're at on Christmas.
2: You know, like all Jews, I was probably at a Chinese restaurant.
1: Great answer.
3: So Lana Kagan, when she was in her confirmation that Lindsey Graham voted for, he was on the Judiciary Committee, said, look, as long as it was Democrats had the majority, if there was somebody that could do the job, even if they're not conservative, I'm going to give them a green light. And that was pretty much the way he operated on a regular basis. He wanted to get things done. Senator John Husted was able to watch him in a short time he's been in the Senate and watch him operate and how welcoming he was. And Senator, before we get into your race and everything else, I just wanted you to comment on Senator Graham.
4: Oh, we all miss him. I mean, he's just left a huge hole. I was new. I was here a week. I was sitting in the cloakroom. Let's tell you a Lindsey Graham story that's funny about how he's always selling. He's always selling. He's got something to sell. He was trying to get me to support his Russia sanctions bill. All right. And he's giving me this hard sell on it. And about 2 minutes into the conversation, he's like, hey, what's your name again?

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1: Graham, that is an undecided legal issue, I suppose I should ask exactly what you mean by that. I'm assuming that the question you mean is whether a person who was apprehended in the United States is...
2: No, I just ask you where you're at on Christmas.
1: You know, like all Jews, I was probably at a Chinese restaurant.
2: Great answer.
3: So Lana Kagan, when she was in her confirmation that Lindsey Graham voted for, he was on the Judiciary Committee, said, look, as long as it was Democrats had the majority, if there was somebody that could do the job, even if they're not conservative, I'm going to give them a green light. And that was pretty much the way he operated on a regular basis. He wanted to get things done. Senator John Husted was able to watch him in a short time he's been in the Senate and watch him operate and how welcoming he was. And, Senator, before we get into your race and everything else, I just wanted you to comment on Senator Graham.
4: Oh, we all miss him. I mean, he's just left a huge hole. I'm new. I was new. I was here a week. I was sitting in the cloakroom. Let's tell you a Lindsey Graham story that's funny about how he's always selling. He's always selling. He's got something to sell. He was trying to get me to support his Russia sanctions bill. All right. And he's giving me this hard sell on it. And about 2 minutes into the conversation, he's like, hey, what's your name again? Because that's how Lindsey was. He was like, he just was trying to get his bill. He's trying to get me signed up on his bill, and he just was always trying to get things done around here. And we had a nice moment in the Senate conference lunch on Tuesday where everybody was telling their Lindsey Graham stories. Marco Rubio came in, told some Lindsey Graham stories. He was beloved by people on both sides of the aisle, and he made the job fun because he had a tremendous sense of humor. He was very smart, and he cared about the country. He cared about getting things done, and he's a great example for all of us.
3: And the thing is, if you go in there, everyone wants to get everything they want. If you don't get everything you want, well, if I vote for that, I didn't get everything I want, so I'm gonna get primaried, or I'm gonna lose an election. He would say, "What's possible? Push, push, push. What's possible? Let's do what's possible. I'm gonna do that the best he could." You know, with President Trump, unorthodox. He had to figure him out. After a while, I'm going to golf with the guy, and I'm going to figure out a way to get my point across in a way that that's going to work with him. Different than George W. Bush, different than John McCain, different than Joe Lieberman. So what it would take, but what was the goal? Not to make Lindsey Graham famous, but to get something done to make the country better. And I know that for a fact, that's how he approached it.
4: He was very good at taking complicated things and making them simple. He's like, basically he'd try to get everybody on the same page by saying, look, we're either going to do this in the end, we're going to do this, and none of us want to do this, so let's go get this accomplished. We don't need to get bogged down in the details. We don't need to fight over pettiness. We just need to go get the job done. That was his approach to governing.
3: So let's go talk about you. I know you can't because you're in your office. You can't talk about reelection. So, but we know you want 6 more years and you're going to be in a tough race, but Ohio's always tough. So you're going to get going on that. But one thing you can run on, because you play a role in that, Ohio is ranked number one in the state to do business. Jumped 33 places in just 16 years. So you were Secretary of State and Lieutenant Governor for 14 of those years. What do you think are some of the key moments that got you to that spot? Because we all know what happened to the Midwest when manufacturing left. And then who could make the adjustment?
4: Yeah. Brian, I got to put this in context. When I was growing up, when I graduated high school, my dad, the factory my dad worked at closed, and he lost his job. Two of my uncles lost their jobs. My aunt lost her job. My whole family had to leave Ohio because there was no place to go to work. We had 8% unemployment, and we were a dying state. And I remember, it wasn't just me, but when I got elected to the legislature, I became Speaker of the House. We did a lot of things to help Ohio climb that mountain from the 34th worst state to do business to the first, to number one.

0: What were those things? Well, tax reform. We cut the income tax in Ohio. We eliminated taxes on businesses investing in machinery and equipment. We eliminated the death tax. We cut one-third of the regulations. I used an AI tool when I was lieutenant governor to eliminate 5 million words of the 17 million word administrative code. We did things like that, just gradually making Ohio a little better place to do business. And then you combine that with the Made in America strategy that we've worked with President Trump, and we're adding manufacturing jobs. And now Ohio has the most jobs it's ever had in its history and one of the lowest unemployment rates. But that's what you do. You just compete. And all the while, states like California, they make it more expensive to do business. States like Illinois, New York, more expensive to do business. So you start to see those jobs leave those states, come to places like Ohio. That's how you do it. You trust in capitalism. You let people give people freedom, lower regulations, lower taxes, and boom, you climb that mountain.
1: Ohio Senator John Husted, our guest, and he's on Zoom if you're watching on the app or Fox Nation. So you guys frack though too, right?
0: What's that?
1: Do you frack? Do you guys have fracking?
0: Oh, yeah.
1: Yeah.
0: We have. That's why
1: So.
0: we have some of the lowest natural gas prices for our residents of any state in the country, because
1: So.
0: this is an interesting thing.
1: Yeah.
0: New York could have lower gas prices, natural gas prices. Massachusetts could, but they have very high ones because they won't build the pipelines to be able to get access to that. So we've eliminated those regulations, protected the environment, and proven that when you do that, you can create a lot of jobs. And these fracking jobs, a lot of them are in Appalachia, in the poorest rural parts of our state, and they've invested $100 billion over the previous decade in extraction, processing, transmission, and that's been great for the state.
1: So I want you to hear. So first, Governor Cuomo blows it by doing an environmental study, and the study says it's okay to frack. And I'm sure you don't know this, Senator, but upstate New York is dramatically different than New York City or Long Island. It's very sparsely populated, a lot of beautiful land, and all this potential, but there's no industry. There used to be industry, there isn't. So fracking would have been great. They're all set to have these huge investments, but Governor Cuomo says, no, I'm going to trump the environmental study that I had, and I'm going to say no. Then I'm going to shut down the nuclear power plant. And now, when they're about to build data centers, in comes Governor Kathy Hochul, Cut 51.
2: These data centers require millions of gallons of water, straining the local supplies. And when powered by fossil fuels, they drive up our carbon footprint, and they drive up costs for local ratepayers. And I refuse to let those costs be passed on to New Yorkers who already pay too much for their utility bills.
1: So she put it on hold. No data centers. So no plumbers, no electricians, no pipe fitters. They're not going to be building data centers. Yeah, energy's a problem. You got to bring the energy to the grid. I get it. But is that the answer? Banning it?
0: So I'm going to give you an example of two forms of energy. We've made it easier to explore and transmit natural gas. That's why we have low natural gas prices in Ohio. But under the Obama years and the Biden years, when Sherrod Brown was our Ohio's U.S. Senator, they closed 23 electricity generating plants. So when you do that, that's what you see is that when you close things down, when you restrict supply, you drive prices up. All right. And that's what's happened to electricity prices in a lot of places, including Ohio, because they shut down the plants. But on this particular issue, President Trump signed a memorandum of understanding with the data center companies to demand that they build their own power. So make them build their own power. Don't put the burden on the citizen. Put it on the data center, make them build their own power. But you want to know why they can't do that in New York? Because they don't want to build new power in New York. They don't want to build new fossil fuel generation in New York. Make them build their own energy, and that would help lower prices for consumers and keep all of those construction workers employed.
1: So how do you feel about a data center? If they were to build one in Ohio, would you say yes? Because some states are saying no.
0: under certain circumstances, you need to make sure that they pay their local property taxes. You need to make sure that they're building their own electric generation. You need to make sure, and I'd prefer that they be on vacant sites, former industrial sites, maybe one of those closed power plants, so that the communities that have lost those jobs get some new jobs. All of those things would be a smart way to do it, that would protect the citizens, use land that is prime development, and also lower residential property taxes when you make them pay the property taxes for their new facilities.
1: So I want you to hear what David Solomon said, CEO of Goldman Sachs, Cut 51.
2: These data.
3: I know people are very nervous about the change that they bring, et cetera. There's always disruption from technology, but what these technologies do is they make us all more productive. And I think that's something to be excited about. But it's going to take some time to filter it into the economy.
1: So he says AI is something people are nervous about. They're getting pushback from. But how do you feel about it? Because we saw those graduates from college boo their commencement speakers when they brought up AI. I'm not used to that. I'm used to 60-year-olds or 70-year-olds being upset when the computers come on to fray and, you know, come on to, and people start saying how things are changing with email. That was what older people that pushed back. Now we have younger people pushing back. How do you handle that, Senator, politically?
0: Well, here's the issue. Whether you have a data center, for example, should be a local decision. It shouldn't be the federal government, and it shouldn't be the state telling somebody whether they can do it or not. It should be a local decision whether they want it or not. But on AI, well, first of all, you can understand why people are scared, because this is a mistake that the AI companies made, is they scared them. They told people this was going to take jobs. So why wouldn't you think, if you're a citizen and the guy who owns the data center company or owns the AI company says it's going to take your job, you might just believe them. So they've done a poor job of selling what AI can do from an upside. And I think that the AI companies have a responsibility to do a better job with that if they want people to support their particular industry. Now, the other thing that we can do is integrate into education. I think AI can be a great tool at making sure that every child has a 24/7, 365 tutor. Because you want to know something? These are amazing tutors at helping young people understand how to do complex things. Like I couldn't help with you know, your physics test, or I couldn't help you with your pre-calculus test, those kinds of things. But your data set, but your AI technologies can help these students. We need to make sure every student has access to it, so they have this tutor that no matter where they are, they have somebody, they have this tool that can help them with their educational opportunities. And we need to make sure that that's happening.
1: Separate note, do you want to see the Russian sanctions bill passed? Are you one of the senators that are voting for it and hope the president signs it? That would put sanctions on anyone who trades with Russia, like China, Turkey, and India, some of which we have delicate trade relations with. Is it worth that risk of rocking that in order to rock Russia?
0: Well, I'm a co-sponsor of that legislation, and I want it to pass. But what's different about this compromise that, frankly, Senator Graham, when he was with us, helped to negotiate, is it gives the administration some latitude in how they negotiate those sanctions, or how they levy those sanctions. If you look at every successful sanctions regime over time, it's an important thing to give the administration some flexibility with the imposition of these sanctions, so that they can take into account. For example, if somebody is dramatically, if they're relying on Russian oil, if they can prove that they're cutting their reliance on Russian oil over a longer period of time, and they can demonstrate that they're going to do that, then I think that's an example of the flexibility that you could have in working with some of those countries.
1: So we could contact India and say, this is what you've taken in. I need you to cut that back 5% every 6 weeks, or else we're going to hit you with tariffs. Is that an example?
0: Yeah, I think that's an example of something that you could do to put pressure on Russia,
1: exactly.
0: But also not their economy collapse due to lack of a lack of access to.
1: Right. We have to step up and tell you, India, we could supply that natural gas. We could be your partner. You know,
0: Yeah, or someone else. Just you can just, but you know, the idea that they're just going to go cold turkey is a hard thing for some of these folks to do. And so, if you can gradually reduce it and prove that, puts pressure on Russia and also doesn't create too much tension with some of our allies.
1: All right, Senator, thanks so much. I look forward to talking to you again. We'll see what happens this week or next when it comes to these sanctions, because I think we need to pass it. Senator John Houston, thank you.
0: Thank you.
1: All right, 1-866-408-7669. When we come back, I want you to hear who's having fun finally at Joe Biden's expense. And we're also going to talk a little World Cup. You'll

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2: McAllister off the post, second time today. And Spence beats Messi to the loose ball.
3: Still in.
2: Spence might be hurt. Messi resets. Messi driving in. Messi crossing back.
4: Enzo Fernandez on the header. The ball went over a guy 6'1", and that was Argentina on the assist from Lionel Messi. And Argentina went up and tied the game. That was the 2-1 goal over England. They dominated. After England went up 1-0, it was like kind of the worst thing that happened to them. They started unbalancing the game, thought, I'm just going to pack it in, put five in the back, drop my best offensive player, put him into midfield, and then see what will happen. Obviously, it was a tragic mistake for England. Because if you watch that last 30 minutes, it was like they were playing against a junior high school team. They just were destroying them. You knew it was a matter of time. So a lot of has happened. Now we're set up Argentina against Spain. It's going to be a fantastic game. It's going to be a fantastic game on paper that I think Spain has got the more talent. They've been playing better. I think they only let up one goal the entire tournament. They are Euro champions. They just beat France, the number one team in the world. So I want you to see so much of this has been a lot of fun for the players, for the fans, for FIFA. It's been unbelievably successful. I don't really know anybody, besides ticket prices being high, that's even said anything negative about it. I mean, people come here, they love it. The events have come up without a hitch. The problem's been the refereeing, nothing you could do about that. A lot of it's the VAR, the instant replay, not working for soccer. Major overhaul has to happen next time. But Jimmy Fallon had one of the most interesting guys on. He's the center forward. He's the lone forward on Norway. And he is Holland. Is this guy from Norway, right?
5: No, you have the other one. So you had Tom Holland on, the actor, and he tried to DM Erling Haaland. So cut five.
6: There's another Holland that was in the World Cup that is very famous. And popular, his name is Erling.
5: Mm-hmm.
6: Erling Haaland.
7: Erling Haaland.
6: Yes, and he became a superstar. I saw somewhere that you DM'd Erling Haaland and he didn't respond to you.
7: Yeah.
6: Tell us the truth. Did you DM Erling Haaland?
7: Yes. Yes.

0: tell you what, that is exactly the type of humbling experience that is important for actors.
1: Yeah.
0: You know, I'll text him, I'll take him to dinner. Not even a response. Not an excuse, not I'm busy tonight, I'm playing football. Nada.
2: Nothing.
3: He happens to be the coolest guy. He's a big blind guy. Looks like Thor and plays like Samson. All right, so we'll talk about that, and we'll preview it tomorrow. We'll do something soccer-related, I promise. And everyone's going to be watching Sunday at 3 o'clock Eastern time.

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1: Iran calls it a red line. I'm Lisa Brady, Fox News. An Iranian military spokesman vowing again not to allow U.S. interference in the Strait of Hormuz, where a U.S. blockade is in effect against Iranian shipping as fighting continues over Iran's attacks on commercial vessels.
2: The U.S. has fired deeper into Iran than it has in this round of fighting. Iran state media says air defenses near Tehran triggered yesterday. The U.S. says the strikes reached 100 miles outside of Tehran. An army barrack was hit to the southeast of Iran. Most of the strikes still concentrate on the coast to degrade Iran's ability to threaten shipping. All the public statements from Iran are defiant.
1: Fox's Mike Tobin in Tel Aviv. President Trump keeping up the pressure for Iran to make a deal as Iran continues retaliatory strikes on U.S. Gulf allies. A White House briefing scheduled this afternoon ahead of President Trump's address to the nation tonight, expected to focus on multiple topics, including Iran and election integrity. You can hear special coverage beginning at 9 Eastern tonight on FoxNewsRadio.com. On Capitol Hill, another round of confirmation hearings with the acting labor secretary facing a Senate panel.
3: Keith Sunderland has been the acting secretary for months now and has broad support from Republicans. But he's already taking tough questions from Democrats who made it clear they don't agree with the Trump administration's policies.
1: Fox Business's Connor Hanson on the Hill. Worker protections and AI-related concerns among the issues raised.
4: Both from a national competitive perspective, but also from a workforce development side. You know, we're working very closely with the National Science Foundation and the Department of Education to develop that AI curriculum.
1: Sunderland was appointed acting commissioner after former Secretary Lori Chavez de Rima resigned during an inspector general probe. Democrats also pressing for more information on her spending. Rivers still rising in Texas as a flood emergency continues after more heavy rain, dozens rescued. This region still recovering from deadly flooding last summer.

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1: A Trump cabinet member gets personal about threats against his life during a State Department event on left-wing political terrorism.
2: Treasury Secretary Scott Bessent told officials from dozens of countries at the event about an attempt on his life that happened just 2 hours after being sworn into his position.
3: So any of you who want to report that this is a fiction and does not exist, be there for the sentencing this August.
2: The Justice Department says 24-year-old Ryan English of Massachusetts pleaded guilty in March to charges related to the attempted assassination of Bessent. Police say English admitted to having Molotov cocktails and traveling to Washington, D.C. with the intention of killing a government official. His sentencing is set for August 14th. Tanya J. Powers, Fox News.
1: Smoke from wildfires in Canada still blanketing parts of the U.S.
4: This is some of the worst air quality in years for parts of the Midwest and Northeast. Here in Cleveland, there's a smell of burning wood in the air. Health officials are urging people to limit their time outside, especially kids, older adults, and anyone with breathing problems, with air quality alerts stretching across a dozen states from Minnesota to New England.
1: Fox Weather's Katie Byrne. An MMA legend is calling for his latest loss to be wiped from the official record.
5: Conor McGregor doesn't think his loss to Max Holloway in UFC 329 should count. McGregor's long-awaited return to the octagon ended in disaster, with McGregor suffering a serious knee injury, which prevented him from continuing after just over a minute of action. As a result, Holloway was awarded a victory by technical knockout. McGregor posting on social media that his medical test results should be back soon, while also calling for the loss to be rendered a no contest. Frank Lanza, Fox News.
1: A mixed day on Wall Street. Right now, the Dow is up 69 points, but the S&P's in the red and the Nasdaq's down more than 200. I'm Lisa Brady, Fox News.
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0: 1982. The death of John Belushi.
7: Our paramedics responded to a home in the Hollywood Hills. After a short time, had to pronounce the victim dead.
8: I came because I believe that the nuclear arms race has got to end for the sake of the world.
9: To be a part of the group of people that are supportive of what we are about, namely stopping the nuclear arms race.
10: Count number one, not guilty by reason of insanity. A look of wonder came to the faces of John Hinckley's parents. That's the count charging him with attempting to kill the President of the United States.
11: At the conclusion of tonight's game between the Giants and the Packers, all NFL training facilities will be struck.
12: I'm just very happy the patient is doing as well as he's doing right now.
13: It's very obvious that these capsules were tampered with. It was not an accidental thing. It was not a product defect. It was willful and wanton.
14: News as it happened then, news as it happens now.
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1: Hey, Jimmy Failla is off today, but don't worry. It's your radio buddy and Jimmy's radio buddy, Rich Zeoli, with you today. We got a big show for you. And I have the official copy of Joe Biden's book, which I'm going to read to you the entire 3 hours on the air. Actually, it's only going to take 3 minutes. But welcome to Fox Across America. I tell you, J.D. Vance making a lot of news today. A lot of news for the stuff he said on Joe Rogan's podcast. And it is the opening shots in the great battle to replace President Donald Trump as the heir to MAGA in 2028. And as I'm hearing these clips and listening to these clips and looking at the online reaction to this, it's very obvious J.D. Vance wants a very separate lane from Marco Rubio. The Civil War has begun. But it's nothing like the Democrats' Civil War, which is causing casualties every single day on their side as the party is just tearing itself apart little by little, more and more. And this Biden book could not come at a worse time for them because it's a reminder to them of how they pushed the old codger out of the race and then handpicked his replacement with no say by the grassroots activists of the party and the grassroots voters, put Kamala Harris in. She got pummeled, all seven swing states, the popular vote, the Electoral College vote, and the people had no say. And they're trying to do the exact same thing in Maine right now after they pushed out Graham Plattner because he was going to lose, not because of the Nazi tattoos, not because of the horrific things he said in the past, not because of the rape allegations. It was because he was going to lose. And what are they doing there? They're going to replace him with somebody handpicked by the party bosses, by the party elites at a convention that you can't be a part of if you're a Maine Democrat. You just have to vote for somebody who could be a delegate on your behalf who will maybe choose somebody you like, but maybe not. And it's causing a lot of rage among Democrat voters across the country right now. But then again, and kind of understand the perspective of the party bosses because they said, hey, last time we let you pick, you chose a guy with Nazi tattoos and a history of battering women. So you don't exactly have the best track record. We probably need to come in here and be the adults in the room and choose for you. Just like how they said to the Democrats with Joe Biden, we can't let this guy run. We have to shove him out of the race. If he runs, he loses. He will lose badly because he can't form two sentences together. But then they put Kamala Harris in, who could only form sentences by tossing them like a salad. So it was really bad for the Democrats, and it's looking really bad for them heading into midterms right now, despite everything you're hearing about how the Republicans are getting bogged down by Iran and everything else. No, I think the Democrats keep electing socialists. They keep nominating these people, and they are crazy. And this is what happens when you let crazy in. It's very hard to get crazy out. We talk about this all the time. You let crazy in, crazy pulls up a chair and sticks around. And that's why you keep seeing them nominate socialist candidate after socialist candidate heading into midterms with socialists on the ballot up and down from Senate to the House to town council races to the suburbs to the cities. It's where the energy of the party is right now. The energy is with the socialists. The energy is with the kooks. That's where it is. On the Republican side, this dividing line right now between what do we do with Iran? How far do we go? How in do we go? Up until this point right now, nobody has really kind of broken with the administration on this and said that Israel is the bad guy, for lack of a better word. But that all changed yesterday when the Vice President of the United States, J.D. Vance, went on Joe Rogan's podcast. And I was thinking about this and thinking, all right, Vance is a smart guy.

0: sentences together. But then they put Kamala Harris in, who could only form sentences by tossing them like a salad. So it was really bad for the Democrats, and it's looking really bad for them heading into midterms right now, despite everything you're hearing about how the Republicans are getting bogged down by Iran and everything else. No, I think the Democrats keep electing socialists. They keep nominating these people, and they are crazy. And this is what happens when you let crazy in. It's very hard to get crazy out. We talk about this all the time. You let crazy in, crazy pulls up a chair and sticks around. And that's why you keep seeing them nominate socialist candidate after socialist candidate heading into midterms with socialists on the ballot up and down from Senate to the House to town council races to the suburbs to the cities. It's where the energy of the party is right now. The energy is with the socialists. The energy is with the kooks. That's where it is. On the Republican side, this dividing line right now between what do we do with Iran? How far do we go? How in do we go? Up until this point right now, nobody has really kind of broken with the administration on this and said that Israel is the bad guy, for lack of a better word. But that all changed yesterday when the Vice President of the United States, J.D. Vance, went on Joe Rogan's podcast. And I was thinking about this and thinking, all right, Vance is a smart guy. He sees the writing on the wall. He knows it's coming down to two people, J.D. Vance and Marco Rubio. Rubio, as Secretary of State, right now is getting a ton of international attention. Even today, he gave a speech on the rise of hate crimes, the rise of violence, political violence across the world. He said America needs to get out of the International Criminal Court. And he's been the guy who looks like the one who is most giving the president the advice the president is looking for. And J.D. Vance is competing with that right now. But he knows that within the Make America Great Again universe, there are a lot of people out there unhappy with the Iran war. They want it to end. They want this to be past them. So the dividing line comes down to those in column A who want this war to go all the way until Iran is completely decimated, has no ability to rebuild. There's no deal. There's no nukes. There's no potential for them to get nukes. And then B, people that want this to end and get back to moving on to making America great again and not being bogged down in a Middle East war. I don't know where you come down on this, but it's certainly a dividing line. And if you listen to podcasts and if you listen to radio hosts and if you listen to other influencers out there, you would think to yourself that this civil war is really, really huge. I don't think it's as big as people think it is. I think a lot of this is online. A lot of this is clicks. A lot of this are people that need to get downloads for a living versus people in the real world. They care about gas prices. Don't get me wrong. I mean, obviously everybody does. But outside of that, they're not having arguments at BJ's or Costco over Israel's role in all this. They want to know if gas prices are going to go down by midterms. They want to know if food prices are going to be okay. But they're not arguing over U.S. foreign policy and whether or not we're being controlled by Israel. That's something that's taking place on, as Jimmy says, Mount Clickmore. That's taking place online. That's taking place in the podcast sphere, the pod bro sphere. That's where that's playing out. So I was surprised when J.D. Vance decided to engage in all that yesterday. But then, not that surprised, considering that he is trying to chart a course for himself for 2028 by stepping aside from this. So let me play you a clip, for example. This is the vice president with Joe Rogan talking about people within the Israeli government who want the war to keep going. This is a very big accusation, cut three.
1: You know, beyond a shadow of a doubt that there have been people within the Israeli government who are trying to actually shift us away from that policy because they want to continue the military campaign. There are some people within their system we know beyond a shadow of a doubt who are manipulating and trying to change American public opinion to keep the war going on indefinitely. Again, not towards any objective, but just indefinitely.
0: Okay. Just to keep it indefinitely. And these influencers are pushing the administration to keep going and going and going. That's the accusation that he's leveling right now. And he's saying that he's even been accused of being anti-Semitic.
1: Cut forward. I'm actually in this, you know, there's this massive pro-Israel, anti-Israel debate in the United States of America. I'm like the reasonable

0: moderate. And I think that's what so many people don't realize is, you know, I've been accused of being an anti-Semite. I've been accused
1: For what reason?
0: Quite literally for I've been accused of trying to, I guess some people say that I've insulted the Jewish religion, which is insane. Like I have a ton of respect for the Jewish religion.
2: All right. Now, this next clip where he basically says Israel is losing the public opinion battle in the United States. Whoa. This is a big deal. And I'll tell you the reason why. Because up until now, this entire debate about Israel's role in all this has been limited to the online world, the podcast world, and to some degree talk radio. But it hasn't slipped past that because nobody in the administration has said this. You've had hosts whose names I'm not going to name on this show who've said this repeatedly. And they've tweeted about it, they posted about it, they've said it on podcasts, they've said some crazy things. But you haven't had anybody within the administration actually come out and say this yet. So this is the first time that this has happened as J.D. Vance charts his course for 2028. Cut five.
1: What specifically did you say?
0: I don't know. I've never heard a good, compelling argument for why I'm an anti-Semite, even though I've been accused of being an anti-Semite by many people. But what I say to these guys is, look at public opinion. Look at the way young Republicans versus Republicans over the age of 65 approach this issue. Like right now, Israel is losing the public opinion battle in the United States of America. It is a simple and obvious fact. Donald Trump has said that publicly.
2: Okay. The president has said that publicly, but he's the president. J.D. Vance is not the president, but he wants to be the president. So I think what he's doing here is he's trying to say to that group of young people out there and other people that are very much against the war, hey, I'm with you on this. I'm trying to end this. There's other people in the president's orbit who are trying to keep this going. And he's not saying it by name, but he's saying Rubio. Without saying it, that's what he's saying. He's saying Rubio and others around the president are pushing him to keep going and going with this war. I'm the one who's trying to end it. I'm the one who's trying to bring peace here, and that's what the president really wants, but the people around him are trying to influence the president to keep going and going and going with this. So the wow, like that line that he just drew in the sand right there, in the political sand, is huge. And the reactions, and I've been following them online today, holy cow. I mean, people ripping the vice president. But a lot of people coming to his side and saying, yeah, look, we want this to end. He's the guy trying to end it. The president should listen to him and not listen to those who are trying to force the United States to keep going with this at Israel's behest. So that's what they're saying as this battle heats up. What I'm here to tell you is if that continues, that internal battle right there, Republicans have a problem going into midterms and a problem going into 2028 because the coalition can't hold together if this dividing line is still there. It just can't. There's too much division over this that has now spilled out into the open. It's like when you have a family fight and you kind of keep it within the family, but you don't let it go out into the public. You know, you think like The Godfather. You know, it's fine to have a family fight every few years. It's good. It gets rid of the bad blood. But you don't let it spill out. Yesterday was really the first day that this kind of spilled out. And it spilled out as the president was in Carlisle, Pennsylvania, talking about making a bigger investment and threatening to decimate Iran if they don't cut the crap. So, yeah, I mean, I can't emphasize enough for you how significant this was in the sense of saying, like for J.D. Vance going, here are my cards, I'm laying them on the table, and let me see how many takers I get versus Marco Rubio, that guy, that war hawk, without him saying it, that guy, that war hawk who's being influenced by Israel. This is the biggest dividing line yet that we have seen within the president's administration. And it'll be very interesting to see how this plays out over the course of the next few days. Before we go to break, one more clip of, actually, let me hold on that. This is John Fetterman. As the Democrats are now also openly against Israel in many different respects, he's saying he won't be part of this party if that's where the Democrat Party goes.
3: My long-term concern has been with with the Democratic Party, as I am a member of that, is that our party is going to back away and turn their back to Israel. If our party ever becomes, and just make it official, as the anti-Israel party, you know, that's when I would leave, because that's been a moral clarity for me.
2: Grab the popcorn, kids. This is about to get very, very interesting. Battle lines are drawn. Sides will be chosen, and we shall see how this all plays out. And will this be as epic as the Odyssey? We shall see. It's Fox Across America, Zeoli in for Fela. We're coming right back.
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Also airs on the Great Talk Radio 1210 WPHD in Philadelphia, as does this wonderful radio show, Fox Across America. So let me know what you think. 888-788-9910. 888-788-9910. Do you agree with my analysis that this is J.D. Vance trying to carve a separate lane for himself from Marco Rubio by saying these things on Joe Rogan's podcast, and that this is the opening salvo in what is going to be a big primary fight between these two heading into 2028? Because I know a lot of people think that they're probably going to team up. I don't see it. I just don't see it. I think both of them want to be the top dog. Each of them want to be the top dog. Because J.D. Vance is already the vice president.

0: 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It is Rich Zeoli in for Jimmy Failla today. I am the host of the Rich Zeoli podcast, which you can get on Apple, Spotify, everywhere you get your podcasts. Also airs on the Great Talk Radio 1210 WPHD in Philadelphia, as does this wonderful radio show, Fox Across America. So let me know what you think. 888-788-9910. 888-788-9910. Do you agree with my analysis that this is J.D. Vance trying to carve a separate lane for himself from Marco Rubio by saying these things on Joe Rogan's podcast? And that this is the opening salvo in what is going to be a big primary fight between these two heading into 2028? Because I know a lot of people think that they're probably going to team up. I don't see it. I just don't see it. I think both of them want to be the top dog. Each of them want to be the top dog. Because J.D. Vance is already the vice president. He doesn't want to be vice president again. He doesn't want to run for that again. He wants to run for president. Marco Rubio has already run for president. He's been Secretary of State. He doesn't want to be VP. He wants to run for president. I don't see these two teaming up. I know that a lot of people talk about that. But human nature probably says that the reality is they don't team up. They battle it out to see who is the heir apparent to President Trump's base. Because remember, MAGA voters are different from Republican voters. They don't necessarily come out in Republican elections. That's why the president going to battleground state Pennsylvania yesterday with Senator Dave McCormick is really important, because getting Republicans out to vote in midterms can keep the House and the Senate in Republican hands, which needs to happen. Because if the Democrats get in charge, you're talking about investigation after investigation. You're talking about people that want to just completely stop the president's agenda and impeach him. And while they're at it, you know, invoke a little crazy commie too. Like, crazy commie's all the rage with this party right now. Like, they love it. They love handing out free stuff. Well, promising to hand out free stuff. They're not actually handing out anything. They're talking about handing out free things. But they're attracting people with that language. And that's why they're also ratcheting up their anti-Israel rhetoric at the same time, because they're channeling a lot of rage out there that, quite frankly, is pretty anti-Semitic. But there are some people that disagree with the Iran war. It doesn't make them anti-Semitic. It just simply means that they don't want American policy to be bogged down in another Middle Eastern war. On the other side of that, you've got people that are saying, look, it either ends now or this thing's going to drag on indefinitely, and we're going to wind up, you know, we'll be dealing with Iran in 5 years. So finish the job and end it right now. That battle that's happening right now is a significant one, but there are so many other things that unite Republican voters and unite the Republican Party versus the Democrat Party, which is having an all-out civil war because socialists keep winning elections. So much so that Nancy Pelosi, who is very much part of the old, old, really old, super old guard of the Democrat Party, scolded all these young socialists who were trying to take out incumbents. And here's what she said.
1: I wasn't happy about people saying, let's spend a whole lot of money challenging Democrats. You want to do that, do that. But don't think that that's something that is good for this year. Do it a year when we have the luxury of having the majority, but not when we're trying to. But you can't gain by losing.

0: you can't gain by losing. I mean, I'm no math guy, but I think that's pretty much how it works. You don't gain by losing. I think that that's probably how it works. James Carville also raging, the raging Cajun, raging against socialists within his own ranks.
1: These people are so stupid. Is there a solution to beat Republicans? To run against Republicans? No. The solution is to beat Democrats. Like, they're part of the problem. No, you are part of the problem because you're an idiot.
0: I mean, James, how do you really feel? Open up, all right? Stop holding back, please. Just be honest with us for a change. Tell us what you really think. It's Fox Across America, coming right back.
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3: Fox News, Chris Foster. Day two of Acting Attorney General Todd Blanche's confirmation hearing has testimony from witnesses against his confirmation, like former Justice Department pardon attorney Liz Oyer.
4: Americans across the political spectrum rely on DOJ to keep us safe and free. Mr. Blanche has shown that he is willing to put all of that at risk to serve a political agenda.
3: And supporters like Jennifer Boss, her daughter Megan's body was allegedly hidden for 51 days in a garbage can by a man in the country illegally from Mexico.
5: We must have leaders that are willing to act before the next life is taken. Leaders that are willing to confront the failures instead of explaining them away. Leaders like Todd Blanche.
3: At least two Republican senators on the Judiciary Committee say they're on the fence about advancing Blanche's confirmation. President Trump scheduled to address the nation tonight with a speech expected to be about election security. America's listening to Fox News.

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0: Oh, yeah. Hey, girl. I always feel like I got to say that when you're feeling for Jimmy. It is Fox Across America. Jimmy Failla has the day off, but he will be hosting, of course, Fox News Saturday night, this coming Saturday night on Fox News. In the meantime, you're stuck with me, Rich Zeoli, host of the Rich Zeoli podcast, where you can get everywhere you get your podcasts. And I got a lot to say about the socialists, the kooks, the whack jobs. Joe Biden has a new book out that nobody asked for, literally nobody asked for. But earlier this week, Supreme Court justices went to Congress and said, you have to give us more money for security because people are crazy and trying to kill us. So let's get a great legal mind on to talk about it with us. My buddy, David Gelman Esquire, Gelman Law, he has the greatest line in the history of lawyers. Just because you did it doesn't mean you're guilty. David Gelman, welcome to Fox Across America, my man. How are you?
1: Hey, Rich. I'm good, man. Thanks for having me.
0: Now, if you're watching on Fox Nation or you're watching on the stream, you can see he's standing in front of a giant vault. You want to tell us what's behind that vault?
1: Well, Rich, you've been in there before. We have Jimmy actually in there right now.
0: Good. But keep him there. I'll be able to host longer.
1: Yeah, it's true. But we have a nice cigar lounge in there, and we have a bar. We've partake before. And, you know, it's a fun place to be. That's why Jimmy's there.
0: It's a good place as ever to be. I mean, this crazy time, no doubt about it. A, you're protected from the lunatics because you're behind a safe, a giant vault, and B, you've got booze. So everybody wins.
1: Win-win.
0: Yeah, and I'm sure there's other things behind there you don't want to say on the air, which is perfectly fine. Please don't. Now, Gelman, let me ask you. You watched Amy Coney Barrett talk about the threats on her life. Since the Dobbs decision came out overturning Roe v. Wade, we saw a bunch of crazy people come out, but I was amazed when she said that she was swatted, that she had to show her kids her bulletproof vest, that they were sending food deliveries to her house with the name of a judge's dead kid written on as the name. Some really just egregious threats against Supreme Court justices.
1: It's 1,000%. I mean, and even she said, she's like, look, when I took this job, I didn't expect this to happen. Obviously, nobody expects this to happen. And it's very surprising that we're hearing about it now because, you know, you hear about these public figures, you hear about something immediately because of social media. So I'm really surprised we haven't heard about it. And I feel bad for her. I feel bad for every justice who has to deal with this. Anybody who has

0: to deal with this in general. This is wrong. It's disgusting, and it should never happen. But you got to look at it. Think about all the justices, all right? Now, majority are conservative on the bench right now. Do you hear about any of the liberal-leaning judges that are having these types of
1: Nope.
0: threats against them? You don't. I mean, it's at all. You hear about it from Kavanaugh. You hear about it about Alito and Amy Coney Barrett. Those are the three main ones, and also Clarence Thomas. Other than that, you're not really hearing about it about any of the liberal justices, and there's a reason for that because the rhetoric of the left is so terrible. I mean, look, Chuck Schumer was talking about, hey, we're going to get you, Kavanaugh. I mean,
1: Yeah.
0: like when you have the Senate leader saying that, it's pretty bad. So what do you think is going to happen? I don't blame them at all for asking for more money to have around-the-clock security because, frankly, you need it. I mean, Justice Kagan testified that, look, before she didn't have security unless it was for a public speaking outlet or something like that. Now she's like, we need it all the time. And you really do because there could be a terrible accident or incident where you have a nut job, doing a swatting like they did to Amy Coney Barrett. And thank God nobody was hurt. But, can you imagine? It doesn't take much to really do something.
1: No, and your point, Gelman, about how it is the left, it's the left. I mean, let's just call it what it is. It's crazy lefties who are angry about them overturning Roe v. Wade, who want to see these Supreme Court justices killed. The rhetoric, and you bring up Schumer when he said, you will feel the whirlwind, Kavanaugh, openly encouraging violence, because there are crazy people out there who hear those words, just like they hear that Trump's Hitler and they think I'm on the side of right taking this guy out. They say these things knowing that it's going to elicit a reaction. But as conservatives, we don't do it that way. If the Supreme Court rules against us, like with birthright citizenship, there weren't people trying to kill Justice Sonia Sotomayor or Justice, the Chief Justice, for example, John Roberts. I mean, we just went on with it and figured out, okay, what are we going to do? How are we going to go through Congress? How are we going to make this happen? That's the difference. And I hate when people say it's both sides need to tone down the rhetoric. It's not both sides. It's one side.
0: Yeah, I think you and I have had this conversation privately many times already. It is
1: never share our private
0: one-sided.
1: conversations on a national radio show. I've told you this.
0: I didn't share. I just said we've talked about
1: We're
0: this
1: on like
0: particular topic.
1: 250-something stations around, and you're going to share our private details. Gelman, you're my lawyer. You can't do that, by the way. You'll get disbarred.
0: Attorney-client privilege. I apologize.
1: Thank you.
0: So, look, it's not one. It's not two sides. I mean, let's just make that perfectly clear. It's a one-sided argument. When the right loses, we go back. We figure out how to do it. Look, Jim Banks, the senator from Indiana, he is looking right now to figure out how to pass this birthright citizenship matter through Congress. But when the left loses, the first thing they do is resort to violence. You cannot do that. There's a reason why they're asking for more money, why the budget for the Supreme Court has doubled in 10 years. There's a reason for that. And it's not because the left is just saying, oh, well, we'll take this and we'll figure it out. No, not at all. It's because they are threatening the justices. They're threatening members of Congress. They're threatening individuals who they don't believe with, or they don't, follow their opinions with. You can't live in a society like this. You just can't. So, and thank God nobody's been hurt yet, but it's only a matter of time. And I hate saying that, but we all know it really is, unless they just get this under control.
1: To your point, front page of the New York Post today, the hate white North, Canadian in ICE custody after slapping a teen over her Trump clothing. This happened in New Jersey, and she's facing charges now. What kind of charges would this be? Would this be assault charges, I would imagine?
0: So, yeah, there's simple assault, which is a disorderly persons, or in every other state, it's a misdemeanor. But the more serious charge she's actually facing is the endangering the welfare of a child because it was a minor, she slapped them. You can't do that. It's not even her child. She didn't even know who the heck this kid is. So, that's a
1: Just
0: serious
1: walked up to
0: offense
1: a
0: right
1: kid
0: there.
1: and slapped the kid because the kid had on MAGA gear.
0: Yeah. It was in what, Point Pleasant, I think, right? Or
1: Yeah.
0: Seaside Heights?
1: Something like that. One of those Jersey Shore towns that we love to sleaze.
0: Yeah, exactly. It brings a really good name for you and I, right? But it's a serious charge, number one. No question about it. I don't know if they charge you with a third degree or a second degree. I imagine probably a third degree, but that carries up to 3 to 5 years in state prison if she's convicted. And I don't know if she has a record or not. She was here in this country illegally because she overstayed her visa. So, and I'm kind of surprised though, because, you know, New Jersey, they don't really communicate very well with ICE. So how ICE picked her up, I was shocked and, you know, pretty happy about it, obviously.
1: Yeah, because the governor, Mikey Sherrill, put out a directive, and the attorney general did too, that that local law enforcement is not supposed to cooperate with ICE. So my spidey sense tells me maybe some smart cop made a phone call to somebody, or maybe sent a text message to somebody and kind of kept it out of the official channels, and ICE just happened to be on the scene.
0: I think that's probably a very good hypothesis, Rich. I mean, look, I know a lot of officers I talk with, they're not very big fans of Mikey Sherrill. They're not fans of the attorney general. They're certainly not fans of the policy where you're not allowed to talk to ICE and, you know, give them information, but, you know, they're doing the right thing.
1: David Gelman's with me. Gelman Law, just because you did it doesn't mean you're guilty. Longtime friend of mine. He was also one of President Trump's attorneys during the election. And you know Todd Blanch well, the acting Attorney General of the United States of America. I thought he did a very thorough job yesterday, had to handle some crazy questions. The best was Mazie Hirono just beginning her cross-examination by saying, have you ever sexually assaulted anybody, like, or paid for sex, or whatever the hell Mazie Hirono said. It was just mind-boggling. But I thought he did well. I see no reason why he shouldn't be confirmed.
0: Well, number one, Mazie Hirono, she has to be the dumbest person in the Senate. And that's saying something.
1: The dumbest senator not on the mainland. Let's be honest. All right. So she's on Hawaii, not on the mainland, but by far, maybe overall, if you include the mainland, maybe the dumbest.
0: Yeah. All right. Fair enough. Fair enough. I'll give you that one. But about Todd, look, I know him personally. When President Trump had his criminal trial, we were involved in that. And pretty much every day I had communication with Todd, you know, the whole legal team did. And I got to tell you, he is a prosecutor's prosecutor. He did outstanding yesterday in his questioning, especially with Dick Durbin. When Dick Durbin said to him, you know, would you talk to the victims of from Epstein? Mm-hmm. Well, he's like, yeah, I'll talk to them, but they all have lawyers. So as an attorney, you should know that you're not allowed to talk to a victim or anybody if they're represented. You got to go through their attorneys. So I think Todd Blanch held his own incredibly well. You got to look, has the Justice Department, ever since he has taken over, became acting attorney general, has really done a 180. They've done exactly what they're supposed to be doing. They're going through each and every file. They're going through each and every lead, and they're arresting and, you know, trying to go through the conviction process of everybody that is deemed to have done something illegal that is worthy for the Justice Department. I think he's an outstanding pick by the president. And, you know, I loved how Senator Kennedy, how he said, he's like, you know, have you ever heard of a president picking a attorney general or any cabinet member, that matter, who they hate? And he's like, no, I think the senators want President Trump to pick somebody who he hates. That's the funny thing about it. So I don't think he's going to have any issues being confirmed. He's a former U.S. attorney for many, many years. He knows the ins and outs of it. He has a great team around him. He is going to do a fantastic job when he is confirmed.
1: The Epstein stuff came up again yesterday, which is at this point exhausting that we're still talking about Epstein, but nevertheless, it came up. Explain to me the point that he was making about how there has to be this line between who the Justice Department can contact and who they can't.
0: So, all right, whenever you have an attorney, right, for any matter, whether you are the victim, whether you are charged, whatever it may be, if I'm opposing counsel, all right, I can't go to that victim. I can't go to that individual and talk to them because that is ethically wrong. If you do that, you're probably going to get disbarred or at least banned for a couple years. So you have to go through the attorneys. So that's what they were talking about. So when Durbin yesterday was saying you haven't spoken with the victims, well, because they have attorneys, you can't speak with them legally. You are not allowed to speak with them. So he has to go through their actual attorneys to do so. So I don't know if he's had conversations with the attorneys or not. I venture to guess he probably has, but you literally are not allowed legally and ethically to speak to somebody who has representation. It's like 101 lawyering.
1: Well, that's why we have you, buddy, because you are a lawyer and you reach 101 on the scale of 100.
0: I do. Not 102, just 101.
1: Call him if you need him. He's David Gelman, Esquire. And what's your Twitter handle?

0: David Gelman, ESQ.
1: All right, that's easy to remember. I can't believe you had to think about it for a second, but
0: dude, it's a long day already.
1: He's distracted by all the people he's keeping out of jail. All right, give the guy a break.
0: And Jimmy back here, so that's
1: and keeping Fela in the safe so that I can host his radio show, which is very nice of you, by the way. Hey, keep him in there longer. Right. Maybe I'll get to host his TV show. You never know. Just keep him.
0: I'll keep that
1: vault locked. Gelman, actually, before I let you go, let me ask you the president's address tonight. Before the nation, the word is he's going to talk about election interference, foreign election interference in the 2020 election. Do you have any insight on what we might hear tonight from the president?
0: No, well, you know, we're hearing a lot of rumors, and we all know that rumors are just that, because when the president goes on, he's liable to talk about anything.
1: Yeah.
0: And we just really don't know. Look, you know, where there's smoke, there's fire. So I don't think anybody is going to question whether there was election interference. I'll be really curious to see, though, you know, did the CIA, did other government offices not advise the president and his staff when he was president the first time about this? That's really what I want to know about. That's probably the most curious thing, in my opinion. And I think a lot of people are probably thinking the same thing.
1: You know, what's amazing is that when the first time around, you could scream election interference every 8 seconds when it involved Russia. If you bring up election interference by China, everybody's like, that's a crazy conspiracy theory. You can't say that. You can't bring that up. So it will be interesting to hear what the president has to say and then the reaction tomorrow, no doubt about it. David Gelman, Esquire, thank you, my friend. Keep fighting the good fight on behalf of those who are in need of the law, and that's just about everybody these days. So appreciate it, buddy.
0: Thanks, Rich. I'll talk to you soon, bud.
1: Fox Across America is the only in for Fela. Coming up, more of the socialist war, the DSA versus the DNC. Who's going to win in the end? I got my money on the DSA. Don't go away.
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Joe Biden's got a book out, coming out. It is the book no one asked for, the book no one needs, the book Joe Biden does not need. It's bad. You know, he came out yesterday and he put out a trailer for the book. It doesn't look good. It doesn't sound good. And nobody asked for this book. Nobody. I don't think it's going to do well either. But I understand the motivation. The motivation is revenge. He was shoved out of the race. He wants to get his word out there. He says in the trailer, I'll tell you why I decided to run for re-election and why I decided to step aside. I think the Bidens are angry. I think the Bidens want to make sure people know who did this to them. That's my sense of it. And for Democrats, it could not come at a worse time right now. But there's so many jokes. I mean, the jokes write themselves about, was the book written with auto pen? Will it be signed with the auto pen? Is Joe Biden going to narrate the book? Is he going to, I mean, self-read by Joe Biden. Shamalama ding dong. I mean, it would just be epic. And then, of course, will he get into Hunter? Will he get into 10% for the big guy? I mean, somebody said, well, the Bidens aren't wealthy people. They're kind of wealthy. I mean, they have, I don't know, like $11 million. That's kind of wealthy. They have a gigantic beach house in Delaware. You would think he would just go and play on the beach. But he doesn't want to disappear. And I think the reason for that, the motivation for that, is because of how he was shoved aside. He's a stubborn guy. He didn't like that. And I ultimately believe the only reason he ever left the race was

It's bad. You know, he came out yesterday and he put out a trailer for the book. He doesn't look good. He doesn't sound good. And nobody asked for this book. Nobody. I don't think it's going to do well either. But I understand the motivation. The motivation is revenge. He was shoved out of the race. He wants to get his word out there. He says in the trailer, I'll tell you why I decided to run for re-election and why I decided to step aside. I think the Bidens are angry. I think the Bidens want to make sure people know who did this to them. That's my sense of it. And for Democrats, it could not come at a worse time right now. But there's so many jokes. I mean, the jokes write themselves about, was the book written with auto pen? Will it be signed with the auto pen? Is Joe Biden going to narrate the book? Is he going to, I mean, self-read by Joe Biden. Ding dong. I mean, it would just be epic. And then, of course, will he get into Hunter? Will he get into 10% for the big guy? I mean, somebody said, well, the Bidens aren't wealthy people. They're kind of wealthy. I mean, they have, I don't know, like $11 million. That's kind of wealthy. They have a gigantic beach house in Delaware. You would think he would just go and play on the beach. But he doesn't want to disappear. And I think the reason for that, the motivation for that, is because of how he was shoved aside. He's a stubborn guy. He didn't like that. And I ultimately believe the only reason he ever left the race was because they had the goods on him with the Hunter Biden laptop, and they were able to effectively force him out. I think if left to his own devices, Joe Biden would have stayed. He wasn't going anywhere. He was going to come out there and say, stay in the race. The debate was a setup to show how bad he really was, but they knew how bad he was. It's like Graham Plattner. It's the same thing. Like, they knew what a scumbag Graham Plattner was, but when it looked like he could win, they didn't care. As soon as the polls dropped and Fox News put out a poll that showed Susan Collins was going to win, then they're like, oh my God, Graham Plattner, these accusations, we can't let this guy run. They knew Joe Biden had lost his mind. They knew that it was jello, but they believed he had the best chance of beating Donald Trump, so they kept him in the race too long. And then by that point, they couldn't risk an open primary. They couldn't risk somebody coming along and winning the nomination who was not somebody that they can control. Control is very important to the Democrats. That's why the party elites in Maine are choosing Graham Plattner's successor to be on the ballot. Not the grassroots, the elites. And this is why the Democrats have a civil war problem. We'll talk about it straight ahead.

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0: Texas flooding turns deadly again. I'm Lisa Brady, Fox News. A year after flooding that killed more than 100 people in Texas Hill Country, the same region is underwater again from days of heavy rain.
2: 3 days of torrential rains in some areas over 2 feet. In the town of Uvalde, many roads submerged. First responders evacuating the community and checking on others. There have been swift water rescues and choppers plucking people out from dangerous situations. Some of that water is receding, but more rain is on the way.
0: Fox Weather.

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2: Texas flooding turns deadly again. I'm Lisa Brady, Fox News. A year after flooding that killed more than 100 people in Texas Hill Country, the same region is underwater again from days of heavy rain.
3: 3 days of torrential rains in some areas over 2 feet. In the town of Uvalde, many roads submerged, first responders evacuating the community and checking on others. There have been swift water rescues and choppers plucking people out from dangerous situations. Some of that water is receding, but more rain is on the way.
2: Fox Weather's Robert Ray. Governor Greg Abbott just confirming at least one death, adding that saving lives is the number one focus. Just getting word the Trump administration is reviving an effort to deny green cards to immigrants who use public health benefits, which could include food stamps, Medicaid, housing vouchers, and others. The policy appearing as a rule in the Federal Register today to be formally published Monday. The rule had been implemented during the first Trump term, but was reversed by President Biden. A White House briefing expected at this hour before the president addresses the nation tonight.
4: President Trump said this week his remarks will center on election integrity as well as other matters. Following a January election office raid in Georgia and months before the midterm elections, President Trump said what he'll say is important.
5: It doesn't get bigger because without free and fair elections, you don't have a country. We'll be discussing other things too, but it's going to be a very big announcement.
4: The president held back on specifics of the announcement he referred to.
2: Fox's Gernot Scott, the president continuing a push for voting changes, including proof of citizenship and photo ID. He's also expected to talk about Iran after days of U.S. strikes and counterattacks.
6: The criminal United States continues its lawlessness and its efforts to destabilize the region.
2: A military spokesman also insisting Iran won't let the U.S. interfere.

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1: Members of Congress from Michigan are demanding that Canada do more as wildfire smoke drifts into the U.S.
2: We are done accepting apologies in place of action. That in a joint letter from multiple Michigan U.S. reps, including Jack Bergman, John James, and Lisa McLean, to the Canadian government as a thick haze of wildfire smoke from Canada blankets parts of the northern U.S. for the fourth year in a row, creating hazardous conditions with air quality index values of over 500 in some spots. The members of Congress saying that American lungs are paying the price and that patience has run out. They're demanding immediate action from Canada to get a handle on its wildfires.
1: Fox's Jeff Manasso. Mass protests in Ukraine over a shakeup in the wartime government. President Zelensky replacing a young defense minister seen as an innovator of drone technology, but who clashed with the armed forces commander. In the aftermath of England's World Cup elimination, a political flap is brewing between the UK and Argentina.
3: After defeating England 2-1 in Wednesday's World Cup semi-final in Atlanta, Argentina players celebrated in front of their fans. Some held a banner thrown down by their supporters. It read in Spanish, "The Malvinas are Argentine." This a reference to the UK's Falkland Islands, a South Pacific archipelago claimed by Buenos Aires. Political messages aren't allowed at the World Cup. The British government wants soccer chiefs at FIFA to investigate the incident. In 2012, a South Korean player received a 2-game ban for holding a banner referencing a territorial dispute with Japan. In London, Jonathan Savage, Fox News.
1: U.S. mortgage rates hitting their highest level in nearly a year. The 30-year fixed rate now topping 6.5% in the latest Freddie Mac report. Stocks are mixed. The Dow's up 33 points, but the Nasdaq is down 235. I'm Lisa Brady.

0: From everywhere USA, it's Fox Across America with Jimmy Failla.
1: It is Fox Across America with Jimmy Failla. Jimmy's off today. It's me, Rich Zeoli, host of the Rich Zeoli podcast, with you today. And Deborah Leia is with me in studio right now. She is on social media at The Deborah Leia. And it's great to see you, my friend. Political commentator extraordinaire. You see her on Fox News all of the time and everywhere on social media, too. You've got like a billion followers now. So congratulations on that.
2: Thank you. I'll give you the $10 after for saying all that nice stuff about me.
1: $20, please, $20. And you were just saying to me right before we came on the air live that you actually have a poll going on X right now?
2: Yes.
1: Okay, what's the question?
2: So basically, I have to decide. It was 48 hours when I originally posted it. The deadline's tonight. If I'm going to re-sign my lease in New York City or if I'm going to finally actually leave. And a lot of us in New York, I think the reason it's going so viral right now is because a lot of us are

0: world just because it's so laid back there. So I feel like that's definitely, it's more of an older crowd. I feel like it's not the most fun if you're
1: So
0: young.
1: Deborah could bring the age down dramatically, right? I mean, she's a celebrity, so you bring the celebrity age down by like 60 years or something like that, which would be, you could start a trend.
2: I can start a trend, but I think Los Angeles just has more to offer. Have you had the coffee there? It's so good.
1: It is
2: everything
1: good.
2: You're in right. It's all the same issues as New York, but you also get hiking, you get nature more. So I think a lot of us are having this issue where we need a middle ground. Where's a nice purple state?
1: We should ask Dana Perino that, since she wrote the book, A Purple State. But all right, but my problem with LA is this. I've been there twice recently. Once I went out there for PragerU, and I did a book club with them on Animal Farm. Took my whole family. We spent a week. We made a vacation out of it. Went to Universal Studios. It rained every day. Then a year before that, I took the family to Disneyland because I was like, my kids are young. We'll go to Disneyland. We'll hold off on Disney World. It rained every freaking day. I thought it never rains in Southern California, except when I'm there.
2: Apparently, you're like me with the war in the Middle East. Every time we were talking about before the show that every single time I book a flight to Tel Aviv, suddenly it's announced that we're about to bomb Iran, about war is back on, the Strait of Hormuz is being controlled. It's been such a balagan, as we say in Hebrew, a craziness, and following it every single day. Like, I don't think anybody actually knows what's going to happen in the region.
1: No.
2: It's ridiculous.
1: It's easier to predict the Iran war than the state of California. Because because California is truly right now lost because of Gavin Newsom. Even Hollywood's fleeing the state.
2: Yeah,
1: it really is. I mean, it's, you know, they're leaving. They're opening up studios in other places. He is the biggest creep slimeball out there. I think he's a shapeshifter and he's a psychopath. Mm-hmm. And I think he's got a really good chance of becoming president, though. That's what scares me. Because people don't care about records anymore. Like, if you looked at the guy's record, Deborah Leah, you would say he should be disqualified immediately, right?
2: Absolutely. Morally, economically, in any capacity, he has failed as a leader. Yep. But there's this weird phenomenon that we saw with Cuomo in New York, where women will know that a man is evil. But if he's the same liberal women, by the way, that are like, hashtag me too, trust, believe all women, never trust a man, they'll look at an attractive man and just forget every other principle they've ever believed in or pretended to believe in. The amount of women who are coming forward, liberal women, who are the same group that was like, believe all women, who are coming forward to endorse Cuomo saying he's so dreamy, he's so hot. I think Gavin Newsom has that same effect on people where he puts himself together well. You know, he's an attractive man. And I think a lot of liberal Democrat women just look at him and they forget every other issue. And they're like, he's so dreamy. And it's a serious problem. And this is why they don't actually have any principles that they stand by. I don't care how attractive the candidate is. I would have never supported Cuomo because he was a bad leader and he was a bad person. And he failed New York. And I saw that. So all the looks in the Italiano in him, it doesn't matter. I want a good leader, Republican or Democrat. I'm willing to vote for whoever the best candidate is. But I do think California, more than any other state, has a chance to become Republican, because in their eyes, how much worse can it get? They've had Democrat after Democrat, Democratic policy, socialist policy.
1: Yeah.
2: The homeless problem can't get worse. The drug problem can't get worse. Can't really burn down any more of the state. So I think when people are backed into a corner, they're willing to try something different. It's just unfortunate.
1: Deborah Leah is with me, the Deborah Leah, and political commentator extraordinaire, frequent guest on Fox News, a social media star, and an advocate for Israel. I think it's fair to say that, right?
2: Absolutely. Strong Jew.
1: Yeah. Strong Jew. Jewess.
2: Zionist.
1: Is that
2: Jewess?
1: Jewess.
2: I love that.
1: I'm Italian, so we're like kindred spirits. You know what I mean? It's very much
2: so. We connect
1: so.
2: With food and loud voices.
1: Yes, we do. And guilt. And guilt.
2: A lot of guilt.
1: That, a lot of that in our families. No question about it. So you started to talk about, you were going to Israel, but every time you try to book a trip, the war seems to break out again.
2: Absolutely. And this is something, regardless of where you stand in the war, if you support Israel or not, whatever, because I know a lot of people where the tides have changed. The fact that Iran...
1: Hang on quick sec. I have a Qatari check I got to cash.
2: Oh, okay.
1: Mikey, remind me to go to the bank after the show.
2: My 7K never hit, so I'm glad
1: it
2: at least
1: didn't?
2: Somebody...
1: Oh.
2: Well, if somebody's going to pay better, I assumed it'd be Qatar.
1: I would. I mean, I asked for crypto, but they wouldn't do it. They wanted a paper trail. So
2: that's impressive. I'm surprised they didn't give it to you in, like, I don't know, what's the newest stuff? Not crypto.
1: I think it's Kalshi stock is what it is,
2: stock.
1: I think. Or Polymarket. I'm not quite sure.
2: No, Kalshi's the one that Fox likes. So it's all
1: that's
2: Kalshi.
1: Right.
2: That's
1: right.
2: One we'll that's legally Kalshi. Allowed yes. in this country.
1: And I've actually lost money on that site, very proudly.
2: I bet on Trump winning the election. So I actually won $100.
1: Did
2: I'm
1: you?
2: Rich.
1: Wow.
2: I know. I'm going to go buy a penthouse in Manhattan under Mom Donnie's rent.
1: Good for you.
2: Thank you.
1: But if you do get a second place in Florida, he's going to attack the crap out of you.
2: So a lot of people were saying that even, and this is like a common misconception, if you're a New Yorker and

0: you live in Florida for 50 days in 1 year, they've changed the laws over the last few years. Wherever your more expensive property is and wherever you get more of your income, they will charge you taxes in that state. So I could be declared in Miami, but if I'm still doing work in New York, if I'm still making money in New York, they're like, haha, you think you can get away from us? You'll never get away from us. Yeah. New York or nowhere is not a sweet little, you know, phrase. It's a threat. Okay, you're never leaving New York. If you make money, we're going to hunt you down and take your money to fund homeless people $90,000 a year.
1: It's amazing how they will dedicate so many resources to going after their own citizens. And then they wonder why people flee, right? You know, and then and don't want to come back. And you don't need to necessarily come back, except you like it here. And that's the thing. You like it here and you want to be here. I like it here, too. I just the problem that I have is that I think Mamdani is really genuinely scary. But as a Jew, how do you feel about the guy?
0: So from day one, there was a lot of fear mongering within the Jewish community. And I was like, I'm not going to partake in this because we connect on fear and food. I've said this before. It's the number one way Jews connect. I'm sure Italians too.
1: The same way. Absolutely.
0: We are either talking about something we're afraid of. Oh my gosh, Mamdani, aren't you scared? When I was in Israel in November, they were saying that. I'm like, you have rockets falling on your head. Worry about yourself. Like, we're okay. Don't worry about us. We're fine in New York. But the mayor, I was never too scared because the mayor of New York has such little power compared to the mayor of other states. And I think the biggest concern was how this rhetoric was so digestible for such a large percentage of New Yorkers. It's less about what Mamdani's going to do and more about who are my peers? Who am I walking down the street now that truly believes that the things that his wife says on October 8th saying it's resistance and all this stuff, rape is resistance, which it never is. That to me is like more concerning. And that's what I said about make New Yorkers New Yorkers again. Being a New Yorker means so much more than living in New York City or living in this state. It's a certain personality trait. We help other people. We're understanding. We're not kind, but we're very nice people. Or the reverse. We're not nice, but we're very kind people. If you need help on the street, we'll help you and we'll go on with our business. We're not going to sit there doing a little therapy session like they do.
1: But do you think, though, that there is a strain of anti-Semitism within the Democrat Party?
0: Oh, absolutely.
1: I don't mean people that are opposed to the war, because you could be opposed to the war and not be anti-Semitic,
0: of course.
1: So there's two separate categories.
0: Yes.
1: There's just some people that genuinely have a foreign policy mindset that says the United States should not be bogged down in foreign wars or giving aid. I mean, Rand Paul is a great example of this. He's consistent. He doesn't want to see American aid go to anybody.
0: Lindsey Graham also. He was opposed to, and he wanted to end every single war. You know, he was pro-freedom, so, and like not having war in the Middle East. I think absolutely, but the problem with the Democratic Party, I don't know if you saw that poll that came out that they're approval rating is now lower than the Republican Party was during the Tea Party. They have a lower party approval rating within the party.
1: Their approval rating is lower than the algae at the reflecting pool. That's actually more popular.
0: Yeah.
1: People are like, I'd rather hang out with algae, reflecting pool algae than Democrats.
0: You know, me too. I think this is the result of what their party has been trying to acquiesce all these extremists.
1: Oh, well, speaking of Me Too, though, but you mentioned Me Too. I'm sorry to interrupt, Deborah Blair, but Grand Platner, I mean, they looked the other way.
0: Absolutely.
1: Literally, the woman who founded the Me Too movement looked the other way when they thought he could win.
0: And then they wanted credit in the 11th hour when they're like, we asked him to step down while they still had time to independently appoint his replacement behind closed doors by elitists, not by the voters. But regardless of that, there has been this desire to acquiesce all of these radical fringe groups from the climate change activists to the trans activists to the pro-Palestine activists. And they've completely abandoned their own base and lost control of leadership. So all of that combined, Democratic Party is just a protest movement at this point. And if you're not somebody, if you're somebody who's successful and you don't have time all day to just scream at whatever the hot thing is and go at 2 p.m. in the middle of your workday and, you know, protest outside Fox News like they used to do every single
1: Tuesday.
0: You hear them screaming from the top floors. If you actually have a job or a successful life that doesn't allow you to be a bum all day, you don't really align with that. So I feel bad for the Democrats that they don't have leadership, and we felt this way within the Republican Party before, that our leadership didn't represent us. But the difference is we reeled it back in. For them, I think it's so, you know, lost at sea. They don't even have a capacity to bring it back in. I would hope that the Democrats reclaim their party, but, you know, a lot of them feel abandoned. And honestly, I'll say it here first. The big tent thing was the worst thing to ever happen to the conservative movement. It was great in 2016 to get Trump elected or to, you know, expand support within the free speech, I guess you could say, because there was a lot of things you couldn't say in 2016. So the big tent was good for that. You could say a man can't be a woman, but it was the worst thing to ever happen to conservative principles. It destroyed our party from the inside out. And so I don't want to welcome these people in. If you don't feel like the Democratic Party represents you anymore, but you're not a full Republican or you're not fiscally conservative or conservative by any measure, don't come into our party. I don't want you there. I want people who are

0: actually conservative, to be the representatives and partake in the conservative movement. Because now we have all these people who are like, I'm conservative, but we should really support women getting abortions, or really gay marriage is something that, you know, just give it up already, yeah, or climate change or this or that.
1: All right. No. So on that note, stick with me through the break here on Fox Across America. Deborah Leah is here. I want to play a clip for you when we get back, and then get your opinion on whether or not this person should remain in the Democrat Party or not. I think you know who I'm talking about. It's Fox Across America. Zeoli in for Fela, coming right back.
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0: She's dancing. She's Deborah Leah. She's dancing on Fox Across America. It's me, Rich Zeoli, and for Jimmy. Great to have you with us today. All right, Deborah, a couple things I got to ask you while you're still here, and thanks for hanging. I want to play a clip for you. This is the Senator of Pennsylvania, John Fetterman, cut 7.
1: My long-term concern has been with the Democratic Party, as I am a member of that, is that our party is going to back away and turn their back to Israel. If our party ever becomes, and just make it official, as the anti-Israel party, you know, that's when I would leave, because that's been a moral clarity for me.
0: Okay, now he says he would leave. He doesn't say he would necessarily join the Republican Party. I'm going to give you my hot controversial take. I don't want him to join the Republican Party.
2: I agree with you.
0: You agree with me. Wow, okay.
2: But maybe for different reasons.
0: Okay.
2: A little bit off what I was saying before, I want the Democrats to reclaim their party, because there's a 50-50 chance that we get a Democrat president or a Democrat leader in every single election that we ever have outside of like deep rural Texas. But even that's up in the air. So for me, as an American, I want to go back to the vision that our founding fathers had. Brilliant, amazing, beautiful people of this country, which is that whoever is, it used to be like the vice runner-up became the vice president, which is crazy. Imagine like Biden and Trump working together, or Kamala and Trump working together. But that mindset was that we shouldn't be so far apart from each other and so ideologically separated that it's complete different versions of America or the world when we elect a leader. They should still share some certain American principles that, okay, you may have different ideologies or different specific ideas on policy about how to save America or make America better, but you should not hate this country. You should not have completely different values than laid out in our Constitution, especially. And so I want to see the Democrats get more towards Fetterman and less towards AOC, or honestly, AOC is considered like a moderate by every single stretch now. 5 years ago, she was the radical, like these people, Somalian nationals getting elected in Michigan or wherever, Minnesota. So I want Fetterman to stay in the Democratic Party, because there needs to be some normal people holding the ground there to show that we have a chance. The Democrats have a chance to go back to normalcy. They don't have to abandon their party. They can reclaim it with normal leaders. And I would like Fetterman to keep working across the aisle. I think bipartisanship is a good message for Americans. So if you join the Republican Party, I think it would just further divide in our country. It's like me being in New York. It's not an easy position to be in, but it's important for the state of the world to show that you can live amongst these people, that you can live, you know, you don't have to run and live in separate worlds. So that's my take. I think it's very important. It may not be easy or enjoyable for Fetterman to feel like he's always at odds with his peers, his Democratic peers. But I think it's extra important for him to stay in that position for exactly that. Stay and fight, John.
0: Yeah.
2: Stay and fight.
0: Yeah, I totally agree with you, Deborah. A better Democrat Party makes Republicans better.
2: Yes.
0: Right? So we have a hard enough time keeping Republicans conservative.
2: Yeah.
0: And making sure that we don't have fake Republicans, rhinos, right? So a strong Democrat Party keeps Republicans honest and on their toes and forces them to actually be Republicans. A good opposition makes the home team better.
2: Yep.
0: And that's why I 100% agree with you on that point. And also, he votes with them, you know, 99% of the time.
2: Yeah.
0: So it's not like he's a Republican. We shouldn't just let anybody who says the right things join the... there's got to be levels to membership, like any other organization, I would think, you know?
2: I have a good example in my home state over here, Richie Torres, candidate from Riverdale.
0: We got to hold the phone on that, because we got a break. Ah. But it's been great having you, but Richie Torres is a great example of that. Deborah Leah, follow her, all things at... The Deborah Leah, not the Deborah Leah, The Deborah Leah. Thanks for joining me, my friend. It's Fox Across America, coming right back.

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1: Fox News, I'm Therese Crowley. Secretary of State Rubio hosting a global anti-terror summit and warning that far-left political violence cannot be ignored. Treasury Secretary Scott Bessent says he's living proof.
2: I'm going to remind everyone in this room and all the media that I was the subject of an assassination attempt.
1: Massachusetts man traveled to the Capitol to kill Bessent to be sentenced next month. Iran waving a banner of President Trump in a casket amid new CENTCOM airstrikes. But the president says they also sent a sign of goodwill, releasing an American woman held hostage since last year. He gives a national address tonight at 9 Eastern. Michigan lawmakers protesting to Canada's prime minister over failure to manage Canada's forests, with smoke from 900 wildfires sending a hazardous plume across 17 U.S. states for a forest straight year. Detroit's air quality index at a dangerous 500. Over 100 is unhealthy. America.
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1: Come.

0: We still got a huge show for you. We're only halfway through Fox Across America. Taylor Riggs is going to be stopping by a little bit later today. I'm excited to talk to her. But in the meantime, 4-star review in the New York Post today for Christopher Nolan's new movie, The Odyssey. Now, let me just say for the record, I'm a huge Nolan fan because that man did the world a huge favor with Batman Begins and telling the actual story of Batman and then The Dark Knight and The Dark Knight Rises. And of course, he's had a bunch of other great, incredible movies, including most recently Oppenheimer, which was the true story of Robert Oppenheimer and the development of the atomic bomb and the Manhattan Project. And it was outstanding. So he's got this new movie called The Odyssey, which apparently is based on a book, I'm told. Is that true? Is there a book version of this?
1: Yes. It's like a famous Greek like play, I think, isn't it?
0: I think it was a poem, actually. Right? Yeah. I think I read it in high school. I think we all had to. So, Emerson, you probably read it the most recent of all of us, right?
2: Oh, God. I actually didn't.
0: No?
2: No.
0: Wow. You get to UC Santa Barbara without reading The Odyssey? How'd you pull that off?
2: My high school failed me.
0: Wow. Amazing. All right, now you have several options to see this movie. You can see it in IMAX. You can see it in IMAX 70 millimeter. You can see it in 70 millimeter. You can see it in 35 millimeter. You can see it in Dolby Cinema, or you can see it in XL, or you can see it in XXL. Josh, there's too many options here.
3: I mean, 70 millimeter IMAX, that's the huge one. There's very few of them out there. That's the absolute preferred way, but let's be realistic. Not a lot of people have them close to their area.
0: I read an article that people are flying across the country to see this movie in IMAX 70 millimeter. I don't get that.
3: No, I would get that maybe for Oppenheimer, not The Odyssey. It's been done before. There was even like an NBC miniseries years and years ago. So it's not like it's an original work here. Yeah. I wouldn't fly for this one.
0: Also, it's not cheap to see it in the IMAX 70 millimeter. I think they're charging in some places $60 a ticket.
3: That's why I go, if I go through like AMC Dolby,
0: yeah,
3: you know, wait for like Tuesday or Wednesday because those are the half price days. See, then you can get it for like maybe 10, 12 bucks.
0: Josh sneaks as in opposed to half 25. Price. He buys a ticket for another movie and sneaks in.
3: I have to justify every cost I do. You know, I can't bring myself to pay full price. I just can't, especially in the age of streaming.
0: Buddy, we work in radio. I get it. Like, I understand. I completely get it.
3: Just giving everybody the options out there. Those are the days.
0: What is 70 millimeter? What is that? Do you know?
1: I don't. I saw Oppenheimer in it, but I don't know exactly. I think it has to do with the camera that he...
0: Yeah. Right?
1: I mean...
3: It just, there's more detail, wider aspect ratio, blah, blah, blah. It's just going to be crisper on the screen.
0: I mean, you got to be a real snob to really be able to tell the difference. I don't know. I mean, Emerson, does this matter to you, like seeing it in a certain format?
2: I mean, obviously it's cooler to see it in the format that it was filmed for, but honestly, I'm not that picky.
0: You're not?
2: No.
0: Would you watch it just on like your phone?
2: No. Okay. I mean, I'll see it in theaters, definitely, but I'm not super picky about what type of theater.
0: Yeah, the other problem is that people started buying tickets for this so long ago that last night I just looked and you can't find tickets anywhere opening weekend. Opening weekend's where they make all their money. That's how they gauge if the movie's going to be a hit. So it's all about the opening weekend. That's how they knew Supergirl was going to be a gigantic bomb. And that movie was so bad. My daughter and I left. My 9-year-old daughter was

0: terrified. She's like, Dad, I want to leave. I don't want to stay anymore for this. It was really bad. And I got a refund. I got the courtesy pass. You ever get the courtesy pass?
1: Haven't got one of those, no.
0: Yeah. You do that, you go up there and they give it to you and it's like you can come see a movie for free, basically. Okay. But there's all kinds of restrictions attached to it. It can only be 2D. You know, you're not getting the IMAX 70mm with the courtesy pass. You know what I mean? All right, so that movie's going to make it probably a gajillion dollars because it's getting really, really good reviews out there. Matt Damon is the lead. Matt Damon's like 70. I don't know how this guy keeps pulling it off. It's amazing to me.
1: I mean, it's yet another movie where we have to go find Matt Damon. It's amazing how 30-plus years and we're still searching for him.
0: Saving Private Ryan. Well done. Indeed. Well done. Yeah, because he plays the king who's lost and he's in like the mouth of a dragon or something, right?
1: Exactly. Know. And if you're out there and you're thinking we're going to do spoiler alerts here, it's been out for a while.
2: Yeah, you can
1: read it. It's really hard to give away, you know. Yeah. I mean, come on.
0: Well, it was written in like 12 BC. So, I mean, if you haven't read it by now, I don't know what to tell you.
2: Jesus probably read it, right?
0: Yeah, it's like if people give away the ending to Breaking Bad, I'm like, you should have watched it by now, you know, or The Sopranos. I'm like, you know what I mean? Like, there's a time limit where I think after that, you can't spoil anything because if you haven't seen it by then, that's on you.
2: The
0: you
2: Sixth
0: own that.
2: Sense, yeah.
0: What about The Sixth Sense?
2: You could spoil it
1: at the end, you know. Yeah.
0: What about it?
1: You know.
0: You know, certain, you guys are still afraid to give it away. You're afraid to give it away.
2: I see dead people.
0: All right. Emerson, have you seen The Sixth Sense?
3: No.
1: Right. Yeah, see, that's why we didn't give it away. That's why.
3: And now I won't.
0: No, they didn't spoil it for you. They were very good about doing that. I have a buddy, though, who actually in line for The Sixth Sense came out of the theater and saw a friend of his in line. The guy's been waiting in line. This is back in the day before they had reservations for seats. Goes over to his buddy and literally spoils the movie for him as he's walking away. He's like, yeah, it's great to see you. By the way, tells him the spoiler and then walks away, which I'm not doing to Emerson right now. I mean, that is a jerk move right there.
1: Awful move. That's that's a fringe friend, that is a friend no more. I agree. Yeah, come on.
0: Yeah, no, that's you're dead to me come by the way, after that because I waited in line. So, all right, we got to do the quiz, but I also want to ask this question too as well, which is that as we're thinking about, and Taylor Riggs is going to be here, so I'm going to ask her about Netflix. How many streaming services do you guys think you have? If you had to add them all up between Netflix and Prime and all the others, how many think you have?
3: A lot.
0: A lot? Yeah. Do you pay for them or do your parents pay for them?
3: My parents pay for them.
0: Emerson's a college kid, so
3: I don't count. I'm exempt from the question.
0: You, as a college student, it's totally understandable for your parents to pay and keep you on the family plan. Mikey still uses his parents' password.
2: Well, no. Here's the thing. I pay for cable, but like if I want to watch Thursday Night Football on Amazon Prime, I just go on their account because you know, it's a family account.
0: Do you guys as Fox employees get a free Fox One subscription?
2: We do. Yes. So technically, yes. That counts.
0: Thankfully. You know, I don't get that because I'm not a Fox employee, so I just come and hang around here and pretend like I am all the time. So now I'm paying $19.90 a month for Fox One so that we could watch the World Cup.
2: You don't have cable then, obviously?
0: No, I do the streaming. But okay. Thank God, the World Cup's almost
1: for one
0: over.
1: Month for the World Cup, that's very, very worth it to me.
0: I
1: compared
0: agree.
1: To what you pay to go to a ticket to the game, you're making out.
0: Listen, I love Fox One and all things Fox. I don't want anyone to misconstrue what I'm saying here. I think it's an incredible value. But all I'm saying is I think if I add up all my streaming services, I'm up to like 12 at this point.
1: I'm at least 9 or 10. I've got Netflix, HBO Max, Hulu, Disney, Amazon Prime, Paramount, Apple Plus, Peacock. And then there's the free ones, Hoopla, Tubi. Shout out Tubi.
2: Yeah, you know, Tubi.
1: Fox One.
0: Another Fox One. Yep. Great one.
1: Fox
0: Great
1: One.
0: One. Yep.
1: I do have Fox Nation, you know.
0: Yeah,
2: well, that's
0: that.
2: Fox One. I mean,
0: Paramount Plus. You got to have Paramount Plus.
1: Yes, you got to have
3: Paramount
1: Plus.
3: You guys are beating me. You're reminding me of services I didn't know existed.
0: See? And if you don't have them, the problem is that when you try to cancel them, but then new stuff comes out, and you're like, I got to re-sign up, and that's a whole to-do and everything like that, you know? But apparently, a lot of people right now are looking to cut costs everywhere they possibly can, and they immediately go to the streaming services as one of the first things that they do to cut money, which makes sense. I mean, that's how cord cutting started. Do you remember everybody to save money cut the cord, and then they started with streaming services? Now you're probably spending more in streaming services than if you just had cable.
2: Because you got to pay for internet, too.
0: You got to pay for internet, too. Exactly.
1: Yeah, I mean, if you weren't... See, I just cut the cord last year, and I figured out because, you know, I was paying for cable on top of all the streaming services. But by cutting out the cable, I did save about $1,000 in a year.
0: $1,000?
1: Yes.

0: Wow.
1: I was getting way overcharged. I kept calling my company and going, you know, if I split and go to this company, I'll be saving this. And they wouldn't come down. So I just cut them out.
0: Oh, they thought you were bluffing, Josh.
1: They thought I was bluffing. And then finally on the fourth call, the final call, then they offered it. And I was like, where was this? But I did the math last year. Totally worth it. You know, get the Hulu, get the Fox One, get all the stuff like that. And you'll have plenty of channels, if not more than you might get, say, through a cable company.
0: Do you think, I mean, I was on America's Newsroom today. I go on there like once a week now, which is really great. Do you think, they don't pay me, but I could get a free Fox One subscription?
2: we're not the right people to ask that question to.
0: I'm just thinking. I don't know. Maybe that should be my goal. What?
2: You know what I'm going to say. So
0: Dana Perino?
2: Well, yeah, maybe. I was going to say Matt Dahl, but.
1: Yeah. I mean, Dana. Well, everybody knows Dana.
0: You hold that shit for the right time.
1: So, you got to hold on to that.
0: Yeah, hang on to that one. All right, we got to do the quiz, and Emerson's going to play too, right?
2: No, she's going to read you the question.
0: Oh, you're going to read? Oh, yes. You know why you're doing that? Mikey's using you. You know why, right?
3: I know. I heard he's a bad pronunciator.
0: Bad pronunciator? He can't pronounce pronunciation.
3: Yeah.
0: All right, let's do it.
3: Okay. Question one. Which ocean is on the east coast of the United States?
1: Do you need multiple choice?
2: I hope not.
0: You're going on a limb here and say Atlantic.
3: Yes.
0: All right.
3: Okay. The Boston breed of what dog type is sometimes known as the American gentleman? These dogs are also the mascot of Boston University.
0: Wow. Can I get a multiple choice, though?
3: Yes. Bulldogs, spaniels, terriers, or pointers?
0: Terriers. Yay.
3: What is the minimum age requirement to serve as a U.S. senator?
0: Multiple choice, please.
3: 21, 30, 35, or 40?
0: 30.
1: Okay. Nice, 3 for 3.
3: Wow. Which 17th century Dutch master painted the famous portrait Girl with a Pearl Earring?
0: It's all downhill from here. All right, multiple choice.
3: Vincent van Gogh, Rembrandt van Ringe?
1: I'd go Rin.
3: Rin.
1: Just say Rembrandt.
3: Okay.
1: Nobody says his last name.
0: Nobody says his last name. He's like Madonna.
3: Mondrian or Johannes Vermeer.
0: I'm going Johannes because it sounds the most Dutch.
3: Whoa.
0: That is a win right there. I'm going to pay for another month of Fox One because I got that question right. If I get this question right, can I get 1 month of Fox One for free?
1: I'm sure we can figure out something somehow, some way.
2: Yeah. All right. Like back channel.
0: Back channel it. All right, go ahead.
3: What newspaper is the largest publication in North Dakota?
2: Oh, wait, I know it. The Daily Candace.
0: What he said.
1: No. Let's not let him do this. I'll tell you the four options.
2: Don't worry.
3: Minute Daily News, The Forum of Fargo Moorhead, The Bismarck Tribune, or Williston Herald?
0: That's not what Mikey said. Mikey didn't say that one.
2: I know.
1: Exactly.
2: It's an inside.
1: Some sort of inside joke. It's so inside, even I don't know it.
0: Okay, all right. Can you read them again? Because I was just waiting to hear the one.
1: Yeah, one pronunciation. It's Minot.
3: Minot. Minot Daily News, The Forum of Fargo Moorhead, The Bismarck Tribune, or Williston Herald.
2: A lot of pressure on you here, Rich.
1: I will say, in my preview of this, to make sure I had the correct answers, I got this wrong a couple times, so I wouldn't blame you here.
0: All right, but you know the fact that Josh knows how to pronounce that word means he did research, and that's the one. So I'm going with minute. Ah, nope. Son of a!
1: Steered you wrong. No.
0: Yeah, you Jedi mind tricked me. So now I lost my 1 month free of Fox One streaming.
2: Sorry.
0: Damn it. What was the correct answer?
3: Do you know? Josh,
2: I don't know.
1: It's the Forum of Fargo Moorhead.
0: Obviously, because what a catchy name for a newspaper. No wonder why newspapers are dying. All right, that's the quiz. How'd you do? Hopefully better than me. All right, coming up, we got a lot more to get to. The Democrat Civil War continues. The president is going to address the nation tonight. Caroline Leavitt taking questions at the White House briefing regarding the president's upcoming speech. What do we know? We'll talk about it. It's Rich Zeoli in for Jimmy. It's Fox Across America. Don't go away.
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You know, the Democrats miscalculated just how unpopular open borders really was. They just completely miscalculated that.

0: at in every single way, shape, and form. And that has come up again in the race to succeed or become the United States Senator for Texas, where you've got this guy, James Tallarico, down there talking about how Texas should focus on tourism rather than border security. This is so mind-boggling to me. I can't understand for a minute how somebody, well, first of all, the guy's got a vegan girlfriend. But secondly, how you can say that when you're running in Texas. In Texas, where you are a border state, where you had such an overwhelming problem, where you had tens of thousands of people streaming over the southern border every single day, where you had to put them on buses and bring them out of your state to places like New England, to places like Martha's Vineyard to get them out of there. And I don't know for a second how you can think that you can win by having a position like this. I mean, you're just playing right into Ken Paxton's hands, the attorney general, who is also running for Senate, who has the approval of the president. But here's what Tallarico said. This is cut number 11.
1: I'm worried about what this senseless border wall would do to our tourism here in the region, what it would do to our local economies, that we should be supporting and growing and cultivating, not attacking with political, useless border walls.
0: The border wall doesn't hurt tourism, genius. The border wall stops tourism in the form of people breaking into your country illegally. But we don't call that tourism. We call that a crime. That's the difference. People flying into Texas or driving into Texas are not going to the border wall. They don't have to cross the border wall. They don't have to climb over it. We're not talking about a border wall around Texas that connects to other states of the United States of America. We're talking about a border wall between Texas and Mexico. I think maybe he's just got his geography wrong. He's like, I can't believe we'd put a border wall between Texas and the airport. Everybody's got to climb over it once they land. Like, no, this is Mexico. But obviously what he means by that is he doesn't want it because he's an open borders guy. So he's trying to find a way to thread the needle to make it sound economically sound, his opposition to the border wall. He doesn't want a border wall because he wants open borders. Just like Joe Biden did. And we had open borders under Joe Biden. That's what we had. We had a crisis, an illegal immigration crisis under Joe Biden. Here's what Ken Paxton said on Hannity last night reacting to that.
2: Yeah, I don't think he missed it. I feel like I'm on a Saturday Night Live skit and he's mocking himself. This is ridiculous for him to suggest that we should spend money instead of securing our border on a border wall or securing our border against terrorism, against transnational gangs, against drug trafficking, against human trafficking. Instead, we should spend the money on tourism. It's hard to believe that he's suggesting that to Texas, a border state that, as you just suggested, was overrun with illegals because of the Biden administration policies on immigration.
0: Now, I wish Paul Gleiser was here right now, but let's see. Texas is bordered by U.S. states in one country, New Mexico to the west, Oklahoma to the north, Arkansas and Louisiana to the northeast and the east, and Mexico to the southwest. So maybe this idiot thinks that we're putting a border wall between Texas and Oklahoma. I would not be for that, by the way. I'm just saying, I would oppose a border wall between Texas and Oklahoma, Texas and Arkansas, Texas and Louisiana. I would oppose those things. However, because they would hurt tourism and commerce and common sense. But nobody's talking about that. We're talking about a border between Texas and Mexico, which is porous and open, and was, I should say, until Donald Trump was elected president and closed it. But if guys like Tallarico have their way, it'll be wide open again, no doubt about it. Let's get the latest on the economy and all things with the great, amazing Taylor Riggs. It's Fox Across America. Big hour straight ahead. Don't go away.

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0: It will shock you, on Lisa Brady, Fox News. That from the White House about what the president will say tonight on election integrity.
2: We are the greatest country in the history of the world. We should have the safest and most secure elections in the history of the world. And what the president will be speaking about tonight will show you that perhaps that is not the case. And we need to make some adjustments moving forward.
0: Spokeswoman Caroline Levitt also says the findings to be released are backed by evidence. The president has continued to challenge the 2020 election results while pushing for changes, including proof of citizenship to vote. Levitt also saying moments ago that Iran made a tragic mistake by continuing to attack commercial ships.
2: The reason for the recent strikes over the course of the last several days is because Iran violated the memorandum of understanding that we struck with them.
0: But she says the president remains open to diplomacy. Iran remains publicly defiant, one official calling the U.S. strikes criminal. Flooding in Texas after days of heavy rain, now blamed for at least one death in Hill Country, a region still recovering from devastating floods that killed more than 100 last summer.
3: We've taken on a significant amount more water than last year's flood. This morning there was about 200,000 cubic feet per second of water coming through the Guadalupe, which was significantly higher than last year.
0: Kendall County Judge Shane Stolarczyk, as water rescues continue in homes and on roads, the National Weather Service warning a large and deadly flood wave is heading down the Guadalupe River, with other rivers also still rising. Multiple states dealing with hazy smoke from wildfires in Canada.
4: Along the border of Minnesota, Wisconsin, and the UP of Michigan, areas where the air quality is the worst in the country. But for folks in the Northeast, including New York City, we are now under that unhealthy range for all groups.
0: Fox Weather's Bain Froney. Those air quality alerts extend down to Washington, D.C. and up into New England.
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0: Diplomats around the world getting a warning about political extremism from Secretary of State Marco Rubio.
6: Hosting officials from dozens of countries, the State Department's event in Washington, D.C. was aimed at responding to, quote, far-left political terrorism. And Secretary Rubio's remarks included claims that counterterrorism efforts have not addressed it.
7: We've been taught to believe that this kind of political violence, it simply doesn't exist, or it's being exaggerated. But it does exist, and we're actually underestimating it. And our nations bear the scars to prove it. And today we face a new wave of this old evil.
6: The countries taking part are mostly from Europe, but there are some from Asia and the Western Hemisphere. Israel is the only Middle Eastern country attending, according to the State Department. Tanya J. Powers, Fox News.
0: Two more Mexican cartels, now designated as foreign terrorist groups by the U.S., joining six others and adding to pressure on the Mexican government following the indictment of 10 current and former officials from the state of Sinaloa over suspected ties to a cartel. Now we know what killed actor Sam Neill this week, and it's not blood cancer, which had been in remission.
8: Sam Neill's rep confirmed the late Jurassic Park actor died from pneumonia after successfully overcoming lymphoma with CAR T therapy. Neill's agent says the actor's family asked him to clarify how the 78-year-old died after several outlets published inaccurate accounts. He also said Neill, who was known for guarding his privacy, will be remembered with a private family memorial at his New Zealand farm at a later date. Steven Spielberg, who directed him as Dr. Alan Grant in the 1993 blockbuster Jurassic Park, said, quote, "Along with Laura Dern and Jeff Goldblum, we will always have our Jurassic family, and Sam will never be forgotten by us or his many millions of fans around the world."
0: Fox's Monica DeLuca. Stocks turning lower, the Dow's now down 162 points, the NASDAQ down 309.
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1: Jimmy is off today. 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And it's great to be with you today in Fox Across America. Hey, girl, got to say that whenever I'm in for Jimmy. And I am super excited because the great Taylor Riggs is in studio with me, and she makes time every time I fill in for Jimmy, co-host, of course, of the Big Money Show on Fox Business. Taylor, you are the absolute best. It's so great to see you, my friend.
2: Thanks for having me. This is always so much fun. I love being here with you.
1: As soon as Mikey asks me to fill in, which is getting less and less lately for some reason, the first thing I say to him is, make sure Taylor can come on the show, or
2: love
1: I'm not
2: it.
1: Doing it.
2: And my answer is always yes if it's you asking.
1: You're the best.
2: Let's do it.
1: You are the best. All right. I got to ask you about Netflix. Why am I reading so much about Netflix lately in the papers?
2: Because they are going to report earnings today after the bell at 4:10 p.m.
1: Okay.
2: Netflix is in a tricky moment. I think they're down 40% in the last 12 months.
1: Wow.
2: They lost out to the Warner Brothers Discovery bid. Mm-hmm. Paramount got it.
1: Yeah.
2: Netflix walked away. Originally, people were like, that's great, save your money. But now there's something with Netflix where instead of just watching subscriber growth, how many subscribers are you getting and what prices are you raising on everyone, it's about engagement. And engagement is falling. So I'm not like on the platform engaged watching what they're putting on. And that's what makes people nervous, which is why the shares are down 40% in the last year. So when you think about Netflix today after the bell, let's look at what is their strategy for live TV, they've said, as a way to keep eyeballs glued, always on is their strategy. Do they have an M&A strategy? If they lost Warner Brothers Discovery, is there something else that they like? So I think it's just one to watch because they've passed on a lot of prices to consumer. I personally canceled mine.
1: You did?
2: It got too expensive. I can't be paying $10 to $15 for every streaming platform out there when they started at $5.
1: Yeah.
2: And so I think people are feeling oversaturated and it's gotten really expensive. Now we're paying as much as we did for cable. So I will say to their credit, their live sports have been very successful. They did the boxing match. They've done NFL on Christmas a couple times. So that can be a winning strategy for them if they can nail down how to do live events.
1: You know what's interesting? You mentioned that it's more expensive than cable now. People cut the cord years ago to save money.
2: I know.
1: And now, and we were talking about this earlier, with all the streaming services and the fact that you have to pay for really high-speed internet to get those streaming services to actually work, you're probably paying more now than you were when you just had cable. And so that's a problem. The other problem is, I think that they were, in their drive to put out content, they were putting out stuff that was just so mindless that you could watch, be on your phone doing other things and multitasking while technically watching, but you weren't engaged. And they said that as much. They were like, well, as long as people are watching something, it doesn't matter. But people actually want quality.
2: I agree.
1: It's not just quantity.
2: I agree. And, you know, in our case, look, everyone can do what they want, but in our case, we're trying to be more intentional with our time. So is it reading a good book? Is it a family movie? I think our problem, one of the issues we have with Netflix and any of the streaming platforms, is it takes me an hour to figure out what I want to watch.
1: Mm-hmm.
2: And then by the time I do that, my husband's fallen asleep on the couch. And now it's 9 o'clock and now I kind of actually just want to go to bed. So again, I think to your point about quality, is it a Hunger Games? Is it Squid? What was that?
1: Squid Ink? Or not Squid Ink. That's a pasta. Squid Game.
2: Squid Game. You know, something that really drew people in and will make me renew for season two and season three. And I think that's sort of what people are nostalgic for.
1: You know, you just described how me and my wife do it. And we sit there and we're reading the reviews. We're looking at trailers. We're going around. We flip from Apple TV to Netflix to Amazon Prime. By the time we settle on something, we're both like, all right, let's go to bed. It's 11 o'clock at night. Like,
2: and
1: you know,
2: if it's me and it's you, it's everyone else.
1: Right.
2: And that's the problem.
1: Yeah.
2: So they've tried to do some interesting things. AI is actually a cool place. They can do probably a curated for you segment where they can, you know, kind of

0: hour to figure out what I want to watch. Mm-hmm. And then by the time I do that, my husband's fallen asleep on the couch. And now it's 9 o'clock and now I kind of actually just want to go to bed. So again, I think to your point about quality, is it a Hunger Games? Is it Squid? What was that?
1: Squid Ink? Or not Squid Ink. That's a pasta. Squid Game.
0: Yeah. You know, something that... really drew people in and will make me renew for season two and season three. And I think that's sort of what people are nostalgic for.
1: You know, you just described how me and my wife do it. And we sit yeah. there and we're reading the reviews. We're looking at trailers. We're going around. We flip from Apple TV to Netflix to Amazon Prime. By the time we settle on something, we're both like, all right, let's go to bed. It's 11 o'clock at night. Like,
0: and
1: you know,
0: it's, if it's me and it's you, it's everyone else.
1: Right.
0: And that's the problem.
1: Yeah.
0: So they've tried to do some interesting things. AI is actually a cool place. They can do probably a curated for you segment where they can, you know, kind of figure out your algorithm. Like, mm-hmm. I don't want Game of Thrones. It's like really violent and bloody. Give me a rom-com or something like that. So again, it
1: give me
0: just...
1: a violent, bloody rom-com. Can we do that, Taylor Riggs? That's the question. Can we make that content?
0: Called a Squid Ink.
1: We just came up with our new show. Taylor Riggs is co-host of the Big Money Show on Fox Business. It's great to have her. Follow her at Riggs Report. All right, talk to me about CPI. How are we looking?
0: You know, the numbers were great. CPI and PPI, which is the consumer price index versus the producer price index, the wholesale numbers, came in much better than expected. And we're starting to finally see prices actually fall.
1: Great.
0: Now, the caveat to that is PPI is still a couple percentage points higher than the consumer. So if I'm... let's just say like Target or Walmart. Mm-hmm. My wholesale price is really high and the consumer price is below that. So my margins are getting squeezed.
1: Okay.
0: Either the wholesale price needs to come down or the consumer, what they charge me, needs to come up if they want to make up lost revenue. We haven't seen that yet. So that's something I'm looking for. The other good news is that in June, the average Brent oil price was 85. And I thought, oh no, in July, it's higher.
1: Yeah.
0: We're going to go back up. No. July average price for global oil is still lower than it was in June, which means when you saw a big decline in June, we could still see another big decline in July, despite some of the volatility that we see right now with Iran. I think people are really sensitive to gas prices.
1: Yep.
0: So, I read an article today. I think diesel is back above $5 a gallon.
1: Yeah, I drive a diesel Jeep and it hurts.
0: And it's
1: it
0: rough.
1: Does hurt. Yeah.
0: And so that's going to be the sticky point for the midterms where people either figure out, was this worth it or not? You promised to bring down prices. Mm-hmm. You haven't. Was Iran a good excuse? Was it not? And then we're going to have to see how voters feel about that.
1: You know, I think that one of the areas, which is interesting, because I mean, obviously I'm a political analyst, so I look at things from politics, and I spent my entire career working in politics before I got into broadcasting, you know, so I ran campaigns, I did all these things. And I always think about it's always the economy stupid, right? I think that line from James Carville from the 1990s still applies 100%. But there's ways to provide cover for that. And one of the ways to provide cover for that is actually the MAHA movement, because we've talked about this, you and I, people are willing to spend a little bit more for healthier food. Yeah. And people are doing that and they're understanding that they're paying more for healthier food.
0: Yeah.
1: I think where you run into the problem is if people are spending a lot more on food that's crappy food.
0: Yeah.
1: Right? And that's where you run into the issue. If people are spending more on organic or they're used to that. We've been doing that for a long time. We hope that at some point those prices come down. Mm-hmm. But it does provide some cover around food prices. I mean, right now with the parasite outbreak, for example.
0: I was going to say, had Jillian Michaels on our program in the noon hour, like the incredible like fitness guru.
1: Yeah, of course, yeah.
0: And she was like, am I going to have to go back to eating Cheetos? Because I can't eat lettuce and I can't eat berries because we're all getting cyclosporine. I don't want to eat Cheetos. So let's just make sure the lettuce is clean before we eat it. But
1: thoroughly,
0: I think you bring up a good point. I think all jokes aside about that, and of course the people who were hospitalized, we wish them well, and I want this parasite to go away. But it's a trade-off. But the trade-off is harder when my income is finite. Mm-hmm. And if my

0: Diesel's now back up to $5. Can you buy the organic berries or not?
1: Yep,
0: Right? Like you have to start to make that choice. So,
1: for a lot of people, they can't make that choice. They don't have the ability to make the choice financially. And then, of course, as diesel goes up, then food prices go up because of the all the other impacts on the economy, as you've educated me on so many times that it has.
0: Hey, and sorry, I'm rustling my papers.
1: Oh, she's got show and tell, Taylor Riggs. I love it.
0: I wanted to provide my data point. The best news that I've got is lower income households have seen the fastest after-tax wage growth compared to pre-pandemic levels.
1: Wonderful.
0: It's not middle income, not higher income. It's lower income. Now, some of that could be from the stimulus checks that we put out during COVID. Those, of course, have waned. But relative to pre-pandemic levels, it's the lower income that's still seeing their income grow the fastest. Mm. And I have to imagine, with all of these AI blue-collar trade jobs that will help lift lower and middle income into middle and upper. All of these electricians, plumber, I mean, you name it, you need all of that to build a data center. And that is here to stay.
1: So the data center thing, Taylor, is so fascinating to me because on the one hand, you run into the classic NIMBY problem.
0: Yep.
1: Not in my backyard. On the other hand, if we don't have these data centers, we will be losing to China. There's no question about that. So I think things like moratoriums on AI centers like Governor Hochul did is just pure stupidity. I really do. On the other hand, I see local battles playing out in counties and towns where people are like, I don't want this in my town.
0: Yes.
1: And we've got
0: to
1: figure that out.
0: It's hard to blame them. I don't blame them.
1: Right.
0: Because big bad tech censored me during COVID, called my posts misinformation.
1: Yep.
0: And now you want to put a data center in my backyard? I don't know if I trust you.
1: Yeah.
0: I don't know if I trust Mark Zuckerberg. Plus, he's killing our 13-year-old kids on social media, and our daughters have eating disorder. So, right. And again, that's not all of his fault. We need to talk about parental responsibility, but that backyard issue is real. I am shocked that technology CEOs have not come out with the data and said, we use less water than an almond farm in California. Okay, show me that data.
1: Yeah.
0: And then tell me, and instead of doing secret deals with the city council or the governor, come to the town hall meeting and talk to me about the jobs, the investment, the commitment by law that you will make into my power grid, about all of the water that you're going to put back into the system. And I think what makes people frustrated is these deals are happening and they sometimes don't know it. All of a sudden, there was this woman on social media who was like, eminent domain. They said they used it in Georgia and they took my house and sold it to the data center company. And so I think a lot of this is being thrust upon people who are rightfully skeptical. But that being said, if we educate and get rid of the misinformation, I think people will start to see the good in these. And there are some incredible stories in Salem. You'll have to correct me where I'm wrong. People are selling their farmland for millions of dollars.
1: Yeah.
0: And they're becoming millionaires. So, and if that's what they want to do, that's an incredible opportunity for that family to make $10 million. Who am I to say you can't do that?
1: Yeah.
0: So I think it just, we need to have a more open discussion about the deals that are being cut and what's happening behind the scenes.
1: I was a county commissioner in New Jersey for a number of years. And if I were still in that position right now, I would say, you need to come to one of my county legislature meetings and you need to explain to everybody the benefits and you need to hear their concerns and address them head on. And that public relations campaign by the AI data center companies is not happening. And I think some of that is their arrogance of thinking like, you're lucky to have us want to choose you. But that's not how people think.
0: No.
1: You know, and everybody wants to be reassured that this isn't going to, you know, pollute my water, give my kids cancer, whatever, right?
0: And that's absolutely
1: normal. Yeah.
0: I am shocked that they haven't done that. I do think it's arrogance. And I also think that they're moving lightning fast, that they don't have time to go to the county meetings. What will stop them is these moratoriums and local politicians who were getting screamed at the city council meeting.

0: But that being said, if we educate and get rid of the misinformation, I think people will start to see the good in these. And there are some incredible stories in Salem. You'll have to correct me where I'm wrong. People are selling their farmland for millions of dollars.
1: Yeah. Yeah.
0: And they're becoming millionaires. So, and if that's what they want to do, that's an incredible opportunity for that family to make $10 million. Who am I to say you can't do that? Yeah. So I think it just, we need to have a more open discussion about the deals that are being cut and what's happening behind the scenes.
1: I was a county commissioner in New Jersey for a number of years. And if I were still in that position right now, I would say, you need to come to one of my county legislature meetings.
0: Yep.
1: And you need to explain to everybody yeah. the benefits.
0: Yeah.
1: And you need to hear their concerns yeah. and address them head on. And that public relations campaign by the AI data center companies is not happening. And I think some of that is their arrogance of thinking yeah. like, you're lucky to have us want to choose you. Mm-hmm. But that's not how people think.
0: No.
1: You know, and everybody wants to be reassured that this isn't going to, you know, pollute my water, give my kids cancer, whatever, right?
0: And that's absolutely.
1: Normal. Yeah.
0: I am shocked that they haven't done that. I do think it's arrogance. And I also think that they're moving lightning fast, that they don't have time to go to the county yeah. meetings. What will stop them is these moratoriums and local politicians who were getting screamed at the city council
1: right.
0: meeting,
1: right.
0: pulling the plug on this. And then that'll be slow enough to say, okay, well, now we need to start coming out and being a little bit more informational
1: yeah.
0: about what we're doing. I used to be on the train, move fast, break things, go first, take on China. I'm okay if we pause and slow down for education purposes and to be mindful about where we're just going to pop up the next data center next to Grammy's farm. I want to be more intentional about that. And I also think that we should have a healthy skepticism against these big tech CEOs who are infiltrating deeply rural areas and yeah. coming in with their big hotshot ideas and telling you how you should live your life on your farm. So let's slow it down, but I don't want to pause it. I do want to beat China. And I have the best news. Elon Musk is going to put data centers in space and they'll never be in your backyard.
1: Taylor Riggs, bringing the good news, everybody. Follow her at Riggs Report and tune in every day, of course, to The Big Money Show. We got to go write our movie, Squid Ink, our 9-part Netflix documentary. We're going to save Netflix. Taylor Riggs and I, Zeolian Riggs, we're going to save Netflix. It's Fox Across America. Taylor, thanks, my friend. It's so great to see
0: thanks
1: you. You're
0: for
1: the best.
0: Me.
1: You're the best. The great Taylor Riggs, everybody. We'll be right back.
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0: It's the book you didn't ask for, the book no one asked for, Joe Biden's book, the book that Democrats are wishing would never come out. That's how bad this is for them. Welcome back to Fox Across America. So he put out a trailer. You got to watch the thing when you get a chance. It's worth watching the video, but here's a little bit of the audio from this. This is just... Oh, it's rough. Cut 25.
1: Since I left the presidency, I've had a lot of people ask me, Joe, what have you been doing? I've been spending a lot of time with my family. I'm dealing with a cancer diagnosis, and I've been getting treatment, and it's been going really well. I want to thank all those who offered their prayers, their support, and well wishes. It's meant the world to me and to Jill. I've written a book about my time as president. It's called Promise Me America. It's coming out in November, and it's available for pre-order now. It's about the challenges we face as a nation, about the decisions I made, and why I made them. Leading the country through COVID, rebuilding our economy, and restoring our democracy after the attack on January 6th. Ending our nation's longest war in Afghanistan. Strengthening NATO, and supporting Ukraine. It's about why I chose to run for re-election, and why I chose to step aside.
0: Yeah, and
2: do you have a problem figuring out whether you're for me or Trump, and you ain't black?
0: That was going to be the working title, You Ain't Black, but apparently that one was scrapped. So it's about the promise of America. Cut 26.
1: Most of all, it's about my faith in the promise of America. The promise we made to those who have gone before us is to honor their sacrifice. The promises we made to one another and to treat everyone with dignity and respect. And the promises we made to future generations of Americans to remain the beacon to the world. Promise Me America is about my faith in America and the American people. I hope you'll read it, and I hope it strengthens your faith in what we can do as a nation and a people.
0: Well, I'm not reading it. I'm getting the audio version, and you're reading it to me, because that would be a feat right there. How many takes do you think it would take to get him to record that? Another working title.
3: You're a lying dog-faced pony soldier.
0: That was rejected by the publisher. They tried to do that. They also tried this.
4: Poor kids are just as bright and just as talented as white kids.
0: Yeah, but that book also, that title again, did not pass the scrutiny, the muster of the publisher. I mean, they're tough, you know what I mean? This is the one that I was going with.
5: Corn Pop was a bad dude.
0: Come on. Tell me that's not a bestseller, an instant bestseller. Corn Pop was a bad dude. Am I right? Make it a pop-up book? It's Fox Across America. It's Rich Zeoli in for Jimmy. Oh, we got a great guest coming up. Madison Beloy, straight ahead. Don't go away.

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1: News, I'm Tom Graham. The U.S. intensified strikes on Iran. Pentagon forces also firing at a ship Americans accused of trying to break its naval blockade. White House spokeswoman Caroline Levitt says there's still hope for negotiations.
2: They have expressed they still want to make a deal to the president. We're talking to them.
1: In the meantime, President Trump says Iranian military weapons stores have largely been depleted. Wildfires raging in Canada are sending smoke into the U.S. Air quality alerts have been issued for several states. Fox Weather's Katie Byrne is in Cleveland.
3: This is some of the worst air quality in years for parts of the Midwest and Northeast. Here in Cleveland, there's a smell of burning wood in the air. Health officials are urging people to limit their time outside, especially kids, older adults, and anyone with breathing problems.
1: Air quality issues are being compounded by a heat dome over the Northeast. 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

0: and
1: True.
0: the lake, but we have the lakes, but we don't have the ocean. So, I missed you guys. I missed my friends.
1: Good.
0: I've got to, I had to come back and show face. So I'm happy to be back. But
1: I want to ask you, the CNBC wrote an article recently, and it was saying that the worst places to live, and they put Tennessee on the list. Tennessee, I mean, people are fleeing California, New York, New Jersey, just like you did, to move to places like Hollywood movie studios are moving to Nashville, podcast studios, radio studios. They're all setting up shop in Nashville. CNBC says it's one of the worst places to live. What the hell are they talking about?
0: It was number one on the list.
1: The worst place to live.
0: Well, I guess it is the worst place to live if you like growing economies and Jesus and affordable cost of living. So if you hate that, it's definitely the number one worst place to live. But if you like all that other stuff, it's great. It's an open carry state. It's free. Everybody goes to church. I mean, everybody will ask you, like, where do you go to church? Mm-hmm. So if you don't have a church, you better find one real quick.
1: Yeah, and if you don't have a gun.
0: Well, I thought about that and I said, I don't know if I need a gun because everybody around me has a gun.
1: Yeah.
0: So I think I'm good.
1: Yeah, that's a good point.
0: But it's funny because they will tell you certain establishments, they'll say no firearms.
1: I won't go to those places.
0: I won't either.
1: So this happened to me recently where I went to a movie theater and it said no firearms allowed. And I got back in my car and I drove to a different theater. because I'm not going to go to a place where a lunatic knows
0: Smart.
1: That I'm a sitting duck.
0: That's
1: right. Because if a guy walks in to do harm, he's not following that sign. He's turning around. He's walking in to commit destruction. And so if there's no sign that says that, the guy thinks maybe somebody's packing heat. I mean, I'm in Jersey, so the odds of anyone in there with a gun is limited because it's so hard to get a concealed carry permit in Jersey. But but it's a work in progress. But that's just stupid to put on a place of business, in my opinion.
0: So don't go to the Thompson Hotel.
1: I won't.
0: Yeah, or Lululemon. Those are the only two I've seen them.
1: I don't need yoga pants. Men should not. They should never wear yoga pants ever.
0: They should not.
1: That should be a law. Like, I would have that as a constitutional amendment that men should not be allowed to wear yoga pants.
0: I think, you know what?
1: But women should always have to.
0: Yes, and Lululemon, my nieces are obsessed with Lululemon, but I'm like, they're such more quality crap. And, but they want it. They want it. I'm like, all right.
1: They're expensive. They're very expensive. I bought my wife two pairs for Christmas and I couldn't believe how expensive they were, but I waited in line. So when I got to the counter and I put them down and the woman's like, it's like $250 or whatever. Yeah. So I went, what? For what? What? For what? What do I have? Yoga pants.
0: I know.
1: I just didn't look at the price before I got up there. And at that point I was like, oh, damn it. You know what I mean?
0: But so. People love it. It gives you a nice little camp. it's good stuff.
1: Madison, I want to ask, so talk to me about how things are going. You're a motivational speaker. You're helping people. What are the biggest challenges people are facing right now, you think?
0: Well, I think everyone's just too uptight.
1: Okay.
0: Yeah, it's like we become so attached to things and we try to control so many things that are out of our control.
1: Yeah.
0: And when you really just loosen your grip on that and you detach from it, it's amazing just the stuff that comes in. So that's what I really talk about is like changing your identity. But the identity is like the person.
1: Like trans?
0: No, okay. Not that,
1: right,
0: not
1: just
0: that.
1: Checking on
0: keep
1: that.
0: Your genitals intact.
1: Okay. Keep my schwanz.
0: But your mindset, like whatever it is that you want to attract, and also like realize it's this or something better. And that's I'm attached to nothing, literally nothing. Unless it's attached to my body, I do the best I can. I try not to worry about it. And people are just so with the, the political climate, everything going on, the gas up and down. People are real AI coming for jobs. People are getting like really nervous. And it's like, you can't control that.
1: Yeah.
0: So are you going to like ruin your life about it? So it's like time to lighten the F up, which was the name of my first book. And, enjoy the short amount of time that we have on this planet. And if you don't like where you're at, change it, which is what I did.
1: I think that there is such power in intention in your subconscious mind.
0: Absolutely.
1: I really believe that. And I think that too often we don't believe, you'll hear somebody like, who was the guy that talked about the power of their subconscious mind and the power of positive
0: thinking?
1: Joseph
0: Murphy wrote that book.
1: Okay, Joseph Murphy wrote that book. And then who is the motivational speaker? Think and Grow Rich, Napoleon Hill.
0: Napoleon,
1: right?
0: Yep.
1: All right, so you hear that stuff and you're like, but that applies to other people, not me, right?
0: Well,
1: I think that becomes your problem, right?
0: You know what I did that recently, actually, that kind of changed everything? I looked myself dead in the face

0: Fox Across America. It is me, Rich Zeoli, host of the Rich Zeoli Podcast, where you can get everywhere you can get a podcast. And it's great to be here with my friend Madison Malloy, who also has an incredible podcast called Next to Madison, which you can get everywhere you can get a podcast. I love how like people have to say where to get a podcast now, like we don't know where to get it. You know what I mean?
1: I know. Well, some people are going direct. They're just picking one, you know, like some people
0: like
1: just
0: one
1: do Spotify
0: site.
1: Or, yeah. You know, because it was just too much. So it's like pick a central location.
0: Pick a lane.
1: Pick a lane.
0: I feel like,
1: but I haven't picked
0: you
1: a lane.
0: You can figure it out, you know?
1: Like, just type in Next to Madison. It's there.
0: Just Google it.
1: It's there.
0: Motivational speaker, author of the book, All Around Badass, and here to defend Tennessee and change lives forever. It's great to see you, my friend. It's been too long. You fled New York for the refuge of Nashville.
1: Yes, I did.
0: And then you decided to come back in what is possibly the worst, ugliest, most miserable summer New York City has had since like 1911. Why? Why are you back? I mean, I'm happy you're back, but why?
1: Yeah, well, you know, we in Tennessee doesn't have the Hamptons or, you know, the mm-hmm. shore.

0: in the mirror, in the eyes, right? So you're not just looking at your face, you're looking at your soul. And I said, I deserve all the success. I deserve endless money. I deserve love. I deserve happiness. And it's like, I knew I wanted it, but I'd never looked into my soul and said, I deserve this. And I'm telling you, after that sentence, everything is just opening up.
1: Interesting.
0: And
1: I
0: it's
1: love
0: amazing.
1: That.
0: And also, you know, I forgot which actor it was, but he went in, he was down to his last dollar. I think he's a big director, went into the church and he said, I promise you, if you make me successful, I will give back to society and change it in a way you've never seen before. Mm-hmm. And sure enough, God answered his prayer. The guy that Thomas that started St. Jude. And so because he made him successful, that's how St. Jude got started.
1: Interesting.
0: And so I said, yes, God, I will make a big difference. But I also said my parents will never pay for a meal again. And so nothing really changed. And then I started paying for my parents' meals. And all of a sudden, it's just like a whirlwind. So put something out there that's outside of yourself for somebody else, for society, and just watch what happens. And expect miracles.
1: Listen, I think it's great. Now, we are lucky because Emerson's here. Emerson's our college intern here on Fox Across America.
0: Yay.
1: She's from UC Santa Barbara.
0: Okay.
1: And she's with us till August 7th.
0: Yes.
1: So do you have any like thoughts about the future? Any questions you want to ask Madison?
2: Yeah, gosh, a million, of course.
0: Okay.
2: I'm young and have a lot of questions ahead of me. Let's see.
1: Number one is, how does she get away from Mikey? Because Mike, if you notice, he keeps... Okay, go ahead.
2: Let's see. If you could advise one best city to live in post-graduation, where would you say?
1: Ooh, what a great question.
0: Well, it depends on what you want to do. I don't like the politics and the climate of New York right now, but I would always say your experience in New York City is going to be the best. You spend 5 years here, you're going to be light years ahead of everybody else. Now, things are changing. Industries are moving. So it could be Nashville. We don't know. What's going on with Mondami here, if he keeps pissing people off and Wall Street keeps moving and media starts moving and maybe Fox News will come join us down there, then it could be. So just look out for the climate. But I'm telling you, even with New York, I think it's just, there's just something with the experience and the energy here that you just can't get.
1: Emerson, do you want to stay in broadcasting, in media?
2: I do.
1: Okay, what's the ultimate goal? Is it to be on air?
2: Yes.
1: Behind the scenes?
2: As of right now, it's on air.
1: On air. You should be hosting the show today, not me, quite frankly.
0: There you go.
1: All right, so on air. So yeah, I agree. I think New York is probably where you want to be.
2: Mm-hmm.
1: I think that the ability to be here, your chances of success are higher if you're in a place like this. But I don't think you should rule out LA either, because I think that there's a possibility, but I also don't think you should rule out, if you wanted to get into media, a small market to gain some experience. Like, you don't always necessarily have to go to the number one market.
2: Mm-hmm.
1: A lot of people start in smaller markets and then earn, pay their dues and learn their craft and, cream rises to the top. I believe that.
0: Totally.
1: I do believe that.
0: Just be prepared. You're going to be living with a lot of roommates in a little closet.
2: I live with 16 right now.
1: 16
2: so.
1: Roommates?
0: In a sorority
1: house? Amish?
2: No. It's just, I live on the water in Santa Barbara. They squeeze as many people as they can to make those houses college livable. So
1: wow.
0: That sounds like
1: like a fire code violation. Yeah.
0: Fire code,
1: like.
0: I was going to say, it sounds like Mikey's dream. Mikey's like, when can I come visit?
1: Well, listen, when you get there, I need you to check your bag for spy cameras, okay? will you do that for me? All right. That's amazing. 16. Do you like all of you guys all get along?
2: Yes. We're all best friends. It's four rooms, four people each.
1: I thought women all hated each other. I'm learning so much on today's show.
2: That is
0: is absolutely wrong. No, I have the most amazing girlfriends. One of the reasons that was so difficult for me to leave New York, but I realized that I could fly back to them.
1: Yeah. What's your biggest fear in life right now?
2: Oh, gosh.
1: Mine
2: I don't know.
1: Spiders.
2: I'm the youngest of four, and all my siblings are doing well, happy with their lives, so I just want to be successful and be able to live up to those expectations of just having well-rounded, happy life, happy work experiences.
1: What do you think of that, Madison Beloy?
0: First of all, don't put so many expectations on other people. Do what makes you happy. Do what adds value to the world. People when I got out of college, I chased money. I ended up as a bond trader on Wall Street. I was involved in the financial crisis, and I was miserable.
1: She caused the financial crisis.
0: I wish. No, I don't wish. I'm just saying I would be a lot richer than I am. And people were miserable. Don't do it. Don't chase something for the money when they say, oh, the money will come. There is a purpose to that where it's like if you're adding value, you will make money. So mm-hmm. take the expectations and the pressure off yourself. That was my biggest mistake getting out of college. I had to be rich. I had to prove myself. My money was going to validate me. The world could kiss my you know what. And when I finally got away from that and I realized I'm enough as I am and I'm going to add value and I'm going to get up and do the best I can every day, that's when everything clicked.
1: It's mm-hmm. good advice. Very good advice.
2: Yeah.
1: Do you worry about AI?
2: Yes.
1: You do. See, I would think as somebody in your generation, if I were in your generation, that would be my biggest fear. Mm-hmm. I saw Tony Robbins talking about this actually with Secretary Robert Kennedy on his podcast.
0: Okay.
1: And he was saying that, you know, for a lot of people is causing anxiety mm-hmm. about the future. But
2: I mean, my school just announced a few months ago a new degree that they're offering in AI. Which I don't really know what that means, or what they'll be teaching, but that's a thing now.
0: Yeah, try to get into those classes. Although I saw a positive thing on AI. Mm-hmm. So right now it's a lot of the, you know, doom scroll. News gets clicks on doom. But here's the thing. If AI takes all these jobs, which they're going to take up a lot, okay, and nobody can work, well, how are they going to pay for the stuff? So there's going to have to be some sort of balance because you can't have a market if nobody can afford to buy these things. Mm-hmm. So this is what they're working on now. They'll almost be like these AI funds that people can invest in, or they'll automatically be paid off because they say we can create all this great stuff, but if nobody has money to pay for it, then we're back to zero. So I think that there's a lot to be, you know, aware of, but I think the more you know about AI, and again, I just say live every day. Jesus could come back tomorrow. We don't know.
1: I will say
0: we
1: this.
0: Just don't know.
1: I had a great, very smart friend of mine who's a CEO who said, it's not the best way to protect yourself from AI is to know how to use it.
0: Mm-hmm.
1: To be able to be productive using the tools that AI has in the workplace. And so like my wife just discovered this, by the way, the other night. She started using, I guess one of the companies that she consults for has the advanced license for Claude. And she's like, my gosh, I was able to write a memo in seconds using this thing. This is amazing. I think it's that. I think if you can utilize the tools for that, you'll be okay. Mm-hmm. If you can't, then, you know, that'll be problematic. But they said the same thing about, I mean, every time there's been a change, they've said jobs would suffer. I'm an optimist. I believe AI is going to create jobs. Well, I don't know how or why. But
0: do you remember when email came out and everyone thought, postal services and everything was gone.
1: Yeah.
0: Well, they didn't see Amazon coming.
1: Yeah.
0: So that came. But yeah, I think it's just adapting to what comes. But yeah, I think it is absolutely going to create jobs. And you know what, Emerson, I don't know if you do this, but like, it's funny, like AI, do you use it to like ask them for mail advice? Like I use it all the time.
1: Like mail, like,
0: should I contact this person? And they set my butt straight. They're like,
1: GPT.
0: Do not write them.
1: Madison Malloy is getting dating advice from ChatGPT.
0: I am. Claude and Chat have me covered. Do you know how many drunk texts I might have sent? They came to my rescue. I didn't have this when I was your age. Okay.
1: Should I send this drunk text at 2 a.m.?
2: It's honestly
1: yes or
2: amazing
1: no?
2: that you are thinking while drunk to first ask AI. That's awesome.
0: Well, first of all, I'm 43 years old, so I don't get that messed up anymore. But
1: right, the fact that you take the time to ask AI if you should send this bourbon infused text is pretty amazing.
0: Well, exactly.
1: Let's take a quick break. It's Fox Across America. Zioli for Fela. We got to talk more about stuff. Plus the president's speech tonight. What will he say? We'll see if Madison's psychic abilities have any insight for us. Don't go away.
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1: It's the show that 9 out of 10 listeners voted the best host on radio.
2: I don't want to say that they were dumb, but they were dumb.
1: Fox Across America with Jimmy Failla.

0: He's the producer of the show, and so I want to be in his good graces, so he has me back. So what do you want to talk about? What is this?
1: No, just the fact that, like, they closed the Red Lobster in Times Square, and is that not a sign of, like, the decline of New York that we talk about all the time, right? I mean, Madison, you would agree, right? It was such a staple of New York.
0: It's the dumbest topic ever.
2: I don't think it's a staple of... I don't know if it was a staple of New York. I mean, I have a shellfish allergy. I think Red Lobster should close everywhere. That's just my opinion. I'm not the spokesperson for Red Lobster. But you know what? I don't know.
0: He's not using crime as a metric. He's not using people fleeing. It's Red Lobster closing is Mikey's metric.
1: Well, now, wait a second. Did you not see who in the final days of Red Lobster, who was like its biggest advocate in New York?
0: Who?
1: You guys all missed this,
2: huh? Who was it?
1: Curtis Sliwa. He was like protesting at the...
0: Well, maybe that's part of the reason. I mean, he didn't win mayor. Maybe he should have got a different spokesperson. I'm just saying.
1: Yeah.
2: Yeah. Are they going to replace it with like a
0: good
2: canes?
0: Restaurant, maybe?
1: Chili's,
0: like a
1: maybe,
0: good restaurant?
1: Or, yeah.
2: Garden, I like Chili's.
0: Olive Garden, you said, is something else you wanted to mention. Why'd you want to mention that, Mikey?
1: What?
0: Olive Garden.
1: Oh, well, there's one down the street from here. So if you want to go get unlimited breadsticks,
0: oh, God,
1: go ahead.
0: I can't. You had a joke? What was your joke?
2: Well, that he wants to bring up, you said, oh, he wants to talk about Red Lobster. I'm like, I'm allergic to shellfish, which is also why I'm not a lesbian. You know.
0: Good night, everybody. There you go, Madison Malloy. Madison, how do people follow you?
2: At Real Madison Malloy on the social media. So definitely check me out there. And also the podcast Next to Madison. If you just Google me, the books will show up. And, you know, the message is just get out of your own way and live the best life you can and just detach from the outcome and enjoy it.
0: God's got you. And don't go to Olive Garden or Red Lobster. All right. Thank you for listening. Hope you enjoyed it. Jimmy will be back soon. In the meantime, it's Rich Zeoli, the Rich Zeoli podcast. Have a great rest of your day, and we'll see you soon. Fox Trust America.
3: 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Could be the rain. Could be the upstairs bathroom. 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
2: New U.S. strikes on Iran. I'm Lisa Brady, Fox News. Central Command just confirming another round on top of three waves of airstrikes yesterday.
3: And while CENTCOM says this is the fifth straight night of airstrikes, really they've been going on for more than a week, going back to July 7th when President Trump made the decision to ramp up this conflict and turn it back into a major military operation.
2: Fox's Lucas Tomlinson in Tel Aviv. The U.S. accuses Iran of violating a ceasefire agreement by attacking commercial ships in the Strait of Hormuz. Iran threatening to close another strait at the entrance to the Red Sea if President Trump follows through with plans to attack power plants next week, unless Iran returns to the negotiating table. Iran could be part of the president's address to the nation tonight, but White House spokeswoman Caroline Levitt confirms the focus will be election integrity and says evidence-backed findings will be released. Levitt also says the president is aware of reports about a teleprompter operator accused of making tens of thousands of dollars by placing bets on what the president will say in speeches.
4: There are very strict ethical requirements required by all staffers and officials here at the White House, and if they are violated, people will pay consequences for that, as you're seeing with this case.
2: She says the teleprompter staffer is now on unpaid administrative leave. Vehicle stops by ICE will continue, the White House making that clear. However, an ICE source tells Fox at least one body camera must be on. A pause had been planned after two deadly shootings during immigration enforcement operations within a week, but the president says the stops are an important tool. House Minority Leader Hakeem Jeffries.
5: We believe in a safe and a strong and a secure border. We also believe at the same time that immigration enforcement in this country should be fair, just, and humane. That's not what's taking place right now.
2: Well, the White House says a rollout of body cams to all ICE field offices is slower than planned, blaming Democrats for a government shutdown that affected

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1: Birds may have caused the deadly crash of a tourist helicopter last year in New York City. The National Transportation Safety Board just releasing reports confirming the remains of several geese were found on the rotor blades, and witnesses suggesting the helicopter had hit several birds before crashing into the Hudson River, killing six people, a business executive from Spain, his wife and three young children, along with the pilot. State Farm Insurance is asking a federal judge to let the company stop defending an accused sex offender, arguing the allegations fall outside the protections of his homeowner's insurance policy.
2: The case stems from allegations that Jesse Butler sexually and physically assaulted a teenage girl in Stillwater, Oklahoma, in 2024 when he was a teenager. The girl nearly died. Butler pled no contest, was granted youthful offender status, and avoided jail time. The victim sued Butler in civil court, targeting their homeowner's insurance. State Farm now asking a judge to rule it has no legal duty to continue defending Butler or to pay any damages on his behalf, that the allegations involve intentional acts, not accidents, and therefore are not covered under the policy.
1: Fox's Jeff Manasso. A 41-year-old charitable organization may be melting away.
3: The Ben & Jerry's Foundation says it's been kicked out of its corporate office in Vermont and will suspend operations at the end of the year unless funding is restored by Ben & Jerry's ice cream owner, the Magnum Ice Cream Company. There's a court case pending in New York. Magnum took over a year ago after a split from Unilever and says an audit found clear conflicts of interest with some of the charity's recipients. It says it's committed to the funding if problems are fixed. The foundation operates separately from the ice cream business, established in 1985 to support social, racial, economic, and environmental justice. Co-founder Ben Cohen says no one there has ever seen the audit, and the answer is for Magnum to sell the Ben & Jerry's brand to someone else. Chris Foster, Fox News.
1: An hour to the close on Wall Street. The Dow's down 174.

0: from the heart of our nation's capital, Washington, D.C. Backed by the trusted voices of Team Fox. A clear, fresh voice cutting through the noise to tell the truth. It's the Guy Benson Show. Filling in for Guy Benson, here's Ross Kaminsky.
1: Well, hey there, I'm Ross. It is so great to be back in for Guy, second day in a row. I'm so excited that they asked me back. Who knew? It's an honor and a privilege to be in for Guy anytime I get the chance. We have a tremendous show for you today. We have Paul Morrow coming up a little bit later. We have Jennifer Griffin. We have Henry Olson. One of the things we will talk with Henry Olson about is President Trump's speech tonight. But this is a big deal, and I think I'd like to start by talking about his speech tonight. President Trump can easily misdirect, and I don't mean that as a criticism. What I mean is he'll get people thinking he's going to do something, and then he will do something else because he likes being unpredictable. And I wonder if we're going to see any of that tonight, because much of what has been percolating, let's say, has been the idea that President Trump is going to spend a bunch of time talking about the 2020 election and whether it was, quote unquote, stolen. There are rumors that he's going to talk about some kind of Biden era CIA cover up of Chinese manipulating our elections. I don't know what all it's going to be. Who knows? But they're at least teasing that. You'd have to think, given what's going on in the world, that he will also talk about the Iran war. We'll see whether he talks about cost of living, inflation, gasoline, food, and all that stuff. So I just want to dig into this for a couple minutes with you. The speech, by the way, is 9 p.m. Eastern tonight, 7 p.m. here in the Mountain Time Zone where I am in Denver. And I'm actually very curious. I'm very curious what he's going to talk about, because both the policy aspects and the political aspects of it are going to be fascinating. It doesn't matter whether you like Trump, love Trump, dislike Trump, hate Trump. It doesn't matter. It's important, can be interesting. When a president gives a primetime speech, Donald Trump does not give a lot of primetime speeches. Why is he giving one now? That's also an interesting question. Now, before we get to all that, there's been this other thing percolating, as long as I'm feeling like using that word today. Jim Acosta, formerly of CNN, who was one of the most rabidly, aggressively anti-Trump reporters back in the day, put out a tweet earlier today, this morning, saying, and I quote, "The networks should not air Trump's planned speech on his election lies to the nation tonight. He has never proven any of his nutty conspiracy theories about our elections. Trump lost the 2020 election. That's the truth and always will be. Don't give in to the lies." Okay, yeah, I mean, as far as the merits of the stolen election thing go, consider me a skeptic on the whole stolen election thing as well. But it's the president of the United States. He's speaking. Americans are probably, on average, smart enough to make their own decisions about whether they believe him or not. And maybe even more importantly, and I don't think this gets enough attention, but I'm going to focus on it in a couple minutes, not just whether you believe him or not, but whether he's talking about something you really care about or not. It is ironic that Jim Acosta,

Acosta is calling for networks to not air Donald Trump so that people can't hear him, while he himself blocks who can reply to his own tweets. In a sense, I guess it's not hypocritical, right? I guess it's the opposite. In a sense, it's consistent. He's a reporter. He's a quote-unquote journalist. I can't stand the guy. But he's in an industry that should be about communications, but he blocks communication with him as far as people wanting to respond to his things, just the same way that I guess he wants television networks to block the president from communicating with us. Obviously, Fox News is going to carry it, right? But what he's talking about is some of these more left-leaning networks or the old line broadcast networks. Now, over at Axios, they have a larger story on a similar kind of thread. And the headline is Trump vote fraud speech traps TV networks. So you can kind of imagine where this is going. They're talking about whether the television networks should air Trump's speech in which we think he may say things about the 2020 election that most people think are not true, or not air it and take a risk of retaliation, backlash, whatever, from the White House, from the FCC chairman, and so on, who may claim that, hey, this is a primetime speech by the president of the United States, and whether you like him or not, this is journalism,

Fox News is going to carry it, right? But what he's talking about is some of these more left-leaning networks or the old line broadcast networks. Now, over at Axios, they have a larger story on a similar kind of thread. And the headline is Trump vote fraud speech traps TV networks. So you can kind of imagine where this is going. They're talking about whether the television networks should air Trump's speech in which we think he may say things about the 2020 election that most people think are not true, or not air it and take a risk of retaliation, backlash, whatever, from the White House, from the FCC chairman, and so on, who may claim that, hey, this is a primetime speech by the president of the United States, and whether you like him or not, this is journalism, and this is part of a requirement of your license, and so on. I'm not going to spend more time on that, but I think it's interesting that this question is out there to that degree. Should the networks even air it? Now, let's talk about what might or might not be in the speech. So we know, well, we think we know. You never really know for sure, right? We think we know that he's going to talk about election stuff. Should he talk about election stuff? It depends. It depends on who you are trying to motivate with this speech. If you're trying to fire up the base, then yeah, you probably have to talk about it. And you probably, I don't know, Epstein files, we may get to that a little bit later in the show. And, you know, another thing that the base kind of cares about, or at least did, that most people didn't really care about, the base, and this is on both sides, right? The base tends to care about things, at least some things, that the more central part of the electorate doesn't care about very much, okay? I'll give you another example. The hardcore base on the left-wing side really cares a lot about income inequality. Most people don't care very much as long as they think they're being treated fairly. They don't really care if rich people get rich because they think, hey, maybe I'll get rich someday. And then also, maybe not quite as fringy, but these days especially, you got to be kind of far out there on the left-wing fringe to think that climate change is an extremely important issue. So the fringes care about what they care about. So should the president address the fringes, or should the president address swing voters who are going to go into the midterm elections trying to decide between supporting a Democratic Party that seems to be going absolutely off the rails? There's a woman in Denver who is very likely to be our next congressional representative in Colorado's first congressional district, which represents where I work, although not where I live. Her name is Milot Kiros, and she is an explicit socialist. And like most of these socialists, she also hates Israel, which I take as anti-Semitism, and she can tell me it's not all day long. I don't care. But these are crazy people. And Republicans are going to try to pin the crazy on the whole Democratic Party, and it will work to a certain degree. And so we get to the midterm election and people are going to be thinking, do I want Democrats, even though they're kind of crazy, or do I want more Trump? Now, right now, they're not going to want more Trump. Right now, his numbers are pretty bad, but they're not that far from being kind of tolerable, acceptable. So we'll see. And you will see when we watch the speech tonight, the more he talks about election integrity in 2020, the more you know he's trying to rile up the base. If he just talks about it a little and moves on to explaining the Iraq war, moves on to talking about what they are doing to reduce your cost of living, for example, then you'll know he's trying to motivate centrist voters, uncommitted voters, voters who are on the fence as to whether they'll even bother voting or not. So keep an eye on that, and we'll all learn about it together tonight. And assuming Christine will have me back, I'll be back with you tomorrow filling in for Guy again, and we'll talk about what we heard rather than what we expect we might hear. Now, let me switch gears and talk a little bit about Israel. Israel, for some reason, well, some obvious reasons, I suppose, because of the war that has been going on there, has become an enormous
political issue in the United States of America. And I think part of the reason it has, it's mostly but not entirely coming from

0: on the left. There are lots of anti-Semites on the left and some anti-Semites on the right. The difference between the two, and I should note, I'm Jewish, just so we're clear on this. The difference between the anti-Semites on the right and the anti-Semites on the left is that on the right, the Republican Party is trying to keep them out, keep them away, not consider them part of the Republican coalition. Thomas Massie of Kentucky basically made his primary election campaign about Israel, which was kind of shocking. And he got crushed by about 10 points, which does not really happen in a primary to an incumbent, at least an incumbent who was not caught up in some kind of scandal. He got crushed. So there are anti-Semites on the right. Of course, you know, Candace Owens comes to mind. Tucker Carlson comes to mind. But here's the difference. Anti-Semites on the left, one just became mayor of New York City, and two or three or four of them, probably four, maybe more, are going to be elected to Congress as explicit socialist anti-Semites. There's a huge overlap there. Socialism and anti-Semitism very much go hand in hand and have for a long time. Now, J.D. Vance was on Joe Rogan's show talking about Israel, and Vance is out there doing a big round of media availabilities, mostly going to places that at best are neutral towards him and some places that you would expect are kind of negative about him, like he went on The View. Joe Rogan is probably slightly positively disposed toward J.D. Vance, but Joe Rogan is not pleased about some things going on in the Trump administration. So let's just hear a little bit of J.D. Vance talking about Israel with Joe Rogan. Clip 16, please.
1: What specifically did you say?
2: I don't know. I've never heard a good, compelling argument for why I'm an anti-Semite, even though I've been accused of being an anti-Semite by many people. But what I say to these guys is, look at public opinion. Look at the way young Republicans versus Republicans over the age of 65 approach this issue. Like, right now, Israel is losing the public opinion battle in the United States of America. It is a simple and obvious fact. Donald Trump has said that publicly.
0: So I actually think he's right as far as he goes there. I think there's a massive difference, not just on the Republican side, but on the Democratic side, too. Young people are turning against Israel, including young Jews, by the way. Here's the problem, my problem, with what J.D. Vance says there. And it relates to one of my favorite lines about politics. Leaders don't follow polls. They change them. And I find it sort of cowardly, but also sad, disappointing, and maybe even a little frightening that J.D. Vance, who I don't actually think is an anti-Semite, I have not accused him of anti-Semitism. I don't think he's an anti-Semite. And he says in another part of this interview that he has very strong positive feelings about Jews, about Israel, not everything about Israel, obviously. And I basically believe him. But he says he has very strong positive feelings about the Jewish people. And yet, he's making these statements about he wants to, you know, he's part of this group that wants to stop sending military aid. If he were in charge and Donald Trump weren't, he would absolutely be on board with no more military aid for Israel. And there was just a vote in the House of Representatives that shows you how much this issue has changed. Thomas Massie, who for some reason has become a raging anti-Semite, proposed a bill to prevent any State Department funding of any kind from going to Israel. And the bill got crushed. It did get a vote. The bill got absolutely crushed. And I don't have the number in front of me, 300 and something to 314 voted against it, 104 voted for it. So voting for the bill is essentially is arguing against any kind of funding going to Israel. All of the votes in favor of the bill were Democrats, except for Thomas Massie. And so what we now know is, and that's about half the Democrats.

0: Democrats in the House. So half the Democrats in the House are willing to be at least perceived as anti-Semitic because their hardcore activist left-wing base of downwardly mobile, angry young women who got expensive college degrees in comparative literature and now can't get a job have decided they want to elect politicians who are going to come steal everything from the productive people and give it to them. And just like Massey and everybody else, they're going to blame the Jews for their problems. And I sure wish J.D. Vance had a little more spine and not talk about Israel losing the public opinion battle. It's his job, in part, to change that if he actually believes the things he says he believes. I'm Ross Kaminsky, in for Guy Benson. Keep it right here.
1: Filling in for Guy Benson, it's Ross Kaminsky.

0: McConnell.
1: America is watching.
2: Hey there, I'm Ross Kaminsky in for Guy Benson. Thanks for your company. Appreciate your time. Appreciate the team having me in for Guy. It's just a massive privilege to be here. I want to just spend 2 minutes on a thing that is maybe not the top of people's news feeds, but it's just such a thing to me. As a parent, when I think about government, the thing that is absolutely top of mind for me is debt and deficit. I know I'm not alone in that, right? I know there are lots of people out there for whom the biggest issue is our federal deficit, our federal debt, and the burden it's putting on our kids. And I saw a story over at Axios. Vance pitch does little to quell House GOP angst over reconciliation 3.0. Now, this does get very much in the weeds with budget stuff and political stuff. So I'm going to just try to simplify it a little bit. Bottom line is, J.D. Vance went to the House of Representatives, to speak with Republicans yesterday, talking to them about a $95 billion reconciliation package that they're looking at trying to get done. So that, I think everybody listening to this show knows, reconciliation is a way that you can pass legislation in Congress without risk of being filibustered. It only needs a simple majority vote, but there are strict rules around it. Essentially, every aspect, every line item has to be budget related, so you can't put extraneous policy stuff in there. So they're looking to do another one of these, and there are Republicans out there who are concerned, and I think they should be, and I am, that there are not enough offsets here. Representative Warren Davidson of Ohio said to Axios, formerly $5 footlongs, like hot dogs, are $12. People know that a lot of this is the debt. The deficits cause big debt, and overall, this debases the money. This is part of what's driving the affordability crisis. And he says a no-offset plan is dead on arrival in the House. So what that means is, they want these hardcore budget hawks, and I'm if I were in Congress, I'd be one of them. They want any spending bill to also come with spending cuts, and I sure hope they get it. It's a very complicated mess in Congress, but if we could keep going like this, I just don't know what our...
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4: 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I'm Carmen Roberts. The U.S. expands.

0: Attacks on Iran, which calls Strait of Hormuz a red line as it retaliates. But White House Press Secretary Caroline Levitt says
1: Iran very much continues to talk to the United States of America and express that they want to make a deal with us because they are suffering devastating blows on behalf of our United States military.
0: And Iran has launched attacks on Iraq, Bahrain, Jordan, and Kuwait as it tries to target U.S. forces. Parts of Texas are still facing a risk of flooding following extreme rainfall. Kendall County Judge Jane Stolarski tells reporters officials got advance notice of this flooding.
2: Although we had a great response to the last flood, we are even better positioned this time to pre-position assets because we had some notice.
0: America's listening to Fox News.

0: Filling in for Guy Benson, here's Ross Kaminsky.
1: I am the aforementioned Ross, in for Guy Benson. Wonderful to be with you. Thanks for your company. Gosh, it feels like it's been hours or maybe days since I had a chance to speak to Paul Morrow here on these very same airwaves. Paul Morrow is a Fox News contributor. He's an attorney. He's a retired NYPD inspector, and he's a friend of mine. It's good to talk to you again, Paul.
2: And you, Russ. Thanks for having me.
1: Glad to. So one of the fun things about radio is disagreeing with people a little bit. And the most fun things are disagreeing with my friends, who I almost always agree with. So I'm on a topic here where I have a feeling that you and I are going to disagree, and I kind of hope so. So I want to jump into this whole ICE thing. And I don't know whether you saw this news just coming out that ICE says that they are going to require that at least one ICE agent be wearing a body cam if they are doing a traffic stop. So I just wanted to make sure you knew that, because it just came out. I got that from Fox. So I've been pretty down on ICE with these shootings, the Minnesota ones a while back and these two other ones. And I've been really negative about it. And I feel like the ones in Minnesota, I don't want to belabor them too much. I did not think they were good shoots. And these other two, with these two guys who were illegal aliens who

0: Filling in for Guy Benson, here's Ross Kaminsky.
1: I am the aforementioned Ross, in for Guy Benson. Wonderful to be with you. Thanks for your company. Gosh, it feels like it's been hours or maybe days since I had a chance to speak to Paul Morrow here on these very same airwaves. Paul Morrow is a Fox News contributor. He's an attorney. He's a retired NYPD inspector, and he's a friend of mine. It's good to talk to you again, Paul.
2: And you, Russ. Thanks for having me.
1: Glad to. So one of the fun things about radio is disagreeing with people a little bit. And the most fun things are disagreeing with my friends, who I almost always agree with. So I'm on a topic here where I have a feeling that you and I are going to disagree, and I kind of hope so. So I want to jump into this whole ICE thing. And I don't know whether you saw this news just coming out that ICE says that they are going to require that at least one ICE agent be wearing a body cam if they are doing a traffic stop. So I just wanted to make sure you knew that, because it just came out. I got that from Fox. So I've been pretty down on ICE with these shootings, the Minnesota ones a while back and these two other ones. And I've been really negative about it. And I feel like the ones in Minnesota, I don't want to belabor them too much. I did not think they were good shoots. And these other two, with these two guys who were illegal aliens who died, they were, neither one of them was the target of that particular operation. What can you or would you say to me, Paul, to make me feel a little better about ICE and what seems like the harm they're causing?
2: Well, I mean, you know, look, we don't know all the full details of the latest shootings. You know, we know a lot more about the ones that occurred up in Minnesota. Generally, the rule is as follows. You can use deadly physical force if deadly physical force is being deployed against you, or you have the you can articulate, you have the feeling that the person, if they get away, is going to cause a serious threat to the rest of the population. So if somebody is waving a gun, shooting a gun, and they are getting away from you, you can shoot. We don't have that circumstance here. So what's left? Either they have to articulate that they felt like the car was coming at them. That is, the shooter has to say, I thought the car was going to run me down, and it was a self-defense shooting. Or it's simply and totally a mistake, and there isn't a whole hell of a lot less left that you can really talk about in terms of why you shot somebody who was fleeing and not posing a particular threat at that moment. Even if it's a bad guy, you have to be able to articulate that you thought that person getting away caused a serious threat to the rest of the population. And if you don't have that at that moment, even if it's somebody that's not a great person, all you can say is, look, I thought it was the original target. The original target was a very, very serious threat, and I thought that person was going to get away. But again, it really comes down to, did they pose a threat at that time? And so that makes it a different articulation. What bothers me about these things when we don't have body cam, and by the way, I'm glad to hear that they are going to do car stops with at least one body cam, is that what is often elided is the fact that these people shouldn't be here to begin with. Mm-hmm. And when you have 12 to 15 million of them and the mandate is get them all out, and then they flee and do the things that they do, it's inevitably there are going to be problems. Doesn't mean that you can justify a quote-unquote bad shooting where somebody dies. But in the reporting, the original reporting is always, you know, ICE are a bunch of murderers, and it's just right. Not really reported accurately.
1: I get you on that. So let's stick with this, and let's stick with the main example for a minute, so we can just kind of focus on one. And I'm going to ask you here mostly as an attorney. I mean, you, not me. So let's go with the way that you described this. The main one, at least in the initial reporting, they did not claim that the guy was driving at somebody.

0: The claim in the initial reporting was they thought he posed a risk as he was driving away, which I don't want to attach too much judgment here because I'm looking to be more lawyerly. But I will say it sounds a little flimsy, but we'll see as far as that goes. But OK, so now let's say that ICE agent is making this claim. I thought he posed a risk as he was driving away, so I shot him. And then let's say that there are security cameras around on the buildings nearby, and they show that the guy wasn't going to hit somebody else. There was no imminent risk if he were driving away. What is the potential legal risk, if any, to the ICE agent who fired the fatal shot?
1: Well, I mean, in a situation like that, if that is the articulation and it's disproven, that is to say, I thought he posed an immediate threat and then it shows that he didn't. As I said, even if he's a bad guy, and even if the ICE agent believes it is the original target of the operation, which is to say, this guy was a serial bank robber, let's say.
0: Mm-hmm.
1: You're not articulating an imminent, as you said, an immediate threat, even despite the fact that he commits violent crimes. And so under the rules of engagement that do obtain federally, he's not going to have that safe harbor. And so what it comes down to is he unjustifiably shot this person. And so where do you go from there? You could have a state prosecution. Maine, certainly, I suspect, would be more than willing to go forward with that in light of the fact that they don't have the fleeing felon law. Even Texas no longer has the fleeing felon law. A fleeing felon law, which is an old law that some states had, which is that if somebody committed a serious felony and they were fleeing and they were getting away, even if they did not pose an immediate threat, you could shoot them. That's gone away in almost all states. I know Texas even got rid of it, and Maine doesn't have it either. So you are potentially liable for a prosecution at the state level for a negligent homicide, super reckless homicide, a sort of a manslaughter, that kind of a charge. If the feds say no, this person has immunity because they were carrying out federal law, but it looks like the shooting was bad, then it comes down to what can you do at the federal level legally to move forward with that? I mean, if nothing else, you're obviously talking about things like losing your job and so on and so forth. But then you would have to look at some version of a negligent murder charge, which I don't think you really have at the federal level. Federal murder charges are very specific and sort of very unique creatures, and well, so very often the best way, the sanction I should say, is civil, which is to say people sue the federal government.
0: Okay, sorry to interrupt you there. So how robust do you think the federal either qualified immunity or federal supremacy or preemption kind of claim would be in that case, right? Let's say a Maine prosecutor says this was manslaughter, this was murder, whatever we're going to charge him with. And the feds say, no, we assert that he has immunity. Can that immunity be pierced? And if so, would it be pierced by a federal judge, by a state judge? How would that work?
1: Yeah, it would in fact go to court, as you're saying. And if you did not have it would get down to the real articulation of the what occurred and the sort of federal immunity that you're asserting, but it's pierceable. And there have been instances, but I will tell you this, I've seen instances where, and I'm thinking of one in particular in New York about 10 years ago, maybe a little bit more, a guy was stealing the radio out of a car. And this, it turns out it was the feds' car. And the federal agent opened up the window of his apartment, leaned out, shot and killed the guy from the window as the guy was getting out of the car. Now, that guy posed no threat and was not threatening the federal agent at that point with deadly force. And yet they chose not to go forward on it because they found it to be too legally problematic for whatever reason.
0: Wow.
1: The New York prosecutors did not go forward. I remember when it happened, and we all thought, oh, he's got real trouble, because had that been a cop, forget it.
0: Yeah.
1: You know, at the local level, they would have gone right at you, and they didn't. So while I was always told that it's pierceable, and there are instances where it's been pierced, it's very, very rare, and it's very, very tough. And under the Supremacy Clause, it can go, I don't know. I mean, this is the kind of thing that may be first impression. It goes all the way up the chain, you know?
0: Yeah. We're talking with Paul Morrow, Fox News contributor, attorney, retired NYPD inspector. We got 3 or 4 minutes left. Let me switch gears with you. I was going to do all ICE with you here, but Marco Rubio's speech earlier this morning, I think, was very interesting, and especially knowing that as part of your NYPD responsibilities, you were very involved on the intelligence side, working with spooky agencies and, you know, trying to protect in advance, not just in response to something bad happening. And Rubio is getting to this today, talking about radical leftism and terrorism and so on. Let's just to kind of frame it a little bit. Let's play clip 3, if we could.
2: It may wear various different slogans and ideologies across place and time. They can call themselves anti-capitalist or anti-imperialist or communist or anarchist or Marxist, but the fundamental character is always the same. It's always the same. It is a poisonous resentment cloaked in the language of equality and justice and liberation, an overwhelming need to tear down what greater men have built, to wreck what is beautiful and what is right, on behalf of people who are only filled with ugliness and have nothing else to offer the world. Through violence and through terror, they once again seek to impose their ugliness on all of us.
0: So I fully agree with him on all of that. But I don't want to talk to you about the political philosophy part. I want to talk to you as a guy who used to head up NYPD intelligence and would have to deal with terrorism, whether it's Islamic right wing or left wing. The media has never wanted to talk about left wing terrorism. Marco Rubio was talking about it today. So I'm not even going to ask you a specific question. I'm going to open this up to you. Tell us about your reaction to what Marco Rubio said today.
1: Well, I think this is a real sea change. I think Rubio is putting the world on notice. He had over 60 nations there, that he sees the counterterrorism landscape shifting from exclusively the war on terror as it was articulated post 9/11, which was Islamist terrorism, towards left wing terrorism that in many instances is actually aligned with a lot of Islamist elements, which we're seeing. They call it the Red-Green Alliance. So I think what Rubio was trying to do today was hit a real reset, and I think it's quite historic. As I said today on the air, you know, when you do something like this, there's no such thing as intelligence sharing. There's intelligence trading. And so generally when you do something like this, and I've had a host, 60 heads of state or intel heads of state, I should say, but I've had to host big conferences and things like that. What you do is you show up bearing gifts. You got to make sure that you have a dossier, let's say, on targets that America has picked up information on in each of these attending nations, so that they can take that back to their bosses and say, hey, this wasn't a complete waste of time. Look what they gave me. And, you know, you're not trying to show them up. You're trying to show them intelligence that we've gathered here. Because inevitably, when you have these big left-wing takedowns, you have people from all over the world. We used to say, you know, what is this guy doing? He's from Belgium. Well, what are these two? This woman is from Sweden. How did she get here? I mean, we'd always wonder about where the funding come from, things like that. Federal government is holding a lot of that information. And so I would expect that in anticipation of this event, he had 60 packets that he gave to each one of them, unique to each of these attending nations, to let them know, guys, it's a new world. This is our priority, just as it should be for you. You're all facing the same threat, which is coming out of a very far left progressive communist view of the world that doesn't really respect borders, because wants to see a progressive society that doesn't have nations, but that is ruled by some classless society, as globally as Marx laid it out. And it's not going to be hard for him to come up with those packets. And

0: I suspect that you're going to see going forward now some sort of formalized structure for these nations to start to talk to each other besides Interpol, Europol, the Five Eyes. He's trying to create something else. Because you've got to remember, Interpol, Iran's a member. You know, you give intelligence to Interpol, you got to wonder who it goes to. Same thing with China. So Europol's a little bit more trustworthy. But I think what they're trying to do is set up a structure to counter some of the funding from the Singhams of the world and the Soroses that's being diverted into violent efforts by far-left progressives that for far too long the media has run interference for, as if they're just, oh, you know, they mean well, they just went a little too far. And he actually said something like that, and I think that's the reset.
1: It will be fascinating to see how this opening starts playing out in true actions, whether it's by us or by our allies. And that was tremendous insight, Paul. That was stuff I didn't know about trading intelligence and the packets and all that. I can picture it as you say it. It's like I feel like I'm watching a movie here as you describe it. It was stuff I've never heard before, and that's part of the reason I'm so glad to have had you on the show. Paul Morrow is a Fox News contributor, attorney, and retired NYPD inspector with a lot of focus on intel, which you can tell from what he just told us. Thanks for being here, Paul. It's always great to talk to you.
0: Thank you, Ross. Thank you.
1: So, all right, that's the great Paul Morrow, one of my favorite people. So we got a different kind of risk that I want to talk about very briefly in the next segment, and that is, are we at risk from catastrophe from AI? An AI company thinks so. I'm Ross Kaminsky in for Guy Benson.
2: Miss a minute, miss a lot. The Guy Benson Show.

0: here as you describe it. It was stuff I've never heard before, and that's part of the reason I'm so glad to have had you on the show. Paul Morrow is a Fox News contributor, attorney, and retired NYPD inspector with a lot of focus on intel, which you can tell from what he just told us. Thanks for being here, Paul. It's always great to talk to you.
1: Thank you, Ross.
2: Thank you.
0: So, all right, that's the great Paul Morrow, one of my favorite people. So we got a different kind of risk that I want to talk about very briefly in the next segment, and that is, are we at risk from catastrophe from AI? An AI company thinks so. I'm Ross Kaminsky in for Guy Benson.
3: Miss a minute, miss a lot. The Guy Benson Show.

pause. Unwrap a piece of five gum. Let the cool rush of peppermint flood the moment. The electric spark of spearmint awaken your palate. Feel awareness arise. The atmosphere, it crackles with the thrill of being alive. Listen, taste, smell, feel, observe. That presence, that's the power of five. Five gum. Stimulate your senses. It starts at your local Speedway.

Kaminsky in for Guy Benson. Let me just do this quickly. Let's just do a minute or so on this. You've probably heard of the very large AI company called Anthropic. Their primary product is called Claude. The guy who runs Anthropic has been very concerned about risks from AI. And I just wanted to share this with you briefly. It's an Axios.com headline. Anthropic has warned that its own technology could bring the end of civilization. Now, look, I don't want to oversell this. I'm not trying to panic people. What I think is really interesting about this is the business story of it. Anthropic has 32 job openings for people who are going to make this, defend the system against folks who want to use it to make bombs, nuclear weapons, bioweapons, financial crimes, cyber crimes, all this stuff. They are that worried about it. There's even one for a radiological and nuclear harms enforcement analyst that those jobs pay anywhere from $150,000 to $300,000. So if you want to go save the world, maybe Anthropic would like to.

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1: A sixth night of airstrikes. I'm Lisa Brady, Fox News. The latest wave of strikes on Iran launched this afternoon, even as White House spokeswoman Caroline Levitt says the president is always open to diplomacy.
2: Iran very much continues to talk to the United States of America and express that they want to make a deal with us because they are suffering devastating blows on behalf of our United States military.
1: Though publicly, Iran remains defiant, with a military spokesman calling it a red line for the U.S. to interfere in the Strait of Hormuz. The White House says a speech tonight will focus on election security and that no one should prejudge it.
3: The president plans to reveal newly declassified intelligence

0: assessments about vulnerabilities to election systems during 2020.
1: It will shock you if you have an honest eye listening to the president tonight, and everything he is saying will be backed by facts and by evidence.
0: White House Press Secretary Karoline Leavitt says President Trump will also remark on intensifying attacks on Iran and the economy. Top Senate Democrat Chuck Schumer warns tonight's speech is not about 2020.
2: It's about undermining the 2026 election before a single vote has been cast.
0: Dozens of recounts, court cases, and audits of the 2020 election have found no widespread fraud.
3: Fox's Jared Halpern at the White House. 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Federal safety investigators confirming the remains of several geese were found on the wreckage of a sightseeing helicopter that crashed in New York City last year, killing a family of five from Spain and the pilot. One witness telling the NTSB there were many big geese in the area just before that crash into the Hudson River, but the crash remains under investigation. Stocks finished lower after a mixed session. The Dow down 105 at the bell.

0: Fox.
1: Texas flooding turns deadly in a region still recovering from last year's deadly flooding.
2: The Kerr County Sheriff's Office confirming at least one person has died after days of heavy rain and flooding in Texas Hill Country, where more than 100 people died in floods last year.
3: This morning, there was about 200,000 cubic feet per second of water coming through the Guadalupe, which was significantly higher than last year.
2: Kendall County Judge Shane Stolarczyk. Texas Governor Greg Abbott says more than 70 people have been rescued, and flight crews completed four hoist rescues from a rooftop in Gillespie County this morning.
4: We do not anticipate additional heavy pockets of rain at this time through this afternoon, so we do expect the receding of the water.
2: Kendall County Emergency Management Coordinator Brady Constantine.
1: Fox's Christian Goodwin, but some rivers are still rising with more rain in the forecast. At least 17 states have air quality alerts because of smoke from Canada, where a wildfire fight continues.
5: Ontario Premier Doug Ford says 150 fire crews and nearly 50 firefighting aircraft are working around the clock to extinguish these fires. Toronto is under an air quality warning as the air is considered very unhealthy to breathe. It can be dangerous even for a young and healthy person to exert themselves too much in this air. The city has closed all outdoor pools and has moved many summer camps indoors. And Canadians, of course, are keeping a close eye on these wildfires and an even closer eye on their neighbors.
1: Fox's Asher Red in Toronto. There are also wildfires burning in northern Minnesota, prompting campsite evacuations and the combined smoke blowing from the upper Midwest more than 1,000 miles to New York City, up to New England and down to Washington, D.C. A tech sell-off leads Wall Street lower, the Dow dropping more than 100 points, the S&P down 38, the NASDAQ down 387.

0: Fire fight continues.
1: Ontario Premier Doug Ford says 150 fire crews and nearly 50 firefighting aircraft are working around the clock to extinguish these fires. Toronto is under an air quality warning as the air is considered very unhealthy to breathe. It can be dangerous even for a young and healthy person to exert themselves too much in this air. The city has closed all outdoor pools and has moved many summer camps indoors. And Canadians, of course, are keeping a close eye on these wildfires and an even closer eye on their neighbors.
0: Fox's Asher Red in Toronto. There are also wildfires burning in northern Minnesota, prompting campsite evacuations and the combined smoke blowing from the upper Midwest more than 1,000 miles to New York City, up to New England and down to Washington, D.C. A tech sell-off leads Wall Street lower, the Dow dropping more than 100 points, the S&P down 38, the NASDAQ down 387.

0: A new generation of conservative talk. Right here, right now. Fair, fun, and backed by the trusted voices and reporting resources of Fox News. Fox News. You're listening to The Guy Benson Show. Filling in for Guy Benson, here's Ross Kaminsky.
1: Happy Thursday. I'm Ross. Thanks so much for spending a little time with me. A privilege to be in for Guy. I just went on to AI and just asked, who's the best national security correspondent in the entire United States of America? And it came back and said, Jen Griffin, chief national security correspondent for Fox News. And while that story might not be exactly true, the conclusion is true. Jen is the chief national security correspondent for Fox News. And in my opinion, the best national security correspondent in the country. And we happen to be friends, too, but that's not why I said that. Hi, Jen.
2: Hi, Ross. You're too kind.
1: It's great to have you. Let's talk a little about Iran. Let's talk a little bit about Ukraine and then maybe some other stuff, depending on how time goes. Actually, let's start with Ukraine for a second. Go ahead. You want to open up with something and then I'll give you a specific question?
2: Sorry. Yes, Ross, I've got a feedback in my ear, so it's a little hard to hear. So basically, Ukraine had a very big event happen today. President Zelensky has basically

0: A new generation of conservative talk. Right here, right now. Fair, fun, and backed by the trusted voices and reporting resources of Fox News. Fox News. You're listening to The Guy Benson Show. Filling in for Guy Benson, here's Ross Kaminsky.
1: Happy Thursday. I'm Ross. Thanks so much for spending a little time with me. A privilege to be in for Guy. I just went on to AI and just asked, who's the best national security correspondent in the entire United States of America? And it came back and said, Jen Griffin, chief national security correspondent for Fox News. And while that story might not be exactly true, the conclusion is true. Jen is the chief national security correspondent for Fox News. And in my opinion, the best national security correspondent in the country. And we happen to be friends, too, but that's not why I said that. Hi, Jen.
2: Hi, Ross. You're too kind.
1: It's great to have you. Let's talk a little about Iran. Let's talk a little bit about Ukraine and then maybe some other stuff, depending on how time goes. Actually, let's start with Ukraine for a second. Go ahead. You want to open up with something and then I'll give you a specific question?
2: Sorry. Yes, Ross, I've got a feedback in my ear, so it's a little hard to hear. So basically, Ukraine had a very big event happen today. President Zelensky has basically fired his defense minister, who's a young guy named Mykhailo Fedorov. He was very beloved because he had basically turned things around in Ukraine over the last few months. He is an expert in using drone warfare. As you've seen, they've been hitting further and further inside of Russia, hitting those petroleum sites. The gas lines in Russia are miles long. But more importantly, he really understands the technological side of warfare, and he's been able to do more than just send young Ukrainians to the front lines and into the meat grinder. He had a battle with the head of the armed forces in Ukraine. He believed that Alexander Sirsky, the general in charge of the armed forces, was too traditional in his mindset, too old school, too much wanted to use the Soviet model of sending Ukrainians to the front lines. And he asked President Zelensky to have him removed. Instead, Zelensky removed Fedorov. And that has led to protests in the streets in Kyiv. Every Ukrainian watcher that I know, an expert, said that this is a really big deal and may really harm Zelensky in the long run.
1: Okay, I'll ask you a question that may be a little bit outside of a question that you want to answer since you're a reporter. But do you have an opinion as to whether the defense minister's critique of the head of the armed forces is correct?
2: I think it is fair. I think Alexander Sirsky is more of the old school generals in Ukraine. There's also an issue of contracts and corruption. I believe that what was happening is that Fedorov was shifting to contracts and away from no-bid contracts, which we're familiar with at the Pentagon, and he wanted more competition, and he was focusing on these more technologically advanced AI companies and drone companies. And I think that some of the cronies around General Sirsky were angry because some of their contracts for things that maybe the troops on the front lines didn't need anymore, things like trucks and I don't know, whatever else logistically you might need on the front lines, tents or something, that those weren't needed. And when those contracts were ended, people stopped making money, and that led to a backlash. So I think I believe that Mykhailo Fedorov has an incredible reputation, is incredibly innovative in the way that he's approached the war in recent months, and that is one of the reasons we've seen a massive turnaround in the success of Ukraine, and Russia is really on its heels right now. So this is a big problem for Zelensky. It's a political problem as well as a military problem.
1: I mean, is the implication that either the head of the armed forces couldn't somehow be replaced, or that whoever those groups of cronies are who have these contracts have some kind of leverage on Zelensky, or he just wasn't willing to take on five big generals versus just firing this one guy? I mean, what's the leverage there?

0: Well, in the process, I think what you're seeing is that clearly there are a lot of forces at work around Zelensky, and he's trying to balance all of them, including some that may be quite corrupt, and that he is trying to hold things together. But in the process of firing Fedorov, he also lost. There were two resignations of very senior Air Force and drone warfare generals who stepped down, and they are again among the most effective of the generals right now in taking the fight to the Russians. So I think this is a problem for Zelensky. I think he's going to have to do some sort of an about face. I think he offered a fig leaf to Mikhailov Fedorov to be an advisor to the prime minister, to the president, and I don't think that Fedorov is going to take that. So we're really in a sort of a battle of wills at this point, but it's coming at a very crucial time for the Ukraine conflict, and at a time where politically Zelensky needs to hold the country together in order to keep pushing through with the war effort.
1: Wow, that's a remarkable story. I've been reading some things at places like the Institute for the Study of War, some other things that have shown some recent tactical Ukrainian military successes against infrastructure inside.

0: of very senior Air Force and drone warfare generals who stepped down. And they are, again, among the most effective of the generals right now in taking the fight to the Russians. So I think this is a problem for Zelensky. I think he's going to have to do some sort of an about face. I think he offered a fig leaf to Mikhailov Fedorov to be an advisor to the prime minister, to the president. And I don't think that Fedorov is going to take that. So we're really in a sort of a battle of wills at this point, but it's coming at a very crucial time for the Ukraine conflict and at a time where politically Zelensky needs to hold the country together in order to keep pushing through with the war effort.
1: Wow, that's a remarkable story. I've been reading some things at places like the Institute for the Study of War, some other things that have shown some recent tactical Ukrainian military successes against infrastructure inside Russia, against a whole lot of oil tankers, things like that, and maybe even isolating Crimea a little bit. Is your sense, because you have the big picture much better than I do, are these just little tidbits that are giving me a wrong impression that maybe Ukraine is actually getting the advantage here? Or is that really what's happening? Is it a tie right now? Is Ukraine getting an advantage? What's happening?
0: Well, I think it's very fair to say that Ukraine has the advantage right now. Will that last? Not if they don't continue with the strategy of using the drone warfare that they're using. I mean, remember what we saw out in the Persian Gulf, where the U.S. for the first time used an attack surface drone, basically a water drone, a submarine drone that can move through the water. The Ukrainians have been doing that and took out all of the Black Sea Fleet. They were targeting more of the naval assets of the big, you know, massive Russian military. They have been using drones in such an innovative way that the U.S. military really should be there side by side with them, learning from them, because they have learned more in the last 3 years than we can learn, doing these kind of tests in controlled environments here in the U.S. So this is what you're seeing in terms of the successes of the Ukraine conflict are real, and they are jeopardized by this change in the defense minister. The attacking of the petroleum plants, the sign-off that I believe President Trump gave a sign-off to provide more Patriot missiles and allow, I think, Patriot missile to be built in Ukraine that can be used there. That is huge. These are huge shifts, and I think the White House and President Trump even sees that Ukraine is on the up and up and on the winning side. And so he's starting to think more clearly about backing Zelensky. He didn't think Zelensky and Ukraine could win. But it's very hard to see this as something where anyone can win, because this, you know, Putin is so locked and loaded and willing to send. I saw an incredible stat, Ross, about the lifespan of a new Russian recruit. Supposedly given the new drone warfare and the ability to see them as they come onto the battlefield, they last about 30 minutes. 30 minutes before they go to their deaths, because basically Ukraine controls the skies, the eyes in the skies, and are able to take them out one by one. It's really quite stunning.
1: Yeah, it's a bigger picture topic for another day, but just think about the harm to Russia's long-term future by destroying a generation of men of that age who would go on to be husbands and fathers who are not going to be there anymore. I think about how China had the one-child policy and they murdered lots of baby girls, so they have too many men, and now Russia's going to have the other problem. It's really unbelievable. Let me switch gears.
0: It's an incredible demographic problem, Ross.
1: And absolutely.
0: You're absolutely right. And economically, Russia is really hurting right now. That's why Senator Lindsey Graham, before he died, wanted to push forward that Russian Sanctions Act. He was going to do so on Monday. He died over the weekend. And it's really important that that go through, because this is the time to squeeze Russia and really help Ukraine continue with the momentum that they've built.
1: We're talking with Jen Griffin, Chief National Security Correspondent for Fox News Channel. I'd like to frame a brief conversation about Iran with a clip from President Donald Trump, clip 8.

0: please.
1: And we're doing really well with Iran. The Islamic Republic of Iran is not happy right now. Should have been done 47 years ago. Should have been done at least during the 47-year period. And it wasn't. Other presidents didn't do what was right. They should have done it a long time ago. It would have been much easier. And they want to settle so badly. They don't like what we're doing. And they do want to settle. We'll find out whether or not we settle with them or we just finish it off.
0: So I feel like I'm watching the movie Groundhog Day when I hear that. I've heard this so many times. And my opinion's probably not that relevant, but I am in favor of dealing with Iran once and for all. Jen, I want to get your sense from, with all the sources you have, do you think something has really changed in President Trump's mindset regarding whether anything that he wants to achieve can be achieved by negotiation, or whether we are going to have to keep going with the military engagement?
2: I don't think that the president and his team want to re-engage in negotiations. I think what they want is for the Iranians to come to their knees and say, we accept the outline of what you have given us, and we're not negotiating, we're not quibbling over details. We are going to agree to not have a nuclear weapon and to take other steps to stop threatening the Strait of Hormuz. Until that happens, I believe that we're going to see an escalation. We're going to see, we're in the sixth night of airstrikes that have hit hundreds of targets inside of Iran. They're focused mostly on the Strait of Hormuz, but they're also reaching pretty deep into Iran, including to a very big military base where the 388th mechanized brigade is located. That's a big, and that was in Sistan and Balochistan, so that is deeper into Iran. And so the U.S., if you look back, Ross, we've got to look at this in phases since the February 28th strikes, airstrikes and bombing raids began. You had you had August 8th when the president called for a ceasefire with Iran and they agreed to start negotiating. At that moment, there was a lot of momentum and there were several weeks worth of targets that the U.S. military and CENTCOM had on their list of things to do. That was stopped very abruptly. In fact, I was told that there were warplanes in the air that had to be turned back because of the sudden and abrupt nature of that announcement. So there were things that were done from that were left undone since April. Then you had basically a pause where the Iranians were able to kind of resupply and rebuild, and we heard that they were getting their ability to fire ballistic missiles and drones back. They were pulling them out of mountains where they had been hidden. And so during that time, they caught their breath, the Iranian military, the IRGC. Mm-hmm. Then you have the blockade that was put into effect because the IRGC was threatening the shipping and trying to get tolls from the shipping. That blockade took about a month to put into place, and it was starting to work. And then, again, the president felt that there were indications from the Iranians that they were hurting and that they wanted to go back to negotiations. He gave it one more try. But the problem was that also took the pressure off of Iran because the U.S. Navy had spent a lot of time putting in place that blockade. Mm-hmm. That then was undone from June to the period right now. So that's a month of time for the Iranian IRGC to reconstitute and threaten the Strait of Hormuz. Now, as of 2 nights ago, or actually 24 hours ago, the blockade is now going to be put back into effect. But they've lost a lot of time and a lot of momentum and a lot of the pressure that was on the Iranian leadership, as well as the IRGC. They lost some of that. So now they're going to have to carry out a pretty serious bombing campaign to hit those targets and then just hope, and then not just hope, because hope is not a strategy, as we know, but they're going to ramp up the pressure pretty significantly. And that could mean, if you take the president at his word, that could mean hitting bridges, hitting electricity, And that's going to take this to a new level. The Iranians themselves are still firing back. They hit Kuwait and Bahrain overnight. They're still firing dozens of missiles and drones into those countries. So they and the other secret weapon that the Iranians have is that they have the proxy group, the Houthis in Yemen, who are now threatening the Bab el-Mandeb Strait, which is another, like the Strait of Hormuz, controls the traffic through the Suez Canal and the Red Sea. That's going to be very expensive for shipping if ships have to go around the Horn of around the tip of Africa.
0: So many moving parts. Sorry to interrupt you, Jen.
2: A big problem. So we are not at the end of this, and I don't see an off ramp at this point. And it's
0: I don't either.
2: It's not clear how this ends up.
0: I don't see an off ramp either. I hope they get the job done. Jen Griffin is Chief National Security Correspondent for Fox News Channel. Thanks so much for joining us, Jen. I always enjoy speaking with you.
2: Thank you, Ross.
0: That was Jen Griffin. Fantastic. I've got a lot more to talk about. We'll have a quick pause. I'm Ross Kaminsky, in for Guy Benson.
3: Filling in for Guy Benson, it's Ross Kaminsky.

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Kaminsky, in for Guy Benson. Thanks so much for being here. You know, I'm going to switch gears from what I was going to talk about, which is the World Cup, and maybe I'll get to that in a little bit. But some interesting news here. I started the show by sharing with you the idea that some networks were thinking about, some television networks were thinking about not running President Trump's speech tonight, and they're kind of balancing, do they, we know how these old line broadcast networks think about the president, right? They don't like him. They actively oppose him. We all know this stuff. So on the one hand, they probably don't want to give him any time. And especially if they think he's going to talk about stolen election kind of stuff. And at the other side of the coin is they're probably a little bit afraid of FCC Chairman Brendan Carr, who, for example, got really upset with Jimmy Kimmel, and you had that big blow up. I won't go through all that again. But the breaking news right now is that NBC and ABC have both said that they will not cover, that they will not carry the speech. NBC says, we will provide live coverage of the president's remarks at 9 p.m. on NBC News Now, which is a barely watched streaming thing. It's not the actual NBC News, right? We plan to air a special report on the network following the remarks. ABC says they're going to do basically the same thing, and they'll have it on their radio stations, but not on their television network, and then they will cover it afterwards as a news thing. A very interesting decision, and actually for me, not terribly surprising, but I'll be fascinated to see how the

0: News. I'm Tom Graham. President Trump planning to reveal new details about America's election security in a speech to the nation tonight. Fox's Jared Halpern.
1: The president plans to reveal newly declassified intelligence assessments about vulnerabilities to election systems during 2020.
2: It will shock you if you have an honest eye listening to the president tonight.
1: White House Press Secretary Karoline Leavitt says President Trump will also remark on intensifying attacks on Iran and the economy.
0: Democrats are warning the president is attempting to delegitimize the upcoming midterm elections. Catastrophic flooding continues in parts of Texas today. Emergency crews conducting water rescues. Fox Weather's Robert Ray is in Uvalde, 80 miles west of San Antonio.
3: Over 25 people were rescued yesterday. More rescues happening here today. Unfortunately, what we're dealing with right now is more rain on the way.
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1: I'm Ross Kaminsky in for Guy Benson. Thank you, Prevagen, and thank you to Christine and the team for having me back. With a little luck, I'll be back tomorrow as well. So let's talk a bit about Marco Rubio's fascinating speech today. He gave this to representatives of 60 nations, talking about intelligence, talking about fighting terrorism coming from the left. And I'd like to share a few audio clips with you from Rubio's speech. He's a very good speaker, by the way. He and J.D. Vance, both very good speakers, both rumored to be interested in running for president. And so all of these things are opportunities for them to show themselves to the American voting public, although I don't think that's his motivation for doing this today. I think he is highly motivated by, well, by exactly what he's going to tell us about here. Let's start with clip two.
2: This is a distinctive and unique evil. It has always been driven by a hatred, above all else, a hatred for civilization itself. It is a revolt of the worst against the best, a revolt of the weak and the cowardly against the strong and the good. It is perpetrated by those who cannot build, who cannot create, who cannot achieve great things, and take their revenge upon the world for their own inadequacy by seeking to destroy those who can. This is what radical leftism is.
1: Couldn't agree more. And before I continue with Rubio, let me just take a brief detour into our current politics in America. We have a hardcore socialist, anti-Semite, I think anti-American, who is going to be the next member of Congress from Denver, where my radio station is. We have, I think, three new socialists who also happen to be anti-Semites. There's a big overlap there, coming from New York, who were helped to get elected by Zohran Mamdani, the socialist mayor of that

City. It used to be that if you were either a socialist or an anti-Semite, you would keep that stuff to yourself. You'd be a little embarrassed by it, or at least you know you should be. You'd kind of keep it quiet, but not these days. Not these days. If you come out and explicitly say, I'm socialist, and you're in a very deep blue place, especially a deep blue city, and especially a deep blue city with younger adult voters, you're going to win. Right here in Denver, this lady, Malat Kyros, who's going to be the new member of Congress, is an egregious socialist. She's one of these people who, I think if you were to measure her IQ, it would be fairly high. But if you tried to get her to explain to you how the world actually works, and assuming you know the answer and you're quizzing her, she'd fail everything. And there's lots and lots and lots of these people. It's remarkable to me how these folks are proud. They are calling themselves socialist. It's an incredible thing. It's a dangerous thing for this country. Because you know who's supporting these people, by the way? I'm going to get a little bit controversial here. If you look at the candidates who are being nominated, I would say all of the prominent ones who are socialists and anti-Semites, all of them except Graham Plattner, who's out now, are from some minority group, right? The chattering classes will call them brown or black, that kind of thing. I really don't like using racial terminology like that. So I will just say they're not Caucasian. What's fascinating to me is that the people who are the primary supporters of those candidates who are socialist, which is what I care about. I don't care about their race, but it's relevant here for a moment, and I'll explain why. Their primary supporters are college-educated white people and mostly college-educated white women who are downwardly mobile, meaning they come from middle-class or upper-middle-class households. They went to some expensive, maybe Ivy League, maybe not, liberal arts university, and they got a degree in gender studies or in comparative literature. And I promise you, I'm not being sarcastic. They literally got a degree in something like that, which has made them unqualified to get a job. Nobody wants to hire them because not only are they unqualified based on what they studied, but they're also super annoying and ignorant. But these are mostly young-ish white women. Now, why are they voting for socialists, and why are the successful candidates not Caucasian? It's because these young white women in their fancy universities were taught by their professors that if you are Caucasian, then you are an oppressor and you are part of the problem, no matter anything else about you. If you're white, you're bad. And if you're not white, you're good. And that's why these candidates are so successful, because they have downwardly mobile, angry, incompetent young white women voting for them, in part because of their race, in part because they are not Caucasian, or the candidates, I mean. So, all right, that's my little tangent, but it's just something I wanted you to keep an eye on. And if you are wondering why all this is happening, the guy in Michigan actually doesn't call himself socialist, but he is. And it's the same thing. He's got the support of younger college-educated voters. So these people, now to bring it back to Rubio, it's not just the candidates, but the people who support these candidates. I think that Rubio is right when he describes them as driven by hatred. Now, Rubio is also talking about further left people, and it's a little bit difficult for Americans to imagine. But remember, he was talking to an international group about preventing terrorism around the world, not just in the United States. And there are many places, if you think back to the days of the Shining Path guerrillas in Peru, the Symbionese Liberation Army,

0: There has long, long been far left, true terrorist organizations. We had the Weathermen in the United States, right? And the Weathermen might make this crazy woman from Denver look moderate, perhaps. So Rubio is talking about left-wing communism drifting into terrorism around the world, not just here. And so then he goes to talk a little bit more about the security aspect. What we heard first was more of a philosophical aspect, but let's hear clip four now.
1: For far too long, however, our counterterrorism doctrine has had a blind spot. A blind spot when it comes to extremist violence from the political left. Even today, the very idea that far-left terrorism could be a serious threat is treated as a right-wing fever dream, or worse, as a dangerous fascist conspiracy. It's treated this way by many in the press, by many in academia and our universities, and by many of our legacy institutions.
0: Again, he's 100% right. Remember back, I bet you do, folks who listen to the Guy Benson Show are very, very well informed. Do you recall during the Joe Biden era, when there was a thing that came out from, I think it was the FBI, could have been the DOJ, obviously those two are closely related to each other, where they were suggesting to law enforcement to be really careful of anybody who had a Gadsden flag bumper sticker on their car or flew a Gadsden flag at their house? By the way, I've had both. I love the Gadsden flag, the Don't Tread on Me Revolutionary War rattlesnake flag. I love that flag. I'm not a conspiracy theorist. I'm not a nut. I'm not even conservative. I'm libertarian. I do have plenty of firearms because I like them. But I was supposed to be the threat. I had a guy on my radio show some years ago who was in some think tank, I forget which one, and he just wouldn't shut up about right-wing terrorist threats. And I'm not saying that right-wing terrorist threats don't exist. They definitely do in the United States and elsewhere, right? And again, elsewhere, the far right is way further right than the far right is here, just like the way further the far left is way further left in France, in Germany, in much of Europe. But this guy wouldn't shut up about it. And I said, well, you know, what about all these things we're seeing in the news with Antifa committing violence against, you know, I'm not saying large scale violence, not necessarily blowing up buildings, but beating people up and threatening people and, you know, showing up with their masks on so they can't be identified. And the guy who was on my radio show, he wouldn't hear it. He's poo-pooing the whole thing. Ah, no, really, the only threat is the right. Are you kidding me? So I'm really glad that Marco Rubio is trying to refocus the world like this. And I do think that his motivation is partly ideological. And I support that motivation because I hate communism. And I also think it's partly security oriented. As he said, I take him at his word. I don't think he's waving a shiny object around trying to distract us from some other agenda. I think he really is concerned that as you see leftists get more aggressive in the United States of America, being willing to call themselves socialist. Isn't that an amazing thing, by the way? Willing to do that? This is a concept that's in my brain a lot lately. On the political right, they do their best to push socialists, anti-Semites. Well, they're on socialists on the right. Anti-Semites and hardcore authoritarians out. But on the left, they're electing them to Congress. People who say things they should be ashamed of. Thomas Massey got drummed out of Congress for saying things that any decent person should be ashamed of. On the left, they're winning primaries. And if you extrapolate that to how much more bold you might have even further left groups, which are not very, they exist in America, but they're small. They exist in larger numbers in Europe. It's a real risk. Now, Marco Rubio then comes back to political philosophy and theory which is all stuff I like to think about a lot. I actually majored in foreign policy in college. I went to Columbia, but don't hold that against me.

0: I did have some good teachers back in the day. And so when Marco Rubio talks about the theory, it really strikes a chord with me. Let's hear clip six.
1: Communism does not sound good in theory. The world it envisions for all of us is small, flat, gray, leveled of all exception, drained of all that is good and noble in the human soul. The world it envisions is a world without courage, a world without creativity or ambition, a world without heroes or glory or great causes to strive towards, without a world without miracles, without myths, without men who rise above the rest to do incredible and extraordinary things. And the world communism envisions is a world without God.
0: And remember, Marco Rubio's family came from Cuba, so he knows whereof he speaks. And you think about every place in the world where communism or even the beginnings of communism have been imposed. And what does it bring? It brings suffering and misery and death. And you have all these socialists in the United States of America who talk about equality. And it is true that communism makes everybody equal, almost everybody, not the party leaders. They're not equal. Right? It's like Animal Farm. Everybody's equal, but some are more equal than others. But for the vast, vast, vast majority of population, communism does indeed make everybody equal by bringing everybody down massively, by making everybody poor and miserable, and as Marco Rubio said, gray. And I think that is such an important thing to keep in mind. And even though I know President Trump is using the word communism a lot to talk about the socialists running in America, and actually probably some of them really are communists. I mean, Zoran Mamdani really has talked about seizing the means of production. So I do think they are communists, and I do think Trump is not wrong about that. I think it's tricky politically to use the word communist. Some people might think you're exaggerating. But what I want to tell you right now is, even if you think quote-unquote communist is exaggerating, socialism is still evil, terrible, destructive, and being pushed on us by people who have never created anything and never will create anything. They just want to take from you the products of your own hard work and creation. I'm Ross Kaminsky, in for Guy Benson.
2: Filling in for Guy Benson, it's Ross Kaminsky.

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training today. As I noted yesterday, a guy got selected for a NASA Artemis mission. So that was one thing I said. And then the other thing I said was that most things I tell you on the show are true. So the other thing I wanted, I just want to lighten it up for a minute. You know, we just talked about socialism. We're going to talk quite a bit coming up about politics and primaries and so on, and President Trump's speech tonight and all that. So I just want to lighten it up for a minute and talk briefly a soccer story. Now, don't roll your eyes. I know lots of folks don't care about soccer, don't care about the World Cup, no matter how big it is. I get it. I lived in Europe for a little while, so I think I like soccer a little better than the average American. But you don't have to love soccer to enjoy this story that I want to share with you. You have probably heard of Lionel Messi, arguably the best soccer player ever. He plays for Argentina. They will be in the final on Sunday. They are going to be playing a Spanish team whose star is, by the way, Lionel Messi is 39 years old. They're going to be playing a Spanish team whose star player is named Lamine Yamal, Y-A-M-A-L. And he just turned 19 years old. So he's just, you know, a few months less than half of Lionel Messi's age. And this is going to be an incredible thing to watch. But how about this for kismet or karma or destiny or something? When Lamine Yamal was, you know, a very, very little baby, like a few months old, his parents, who lived in Barcelona, entered a newspaper's contest. And if you got picked, and there would be a few winners, but if you got picked, you would get randomly assigned to one of the starting players on the Barcelona soccer team to take a photo with them. And at that time, Lionel Messi had recently become a regular on the starting lineup for Barcelona. Lamine Yamal's parents were one of the winners of this raffle, or however it were. I think it was a raffle run by a Spanish newspaper. And so they won. They came in, they got randomly assigned to Lionel Messi with their new baby boy, and they did a little photo shoot kind of thing that apparently made Lionel Messi rather uncomfortable because he's an introverted sort of guy. So they have Lamine Yamal, who's probably 3 months old, sitting in a little blue plastic bathtub, and Messi is kind of like washing his back, and then they dry him up, put him in a towel, and Lionel Messi is holding him. So one of Lamine Yamal's very first baby pictures is being held by Lionel

by a Spanish newspaper. And so they won. They came in. They got randomly assigned to Lionel Messi with their new baby boy. And they did a little photo shoot kind of thing that apparently made Lionel Messi rather uncomfortable because he's an introverted sort of guy. So they have Lamine Yamal, who's probably 3 months old, sitting in a little blue plastic bathtub. And Messi is kind of like washing his back. And then they dry him up, put him in a towel, and Lionel Messi is holding him. So one of Lamine Yamal's very first baby pictures is being held by Lionel

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Citizenship and other changes, the president often mentions the 2020 election when no widespread fraud was found. One longtime aide to the president, who's operated the teleprompter for speeches for years, is accused of placing bets on a prediction market about things the president would say. The White House says the president has put that staffer on unpaid leave and that there is a strict ethics policy in place over prediction markets.

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2: Diplomacy remains on the table. I'm Lisa Brady, Fox News. That bottom line from the White House, but Press Secretary Karoline Leavitt also says Iran violated a ceasefire agreement.
3: Specifically, in the memorandum of understanding that they signed, they were not to fire on commercial vessels moving through the Strait of Hormuz. And unfortunately, they have made the tragic decision for them to do that.
2: She says that's what led to renewed U.S. strikes on Iran, a sixth consecutive night of strikes underway.
4: Now, for the first time since President Trump ordered a return of the naval blockade, U.S. forces disabled an oil tanker, firing Hellfire missiles at her stacks, trying to run through the blockade to Iran's Karg Island. To date, two other ships have reversed course and turned away from that blockade enforced by 20 U.S. warships and hundreds of aircraft in the sky.
2: Fox's Lucas Tomlinson in Tel Aviv, Iran launching more strikes on Gulf neighbors and threatening to have proxies in Yemen shut down another strait. Senate Minority Leader Chuck Schumer says Democrats are focusing on ending the conflict.
5: Our focus has to be on ending this horrible war that has no direction and no gain.
2: Schumer also says President Trump is trying to change the subject with tonight's address to the nation, which Leavitt says will focus on election security and findings suggesting adjustments may be needed.
3: I think part of the problem is that the media has refused to acknowledge that tens of millions of Americans across the country share the concerns of this president about the sanctity of our election.
2: In his push for proof of

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1: The Trump administration is renewing a rule denying green cards to immigrants using public benefits.
2: The public charge policy would deny legal immigration status to immigrants using public benefits like food stamps, Medicaid, and federal housing vouchers. The policy was first implemented during President Trump's first term, but was reversed by former President Joe Biden. Under the policy, green card applicants would have to prove they're not a burden to the country. U.S. Citizenship and Immigration Services says the federal government is reaffirming the requirement of self-reliance and protecting public resources. At the White House, Jared Halpern, Fox News.
1: The Navy's Blue Angels reviewing a low-flying fighter jet over a Florida beach during an air show yesterday.
3: Some of the spectators there really seemed excited by the whole process. That is, of course, the home of the Blue Angels, Pensacola Beach, Florida. That's being called a low-altitude pass by that jet. Now, keep in mind, there were no injuries from it, but the Navy officials initially said there would be a safety review after that pass.
1: Fox's Steve Harrigan. Well, the acting U.S. Navy secretary has since posted flight debrief complete, no reprimands, no firings, no problem, adding, that's the sound of freedom. War Secretary Pete Hegseth has said flyovers will continue until morale improves. A new group of Mouseketeers on the way as Disney Plus orders a pilot for a reboot of the Mickey Mouse Club.
4: Originally launched in 1955, before undergoing several iterations, the show is responsible for discovering and launching young talent, including Annette Funicello, Britney Spears, Ryan Gosling, Justin Timberlake, and Christina Aguilera. The new squad of youngsters anchoring the reboot pilot are some of the Camp Rock 3 cast members and more. Music will play a large role in the variety program, which begins production on the pilot this month.
1: Fox's Monica DeLuca. Stocks finish lower.

0: 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And now, filling in for Guy Benson, here's Ross Kaminsky.
1: It's Ross Kaminsky in for Guy. Thanks for your company. Thanks for spending a little time with me today. And as long as we're toasting with the Finnish Long Drink, let's toast to my next guest, Henry Olsen, because Henry, there's a lot to say about him. He's a senior fellow at the Ethics and Public Policy Center. He hosts a podcast called Beyond the Polls, which is the single best election-oriented podcast I know, and he's the author of a fantastic newsletter for the Washington Post called Margin of Victory, and you can read it without needing a Washington Post subscription, just so we're clear. So if you go look up Henry Olsen, Margin of Victory, you can read that. Henry has a head full of more election data, polling information, electoral history than anybody I know. And it's just a privilege to be able to talk to him because there's a lot going on. Henry, with that overly long introduction, welcome to the Guy Benson Show.
2: Well, thank you for having me on, Ross.
1: Glad to do it. Let's talk about a whole bunch of things in no particular order. So a few days ago, Henry, I bought a few contracts on one of these websites for the Republican to win the Senate race in Maine, and I paid about 38% chance. It's down to 34 or 35% chance for Susan Collins to win in Maine on this betting site. She's always misunderestimated by the polls, but boy, 35% is a very low number. So what am I missing?
2: I don't think you're missing anything. I'm going to go on my betting website, and if I can get it for that price, I'd buy it. Look, you know, the existing polls had her ahead of Graham Platner. The fact is she's got $9 million cash in the bank. Whoever the Democrats select on July 25th will have zero or near zero because they have only recently even started federal expenditure committees. She has a history of being able to win Democratic votes. And all that suggests that she may win, she may not win. Certainly, the higher the president can get his job approval rating, the better shot that she's got. But the idea that she's got only a third of a chance to win or a little under 40% chance to win is not accurate. There's a market mispricing going on there.
1: So I know you wrote about this very recently in Margin of Victory, but can you, without spending too much time on it, but give us a little bit of insight as to what the process is going to look like in Maine to choose the Democratic nominee and your best guess as to whether the resulting nominee is going to be a socialist lunatic or a relative moderate?
2: I'll answer the last question first. The person is probably not a socialist lunatic because I don't think any of the seven in that race are socialist lunatic, but there are people who are much more progressive than others. And I would be shocked if a very strong, full-throated progressive didn't come out. And the reason why, this is an inside baseball game. What's going to happen this weekend is counties are going to select 500 delegates. The delegates are not pledged, but the delegates will be elected by in-person or virtual votes from registered Democratic voters. Well, what do we know about low turnout events like caucuses or so forth? Well, they're dominated by ideologues because who is going to spend 2 to 6 hours of their time on a weekend sitting around trying to elect somebody in person or in a virtual meeting on the internet? Well, it's going to be the person who cares the most, and that's an ideologue. And that means the delegates are almost certainly going to be predisposed, and the voting group is going to be predisposed to vote for large left-wing candidates. And then you come to the convention that's going to take place the following week, 500 people, none of them pledged, all of them elected by a small, likely highly left-leaning electorate, will come together and vote on a series of ballots with only 100 members of the state committee as kind of like the establishment counterweight. I don't know who's going to win, but it's going to be a freewheeling, uncommitted, open if not smoke-filled room, certainly vegan food-filled room convention, and I expect a strong progressive to come out of that because that's what these dynamics suggest will happen.
1: Okay, let's just in the interest of time, I'm going to keep moving here onto some other states. I could keep going with you on Maine for a long time. Let's just do South Carolina very quickly. Is there a more than, you know, 0.2% chance that the whoever the Republican

0: choice is loses. I mean, it's like less than 1%, right? Probably.
1: Yeah, I mean, the Republican will win South Carolina. The only question in South Carolina is, can the Republican raise enough money to keep the National Party from having to bail them out with a few million dollars? But the Republican is going to win. There's no way, unless they nominate somebody who like has a Plattner-esque history of sexual and other misbehavior that gets uncovered. As long as the person doesn't have that, the Republicans will hold South Carolina relatively comfortably.
0: Right, as long as it's not Judge Roy Moore.
1: Or worse, yes.
0: Or worse. Okay, so speaking of wasting money because you chose a bad candidate, talk to me a little bit about Texas, right? I think Ken Paxton is a terrible candidate, but I have this unfortunate habit of caring about character. So I can't, I'm having a hard time getting over that. And then, I don't think the Democrat is a great candidate for them either. How are you seeing Texas?
1: Well, this is the thing, is that Paxton has many issues of character that make him problematic as a candidate. Tallarico has many issues of ideology. I mean, this is a guy who has basically dressed up a far-left social agenda in quasi-biblical clothing. And the Republicans have it all, has a lot of it on tape with him making these statements either voice or

0: nominate somebody who like has a Plattner-esque history of sexual and other misbehavior that gets uncovered. As long as the person doesn't have that, the Republicans will hold South Carolina relatively comfortably.
1: Right, as long as it's not Judge Roy Moore.
0: Or worse, yes.
1: Or worse. Okay, so speaking of wasting money because you chose a bad candidate, talk to me a little bit about Texas, right? I think Ken Paxton is a terrible candidate, but I have this unfortunate habit of caring about character. So I'm having a hard time getting over that. And then, I don't think the Democrat is a great candidate for them either. How are you seeing Texas?
0: Well, this is the thing, is that Paxton has many issues of character that make him problematic as a candidate. Tallarico has many issues of ideology. I mean, this is a guy who has basically dressed up a far-left social agenda in quasi-biblical clothing. And the Republicans have it all, has a lot of it on tape with him making these statements either voice or personally on camera. And so you look at that and you say, this is Texas. How many people are going to say, hey, I may not like Paxton, but this Tallarico guy is like three trips short of a load. I expect Paxton to win. The problem is, of course, he has raised $9 million in the second quarter, which is not bad, but he's going to require probably $50 to $150 million of outside support because Texas is huge and it's got like 12 different media markets, at least four of which are in the top 30 in the country. So it's going to be expensive to bail him out. I think they'll bail him out unless the president's job approval rating goes down. I think it's a case of two flawed candidates in a state that is leaning to solid Republican. And I think in the end, two flawed candidates cancel each other out and Republican wins.
1: Makes sense. Henry Olson is host of the Must Listen Beyond the Polls podcast and author of the Margin of Victory newsletter, which is hosted at the Washington Post, but you can read it without needing a subscription. That's Margin of Victory. Let's talk about the Michigan. Well, let's do primary and general for a minute, right? So there was this Abdul El-Sayed guy. He's still in and presumably in the lead by a little bit. There were two women. And their names escape me. I'm sure they don't escape you. One of them dropped out, presumably to allow the other one to be one-on-one against El-Sayed. Why don't you pick it up from there? Where are we now?
0: State Senator Mallory McMorrow, who got nationally famous briefly for doing a filibuster against a abortion bill, dropped out and endorsed Congresswoman Haley Stevens. So it's a one-on-one race. Haley Stevens is in the Democratic Party, a moderate, previously extremely pro-Israel, has now been reevaluating her position in a way that is consistent with the Democratic Party voter base reevaluating their position. Two polls very recently, one taken by progressives, had El-Sayed up by like 15 to 17 points. The other had taken for the Detroit News, had Stevens up by 7. You know, my guess is that El-Sayed has a on balance slight lead among the actual electorate, and it's going to be a close race. You never want to say, oh, it depends on turnout and so forth. But the fundamental question is, who is going to show up? Stevens has a large lead among black voters. Black voters tend to be resistant to non-black leftists. That's why Bernie Sanders is not the nominee, is his inability to crack that vote. So that'll be her voter base. And the question is for him, he'll win college-educated Democrats. And the question is, how many Democrats under the age of 50 turn out? If a lot of them turn out, he'll probably win. If very few of them turn out in the first week of August, then Stevens should be rated as a slight favorite. But these are unanswerable questions.
1: I've heard, I haven't paid much attention to Michigan myself, really eyes on it, but that Stevens is not a compelling candidate, not great on the stump necessarily. Do you think that's right?
0: That is what I have seen, and that is what I have heard, is that between she and Alyssa Slotkin were both elected in 2018 as kind of military background Democrats. Slotkin is somebody who has much more charisma, certainly not as much charisma as like a Raphael Warnock or a John Ossoff. But, Stevens does not inspire. But, of course, most of these races are fought out over television and on digital ads. So the ability to inspire matters more for donors and what clips you can put together than it matters to actually win an election. She's probably cromulent enough that if they can activate a majority of people who want to back the just liberal rather than the extremely progressive, she could win. It's, I would say,

0: El Sayed, if I had to guess, El Sayed by a couple of points right now from what we know, but definitely something that I do not expect to be 10 points in one direction or another.
1: What was that word? If she is what enough?
0: I think I said cromulent. It's a
1: yeah,
0: British
1: what's
0: word.
1: That?
0: It means basically acceptable, average, decent.
1: Okay.
0: Passes the. Hits 70% and gets a C on the driving test.
1: All right, let's switch gears for a second. We have maybe 2.5 minutes left. So you mentioned, as you do whenever you talk about this stuff, that midterm elections are primarily a referendum on the popularity of the president. The
0: right.
1: president is giving a primetime speech tonight. If you worked for the president, if you were his speechwriter and or strategist or something like that, what would you suggest to President Trump should be his main talking point tonight to boost his rating, to improve the hopes for the midterms?
0: Yeah, don't say a darn word about election fraud or interference in elections or January 6th or 2020. Just don't go there. That's not where the swing voter is that you need to recover. The people who are concerned about that either hate you because of it or love you because of it. Just don't talk about it. Virtually anything else can help. Since it's a presidential speech and it's not a campaign speech, I really would not make it an attack on the Democrats. But the fact is, going into the election, he should do what Joe Biden did, which is say, you look at who you're going to put in power. And he ran against MAGA Republicans. And I think what Democrats need to own is their shift to the left. I think President Trump needs to make them own it through his campaign appearances over the next 4 months. And I think that will present people with a choice and not a referendum. And that's the best case situation for the president right now.
1: Give me a very quick answer on this last thing, Henry. So we know that with these redistricting battles, especially because of the Virginia Supreme Court throwing out their redistricting, it seems like the Republicans have got slightly the better of it. With all that in mind, what's your sort of ballpark number that you think President Trump needs to have in approval rating for Republicans to be able to maintain a majority in the House of Representatives?
0: If the president has a 44% job approval rating on Election Day, I think the Republicans have a better than even shot of retaining the House.
1: Henry Olson's must listen podcast is called Beyond the Polls, and his newsletter is called Margin of Victory. It's hosted at The Washington Post, but you do not need a subscription to read it. That's Margin of Victory. Henry Olson, it's always such a pleasure to talk with you. Thanks for making time for us.
0: It's always a pleasure to talk with you. Thanks for having me on, Ross.
1: Glad to do it. Tell you what, I want to spend a little more time after a brief interlude here. I've got some other thoughts on Trump's speech this evening and why at least some people on the MAGA side of things think that Trump should talk about 2020 and election fraud and so on. I'm Ross Kaminsky in for Guy Benson.
2: Filling in for Guy Benson, it's Ross Kaminsky.

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2: 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I'm Ross Kaminsky in for Guy Benson.
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Ty Benson Show. It's Ross Kaminsky filling in. We just had a great conversation with Henry Olson, and one of the questions that I asked him was, if you were President Trump's speechwriter, what would you talk about tonight if your goal is to boost your own approval numbers in order to increase Republicans' chances of maintaining a majority in the House of Representatives in November? And Henry's main point was, don't talk about 2020. Don't talk about election stuff, stolen election, all that. Now, let me just say, for the record, I agree with Henry. And I think that every minute that President Trump spends looking backwards, whether or not you think there was a problem with the 2020 election, I'm not looking to litigate that. But every moment that the president spends looking backwards is a moment that he's not spending talking about today or tomorrow. And so that's where I think his risk is, because I think your average voter wants a president who is thinking about me today. What am I struggling with? Okay, I'm a little concerned about the Iran war, and I'm very concerned about cost of living, for example, right? A lot of people will think that. And so if I were the president, I would do these things. I would explain why fighting Iran is in America's national strategic interest and worth the potential loss of life and the expenditure of money and all that stuff. And here's what we are doing to help reduce the cost of living. These are what he needs to focus on. To the extent that he looks backwards, ordinary voters will say, he's not really thinking about me. And therefore, Republicans are not really thinking about me. And they will hold that against Republicans in November. So that's what I think the risk is. And I do think that's right. But I want to give a fair hearing to the other side. I was looking at a piece at Politico, and they quote Steve Bannon. I don't think I need to tell you who he is. And he says, and I quote, "The election integrity revelations coming on Thursday," by which sort of implies that Bannon has an idea just what Trump is going to say, which may or may not be true. Anyway, "the election integrity revelations coming on Thursday and thereafter will be the exact tonic the MAGA grassroots base need to fire them up, to remind them of what they are really fighting for in these crucial November elections." So Bannon's argument, so let me go back. Henry Olson's argument is Trump needs to focus on today and tomorrow in order to get swing voters to decide to vote for Republicans. And that makes sense, right? Democrats are kind of scary these days if you're

somebody who believes in limited government and liberty, and you don't like socialism and you don't like anti-Semitism, right? Democrats are not very appealing. But if Republicans are in bad enough odor, they may give them a chance. So with those swing voters, that's what Henry's focusing on. Get the swing voters. But what Bannon is saying is that you have to fire up the base more. He's implying that the base is somewhat demotivated right now, which might be true, especially because Donald Trump campaigned on cost of living issues and no new wars, and he hasn't helped the cost of living, and he has started a new war, even though it's a war that he has long projected that is something he might be interested in. He is old enough to know that Iran has been killing Americans for a long time. In any case, that's the argument for President Trump talking about election integrity tonight to fire up the base. There is, of course, also what appears to be a fact that Donald Trump really believes the election was stolen. We'll see. Just a few hours, we will know what Donald Trump is actually gonna say. We'll be right back after this.

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1: Fox News. I'm Carmen Roberts. The U.S. military carries out another night of attacks on Iran as the two countries fight for control of the Strait of Hormuz. Fox's Lucas Tomlinson has more from Tel Aviv.
2: Iran has responded to these strikes by launching attacks of its own today against Iraq, Bahrain, Jordan, and Kuwait. And the Kuwaiti army just said it shot down 33 drones today.
1: Smoke from hundreds of Canadian wildfires is pouring across the border, pushing air from New England to the Midwest to unhealthy levels.
3: Ontario Premier Doug Ford says 150 fire crews and nearly 50 firefighting aircraft are working around the clock to extinguish these fires.
1: Fox's Asher Red in Toronto, and more than 500 people are feared dead after boats capsize in Burma. 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
1: Welcome back to the Guy Benson Show. I'm Ross, filling in for Guy. And earlier today, we sat down with Paul Morrow to discuss a couple of things, including Marco Rubio's remarkable speech this morning about radical leftism and terrorism driven by radical leftism. Here's a part of that interview. Marco Rubio's speech earlier this morning, I think, was very interesting, and especially knowing that as part of your NYPD responsibilities, you were very involved on the intelligence side, working with spooky agencies and, you know, trying to protect in advance, not just in response to something bad happening. And Rubio is getting to this today, talking about radical leftism and terrorism and so on. Let's just to kind of frame it a little bit. Let's play clip three, if we could.
2: It may wear various different slogans and ideologies across place and time. They can call themselves anti-capitalist or anti-imperialist or communist or anarchist or Marxist, but the fundamental character is always the same. It's always the same. It is a poisonous resentment cloaked in the language of equality and justice and liberation, an overwhelming need to tear down what greater men have built, to wreck what is beautiful and what is right, on behalf of people who are only filled with ugliness and have nothing else to offer the world. Through violence and through terror, they once again seek to impose their ugliness on all of us.
1: So I fully agree with him on all of that, but I don't want to talk to you about the political philosophy part. I want to talk to you as a guy who used to head up NYPD intelligence and would have to deal with terrorism, whether it's Islamic right wing or left wing. The media has never wanted to talk about left wing terrorism. Marco Rubio was talking about it today. So I'm not even going to ask you a specific question. I'm going to open this up to you. Tell us about your reaction to what Marco Rubio said today.
3: Well, I think

0: this is a real sea change. I think Rubio is putting the world on notice. He had over 60 nations there, that he sees the counterterrorism landscape shifting from exclusively the war on terror as it was articulated post 9/11, which was Islamist terrorism, towards left-wing terrorism that in many instances is actually aligned with a lot of Islamist elements, which we're seeing. They call it the Red-Green Alliance. So I think what Rubio was trying to do today was hit a real reset, and I think it's quite historic. As I said today on the air, you know, when you do something like this, there's no such thing as intelligence sharing. There's intelligence trading. And so generally when you do something like this, and I've had a host, 60 heads of state or intel heads of state, I should say, but I've had a host big conferences and things like that. What you do is you show up bearing gifts. You got to make sure that you have a dossier, let's say, on targets that America has picked up information on in each of these attending nations so that they can take that back to their bosses and say, hey, this wasn't a complete waste of time. Look what they gave me. And, you know, you're not trying to show them up. You're trying to show them intelligence that we've gathered here, because inevitably when you have these big left-wing takedowns, you have people from all over the world. We used to say, you know, what is this guy doing? He's from Belgium. Well, what are these two? This woman is from Sweden. How did she get here? I mean, we'd always wonder about where the funding come from, things like that. Federal government is holding a lot of that information. And so I would expect that in anticipation of this event, he had 60 packets that he gave to each one of them unique, to each of these attending nations, to let them know, guys, it's a new world. This is our priority, just as it should be for you. You're all facing the same threat, which is coming out of a very far left progressive communist view of the world that doesn't really respect borders because wants to see a progressive society that doesn't have nations, but that is ruled by some classless society as, you know, globally, as Marx laid it out. And it's not going to be hard for him to come up with those packets. And I suspect that you're going to see going forward now some sort of formalized structure for these nations to start to talk to each other besides.
1: 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Coming up next, the home stretch. If you had $1 billion and I was going to make you spend $5 million or more on something ridiculous, what would you buy? Don't go anywhere, folks.
2: Filling in for Guy Benson, it's Ross Kaminsky.

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0: thing, what is thought to be the most complete T-Rex skeleton ever. And they actually, and the gentleman Gus passed away before this was even close to done. So his wife kept it going and that team kept it going. And they put together this huge T-Rex skeleton and they named it Gus. And it's about 12 and a half feet tall and it's about 38 feet long and it's about 61% complete, but it has basically the whole skull and all the really big bones. Anyway, okay, so the reason I bring this up is that this thing just sold to an anonymous buyer at a Sotheby's auction for $50.1 million. 50, $50.1 million. The previous record was $45 million for a different dinosaur and whatever. So we don't know who bought this. He's anonymous. But here's what occurred to me and what I want to ask the gang. If you had $1 billion and you had to buy something, hopefully something a little bit ridiculous, at a minimum, not maximum, minimum price of $5 million, what would you buy? Who wants to start?
1: Hi. Hello.
0: Hello.
1: Hello, jeez, Christine. What can I talk about? Well, this will be pretty interesting because I don't know how much you listen to Home Stretch, but I have always wanted to start my own liquor company, Sturdy Gal Liquors. So I think that I would just invest in myself and really like get the whole company up and running.
0: Okay. When you're talking about a liquor, are you talking about a place where you sell other people's stuff or are you talking about a company where you make your own beverages?
1: Yes. I'm going to make my own wine because we call it Mama's Juice on air. So I would create like my own wine label. I would create my wines and then I'm not going to just, you know, stick to wines. I would like to branch out because I also like vodka. So I would probably create my
0: own. You like what?
1: Vodka.
0: V-O-K-K-A?
1: Dylan, can you can you help him here?
2: Yeah, she's got isms, Ross, and she can't pronounce a lot of words. We try and take it easy on her because, you know, she can be a little simple jack coded sometimes. But
1: I don't even know what that means, but it doesn't sound nice.
2: It's vodka. Yeah,
0: it's
2: exactly.
0: Vodka.
2: That's
0: all right.
2: My point.
0: Okay, I understand.
1: I
0: got
1: would
0: the
1: like,
0: translator.
1: I would, you know, because I always I don't know how it started, but someone mentioned once, like, I'm not like stick skinny. I'm like, no, I'm sturdy. I wouldn't say I'm overweight. I wouldn't say I'm heavy. She's a sturdy gal.
0: So would you buy a vineyard? I mean, we're talking money.
1: Yeah, of course.
0: I said minimum $5 million. So go nuts. You have $1 billion.
1: Oh, yeah. No. I mean, I would have my own vineyard. I'd have my own wine label. I'd have my own distillery. I mean, the sky's the limit for this sturdy gal. So that's what you could say waste money, but I don't know. I guess I would be investing in myself and who else better?
0: Okay, one follow-up, then we'll get to the guys. So if you did that, would you want to be actively hands-on making the wine, doing all this stuff yourself, or you just kind of want to be lifestyles of the rich and famous, sit back and watch other people make your stuff?
1: I mean, I'm not sure I want to be Lucy and Ethel, like stomping the grapes. But
0: that's a good one. Awesome reference.
1: But no, I would want to be involved. I don't think I'm, I mean, Guy would probably disagree. I'm not sure I could just be a lady of leisure. Although Dylan and Joel, I think that guy is like thinks that I already am.
2: Yeah.
1: He complains.
2: I would say so.
1: He complains that I take too many vacations.
3: Yeah.
1: But I would like to. No, I would want to be the CEO of my company, and then like I would branch out to, you know. I mean, the sky's the limit. I can make some sturdy gal clothing. I can make so many things with sturdy gal, but. But,
0: well, if there's a billionaire listening right now, got a little extra cash lying around and wants to invest in a highly motivated would-be entrepreneur, Christine will take your call or your email and you go make Sturdy Gal.
1: She sure will. She sure will.
0: All right, Dylan, what about you? If you had $1 billion and you had to spend at least $5 million on something hopefully outrageous, but what would you buy?
2: So I'm afraid this is a little like Dr. Evil coded of me, but like I would probably buy a natural wonder and then privatize it.

0: And now it's time for your favorite segment of the day. Home stretch.
1: It's basically the only segment I'm on, so I've declared it the audience's favorite segment.
0: The Guy Benson Show.
2: Hey, it's Ross Kaminsky in for Guy Benson. Thanks for spending a little time with me and the whole crew here. Such a privilege and so much fun every time I get to fill in for Guy. It's home stretch time. And let me just, before I ask the question of the whole gang here, I just want to share the story that inspired this question. So it's actually kind of a cool story. Back in some number of years ago in South Dakota, a guy named Gus, who owns, or I should say owned, because Gus has since passed away, a ranch, a 6,500 acre ranch in South Dakota, was digging around. They found some fossils. They thought, oh, it's cool. It's an area where maybe there's fossils. They were finding some small stuff. And they decided they really wanted to look for something bigger. And they got involved in a bigger dig. And long story short, they ended up finding

0: so that nobody can visit it except for me. My first thought was like, so there's this beautiful state park out here in Virginia called Natural Bridge, and it is a beautiful rock structure with trails and all sorts of stuff around it. And it was purchased and made public about 10 years ago for like $20 million, which obviously is more money than I will ever have throughout the total course of my life. But $20 million to a billionaire is, I mean, for a natural wonder that you get to close off for yourself, I think that's probably the route I would end up going. And like, I'm sorry to the public, but like, I want it to be mine. If I'm going to be a billionaire, I might as well act like one, right?
1: My favorite part of that whole answer is how gleeful you are at the opportunity to close it off from the public. I love that.
0: You know, can you tell this is something that I've thought about before?
1: Clearly,
0: I saw the price tag when we were there, and I was like, huh, that's not that much. If I come into a large quantity of money, perhaps I might buy this place. And so I've been stewing on this, Ross. I've got it all worked out.
1: Well, after Christine sells Sturdy Gal to Diageo or whoever buys it, she'll have that money around as pocket change for you to go buy that bridge and put up fences and say, peasants keep out.
0: That's true. That's true. Maybe I'll charge an insane entry fee. Like, you can come see it for like 5 minutes, take a couple pictures for like, I don't know, get $500 ahead, you know? And just, mm-hmm. And then I'm wheeling and dealing. And then maybe I could buy Sturdy Gal Liquors back. When the price drops.
2: How dare you?
0: Sorry.
2: You're going to buy me out?
0: Yeah, that's
1: no,
0: right.
1: No, but that's after you sell it. He's going to buy it back and give it to you.
0: That's right.
1: From his entrance fees to his stolen bridge.
2: I don't believe that at
1: bridge.
2: All. Well, Dylan, I'm surprised your first response wasn't, I'll invest in Sturdy Gal.
0: Well, I mean, it's not that I don't have confidence in this idea, but I mean, given previously shown work ethic, I have concerns about the face behind the company.
2: There are days I come to work, okay?
0: There are days. Yeah, there are days, never more than two consecutively, but there are days. You're right.
2: That's just in summer.
1: Wow.
2: I like my summers, Ross. Is that a problem?
1: No, I don't blame you, but wow. All right, what about Joelle? What would you buy?
3: So I went to a local show last Friday to see my friend. He plays guitar in a Red Hot Chili Peppers tribute band. And there were young kids there, like relatively 15 or 16. And it got me thinking, what if I bought out like multiple buildings and convert them to local music venues? I think it's something, because as a musician, it's something that I think is kind of lacking nowadays. So why not just make some local music venues, get some bands in, get some crowds going, party, have a good time.
1: Okay, so first let me just say, when you were going down that road, you're like, okay, I saw this venue and there were all these kids there. I thought you were going to say, yeah, and I'd like to buy a bunch of those kids. So that's where I thought.
2: I was too wondering where it was going.
1: That's where I thought you were going with that. I'd like to buy a bunch of teenagers. But did you just say you are a musician?
3: I am. Yeah, I play guitar and bass, and I kind of dabble in piano as well, a little bit.
1: That's impressive. What's your best instrument?
3: Definitely guitar. I've been playing that for 20 plus years now.
1: Okay, if I could say for $5 million, you can go play a show on a big stage with any band, you can be part of that band. It's going to cost you $5 million. You can go play with the Rolling Stones for a show, right?
3: Yeah.
1: Who would you pick?
3: It's tough because I've been asked this question before. Like, if X amount of money was offered, yeah, just friends. Like, if you were offered all the money in the world, what's the one band you'd play with? It changes depending on the mood. But right now, I would go with Oasis because of that big reunion tour they had last year, and I love them. Oasis. Final answer.
2: What about Nickelback?
3: Nickelback is a good option.
2: How come nobody, everybody forgets about
0: it? It's a bad option. It's actually a horrible option.
3: You shut your mouth, Dylan.
1: Wait, is Oasis, is that the Wonderwall guys?
3: Yes.
1: Yeah, so they keep singing that song back before the British got knocked out of the World Cup. You get to hear it every time they won a game, right?
3: That's true. There you go. See, Ross, you're cultured. I love that.
1: Yeah, right.
2: And I just want you to know, when you open these, I guess, clubs, duck clubs, Sturdy Gal Liquors will be present.
1: Have you checked whether the URL is available?
2: I didn't. Thanks. Let me do that right now on air.
1: Yeah, I think you should. I'm not sure what my answer would be, but the reason that I came up with the question is I thought if I were a billionaire, I would buy this Tyrannosaurus Rex thing for $50 million. I think it's just absolutely amazing. Now, of course, you'd have to go spend millions more to buy a place to put it, but that's okay if you're a billionaire. I just think owning the most complete T-Rex ever is beyond cool, but I'm a nerd. But I do wish, nerdy. Yeah, it's a little nerdy, but I admit it. I'm a nerd. I like your dream, Christine.
2: Thank you. I don't know if it says sturdygal.com is blocked, but I could also do www.sturdygalhooch.com.
1: No, that doesn't sound good at all. No.
0: And I think that might be blocked too.
1: Blocked? I've never heard of a blocked URL. Oh my gosh.
2: Oh boy.
1: All right, we're going to have to sort this out. And for folks listening, you know, you don't have to tell me, but ask yourself just for fun in your own mind. And I'm sure we've all done it. Like, if I won the lottery, what would I buy? Because it's a fun question. It's nice to daydream. There's nothing wrong with that. All right, that has been today's fairly silly home stretch. It's nice to have daydreams. I'm Ross Kaminsky. I've been in for Guy Benson. And yeah, my daydream will be to be in for Guy again tomorrow. Have a great rest of your day.
2: I wouldn't say I'm overweight. I wouldn't say I'm heavy. I'm

0: came up with the questions, I thought if I were a billionaire, I would buy this Tyrannosaurus Rex thing for $50 million. I think it's just absolutely amazing. Now, of course, you'd have to go spend millions, millions more to buy a place to put it, but that's okay if you're a billionaire. I just think owning the most complete T-Rex ever is beyond cool. But I'm a nerd. But I do wish, nerdy. Yeah, it's a little nerdy, but I admit it. I'm a nerd. I like your dream, Christine.
1: Thank you. I don't know if it says sturdygal.com is blocked, but I could also do www.sturdygalhooch.com.
0: No, that doesn't sound good at all. No.
2: I think that might be blocked too.
0: Blocked? I've never heard of a blocked URL. Oh my gosh.
1: Oh boy.
0: All right, we're going to have to sort this out. And for folks listening, you know, you don't have to tell me, but ask yourself just for fun in your own mind, and I'm sure we've all done it, like if I won the lottery, what would I buy? Cuz it's a fun question. It's nice to daydream. There's nothing wrong with that. All right, that has been today's fairly silly home stretch. It's nice to have daydreams. I'm Ross Kaminsky. I've been in for Guy Benson. And yeah, my daydream will be to be in for Guy again tomorrow. Have a great rest of your day.
1: I wouldn't say I'm overweight. I wouldn't say I'm heavy. I'm,

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1: Diplomacy still on the table. I'm Lee Silicera, Fox News. The White House says Iran continues to talk with negotiators as the U.S. launches a sixth day of strikes against targets in Iran. U.S. Central Command says American forces redirected three commercial ships trying to run the blockade of Iranian ports, with Marines boarding one ship in the Gulf of Oman and another was stopped by U.S. forces.
2: For the first time since President Trump ordered a resumption of the naval blockade, U.S. forces disabled an oil tanker, firing Hellfire missiles at the stacks, trying to run through it to Iran's Karg Island. To date, two other commercial ships have reversed course and turned away from the blockade enforced by 20 U.S. warships and hundreds of aircraft. Video from the U.S. Military Central Command shows F-18 Super Hornets launching with standard land attack missiles attached with a range of 170 miles.
1: Fox's Lucas Tomlinson in Tel Aviv, as Iranian military spokesman says Iran could launch widespread attacks on what he called all the infrastructure in the region if the U.S. hits Iranian bridges and power plants. President Trump said to deliver an address tonight. Press Secretary Karoline Leavitt says he will discuss newly declassified intelligence assessments about vulnerabilities in election systems in 2020.
3: All Americans, Democrat, Republican, should agree that we are the greatest country in the history of the world. We should have the safest and most secure elections in the history of the world. And what the president will be speaking about tonight, we'll show you that perhaps that is not the case, and we need to make some adjustments moving forward.
1: Numerous recounts, court cases, and audits of the election found no fraud. Tune in to special coverage of President Trump's address to the nation at 9 p.m. Eastern on FoxNewsRadio.com. At least one person has died in catastrophic flash flooding in southern Texas, in the same area that's still reeling from flooding 1 year ago. Governor Greg Abbott says more than 1,300 first responders have been deployed, with over 70 people rescued. 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

0: drinks. 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
1: The family of a black teen found dead off the Mississippi coast says they will inspect his cell phone with a local prosecutor's office as the investigation into his death continues.
2: Nolan Wells' family has met with the Jackson County, Mississippi District Attorney more than a week after the 18-year-old's body was found on Horn Island. Family attorney Ben Crump says the DA committed to presenting the investigation to a grand jury when it is complete. Wells had traveled to the uninhabited island with friends on a July 4th boat trip, but did not return with them. His mother reported him missing hours later, and he was recovered near the island the next day. Conflicting accounts have been given as to why his friends returned without him. Family members retrieved his phone from the home of one of Wells' friends using a locator app to find it. Tanya J. Powers, Fox News.
1: A tourist helicopter that crashed and killed six people last year in the Hudson River in New York City shows signs of a bird strike. The National Transportation Safety Board says there's evidence and witness reports that the chopper hit several birds before plunging into the river last April. Remains of several geese were found in the helicopter's rotors and left horizontal stabilizer. One witness told the NTSB that just minutes before the crash, a large flock of geese took flight in the area. A 41-year-old charitable organization may be melting away.
3: The Ben & Jerry's Foundation says it's been kicked out of its corporate office in Vermont and will suspend operations at the end of the year unless funding is restored by Ben & Jerry's ice cream owner, the Magnum Ice Cream Company. There's a court case pending in New York. Magnum took over a year ago after a split from Unilever and says an audit found clear conflicts of interest with some of the charity's recipients. It says it's committed to the funding if problems are fixed. The foundation operates separately from the ice cream business, established in 1985 to support social, racial, economic, and environmental justice. Co-founder Ben Cohen says no one there has ever seen the audit, and the answer is for Magnum to sell the Ben & Jerry's brand to someone else.
1: Fox's Chris Foster. I'm Lisa Lacera. This is Fox News.
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Iran. Did we have to attack? Are we doing the bidding of Israel? Epstein, UFOs, demons. The latest from Vice President J.D. Vance, hanging out today with comedian Vince Augustine.

0: It is Will Kane Country, streaming live at the Will Kane Country YouTube channel, the Will Kane Facebook page, but always here. 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
1: It's the chair of shame right now.
0: Where is Vince?
1: I'm putting it up there. That's why.
0: Empty chair.
1: Yeah. He'll walk in. New York City's
0: late.
1: New York City's locked right now.
2: Late.
0: That's what's why.
2: Fires.
1: Could be the fires, yeah. We're getting some really bad smoke coming through. It's tough breathing out there.
0: Patrick, you seem pretty into this Canadian fires.
1: He does.
0: Pushing smoke into New York City. I'm a little surprised. You know, granted, I don't live there anymore. I remember when I used to do Fox and Friends, Pete and I would always be a little concerned, like, don't make this a New York City morning show. Everything that happens in New York City is of national interest. I mean, I swear, like, anything in New York, it's like, oh, the nation's got to know about this. These fires, and I do feel like I've been there before, Dan, when these fires have happened in Canada, and it is wild how it'll smell like a campfire.
1: It's crazy.
0: Like when you go out to a campfire, your clothes will smell that way and all that, hundreds of miles away, and you'll feel it. And that is notable. But why are you so into these fires in Canada?

0: story, Patrick?
1: Well, it's not just a New York story. It's a like entire, anybody who's bordering Canada is facing it. So I think it's like, you know, getting hit in Michigan and Illinois, and
2: it's like,
1: you know,
2: this narrow corridor places. Though, and it's like coming directly at New York City. It's like coming.
1: I mean, that
2: just in
1: that line. Is part of it.
2: Yeah.
1: But also, I just hate Canada so much that any chance I get to blame them for anything, I'm into.
2: Like South Park, blame Canada.
0: Right. If you ranked your five most hated countries, where does Canada rank?
2: Ooh, good question.
1: I don't know. I hate a lot of countries.
2: Be careful here.
1: I don't know. They talk a lot of crap about hockey. So, I mean, they're up there. They're probably top three. Yeah.
0: This is a conversation that I feel like I'm constantly wrestling with in the World Cup. Like, yeah. Who am I going to root for?
2: Yeah.
0: And I'm always, like, England... Like England, Spain, France, like my family was divided. I rooted for Spain. A couple of members of my family rooted for France. And I'm like, well, I don't think I can root for France in anything.
2: Nope.
0: Like anything, ever. France is probably number one, which is a little bit wild. I mean, the French did help us in the revolution. Now, that was a long time ago.
2: But they hate us.
0: And, yeah, I know. But I feel like the English are getting there. The English are getting to where they act towards America the way the French have for decades towards America. Do you not feel that way?
2: They have no right.
0: Like, I had an affinity for England. We have common cultural heritage. We share pop culture in ways that we don't with other cultures. And yet, I feel like they're burning up, and maybe we are too, a lot of that goodwill. Like, I'm getting a French vibe from the English a lot lately.
2: Yeah. A little prissy. A little complainy, a little whiny. Go back to your little island. It's fine.
1: That's because they're a bunch of leftists. I don't know. They're just letting leftism run rampant over there.
2: It's Trump, really.
1: Shutting down free speech and, you know, letting all these gangs roam around. We criticize them, and they can't handle it. They can't handle constructive criticism.
0: No. That's like, I mean, part of me, and I've seen some people. I almost went. I've done a pretty good job of basically extricating myself from social media, but I wanted to go back at somebody during, you know, one of these soccer conversations where it's like, you know, we're going to stop trying to defend you against, you know, the migrant invasion, the Islamification of England, the roving rape gangs, Pakistani rape gangs. Like, there's a part of me that's like, no, we're going to help England fight for itself. But, like, if you don't like it and you don't want it, because you're probably right, Dan, it's all a reaction to President Donald Trump, all of it, then fine. We'll just let your island go away. And then I say, okay, well, I'm going to root for Spain. That's where I kind of get. And I can't explain. I think it's irrational. I have an irrational appreciation for Spain. I don't know what it is. Like, even when we travel, my wife's like, why do you want to go to Spain? I'm like, I like the food, which I think I'd built up into my head to being better than it actually was. I think of meats. No, that's Mexico. But that's a thing. Like, I'm from Texas. There is, you know, Spanish colonial culture over here. And in my head, there's a masculinity to Spanish culture. But Spain has gone uber far left.
2: Have they?
0: Uber far left. Maybe they always were.
1: They were fascist. They were fascist for 80 years. So it might be a reaction to that.
0: Yeah.
2: Actually fascist.
0: and Trump fascist. Is like, really, you know, Spain seems to be his number one target right now. You know, he said that thing a week ago. He's like, we're even going to limit visitations from Spain. And I'm like, whoa, what does that mean?
2: I was like, now I can't go there.
1: Why are you not supporting Argentina?
0: So that's a totally different calculus.
1: Because they are super based, best player in the world, and you're getting to see him in his last World Cup.
2: I like Will's rationale, though.
1: I don't get it.
0: What is my rationale?
2: That you don't want to see a repeat winner. It's not fun. It's not interesting.
0: Yeah, that's my thing. This has nothing to do with geopolitics now. I have a novelty bias in sports. I don't like repeat champions.
2: Same.
0: I like the underdogs. I like the new story. I like the new champion. And that's just me. I don't know what it is about sports. I gravitate in that direction. So it's hard for me to root for Argentina to do it again. And the other thing is, my son has convinced me in a lot of ways. Like, Argentina's path Up until they beat England, they didn't beat a single top 10 country in the world while going through the World Cup. Not a single one. You know, Switzerland and I can't remember who their whole path was, but it wasn't a single top 10 country. And they have these miraculous comebacks, just like yesterday,
2: where they
0: don't look like the best team on the field. They don't look like the best team on the field, and then all of a sudden they win. And some, yeah, edgy calls, like against Egypt. They have some. So it's a little bit of me is like not liking this about Argentina. I'm going to root for Spain, I think.
2: It's better for TV and
0: definitely.
2: FIFA.
0: I'm going to root for Spain.
2: If Argentina makes it to the final, right? It has to be Messi.
0: They are in the final.
2: No, I know, but like
1: Will Kane,
2: if there was a plan to get them there.
1: That's the headline. That makes sense. Make sure to push that out.
2: Will Kane for Spanish lefties.
1: Yeah.
0: Yeah. Yeah. I let politics influence it. Not in like most sports, but in the World Cup a little bit, but I can't let it be dispositive. It's not 100%. It's an influence. It's a factor, but it's not everything.
2: What if the Cowboys got a new owner, say, and he's a super woke lefty? Would you still be a Cowboys fan?
0: Oh, boy. Oh, man. That would be tough.
2: That's what I'm saying.
0: What bad business from him.
2: Not the right audience.
0: Yeah, I don't know what I would do.
2: Yeah.
0: Yeah.

0: I don't like repeat champions. Same. I like the underdogs. I like the new story. I like the new champion. And that's just me. I don't know what it is about sports. I gravitate in that direction, so it's hard for me to root for Argentina to do it again. And the other thing is my son has convinced me in a lot of ways. Like, Argentina's path, up until they beat England, they didn't beat a single top 10 country in the world while going through the World Cup. Not a single one. You know, Switzerland and I can't remember who their whole path was, but it wasn't a single top 10 country. And they had these miraculous comebacks, just like yesterday, they don't look like the best team on the field. They don't look like the best team on the field, and then all of a sudden they win. And some, edgy calls, like against Egypt. They have some. So it's a little bit of me is like not liking this about Argentina. I'm going to root for Spain, I think.
1: It's better for TV and
0: definitely.
1: FIFA.
0: I'm going to root for Spain.
1: If Argentina makes it to the final, right? It has to be Messi.
0: They are in the final.
1: No, I know, but like,
2: Will Kane,
1: if there was a plan to get them there,
2: that's the headline. Make sure to push that out.
1: Yeah, Will Kane for Spanish lefties.
2: Yeah.
0: I let politics influence it. Not in like most sports, but in the World Cup a little bit. But I can't let it be dispositive. It's not 100%. It's an influence. It's a factor, but it's not everything.
1: What if the Cowboys got a new owner, say, and he's a super woke lefty? Would you still be a Cowboys fan?
0: Oh boy, oh man, that would be tough.
1: That's what I'm saying.
0: What bad business from him?
1: Not the right audience.
0: Yeah, obviously. I don't know what I would do.
1: Yeah.
0: Yeah.
2: Would you support the Cowboys winning back-to-back Super Bowls? I mean, it's going to be hard for them to get there. They can't even get a conference championship the last 30 years.
1: Yeah.
2: But, like, would you support that?
0: The novelty aspect doesn't apply to my teams. I want my teams to dominate and be dynasties.
1: For 10 years in a row. Yeah, of course.
0: All right. Vice President J.D. Vance went on to the Joe Rogan podcast, and he had a lot to say, some fascinating things to say. I want to start any minute now, maybe. Vince August will join us here on Will Kane Country.
2: Anytime.
0: But he spoke about Iran and he spoke about Israel. And this is what let's play first what he had to say about Israel's role in the war. Let me say one more thing. I said to the guys this morning, man, I don't know if it's the summer. I don't know if it's algorithms. This is how I feel right now. This is how I feel. And I think a lot of people listening, I'm going to guess you feel the same way. Chaotic. My brain feels chaotic. The fire hose of content coming at you that is impossible to discern every single thing, how important it is. I really do think it's doing damage to us as individuals, like our health. And I think probably everybody's into cortisol right now. I mean, it is spiking our cortisol. It is fracturing our deep thoughts. It's killing our focus. It's also making us, by extension, a totally schizophrenic society. I think we're all over the place. However, when I meet people out there and we talk, they rarely bring up, did you see this clip? Did you see that clip? They will say that. Everybody says that stuff, right? But when they want to talk, like really talk, they do bring up Iran. They still bring up Iran. What's going to happen with this war? And here's what Vice President J.D. Vance

0: I want to start any minute now, maybe. Vince August will join us here on Wilkin Country.
1: Anytime.
0: But he spoke about Iran, and he spoke about Israel. And this is what he... Let's play first what he had to say about Israel's role in the war. Let me say one more thing. I said to the guys this morning, man, I don't know if it's the summer. I don't know if it's algorithms. This is how I feel right now. This is how I feel. And I think a lot of people listening, I'm going to guess you feel the same way. Chaotic. My brain feels chaotic. The fire hose of content coming at you that is impossible to discern every single thing, how important it is. I really do think it's doing damage to us as individuals, like our health. And I think probably everybody's into cortisol, right? Now, I mean, it is spiking our cortisol. Fracturing our deep thoughts. It's killing our focus. It's also making us, by extension, a totally schizophrenic society. I think we're all over the place. However, when I meet people out there and we talk, they rarely bring up, did you see this clip? Did you see that clip? They will say that. Everybody says that stuff, right? But when they want to talk, like really talk, they do bring up Iran. They still bring up Iran. What's going to happen with this war? And here's what Vice President J.D. Vance said on Joe Rogan.
2: But I know beyond a shadow of a doubt that there have been people within the Israeli government who are trying to, like, actually shift us away from that policy because they want to continue the military campaign. And by the way, like, there are people within their government that I love, I have good relationships with. I hope, and I don't think that they're part of this. I mean, you know, the ambassador of Israel to the United States, I think, is actually a really good guy. Obviously, he cares about Israel first. I care about America.

0: I think it's doing, I really do think it's doing damage to us as individuals, like our health. And I think probably everybody's into cortisol, right? Now, I mean, it is spiking our cortisol. It is fracturing our deep thoughts. It's killing our focus. It's also making us, by extension, a totally schizophrenic society. I think we're all over the place. However, when I meet people out there and we talk, they rarely bring up, did you see this clip? Did you see that clip? They will say that. Everybody says that stuff, right? But when they want to talk, like really talk, they do bring up Iran. They still bring up Iran. What's going to happen with this war? And here's what Vice President J.D. Vance said on Joe Rogan.
1: But I know beyond a shadow of a doubt that there have been people within the Israeli government who are trying to, like, actually shift us away from that policy because they want to continue the military campaign. And by the way, like, there are people within their government that I love, I have good relationships with. I hope, and I don't think that they're part of this. I mean, you know, the ambassador of Israel to the United States, I think, is actually a really good guy. Obviously, he cares about Israel first. I care about America first. But there are some people within their system we know beyond a shadow of a doubt who are manipulating and trying to change American public opinion to keep the war going on indefinitely.
0: Okay, so here's what I think about that clip. I don't find that surprising. There are elements in every single government that have disagreement and different goals. No government, as we can see very clearly by looking at our own, is cohesive. Do you know what I mean? Not everybody agrees. Not everybody's pulling in the same direction, no matter what the country. Secondarily, I think it's pretty obvious that Israel has different goals than the United States does from this war in Iran. The thing he says at the very end about prolonging this war indefinitely, I would dig in on that. Like, I would follow up. What do you mean? What do you mean prolong this war indefinitely? I think it's pretty clear that Israel's goal in Iran is complete and total victory, aka regime change. They want an old school style victory. Do you know what I mean by that? We fight a lot of wars now that don't have old school style victories and losers. We have wars that end, and this is obviously this is out throughout human history, but it feels like every war since World War II has ended in some type of tie. Do you know what
2: I mean? Exhaustedness. Like everything's exhaustive.
0: Yeah, negotiated peace.
2: Yeah,
0: compromise. And who is going to come out, you know, accomplishing the goals they went in with. And that's why, I know a lot of the audience got really, really mad at me when I pushed back on General Keane on Fox News. But that's why, what was that now, 2 or 3 months ago? My point at the beginning was, can we identify our goals? Can we identify our goals? Because if we can identify our goals, then we can measure what success is on the back end, whether or not that's a negotiated compromise or total victory. Did we accomplish those goals? That's honestly how I approach everything in life. Everything. This show, my life, my career, any business I've ever entered into. What is the goal? If I don't know that goal, what's the point in doing it? Let's take a quick break, but continue this conversation with comedian Vince August here on Will Cain Country. News.

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0: Reread, so you never know.
1: Yes. It's not being played by Ronnie Chang, Sylvester Stallone. If he was
2: who could
1: Asian.
2: Have played Sylvester Stallone? Miles Teller? Shia LaBeouf? Who could have played Sylvester Stallone back then?
1: Back then or now?
2: No, back then. You got him well, now, young now Sly, for, writing Rocky.
3: Now four back then.
2: Did you guys ever see The Offer on Paramount fantastic. About making The Godfather?
0: Fantastic.
2: Yeah, that's pretty good, too.
0: Yeah.
2: It's a show about making a movie. Yeah, it was good because you know that they had to, like, which mob boss was a consultant on The Godfather? They had to go and get the blessing of this one mob boss. God, who was it?
1: But that's why
2: it wasn't
1: But that's why it's a great mob movie. You actually have a real mob boss telling you how to make a movie about the mob.
2: Who was the one that did the Italian American League? Which mob boss did that? Columbo? Was it Columbo?
1: Whoa, there was Columbo.
2: He got real involved in politics. I think it was Columbo. Maybe he was the advisor on The Godfather.
0: Yeah, Joe Columbo
2: anyway,
0: Sr.
2: Yeah, and he's in that show, The Offer, how they negotiated that with him. I play Rocky. It looks awesome.
0: But by the way, can we clear up this Argentina thing?
1: Is there like
2: how wheels off?
1: Go ahead.
2: A half-hour time difference?
0: Vince is incorrect.
1: What's the time difference?
0: It's 1 hour.
1: Oh, it's an hour. Yeah. Okay, yeah. Which is like a weird, because we're on, aren't we on like the same, like...
0: Eastern's 1 hour, Central's 2 hours, Mountain's 3 hours,
1: right.
0: Pacific's 4 hours.
1: And this is like a weird 1 hour thing, because what is it, in the Southern Meridian or something like that?
2: Look at you coming out here giving fake news.
0: Yep.
1: Oh, I was
2: does
1: off
2: anybody
1: by 30
2: on,
1: minutes.
2: In the...
1: Are you kidding me?
0: False
2: just off by 30 minutes.
1: Off by 30 minutes.
2: Does anybody do a half hour? Does anybody do that? A half hour time change?

0: Hey, it's really nice of you to join us. Vince August, comedian, started out with his best bit yet.
1: I should get an ESPY for best driving in traffic, by the way, since we're giving out ESPYs for everything else.
0: Nice of you to be on time.
1: I'm actually on a different time. I'm on Argentina time since they made it to the World Cup. I'm a half hour behind.
0: I don't get it. Is Argentina on a different time
1: zone? Yeah,
0: do
1: it's a weird. A you don't hour? Know. It's like a weird half hour time difference between us and Argentina. We're like on the same Eastern time slot, but for whatever reason, there's a carve out that's like 30 minutes behind.
2: So specific.
0: Get out of here.
1: Jesus, Will.
0: Really?
1: Will, you got to watch something other than politics on the news. You really got to pick up on other stuff. You can't just watch news all the time that's about politics.
0: I really don't know if you're doing a bit right now.
1: No,
0: is Argentina
1: true.
0: Doing a half-hour
1: If I was
0: time
1: doing
0: difference?
1: A bit, I would do it in a different voice. I would do Argentina's on a different time zone, Will Cain.
0: What is that voice? Have you guys seen the trailer for the new Rocky thing?
3: Right.
2: Oh, dude, it looks so good.
0: Yeah, I know.
2: He's amazing.
0: I play Rocky.
2: It's the best.
0: I got to tell you. That looks amazing.
2: Yeah.
0: It's a movie about Sylvester Stallone making a movie. And it is awesome.
2: Not just
0: looking.
2: A movie.
0: Really?
2: Rocky.
0: Like Sylvester Stallone making Rocky might be a better story than actually Rocky. And they've cast a no-name actor to play Sylvester Stallone.
1: Thankfully.
0: Did you guys ever
1: thank
0: see
1: God. Oh my God. It's not gonna be Elliot Page.
0: Seriously.
1: Thank God.
2: Well,
0: yeah.
2: The connection.

0: This must be 21 or older to order. Please drink responsibly.
1: Fox News, I'm Tom Graham. The Pentagon launching strikes against a commercial vessel today, claiming the ship was attempting to break a U.S. naval blockade of Iranian ports.
2: For the first time since President Trump ordered a resumption of the naval blockade, U.S. forces disabled an oil tanker, firing Hellfire missiles at the stacks, trying to run through it to Iran's Karg Island.
1: Fox's Lucas Tomlinson, immigration enforcement offering new guidance to ICE officers across the country, telling them they can resume traffic stops, but only if at least one agent is wearing a body camera. White House spokeswoman Caroline Levitt.
3: The president and the secretary of Homeland Security are on the same page that vehicle stops are a necessary tool that ICE agents need.
1: Critics of President Trump's immigration policies calling for more transparency. This week, two immigrants were killed during traffic encounters. 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

0: Welcome back to Will Kane Country. We're still hanging out with comedian Vince August. I'm not trying to do an I told you so, but this is why, going back to that controversial moment with Keane, I was so intent on what is the objective. I just think we haven't had that honestly laid out for us. What is the objective? Now, that being said, I want to play two other pieces of sound that I think make this really... First, let's do Chuck Schumer. Now, Chuck Schumer is a little bit making this point on Morning Joe, and there's going to be a response. We'll play it afterwards from Joe Scarborough.
1: Epicenter of terrorism in the world since 1979. Is it good that their military infrastructure is being degraded the degree that it is? Yes or no?
2: It's you can't, because it's a premature question. What is going to happen in the next several months?
1: No, I can ask that question.
2: Well, you can't separate.
1: No. I can't. So you have a military side, but I can show you my chart, but I think I threw it away. You have the military side and you have the political side. I'm simply asking, on the military side, is it good, regardless of whether we agree with going in or not, is it good that Iran's military infrastructure has been seriously degraded?
2: And again, I have to tell you, Joe, first, you can't, what's going to happen 3 months from now? Is it worth it? What's going to happen? Will the world economy collapse? Will something happen even worse? Will the whole energy infrastructure of the world go up in smoke? So you have to, when they do it without planning, they do it without understanding where they're going.
1: Senator.
0: So Vince, I think both of these guys are making legitimate points. This is an actual conversation. This is an actual conversation that I feel like does have political talking points buried into it, but this is a worthwhile conversation. Scarborough's point is true. Is this good? What we have accomplished in Iran right now, is it good? If you walk a conversation along the logical path, start with that step. And I think that Schumer, if he were being an honest broker, has to say yes. Now, then you go to the next step. Is it worth the cost? And Schumer asks a legitimate question that we said about Afghanistan, too. It's that famous scene from Charlie Wilson's War. We'll see. You remember that scene with Philip Seymour Hoffman? We'll see. As a planner, have to look down the road. But it is good, to answer Scarborough's question, yes.
3: But here's the question that I think most people are asking right now. Good for who? Good for the United States? Or good for Israel? Or are we so intrinsically tied to one another that, well, if it's good for the one, it's good for the other automatically? And I think that's
0: good for the world. The answer is good for the world. That you can say yes to that pretty unequivocally, no matter who you are in the world.
3: In the short term?
0: If Iran is degraded militarily, that is good. Yes.
3: In the short
0: term?
3: Yes.
0: Well, what's the long-term problem there?
3: The long-term problem is exactly what you brought up, which is Charlie Wilson's War, which is you're now raising another generation of anti-American people that are going to have this.
0: No, I disagree with that.
3: Why? So isn't that what happened in Afghanistan? Isn't that how we got Osama
0: Iran
3: bin Laden?
0: Yeah, Afghanistan.
3: It's worse.
0: So that would be Iran is not Afghanistan.
3: It's not
0: culturally, not religiously, not the same.
3: I think it's worse because they're so far advanced in terms of what they produce as a nation, what they have as a nation. You can't compare Iran to Afghanistan in terms of what they do medically, militarily, what they do in terms of education. That's a very civilized, advanced country compared to Afghanistan. Can we agree on that point in terms of what their structure?
0: Which I think makes its prospects for success higher, not lower than Afghanistan. So you're making the argument in Afghanistan, if you cut the head off the snake, it's like a hydra.
3: Yes.
0: Then a bunch of crazies take over. I'm not dismissing that, because I did have a guest on my show say that 30% of the Iranian population buys into the Islamic fundamentalization.
3: Yes.
0: Okay, 30%. Now, that's a minority, but it is a lot. 30% is a lot of the country.
3: It's the controlling minority. That's
0: right now.
3: Yes.
0: Correct.
3: Right.
0: Right now.
3: Right.
0: Now, I'm going to add this now to this conversation. I found this fascinating. So, Palmer Luckey, who is the CEO of Anduril, the private defense contractor, he was on an Axios podcast, and here's what he said about why we had to do something now in Iran.
4: China had provided Iran with manufacturing equipment and manufacturing expertise that had caused a steep curve upwards in their ballistic missile production capacity, and that they were only a few months into that production capacity. If you allowed them to continue that for even 2 years, they would build an arsenal that is so vast that we could never afford to take action. They could build nuclear weapons with impunity. They could strike US or allied bases with impunity, and we just wouldn't be able to do anything. This is like the North Korea scenario. North Korea has so much artillery built up in the hills that we really can't even dream of doing anything against them, right? They build nukes. We can't do anything about it because they're going to pound Seoul into pieces with weapons from 50 years ago. And so I think the steel man is, we could not let the Iran situation turn into North Korea on steroids.
5: They should have let him with this, by the way.
6: I agree,
7: Patrick. That's powerful. Like, yeah. Hearing that is very, very, very persuasive.
5: Because as somebody, especially who dabbled in libertarianism for 20 years, it's like you saw these war drums going against Iran over and over and over again, and you're like, what's different now? What has changed? And we didn't. I don't know. I don't know what has changed. It doesn't look like anything has changed.
6: But
5: so if this was a change, that's kind of important. I would lead with it. You know,
6: we go back to the thing though is, if that's the case and you have that case to present in a world argument on a world stage, present that case in a world argument in a world stage as opposed to what it looks like. And that's the problem with this war, Will. It's the visual and the reality of what people are living every day. I don't know that everyday Americans were walking down the street going, man, Iran can hit us any day now. I don't think that was what people were focused on when they even voted for Trump. Now, was this conversation taking place? Sure, it was taking place. We saw Kamala Harris talk about it. We saw every president talk about it for the last 25, 35 years. Fine, I get that. But you have to present the argument that way as opposed to how it looks, which it looks like this is United States acting in a retaliation on behalf of Israel. And I think that's the problem with this war.
7: Let's take a quick break, but continue this conversation with comedian

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0: You want to see professionalism? This is a level of professionalism, bravery, ice in her veins that I would not be able to mirror. This reporter in Los Angeles, this is a incredible performance. If you're listening on Spotify or Apple, I'll explain what's happening here. Well, I should set it up. She's doing a live hit. A cockroach flies onto her chest. He seems to crawl down into her dress. And then he lands on her microphone. She doesn't miss a beat. She keeps going.
1: And it's a lot more comfortable at this hour, but we're still in the 80s here in the valley. So overnight temperatures not necessarily dropping. And this leads to less recovery time from the daytime heat.
0: He is large, too.
2: If anyone doesn't believe in reincarnation, that's proof for you, because that's a guy reincarnated as a cockroach flying right into
3: a He knew where he was
2: dress.
3: Going.
2: He knew exactly where he was going. That is definitely what you're seeing there. Reincarnation of a man as a cockroach. No other explanation for that.
3: I wonder what he did in his life.
0: All right, be a man. Be honest, all of you. When I say be a man, the honesty is the masculinity. If that thing lands on you, you are flailing around like a little girl, and you know it.
3: Yeah,
0: be honest.
3: I might let it a little squeak.
2: It depends on the animal. Yeah, it depends on the thing.
3: Cockroaches are gross. Disgusting.
4: Oh, I live in Florida.
2: Yeah,
4: So we have palmetto bugs everywhere.
2: Yeah.
4: Everywhere. And it's like, it doesn't matter how clean you are, you're probably going to get a palmetto bug or two. And I had one actually fly at me and on me, and I screamed like a girl. Yeah. I screamed like a girl, high-pitched. I called my mom, please come take care of this thing, because she doesn't care. I don't know, but.
3: We all just lost our man.
0: What
3: cards.
0: Is a palmetto bug? Is that a roach?
2: It's a fancy word. It's a Spanish
4: big,
2: word for cockroach.
4: It's a big roach. They're different kinds.
3: Can you fry them?
4: The little ones
3: are
4: like German cockroaches, and the big ones are palmetto bugs, which are.
2: It's a cute name for it.
4: Yeah, those are the ones that fly.
0: Yeah, that makes it sound way. Yeah. A palmetto bug.
2: Yeah.
0: That makes it sound way you more.
3: Can, it's like an appetizer.
0: I can deal with a palmetto
2: it's
0: bug.
2: It's like a party.
0: But a gigantic cockroach? No way.
2: Dude, we're going to have brunch, and we're going to have all palmetto bugs all around the table. It's going to be great. You have
3: palmetto
2: to come down.
3: Blame Marys.
0: Is there like a pro-cockroach lobby out there that advocated we should call these things palmetto bugs and not cockroaches, and it's going to really improve their image? Because that's an image changer right there. Palmetto bug.
2: Yeah.
3: Right here and now.
4: I do it so I don't seem as dirty. Yeah. Like when I have one in my house, it's like, well, I can't really control it because it's a palmetto bug. It just comes in from the outside.
2: But we all
0: You tell people I've got palmetto bugs, and they don't think less of you. But if you tell them you have cockroaches, they're like, what's wrong with you? Yeah. That's a personal
4: we have a cockroach
0: problem.
4: Infestation.
0: That's like a hygiene issue.
3: Or like your house will sell for less if you have cockroaches, not palmetto bugs.
2: But I think everybody's got that one bug or that one insect that's like, no, man, keep that away from me.
3: I'm like Indiana Jones, no snakes. Can't
2: yeah,
3: do it.
2: See, I don't like snakes. I don't like big spiders. Like, little spiders don't bother me, but like that scene from, what was it, Home Alone?
3: Oh, dude.
2: Dude, I don't care how much money you're paying.

0: Welcome back to Will Kane Country. We're still hanging out with comedian Vince August.
1: So I'm guessing you didn't win any ESPY Awards? Not even nominated?
0: Like, no, they did me dirty. Remember that? The ESPYs did me dirty.
1: Yeah, they did.
0: This isn't about that.
2: He got the Max Kellerman Award for being most Max Kellerman without being Max Kellerman.
0: Yeah.
1: No, tell Vince about that. Yeah.
0: They took that viral video, which we played a week ago. It's the most viral thing I've ever done. I did it while I was on ESPN about equal pay between U.S. men's and U.S. women's soccer.
2: Wasn't you?
0: And I just laid it out economically. I slaughtered it.
2: Wasn't you?
0: And they edited it up. They edited it up in the ESPYs and made it look like played me saying
2: wow.
0: I think equal pay is a ridiculous concept. That's all they played. I think equal pay is a ridiculous concept.
3: Dude, that's
0: they may
3: wild.
0: Have played more to make me, but it was all designed to make me look bad. And then they gave an award to Megan Rapinoe.
2: You know, that's
0: it was
2: amazing.
0: Like the intro to that.
2: That's amazing. That would be like...
0: It was like, Megan Rapinoe's fighting for women against these kinds of awful people like this who say, I believe equal pay is a ridiculous...
3: Dude, they used
0: which I
3: you
0: went
3: as
0: on
3: an
0: to
3: example.
0: Say in the
2: I
0: sentence
2: love
0: immediately
2: it.
0: After that. In the sentence immediately after that, I was like, if you make more, get more. So if the women make more, get more. Equal pay is stupid.
2: You have
0: yeah, they did that to
2: that
0: me.
2: Is hilarious. That is hilarious. That would be like
3: wait,
2: your ex-girlfriend
3: on.
2: Playing a video of you at her wedding saying, I almost married this guy, and showing a video of you doing something crazy. That's not even that crazy, but she edited it to say, look at what I almost did.
0: Yeah, that's a good analogy. That's what they did. Yeah.
2: That's great. Wow.
0: I thought about suing their ass.
2: Wow, they hated you so much. They should make.
0: Where did Dan and Patrick go? They both left.
2: They should make like a
1: Dan
2: will. Dan's going to get the video clip. He's trying to find it. Yeah, he's looking desperately looking for that clip of the Will Kane Award for most anti-feminist goes.
0: And by the way, I know the people. You said they hated me. They didn't hate me. Well, they may now,
3: dude,
0: but they didn't
3: how do
0: then.
3: They do that?
0: I know some of the people that do the ESPYs. And, like, I've seen one of them socially since then. I'm like, I don't know. What? No. You slandered me. I don't want anything to do with you. Don't get near me.
2: Oh, man. That's great.
0: Are you finding it, Dan?
1: I'm still looking. It's not easy.
0: It was written up.
1: A lot of
0: like,
1: social.
0: Outkick did like, it. A lot of Fox News did it, I think.
2: The Will Kane Award.
1: Yeah, Will doesn't share a lot of his own social clips, so, you know. Find it.
3: I can't find it right
2: Will
3: now.
2: Will Kane Award is
1: maybe we'll do it for Friday.
2: It's not even an ESPY. It's just a guy standing over a woman yelling at her.
3: I can't believe they did you dirty like that. That's a wild move.
0: Why can't you believe that? Because I was a former employee?
3: But at an award show.
2: Yes, exactly.
3: That they just had to like play this negative clip from their own network.
1: Own airwaves.
2: Yes.
3: Own airwaves.
2: Yes.
0: Yes, from their own airwaves.
3: On a positive award show.
2: Yes.
1: It wasn't
3: just
1: like
3: to
1: he,
3: say, look
1: he,
3: at what we're up against.
2: Right.
1: It wasn't like
3: they
1: he
3: give
1: left.
3: An award.
2: Hey guys,
1: it said this on Fox.
3: It is the most
1: and then they play
3: wild
1: it.
3: Thing I've ever heard in my life.
2: Yeah. Hey everybody, crazy. Before we give an award for beating cancer, listen to what this dick had to say when I used to work
3: said.
2: Here.
3: Thank God we got rid
0: on
3: of
0: on our airwaves.
3: Yeah.
2: Hey everybody, this next award goes to somebody who survived cancer. But first, this dick used to work here. Here's what he had to say.
3: Oh,
0: many times, you know that viral clip that I did where on Equal Pay? How many times has Megan Rapinoe been sent that clip? I'll bet you she's been sent that clip a lot.
3: Yesterday.
2: Oh, yeah. She's got a little Will Kane voodoo doll somewhere.
3: Wait, I think I have it.
0: Yeah, that is wrong. You guys are getting me worked up and fired up again. Yeah.
2: Oh, my God.
0: Yeah, hell with them.
2: Guy gave his heart and soul, lived in Connecticut. Had to live in Connecticut to do that job.
0: At their sports award show. Somebody at some point goes, you know what? We should have a Grammys. We should have an Oscars. Sports is big. Why don't we have an award show? Meanwhile, the world does not care about award shows. Every single award show going down.
2: What's the viewership for that? How many people do we know? What kind of audience did I get for that?
1: You know, Vince, I've been working here.
3: I watched most of it.
1: Yeah, I've been working here for 4 years, and I've pitched at the end of every year, hey, we should have a Will Kane award show.
2: Definitely.
1: And just be like the best this and that for the year. No, he hates it. Hates the idea. Throws it out. We're on vacation.
0: No, I'd do a podcast.
1: We're going dark.
0: I would do a podcast award show. That's fine. Like, what are you talking about? Like, we'll best clip of the year, best this?
1: Yeah, yeah.
2: Yeah.
1: Well, Vince dress up in a tuxedo with the envelopes.
2: Absolutely.
4: Tell you why it's like this. Mm. Now, there's two things, first of all. When you talk about, as Trevor Scales just laid out, the bonus difference between the men's team and the women's team, between pool or got paid out in dollars in revenue.
0: Is this still the ESPY deal?
4: Strive for.
5: It was in the U.S.
4: And that's comparing a.
3: It's just the clip they played, this part.
0: Yeah, and then they have Julie Foudy respond to me.
2: Look at the tweets.
0: Then they got me my clip saying the men make much more, and then they got Julie Foudy in an interview where they sat her down and they played it, and then she's like, "Yeah, we get that all the time."
2: Everybody's
0: and then they give
2: them
0: an award.
3: And then, and then here's the award.
2: Can you imagine?
3: Oh, God, that's my favorite
2: thing. I want to hear the opening of the award.
3: That's my favorite
2: thing. Thank you, ESPYs. And, you know, that guy, whoever he was that used to work here, doesn't know what he's talking about.
0: I'm glad you fired his ass. Yeah. Where's he gone on to? But he's disappeared.
2: What's he doing now?
3: But knowing, after working for Dan Patrick and him talking about the, you know, leadership there, I'm not surprised by it.
0: Yeah.
2: Oh, man. Yeah. That's great. You kidding me?
0: We're going to do our own award show. You got an award? I got an award show. I'm going to do an award show. And I'm going to do some prepackaged
3: and you get an award.
0: Pieces. Yes. It's going to be great.
3: Yeah. We're going after everyone.
0: All right, Vince. You were late, but we appreciate you coming in here today.
2: Thank you for having me.
0: Fight the traffic. Thank you, as always. Vince,
2: thank you,
0: Vince August. He's great. He's great. We appreciate it. So too are Tinfoil Pat and Two-A-Day Dan. That's going to do it for us today. Make sure you follow us on Spotify or Apple. We'll see you again next time.
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8: Bridges bombed in Iran. I'm Lee Silicera, Fox News. The U.S. military says it's taken out bridges in and out of a key hub through the Strait of Hormuz. The military says this cuts off Iran's Revolutionary Guard from their supply and isolates them. Also today, Marines boarded a ship in the Gulf of Oman after the military says three ships tried to get through

0: the U.S. blockade of Iranian ports.
1: A crude carrier capable of carrying 2 million barrels of oil on a ship the U.S. Treasury Department sanctioned back in 2024 as part of Iran's shadow fleet.
0: Fox's Lucas Tomlinson in Tel Aviv. This coming as the U.S. launched a six-day of strikes against Iran. Still, the White House says Iran and the U.S. continue to negotiate a ceasefire. White House Press Secretary Caroline Levitt says President Trump may touch on Iran and the economy in tonight's address, but the main focus will be on elections.
2: As he continues to push the Senate to pass the SAVE Act, which includes voter ID, despite the majority leader insisting he does not have the votes to overcome the filibuster. But some in the GOP are reportedly worried the president plans to relitigate the 2020 election rather than focus on Americans' biggest concern, the economy.
0: Fox's Aisha Hosni at the White House. Senate Democratic leader Chuck Schumer says the president's speech has nothing to do with the 2020 election.
3: It has everything to do with the 2026 elections. He's scared to death that he will lose in 2026. And so he's trying to change the subject.
0: Tune in to special coverage of President Trump's address to the nation at 9 p.m. Eastern on FoxNewsRadio.com. Texas Governor Greg Abbott says two people are confirmed dead in devastating flooding in the southern part of the state. It's the same region that was devastated a year ago. As much as 28 inches of rain fell over the last 3 days in Uvalde County, which was spared from the worst flooding last year. 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
2: There are air quality alerts in at least 17 states as more wildfires are breaking out in Canada, and that smoke is going to keep blowing across the border into the upper Midwest and northeastern U.S.
3: Detroit, Minneapolis, and Chicago have had some of the worst air quality in the world, along with Toronto, Canada, because of smoke from more than 800 Canadian wildfires, a cluster of them in western Ontario, with dozens of new ones popping up in the last couple of days. There are wildfires burning in northern Minnesota as well, and campsite evacuations. All that smoke is blowing across the upper Midwest and Great Lakes into the northeast, more than 1,000 miles to New York City, and that's expected to continue for a few more days until the wind direction shifts. There are hazy skies, orange in some places at certain times of day, and that air can cause problems breathing and itchy eyes and throats. Chris Foster, Fox News.
2: The driver of a runaway Tesla that killed a grandmother in her home last month in Katy, Texas, pressed the accelerator to full speed, suggesting the vehicle's self-driving feature was not to blame for the crash. That's the finding of the National Transportation Safety Board. This as Tesla CEO Elon Musk seeks to turn Teslas already on the road into fully autonomous vehicles. The cause of death has been released for actor Sam Neill.
4: Sam Neill's rep confirmed the late Jurassic Park actor died from pneumonia after successfully overcoming lymphoma with CAR T therapy. Neill's agent says the actor's family asked him to clarify how the 78-year-old died after several outlets published inaccurate accounts. He also said Neill, who was known for guarding his privacy, will be remembered with a private family memorial at his New Zealand farm at a later date. Steven Spielberg, who directed him as Dr. Alan Grant in the 1993 blockbuster Jurassic Park, said, quote, "Along with Laura Dern and Jeff Goldblum, we will always have our Jurassic family, and Sam will never be forgotten by us or his many millions of fans around the world."
2: Fox's Monica DeLuca. I'm Lisa Lucera. This is Fox News.
5: Hello, everybody. I'm Jesse Waters, along with Kennedy, Harold Ford Jr., Dana Perino, and Tyrus. It's 5 o'clock in New York City, and this is The Five. Let the 2028 smack talk begin. VP J.D.

0: Vance, hopping on Joe Rogan's podcast and having a field day with Greasy Gavin's never-ending pandering.
1: Gavin Newsom did this speech a few months ago. The president, I think it's the funniest thing ever because he's like speaking to a group of black leaders and black businessmen, but it's like an audience that is 95% black. And they're asking him about his dyslexia and his struggle with education. And he basically says, yeah, you know, I'm not very smart like a lot of you. And
2: it's I'm like you, I can't even read.
1: Can't even read. It's like,
2: meanwhile, there's a ton of interviews where he's talking about all the books he reads. Like he's so full of
0: Now, Newsom claims he was being taken out of context, saying he was talking about his dyslexia and wasn't insulting black voters. Meanwhile, the Democrats are having a hot socialist summer, and VP Vance is warning that if Republicans don't turn the economy around for younger Americans, we could soon have a commie in the White House.
1: We don't make enough of our own stuff. We don't have enough self-reliance. Our workers don't have enough bargaining power. That has led, in a lot of ways, I think, to this kind of socialism fervor. It's going to take years to fix this problem. And if we don't, we are going to end up with a socialist president in this country.
0: And Newsom may be proving JD's point. Kneepads is sounding commie curious at a conference this week. Listen.
3: Certainly nostalgia is not working. I would argue socialism not going to work, but capitalism as we know it doesn't work either. And so when we talk about rewriting or at least renegotiating this social contract and rewriting it as authors, not consumers, we have to fundamentally understand that it's broken and we cannot play in the margins any longer.
0: So, Kennedy, we might be looking at what could be the 2028 presidential matchup. How do you think they're kind of jockeying for position?
4: I think so you're
0: far?
4: Absolutely right. I think this is the matchup that people want. I think this is how I know that Kamala Harris is pulling ahead of Gavin Newsom right now because he's had some pretty big stumbles. He's a weird guy. You know, I'm watching that footage of him with his hands.
0: Yeah.
4: And I'm trying to think, like, where did he come up with this? Is he like a failed magician who stumbled into a cheese ball car salesman conference and is just like using the triangle of power in order to get his point across? And I know the clip that Vice President Vance was talking about because I actually used that in my live show, my Enemies of Freedom tour, to point out what a dingbat this guy is because, you know, he looks like Patrick Bateman. He's a total narcissist. And now he's telling us that he is illiterate. And, you know, he says in that clip, like, when he's trying to speak jive, like, I am you. I'm just like you. I got 960 on my SAT. Oh, you got 940. And it's like, he was insulting the entire crowd. And he's like, you've never seen me read a speech because I cannot read a speech. And it's like, oh, wow, this is giving us the hard sell there, Gav. But I do think Vice President Vance going out there and he's promoting his book, Communion. He's actually doing a good job of making himself into a real person. And he is pretty funny.
0: Yeah.
4: Like if he, I was telling him that my daughter goes to college near where he's from. And he said, you know, that's a party school, right?
0: Yeah, he's got a good sense of humor. He joined us on the Five. He was even making Jessica laugh. Harold, the comment from him about capitalism isn't really working. What was he trying to do there?
5: You're talking about
0: Gavin Newsom.
6: First of all, hey, Harold, good to see you again.
0: Good to be back.
5: I also heard Vice President Vance make the point around, he didn't say it as frontally as Governor Newsom did about capitalism, but I think there is a realization that for some Americans, they can't figure out how to make it work.
0: Right.
5: And I think one of the reasons that people feel like the American dream is more and more out of reach is because that reality is setting in. I think for Democrats, enough with trying to relate to people by saying that you scored like they scored on an exam, and I scored higher than that, I might add, but I think a lot of people. That being said, this is going to be a contest of ideas. And where I do agree with Governor Newsom is that we face a moment in America where not enough people are working, not enough people seem to have the skills. Dana talks about it often when we've got to figure out ways in which we introduce and educate and graduate a class of workers that whose jobs and whose opportunities will always be essential in this economy. We've got to figure out how we not only continue to produce people who can be lawyers and bankers and technologists, but people who can be good citizens. And I think the more you hear Democrats talking about that as opposed to talking about Trump, the only good thing about that clip we just showed on Newsom, he didn't mention Trump's name. He talked about the conditions he thinks people are living. And if you do that, you have a much better chance of not only being the nominee, and if it's Vice President Vance, who I thought was fairly impressive in an interview. He said some things about Jeffrey Epstein I didn't quite understand, but the rest of the interview, I listened to it. I thought he and Joe Rogan did a nice job.
0: Well, Newsom had been talking about Donald Trump all the time, and his numbers went down. Maybe he's recalibrating.
4: Well, yes, because and that would make him different from other Democrats, right? So if he wants to figure out a way to find a lane, and at least he's not talking about Israel, because that's what all the other Democrats are talking about. Think about Ro Khanna. Ro Khanna, in order for him to try to get ahead, he had to stage some fake arrest in Israel and then try to run on it. Gavin Newsom's at least talking about what people care about, which is affordability, but I think he misses the mark. You don't get the nickname Governor U-Haul for nothing. You earn it. And my problem with the for both of them, in a way, of saying, well, like when J.D. says workers don't have the bargaining power that they need. And then Gavin Newsom saying, well, Elon Musk, he left. And well, no wonder he left. He left because the free market is not allowed to work. If you are not, if you're in all of these different states and at the federal government, despite how much they've tried to pull back some regulations, and the Trump administration's done a good job on that. How can you say that the free market's been allowed to work? It hasn't. If you think about what goes on in California, all the things that you had to do to make Chevron leave that state after so many years, being there forever, and finally like, we can't take it anymore. We can't do business here anymore. We're going to have to leave. They don't want to leave. It's the most beautiful state. It's got beautiful weather. So the fact that he tries to say that they left because, I don't know why he thinks Elon Musk left. Why do you think he left?
6: Racism.
4: Well, I mean, who knows? I don't know why he thinks.
6: Fascism.
4: You know, but
6: take any ism.
4: Yeah, all of that. Ism. Anyway, I'll let you go.
6: I'm sorry, man, but like, he's just a clown. Absolute clown. It's like, he's awkward. It'd be like me and Harold were having lunch together and we went to say hi to somebody and Jesse said, hold on, guys, I'll take it from here. I speak jive. You know, like he just, how awkward that would be. What it is. I mean, the only thing he didn't do when he was speaking to them was start pop locking with his hands instead of going. I think that's from disco, Kennedy. I think he took some disco classes. But it's also hilarious to see a extremely wealthy guy talk about capitalism as we know it doesn't work. Huh? Maybe your money's in trouble because you shouldn't let your crazy wife handle your finances. Or capitalism needs to be a little better about finding out fraud because it seems to work pretty well for you. The rest of the people in California, not so much, but I'm pretty sure your bottom line got a lot bigger when you were governor. So when you hear someone say, pay no attention to my success because this stuff sucks. Capitalism's horrible. Let's see your bank statement, Gavin. That tells me that you're doing pretty well. He's just disingenuous. And 1,000%, if they told him that supporting people who want to marry dogs will move him up in the polls, he will be out next week talking about dogs need love too.
0: Woof, woof.
6: Woof, woof. I speak dog. I'll take it from here.
0: I'll take it from here. Coming up next, Democrats are done hiding their anti-Semitism as President Trump continues to knock the headlights off Iran.

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1: Well, hello. It is like Groundhog Day for the Iranians, except if the groundhogs were Patriot missiles. U.S. Central Command announcing that American forces began a new wave of strikes against Iran at 2 p.m., marking the fifth consecutive day of operations aimed at degrading Iran's military capabilities. Press Secretary Caroline Leavitt, back at the briefing room podium, she says the Iranians want to make a deal because of all the devastating blows.
2: Iran very much continues to talk to the United States of America and express that they want to make a deal with us because they are suffering devastating blows. And President Trump is not going to sit by and allow these active acts of terrorism to take place in the Strait without ensuring Iran pays consequences for that. And that's what we are witnessing right now.
1: All right, this comes as nearly half of House Democrats voted to end all U.S. aid to Israel yesterday. Naturally, the Hamas caucus was doing their happy dance.
3: What it says is that the majority of the Democratic Party is most in touch with the American electorate writ large.
4: A majority of Democrats in this building refused to vote to send billions of dollars in weapons to the Israeli military. That sends a strong message.
5: There are many members who took votes that I was surprised to take that yes vote today. And I am proud of them.
1: Harold, is this a win for the socialist wing? And do you think it's worrisome for the president on Iran that they are so dead set against Israel?
6: Well, not all Democrats are. I would not have voted that way if I were in the Congress. I think we're conflating two things. I think an honest conversation can be had about our policy or Israeli policies towards Lebanon and, for that matter, towards Palestinians, not towards them, but towards Palestinians. But at the same time, blocking military aid to Israel is foolish. Perhaps they would argue that's the only way they would have leverage. But I do think two conversations can take place at once, and you can support Israel. Let me get to Iran for one moment. We've been talking about this, and I listened to young Ms. Leavitt. Congratulations to her and her family. But I've urged President Trump to stop talking so much and to stop telling the American people that the Iranians want a deal. If indeed they want a deal, this is a weird way to show it. We've heard the president now for weeks tell us that they've been hungry, the Iranians that is, that we're going to blow the daylights out of them if they don't do X, Y, and Z. We're finally actually acting on some of those things, which I'm happy. I support what the president's doing here. But they do need to stop pretending. And perhaps in the president's address this evening, he will give us some sense of that. Finally, objectives, strategy, and end game. If my pal Greg was here, he'd say, well, you can't tell everybody when you're going to end a war. I would agree. In that same vein, we should tell, and everyone around the table says this at some level, the president should stop saying every time he's going to do something and when he's going to do it. What is our objective right now? I think the objective, Kennedy, is to open the Strait of Hormuz. The Iranians have said in the last 24 hours that if we can attack their infrastructure, like the president warned last night, that they would attack our allies in the region, and they would ask the Houthis to block other choke points around the globe, blocking other commercial shipping. The president should address some of this tonight. I'm for what he's doing right now. But if our objective is we think we can just keep saying the same old things while doing something different militarily, I think we're going to get the same old answer. The Iranians know we're heading into an election cycle. They know this president is as tired of this war, that his supporters are tired of this war. But there's one problem. The guys on the other side aren't tired. So we have to be honest with the American people. And if we need more military action to achieve our goals, lay out for the American people what the objective is, and let's get to it.

0: right, but more military action obviously means more U.S. service members in harm's way. That's a risky proposition for this president.
1: Well, he said he didn't think the country had the stomach for major ground operations, and it probably doesn't, but that doesn't mean you rule it out. I still think he's keeping all options on the table. And if there needs to be a ground assault on the coastline or some of these islands, that's being considered. Because right now, whatever's happening in the Strait can't stand. You cannot let them control the Strait. That's where this game is now. So what it looks like they're doing is an intense air campaign to soften up that coastline and push the enemy forces back so they can't launch drones into the Gulf. You may be able to just do that in the air. You might have to send some people into those islands. I don't know. But you're right. If you do bridge and power plant day, as much as a lot of people want to see that, you know, you could have the Iranians just throw everything they've got at the Arab Gulf nations' oil infrastructure and have the Houthis shut down the Red Sea. So there is a little bit like, do you want this to escalate and have oil go to 120? Maybe that's a risk worth taking. But right now, I think he could do it without bridge and power plant day. And if he can't, you might have to do bridge and power plant day. Right now, we're doing two-a-days. Remember football?
2: Yep.
1: You practice in the morning, practice in the afternoon. Right now, I mean, this is a heavy attack on these targets right now. And we're doing it at daytime.
2: Broad daylight.
1: And you got the blockade going. And we talked about the land blockade. So this is a pretty tough squeeze. But the ceasefire is over. I mean, he has to finish this.
3: Do you think he should stop talking so much, though? That's an addition. I know you can't say it. I'll say it. I think he should.
1: I think he likes to talk. He's going to keep talking, and he's going to manifest it by talking.
0: Wow, the secret.
1: That is the secret.
0: We should all be doing some dream building here. You're absolutely right. So what does a win look like at this point in, you know, if you want to call it an incursion, a war, whatever you want to call it, between that and the midterms? What does a win
4: look like? I think he needs to define that, right, and to reinforce it over and over again. I do believe that still the highest level of trust in any institution in the United States is in the U.S. military, and President Trump has great trust in the U.S. military. Our technology is obviously superior. He gave peace a chance, and he let them try to come to the table. I think that when Caroline Leavitt said that they are talking to us every day, they're devastated. They want, okay, well, if there then is a small group that is preventing that from happening, what are we doing to deal with that small group? And they probably can't tell us directly, but as Jesse's gesture just showed, that's probably what should happen. Mm-hmm. On the vote about Israel, I would note this, that AOC is running laps saying, like, this is so great. It's absolutely terrible. And I would love to see if the Democrats, who just voted for $3 billion in aid to not be sent to Israel, would they vote to make sure that that fraud in Minneapolis goes away, because that's more than $3 billion. Is it a deficit thing? No, it's not a deficit thing. It's an Israel thing. And that has become the litmus test of all of them. However, 16 of 18 Democrats who have races that they need to, that they're concerned about, that they want to be respectful of their constituents' wishes, they voted against it. So if you actually want to be elected in America in a way that is more of a purple area, then you are going to be for Israel still. But that doesn't mean that this isn't a problem we should address.
0: Oh, yeah. I mean, that is the thing. They're intentionally tearing their party apart with that single issue. Your thoughts, Tyrus?
2: Well,
0: who is pushing the president into more action here?
2: Oh, Iran is. They're the ones that's doing it. He's giving them every chance to surrender and figure out. And not just that, but to give them a path to fix things, to give them a path to rebuild, to have infrastructure, and they just don't get it. But I'm not surprised, because literally the most asinine thing I think I've heard in a long time, and I hear a lot of stuff. I work with Greg. The Democratic Party is most in touch with the American electorate at large. What? You got smoked in the elections because you don't know what touch is, except the wrong way with some of your candidates. They have absolutely no idea. I think, honestly, at this point, America has to take the gloves off. We gotta send a message we're not messing around. Strait of Hormuz? No, it's just Strait of America now. You know, we need to just take it over while they're building those pipelines so it will be obsolete, push it back, call that little island with New Texas. You know, like, just let them know that they need to make, and just keep put, like, he's putting a squeeze on them. Just put the squeeze on them to where there's, and then while you're doing that, take the handcuffs off Israel. let Israel do the voodoo that they do enough. Voodoo. Just let them do it. Because at this point, they're not ever going to come to the table with any, it doesn't matter who they send. Their generals have different ideas. The talk is over. It's time to come out swinging.
0: Maybe they renamed that island Mara Cargo.
2: Oh, like Straits of America, New Texas. You think oil, New Texas?
0: We'll keep
2: and that will get everybody's attention.
1: We'll get it.
3: We just need to get it open.
0: Don't worry, we'll have an answer and a name after this. Up next, the Pentagon's fighting low T with low flyovers. This is getting exciting. Stay with us.

0: Yeah, I think honestly, at this point, America has to take the gloves off. We gotta send a message. We're not messing around. Strait of Hormuz? No, it's just Strait of America now. You know, we need to just take it over while they're building those pipelines so it will be obsolete. Push it back. Call that little island with New Texas. You know, like just let them know that they need to make and just keep put like they're he's putting a squeeze on them. Just put the squeeze on them to where there's. And then while you're doing that, let take the handcuffs off Israel. Let Israel do the voodoo that they do. Enough. Voodoo. Just let them do it, because at this point, they're not ever going to come to the table with any. It doesn't matter who they send. Their generals have different ideas. The talk is over. It's time to come out swinging.
1: Maybe they renamed that island Mara Cargo.
0: Oh. Like Straits of America, New Texas. You think oil, New Texas?
1: We'll
0: and that will get everybody's attention.
2: We just
3: need to get it open.
1: Don't worry, we'll have an answer and a name after this. Up next, the Pentagon's fighting low T with low flyovers. This is getting exciting. Stay with us.

0: 21 or older to order. Please drink responsibly. I'm a little bit holy water, but still a little bit burning man.
1: Burning man. The U.S. Navy Blue Angels are launching a safety review after one of their jets buzzed a little too low over beachgoers in Florida this week. But the Department of War doesn't seem to mind posting "Carry on, Patriots," and Secretary Pete Hegseth writing on X, "The flyovers will continue until morale improves." And from low flyovers to low T, Secretary Hegseth announcing that the Pentagon will offer testosterone deficiency screening for soldiers 30 and older. Watch.
2: 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It's about restoring and optimizing your natural capabilities, protecting your longevity, and ensuring you have the biological foundation required to sustain the fight.
1: But Democrat critics don't seem to be fans of our troops' testosterone, Maxine. Watch here.
3: This, by the way, is gender-affirming care. And by the way, male members of this committee, watch what you vote for. Do you really want the government getting into your business, taking your testosterone levels, and determining whether or not you have enough testosterone? Are you male enough to be in Congress?
1: I've been waiting for this topic all day, and I'll turn over to you, Tyrus. What do you think?
4: Hell yeah. Get my levels up, and I don't got to pay for it? Why not? We pay for everybody else's stuff. There is actually some actual real science behind this. Unfortunately, one of the things with our young men in this country, and we've seen a lot of hair buns and Birkenstocks, is that a lot of the chemicals and stuff that RFK Jr. and them are working on trying to take care of has affected our young men. We've had our young men typically, their testosterone levels are really low, and you see a lot of problems with that. So that means when they get older and it's not to the level it is, and it's their choice, you want to be at your best, you want to be at your peak, and why not? If you need an extra T boost to get the damn job done, then so be it. But if old men are doing it to relive their midlife crisis, no, you don't need that. Enjoy wisdom. But for the young men who are serving and then that need to be at top physical form, if they have low testosterone, it can affect things like a courageous decision. You know, like, I don't know if I'm on the Fox. I don't know. I'm feeling kind of down. I don't know. You know, they're watching documentaries instead of lifting weights. I mean, there's certain things that mm-hmm. testosterone is good for. So if somebody qualifies for that, given the fact that in this country, especially over the last 10 years, that companies have put so much crap in our food, so much crap in our water, so much detergents and all the stuff that has affected our young people,

0: then 1,000%, if we can help them, they're willing to put their lives on the line for us and allow us to sit at this table and talk about it. So if they need a little tea, it's all right with me.
1: Okay. What did you think of, I don't know if Jayapal understood the assignment, but she did seem to say that this was an invasion of privacy.
2: No, it's not actually when you're working for the United States military. And they're very explicit about what you sign up for. And, you know, the VA will have a hold on your life for a long, long time. But when you sign on the dotted line, there are a lot of vaccines that they give soldiers. And I don't hear her bitching and moaning about that at any other point. And it's not gender-affirming care. They're not offering soldiers top surgery. They're not chopping off schlongs. They're not doing anything like that. They're looking at what your body naturally produces. And if you have a vitamin D deficiency and you are in combat in the military, absolutely. If you are vitamin B deficient, they will give you a vitamin B shot. Mm-hmm. You know, that is the job of the military, to make sure these people are in a prime position to function and succeed. I love my hormone replacement therapy. I cannot believe more women are not given this. Dr. Marty McCary has said it is a crime against humanity. So if there are men out there in their 30s and they would love to have a little bit of boost, then they should absolutely be given that opportunity, because it truly can soften the edges and make your life so much better. And I asked my doctor, is this estrogen? And she said, you're soaking in it. Thank you.
1: All right, Harold. Maybe we all need a little of what Kennedy's taking.
3: Sounds like it.
2: I'm juicing, Harold. And I feel good about it.
3: The jury's out on this. I think some of the things that Secretary Hegseth has done at the War Department, the Department of War, have been outstanding. The Operation Midnight Hammer, Operation in Venezuela. I'm opposed to him blocking blacks and women from promotions. Seems like there might be something else other than performance there. But on this issue here, I don't know if he's onto something. I don't know if we should be. I do understand. I think the congresswoman from Washington, who I disagree with a lot of things, she was right there. Because this is a slippery slope you go down here if you begin this process. But maybe he's right. Maybe the secretary's right. Maybe we need some of this with some of our troops. I know there was an example with the Navy SEAL years ago who was a fatality, and they found testosterone and other things in his system. But maybe there's a way to do this and do this safely. I also hope that the secretary stops encouraging those kind of flyovers. I think we can show our strength and exercises of American military strength without coming 20 feet off a beach and scaring the daylights out of people. I'm sure the people weren't thinking, wow, that guy's a patriot or that woman's a patriot flying that plane as their things flew up in the air there. So let's be a little careful there.
2: They thought Maverick buzzed the tower.
3: That was a movie.
1: One of the things going for Secretary Hegseth is that James Tallarico mocked the plan.
4: Oh, yeah. Well, then that means it's a good plan.
0: Beta attack.
4: Harold, come on. You don't want him to buzz the beach? What are you? What are you? What's wrong with you? You need a tea boost. Harold,
0: it does lead to depression.
4: It's a little just enthusiasm, man. Yeah. It's America 250.
3: Absolutely.
4: So someone loses their hearing for 20 minutes. some beach umbrella impales somebody in the eye. I mean, this is the cost of doing business in America.
3: Cost of being a patriot.
4: That's right. I mean, listen, Greg told me what happens when you have low T. He says you lose focus. He says you lose your endurance, muscle mass. So, yeah, I want these guys on it. But you know what's going to happen? The guys that don't need it are going to take it to triple boost.
0: Right.
4: And then they're going to get out there. And women on base, you guys better be careful. Port calls, women in Asia, you better be careful. Because these guys are going to be wild animals, and you better watch out.
1: Okay.
3: Low T.
0: You should have held his hand.
1: Yeah, but I don't know if I would have.
4: Oh, Dana.
1: Jesse. All right, up next, Tim Walz giving a baffling explanation on why he felt the need to pardon a convicted child rapist.

0: Fox News, I'm Carmen Roberts. President Trump will address the nation tonight at 9 Eastern. His focus, election conspiracy claims.
1: The speech comes as President Trump ratchets up pressure on Senate Republicans to advance this Save America Act, a strict voter ID bill. Democrats.

0: warned the president is attempting to sow doubt into the outcome of the upcoming midterm elections.
1: Fox's Jared Halpern, the president is set to speak again at 9 p.m. Eastern. Flash flooding in Texas claims another life. Governor Abbott says at least two people have died.
2: A male near Comfort who was swept away in an RV. Another is a female in Uvalde who was swept away while driving on a road.
1: More flooding is expected. 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
1: Kiss me while I kiss the sky. All right. Kamala's failed Veep is the creep that keeps on giving. Tampon Tim Walz giving a truly baffling response to the Trump administration deporting an illegal migrant convicted of raping a 10-year-old girl who he pardoned last month. Watch.
2: Did that make us any safer? Did that make the children that are left behind any more stable? Did it improve the idea that we can't all be judged by our worst day? And I want to be very clear, these are horrific crimes. They often are. But they're often, as we've said, they're often done by young people, and they're often done under the influence of drugs.
1: Yeah, I can answer all those questions. Yes, 1,000%. Like, he's a father. This is disgusting, and it absolutely sickens me to where this is not a bad day. This is the type of behavior when you have this day, it's full stop. Rest of your life in prison. And what, Jesse, your father, this is absolutely disgusting.

0: What is the motivation? What reason can he actually justify this type of a pardon?
1: He said he wanted to prevent this guy from getting deported. And this guy did not have a bad day. He raped this girl for 3 years.
0: Yeah.
1: 3 years. That was a third of her life. She was raped by this guy. And then he tried to pay her off. And then he told the cops, this is what we do where I'm from. So, you know what a bad day is? January 6th, wander into the Capitol, stupid decision, and then they ruin your life. Did anybody on January 6th rape a kid? No.
0: No.
1: But the Democrats are like, oh my God, Trump pardoned it. They didn't say anything about this pardon. Silence about this is disgusting. And how about Kamala Harris picking this guy? I mean, not only does he do this, I mean, he's already resigned because of fraud. Guy couldn't even load a shotgun. He was supposed to win white men. I mean, this, it, as bad as this reflects on him, it's even worse on her.
0: Harold, same question. As a father, this has got to be just disgusting to you.
2: Walsh should not have pardoned this guy, and the president shouldn't have pardoned anybody on January 6th either. What listening to Tim Walz there was a complete embarrassment. Jesse said, well, this happened for years. He may, in his heart, believe that this guy should have been pardoned, but the streets are safer that this guy's been deported.
0: Children
2: are safer because the guy's been deported. We Democrats can't make these statements about anything that President Trump has done, and then we watch a Democrat do something like this and somehow or another do mental gymnastics to say this is okay. He should not have pardoned this guy, and he was wrong to say what he said whenever he made those remarks.
0: And Dana, the more shocking thing is he wasn't remorseful at all. He just said, this is what we do where I'm from.
3: Well, that's why I want to go back to like where you started in terms of Kamala Harris. We also talked about the possible matchup for 2028 being Gavin Newsom and JD, though it seems like Kamala Harris wants it to be her. But if you think about her very most important decision was a personnel decision, and she chose Tim Walz. It was a horrible decision. The most important one that she could have made, and that was the one. So that, I think people should keep that in mind. Just a little bit of character vetting would have pulled up several of these things. Not necessarily the pardon, she couldn't see the future. But this is the kind of judgment that you would have picked up over and over again. So I think that she's got, if she does actually want to run again, she has to repudiate him.
0: Yeah.
3: She hasn't done it yet.
0: No, they won't. Kennedy, in his state, fraud ran rampant. And when I hear someone talk like this, and I'm like, for whom this is, but how big was the check? That's the question I would ask. Like, what the motivation for this? I can't get my head around it. It has nothing to do with politics. Just as a man, as a human being, this guy was a serial raper of this little girl.
4: Yeah, and I was thinking about this because, you know, to Jesse's point, he's telling the police, like, oh, no, this is a cultural norm. You know, this is what is done in Thailand. It's like, well, could you go to Singapore and load up a crack pipe and, you know, just start ripping crack hits in the middle of the street and go, no, it's what we do in the United States. You know, it's how we wake ourselves up in the morning. We smoke crack. No, you can't do that in other countries. That's why Brittany Griner was thrown in the Huskow in Russia because she took a bunch of weed pens. And this is what we do in the W in the United States. And we smoke weed to relax. Like, that's fine.
0: Fine.
4: Yeah, it's really not that difficult to say we have objective standards, especially when it comes to kids and child rape. You know, and if you're on the side of, well, you know, I kind of was against child rape, but now I'm for it, like, that's a losing side. I mean, that is a bad look, and nothing that comes out of his mouth would betray someone who's got an intellect or a political sensitivity in their body. He doesn't have a scintilla of that, and yet somehow he's still making headlines for being an absolute ignoramus. So it is shocking and a near impossibility that Kamala Harris would find someone even more incompetent than she is, but she hit the jackpot with this guy.
0: Yeah.
4: That was a tough one, but she nailed it. And somehow in the process finding someone dumber, she makes herself look like the dumbest person in politics.
0: Absolutely. And Jesse, you're right. A bad day is not being able to load a shotgun while you're telling everyone you can shoot a shotgun. Coming up, the DMV just did this granny dirty.

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2: Somehow in the process finding someone dumber, she makes herself look like the dumbest person in politics.
3: Absolutely. And Jesse, you're right. A bad day is not being able to load a shotgun while you're saying, telling everyone you can shoot a shotgun. Coming up, the DMV just did this granny dirty.

0: on Faith, Lauren Green, Fox News.
1: This Florida grandma says the DMV really dropped the ball after giving her this rather raunchy license plate. I won't say it, but listen to how she felt about it.
2: I don't think a woman that lives in a senior community that's going to be 77 years old next month will be driving around with what this plate has to say. Taking it out of the package. Yeah. Really? Really? No, DMV, no. I can handle it if I get a few honks here and there. Actually, being over 70, I might like a few honks.
1: Wait a sec. Kennedy, your thoughts on this? It's SQZ. There she goes with the
3: A55.
1: Squeeze
3: A55. First of all, she's coming around. Like, she's starting to see that this is going to get her a little less conversation, if you know what I'm talking about. And if she doesn't like it, all she has to do is drive over to the Villages, because I know they will have some takers there, because the people in that retirement community, from what I hear, the data bears this out, they like to party.
4: Put it on the golf
1: cart. What do you think? What are your thoughts on this?
4: I mean, show me what you're working with, Mom. Like, I mean, it's just, I mean, it's even worse if, like, she's got, like, two glazed hams back there, you know?
1: Oh,
4: it's like,
1: God.
4: You know, but, and Harold, like, how do you pronounce it? Is it squeeze what?
1: I don't know.
4: Wow.
1: Jesse.
4: I guess Newsom was right. Okay.
1: You should hold Dana's hand and tell us what this says.
4: This is
5: Greg?
4: Yeah, I mean, this is cool, though. I mean, let's be honest. Like, she's right. At the end, she was like, grandma going to get some honks, you know? And if she's got something in that trunk, you know, she's going to be real popular.
1: DP, your thoughts on this?
6: Well, on the bright side, you know, one of the hardest things to do anymore is to memorize anything.

0: thing. You won't. This is very memorable. It's not like you're trying to like memorize six letters. You can't do that anymore. You'll never forget it. I mean, that's the bright side. But it also reminds me of some of the stories that we've done in the past where the people making the sheet cakes and accidentally have a misspelled word or do it on purpose. I have a feeling that somebody at the DMV was having a good time when they made
1: The DMV is nasty. They knew she was 76 and they did her dirty.
2: Can you imagine, Jesse? We have a hit and run. What was the license plate?
1: Z. Got me right in the rear. Look at the fender bender.
2: Oh, hit the A, eh, Jess?
0: Hit her in the A block.
1: Hit her in the A block. I mean, you would. She's a good-looking grandma. That's what Harold said in the break.
3: 281-330. One more thing is up next.
4: Find a problem. And your mess never do no wrong. 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

0: 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America is watching.
1: It's time now for one more thing. Thar she blows. Hawaii's Kilauea volcano erupting for the 51st time. Kilauea don't need no T-booster, right? Not at all. There she blows. Tonight, Jesse Waters primetime. Johnny asked some folks about the heat dome. Watch.
2: How hot are you right now?
3: I'm sweating top to bottom, like from everywhere.
2: That's a little too much information.
3: I'm sorry.
4: Love how he leaned away.
1: Yes, he did. What do you got, Dana?
5: Well, did you see this video?
1: No.
5: This person might be neighbors with the Florida mom that we just had. So this lady's trying to make it rain and accidentally hit her ceiling sprinkler, flooded the apartment and the apartment below, indoor swimming pool. Whoopsies.
1: I know her plate.
4: Show me what you're working with.
1: Ms. Pole. Harold.
6: So the Knicks dominated the ESPYs last night. I don't know how many of you might have watched it. It was a great show. Jalen Brunson, that's them winning the team awards, like winning the Best Picture Award. Jalen Brunson won three awards. He won Best NBA Player. He did that before the show started. He got Best Championship Performance for his 45 points in the final game. And then he got the Best Male Athlete. And then OG capped it off with the Best Play Award. So congrats again to the Knicks. Congrats to Mr. Dolan, to Leon Rose, and to William Wesley for a great season. And Jalen, get healthy. We want one more.
1: I thought Tyrus was going to win Best Male Athlete. They screwed you again,
4: Tyrus. I'm so used to it. Ever since Jenner got it, it's just been all downhill for me. It's time for Planet Tyrus Comedy Tour. For tickets, hit up my Linktree/Tyrus Smash. No, I'm not in Illinois this time, Jesse. But I will be in Nebraska, Kansas, Texas. I'll be in Humboldt, Texas, Grapevine, Texas, and Texarkana, Texas. And then Arizona, Florida, Arkansas, Alabama, Massachusetts, New Hampshire, Ohio, everywhere else. Check it out.
1: You'll be everywhere in Texas.
4: Yes.
1: There won't be any city in Texas where you won't be.
4: Texas is fun.
1: Texas loves you.
7: Are you going to bring James Tallarico on stage with you?
4: No. I have a strict policy about older women on my stage.
7: Well done. Well, Tyrus, thank you for teeing that up. I will be in Appleton, Wisconsin next weekend. I've got 3 sold-out shows. So they added 2 more. Come to Skyline Comedy and hang out with me. It will be a party. It will be so much fun. And I'm trying to secure some friendship bracelets. It's harder than you think.